0: Penny's over on the inside, three out improving, rip it along, and then Daiwa Explorer, Chung again. Further back there was Brutiful Lass, a long way back, Sendamo and Double Shot coming to the turn. The leader is Sworn over, running second, no doubt about it. Alaru hugs the rail, then Saltburn, and now Will to the outside. Sworn with a bit of a kick, heads up for home. 2.5, Alaru, here's Will letting go. The leader is Sworn, two lengths on Alaru and Will, who are both giving chase. Sworn is the leader, 100 metres to go, more than a length in front. Will is trying hard. Sworn keeps on digging in, hanging on, and will just win. Sworn will get there to beat Will. Third over Alaru, then no more pennies, followed by Brutiful as Flagship. Saltburn, well back there, rip it along. Dime Explorer, Double Shot, no doubt about it. And back with those runners was Sentimo. Sworn will just hang on. Well, pretty close again here, but this time I think there's a definite buffer. He really kicked for home. Matthew Cameron, one of the strongest in the saddle, as we know, can really get the backhander going, can really punch him out. He lifts them. He's driven this one to the line, and the son of El Rocker. In fact, two of the strongest riders you'd ever see battling it out. Matty Cameron, JKB Riddell, Will has been very good. And Alaru, another really honest run from her. Looks like no more pennies will run fourth. 5 on debut, 3:10, and no more pennies 4 after race 2 here, Bevan.
1: Yeah, look, it's a good ride by Matty Cameron. Look, I think Johnny was brilliant just before the corner, where he was just maybe a little bit negative, and that sort of stood the horse a lot to do, but Sworn's been great.
2: Yeah, possibly. First on the runner-up and the beaten fave, I thought Jonathan got into an ideal spot in the first 200 to 300 metres, just gradually found that neutral spot, a little bit of cover. Yeah, I'll just have to watch the race again, Sweens, but yeah, just off that first thought, there was possibly an opportunity where he could have got going, maybe 50 before the turn, back on the winner. Bad luck taken out of the play. You go back through its trials and Sworn. Finished midfield when it was positioned midfield in a recent trial in May, but you go back to the two trials prior to that, it was a horse that landed on speed, led and won, and that was the recipe to today.
1: Kia ora, Spur Tab Train. Sworn out of Matamata, Matty Cameron in the saddle. 3-year-old by El Rocker out of Silent Truth for New Zealand Thoroughbred Holdings. Had a couple of winning trials before a quiet Pope opener at Avondale. Possibly ridden off a good gate to Matty Cameron, and he really went for home, didn't he, Matt? And put a couple of lengths on them, showed a good kick at the 200 metre mark. There was not a lot in it at the line. Look, it was fantastic from Jonathan from a tough gate. He got in a really sweet spot and then just was patient before the corner, and not to know that Sworn was going to put on that bigger kick, and then he had a lot of chasing to do. Maybe had a flat spot at the 250, but then the horse has picked up again and really hit the line strongly. He's a winner in waiting, and he's a really nice horse, Will. So the two horses I think definitely to follow out of this particular race. They were pretty spread out in the run to the line, and these two are well clear over the last 100 metres or so. No Curtis here today. The third on the program goes at 12:35. Puddle of Mud, nice 3-year-old here. Circus Dancer, Shameless Star's been back. Cremont's a nice horse, and he always had a bit of time for Izzy at a big price. Joe Rathbone does the training there, and Leah Hemi in the saddle. But nice little 3-year-old race, and I think you can follow the first two. Alaru's got a really honest race again for Sydney Evans and Bruno Quiros. No more pennies was in the mix as well. The first two real follows someone home here in race number 2 on the program, and Thad will be breathing a sigh of relief in the bookmaking studio. They get away from the big debt on Will here in race number 2 on the program. Just waiting to catch up with Matty Cameron. No Curtis here. But he really drove this one for home at the top of the straight. He had JKB Riddell chasing hard, but just couldn't quite get there. You really kicked hard, Matt.
3: Yeah, I kind of thought I might have gone a bit soon, but definitely got tired the last 100, but he stuck on my...
1: Your thoughts on the track condition?
3: Yeah, it's chipping out. Probably good. You don't want any faster than that for these kind of horses. And it's inside will probably be the first to go, to be fair. But they're winning on the fence at the moment.
1: Progressive type?
3: Yeah, absolutely. He's a bit of a big baby. You know, he's done his trials. He's done that easy enough and put under pressure today. He fought hard.
1: Well done.
3: Cheers.
1: Matt Cameron takes out race number 2 on the program here with Sworn. Race number 2.

0: Done and dusted here, Guy, race number three on the program. Really interesting three-year-old event.
1: Yeah, it certainly is, and we're looking forward to that. 5, 3, 10 and 4 are your numbers. Well won there by Swan. And yeah, I can tell you for certain that Thad Taylor is breathing a bit of a sigh of relief because I could hear him through my earpiece breathing that sigh of relief. He is a happy man. But punters don't want to hear that. Anyway, we're going to take a break here on your big Saturday on the other side. The first out of Te Rapa. We'll be back with the team very, very shortly. Sometimes all I think about
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1: Welcome back into your big Saturday. Great to have your company on. Obviously, Queensland Derby Day, really looking forward to that later on and seeing how solid gold goes in the big one out of Eagle Farm. But for now, it's the first out of Te Rapa, and that is where we head next into the parade ring.
5: First of eight races here today out of Te Rapa is the Dibbles Transport Maiden Mile, and first horse is number one in Kenwood House. He has Barry draw one. He's led them up or sat on speed, and he's run two very good races to finish into second position. He can utilise his draw. He's a good chance.
6: Absolutely. He's bringing the right sort of form lines. Getaway looks to be a horse who's even competitive later on in the program. Does look to be able to take advantage of Barrier 1, I thought the leader, and a winning chance from there.
5: Dar Ace drops back from recent racing over the staying trip of 2,200 metres and 2,100 metres. Noseband on, tongue tie on, but he is in a good piece of form at present.
6: Yeah, another speed influence, even with the drop back in distance. He's racing really well. That second at Ellerslie midweek last time out was good. Just tweak the gear a little bit. Noseband goes on and the tongue tie goes on today.
5: Just Jock, runner number three, goes up in distance and was hitting the line last up behind Scatterboo, who has won again last weekend and hit the line well to record the fastest last 800.
6: Yeah, I really like the way this horse is progressing. Made really good ground second up at Whanganui last time out and good against the pattern on debut at Ellerslie. Before that was a trial winner. I didn't think the worst of chances here.
5: Move to number eight and not usual Moana. Her last couple of runs give her a bit of respect. Sam McNabb will claim the one back to 54.5, but a chance on those recent performances.
6: Yeah, placed over 1,600 metres at Pukekohe last time out, and I thought ran pretty well from close to the speed at Avondale two starts back. So, yeah, definitely a chance here.
5: Go Joanna, potentially looking for some rain about, but I do like what she's done in her two starts. She's got back on both of them and she's been hitting the line.
6: Yeah, finished right alongside Pine Leaf last time out. So if you're liking Pine Leaf, I think you've got to like Go Joanna. Although both of them are drawn wide out here today. The third at Pukekohe resuming was a good run too.
5: Madam Kleptomane, I think I want to take the line from two starts ago, Aidan. That was a 1,500 metre performance on a soft five at Ellerslie. Yes, beaten on the poly when there was good support. 2 kilos off, back to 53.5.
6: I just think they got the tactics wrong last time out. They just got too far back. Poly at Cambridge was very much an on-speed day, and it was an on-speed race as well, but closed really well in a sit sprint, and the section was very good. The section was pretty good at Ellerslie the start before when running second. I think is probably just about the benchmark on quality here. I've got the horse on top, and I thought a decent winning chance.
5: I like the 12, Pine Leaf, and I'm taking a line through two starts ago when running fourth behind Topsy Turvy. I know there was a margin between her and Topsy Turvy. Good run last start, sort of on the rail, then got to the middle part of the track. Yes, wide draw's an issue, though, but Rehan rides and Andrew Forsman trains.
6: Yeah, running on really nicely from back and running. Hasn't yet placed in six starts, but Andrew Forsman third up. There's a little bit to respect there.
5: All right, so that's the look in the back parade ring there for the first, where Kenwood House is a very good mover in this marketplace. And this is purely down to a map, because his price at $11, drawn Barry number one, you would have thought, look, it just shouldn't have been that price. Now, I guess the key thing for him is getting on a track condition that doesn't quite have the given it like he likes. He's got soft seven placings, but he's going to get first use of the track. There's enough moisture in the ground, as we heard from Bart Cowan. He's a really big player, hence why the movement, 11s to $5. Other chances in the race. Look, Pine Leaf's a mover as well into single figures from around 11s to 9.50. Madame Cleptomane is in single figures, and not usual Moana as well has good market support. Adam Rodley's going to go and find an interview for us. He's going to in search for Sean Phelan. Sean Phelan is with runner number 10. So we might get to you, Thad Taylor, and let's talk about this movement around the now favourite in Kenwood House. $11, looks a leader, has the barrier draw. Butch Castle's in the ownership. He's here today as well. So there's a lot of good signs that this horse can run a big race.
7: Yeah, that'd be pretty. That'd be a nice touch, wouldn't it, BP, for that reason alone. What wouldn't be a nice touch is losing $170,000 on Kenwood House. 11 into $5. We thought the will liability was bad, and we managed to just dodge that. Kenwood House, to say, I think this will be the largest domestic liability today, and we're only in race number one at T Rapa. So a really good move. Stephen Marsh was keen this morning on the mail run. Other horses I've mentioned here, yeah, Pine Leaf was an early mover. Got into $8.50, just gets back to $9.50. May touch 10. Bit of money for Rock Catcher for the foots there. 12 into 9.50, and Dar Ace, you mentioned it back in Trip BP, 11 into $8, so a nice move around the two Dar Ace, but I'm clutching at straws here because there's one horse that we fear, and it's that horse on screen, Kenwood House, $180,000 liability now, 11 into 5.
5: Wow. Let's get to you, Aidan. You're standing by with Sean Phelan.
6: Yep, we've grabbed him. He wasn't too sure about this, but we've got you on a couple of really nice chances. Just Jock, who's building into this nicely, and Madame Cleptomane the same. How have they both prepared?
8: Yeah, they both worked together on Wednesday. Couldn't probably split their work. I thought if one drew badly, I might run them on Monday, but they've both drawn well, and it's a nice three-odd race for them, so yeah.
6: Geez, they both look really good in the parade too. You're happy with them here today?
8: Yeah, both by Swainess, they all, you know, good-looking horses and real, haven't felt the cold yet. They've got real thin skin and, yeah, very well.
6: Okay, yeah. Can you split them for us?
8: I actually can't, really. Just Jock's probably still a bit inexperienced, and Madame Cleptomane probably just got a bit cut up on the poly the other day, so her with the claim, maybe it might just help her a little bit more.
6: Okay, best luck, Sean.
8: Cheers.
5: Yeah, Sean Phelan with two nice chances. They sit on the third line of betting. Just Jock and Madame Cleptomane. We'll get to you, George Simon, 2 minutes out from start time. And Kenwood House has created a bit of a stir in Wellington. There's a big liability. A horse has moved from 11s to 5, and looks a big chance for that inside draw looking to sit on speed.
9: Yeah, as you mentioned, part owned too by Butch Castles, and we learnt this week that he's in his last month of working for Waikato Thoroughbred Racing, and good luck to the Butcher and his other co-owners with Kenwood House. A rather shaky start of the start to the day for the TAB bookmakers, that's for sure, but a lot of money on it. I went with the 8 on top, though. Not usual Moana, trained by Sam Logan. Sam McNabb doing the riding with that 2 kilo claim. Recent runs have been solid, finishing second two starts back, and backed it up with a third place in at Pukekohe Park last time out. Ahead of one, Kenwood House, certainly right in the mix as well. Good to see Craig Grills back in action. He had to forego his engagements at Tauranga yesterday due to illness, but he's back today. And I'm sure everybody will be wishing Butch Castles and the rest of his owners all the very best, except the bookies, of course. 10, Madame Cleptomane, the other one I like. I had one with good mate Gary Alton. He'll be watching on, so good luck to you, G.I. I think she's a chance today as well. And 3, Just Jock, the stablemate of Madame Cleptomane in the mix as well. 8, 1, 10 and 3 as they arrive at the start, and they'll be loading away shortly.
5: Nice one. Thank you, George. So we'll get your call for this in a moment, or two, but we'll get to you, Aidan. Just one final thought on the race.
6: Jeez, it's an interesting betting race, isn't it? It's loose in betting. Interesting to hear about just the liability that the TAB have got on Kenwood House. And I do expect this horse to be a really prominent player in the run. But I did think Sean Phelan had a really nice hand in the race. So I sided with Madame Clip Domain on top. Who did you have on top in the end, Brendan?
5: Oh, I did like Pine Leaf. I thought Pine Leaf just drew badly, and that's a massive against on her chances. But gee, her topsy-turvy run was still strong, but happy to play Kenwood House in my numbers as well. And as we can see there, that confirmation, 11s into $4.80. The ace at $8, Just Jock at $8.50. Dibbles Transport maiden mile for the first of eight races here out of Te Rapa. We can pass it back to our commentator here today in George Simon.
9: So last few to come into line here, not usual. Moana is about to load away for Sam McNabb, the Darcy, to come up as well. Also Sacred Sin, Ethan Jones in the gold cap. Go Joanna, the stablemate. Taylor Mitchell wears the black cap. And we're almost set to go in the first on the card. Dibbles Transport Mile. Track rating a soft five. Rail in the true position. Favourite. And all the money has gone on number one, Kenwood House. Gates are back in the first and they're off. Just Jock was just a shade slow to move in the early stages, getting back as well as Sacred Sin and the Darcy. Now first away, Kenwood House over on the inside. Out wide, Wishmaker. In fact, O'Fayed is going forward up on the outside to dispute the speed. Madame Clip Domain is handy, followed then by Dar Ace, and then came Erector Scale. Going through on its inside is Troublemaker. Then came Just Jock recovering. Back in behind those is Wishmaker, followed by Not Usual Moana. Well back in the field here as they work line is Pine Leaf, with it is Rock Catcher. Further back in the field then to Go Joanna, and two links away to the last pair, they are the Darcy, and with it also on the inside is Sacred Sin. So off the back, 800 metres to go in the first, and the pacemakers are Dar Ace from O'Fay, Madame Clip Domain third, and the favourite Kenwood House gets a gun run fourth on the inside of Richter Scale. Troublemaker is next, followed round by Wishmaker, and then came Just Jock, hemmed in on the inside of Not Usual Moana. Further out on the track is Pine Leaf looking to pick up, followed round then by Go Joanna. Well back is the Darcy, Rock Catcher, and back with him is Sacred Sin. Homeward bound in the first, 3:50 to go. Pacemaker is Dar Ace. Two lengths away, warming up on the inside is Kenwood House. Wider out, Madame Clip Domain. Pine Leaf down the outside. Not Usual Moana's running on with the Darcy. Down to the 1:50, Madame Clip Domain. Dar Ace poking through Not Usual Moana. Not Usual Moana made the lead. The Darcy's running on late. It's Not Usual Moana in the first. Not Usual Moana will beat the Darcy. Dar Ace was third. Photos for fourth. Kenwood House, and on the outside was Madame Clip Domain. Right there also as they went across the line was Rock Catcher, followed by Just Jock. Also there was Sacred Sin. And behind those, Troublemaker. Then came Go Joanna from Pine Leaf, Richter Scale, and O'Fay. And back with it also was a Wishmaker. You'll find that number eight, Not Usual Moana, Sam McNabb for Sam Logan at $10.10 and $3. Joined in, came through a narrow gap at the 1:50. The Darcy's been a big run over on the inside, will take second. Third at the line will be Dar Ace. Let's have a look at this go for fourth, Kenwood House in a photo with Madame Clip Domain. But eight will win it, Not Usual Moana, capping off a recent couple of good runs. And just needed that gap at about the 1:50, spied it between Dar Ace and Madame Clip Domain, and was able to get up the filly by Circus Maximus. Start number seven, win number one, trained by Sam Logan at Cambridge. Sam McNabb in the saddle, Not Usual Moana, first on the card.
5: He gets the right split at the right time to Sam McNabb to gain the prize. The Darcy, close to the rail, was sprinting hard, and just in behind them there you had Dar Ace and Kenwood House, who was presented with an opportunity, will finish into that fourth position. Not Usual Moana at start number seven will break through for that maiden success for Samantha Logan. And you're standing by with Sam Logan now, Aidan.
6: Yeah, Sam, you've been building to this. What was the thoughts coming into today?
10: Yeah, she's been knocking on the door, and really all of her runs have been good. She's a tough mare, and my stable foreman, Jono, tipped her out. So if anyone followed him, they got their money today.
6: Absolutely, follow Jono. And she's got a little bit tense during the closing stage of the race. What were you thinking watching on?
10: Yeah, we were a little bit further back than I thought, and she was full of running coming for home. Sam just needed the brakes. And yeah, it was a bit bumper car-ish down the straight, but he picked the right path, and she was tough enough to push through tight gaps.
6: Yeah, she was willing. Did she show you that at home?
10: Yeah, she's tough. She is tough as now. She eats up, and she just wants to work, and she's going to keep improving, I think, with a bit of time.
6: Yep. Obviously, today was a pretty competitive maiden, and what's the distance going ahead?
10: I think she's going to want to get up over ground. We did give her one start over 2100 at Harborough, but it was probably a little bit early for her. She was a bit fierce and still learning, so we dropped her back to the mile, and yeah, I think she's definitely going to want ground in the future.
6: Congratulations, Sam.
10: Thank you.
5: Not usual. Moana takes out the first there for Sam Logan, and yes, the trainer's pick selection comes through as well via the form and at a nice price as well at $10. Betting home the 7 and the Darcy, nice run from that horse, finishing strongly closer to the rail. Will help multiples along. And Darace dropping back in distance. He's run a good job into third position. Can hear it's a dead heat for fourth. So between the 1 and the 10, it is a dead heat between those runners for fourth. 8, 7, 2, and then the 1 and the 10 dead heating. We can hold here for Sam McNabb. He's about to join you, Aidan.
6: Sam, just explaining the race to Sam Logan. And you did get a little bit further out of the ground than what Sam had thought. How happy were you with positioning?
11: I thought I'd be close as well. It looked to be a little bit of speed, but she jumped well, but probably not as good as she has last couple of starts. So I was happy just to go back, be in a one-off position and travel into it. Had to sort of pick our way through. It got a bit tight, but sort of got to the lead easy enough in the end, but sort of just waited for the other horses, so there's still more in store.
6: Yeah, looking at the sectionals that are flashing up, I think it was a 10.7 at one stage really early in the race, so they were going a little bit, weren't they?
11: Yeah, they were running along. My horse travelled beautifully. It was hard on the bridle, but just doing it comfortable and just need that clear, and once I did it, put them away pretty easy.
6: Talking that clear air, did it get a little bit dicey down the straight?
11: It did, but the gap's open. My horse is brave enough to get through there, so that's all that matters.
6: Yep. Track condition, Sam, what's your take out there?
11: They're getting their tail into a little bit, but for this time of year, it's beautiful, so should play even.
6: Congratulations, mate.
11: Thank you.
5: Yeah, nice win in the first. From back in the field, there was a lot of speed on. One of those speed runners, of course, O'Fay, but one of them sitting outside leaders finished third in Darace. You can see Not Usual Moana there back in the field, and even the Darcy, who's back second to last, getting all the splits, finishing on closer to the rail. Race number two, Guy Havelt. That one is a maiden over the distance of 1,200 metres. I feel like this is a nice maiden. This might be a few to follow out of it, and it goes at 8:01.
1: Yeah, agree with you there, BP, and we'll be back there for that. 8:72 in terms of the first three, and then dead heat for fourth between 1 and 10 in the first out of Tedapa. Well, we've had some sad news during the week with the passing of Anne Herbert, a Group 1 winning trainer and a woman who had success straight away with her first runner winning its first race. We're going to remember Anne right now here on Big Saturday.
12: Sir Clive gallops up on the outside of Tit for Tat. Tit for Tat is giving plenty at the distance. Tit for Tat and Sir Clive, they've come clear of Dynamite. Further back to Sing Along as they race down 100 metres to go. Tit for Tat, the inside, Sir Clive, the outer. Tit for Tat, Sir Clive. Sir Clive, Tit for Tat, nod to the head. Tit for Tat all the way in front, just wouldn't give in. Tit for Tat's asked for the big effort. He's a length away, then Fair Embrace, our BK.

0: pal.
1: At the 150, Bald Esserini ranged up, took the lead. Look at G.I. Jane flashing through on the very inside. Bald Esserini's in front of the railway. G.I. Jane is storming after him, but the favourite's just got there. Lisa Crop continues on her winning way, and they've taken out the Waiwera Infinity Railway.
0: We all know, tiptoed up to 4-1 back in 08.

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2: Dashed away Little Bros, and Little Bros has won it with 150 to go. 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Little Bros takes the lead from Arkansas Kid Don Corleone. Little Bros, it's Hayes again. Little Bros, three quarters of a leg.
1: Like father, like son. 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
4: Welcome back into Big Saturday, where we're starting to get through the races already. And we head back to Whanganui now in the River City. Here, swings for race three on the card.
5: Yeah, nice little three-year-old guy as well, headed up by Bryce Rule's Puddle of Mud, who's run a couple of good races, 2 kilos off, and should be really competitive.
6: Yeah, I was with him two starts ago, as you say, when he won on this joint over a similar trip of 13.60. Last start when stepping up to 65 grade. Look, he had to do a little bit of work early in running, but he boxed on well for second against a local and a well-respected New York Bell.
5: Rock All Night, very keen on him last to start. He got the job done, but was taking very light footsteps late, but was in front for a long way.
6: Yeah, as you say, ran right up to market expectation when winning over the 1,200 metres on this deck. Look, at times he had to cover extra ground, but on exposed form, he needs to find at least a couple of lengths against the likes of Circus Dance and Shameless Star. So you're banking on potential versus proven.
5: Circus Dancer is your favourite, and beat him a smart one in Midnight Train last time.
6: Yeah, two starts back, finished midfield in a hot race in the Cambridge Breeders. Then, as you mentioned, last start, took out a similar race out of Ottawa Park when controlling up front. Reckon the key form reference, Sweens, is the stakes win on this track as an early three-year-old in the O'Leary Fillies Classic. I think that's worth pointing out. The fact is, other two wins have been on heavy tracks.
5: Shameless Start. Gee, you were given a great price at OTEC. You delivered nicely. Look, slightly tricky to ride because it's one quick, short, sharp sprint.
6: Well, leading into OTEC, it was a race that had no speed outside Cremant. So Tony Davis elected to push forward, sit right on the right shoulder of Cremant and rode the horse like the best horse in the race. Look, she was exposed early in the straight, but she held on. I reckon they look for a little bit of cover here, notably that she's stepping up in distance.
5: I was against Cremant just because I didn't think

0: B is the 10 in the book, and a little unlucky last time in behind Portland. The Dirty D. And Dark Deluxe, Kevis Chowhuri, Robbie Patterson, a little bit unlucky. Dark Deluxe is Lisa Ladder and Michael McNabb. Let's talk to Josh Ed. Lisa's got a big team in. We'll just whip through them because there's plenty to talk about. First and foremost, Cremont, wet enough?
1: The track does look to have a fair bit of cut out of it. Obviously, she tends to jump well. Goes from the 12 up to the 13-40. It's a pretty strong field, so we'll get a good line on her today.
0: Dark Deluxe has shown me enough signs to say in time you've got a good horse in your hands.
1: Yeah, she's a really nice filly. She will work her way through the grades quite easily, I would suggest.
0: Okay, interesting. 4 Platinum Norway, each way chance?
1: Yeah, definitely. She looks to be drawn on the right part of the track. Obviously, the first two winners have been on the fence, so she should get a nice run in the trail and get every chance.
0: Okay, you've got Redana. I think the form's a bit misleading here.
1: Certainly is. She's been pretty unlucky her last two. To be fair, she's been pretty unlucky her whole career. She's had 35 starts for one win, but she probably could have won a lot more than that if she'd had the right chance.
0: Okay, Lateral Anglesey in the same race?
1: Yeah, she's kicking off her campaign here, probably looking for her to touch wetter.
0: Okay, Bilardo Boy, Platinum Diamond, they're both in. Wet enough for Bilardo Boy?
1: Possibly not. Obviously, his best form is on heavy tracks, but he does get in very well at the weight for age conditions.
0: And Platinum Diamond, it was massive last start.
1: Yeah, she was. Obviously, we put the tongue tie on, and it's been fairly well promoted that she didn't like that, and that's the reason that she wasn't hitting out early in the race. Once she worked through her gears, she was hitting the line very strongly.
0: Ocean Melody, I know she's out of her grade, but she's flying.
1: Yeah, she's a small horse, so we thought running her out of her grade with 54 kilos on would actually suit her quite well.
0: You got a host in the ninth, the best of?
1: Rebella Rose.
0: Okay. Best of the whole day, Josh, Rebella Rose? Redana, best of the day. Ooh, liking that, really liking that. Thad, Circumstance of 3, Rockwell Knight 5 and the Dirty D.
2: Yeah, you can't put the line through too many here, Bevan, to be perfectly honest. The marketplace are pretty sort of spread evenly. Circus Dancer is the one that's trimming up though in the late in proceedings, our favourite. Touch 340, works its way into $3. The early move came for Shameless Star, 7 into 550. That's just back to 6 and may touch 650 any tick of the clock. Robbie Patterson has a 2 here, and if you'd asked me on Thursday or Friday which one was the one of the pair, I would have said the Dirty D, but now I think it might be Rock All Night as the market gravitates that way out of the Robbie Patterson pair. Cremont's been easy, as has Dark Deluxe, so that latter pair are just drifting. And a little bit of money for the local Ezzy. Touch $19, works its way into $15, just back to $16. I wouldn't be putting you off anything here, but what I can tell you is Circus Dancer is a very well-backed favourite. Rock All Night looks to be the one of the Patterson pair, and maybe a little bit of local bully around Ezzy, but any one of them could win this one.
0: Stephen, you're 4 here in the third.
3: Yeah, I've landed with Shameless Star. The trepidation is 13.40, but I reckon she can get that one out, one back slot. That natural drag from Rock All Night, who's drawn a sticky gate, will come across naturally, possibly sit second out of the Circus Dancer or Cremont leading. So, look, I still think she'll have to be given a 10 out of 10 ride, because as we know, Swain, she has a short sprint, so she'll be held up as long as possible to get the best out of her. But 5.4... 10 and 2, I've got a lot of time for Circus Dancer, brings the best CV with a stakes win as an early 3-year-old.
0: I went with the Dirty D. I thought it should have won last to start, and you know, we saw a lot from this horse early on in its first preparation. A lot of reasons Circus Dancer should be right in the mix here. Shameless Star's a really good horse, and Rock All Night, well, he was great to me last to start. He's progressive as well, but there's plenty in this field that are progressive. And I almost put Ezzy in as my blowout on the program. I really do respect this horse, and I'm sure it wins a race pretty quickly. Whether it's today, not 100% sure, but if it was in the mix, it'd be of no surprise to me. There's a lot of upside for Ezzy and Joe Rathbone as well. So 10, 4, 5, and 2. I actually tried to find a spot for Ezzy, but it's just a tough old race for a horse at its second start. 60 seconds away from start time. Let's head upstairs. Justin's best here, Circus Dancer.
4: Yeah, like her a lot. Thought she was clearly the horse to beat. And I was expecting a tad shorter than the 340. She's trimmed up now to $3. So, yeah, I think she's pretty hard to handle here. Always liked her ever since I saw her trialling. Of course, she won on debut. She won that feature race here, albeit, as we touched on earlier, War Princess was pretty unlucky that day. But she was still a very good Circus Dancer. Took on a couple of pretty rich races this prep. The King's Plate there behind Swain Estate and Company, where she spent the race 3 wide. The trip

0: thought she was pretty good on a hot speed there at Taraba. And she was able to just hold off Midnight Train last start. Looks well set up here. She's well placed. Good gate. Proven here on the track. Good rider. Hard to beat. The Duty D is a lovely filly. Sexy filly, isn't she? Such a good looker. And talented. Shameless Star goes in third. Rockonite for fourth. So 14, 5 and 2. Third of the day. And $3 the money for Circus Dancer for Tony Cole. Putting together a tidy record already. She's only had the six runs. She's won three of them. Now up goes Kane True, and we're getting close to a start. And Izzy, the local, will be the last to go in. He was certainly very good on debut. This is a much tougher assignment, but looks a promising horse. He trialled very well before his debut effort as well. So $3 Circus Dancer, Rock All Night at $5, The Dirty D at $6, Shameless Star $6.50. Good race. Set to go. Race number three, ready, and they're racing. Puddle of Mud a bit slow. Rockodite gets back. First away, Shameless Star, along with Came True. Right there is Cremon. Circus Dancer just restraining behind those runners. Just overreacting a little bit as well. And boy, oh boy, nobody wants to lead. They're all looking around at each other. Back we go then to the Dirty D is now 50 inside. And then Puddle of Mud, second to last, Dark Deluxe, the last Rock All Night. Well, it's an absolute jog trot here. And it's the roughie of the race, Came True, with the handbrake firmly on over Cremon and Shameless Star ripping and reefing. They are dead set walking. Izzy is fourth. The Dirty D, Circus Dancer, got to be one off. Further back of the field is Puddle of Mud, Dark Deluxe, and Rockonite out the back at a very slow tempo. Came True is the leader and now starting to up the ante. 5.50 to go over Cremon. Izzy trucked up third, Shameless Star fourth, then Circus Dancer, the Dirty D. Further back of the field, Dark Deluxe, well back Puddle of Mud, and Rockonite the last. Well, the sprint's on and he wants to run off the track, Came True. So Shameless Star said, thank you very much. Shameless Star shot up on the inside and went for home. Three lengths in front. No, no room, Circus Dancer. Shameless Star with the best inside run you've ever seen. She shot away and she left them standing. She's going to absolutely brain them, Shameless Star, by four lengths. Second over, huge run, Rock All Night. Circus Dancer, not much like third, and then Izzy, the Dirty D. Further back, Puddle of Mud, a rank Came True. Back we go then to the next over was Cremon, and Dark Deluxe will pull up at the back end of the field. Well, Shameless Star, not going to take anything away from her. She had the inside run there just open up, but she's blitzed them. So she has absolutely given them one, Shameless Star. Sprintone's probably suited her. Gee, funny race. Couldn't have gone slower for the first half, and then Came True's taken out a few on the turn, and Shameless Star just, it all just opened up, and Tony Davies put the foot down and she sprinted away, and we know she's got a decent old turn of foot. How about the run, Rock All Night? Back last on a dawdle and is charged through. Circus Dancer seemed to be inconvenienced on the turn there, and then Izzy. So it's 5-2-4-7 here, Bevan the third.
1: Bit of a farcical race, but I don't think they're beating her anyway. She's been dynamic.
2: No, if you're going off the margin, that's a dominant win. Yeah, look, things didn't work out for some key rivals, including Circus Dancer, who... yeah, it was taken off the track, coming around the bend by the debutant and Came True. But look, Tony probably was a little bit nervous mid-race. Not that it was a sedate tempo, but the fact that she was stalking in that trailing position, a rank outsider. But as it unfolded, that horse veered out at the 400 meter mark slash top of the straight, and that just gave the perfect channel for Shameless Star and Tony Davies to kick clear. And she ticks that 13.40 box, and she's becoming a winner, Swains, and rewarding punters.
1: Well, she's a good horse. It's a bit of a farcical race, to be fair, but I don't think they're beating her anyway. That was almost career best, the way she's quickened.
3: Yeah, no, she's been flying at home. She galloped pretty good on Tuesday, and look, the team at home have done a good job. Probably the best she's looked. She's kept weight this preparation, and she looks like she's going to grow another leg after a spell.
1: Okay. She goes out after this?
3: Oh, look, we'll probably get smashed in the rating points now. So, look, if there's another three-year-old race, I haven't had a look, to be honest, but we'll go for another three-year-old race. We'll just have a look how she comes up.
1: Dad keeps on texting me about the prices you're getting, so he's on the mark.
3: Yeah, he's going all right, tip for them. But. Oh,
1: no, he doesn't. Don't, let's not say that, but she's always been progressive, and that weight issue was always a trick for you guys at home.
3: Yeah, even early on, he always thought she sort of galloped better than War Princess, but she's just weak, immature mentally and probably physically, but now she's starting to put it together, so going to have a nice filly next year.
1: Okay. What are your thoughts on

0: Enduro, and what horse is here today?
1: Same again, don't know what's going to get turned up, but Tony's on him today, so yeah, we'll see what happens.
0: Okay, she's riding beautifully as well.
1: Yeah, she's a hard worker, deserves everything she gets, so yeah, good on her.
0: Well done, Trent.
1: Cheers, thank you.
0: Trent Didham, training with Dan. This is a horse who we've always thought a lot of, and she was dynamic today when she let go. She really sprinted hard. Look, the race probably worked out in her favour, but I don't think it would have mattered. I really don't. I thought her turn of foot was spectacular today, and Tony's in fine fettle riding beautifully. And look, the race worked out, but she let go today.
2: Oh yeah, she really did. I could feel her kind of pulling herself away at the turn, and now she's just skipped home real nicely.
0: Okay, it was a strangely run race.
2: Oh, it definitely was. I could see Chris's horse hanging out, so I thought we would probably get that inside run, and yeah, we were lucky enough to do so.
0: Okay, she seems to be maturing both physically and mentally.
2: Yeah, she's a really nice filly, and she works so nice at home, and gallops real well, and now we're real happy with her.
0: Okay, there might have been question marks at the 30 and 40, but she put those to bed strongly today.
2: Yeah, no, she's a tough little filly, and no, it's worked out well for us today.
0: Well done.
2: Thank you very much.
0: Tony Davies with a great result on a good horse for Trent and Peter Didham, Shameless Star. She is now the winner of 4 of 13, Guy. Getting a good horse's record together, but we've always felt that even from the first time we saw her.
3: Yeah, she certainly is, Sweens, and a Karaka Book 2 purchase for just $55,000 as well. And you saw in that little shot from the side there how far in front she got, very, very quickly indeed. A strangely run race, but a very well-deserved winner. We'll take a quick break on your big Saturday here. On the other side, we go racing again at Tarapa.
4: Who is he and what is he to you? Is he to you? Is he to you?
5: Paddington, a unique thoroughbred. 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
6: I really believe that this is the most exciting horse to go to stud in New Zealand in a very long time.
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11: I'll be in Queensland when Different Gravy goes there, and obviously be over in England for Royal Ascot. We've still got to keep the home prize burning, so spreading myself a little bit thin, but it's good fun. If you could, you know, win a couple, one on each side of the globe in different hemispheres, it'd be a pretty special achievement, I'd say. Winning over there was obviously amazing. It wasn't expected, it was hoped for, but it's just whetted the appetite for a bit more, I suppose. We decided to leave her over there just because we thought that'd help her win the King Charles III again. She wasn't right last year when she ran in it, but we think we're gonna have her right this year. And I think she'd go there with a real live chance. To win 2 races at Royal Ascot would be mind-blowing, really. Before we start worrying about Asfura over at Royal Ascot, we've still got Different Gravy going to the Queensland Derby. He's a beauty. The best thing about this horse is his brain. He's been well educated. He's coped with everything well. He's a gentleman. He just does what you want. You could bring an 8-year-old kid in here and they could lead him around. He's quiet on race day. He's got a real good turn of foot.
12: Different Gravy's gone on by.
11: He took a little while to learn his craft. He was a little bit keen in his races early. And it wasn't really until we got him to a mile plus that he sort of started to showcase his ability.
12: Aptly named its home. Different Gravy, 3 lengths, 4 lengths in front. Far too good.
11: He had good form in the spring. He's taken a while to find his feet this preparation, but I just think he's been looking for ground, and I think we'll see a really nice horse turn up over 2400 at Eagle Farm.
12: Different Gravy now, quick strongly.
11: Queensland Derby, there's some high quality 3-year-olds going there. It's a race where horses can sort of come out of the clouds. He's got the form on the board as a spring 3-year-old, but he needs to translate that to sort of autumn winter form. I think he can do that. He's a pretty high quality horse, so fingers crossed.
3: Yeah, it'll be a good chance, all right. Derby day at Eagle Farm here is what is to come. And, of course, back-to-back Group 1s, Race 7 and 8 on the card. The Derby into the Kingsford Smith Cup, which features the likes of

0: Fangirl, Private Eye, Jimmy Starr as well. That is shaping up as an absolute cracker. But very much looking forward to that derby. And we can show you a quick market for that race, which goes just before 5:15. And Thad, it's all eyes on one girl for us in terms of solid gold. Does she still hold a piece of the favouritism?
1: Joint now as Providence just trims back up to $5. But look, Chris Waller obviously holds a strong hand here with Monopolistic, Providence, and obviously Kilman. They open Monopolistic, a $5 favourite. The money's come for the James McDonald runner. And in fact, Kilman, who won the Rough Habit, has trimmed up from 12 to 10. So watch those Chris Waller runners. Hey, you mentioned Henry Dwyer. They're different gravy, 26 into 15. Carry it to carry a big weight at Flemington. Brings a different angle into this. Yeah, Kieran May has two horses in the race. Accidental Bid's been about 6.50 out to 8. And the money's come for the horse that ran sixth in a South Australian Derby. Amazaki, 26 into 16. So make what you like of that. And look, Solid Gold. Oh, it is favourite now, Guy. I've made a liar of myself. $4.80. Her run in the Rough Habit, probably the eye catcher. So intriguing race. That track has come back a long way into a soft five now. So that'll really suit Solid Gold, you'd think. This is a bet type, mate. Right up Brendan Popwell's alley, Guy. Kiwis in Oz. We're still calling Bozo a Kiwi. Platinum Pantheon goes around in that Fred Best Classic. That's a crazy price. And also the other one is obviously Solid Gold, all to finish top 10. Those three horses, Bozo, Platinum Pantheon, and Solid Gold, all to finish top 10. It was about $3.60 under Place Extra, boosted to $4.50. So I'm sure BP will be having a little piece of that to get behind the Kiwis in Oz this afternoon.
0: You know BP too well, don't you? He is all over Place Extra, is our boy BP. And that sounds like a decent play there, $4.50 in terms of that Place Extra play around those Kiwi runners across the ditch. And as I say, we're really looking forward to the derby, and Roger James and Robert Wellwood are looking to repeat their dose that they had with Pinarello in 2022, and John Wheeler obviously had a bit of success there, as did the Rogersons. So the derby just before 5:15 here on Trackside One. We head off to Tarapa, though, the second on the card. We can get inside the parade ring.
2: Race number two of the day is the PFS Engineering Limited 1200. And here is number five now, Lekoi, who's in the marketplace. And I thought two runs so far from him have been encouraging. A Sabatini placing, that horse has won since, and then beaten him behind a mile where it was on speed dominated.
3: Yeah, it was just a sit sprint, that race. And here's a horse who's come home second quickest last 200 of the race, and had held a position when third at Ellerslie a couple of starts back when ridden closer to the speed. Barrier 5 gives them the option to be handier, but the form, you know, I don't think you can fault it here.
2: Lumbridge Castle, runner number 6. He's really impressed in his trials. He was able to win in a short course trial out of Te Awamutu on the 28th of April, and then he was able to pop off the back of the leader and win nicely under a good grip at Taupo.
3: Yeah, a couple of really nice trials. They've given him plenty of experience. That was trials 4 and 5, those two last trial wins, and had placed in an earlier one. But from what we're seeing, here's a horse who's coming into this in pretty good form.
2: Silky Shuba ran second to Topsy Turvy here and was, the next best in that race in terms of what she was able to do that day. She was then beaten in the Amar race, again, a little bit like Lekoi, but blinkers go on for her third run this preparation.
3: Yeah, again, that was very much a sin sprint, as we spoke about beating home Lekoi in that race. And the run for second here, a couple of starts, was really good. Ran all the quickest closing section, was 800, 600, 400, 200, and a three-quarter length trial winner before that run as well. So, yeah, looks to be a key player. The draw's a little bit tricky.
2: It is niggly, isn't it? Move to Gin and Barrett. She looks to be a runner that will place herself up on speed with Joe Nishizuka aboard. 3 kilo claim and ran well last time out on a soft 7.
3: Yeah, it was Avondale form, Matamata form on a day that probably didn't really rate. But the run had merit. And prior to that, I thought was really impressive at the trials at Avondale, scoring by 3 in a quick time. The claim down to 53.5. There's just real upside around this horse. I put her on top.
2: Autumn Heights won at a big price. Won nicely at the trials, though, around Avondale. Was a heavy track, though, was on speed, and was able to get a dead heat win there.
3: Yeah, not a lot went wrong in that trial. Horses coming into this, who probably has improvement, but one to watch today.
2: And the Giggler, a first starter for the James and Wellwood barn, sat in fourth, got to the outer on a wet track, and was beaten about a length.
3: Yep, three trials to condition for today, a couple of those fourth placings.
1: No surprise who the hot runner is here, Lumbridge Castle. We opened $6 after scratchings. Moments ago, it was into 3.20 this morning when Big Saturday started, and I thought, oh, that'll be it, the first starter will get the blows. I've just looked back, $2.20, that was around 10 or so minutes ago. Now we're starting to see a bit of movement out on Lumbridge Castle, but there's no question it will be the hot runner in the race. It's the worst result for the TAB. The horse they're backing now to beat it is Silky Shuba. Was around $5 into $3.70. Gin and Barrett holding its ground, as is our Liko at 5 and 6 respectively. A little bit of money up the top for Merchant Banker, Gavin Sharrock, resuming and has run some good races in the past. That's been 18 into 14. Look, it gets out to $2.80. It's probably no surprise, BP, but still going to be your hot runner, Lumbridge Castle. They're keen.
2: Yeah, thank you for that, Thad. You're right. This is a big, strong movement, and we'll find out more about it with you, Aidan Roy. You're standing by with Andrew Scott.
3: Yeah, well, first question, Scotty. Geez, it's a lot of money coming for the horse. Does that reflect the confidence in the stable?
4: Oh, look, we're confident he's going to run a really good race, Aidan. Look, he worked up on Tuesday morning with Catwalk Queen, and there was nothing between them, and her form's come out and been really strong. So, look, his trials have been brilliant. He looks beautiful. He's paraded like a soldier, and he's gone down to the start there, really focused, and we think from that draw he should hopefully just, you know, fold away if he's mid, and he's going to get his chance to get educated and breathe, and, you know, he'll come into the open and quick and well. So no, we're quietly confident he's going to make a pretty strong account of himself.
3: Okay, yeah, what's the general thoughts on him as he's progressed to debut today?
4: Look, the team's been incredibly patient with him. Look, he's a yearling that we bought, and he's just needed time, and, you know, we just thought this was going to be his time in the autumn, and he's really matured and mentally and physically, so, and he's just needed a bit of practice. So with plenty of work under him and trials and so forth, we're pretty happy with him leading into today. So, no, all things considered, he should run really well.
3: Okay, big team here today. Can you give us a steer on the runners to come?
4: We're a bit keen on a little bit of Love because he's got such a good track record. She's all that in the last. She's another one. She's just got to overcome a bit of a wide gate, but she's flying on the training track too.
3: Yep. Can you give us a steer on tactics with the Durzo? Any chance you're going to the front?
4: We thought we rode him a bit close last time, and, you know, we're just going to ride him where he's happy, and you know, if he's comfortable, it's a little bit up to him because he can be a bit hot and cold in his form.
3: Best of luck.
4: Thank you.
2: Close to start time for the PFS Engineering Limited 1200. Good maiden race this where Lumbridge Castle's well played. We'll pass it up to our commentator, George Simon.
5: Last one to come into line is Cowboy, the second on the card, the PFS Engineering Limited 1200. The debut runner, Lumbridge Castle, will jump as the favourite. We're set to go. Gates are back and they're off. Cowboy just drifts in the early stages. First away, Gin and Barrett from Al Lacoy and right there, Merchant Banker. A length and a half away, fourth is Autumn Heights, followed by Silky Shuba on the outside of Lumbridge Castle. Then came the Grey Cowboy, who's back third last from the Giggler, and last of all is a Compulsion. Off the back, 800 metres to go, pacemaker Gin and Barrett, led by one length from Al Lacoy, third and hard held in the trail is Merchant Banker. Two lengths away in the clear, Autumn Heights, a further two back to Cowboy. Favourite Lumbridge Castle is next, and out a bit deeper is Silky Shuba. Five lengths away, the Giggler, and last of all is Compulsion as they come to the corner. Just under 450 metres to go, and Gin and Barrett the leader, led by two from Al Lacoy, Merchant Banker, Cowboy. Out wide a Compulsion, and then followed further back by getting to the outside. Now this favourite Lumbridge Castle also looking to run on late as Autumn Heights at the 200. Gin and Barrett the leader. Out wide, Lumbridge Castle's trying to run on, coming with them also then was Al Lacoy. It's still Gin and Barrett. Here comes Lumbridge Castle. Well, they punted it for a stack and they'll get plenty. Lumbridge Castle on debut. Second over was Gin and Barrett from Al Lacoy, and then came Merchant Banker, followed by Cowboy, with it also Autumn Heights, Silky Shuba, Compulsion, and the Giggler will be the last of them home. He's green. He wanted to lay in. He just took a little while to get balanced up for Masa Hashisumi, but the son of Ardross and number six, Lumbridge Castle, they came for it on debut, and he just wanted to lay in a little bit. A little length of stride about him. He's really purposeful over the concluding stages. Nice win. They knew what they were doing. They got the money. First time of asking on race day. Six, Lumbridge Castle from 11, Gin and Barrett. Five, Al Lacoy will be third. And Merchant Banker will be the fourth of them home. Punters knew what they were doing. They get the money here with Lumbridge Castle on debut.
2: Well, that's a good win. Jin and Barrett looked like things were in control when turning for home.

0: because he really had some lengths to make up, but Musa clearly knew that he had a little bit underneath the bonnet to be able to ask the question and really extended well. It'll be 6 beating 11. Third will be the 5 in Aliqua, who was up on speed, and then Merchant Banker will finish into 4th position. We heard from Andrew Scott pre-race around this horse's chances, and the money was there. Opened at 7s. There's a couple of scratchings out of this market, and I guess the key little nugget from Andrew's interview was this horse has worked pretty well with Catwalk Queen, who we saw yesterday win impressively out of Tauranga. So it's won well, and I think we might be able to get back to you, Adam, because you're standing by with Lance O'Sullivan.
1: Yeah, Lance, obviously, Andrew giving us a really nice push for this horse, but to the eye, really impressive today. What did you make of that?
2: Yeah, he certainly was, Adam. I'm just looking for Andrew coming down the stairs. He's hiding. So, the team were confident he'd run well. And his performance, it was certainly a good performance.
1: Yep. To be able to do it 2 days in a row, Catwalk Queen yesterday on debut and now Lumbridge Castle, it must be really satisfying for the stable.
2: Yeah, it certainly is. We have a very good team at home and they're well educated by the time they come to the races. And, they've got to have some ability as well. But it's certainly encouraging when they're coming out here first time and doing things right and getting home like that.
1: Talk about that encouragement. What does today's performance give you the encouragement to do next with this bloke?
2: Oh, look, the team's been very patient with him all the way through, and it was just a matter of, trialled well. Way back in the swing, he trialled well on one occasion, then he disappointed, so he went back out to the paddock. He's a pretty immature type of horse, and hence why we've waited so long for him. But it's good to see him have the time to mature a little bit more and come out and perform like that, because everybody's been extremely patient.
1: Yeah, absolutely. Really impressive today. Just going back to Catwalk Queen, how's she come through yesterday?
2: Andrew and I and the team will have a bit of a chat on Monday, but more than likely we'd look to probably put her on the paddock for a bit. She's a pretty slight filly and she'll only improve with time.
1: Best luck with the rest of the team today. Congratulations here, Lance.
2: Cheers, Aidan. Thank you.
0: So Navard Rossin wins the second of the day here in Lumbridge Castle, and just had that feeling about this maiden race, Guy Havelt, that it can be a race to follow, and even more so with a good winning performance from Lumbridge Castle. Race number 3 of the day out of Tadapa, set down to start at 127.
3: Yeah, very nice performance by the son of Ard Rossin, who was sold at book 2 at Karaka for $100,000 and has made a stunning start to his career. 6, 11, 5 and 1 out of Te Rapa. Our first race of the day from across the

0: is your favourite. Cormier at $3. Also there, Trill can tell us a little bit more about these runners and the build-up to the first.
1: Nations League, so there is a little bit of money around for him. He's Lindemann's little brother here running here in the same colours for Debbie Kapitas. Malua Bay was the firm this morning, right on 9 a.m. We laid $21. It's into 12. A bit of different form coming through Kembla. It can race on pace, so I think that's probably behind the reason for the firm there, 21 into 12. And Precious Magic, I was surprised there hadn't been any money for it all week, 15 out to 21. But just before they came to the mounting yard, we laid 21, and then we laid 17 not long ago. It's into 14. So it's a horse with Saturday form. I'm not surprised to see a little bit of money for it. So 21 into 14 today for Precious Magic. They're out to $26 Heatstroke and $31 I'm in a State. I'm in a State's actually not a bad firm today. It's been as much as $61 into $31. I'm in a State. It's got the same form line as Cormier, who is your best backed runner. The fave just gets out of roll here, Tronbolt. So we've just joined the NOP there at $2.70. Cormier continues to be best backed, though. Your $3 second favourite here. Nations League, $7. And Ronnie's tip, Iomi, an $8.50 chance.
2: All right, they haven't moved in quite yet. They will very soon on this heavy nine. Could have been a lot worse, but the rain eased up on Friday morning. The sun came out. The sun is shining here today. So we're starting on a heavy nine, and we'll see where we end up. They're starting to move in now for race number one. The two-year-olds, some with aspirations to go to the JJ Atkins in a couple of weeks. Over a mile at Eagle Farm. They have to do something here today. So let's get up to Darren Flint. Oh, hello. We've got one loose.
1: Heatstroke.
2: Braith Knock is out of the saddle. And it's still got a lead attached as well. So we've got a delay here now. He's okay, Braith Knock. He's fine. Braith Knock is okay. But Heatstroke is going to emerge

0: in a holding pattern here. Just, whoa boy, beautifully done. So Heatstroke has been recaptured. Now, will they take him back around and vet Heatstroke before they officially take this out? Won't affect the market, Tim, at big odds.
1: Well, yeah, he's a $26 chance, Heatstroke. So if he does come out, maybe a 2 or 3 cent deduction. But I can report there's been a very, very strong late move here. And it is Cormier. Just got into favourite, $2.70. Now back to $2.80. But a real flood of money for Cormier. Just as they were loading, just as Heatstroke got away with a couple of horses loaded into the gates there. $3 taken, $2.90 taken. Yeah, into as short as $2.80. Into as short as 270, just now back to 280. But it is your favourite now, Cormier, and Trombolt just getting easy late. So it's back to 290, Trombolt, 280. Cormier, your favourite. It's been really heavily backed just in this last few minutes. Well, a couple of minutes past start time, but yeah, very heavily backed, Cormier, your best backed runner, and we'll run your favourite.
0: All right, well, keep us up to date, Tim. Just chime in if there's any more changes here. New favourite, Cormier, over Trombolt, and they're going to start to load these runners. No word on Heatstroke just yet. So we'll get up to Darren Flindell. Any more changes, Tim, before I go up there?
1: Just back to 280 each of two, but all the late money we're seeing is for Cormier.
0: Okay, but equal favourites with the capital load. Here's Darren.
2: And going forward now, that riderless horse now, Trombolt out of line, along with Cormier, Paracest Magic in the brown with the pink cap. I'm in a state. And Heatstroke's rider there, Braith Knock, just running over to jump back up on board Heatstroke. He got through the gates and did a bit of a runner and got down to about the 1,700-metre mark there on the Grand Avenue side of the course. So we're just getting news as to its fate. Heatstroke is a very big price for the race. We're just getting news now. It's been cleared to run, Heatstroke, so it didn't really go an excessive distance there. So Heatstroke's going to run as Paracest Magic moves in. I'm in a state, and Heatstroke now, the remaining runners to go forward. First of the day, Bookmakers Recognition Day Handicap, and the first set aside for the two-year-olds over 1,300 metres. So I'm in a state, with blinkers on today. Nations League also with the shades on. And joint favourites here, Trombolt, Cormier at $2.80 apiece. So I'm a state, goes in, the light is on, and we're ready to run. First at 10, heavy 9, and a beautiful sunny day in Sydney, and the gates are back in the first of the day, and Iommi Jump Well together with Malua Bay. Cormier being sent forward, and Nations League tucks in right behind the leading division, followed by Paracest Magic. Then Not Inevitable from Heatstroke, I'm in a state. And Trombolt, one of the joint favourites, is going to settle last of all. 1,000 out, Iommi leads here by a neat length on Malua Bay. Followed by Nations League, handily positioned on the inside of Cormier, who's one out, one back. Two off to Paris Magic on the outside of Not Inevitable. A gap to Heatstroke, Trombolt improves on the rails, and I'm in a state has been relegated to last of all. So Iommi loafing along here inside the 750 from Malua Bay. Nations League very relaxed on a long rein in third on the inside of Cormier. Further back to Not Inevitable off the bridle. So is Paracest Magic. Now Trombolt is third last as they straighten up. And Iommi in front for Malua Bay, and Cormier revved up on the outside. Nations League closest to the fence, and Trombolt is starting to put itself into the picture about four lengths off the lead. So Cormier, 200 to go, gets the upper hand. It's clearly beaten off the inside division, but Trombolt is putting in big strides on the outside, and Trombolt really enjoying the conditions is roaring away. That's been a big win, Trombolt, beating Cormier and getting up for third. Heatstroke at big odds, followed by Malua Bay. Nations League didn't pick up on the inside. Iommi got tied. Then I'm in a state, Not Inevitable. And Paracest Magic has finished last of all.
0: Well, it'll be over to
3: 1, 3, 5, and 11, your numbers. Geez, that's a nice win from Trombolt, the two-year-old son of Tornado, the trained by Chris Waller and sold at the English-Australian

Easter Yearling Sale for $250,000. Now two wins from three starts, and that one was pretty impressive indeed. That's the first out of Rose Hill, done and dusted on Lord Mayor's Cup Day. The

0: Eagle Farm. But for now, we are back to Whanganui, building up to the fourth on the card.
1: Fourth of our day is another maiden, this time the 1,200 metres, and the two Gitano for the Van Verdes was massive here on debut. Didn't quite back that up, though.
2: No, it ran well above market expectation, as you mentioned, at Whanganui over the 1,200. Just never got into the contest at Ellerslie last start, so back at a joint that it loves, and in trip.
1: The three is Congolian. Now, we've just seen Lumbridge Castle blow him off the racetrack at Tarapa, so that adds further merit to the trial at Taupo.
2: Yeah, 100% Sweens. I'll be intrigued to see where the money's flowing after that last race at Tarapa. But look, the son of Jungle Cat, won a trial at Foxton over the 1,000 metres. Notably, was a slower time overall on the clock to Yoldi's time on the same day. But as you mentioned, ventured up north, contested a trial, and ran second to the impressive Lumbridge Castle. So look off my notes, the Shine Tactical Speed, and McNabb jumps aboard.
1: Yeah, I just thought Lumbridge Castle could have put two or three lengths on that field in that particular trial, but it was still a good effort. Kicked back strongly when Lumbridge Castle went past. The four Yoldi time, I thought it was a great trial. I thought the first trial was a learning experience, and it took learnings out of that particular performance.
2: Yeah, both trials have been super and dominant, in particular the most recent, when winning by no less than seven lengths. Suppose the one angle you must consider before diving into the $3 is yet the three-year-old is yet to be off the bridle and handle race day pressure, which is what you could say around a few horses here.
1: Okay, Fly Half has third up this preparation, so its fitness is getting there. It's coming out of races at Ellerslie and most notably behind Armagh.
2: Yeah, tough run last start out at Ellerslie when caught three wide without cover, but still had the audacity to finish into third. Overall, she brings the right profile to be hard to beat. She lands on speed, she's rock hard fit, who brings vital race day experience, hard to knock.
1: Platinum Norway, they've been okay the last few performances. The run behind Smallfoot, good. The run behind Skittlebow, okay, and that form is stacking up.
2: Yeah, I thought she was disappointing last start. She found the trail in a slowly run 13.60. Didn't show much in the straight, but again, from the ace draw, should get an economical run just behind the speed.
1: High Noon looks progressive, with a couple of kilos coming off the filly. Her trial was good also at Foxton.
2: Yeah, she was one of these horses that trialled at Foxton and put a decent margin on them. The time was overall a bit slower than a couple of rivals here, but look, it comes from a stable that like to get them going early, so a market watch on that individual.
1: And then the 10 and the 11, Karen and Molly's Belt, they both bring similar sort of first up performances.
2: Yeah, firstly on Karen, did a couple of things wrong when last seen here. It was awkward out of the barriers, raced keen through the middle stages, but no knock on debut, and should improve, if not today, definitely a follow through the winter, as on pedigree, should swim. And look, Molly's Belt will again improve from that first up, six out of Toto Honiko and the step up in distance.
3: There's no doubt Congolian is the market mover here, particularly after what we've seen from Lumbridge Castle up there at Te Rapa. We opened $8 here. It's into $3.90. The price clearly wrong. So we've got to declare that the hot runner Congolian. But in saying all that, that horse on screen we just saw, Yoldi Time, is clearly the best back runner and is moving late again. Was around $3.30 moments ago. Works its way into $3. It is the worst way for the TAB. Fly Half has just been hovering around $4 throughout betting, so right in calculation. They are really the only three being entertained here. Platinum Norway gets out to $10. Karen, no money. Even Gitano getting out in this market. We haven't seen a lot of money. A little nibble for High Noon, the first starter there for Bill Thurlow, Sam O'Malley. It touched $18 at one point. It's into $13. Best back Yoldi Sweens. Congolian's the hot runner, and a little bit of spruiking for High Noon in a tricky little event now.
1: Yeah, we just missed on, well, hopefully Yoldi Time, but I've got Andrew Campbell to talk through Congolian, the gelding by Jungle Cat, and I'll just let you surmise your thoughts around this horse, but looks talented.
4: He is a very good horse. He won at Foxton, then we took him up to Taupo to trial and got beaten by a very good horse. Only just think a lot of him, we've been very patient with him, but I think he'll carry on to be a good horse. He's still a little bit green, but he's going to be a very nice horse in the future.
1: Okay, Perfect Pete's chances today?
4: Perfect Pete, he's probably looking for a wetter track. I thought his run fresh up was good. There was no pace on in his race, and he's hit the line okay. So he'll improve today and carry on for the future.
1: And River Plate, the old favourite, he's back today. And look, he adds great interest to these races.
4: Oh, mate, he's a little champion, and we all love him. And I've booked him in the spelling place on the way home, so there's no temptations to carry on with him. So this will be his last race this campaign, and we'll see what he will.

0: Does it wait for age? You know, he's poorly weighted, got a terrible draw. But he's honest and he'll give a good show.
1: Best of luck.
0: Cheers, mate.
1: It's Andrew Campbell. Three nice chances. We better quickly get your four here, Stephen, and only 30 seconds of betting time remaining.
2: Yieldy time, even though he's yet to come off the bridle and face race day pressure. Fly half. There's a couple of debutants here. This horse is race fit and race day experience. So if a couple of these debutants make an error, she'll be there to pounce. But 4, 5, 3, and 9. Congolian, you've got to respect of what we've seen at Tadapa in the last 30 minutes.
1: Yieldy Yieldy Tom is my next best, but Congolian looks a big player as we head upstairs to Justin.
3: Thanks, Bevan. Plenty of interest around this race. A lot of trial form. We've just had that upgrade there of Congolian's topo effort. What looks like a pretty decent horse there in Lumbridge Castle, but putters with Yieldy time. Set to go. Over the 1,200 metres, this is race 4. Wakarui Insurance Brokers just holding them, ready for a start. Locked and loaded. Yieldy time, $3 the money. Out wide, Hitano. Fly half. Keeps knocking on the door. Set, ready, racing. Favourite missed it. He was last away, Yieldy time, and back with him as well was Hitano. Now, best out, Congolian, along with Karen, running third early, High Noon. Fly half to fourth over on the outside, but three wide for the moment. Might be able to get to a one-off now. Length and a half, Molly's Build, well back on the inside. Platinum Norway, three wide, Hitano, and Yieldy time is two lengths in arrears of the field. The leader is Congolian, and Nabba is starting to really button it off in front. So, this son of Jungle Cat getting a lovely run and doing it well. Three parts of a length on Karen. Third of the race is High Noon. Fly half fourth. Another pretty slowly run race here. Yieldy time taking off for the back, deep on the track. Further back, Hitano. Well back, Molly's Belt and Platinum Norway. The leader is Congolian. Karen serving it up, and now they put the foot down. Two lengths away, fly half and further back, Yieldy time and High Noon. Around the corner, Congolian. Karen the outside. Here's fly half, bearing down on them quickly. Swept up, took the lead. Congolian fights on. High Noon and Karen, but Fly Half is flying clear, forging away, a double for Maddie Cameron, and Fly Half went to the line, full of running and won it by three lengths. Congolian second, third over was High Noon, Yieldy time, good after the slow start. Then came Karen, Molly's Belt, Hitano, and last in Platinum Norway. Deserve that. She deserved that. She's been knocking, and it starts six. She'll get home here for Tim Cole, Tony Cole. Maddie Cameron gets a double, lovely ride, just parked up behind again. What was a bit of a muddling old pace, particularly mid-race, swept to the lead and gave nothing else an excuse. Congolian, Ford Homewell, High Noon and Yieldy time, and it all went badly at the start for Yieldy time, so he's been pretty good. 5-3, 9-4, Bevan after the fourth.
1: Yeah, put him away too.
2: Yeah, it was a nice ride, nice performance for a horse that had the race day experience and took full advantage, in particular around Yieldy time, who was the closing fave and did things wrong and cost himself vitally at the start of the race. So, look, Fly Half, as we say, just brought rock-solid form from Ellerslie. In particular, last start, you could forgive, was caught three wide, facing the breeze, still had the audacity to box on to third. So, as we touch on many times, swings, that race day experience counts for a lot in these maiden races.
1: 5-3, 9-4 here in race number 4, Guy.
4: Thank you, Swains. Yeah, nice win there by Fly Half, getting it done. And Matt Cameron riding pretty well there today down in Whanganui. We continue to go live racing very shortly here on your big Saturday on what is a massive day here, but particularly across the ditch with the Queensland Derby later on this evening. We're going to take a quick break on the other side, back to Tadapa.
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7: But it's out into the end goal! Yeah. It's picked up and put down who's by Lekka Halaseema!
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8: There is no doubt he is a champion. Al Mansour, what a season.
9: In his final season, and he wins another Guineas. County and wins it. and the champion Milo Sharon wins on Champions Day.
10: But it's Embellish, and Embellish won the Guineas.
3: And it's Hello Yumzane who gets the head bob and takes the Diamond Jubilee.
11: Sword of State wins the Sistema Stakes and wins it brilliantly.
12: The Queensland Racing Carnival is in full swing, showcasing the very best of winter racing with over $28 million in prize money and eight Group 1s lighting up southeast Queensland. It's been a happy hunting ground for Kiwis in the past, and this year will be no different.
13: The Bostonian driving through the Bostonian. The Bostonian's won the 10,000.
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15: Pinarello for Turtle. They hit the line of the Derby, and Pinarello.
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12: Catch every moment of the Brisbane Racing Carnival live and exclusive on Trackside.
4: Yeah, can't wait for that. It goes just before 5:15 this evening. And of course, solid gold will be where all the eyes are for us Kiwis. Roger James and Robert Wellwood trying to get another Queensland Derby with the filly by Savabile, who is now a $4.80 favourite, just ahead of Providence for James McDonald in the saddle. Chris Waller trains, as you can see there, at $5, Monopolistic at $6, and Accidental Bid, the other runner, at single figures. But solid gold right at the bottom of the page there. Barrier 14, $4.80. Now the favourite for the Queensland Derby at 5:13 p.m. Our next live race is going to come from Te Rapa. It is the third on the card for the three-year-olds, where General Minari has now gone just short of $2 as well in the market. So there's been some good spruiking around General Minari in that market. But first of all, before we get off to that race, we're going to take you back to Whanganui and hear from Matt Cameron after his win aboard Fly Half.
1: She really put him away.
17: She did. Obviously, she's been going solid races the last couple. Got wide, caught wide last time. And, you know, those two leaders want to kind of go a little bit soon, and I just track behind them and... even talking to the connections, you know, she let down a lot better than she normally does, so it was great.
1: Yeah, we're running these races pretty slowly. It's getting niggly back and behind them.
17: It is, you know, considering the other 1,200 and 1,300-metre races. But I think the maidens more than anything, you know, it's a little bit green. Don't know where they're going, but get to these 65s and these open miles, they should go a bit quicker.
1: Okay, put them.
17: Cheers, mate.
4: Yeah, it was a nice win from Fly Half. And Matt Cameron, as I said before, is riding pretty well there down in Whanganui, the daughter of Flying Artie. Nice win there. Right, as I say, our next live race out of Te Rapa. Let's get in the parade ring ahead of the third.
18: Race number three of the day is the Transport and General three-year-olds, 1,100 metres, and here's General Minari. He got a sweet trip last time out, Aidan. He just stalked speed and he was able to win nicely.
19: Got the race shape to really suit, but he had to be good enough too, and he was terrific. Quickest last, 8.64.2 in the race in 65 company. And now goes to three-year-old grade. Did beat home Miss Mowatall, who's a race rival, and actually comes in a couple of kilograms better.
18: Move to

0: in.
1: I've just seen a terrific push for this form out of Whanganui as well, with the second horse home last time out, or the third horse Fly Half winning. So that form looks good now. George Simon's best of the program. I thought it was a real sit sprint last time out that that he did win, and he was in the right spot from the lead, but he still run the second quickest last 800 and 600. So going the right way, and a contender here, despite a potentially tricky draw.
0: Runner number five is Ruby Rush. 63 days ago, won on a heavy track out of Te Araha. If you go back three starts ago, a good four winner, and then those two good efforts on a heavy eight surface. She looks like she can stalk speed.
1: Yeah, it's just been freshened leading into this. Her last run was that win at Te Araha at the end of March. She's handled good tracks in the past, won on a heavy track last time out. She looks really progressive.
0: Lubeck, runner number six, two starts as preparation out of two very highly strongly rated races. First up beaten in a Cambridge Breeders. We've seen the branch of form lines out of that race with 6th, 7th, 9th and 11th all coming out and winning, and then beaten in behind King's English following that.
1: Yeah, third up for the preparation now with the benefit of those two runs under the belt. She looks really nicely placed. It was just a race that was, you know, run to favour the swoopers last time out. She settled just in behind the speed, and I thought the run was terrific at Ellerslie last time. I think she's just in a sweet spot here, third up. She's probably maybe the trail or three back the fence, but a real contender for mine.
0: This looks like the leader, Miss Mow It All. She's drawn in barrier number one. She likes to take that position of up on speed, and she gets a great chance to do so again.
1: Yeah, exactly right. She was on speed two starts back when chasing home General Minari, and General Minari probably benefiting from the race shape there. But she's gone on to Cambridge, has only been narrowly beaten there on the poly last time out, and like you say, she'll settle on the speed.
0: Presence of mind, a midweek defeat in behind Sabatini. Hayley Hassman claims the 2 kilos back to 50.
1: Just okay that day. I expected maybe a little bit more because she had been pretty impressive, albeit in a weak maiden at Tohira Niko two starts back.
0: And proud capitalist, last start maiden winner on the poly.
1: Yeah, he just kept really consistent maiden form with that win last time out. I don't think there's any sort of bad sort of vibe coming in from the poly. Ran the second quickest last 600 after setting the speed. In what was a sit sprint, this is definitely harder, but going the right way.
2: Certainly looks like the O'Sullivan Scott team can go back to back here. That's what the marketplace says anyway. Team around General Minari, 320 we opened after scratchings of Pura Sangue and Lady Iris into 210. So it's a decent push around General Minari to go back to back, and they'd certainly have Ruby Rush in the race. That's just creeping out the other way. Was 550, gets out to $7. Have hope, Aidan, have hope. Lubeck touched 420, back into $3.70. So that's going to start a clear second pick and does have some nice late support. Look, Stephen March has a couple in the race, Miss Mould and Proud Capitalist. Proud Capitalist is a losing result, and quite a clear losing result. The second worst result in the race, sitting out there at $21. So maybe an include for first falls and exotic bet types. And Mar hasn't budged, it's been sitting at $6. All day. Your hot runner, it's going to be General Minari. Lubeck, right in commission. And if you're looking for that roughie, maybe follow the money around Proud Capitalist.
0: Thank you, Thad. It does look like a race where General Minari will be aided by hot speed, by going back and really hoping that they run along. It's a big push, a really big push for General Minari to $2.10. It's going to be really interesting to see what happens in this first couple hundred metres of this race, because Armagh from a wide gate overcame that gate last start at Ellerslie by sitting up on speed, and you've got a couple of other speed elements to this race with Miss Mow It All, and then you've got the likes of Lubeck and Ruby Rush who can be there, so should be good tempo. Let's find out a little bit more around Ma, who was a good maiden winner last start with you, Aidan, with Danny Walker.
1: Yeah, terrific win last time out from the front, and obviously you've got tactical speed. You're likely to use it again today, Danny?
3: We'll just have to see how it pans out from the start. Like, it's a stronger field today, and it's a fair bit of speed in the race too, so we'll just have to see how it works out.
1: Not too sure if you just saw the last from Whanganui, but Fly Half making that form look pretty good with that win down there.
3: Oh, did he win? I don't have time to watch all the races like you, Aidan.
1: Yeah.
3: That's good.
1: Yeah, it does. It does really frank the form though, doesn't it?
3: Mm-hmm, it does.
1: Yeah. What about the horse? Out the back, a little bit on the toe, has he presented?
3: Yeah, he's presented.

0: George, as I get to you, because there's a couple of other runners here that are drawn low that are likely to go forward. So that first couple of hundred metres is a key assessment here from Kennedy of where he wants to either push forward or to either just land outside that speed.
1: Yeah, just from the draw, it's made it interesting with Armar. Look, I'm staying with the horse. I made him my best bet of the day, but it's dependent on what happens in that first 200 metres of the race. I think all the cards, tactically wise, is held by the Stephen Marsh team. He's got a couple of on-speed runners. He's got another one that can sit in behind them as well. So, yeah, I think tactically the Marsh stable have the upper hand. But I made Armar. I was so impressed with its win at Ellerslie last time out. Built to that win, and I thought it was a dominant win by the son of Brazen Bow. I think he can go bang, bang. It's $6, great value for my best of the day. One General Minari was good when winning here last time out. The 5, Ruby Rush, the Ribchester filly, she's always showing potential as well. And I put in number 6, Lubeck, one of the Stephen Marsh train runners. But 2, Armar, staying with the ship there. I think he can go back to back.
0: Thank you, George. I'll bring you in around Lubeck, Aidan, because when you go back over, say, the Cambridge Breeders' form, how good that form's been for those horses that were just in behind Drops of God. Drops of God was a very good winner, and we've seen those horses, as I said, 6th, 7th, 9th and 11th come out of that race and be a race winner, and the race shape looks really perfect for her as well.
2: Yeah, absolutely. It was an ambitious target first up, and she got a long way back. She settled in the last 2 or 3 in running, and just really didn't come on, but it obviously comes out of a strong race, went to Ellerslie, improved. Thought the effort was terrific, just the way that the race panned out. And if Taylor Mitchell can get somewhere near that sort of trail, 3 back the fence, and if there is decent speed here, then I thought she was a real contender. But this is a good race, and geez, hasn't the push been strong for General Minari?
0: And it could be down to the speed. If it is red hot, he could be the closer late. Interesting race, this one coming up. The Transporting General 3-year-old over 1,100 metres. Let's get to George.
1: So Armar about to go forward here and about to complete the lineup is General Minari, last start winner on the track. Over 1,200, 1,100 metres today. And General Minari will go into the outside gate. So they're locked and loaded, the 3-year-olds. Gates are back and they're off. Armar was just a shade slow at the hop, and General Minari's been eased back to last. First away was Miss Mow-It-All from the inside. Lubeck is next. Now Armar, after being tardily away, is charged round on the outside to sit outside the leader, and they square off out in front. Back in fourth position is Ruby Rush, followed by Proud Capitalist, and then came Presence of Mind, and General Minari's last of all, down by the 650, and it's up on the outside. Armar with on the inside of it, Miss Mow-It-All. Armar takes over, clearly coming towards a home turn. In third position is Lubeck from Presence of Mind, Ruby Rush, Proud Capitalist. And last of all is General Minari, being ridden for one last run of them. 300 metres to go, Armar the leader. Miss Mow-It-All on the inside, Lubeck's coming after them. And here's General Minari down the outside. He's joining in from Ruby Rush, General Minari and Lubeck. And behind them then we've got Miss Mow-It-All, followed by Ruby Rush, General Minari. Lubeck goes with it. It's General Minari just in front, drawing clear short of the line. General Minari. General Minari will beat Lubeck third. Miss Mow-It-All from Ruby Rush. Then came Armar, followed by Presence of Mind. And Proud Capitalist will be the last of them home. General Minari taken back from the draw. Masahashi Sumi and Wexford Stables combined once again. And they'll get the win here with General Minari. Lubeck tried hard on the inside of it. Miss Mow-It-All will be third, and Ruby Rush will finish up in fourth position. But General Minari, it was a real no-panic ride by Masahashi Sumi, and he was able to stride clear to beat Lubeck at the line. Third over, first two were dominant. Miss Mow-It-All was several lengths away, third ahead of a Ruby Rush and then Armar. But General Minari goes bang-bang at Te Rapa, taking out the third on the card.
0: Yeah, things are starting to fall into place for this horse, and in a small field where the speed was on, it played into his hands and he was the late closer. Lubeck, tracking that hot speed, was able to reach the front at the top of the straight, but then the big baldy face of General Minari was able to rein that horse in. Just found a nice piece of form, his General Minari, off his 3-year-old form, where potentially he could have been heading to some dizzy heights. He's been able to do a nice job through the autumn. 1, 6, 7 and 5.

0: it was a really good effort. And yeah, he's a horse that's only going to keep on getting better and better, and he'll end up being a good Kiwi sprinter. And no, look, he's, you know, he's been a horse that we've just taken our time with over summer, and no, he's, it was a really good win today. It was a good result.
1: Okay, he's taking advantage of this this dry end of autumn type weather. Do you keep on pushing through with him, or is he going to have a let up at some point?
0: Well, our plan with going so quiet through summer was our idea to crack on as far as we can now, and so hopefully this weather hangs around for another fortnight or two, and we can crack on, get another run into him. It's been nice to sort of get him through to open ground. So when he's four, he's ready for those sprints. So no, we'll keep cracking for now.
1: Is he a good doer?
0: Yeah, really good doer. Like, he's been in the barn all season long, and we've just spaced his racing, and he just keeps coping mentally. Very good in a stable, and the team do a great job with him at home. How they've kept him fresh for the season. So no, good result and good team effort.
1: Stable's flying. Let's keep him coming.
0: Fingers crossed. Thank you, Aidan.
2: Yeah, they go back-to-back after a very good performance in the maiden race with Lumbridge Castle. Almost a similar setup, stalking run, and over the top he goes, General Minari. 1.67 and 5 there in the third, Guy Havelt. Race number 4 of the day coming up here out of Tadapa is a 65 over 2,200 metres at 2:02.
3: Thanks, PP. Yeah, rivals might be looking through the races there at Tadapa and starting to wonder if the Wexford team and Musser are teaming up at all for the rest of the day, because back-to-back, and they've looked pretty good there as well in the last couple of races. Moon Sweeper, your $2.45 favourite here, race 2 out of Rose Hill. Racing on a heavy 9, this over the 1,500 metres. We can hand you to Sky Thoroughbred Central.
4: Hard to make a case for, as they're just having a bit of trouble with Surge here. He doesn't want to go anywhere near this track, so the pony's got hold of him, and we'll see what happens.
5: Yeah, back to Owenless Blue. It looked well enough in the yard. Another one, it was just slightly up on the toe when entering, but relaxed down okay after that.
6: Okay, Luke Pepper has Brutal Bill, this mare, going really, really well.
7: Yeah, can't fault her. She's just had an unbelievable prep. She went out to Wagga Carnival 1, went up to Scona 1, so I guess the acid test is today, but she presents well.
6: She handles heavy.
7: Yeah, likes the wet ground, so I don't think that should be the issue. So just the barrier's probably our main issue today.
6: Yeah, so what have you told Molly?
7: Look, we just cop our medicine, go back, ride for a bit of luck. We know she'll get through the ground, and I think it'll give her every chance to get the 1,500. So she's got a real bend and turn of foot if she gets the first half right. So hope she's strong through the line.
6: Good luck.
7: Thank you.
6: There's Luke Pepper with Brutal Bell, and now Corey Brown, who... Well, when we last spoke, you were leaning towards Red Rags to Bull.
5: I changed my mind. Ocean Tsunami for me, number 17, just paraded terrific. Like I said to Duff, if you're just betting on looks and waiting to see this horse walk into the yard, it was a real standout for mine.
4: 7.12, 2 and 5. I'm a little late to the party here, $2.40. Probably deservedly so, although no recent wins here with the grey on the wet track, Moon Sweeper. Looks the real go-to horse for plenty here. I think the danger is the horse that he beat, Red Rags to Bulls there at Scone. I think set up here, Sienna knows so well. She'll come down that lane again. She's had success with it early. We'll see what happens. Solitario looks good odds, same form lines. And best of the rest is the different form of Brutal Bell. 7.12, 2 and 15. Tim?
8: Now into $2.30, your favourite Moon Sweeper. So that's a good firm today, 2.70 into $2.30. So it'll be the market mover here, your favourite in the highway. And we're not keen to push back against that money, 2.70 into 2.30. Just so well placed, this set weights class 3 highway. I guess the small negatives are the fact he hasn't won in a while and the barrier 2. Sam Clipperton will have to get off the fence at some stage just to find the best going. But look, on form, he's probably nearly an odds-on chance. So that's why you're getting $2.30, 2.70 into 2.30. He's best backed and market mover. Red Rags to Bulls was a good firm during the week, 8 into 5.50. We're pushing back against him today, back out to a $6.50 chance. So a bit easy today, but well supported during the week. Ditto Ocean Tsunami, as much as $15 into 6. But today we've got him back out to a $7.50 chance. So the second pick and third pick drifting with the favourite firming. We're keen to lay both the second and the third pick. Solitario is pretty solid, $10 unchanged today. Brutal Bell also pretty solid, 10 out to 11, back into 10. And then we're out to Hamoon Sensation, who's a bit easy, 13 out to 15. Oakfield Utah, a $21 chance. And Brilliant Night, 34, had specking early in the week, 51 into 10.

0: 26, just now back to a $34 chance. Big late money continuing for this favourite. That 230 long gone, 220 gone, now 215. Wow. So this is quite the move late for this favourite Moonsweeper. Your clear market mover, $2.15 with tab.com.au. Just now back to 220, but really, really heavily backed. It's about 60% of the total tab hold. So 270 into $2.20 today, and we're not going to disagree too much here. We think he is very hard to beat.
1: Okay, and you made Trombold a favourite for the Group 1 in a couple of weeks, so equal favourite, did you, Tim?
0: Yeah, equal favourite in that JJ Atkins. He had already been the best backed runner with tab.com.au for as much as 15 into 8 pre-race. And since then, we made him a $4.50 equal favourite. Actually, we've laid the $4.50, so I tell a lie. He's now into favourite. He's your $4 favourite for the JJ Atkins. We've got 1,000 out of him at the $4.50, so he's into 4. So 8 into 4 today for Trombolt, JJ Atkins in a couple of weeks' time.
1: Chris Waller used the same race for the Autumn Sun to go on and win that Group 1, but it was 1,400 at Randwick the two-week period before he won up there. So 1,300 at Rose Hill, same colours as the Autumn Sun, carried by Trombolt. Very impressive to start this program off at Rose Hill Gardens. Now, what's this young lady on here? Red Rags to Bulls, Sienna Greamer. All of a sudden, she's become the big watch, the go-to girl. Here we go for race two, the highway, and Darren Flindell.
2: Very sunny conditions, very pleasant day at Rose Hill. We didn't really get the rain yesterday that the Bureau was forecasting. And under these sunny conditions, we're certainly on a drying side of the heavy nine. Brutal Bell, this was a big win at Scone. In form runner with Luke Pepper, and Brutal Bell moves in. Set a terrific preparation, but that was a great win at Scone coming from a mile back. And Airliner goes in. Ocean Tsunami's the last. So 15 running here on the highway, and we're just about good to go now. 1,500 metres ahead of them. There's the light. Stand by. And they're off and racing, and the favourite Moonsweeper was last out and will settle in that position. She's Ain Jump Well, so did DeLago Surge going to the front. Oakfield Utah and the Lime Green to second, then She's Ain and Buenos Acero fourth. Wider out is Brilliant Night going to a clear fifth, then Hamoon Sensation on the inside of Bomb Ballistic, Solitaria just easing back a fraction. Now Moonsweeper, who was last out of the barriers, is quickly improving along the rails in advance of Airliner, further back Jasper's Way. They're followed then by Ulysses Blue Ocean Tsunami. Well back in the field then is Ulysses Blue there, and Brutal Bell is the last one. So the front runner down the side is DeLago Surge from Oakfield, Utah. She's Ain leaders back. Buenos in fourth position from Hamoon Sensation. Brilliant Night going around the field. Then came Bomb Ballistic, followed by Solitaria. Moonsweeper on the fence, followed by Airliner out. Very Deep Ocean Tsunami, followed by Jasper's Way. Then Ulysses Blue from Red Rags to Bulls. And Brutal Bell will have to come from last to beat them, and is pinching ground on the fence as they turn. DeLago Surge left the fence from Oakfield, Utah. She's Ain quickly took the inside run. Buenos pushed on. Brutal Bell well off them on the inside, but is starting to pick up together with a favourite Moonsweeper. They're making the runs right up the inside, and Moonsweeper quickly moved up to She's Ain. Brutal Bell can't go on, but Moonsweeper last out of the gates. Rails hugging right, turning for home, and Moonsweeper is going to embarrass them. Immune Sensation second, Jasper's Way third, Red Rags to Bulls charged home into fourth. They were followed by Brutal Bell. Well, it got its chance with the winner, but couldn't sprint anywhere near as well. Airliner flew home at the end. Further back to She's Ain from Ulysses Blue, Brilliant Night, Solitario, DeLago Surge, Oakfield, Utah, Bomb Ballistic, Ocean Tsunami, Buenos last in.
3: Well, Moonsweeper was a very, very impressive winner there. Now, 3 wins from 15 starts with 6 other minor placings. The son of Poissance de Lune, trained by Matthew Dunn with Sam Clipperton in the saddle. 7, 6, 4 and 12 are your numbers there from the second out of Rose Hill. Here is what is still to come on your big Saturday. And, of course, this is what we are counting down to, in particular, the running of the Queensland Derby, featuring Solid Gold. Can she do the business against the Aussies? We're across in Sydney as well for the listed Lord Mayor's Cup over the 2,000 metres. Should be a cracking edition of that race. Then back in Queensland, it's the other Group 1 on the card, the Kingsford Smith Stakes, featuring that boy, Jimmy Starr. And don't forget Caulfield as well, as we see Bellatrix Starr roll around in the Bellaspree Stakes. She can be a star once again. That's all to come on your big Saturday. Yeah, really looking forward to everything coming out of Australia, and particularly Eagle Farm. As I say, the Derby, Race 7 on the card, and then into the Kingsford Smith Cup, which is Race 8 straight after it, back-to-back Group 1s. And it is Eagle Farm where we head now, about 2 minutes until their first on Derby Day. The first is for the Benchmark 85 runners over the 1,400 metres. I can tell you they're running on a soft five there today, this over the 1,400. Daggers is your $2.70 favourite. Comes off our last start win for Tony Gollan, Tommy Berry in the saddle. And I Am Carrot, which is right down the bottom of the book at $3.10, is a pretty good start to his career. Does I Am Carrot, with three wins from eight times to the races, including a last start win as well, which came at Randwick Kensington on the 13th of May. Less than 90 seconds until start time for the first out of Eagle Farm. Sky Thoroughbred Central can take us there.
4: The big stretch is here, 1,400 suit. She's third up. Map looks good.
5: Viminelli is up to, I think, his third jockey today. Cole Wilson, yeah. Taylor rides for Lindsay Goff.
4: Yeah, he's probably not going to use that barrier. He'll get back. He can run on okay on his day.
5: Bengal Diamond making her way out onto the track. I just saw Adam Campton. He's really confident of her racing well today. Ben Thompson.
4: And he should be. She's had gates 11 and 15 and gone career best at a two runs back. So the map's perfect today.
5: Oh, here's Daggers, your favourite, looking like a machine. That's what he does, Tony Gollan, Tommy Berry.
4: Well, he looked that way when leading all the way at the coast last start. He's probably just got to, hold on here, because he's probably going to roll along at a good tempo and maybe steer three or four off the fence in the straight.
5: Eye of the Eagles, been luckless, well, particularly last start, Maxie. Steve McLean, Fred Larson.
4: Yeah, he was fifth at the coast. That was the Daggers race, and he couldn't get clear in the straight.
5: And then I Am

0: get a start, coming off a solid win on McKenzo. This is harder.
1: All right, they look terrific in the yard for race number one. If you like Daggers, that was a picture-perfect parade by him, and he's up on his toes. That's what he likes to do. However, I am sticking with Bengal Diamond. She looks brilliant as well. She went out a little earlier than everybody else. It's the usual task for her. She's rock-hard fit. This is a pet trip, and she was just glowing. And there she is, looking ever so beautiful, Bengal Diamond, Maxie. I think, you know, Dagger's setting a hot speed, as she should be somewhere right on his tail.
0: You would think so. It'd be nice to think that something went with Daggers if you want to back her, where she can just slipstream somewhere. Yes. And she'll get a chance thereafter. I think she's, you know, pretty good price there at about $7. The favourite, Daggers, has been a little bit easy. 260 out to 3 on the QOP. 310 on tab, though, for Daggers, number 17. I'm with the 16 here, Bengal Diamond. Put him at 22 in I Am Carrot. He looks a nice progressive type for sure. Then 20 on the third line, Eye of the Eagle. No luck at all last start. And 17... Daggers. So 16, 22, 20, 17.
1: Big fields all day today. Let's get to Tim Ryan for a quick market update for the first.
2: Yeah, very keen to lay Daggers here. We're pushing hard against it. 240 out to 310. That 310 best price in the country. If you want to back at tab.com.au, the big move has been I Am Carrot up from Sydney. It's been 350 into $3 today, and that's from a high of $6 on Wednesday. Maxi likes Bengal Diamond. It was a firm early in the week, 13 into 6. Just a touch soft today, 6 out to 7. Then we're out to Eye the Eagle, who's sent a bit of support at $16.23 into 16.
3: On Derby Day here at Eagle Farm. There's the light. Player. Racing. Swiss Exile made a swift start from barrier two. I Am Carrot began well. Daggers is nicely away, pushing forward. So too is Sunset Dreaming. So Daggers is wide early. Bengal Diamond fifth away. Then Viminelli, Pasima, Hidden Achievement, Eye of the Eagle. Boys Night Out, drifting well back. Iron Man and Warby was out towards the tail. They head into the first bend now with 1,000 metres left to Rana. And Daggers is pushing on. The favourite takes control at the 750 metre mark. Shows out from I Am Carrot. So the big guns of the market, 1-2. As they go towards the 800 metres. Swiss Exile in third, two to Sunset Dreaming in fourth, two to Bengal Diamond, Boys Night Out, Viminelli near the rail, then came at the head of the others, Pasima, followed by Hidden Achievement. A long way back was Eye of the Eagle, third last was Iron Man, Keitel is second last, and Warby whips them in, six off the lead. Approaching the turn, 500 left to Rana. How much gas has gone to the tank with Daggers? Turned in front, I Am Carrot loomed alongside, Swiss Exile goes inside the pair, then came Viminelli, Sunset Dreaming, Bengal Diamond to the outsider as Daggers tries to kick. I Am Carrot's the first goner. The leader still was Daggers, had a narrow margin over Sunset Dreaming, and Bengal Diamond on the outside is running on resolutely. They've got 100 metres left to go. Bengal Diamond, Daggers not totally done with. Sunset Dreaming in the centre. Big finish coming up in the first race. They reach the line. Bengal Diamond, Daggers and Sunset Dreaming. Then came Keitel, followed by Pasima running on. Then Boys Night Out, I Am Carrot weakened, Viminelli. Well back was Iron Man, Warby, Hidden Achievement, and Swiss Exile last bar one, Eye of the Eagle.
4: Diamond will win it for Adam Kempton, the trainer, Ben Thompson in the saddle. 7 wins now from 25 starts, and that is a close finish, but it'll be 16, I think, perhaps from the 14, but it's pretty close for second and third as well. Daggers right there in the mix too. We're not too far away from the next out of Whanganui. Swains, I'll hand it over to you.
5: Thank you very much, Guy. I might just hand it straight over to you there. The two grey runners are well supported here.
6: Upset alert here, Sweens. I think this is the race because Arika Shinger and Waiata have been very easy in this market. We opened them both 370. They're out to 480 and 550 respectively. Alba Rossa looks to be the pick of the grey pair. That is holding its ground at 3.8, but we've seen money for Landman, 6 into 550. That is a losing result, tongue in cheek. Here we go, Tracy Bliss, 15 into 10. Our Sassy Yan, 15 into 850 for Aaron Hockart. And Perfect Pete's a losing result as well, so spread it far and wide here. The hot runner is our Sassy Ann. Tongue in cheek is a market mover at odds, and Perfect Pete has fans. Go for the double figure runners here, according to the marketplace in race number 5.
5: Yeah, tongue in cheek is interesting because I wasn't at Tahawara on that day, but I have been told that Tracy had run it to win a jump out, so that gave me a bit of confidence in the horse, and it got the job.

0: job done. But gee, I found this a real trick race.
1: Well, I think purely because you've got the nine runners and five of them are first up here, Sween. So it was important to hear Thad's comments of where the Mountie has landed. But look, no confidence. I've got number six and Waiata on top. Again, first up runner, but it's had the two trials leading in and bounces out of the same trials, Aokashinga, and on the eye was as good as that horse and was under a solid grip up the straight. And did win first up last prep, albeit under a different stable. Got to respect Landman. Showed enough ability last preparation, including a third placing at Group 3 level in the Wellington Stakes. Prior to that, won on debut, so which is never easy to do. I thought the each way play, just looking at the race and the fact that we do have a lot of horses first up, it's all about intent. And I reckon our Sassian with Cavish aboard, if they elected to push forward, I reckon the lead's there. I just didn't come up in the spring, but again, it's all about intent. And there's a few horses here just might be wanting to run. And that's why you're seeing a lot of money gravitated to horses that are up and running, including Albarossa.
0: I went with Landman on top, but we did have Bill in the IV area, but we've run out of time to talk to him. He said, well, he's had a wind up, so I can't be pushing him overly strongly. He's the best horse in the race in my view, but you've always just got to wonder when they come back from those wind ups. He put up a really good preparation last time and he's getting a couple of kilos off his back. Let's head upstairs for the fifth on the program with Justin.
2: You agree with you lads, tough go, isn't it? Tough race. I was with Stephen around Waiata, but gee, she's gone very cold here in the betting. Out to $7. Bookmakers had her co-favourite here at 3.7. I thought she was a decent chance. A couple of tidy trials. She'll run really well fresh, you would imagine. Tung Tai On, the in-form rider of the day thus far, a Maddie Cameron. So I was tipping her to beat Landman, Aokashinga, Albarossa. But a very niggly race. It's certainly one of the trickier races.

0: aspirations, always had a lot of time for our Laika Shinger. And of course, probably been at the stage best on the poly. I certainly don't think she's just a poly horse, but very good on the poly. And of course, we get into the synthetic season tomorrow at Awapuni. Looking forward to that. So the fifth here, and our Sassiana's just a bit fidgety in the gates. Perfect Pete is gone in now, and Alba Rossa will be one of the last couple to come along with Landman. It's a very open old affair, but Alba Rossa's in the end the one the punters have landed on here at $3.40. Alarka Shinger, so the stablemates $5. Landman $5.50. Wyatt has been pretty soft to the betting $7.50. Almost set for a start. Well, going to be Chronicle 1200 and away, and Riamosa missed the start and a bit tardy as well, was tongue-in-cheek. Our Sassian Waiata and Miss Dixie all fast away, showing speed out wider as Alba Rossa, Perfect Pete, and now Arca Shinger. Three lengths away then, Landman, a length and a half, Riamosa, and last of all is tongue-in-cheek. So the pace good here. And it's our Sassian, the inside of Alba Rossa, Waiata steady back third. Over on the inside next is Miss Dixie, Perfect Pete is three wide over on the outside, and they put the brakes on again here, mid-race, Riamosa up on the inside. Then our Alarka Shinger, Landman, and last of all is tongue-in-cheek. 600 metres to go, our Sassian the leader. Alba Rossa, Waiata moving up to be third. Perfect Pete's had a tough run, Miss Dixie. Our Alarka Shinger the centre. One length away to the next is Landman, Riamosa. And further back of the field is tongue-in-cheek, homeward bound. And it's Alba Rossa taking the lead from our Sassian. Three lengths, Miss Dixie. Further back, Waiata and our Alarka Shinger. Alba Rossa, 200 metres to go. Drew a length in front from our Sassian, our Alarka Shinger, then Miss Dixie. Alba Rossa keeps on lifting, and he's going two in a row, Alba Rossa, to beat our Alarka Shinger. Copperbelt Lodge, Quinella third, our Sassian, tongue-in-cheek, rattling home for fourth, followed by Perfect Pete, and further back, Waiata, then Miss Dixie. Back we go, second to last over Landman and Riamosa. Missed the kick, never recovered, it'll run last. Alba Rossa, number two, Michael McNabb, Kevin and Stephen Gray, they get the Quinella. With our Alarka Shinger, a good second, and our Sassian, who was in front most of the way. So 2, 5, 8, and 3, a real eye-catcher there from Tongue and Cheek, who's done very well to come from a long way back in a race, again, controlled up top. Bevan, 2, 5, 8, 3, race 5.
1: Now, they're determined not to put any tempo into these races, aren't they? They're just pulling up. Alba Rossa was in the sweet spot for Michael McNabb. Goes on with it well. Alarka Shinger is a real watch for next start. Sassian, okay, and might be a bit more about tongue-in-cheek than we think.
2: Yeah, it was just all about intent. It was a horse up and running, Alba Rossa, winning its last start at Tohoto Nikko in this grade. Was up in weight, but had the services of Michael McNabb. A lot of those horses that were fresh up, there was lack of money in that last 5 minutes of trading, which Thad mentioned. So punters gravitated towards Alba Rossa, as I say, had the race or fitness levels on its side. Yeah, really nice run from Alarka Shinger and our sassy lass. Boxed on well for those each way players.
1: 2, 5, 8, and 3 here, race 5, guy.
3: Thanks, Swains. Always nice to see Michael McNabb get a winner as well. And Kevin and Stephen Gray train the Quinella as well there in the fifth out of Whanganui. 90 seconds or so to go from our next live race. It's the first on the day out of Caulfield, where Crank comes up your $2 favourite, your $3.80 favourite for the two-year-olds here over the 1,200 metres. They are racing on a heavy eight out of Caulfield. Crank trained by Anthony and Sam Friedman. Jamie Mott in the saddle. Racing.com can tell us a bit more about the runners.
4: Them right out. They're sort of $12. They've left them there, and $12 and $13 for a few of them. So they've clearly shown something.
5: Dalziel Racing filly Autumn Rainbow's the one amongst the debutants who's had some support, 15 into 12 on the VOP. So Hutch's numbers at the base of the screen there. He is with Crank, as mentioned, who was terrific winning on Terang Cup Day on a heavy surface. The plan was to get into one of the two-year-old races over the Warrnambool Carnival, but unfortunately, bad blood. You had the Taylor Swift. So as a result, Sam Friedman and team having calling his heels, got him right. He's gone to a Mornington jump out since and is on track for this, and he's going to start our favourite as well. But he has drifted. He's 3 out of 390 on the VOP. As Carnival loads, let's hand things over to our caller for Ballasbury Stakes Day, Adam O.
6: Rank has got a heavy track win to its name. That's caught the attention of many coming through the Terrain Cup program. Here's a Bambulate, another winner in this race. Hard-fought narrow victory from Pakenham.

0: Bambule, Craig Williams has been with it every step of the way. Here's Kayed making its race debut for the Hawks team and Luke Curry.
1: Just a little something.
0: We're closing in on the start for the Sportsbet feed handicap, 1,200 metres. Sunny skies belying the rain-affected ground that we're facing today. On a heavy eight to start, but importantly, the rail back in the true position for the first time since William Reid Stakes Day in late March. Autumn Rainbow will come up in a moment with Linda Meach in the saddle. As they get these last couple of runners into the gates, Monumentum for the Ben Brisbane Yard. Ben mentioning last during the week that the fillies just kept ready on improving right throughout the preparation. Here's Autumn Rainbow. We're closing in. The juveniles almost set for the first. And the lights illuminated and we're set, ready to go. One of the riders not quite right. Gates open. Star of Macedon a little slow. Kayed took a few strides to get going, but proceeds forward with Crank. There's a Bambulate and also Vivid Storm. So a Bambulate one off the fence from Vivid Storm the rails. They're looking to come across now from Crank, who's out wider and a little keen. And then Monumentum Carnival fifth the fence from Kayed, Star of Macedon. And a length and a half last is Autumn Rainbow as they come up towards the 800 metres. And it's Vivid Storm, one of the newcomers, leading from a Bambulate by a head. Crank will have to face the breeze three wide. Carnival is next and Monumentum in the middle in fifth spot. A length and a half to Kayed, Star of Macedon, badly snookered away, second last defence. And Autumn Rainbow is back at the tail end as they come up to the corner, close to 550 metres to go. So Vivid Storm's about to square up the judge. A Bambulate called upon second, moving up. They come away from the fence and especially a Bambulate. Williams makes tracks towards the middle. Crank is next. Monumentum is behind those runners and then followed by Carnival, Dak down towards the inside, but it's a Bambulate kicking in. A Bambulate strolls to the front, now gets away from Vivid Storm in second. Monumentum, Star of Macedon making ground, but Williams home in the first with a Bambulate, an easy winner. Walked in by 2.5 lengths. Second, Vivid Storm, Star of Macedon made ground, and then followed by Monumentum. Down the outer was Autumn Rainbow making late headway, and then Carnival, Kayed, and Crank has clocked in at the back.
2: It'll be 2, 8, 7 and 11 should be your numbers there out of Caulfield. Oh, Bambulate gets the job done. Two wins in a row now from three starts for Trent Busserton and Natalie Young. The first done and dusted from Caulfield. Tarapa Race 4 is next. Let's get inside the parade ring.
3: Alexander Group 2200, rating 65. Here's Bradley for Tony Cole. Sam McNabb claims a couple of kilos. He said got a good record around this venue, and he was nice here last time out when running second.
4: Yeah, really like the effort. Ekros closed really strongly for second. That was under the 60 kilograms. Sam takes a couple off to the 58 here, clocked the quickest last 800, 600, second quickest last 400 and 200. And remember the scores at the end of summer winning at Trentham. Tung Tai On helped last time out. Expect that to go further here today.
3: Relentless was a last start winner, and that was out of Tohuraniko. Sat on speed and was able to hold out the challenge from Coney Island.
4: Yeah, was able to do it all the way from the front. Craig Grills aboard helps, so a real pace influence here and can be a factor from there.
3: Well ridden last start was He's a Sharp One. Matt Cartwright just looked like I've just put this horse in the race and keep on running, and they couldn't catch him in that midweek rating 60 around Matamata.
4: Yeah, it was a rating 60. This is definitely a little bit harder, but I love the tactics, and it'll be interesting to see how Matt plays it today.
3: Beetlejuice, runner number 5, set on speed in a 65 high weight race, and they couldn't grab Beetlejuice, this one for Coco Booge.
4: Yeah, again, a horse who won from the front at Harwood a last time out. Tipped out by Sam Minot that day too. Does drop down 7 kilograms, but meets a horse like Rosina, I think 4.5 kilograms worse off out of that high weight last time out. We've spoken about horses going forward. That's 2, 3 and 5 all heading forward and running. So maybe there's a bit of pace here.
3: Morning Coco. Soft 5 placing 2 starts ago. That was around Ellerslie. We know she's got some better form on heavy ground, but still think she's a good chance here with her recent form lines.
4: Yeah, I thought stuck on really nicely at Rotorua on a heavier track than what was there for that game. Second placing at Ellerslie, 2 starts back, and that was against the Swoopers' advantage. I really like the way she's tracking. I know she's only won 1 of 15, but she goes on top for me. She's a horse I want to be with here.
3: Prisca, runner number 7, second up. Drops back in company as well from a 75 and a couple of gear adjustments.
4: Yep, fought on really nicely at Rotorua, resuming one who should take an improvement out of that. Sienna Brown takes four off to 53.5. So, yep, from that lightweighted chance.
3: He's Classics, another that's dropping back as well from the Superfly 75.
4: I just haven't seen enough of his Classic. We know the abilities there, but in recent starts just hasn't been up to the best form.
3: Jamaican boys going up in grade. Last couple of starts have been in the rating 60 level. The last of them in behind, He's a Sharp One, race rival.
4: Got a long way back that day and did close okay, but needs to turn the tables.
3: And Rosina, runner number 11, beaten in the Beetlejuice, rating 65, high weight out of Hawera.
4: I just think that 4.5 kilogram swing gives it maybe the advantage over Beetlejuice here. So definitely a player, certainly for minor ends at least.
3: 4 minutes out from start time, race number four. A race that felt like a little trappy with a few chances in amongst them here. Morning Cocoa, $4.20 is the favourite option. Might get to Aidan before we find a little bit more from Thad around this market. Aidan, you're standing by with Tony Cole.
4: Yep, grabbed Tony. Bradley comes into this with a really good run last time out. Everything gone right since?
1: Yes, it has. It was a very good run first up over ground, and we found the line very well. Horses in the same vein, I think. He'd go a nice race.
4: Yeah. It was an improved effort. I thought you'd put the tong on last time. Was that part of the improvement, do you think?
1: Just tried changing gears, see what works for them mainly. Yeah, he's a bit of a thinker. So, okay.
4: And a couple of kilograms off, that'll help today too, won't it?
1: Yes, it does. He's not a big horse, so yeah, that's definitely, yeah.
4: Good to see Fly Half do that down at Whanganui as well.
1: It's lovely for the Grace colours, in the Grace colours, yeah, very nice. Yeah.
4: Let's hope this one can do the same.
1: Thank you. Cheers. See you.
3: Tony Cole there, chatting around Bradley's chances in this, and yeah, the stable's had success already with Fly Half. He'd certainly been knocking on the door, cracking that maiden out of Whanganui. Thad Taylor, any help here in terms of market movement? And I thought, what was one of the tricky races on the program?
5: Yeah, it is. Trappy's probably right, BP, but that horse on screen there for Tony Cole is the market mover and hot runner, Bradley. In fact, it may start favourite, and it was nowhere near favourite when we opened. We opened He's a Sharp One, $4.80. That sits at around the mark, but has been a little bit soft late. Morning Cocoa just goes back to favourite now, as I say that, at $4. So that was been favourite for quite some time. But Bradley's certainly the way they're going. It's the worst way for the TAB, and has been well-backed all morning. So into $4.20, a considerable move late. I wouldn't rule it out starting favourite, Bradley. Rosina's head support, a 9 into 750. That is also a losing result for the TAB. There was money for Relentless earlier, but that has dried up, gets back to double figures, and will get to it almost near its opening quote with Relentless. So, yeah, two horses they really like. One is Rosina, but certainly your market mover and hot runner here. And now joint favourite again is number one, Bradley.
3: Nice one. Cheers for that, Thad. We'll get to you, George Simon. A couple of minutes out from start time, you found Rosina as a nice value chance.
6: Yeah, I made it my value bet of the day. 11 Rosina, as Aidan mentioned, dropping back from that high weight company when finishing a second to race rival Beetlejuice last time out. Plus, they have a 2 kilo claim in effect with Rihan Goyaram aboard. So, comes in with just 53.5. Big weight drop under the from the previous race and under high weight conditions. But thought she will appreciate the 2,200 metres and, yeah, just a bit of each-way value around 11. Rosina made him my value bet of the day. Number one, Bradley, your note rider, Sam McNabb, who's already saluted today, wears a black armband. That's as a mark of respect for the said passing a week or so ago of Colin Thompson, well-known Mutta Mutta veterinarian and breeder as well, and his daughter, Justine Sclater, she is in the ownership of Bradley, so the black armband on Sam McNabb in remembrance of the late Colin Thompson. Three, He's a Sharp One, I think, is a definite chance. There was a nice winner last time out at Mutta Mutta, and I put in six, Morning Cocoa, who always seems to be there or thereabouts, and it's the one that punters have put on top. But each way value for my value bet of the day, 11 Rosina.
3: Thanks, George. So we shouldn't be too far away from the fourth of the day. Aidan, final thoughts with you. You found Morning Cocoa as a bet throughout the day.
4: Yeah, I really like what she's been doing, so I just wanted to see the best of her. But Jesus has been an interesting betting sort of market, hasn't it? Bradley in and out and now back in again, and He's a Sharp One. I think it's real intrigue to this, especially Matt Cartwright's tactics. What do you expect him to do? Do you expect him to play it like he did at Mutta Mutta last time out?
3: Well, it worked.
4: Yeah.
3: Yeah. It might be a case that they'll just try the same thing again. And He's drawn low, and if he does, it'll make the race very, very interesting. The Alexander Group over the 2,200 metres is not too far away from jumping. Let's pass it back to our commentator and George Simon.
6: Last two to come into line, Bradley and Beetlejuice. Favourite Morning Coco at $3.60, Bradley at $4. He's a sharp one at $4.80. As Beetlejuice goes into the outside stall, they're set to go. The Alexander Group 2,200. Gates open, they're off. Beetlejuice was last in, but first out from an outside gate. Goes forward with Relentless. Prisca's right there with Rosina, and he's a sharp one, followed by Bradley, Morning Coco. Back to the tail, he's Classic and Jamaican Boy. So as they come down towards us on their first occasion, and Relentless takes it up. Leads by a length from Beetlejuice, just a bit keen in second spot. Two lengths away, third, as he's a sharp one, and Rosina, fourth one out. They've planted Prisca out three wide around that first bend. Then a length away, next is Morning Coco from Bradley, Jamaican Boy, and last of all is he's Classic. As they head out into the back by the 1,600 metres and spread out over nine lengths. Pacemaker is Relentless, leads by one length. From on the outside, Beetlejuice. Two lengths away, he's a sharp one in a nice spot. Third on the inside of Rosina, one out. Prisca came next out deeper, followed over on the inside by Morning Coco, then Bradley. And two lengths away, Jamaican Boy back second last. And he's Classic is looking to take off on the back as they've eased the tempo out in front by the 1,100 metres. Pacemaker is Relentless, a length from Beetlejuice. He's a sharp one, continues to get a lovely run. He's Classic has carried on with that run from last, has now made the lead as they go towards the 900. So as they attempted to ease the tempo mid-race, he's Classic has taken advantage of that. And Alan Nicholas, and it got away to lead by one length from Relentless, now away from the rail. Three wide now, Beetlejuice. From he's a sharp one, Rosina and Prisca. Back on the inside, patiently ridden is Morning Coco. With it also then came Jamaican Boy, and two lengths away, Bradley got the shuffle up and went back to last. Up towards the home turn, 500 metres to go. It's he's Classic from Relentless. Joining them now is Beetlejuice. Rosina's on the scene. Out wide, Prisca. And behind them, Bradley for Morning Coco, and then Jamaican Boy. Rosina the leader. Oh, she wants to run about a bit too. Led by a length now from Prisca. Coming through is over near the inside, Bradley, and he's a sharp one on the very inside. Rosina's trying his best to throw it away. In fact, it has, because he's a sharp one's bounded to the lead. He's a sharp one's going to win it. Second over will be Bradley. Third, a very rayward in third position, Rosina. Next over then, we've got photos for fourth. Prisca with Morning Coco and Jamaican Boy. Then he get back to Beetlejuice, followed further back in the field by He's Classic, and last over was Relentless. Number three, he's a sharp one, Matt Cartwright. It'll go back-to-back after winning its previous start, $5.10 and $2.20, just stayed on the rail and has won the race here from Bradley in second spot. Rosina, you'll see it veer out sharply at about the 200 metres. Looks as though Prisca will be fourth, just ahead of Morning Coco and Jamaican Boy, but he's a sharp one, number three from the recently formed Graham and Debbie Rogerson and Clint Isdale stable at Tuhikaramia. And Matt Cartwright with that rails hugging ride will take the win in the fourth on the card.
3: He gained a sweet trip in transit, and when there was no speed in the race, he's Classic came around, but he seemed to be pretty happy where he was. And that last start win in midweek company has obviously clicked something into gear, because he's now gone back to back. He's a sharp one. At start 21, he makes it win number four. It'll be three beating one and 11, and then pretty tight there for fourth, fifth, and sixth. Race number five of the afternoon here out of Tarapa is our next live race, Guy, and that'll be the open handicap over 1400 metres at 2:39.
2: Good stuff, BP. Looking forward to that. 3-1, 11 and 7. He's a sharp one. The son of Castle Vecchio gets it done nicely. Matt Cartwright in the saddle, and that's a good job now, as BP says, four wins from 21 starts. Rose Hill, we're about a minute away from the advertised start time. They probably run overtime by the looks of things there. Gorgeous is a $2.30 favourite. David Pfeiffer trains Braith Knock in the saddle. Gets a 1.5 kg claim there as well. Sir Les, who's started his career very nicely with two wins from as many starts. Comes up second favourite at $2.70. And Cold Brew, who finished off last campaign superbly with three straight wins, is the other runner just inside single figures at $9.50 for Richard and Will Friedman. And there's a $1,500 big bet alert on Gorgeous at the price of $2.30. Sky Thoroughbred Central will take over from here ahead of race three from Rose Hill.
7: Race day, very little support for Cold Brew. All the way, May is a drifter as well, 750 out to 11. Shaggy is one that we have laid today, 14 out to 19, but we laid 19 at 9 a.m. It's back into 14. So it is one runner that has seen support outside of the top two. Then we're out to $14 about She Swings, just in a roll today, and $41 Norton Road. So we brought Gorgeous in a bit further again now, $2.20. We're seeing good, strong late support for her, and Sir Les still sits there as a $2.80 chance. Did get into a $2.70 for a tick, but back there to $2.80. That's on a $2.70 NOP. Tab best price anywhere in the country about Sir Les, the lay of the day.
8: Now they're being called up for race number three, a midway over 1,100 metres. Cut about by scratchings, but it leaves a good field as they start to move up. The time in the previous for the highway, they ran 1:34.87 for the 1500, which was about 4 seconds, over 4 seconds outside the class record. They only ran home in 37.15. Genuine heavy here today, but a track that's holding together well after all the rain we've had. In they come. Darren Flindell.
9: Sir Les. As Gorgeous goes in, Shaggy comes up, and Sir Les is the last to move in. He didn't mind a Cold Brew, and a few would be having a quinella here, Cold Brew and Sir Les. So Sir Les goes forward, and we're just about ready now. Seven of the minute. There's the light. Ready to go, although there's a bit of buzzing up in the gates. Set now. And they're off and racing. Cold Brew missed the kick by a length and a half, and Shaggy sent forward with Sir Les. All the way, May is pretty handy there on the rails as the three leaders sort out their order. Norton Road settles fourth, followed by Gorgeous, just taken back a fraction. Racing a bit light mouthed as a result. Cold Brew goes up the fence and She Swings is last of all. Sir Les sent forward in a three wide position, trying to get past Shaggy and all the way May. And Sir Les gets a length clear now. Norton Road travels strongly in fourth, two further back to Gorgeous on the outside of Cold Brew. And She Swings last of all. Sir Les down to the rails now, turning for home from Shaggy. Then all the way May, Norton Road, Gorgeous to the outside, given a wind up. And Cold Brew riding for luck up the inside. Lever goes for home on Sir Les at the 300. About a half in front to all the way. May is making a race of it. Clear from Cold Brew. Gorgeous leaving the run late, and then She Swings. But all the way, May darts up the inside to take the lead by a length and a half. There's a mob chasing. All the way, May will beat the fast finishing She Swings. I think Gorgeous grabbed third in front of Cold Brew and close up Sir Les. A gap back to Norton Road. And Shaggy was last in.
8: All the way, May. The bookies will get the lot here. They'll get the lot. They wanted to back Sir Les and Gorgeous. All the way, May will win it around 10-1. Andrew Atkins and Kerry Parker have won. Back-to-back wins for this horse after winning at Kembla Grange. She Swings will get up and run second. The favourites were in danger of missing a place here. I think Gorgeous might have put its nose down to run third. We'll just have a look at this shutter cam. All the way, May. She Swings. Gorgeous will get third in front of the horse that was last out of the gates, Cold Brew, and then Sir Les, who got trapped on a limb before finding the lead, Ronnie.
10: Yeah, look, those two favourites got a lot to learn. They both had high head carriages. She's all legs, Gorgeous, that's for sure. She looked gone and then she rallied again. That nose roll seems to have come loose on her nose. So it was an ugly affair for her. It was an ugly affair for punters, really. The lightweights, so the lightweights on heavy tracks come to the fore again here, all the way, May.
11: Yeah, it's definitely the nose roll, Ronnie, there. She raced awkward, especially down from the 700 through into the home turn. But then when you just give me sight of that shadow roll, it's definitely bouncing up into her eyes. So that would be the biggest cause.
2: 14, 13, 11 and 1. You needed to look towards the bottom of the book to find the numbers there out of the third from Rose Hill. But it'll be All the Way May who gets the success out of Sydney. Our next live race is going to be from Eagle Farm, and there's just a tick over 3 minutes until this one gets underway. It is for the benchmark 85 runners over the 1,000 metres, and you can see Lyles has just ticked in to a price of $2.60 after opening at $2.90. The mover Silver Wedding from $10 now at a price of sixes. Back to Sky Thoroughbred Central ahead of the second from Eagle Farm.
12: He wasn't at his best, I felt, so he's had a break. So look for him to be fine in the line strongly. The concussion plates have been removed, so that's a good sign.
13: Manolo Bling is number two, and that has to be a PB parade for this lady as well, Kelly Schweder and Jace McMurray.
12: This is only her third start for Kelly, and she's been improving, second in the Bat Outta Hill. Just a little bit of an awkward gate, but I think they're going to go that quick here that she might be able to slot in nicely behind.
13: Here's Bossed Up for Tony Gollan and Mark Zara.
12: Well, he's finished second to Lyles in track record time. I was thinking if this track was seriously soft, he'd have a great winning chance. I still think he's got a good chance because the pace is going to be frenetic. He won't be a part of that. He'll be back in behind them, getting a nice soft run, waiting for the last 200.
13: Let's have a look at our favourite now. Number four, Lyles. He's had three trials to get ready for this. He's cool, calm and collected. Matt Smith and James McDonald.
12: Yeah, and he was ready to go last week but scratched at Randwick due to the very heavy. And these improving track conditions are ideal for him today. As I said, he's a track record holder here at 55.34 over this trip.
13: Tiger Ty, he's an absolutely flying machine. Chris and Corey Muntz, Talia Frenlin.
12: Five goes this track in distance for two wins, so she'll certainly be up there for a long way again.
13: Oh, look at Petticoat. Divine. Brett Dodson and Kyle Wilson-Taylor.
12: Yeah, she's a beauty for her connection. She's up a little bit in competition here. She's very quick. She held on okay first up at Gosford. So she's just got to, you know, be strong at the end here.
13: Jack Be Lucky for Team Guerin and Corey Sutherland.
12: Just looks a little bit out of his reach today, Jack.
13: What about Silver Wedding for Kieran Maher and Kieran McAvoy?
12: Yeah, she's a good mare. I'm just wondering if the 1,000's going to be too sharp for her, but expecting her to hit the line at the right end.
13: Bonfire Spark, Olivia Cairns, Mark Duplessis.
12: Yeah, I was more thinking if this was seriously wet, she'd have a chance of running top three. This might be a little tough, though, from the draw.
13: Super Daisy for Trevor Miller and CJ Graham.
12: She's speedy, but just not quite up to these speedsters today.
13: Here's another speedy one. Swordplay for Bjorn Baker and Rachel King.
12: Well, she could be the fastest of them all. We'll know in a few moments' time. She ran fourth in a recent Canterbury trial, had a good hit out there. She's got no weight to carry, but she's going to have a few up there with her today.
13: What a great-looking bunch of sprinters, all looking at their absolute best, I'm going to say. I am with the favourite, Lyles. He's an incredibly athletic-looking chap, isn't he, for a sprinter. And Matt Smith always just sort of turns him out, you know, three trials under his belt. So he never sort of comes into the yard first up like he's... like he needs a run. So really cool, calm and collected parade by him. I want to make mention of another one that really caught my eye, and that's Manolo Bling. I do have some doubt over her Eagle Farm form, but that is an amazing parade by her and an absolute PB. Oh, so many looks good, Maxi. It was very hard to pick, but... Yeah, you know, Maddie Smith knows his favourite so well. He sort of just presents it. Oh, look at that. That's just perfect first up.
12: Yeah,
13: isn't it?
12: And he's just got this gorgeous action on him as well. Eight starts, four wins, three placings, three barrier trials, as you mentioned. So it all looks good for him. He's been solidly supported. 270, now 250 on the QOP. 240 on tab about Lyles. Look, if I had another crack, I probably would have made him on top with
13: these. Now, you can change, Max.
12: No, I'm not
13: you
12: changing.
13: Can.
12: I'm going to stick with Bossed Up. So I'm going a bracket selection, the old Ian Craig bracket selection.
13: Yes.
12: I'm going 3 and 4 on top. 3 to beat 4, not
13: three
12: much
13: or
12: in
13: four.
12: It. Yeah, 3 or 4. Then number 8, Silver Wedding to run on, and Swordplay. I just think she could be found out here with all the speed around.
13: All right, Tim, 3 or 4?
7: Absolute one-way traffic here for Lyles. Now your $2.40 chance. That's in from 280 this morning. He's nearly 65% of the total hold. It's been off the map. Team are keen to lay sword play. 360 out to $5.50. Tab top price there, 550. The only horse that's really seen any real support to beat this favourite is Silver Wedding. $10 Wednesday and 750 into 6 today.
13: So punters think maybe a swooper, maybe he could get involved in a speed battle. I hardly doubt it, but you just never know. Here's David.
14: Really on fire that day as McDonald brings Lyles in. Last one's gone. Now they're all in. No. Set to jump. Light on. Ready to break.

0: Starter has a last look. Racing. And Silver Wedding out the back. Sword Play flew out at the start, straight to the early lead. Tiger Tie showing its natural early speed. Lyle's about third away, followed then by Bossed Up Nice and Handy. Then Super Daisy, Bonfire Spark and Petticoat. Manolo Bling, and then came Belligato and that bunch. Silver Wedding and Jack Be Lucky was tail off in last position. 500 left to run. Sword Play after the brilliant beginning leads the way, but Lyle's is right there. Tiger Tie third, the fence, and between that pair, Super Daisy, then Bossed Up Belligato. Legato, Petticoat sticking towards the inside, then Manolo Bling. Silver Wedding is it too far off them and starts to knuckle down to the task. White a Bonfire Spark and Jack Be Lucky. Lyles is alongside Sword Play. Look at Silver Wedding coming strongly. Then came Bossed Up. Lyles has got a battle on its hands because Silver Wedding descended, went crunch and raced away. Great first up win. Silver Wedding first for the Miners. Manolo Bling from Lyles and then Bonfire Spark, followed by Super Daisy. Then came Belligato, Bossed Up, Sword Play, Jack Be Lucky, Petticoat and Tiger Tie out towards the tail.
1: So Silver Wedding, nice and fresh, has been nice and sharp for the 1,000. That's a good training performance by the team there, Kieran McAvoy. She's put up a margin too, $5.90 to $1.90. Manolo Bling getting second, just ahead of Lyles, who was three wide there in the breeze. He's battled on okay, and then Bonfire Spark.
2: Well, that is a very dominant win indeed from Silver Wedding, fresh up for Kieran Maher, an $800,000 purchase at the English Australian Easter Yearling Sale, and now has four wins from 13 starts, and that one in pretty impressive style. Whanganui, they are up to their sixth on the card, Sween, so I'll let you give us a little insight into these before we have to go to Caulfield.
3: Okay, thanks, Guy. This is the first leg of the late Quaddy 65 over the 1340. Now, Super Wraith is your favourite. It was a decent enough effort behind Chester Boy, but I know there's some notable scratchings here, but short enough.
4: He is, but I don't mind him, Sweens. I reckon he was in need of those first two runs. Look, he's a rising eight-year-old, and that was reflected in the marketplace. He had some high starting prices first up and second up. I love the quick seven-day backup, and it was a tough run last Saturday at New Plymouth. He was three wide facing the breeze for the majority and stuck on okay. I reckon he's fit and ready to peak. McNabb jumps on, and I wouldn't be surprised if they contested the lead here.
3: The four is Tommy Starr. He's fresh up for today. Look, he was pretty competitive and made net races through the back end of last preparation. I think he's a smokier. He's had one quiet trial.
4: Yeah, and he did win, notably his maiden, on this track and distance. Just fell away in his last couple runs, the back end of last prep, so money will be a key guide.
3: Anaroa, he's probably looking for further than 1340 with a bit of time, and he has been a bit of a frustration, but he was pretty good fresh.
4: He was, boxed on well, got a nice run in transit. Drew Barrier won that day at Harwater, got beaten by Being a Pleasure. Not sure how strong their overall race is, but look, meets a pretty fair bunch here.
3: Dulcinea, look, Patrick said before the race, he's got big concerns about the wet track condition and disappointed at Waipukaro as well, but Whanganui on a better ground suits.
4: Yeah, even though she's taken a sit in the last few starts, I reckon they'll look to push forward and hopefully get that lead. That seems to get the best out of her. Solid record, two wins from five placings from the eight starts here.
3: I think Redan is at a really attractive price here. She was good behind Portland. That form's quite strong. The effort behind Kariri was good. The run behind Confianza had a lot of merit.

0: She's always eye-catching, Sweens, but yes, she's a low percentage play, and that's a one race win from the 35 race starts. Though, to negate that issue, it's a small field, so she won't be too far off them.
1: Macy Gill for Martin O'Malley with a couple of kilos coming off for Liam Carey. The form's just been okay.
0: Yeah, and I reckon back over a trip, two starts ago, ran home third and behind Millie Graze, who came out and won its very next start to upgrade that form. Then dropped back in trip significantly, 1,100 metres on a reasonable track, just was out sprinted. So back up in trip slightly gives its best opportunity.
1: Lato Angus is at a big price here at 23s. We'll head off to Caulfield for race number two back here for the first leg of the Lake Quaddy.
2: We have to come up with bacon, better form. She's $91. She's locked away.
3: And we need Moddy.
2: Here's West of Dalby. Matthew Dale with a couple of runners here this afternoon. West of Dalby's going up. Jamie Mox steers the gallop up. $15 chance in from 19, so there's some interest there.
3: Here we go, last one to us, Wade. We've got Bo Merton's nine. Here we go, riders. Last one's on the way.
2: Especially with the application of blinkers recently. Zunas, a recent first up winner.
3: Last one's gone in.
2: Ian Miller handicap, race number two, 1,200 metres. There's movement. Swift Force has the inside gate. All eyes on her.
4: You're right there, Andy. Yours, buddy.
2: And starter holds the line.
4: Oh,
2: no, we've got a problem with the button.
4: Just hang fiery, guys. Andy, just
2: start. Starter stepped down from the ladder. And this might be a manual start as the starter goes to here the side of the barriers. Ready?
4: Nothing. Nothing. You're kidding me.
2: No. Again, nothing. No response from the barriers. So this is not helpful for some of these who are getting steeries on out wide, getting her head up in the gates. And I'm hearing instructions through our AV equipment that they may consider getting these horses out of the gates if they don't find a solution quickly.
4: Righto, guys, here we go.
2: No, I think we're right now. Yep, we're off. And Swift Force after that jumped pretty well from the inside gate. Zuna began well from out wide, but is taking a trail, and it's Swift Force who's speeding through the first furlong and goes to the front from Bedtime Angel. West of Dalby is third, and the others couldn't go early. They're about four or five lengths away. Amadella travels on the inside, and then comes Sun Setting. Next is Flyer, Zuna very deep, and then Southern Crescent, and back last is Luna Cat. Well, they'd be covered, covering 20 lengths, I reckon, as a Swift Force sets up a strong speed coming up to the corner, a little bit more anxious today. She wants to run. She goes towards the corner, leading by a half length. Bedtime Angel is second. West of Dalby is three away. Then comes Zuna. Midfield horses starting to bridge the gap from Amadella, Sun Setting, Flyer, Luna Cat back to the end of the field, and Southern Crescent saves ground. Swift Force, how much has she got left? She comes into the straight, leading 250 metres to go, west of Dalby, and then comes Zuna, Flyer down the outside. Amadella's making Grant and Luna Cat towards the inside. Here's Flyer. Flyer with a big run. Bursting onto the scene, swamped them. Luna Cat's coming through the inside. Swift Force gone. Flyer hands and heels won it nicely. Flyer three quarters, Luna Cat. Third was close. Amadella going to Swift Force, and it's probably that order. And then came Zuna, west of Dalby, Southern Crescent, Sun Setting, Bedtime Angel.
5: Flyer was exactly that, a flyer down the outside, and wins nicely ahead of Luna Cat. Four beat six, close for third and fourth, so check your TAB app for those numbers. We head back to Whanganui very shortly, but before we do, we'll bring in Thad Taylor to get a bit of a market update, mate, ahead of the sixth.
6: Yeah, look, a tricky one, guy, just for the fact that we lost Great Escape out of the race in the 32% deduction. So as I often say, sometimes these markets take a little time to settle down, but it's been quite a considerable move for Super Wraith. This is not the first time this has happened with this horse. Stephen Hunt saying third up, it could be a genuine goer, but there are many other chances. Radana there for the Lisa Ladder team, obviously the stable rep suggesting that was their bet of the day. So we're seeing a bit of traction there. Unaroa is shortening up for the Lowry Zyden Boss team into $5.50. No money really for the bottom two, Macy's Girl or Lady Anglesey Sween. Super Wraith, this is quite the move into $2.50 now.
1: $2.50. Malcolm McNabb, positive. Ralph Memming, great trainer. Third up, so a bit of a sense of timing around it. Your four?
0: Yeah, I like Super Wraith. A bit of sense of timing. His first two runs probably needed them, to be honest. That was reflected in the marketplace with some high starting prices. He's on the quick 7-day backup. It was a

0: tough run last weekend. So if he's able to go across and try and find the first two in running, if Lardell Sen doesn't want to lead, I reckon Michael McNabb will take that opportunity on Super Wraith. You go back last prep in 75 grade, knowing this is 65, he led, was only run down very late by Bridal Train. If Bridal Train was in this race, she'd be deep into the red. So happy to land with Super Wraith. You've got to respect La Dulcinea, just purely what she's done on this track. Radana gets her best opportunity to get back into the winner's circle. The fact that it's a small field at her happy joint. So 3, 7, 8, 9, but keen on Super Wraith.
1: I was with Radana on top. I think she's right in this. I think she's had bad luck in recent times and expecting a run from her and a rower, Tommy Starr, La Dulcinea. So I might be 100% wrong here with Super Wraith, but I think La Dulcinea on better ground helps. Tommy Starr was very good winning here, lightly raced. Obviously a little bit injury prone or issue prone as a six-year-old with just the 5 starts. And Anaroa, promised a lot, hasn't quite delivered. So I was 8, 5, 4 and 7. I was pretty happy enough to go without Super Wraith.

0: challenger for that position. Her record here is superb. Heavy tracks. I thought she could really control this race, kick the corner and be hard to beat. Her win here, four back in the same grade, was a tough effort. I think from memory she sat three wide on the pace that day and out tough them. So I thought she'd be hard to beat off the top over Super Wraith. Tipped him last start at a much, much bigger price there at New Plymouth. Didn't get a lot of luck at that race. He was three wide and boxed on well. He's right up to winning this, no doubt. And he's got the right rider today. Radana always seems to be in the black book. Radana and Anaroa, who was pretty good there first up. Just coming through a late scratching if we haven't got to the viewers with Bilardo Boy coming out of the feature today. And the next, of course, the feature on the card. Bilardo Boy will not be taking his part. Vet's advice there. So race six. Wonderful sponsors of racing, property brokers, and your local man, Floydy, Anthony Floyd, real estate with Floydy at Property Broker. Set to go, ready, racing. Slow Tommy Star, Anaroa, Radana. They were all a bit on the back foot and no speed, Lady Anglesey. So La Dulcine is going to land in front early over Super Wraith and Macy Girl Easter Trail. Length and a half away then to Radana on the inside of Lady Anglesey with a length and a half away Anaroa and three lengths Tommy Star. So La Dulcine does get the soft lead and leads by three parts of a length of the hot pot, who's going to keep her right within his sights. And that's Super Wraith, and Hemi is slowing them down. Third of the race, Macy Girl, one off Lady Anglesey, then Radana over on the inside of Anaroa and two and a half away Tommy Star. La Dulcine is the leader. They swing off the top. They've got about 6.50 to go and leads by a length on Super Wraith. Lady Anglesey third from Macy Girl, Anaroa, Radana, and three lengths away Tommy Star, who's flat as a pancake. The leader, La Dulcine. Super Wraith a half away second. Third, Lady Anglesey. Anaroa wider as they pick it up. Further back there, Macy Girl, Radana, Tommy Star under the whip, homeward bound. La Dulcine, Super Wraith burst away and the sprint goes on. La Dulcine, Super Wraith have broken clear. Down the outer, Anaroa runs to third from Macy Girl. Favourite went straight past La Dulcine, and here's Nabber for a double. Super Wraith drawing clear from La Dulcine. Radana rattling home again, but it's all Super Wraith, and that was as soft as you get on the line. He drew away and won it by three. La Dulcine, oh, Radana, with a typical Radana run, dashing into third. Then Macy Girl, further back, Anaroa, Tommy Star, Lady Anglesey, the last two good. Super Wraith, Nabber a double. And just a lovely ride set outside. La Dulcine at another soft pace, and she couldn't go with Super Wraith when Michael McNabb pushed the button. Punters get it right. Favourite far too good. And he waltzed in the end. A three-length plus buffer. La Dulcine, well, she did get the cheap run in front. She's four time for second. Radana, similar effort from her today in Anaroa. 3.785, Bevan.
1: Yeah, nice performance, nice ride.
2: Yeah, comfortable watch for the punters that backed him into favourite. $2.40, $2.50 last time I checked on the SP. And yeah, Michael just rode it a treat as the best horse. Second outer, the map worked out to what unfolded on paper. And La Dulcine boxed on well for second. And Radana did her thing, getting back and running home strongly, but doesn't pay the bills.
1: Oh, she was unlucky though. She was on back of the Macy Gill, who took her nowhere.
2: That's her, right?
1: Took her nowhere, and look, she deserves to win a race. If she'd been one off, I think she probably gets into the fight, but yeah. She is a little bit frustrating for punters because she just can't get into it and get in at the right moment, and she's charging back to the start. But well done to Ralph Manning and his team, Eagle Racing. That's win three at start number 35. So a long time between drinks, but gets a result here. 3.785, guy.
3: Thanks, Sweens. And as a certain someone would say, the money right on the lolly there. And Michael McNabb goes bang, bang in a couple of races there out of Whanganui. Tarapa is next. They're up to race five here, BP. And according to the market, this one's pretty open affair.
4: Yeah, it's a nice little race, this. The open over 1,400 metres. Favouritism with a little bit of Love, who does perform well here. Eight starts, four wins and a minor placing. He won last start to the races here, Aidan. That was 43 days ago. He's got a little bit of firm footing form when you go back into 25 when he was running fifth in a Ritual Mile on a good four surface. So right favourite with the form here, but a race where there's a little bit more to happen in behind as well with such a loose market.
5: Yeah, it's a really messy speed map as well. It'll be interesting now. We heard from Andrew Scott earlier on that they'll just let Aderzo find its feet. So who is the leader here? There's no Aguirre.

0: who came out with the scratching earlier on. Is it Butterfield? I think Butterfield might be the horse now who just takes
1: with a
0: it up, isn't it?
1: Yeah, with a lightweight. I thought maybe Imprevu could go forward as well from a wide gate. It might mean outside leader. Obviously, Taylor Mitchell knows Butterfield very well also, so there's probably an opportunity for her to be able to take a position with Imprevu, and maybe that's the big support in terms of movement in the market. She opened at 14s, 11s this morning, now $8. I was keen on Imprevu on the map, thinking that that might happen anyway.
0: Yeah, the Western team really flying at the moment too, aren't they? So they've got the top two favourites. Aduzo really taking the money. Was okay last time out. And the run here, two starts back and behind Valencia. I'm sure that's the one that's giving punters a lot of confidence. But a little bit of love. I know it's a change in track conditions, but we should have been really light with this horse. They haven't really pushed the button, given him time to get over that first up run. And geez, his course record's outstanding. He just loves Tarapa. 4 from 8 here.
1: So find out a bit more around the market with you, Thad Taylor. Uduzo has now gone to favouritism at $3.90.
2: Yo, Sullivan Scott, runner they prefer, but now we've seen a switch in this market to make Uduzo the hot runner. Like, I can tell you, if you're a little bit of love fan, there is plenty of money on it, and there has been all morning. So, yeah, don't quite know what to make of that late move. You guys mentioned the speed map, and you've seen that money for Imprevu, 11 into $8.50. What about your old mate BP, good old Butterfield, 19 into $11, Sienna Brown? That says to me, I think you're right, it might be handlebars down for good old Butterfield. Bright Stripes is an interesting runner. It's just getting out in the market now, not drifting heavily, so obviously we're watching that runner closely, the 7 Bright Stripes. They haven't come hard, so maybe another day for Bright Stripes. Uduzo now a clear favourite at 3.8. Imprevu and Butterfield maybe off the map. That's where that market move is coming from.
1: Okay, thank you for that, Thad. We'll get to you, George. How did you line them up here for the fifth?
3: Went for a little bit of value here. Number 5, Ra Reza. It's the equal outsider in the field. Just thought third up after a spell. It's about ready to put its best foot forward, and I think if it does, it's a hope here. It's the winner of 4 from just 16 race day appearances. It's been placed on 3 other occasions as well. So, yeah, third up for this campaign. Look for some improvement here. I put it in on top 5, Ra Reza, around ahead of the number 3, Imprevu. The recent form, it's much better than that, and on her day, she's capable of winning this. For Uduzo, you're just not sure about the tactical play in the race with Uduzo, but if his best version of himself turns up, he's got to be right there as well. And yeah, I'll put in the old horse, number 8, Butterfield. He does bob up on occasions, and quite often in fields like this. So I went 5, 3, 4, and 8 around the 5, Ra Reza, a little bit of value.
1: Nice one, and you know, a horse that's more than capable, good enough to run second in a Taranaki Breeders back in October, Ra Reza. What about for you, Aidan?
0: I went with a little bit of love, just like what we saw last time out, but real respect around Uduzo. I think the Wexford team have a strong hand. Yeah, the pace maybe gives Butterfield some sort of chance, but yeah, it's just a tricky race. You'd love to see Imprevu find your best form here too.
1: Fleet Image celebrating 50 years in business, handicap over 1,400 metres. Here's George.
3: And the field almost set to go. 1,400 metres. Attendant moves out of the way. Starter Stephen Barlow pushes the button. They're racing. Little bit of love hopped away quickly. Ra Reza is being eased back to the tail of the field here. And back with it is Uduzo. Now, there's a few of them that are vying for the lead. Super Photon's going to come out in front from Butterfield. Little bit of love. Bright Stripes, and right there also is Imprevu. 1.5 away, dramatic miss from Uduzo, and Ra Reza dropped to the tail. 900 metres to go. Super Photon, the leader, got away to lead by 2 from Little Bit of Love. Third is Butterfield, the inner. Then a length and a half away in the clear, Bright Stripes. 2 back then to Imprevu from Uduzo. With them, Dramatic Miss, and still last of all is Ra Reza. Would be 7 off the leader. Down the side, they come to the 650. Super Photon, the leader, clear by 2 from Little Bit of Love, Butterfield, Bright Stripes, Imprevu. Uduzo next on the inside from Ra Reza, and back with them also is Dramatic Miss as they're about to swing for home. 400 metres left to go, and it's Super Photon, the leader, led by a length now. Little Bit of Love, Butterfield giving chase. Further out then, we've got Bright Stripes. You do so coming through about four off the rail. Further back then to Dramatic Miss Ra Reza and Imprevu. Right across the track, and it's Bright Stripes who's made the lead. Bright Stripes in front from Udurzo, a little bit of love, and then Super Photon, Bright Stripes in front. He's travelled all around the world, and Bright Stripes will get there. Second over will be Udurzo, third at the line, a little bit of love. Not sure about fourth, we hit either Super Photon or out wide, Dramatic Miss, and in line with them Butterfield. Then came Imprevu, and back of the tail was Ra Reza. And he started off in Europe, went to Australia, now he's in the land of the long white cloud and Bright Stripes, the son of Star Spangled Banner, will go on and score in the hands of Hayley Hassman for the Tiako team. It'll win it. Second over will be Udurzo. Third, little bit of love, and Super Photon, I think, will just hold on for fourth in a photo with Dramatic Miss out wide and then Butterfield. But it is the widely travelled number seven, Bright Stripes. And first start here in NZ, and we'll take out the win here at Te Rapa.
4: Yeah, well, that's a big effort, a really big training performance. 175 days since his last run, which was at Ballarat on the 6th of December. A former listed level winner out of Ireland, and that was over a distance of 1,609 metres back in 2024. He was good enough to be Group 3 placed three times over 1,400 metres and 1,800 metres, and his first start in NZ, he wins at an $8.50 quote. He came with a big reputation, but his performances in Australia were not there when he had five starts there, and he brings it to NZ, first time of asking. Get to you, Baden, quickly standing by.
0: Grabbed assistant trainer Reece Trumper, and Reece, geez, that must be pleasing because it's been a long time since this horse was in the winner's circle, and he's done a fair bit of travelling in the interim.
5: He has. We're just so glad to have a horse like this in the stable. Dave purchased one horse out of that sale, and that was this horse. We don't often go to the Tattersall sale and buy them, but look, things didn't go to plan in Melbourne. We got him back to New Zealand, took our time. He did a bit of dressage at Prima Park with Riley Sheehan before he came to the stables in Matamata, and we just took our time quietly. Had a nice quiet trial at Taupo and 1400 first up. Look, he won a listed race in Europe. Yeah. he's pretty good horse, and it was good to see him do that today.
0: Really positive ride from Hayley. We haven't seen that technical speed from any of the videos I went back and watched.
5: When Sam and I went back and watched his replays over the last 48 hours, and they were riding him very quiet and having one last shot at them, but we thought we'll be positive today. Worked out perfectly, 1-1. Hayley's riding terrifically well. She's an apprentice that's on the way up, and she's got a really good work ethic. She works hard for the team, so very pleased for her. But look, full credit to the boss. He brought this horse from Europe. We've got some really good owners involved in him. So hopefully he can get to those stakes assignments, what we brought him for.
0: What are the assignments that you could look at long term?
5: Oh, look, he obviously enjoys good ground. Today's a good track. Te Rapa always put on a good surface here. So we'll just get him home, have a good look at him. He's got to build his way through the ratings before we look at anything really high. But look, hopefully we can get to the elite level with him at some point next season.
0: Congratulations, Reece.
5: Thank you.
4: Yeah, that's a big team effort to get him ready to win. First up here in New Zealand, guys, we pass it back to you. Bright Stripes wins at $8.50. Race number six of the day out of Te Rapa. That is our next to go. That'll be a 65 mile at 14 minutes past three.
6: Thanks, BP. 7, 4, 2, and 6. And I know David Ellis will probably, no doubt, be watching trackside as he always does. So congratulations to you and the Tiakau team with success there. Race four out of Rose Hill over the 1800 metres. Shangri-La Impact, a $3.80 favourite here. Not too long to go, so we'll hand it to Sky Thoroughbred Central.
7: $6 from $6.50 out to $7. Sounds unusual. $8 there, Mr. Riz. Bell to Tell, best back to the Walla Runners. It's a firm and perfect play, the market mover.
8: Just about all in. Here's Darren for the Greg Millett Handicap.
9: It's the wet tracks, and it'll be the last to move in as Ocean Front's taken up its position. So Shangri-La Impact favourite continuing to drift out to $3.80. Stand by for a break here on the fourth at Rose Hill. 1,800 metres ahead of them. And we're just about ready to run now. Sounds unusual. Head bobbing up and down a bit. Gates are back now and they're off and racing. And Ocean Front given a live and up out of the gates. Perfect Play quickly moved up on the outside of it. And now Shangri-La Impact is building up the res. Style Bender out wide is being sent forward. And Mr. Rizzle Camp right behind the leading division as Sacrifice goes around the field. Then came Sir Dinadan Park down on the rails. Drifting back a bit now. Ocean Front will settle in the second half of the field. Followed by Spends a Lot Sounds Unusual and Bell to Tell tugging along at the tail of the field. Shangri-La Impact, the favourite, shows the way with Style Bender parking on the outside a half length away. Couple off then to Mr. Riz on the inside as Sacrifice. They've opened up by about 2.5 on Perfect Play from Sir Dinadan down on the fence. Length and a half for the back to Spends a Lot on the inside of Ocean Front. Two to Sounds Unusual and Bell to Tell the last one. They've got 900 to go. Shangri-La Impact looking for another all the way win. Shows out by 3/4 to Style Bender. Mr. Riz is well positioned third behind the leader. Ahead back the outside to Sacrifice. Two further back to Sir Dinadan on the inside of Perfect Play. Then Spends a Lot from Ocean Front, Bell to Tell, and Sounds Unusual the last one. Shangri-La Impact inside the 600. Looks to have the measure of Style Bender as Mr. Riz now gives chase to the leader. Sacrifice pulling out. They're followed by Sir Dinadan hugging the rails. Perfect Play hooks to the outside. Into the straight. Shangri-La Impact leads by a length and a half on Mr. Riz. Two further back to Perfect Play running on at the 300. Shangri-La Impact, a narrow leader. Mr. Riz is looming now. So's Perfect Play. Bell to Tell running on and Sounds Unusual down the outside. Mr. Riz being joined by Perfect Play and Bell to Tell. Sounds Unusual the outside. Bell to Tell and Sounds Unusual. Sounds Unusual going home best and Sounds Unusual wanted a neck to Bell to Tell. Mr. Riz third. Perfect Play loomed and missed a place. Shangri-La Impact weakened out. Then Sir Dinadan from Spends a Lot Sacrifice. Style Bender dropped right out, and so did Ocean Front.
7: Ridden out.
6: Reece Jones rides, Chris Waller trains, the son of Unusual Suspect. Too good for them in the end. Sounds Unusual. Three wins now from 14 starts with eight other minor placings, 7, 12, 2 and 5. Your numbers there from the fourth out of Rose Hill. Well, our next live race is going to be Eagle Farm, but that is my lot done and dusted. I'm going to hand you over to Jane Ivel. And Jane, you have a pretty exciting afternoon ahead of you, particularly out of Eagle Farm.
10: Yeah, you're 100% right about that, Guy. Looking forward to the next few hours on the channel. As you mentioned, the Queensland Winter Carnival are well underway now, and we've got two big Group 1s out of Eagle Farm this afternoon. Of course, Group 1 Queensland Derby, which features the Roger James and Robert Wellwood trained Solid Gold, and also the Group 1 Kingsford Smith Cup for the sprinters. So plenty of action at Eagle Farm, and of course, domestically, next live race out of New Zealand is the listed Wait for Age Mile out of Whanganui. So plenty to look forward to, and we are going to head to Eagle Farm for race number 3 on their program, and it is a Group 3 Premier's Cup over the 2400 metres. Some interesting runners going around in this. One in particular, who obviously the market hasn't got a lot of respect for right at this point in time, is the 7 Bozo, formerly with Kevin Myers, having its first Australian start out of the Kelly Schweider stable, and of course was a New Zealand Cup winner. And the mare is having her first run across the Tasman. So a little bit of interest there. We're going to join the Sky Thoroughbred Central team for their build-up 3.5 minutes out.
11: Third to Middle Earth in the Chairman's at Doomben, coming around them, so everything's positive.
12: LL Kantz is number 3 from the Gay Waterhouse and Adrian Bott stable with Tim Clark.
11: She comes out of that race as well. The Chairman's won by Middle Earth. First 600-700 metres was really tough for her. She just couldn't slot in, so she needs to get it more comfortably, and if she can, then her form will improve here.
12: Okay, Etna Rosso is from the Chris Wallace stable with Ben Mallum.
11: Yeah, he's always sort of poking around Etna. He came up here last year and was second in this race when we're on a very wet track. He's been going okay, so put him down as a place hope.
12: New Look's got a nice glow about him. Trent Bussett and Natalie Young and Kieran McAvoy.
11: Yeah, a winner of the Group 2 Chairman's at Randwick 3 ago, and latest couple have been good enough, so everything's positive as well.
12: Here's Arthur Baskin, not raced since the Sydney Cup, for Tom Charlton and Tommy Barry.
11: Yeah, made up plenty of ground there in the Sydney Cup, really finding the line strongly at the end of the 3200. I think has a chance here, but more so when we get to the Cup in 2 weeks.
12: Bozo for Kelly Schweder and Taylor Marshall.
11: Yes, Kiwi horse, I must say, I don't know a lot about. Just happy to watch him today and see how Bozo fits in.
12: Walsh Bay, not much luck last start for Team Munts and Jason Collett.
11: Well, she put together all those victories on the end and then has battled a little bit. Excuses, though, in the Middle Earth race at Doomben. She was badly checked on the turn. Might have been costing her a couple of lengths.
12: Highland Bling for Philip Stokes and Ben Thompson.
11: Yeah, he's always around the money and I dare say will be again today.
12: Brad Widdup trains the 10 Sunset Park with Lachlan Nydorf.
11: Yeah, I think if she can set up shop in front here at a nice tempo to suit herself, she might hold on for a place.
12: Here's a local sun worshipper, Matt Cropper and Mark Duplessis.
11: Yes, you can never underestimate her. She was good in the chairman. She was only, what, 2.5 lengths off the winner. Bit harder today. Track's improving and she's drawn awkwardly.
12: Love the look of So You Are. This is a much better race for him today, Sterling Oslin and CJ Graham.
11: Yeah, I think up to the 24 he goes forward here, sets up in the first two or three and can give a kick with no weight.
12: Bella Montana for Waterhouse and Bott and Rachel King.
11: Yeah, I like her here. 54 kilos. She's an up-and-coming stayer. Good at Gosford. She'll be better today.
12: Here is Wildstone. Looking good too for Cliff Brown and Tom Sherry.
11: Yeah, he's third up today. Two runs back in Victoria have been good, closing off nicely, so he's heading in the right direction.
12: And Punjabi Landing for Paul Shaler and Jamie Mallum.
11: In career best form, but he needed it wetter.
12: Rightio, that is how the stayers look in the yard. I am with Royal Supremacy. I figure that, you know, this Metrop Group 1 winner does get in well here with 57.5 and perhaps probably needed the run at Doomben last time out. Out to 2400 is a big plus, but I also want to make mention of So You Are, who I thought was a picture perfect parade and should get a race, you know, much more to his liking today rather than last start. Righty-ho, Maxie. I am sticking with Royal Supremacy.
11: Mm-hmm.
12: You've got him in the mix?
11: Yeah, oh, definitely. He's got the right form. He's third up, ready to peak. And prior to that chairman's couple of weeks ago, Kieran Ma said, let's wait for Royal Supremacy. You know, he basically intimated that he felt Middle Earth was better suited. With the two runs under the belt there, he got that right. This horse has run well. So
12: yeah,
11: he predicted he'd peak today, third up from the spell. But I just like, at the weights, Bella Montana, just the profile. I know she's got to step up to these more seasoned, tough stayers. But she did carry 60 kilos around Gosford, tricky, tight turning track. This is more to her liking and she's remained very solid. Her current price is $5, so she's in half a point on the QOP. 13, Bella Montagna to win. To beat 2, Royal Supremacy. Number 9, Highland Bling. And also 4, Etna Rosso. But it's a very open race.
12: All right, let's quickly get to Tim.
7: Two popular favourites here, Royal Supremacy and Bella Montagna, 35% and 25% of the hold, respectively. The very late money is for Bella Montagna. Did get to a high of 5, back into 460, and Royal Supremacy just out of roll, 4 out to 420. There are two at double figure odds that have seen a bit of support today, Al Alcance, 12 into 10, and Etna Rosso, who's been 14 into 10. They're the ones to keep an eye out for at longer odds.
12: Okay, so, yeah, it's a pretty open affair. Maxi Tempo, what are you thinking? Cruzy?
11: Yeah, I think Sunset Park probably. Al Alcance looks to go forward. I think So You Are will be nice and handy. The track, soft 5. Interesting to hear what Kieran McAvoy had to say to you. He felt...
12: Soft 7?
11: Yeah.
12: Soft 7, he said.
11: And they went 58-2 in the 1,000, which is more akin to a 6 or a 7.
12: Here's David.
13: Off and racing now. They jumped in a very even line. So You Are towards the inside. Began well with Athabascan. And heading that pair early was Sunset Park. Royal Supremacy, he's up nice and handy, about fourth of the first call. Then Al Alcance, followed by Bella Montagna. Etna Rosso settling just a touch worse than midfield on the outside of Wealdstone as they run it at a very slow speed by the winning post. A lap to go. Then came Walsh Bay, Bozo. A long way back was Highland Bling, 3 wide 2. Then came New Look and Sun Worshipper whips them in. They go to the turnout of the straight, just over 1,800 left to run, and Sunset Park takes up the role as pacemaker, and Royal Supremacy is going to sit nice and handy. The favourite is second. So You Are third, the box seat. Al Cance drops into a one-out, one-back trail in fourth spot as they work up the side and run by the mile. Two to Punjabi Landing on the inside of Athabascan. Two lengths away, Bella Montagna, centre field outside of Wealdstone. Two Etna Rosso, one Bozo, one Walsh Bay, one Sun Worshipper, one New Look, and one and a half to Highland Blue, who went back to last. Only a steady speed along the back straight, but they found their positions. It's a spread out field with Sunset Park calling the shots as they go towards the halfway mark. Royal Supremacy nice and close in second. Racing third, Say You Are. No change to the running order. Al Cance following Royal Supremacy in the run. Two to Punjabi Landing, followed by Athabascan. About two and a half to Bella Montagna outside of Wealdstone. Two to Etna Rosso, keeping company with Bozo. Walsh Bay in clear air. And the last trio, Sun Worshipper, New Look, and Island Bling. That's the order down the side towards the 800 metres. Sunset Park has been in front from the get-go. Royal Supremacy right on its hammer in second, trailing by a neat length at the 800 metres. So You Are in third, Al Cance in fourth. They've both had good runs and are ready to strike if good enough. Being asked to go Athabascan up to fifth, then Punjabi Landing. Bella Montagna starts to travel into the picture at the 600 metres. Etna Rosso trying to make ground with Walsh Bay, then Wealdstone, Sun Worshipper, Bozo. A long way back was New Look at Highland Bling, Stone Motherless last. They spread across the track. Al Cance and Royal Supremacy swept by the tiring leader, and soon afterwards Al Cance shot away. Here's Bella Montagna, the stable lane, in hot pursuit. Royal Supremacy can do no more. Then came Athabascan and So You Are. Al Cance in front. Bella Montagna chipping into the margin. Al Cance has still got the lead, trying to grip on. Bella Montagna three quarters behind it. Al Cance in front and won. Al Cance beat Bella Montagna. Third, and a distant third was Royal Supremacy with So You Are in fourth. Then came Etna Rosso, followed by Bozo. Then Highland Bling passing a few. Wealdstone, well back Walsh Bay. Then Athabascan pulling up quickly. Well back was New Look, Punjabi Landing, Sun Worshipper. And Sunset Park, who led them up, ran last.
10: 3:13, 1:12. And the Waterhouse Bot team have a Quinella there with Al Cance and a Bella Montagna, the former New Zealand trained galloper, settling for second. But a nice result, they pulled away from the remainder of the field. We head back to Whanganui this time for the feature of the day, the listed AJC training stakes. And as I head to you, Bevan, it's the Northern Galloper that's had the market support, but I imagine that your soft spot for the local mare, and who knows, makes me think you probably think she's a chance at odds here.
14: You know me too well, Jane. Very good afternoon to you. I hope no one was watching Bozo pass the line there. Get a few showers at 3,200 metres. We might get a result, but she was a long way off them, to be fair. Yes, you know me too well. Who knows, it's into 12. Let's get straight to Thad and get an update on this market. What's the movements? Oh, no, Thad? Okay, let's run through what we can. Chichilian is in front of you. In fact, there isn't Chichilian. There is Tafra. Who has been going nice races in some very good company.
15: Yeah, look, he's an honest type. Floor Mormon takes the riding here, gets your opportunity at listed level. Drawn barrier 5, I naturally believe this horse will go forward. Probably doesn't need to be in the conversation to map in the first two, but should be thereabouts a little bit of cover and get every opportunity.
14: Mr. Mo, Joe Rising will put himself in the race from that gate.
15: Yeah, I reckon this horse is flying, ready to peak third up. You only have to go back a couple of preparations. He won second up at 1,400, which he's ticked this box this campaign, and then won third up, the listed Anzac Mile, when able to take a sit. And I reckon from that wide gate, the ideal position would just come naturally across, sitting behind Chichilian and River Plate.
14: River Plate will be another speed influence in the race. He was great last start at Otiki.
15: He was. It was great for Andrew Campbell and the connections to get the job done at listed level on the home track. This is a step up purely because the conditions of the race. Open handicap, down in the weights, now weight for age will be his biggest test.
14: And Chichilian, look, best foot forward, hard to beat.
15: Just going great. That last start, Rotorua Stakes victory, 1400 was super. It was very dominant, albeit on a rain-affected track. Even though she's won in the anniversary over a mile, Sweens, her top five ratings sit at between 12 and 1,400 metres. She'll look the winner at the 200. It's whether she can be rated accordingly when leading to get the job done over a mile.
14: Nigella Lane, she's got a touch of class. She'll be better for that fresh-up run.
15: Yeah, I reckon if you look at her paper form, a little bit misleading. A lot of her best runs have been on a heavy track, but that was two or three seasons ago. I reckon the last 12 months, she's really appreciating the better footy. She gets that here. She's a Breeders' winner at Tohoku Niko earlier this season. So 1,600 metres and just able to stalk the speed forward and midfield. I reckon she's right in this.
14: And who knows? Look, people are forgetting her. She was great last start sectionally. Really, really good. And I just forgive it to Rapa. So if they put the clappers on this race early, I think she can get right into it late.
15: Yeah, she'll need things to work out in terms of race pattern, etc. But look, she did win first up on a mile on a good track, and it was a soft five that day. But that rating really sits out on an island. You look at her overall body of work, four of her top five ratings have been on a soft eight or worse. So that would be my knock, but saying that, you're getting 18-19 to 1 to find out.
14: Yeah, I think it's into 12 actually now. A good bit of riding there to catch Celtics by the clerk of the course there at Caulfield. And we better check quickly Platinum Diamonds, who was so eye-catching at her most recent performance.
15: Yeah, well, it should start fave if it was a heavy track, Platinum Diamond. As you see her getting to the start there for the 1600 metres. Look, she's the enigma in the race. I'm not sure where her price is going to land in the next 4 to 5 minutes. She's become quite static throughout the day at that $7 price. It's all about can she perform at 1,600 metres on a reasonable surface.
14: I don't know if Thad's back in from his afternoon tea, 4.5 minutes away from start time. Thad available to us? Just talk through this market. Are we looking for a top seven here, Thad, or are we looking for something more serious?
2: Yeah, let's get serious. Let's get serious, Swains. You're back from a cup of tea. Sorry about that. Churchillian, $3.20. Solid. She's solid. It's a little, bookies are sort of holding her price there, and but the customers aren't quite so sure that she deserves to be that short, so they're doing a bit of shopping around. Don't worry about people forgetting about who knows, Swings. Into 9.50 now, single figure, so almost halved its quote. It's the worst way for the TAB, minus 70,000 around who knows. Look, Stephen's selection, Mr. Mojo Rising, is also trimming up here into $6.50, and even River Plate, who we know will be a speed influence in the race, was double figures. That works its way into $8.50. Nigella Lane and Platinum Diamond haven't really budged in this market. They've been sitting around $7 all day. Who knows is the hot runner into $9.50. River Plate and Mr. Mojo Rising are both considered each-way chances. And a slightly easing favourite here late in Churchillian.
14: It's an interesting move because you'd have to suggest she's going to get well back. We haven't seen many horses come from a long way back, so what are they playing here?
15: Around who knows?
14: Yeah. Look, definitely not my tipping, let's say that.
15: Very cool. Look, they're probably banking on that she'll get her opportunity the way the race is going to be run. There's two or three which we've spoken about throughout the day, in particular at the top of the day, that are going to be making this a true run mile. And as you say, she caught the eye late, albeit at handicap conditions. Mm. But with her rating, she's not terribly placed, being a mare, at weight for age. So I can understand why they snapped up the $17, $18. I don't have her in my top four, those swings.
14: Okay, what is?
15: I like Mr. Mojo Rising. I reckon there's a real sense of timing. I was with him last start when he got the job done at Waverley. This is a decent step up. But look, I think he's proven enough to now take the step up to wait for age. And I think he can get in that ideal spot, come across naturally in the first 200 metres to stalk the hot speed set up by River Plate and Churchillian. So if Matty Cameron can get the job done, we know he's an informed jock, having a couple winners early in the program. I do really like Mr. Mojo Rising, each way quote. He smashed the clock at Waverley last start. We know the form's been upgraded with the place getters coming out and winning since, including River Plate and Bell Tribute. So really do respect Nigella Lane. I think this is the right race, 1600 metres on an okay track. She probably, at her back end of her career, found it too testing at Ottawa Park last start, so happy to land with Nigella Lane. She's been here, done that before. Churchillian takes bad luck out of play. We know she'll go forward. Just 1600 is a slight query, and I've got to include River Plate again. He'll go forward, and he's proven over the distance, albeit in open class, open handicap conditions. So yeah, happy to land with Mr. Mojo Rise in a very competitive race, Wayne.
14: Well, I went with Who Knows on Thursday, so I'm sticking with the shop. I just thought 18 was ridiculous. That's halved now into $9, so I'm comfortable enough with that. Churchillian, the best version, goes forward. If it doesn't take any pressure, they'll be in a world of pain here. I agree with Mr. Mojo Rising. He'll put himself in a very positive position, and again, sprint really hard. Nigella Lane's got a touch of class. I've left out Platinum Diamond just because I didn't believe it was wet enough.
15: They're not letting her go here.
14: No, they're not. She's going to get a long way back. She might land a bit closer with that tongue toe off, I suppose. And that could be a much positive thing. She has been great here at Whanganui before. So a really interesting running of the AGC training stakes at Wait for Age level. Let's get upstairs and get your thoughts here on the feature, Justin.
16: Yeah, super race. I reckon it'll be the first race that we've had some real tempo here. There should be plenty of pace. Scarfra, Mr. Mojo Rising, River Plate will want to be up there. Knockoff can be out there. Chuchillion will be definitely up there. Electron will try and hold a spot. I don't think they'll muck around for the first time today. I was 10-3-9-2. I've always been a Nigella Lane fan. She's a good mare, Nigella Lane. I reckon she just might have needed that first up run. Don't think that heavy track, I agree with Stephen, was ideal. But that under the belt, good gate, great rider, good track. I think she can win Mr. Mojo Rising, Chichillion, and Carfra, who's as tough as they come. But plenty of chances, and I reckon it'll be a truly run mile here. The AGC training stakes, Wait for Age. Getting close, three to come up. River Plate, in fact, four to come up. River Plate, Chichillion, Nigella Lane, and also Electron. Mediana Hudson, of course, took this out with the Southern mare, Ears Back, last year. This one for Sam Minot, one of several on-pace runners, but she's got the advantage of the inside gate here. Now, Nigella Lane has taken her place. Michael McNabb out of the saddle, but he will mount up, and that'll leave us three, including the favourite Chichillion. 3:20 Chichillion with a good gate, Leah Hemi aboard. So three to come up. Barrier blanket applied here to Electron, who'll take her place over on the inside. Of course, Mediana Hudson won this with the Ears Back, the Southern mare. Knockoff is in, a local chance. He's just a little bit out of sorts, but we know he's a good galloper. Up goes River Plate and Electron in unison, and we're set to go. This is the feature. Ready, they're racing. Electron off the inside, jumped away well as to knock off Chichillion, showing pace out wider. Mr. Mojo Rising and firing forward as well. Carfra, River Plate deeper, then Joshua Brown. Further back of the field, Nigella Lane, Rudyard, who knows, and Platinum Diamond. The filly will settle down. Last of all, the pace right on. And it is the favourite, Chichillion, who takes up her favourite role. After 400 metres, she is the pacemaker over Carfra. Third of the race, Electron, a length away, knock off fourth. Two back, Mr. Mojo Rising. Just steadying behind the speed. River Plate's found his way down to the rail now. Two lengths away, Rudyard. Then Joshua Brown. Well back is Nigella Lane to who knows. And there was two lengths away, Platinum Diamond. Last of all, over to the 800 metres there, halfway home in the AGC training stakes. The leader, Chichillion, looking to do it all the way. Second of the race on the outside, Carfra. Third in the trail, Electron. Knockoff nice and handy. Fourth as Hemi tries to just slacken it now. Mr. Mojo Rising about to tug his way into the race three wide. River Plate looking to get off the rail, momentarily held up. Platinum Diamond, the filly on the move. Further back, who knows? Joshua Brown, Nigella Lane's a mile back. And Rudyard the last. Around the corner they come. They thunder the home. Chichillion, Carfra. Two lengths away, Electron. And then knockoff, Platinum Diamond. Further back, Mr. Mojo Rising. River Plate, Joshua Brown down to the 200. Carfra hit the lead down the outside. Platinum Diamond, Electron, and Chichillion still there. Carfra, Electron coming after Carfra. Head bobber, don't know. Carfra, maybe. Carfra in a photo with Electron. There's nothing in it. How about Nigella Lane? Came from the clouds to run third. River Plate, who knows? Chichillion, Joshua Brown, Platinum Diamond, well back, knockoff, Mr. Mojo Rising, and Rudyard. It'll go down to the camera. It'll be nothing but the bob of the head. Carfra the outside, Electron the inside. It'll just be who has got the bob in right on the wire. And I reckon, looking at that, it might be Electron. And if so, Mediana Hudson will do it again. Nigella Lane has jumped out of the ground to run third, and River Plate will be fourth. Photo finish, terrific finish here, Bevan, after the feature.
14: Yeah, this is very, very close. Personally, I think Electron might have got the job done, sort of drove up the inside.
15: Yeah, it was a hard horse to know where she was totally this preparation. Mm. She'd just been finding a few races a bit too rich, but she was given a 10 out of 10 ride. Helped by barrier one, just set off that really strong speed in a race that was overall dominated by horses that were thereabouts. There was a few flashing lights coming down the crown of the track late in the piece, but yeah, they never really looked a winning chance, those horses, back in the second half of the field and running. And if Electron's hung on, it's a deserving stakes win.
14: Okay, we're just waiting to see a photo or to get a call through. I have heard through that Electron does score, so it'll be 12-2, 10-4. We've got to go, but I will catch up with Sam Minot and we will talk with the winning hope in Mediana.
10: Terrific result there for Electron and Sam Minot. She's certainly been a mare that's promised to deliver on a number of occasions, and she picks up a listed win at Whanganui this afternoon. We're back to Tirapa though for race number 6, and as I head to you, Brendan Popperwell, to the Max on top of this market. It could be the beginning of a big afternoon for Roger James and Robert Wellwood.
4: Afternoon to you, Jane. Yeah, you're right. The favourite in the Queensland Derby, of course, in Solid Gold, who looks a terrific chance on a track that is forever improving as well there out of Eagle Farm. And to the Max, a couple of last runs have been very good. The last effort here, last effort at Ellerslie and behind Hakushu over the 1,300 metres. And a little bit further will be an assistance in what really does, Aidan, look to be an open race with a loose favourite at $5.
0: Yeah, it is open. But this horse has been going really nicely. He hasn't been beaten far with two really solid efforts leading in. And today, third up, Matt Cartwright for Kings Clear. Has to be in the mix for sure.
4: Getaway comes in at around that $6 quote. And Ever Charm, who was very close to winning here, just beaten right on the line by French Thinker. Amusement's got support. I actually didn't mind one at a price. Aidan and Star Clan. I thought Star Clan, when you go back to the run here in the Maiden Azette, the race that was won by Miss Jones, Sati was second. He ran fourth in that race. I know he's performed on wet tracks following that, but maybe off that form alone he's a chance.
0: Yeah, and his recent form hasn't been too bad. He's just bubbling beneath the surface. I thought he was an upset chance here as well. Like the fact that they're claiming Sam McNabb gets a couple of kilograms off. He's talked about Ever Charm, who's also a head rod in contention here as well. It is a tricky barrier draw, and I think they've got to go back from there. But that last start run here in behind French Thinker was good enough to say it won't be far away in this.
4: Midori Burley's taken some support as well. This one for Todd Mitchell, dropping back to 1,600 metres. Thad Taylor, see if you can steer us into the direction here of any money movement around a 65-mile race here.
2: Yeah, there's really four horses to mention, but it's probably mentioned more than that because Getaway's been very easy. $3.90 at to $6. We did open it favourite, and To the Max has held its ground, which means it's remained favourite, but obviously, they're spruiking a few at bigger odds in this race, so they're suggesting there's potentially an upset. Mineshaft was a market mover this morning. It's been $23 into $16 for Pam Girard. Down the page here, Vadanova's another long shot move here for the Clotworthies, $26 into $16. And the two real pushes, three other real pushes, Amusement, $11 into $6 now. That movement continues around the Weatherly runner. Midori Burley's made the hot runner. That's $18 into $8. And the one you like, Star Clan, $12 into $8. So I don't know where to look, but those are the five that they like. And they're all at odds here in this event, BP. So, yeah, upset alert again here.
4: All right, thank you, Thad. I went with Star Clown. I thought it was a nice sort of each-way chance and an open race. What about for you, Aidan?
0: In the end, I did land on To the Max. Just thought that probably third up into this looks to be a key chance. But, geez, I found this the hardest race of the day, and we're seeing that reflected in this market as well. Yeah, outside those, not too sure. Ever Charm given a bit of a chance at a decent enough price from a wide gate.
4: PGF, Transport Mile over 1,600 metres for the 65 Gallopers. Jules, we'll get to you. Where you found Ever Charm on your top selection?
3: Yeah, found a bit of no real confidence. It's just one of those races. Ever Charm currently the second equal favourite in a race where the favourite is at $5. Ever Charm at $6 along with Amusement. But yeah, if you like something in this, it's got as good a chance as any. It's just wide open affair, this. So we're almost set to go the PGF Transport Mile. Last one to come into line, I think it's Star Clan, the one in behind the gates. Sam McNabb aboard, he's ridden the winner earlier today. And Star Clan goes in, attended out of the way. Set now, starter Stephen Barlow has them. They're off. One of the first away was Vedanova, but quickly headed off out wide by Midori Burley. And charging through Amusement nearer the inside is going to take the lead from Getaway Chalunga. Right there also in the early stages, Lying Eyes. Then came Bamboozle, Mineshaft and Star Clan. Now Midori's Burley has drifted back to be midfield from Vedanova. Then came Zolzaya. Well back to the max with it is Charlemagne from With Grace and Evercharm is last of all as they work down towards the 1,100 metre mark. And the pacemaker here taking over is Lying Eyes, led by two from Amusement and Getaway. One and a half away, Chalunga, the visitor, is fourth on the outside of Bamboozle. Two links back, next Star Clan, Midori Burley, Mineshaft, and then Vedanova. Well back still is Charlemagne with it also is to the max. They'd be followed round by Zolzaya with Grace, and Evercharm is last and would be nine off the leader to the 650.

0: 50 they come. Pacemaker is Lion Eyes a half length in advance of Amusement. Two lengths away. Getaway is third on the inside of Chalunga. Then came Bamboozle, Star Clan. Further out, Midori Burley. Vadanova is next from Zolzaya to the Max as well. Back with Evercharm. Mineshaft, Charlemagne, and with Grace. Down to the 300. Lion Eyes with a kick, led by two from Amusement. And now coming after them, Getaway, Bamboozle. Further back, Star Clan. Back markers a mile off them. It's Lion Eyes at the 100 metres. Getaway's trying hard here. Star Clan running on late. Lion Eyes right along the inside. Still in front for Sienna Brown. And Lion Eyes will win it. Second over was Getaway. Third at the line, Star Clan. And then Bamboozle. Back markers never got a look in. In behind them, Evercharm running on late, though. Followed over by With Grace with Mineshaft. Then came Zolzaya. Chalunga came next for Midori Burley. Amusement. Well back was To the Max with Vadanova. And Charlemagne, one of the last to go past. Number 11, Lion Eyes. The Chris Wood run continues. And his apprentice, Sienna Brown, nice front running ride. $17.50 and $4.90 will get there from Getaway. Star Clan, Bamboozle will be fourth. And next over was Amusement. But 11, Lion Eyes, turning its recent form around. But the Chris Wood stable certainly firing on all cylinders at the minute. He'll pick up another one, will Woodsy. And this one in the hands of apprentice rider Sienna Brown. Lion Eyes takes out the sixth on the card.
1: Yeah, for a stable apprentice down to 52 kilograms with the feather weight. Went forward and was able to just keep on running. And a big price in the second leg of the late quaddie of Lion Eyes at 17.50. Getaway was closing. Star Clan was very good as well from back in the field to finish into third spot. And Bamboozle will finish fourth. 11, 8, 4 and 9. Jane, we've got two to go. Big interest in our next race here, race number 7, because Topsy Turvy created such a good impression. She's a forever shortening favourite in our 7th at 3.49.
2: Yeah, certainly one of the horses on the program there today at Te Rapa that's worth following. Looking forward to that coming up very shortly. But right now we return to Rose Hill for race number 5 on their card, a benchmark 72 over the 1,500 metres. An interesting runner here has come up favourite, and it is Urtijar, who's a galloper out of the Golden Slipper winner in Estijar, was Northern Hemisphere bred. The mare did have one run up in the UK where she finished third on debut before being transferred to Chris Waller's base in Australia. Was a winner in her Australian debut at Caulfield on the Heath track back in April. A little bit of a freshen up and she returns to the races. Ron Duffersey, he's gone with the one on top though, 1, 9, 15 and 3.
3: Softer or heavy track, so maybe that might be a help, but I think that's a little bit of a concern for the favourite, and hence why it's just getting out a bit. 310 out to 380. Further support for Divana, this market mover. It's now into a $5 chance, so 7 into $5 today. It's overall now best backed as well, so good support for it in the last few minutes, and now has taken over Urtijar as the most popular runner in our tab book. John Dory was a firm this morning, 8.50 into as short as 6.50. He's just getting back out a little bit now, back out to $7, but overall he's a firm today. Covert Thinking also a firm today. We laid $10 at 9 a.m. it's into 8, so it's seen some support. I changed my address a little bit easy, 8 out to 9. Island Dream, we laid first thing after 9 a.m. it's a horse that's got some heavy track wins. It's been 14 into 11. And then we've got three runners coming through that Kembla Grange form line. Costabit, Hush Hush, and Blue Willow. Ron gave a bit of a rap for Costabit. It's probably the best backed of the three. $16 about it. It is a bit easy, 10 out to 16, but it's had a bit more support than Hush Hush and Blue Willow. So your fave, $3.80 here, Greg. Further support for Duvana. They just keep backing this. Now a $4.80 chance. So 7 into 4.80 today. Duvana, the market mover.
4: Yeah, and Timmy, Ronnie, on what Tim said about the track, they were over 7 seconds outside the class record in that previous race, and they seemed to run it along, and they could only get home in 38.78.
5: Yeah, that just shows you how brutal that race was and how testing the track is when they're scrambling home in, you know, pretty well even time. You know things are tough out there. And I think we expected that. They were maybe a little premature to upgrade. That's maybe the only little criticism, but the people have walked and said it walked fine, but obviously it's deep.
4: 1,500 of this race, benchmark 72, 3 and 4 year olds. Final check on the market, Tim. Any late moves?
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0: Duvana now into $4.60. So they get a bit closer together. Duvana clearly best backed.
1: Into $4.60 now, Duvana. And the favourite, therefore, gets out Ertajage. Here's Darren for race number five.
2: Rhys Jones looking for a quick double. Having won on Sounds Unusual in the previous, coming from equal last, turning for home and right down the outside. Light is on for the fifth race. First leg of the big six with Jackpot. Ready to run. Gates are back and the big field are up. Blue Willow immediately taken back. And jumping best is Unreal Expectation from the favourite Ertajage is pushing through inside Duvana. Covert Thinking fourth, followed by Island Dream. John Dury next on the outside. Two further back then to Hush. Hush has taken a position down on the rails. They're followed. There's one just shadowing at the outside. We'll pick that up in a moment. Blue Willow's back in the field and the inside it cost a bit. And Full House at the tail of the field. Unreal Expectation leads inside the 1,000 with Duvana up on the outside. Favourite position in third, Ertajage from Covert Thinking the fence. Then John Dory Island Dreamer. Length and a half to Change My Address on the outside of Hush Hush. Cost a bit's travelling very strongly back in the field and the outside of Blue Willow. And Full Howe is nicely switched off at the tail of the field. 10 off the front runner. Unreal Expectation really being eyeballed here by Giovanna. Two further back to Ertajage, travelling well in front of Covert Thinking. They're followed by John Dory, Island Dream, Change My Address as they turn for home. And a big odds here. Unreal Expectation turns in front of Giovanna. Ertajage being stoked up. Covert Thinking back to the rails. Further back to John Dory and Island Dream. Here comes the favourite now, Ertajage. Ertajage laying it down to Unreal Expectation. John Dory, Island Dream coming off hills with a good run. Ertajage all out. Island Dream trying hard. Ertajage clinging on from Island Dream. And Ertajage just got in. A half head to Island Dream. I think John Dory third. Hush, Hush closing off. Then Unreal Expectation and Change My Address. Covert Thinking, Full How. Giovanna eyeballed the leader and got really tired. Cost a bit was keen back in the field and finished last.
1: It's a Chris Waller trifecta. Ertajage, the daughter of a Golden Slipper winner, after getting the run of the race, has scrambled in the end.
3: Well, the favourite delivered just at Rose Hill. She certainly looked like the one you wanted to be on at the top of the straight. Travelled into it beautifully, and she certainly gave an initial sprint and then toughed it out to the line. But a nice result there for punters at Rose Hill. We're going to return back to Whanganui, though, where we just saw the running of the AJC training sprint at listed level, taken out by Electron, who'd been a stakes placed mare on a couple of occasions, got the win this afternoon. Let's hear from trainer Sam Minot and jockey Mariana Hudson.
4: Well, it might have been a frustrating preparation, but it's all gone now.
5: Yeah, look, you're not going to get many words out of me. Like she said, a backwards prep, and we weren't even going to come here, but she kept nearly making me fall off the breakers all last week and riding up the laneway. She's bronking around the paddock, so she's deserved this. I looked at the forecast and I thought, no, bugger it, we'll come here, and she deserves that.
4: Yeah, you got the perfect ride, actually, with the way that race panned out.
5: Yeah, look, I said to Mediana, just push, we'll try and lead, and she did well, and the horse has been tough. Yeah, she's really full on, so not proud of her.
4: Yeah, she's been a great mare over a long period of time. You just had your niggles and some issues with her.
5: Yeah, look, I think this is the first day it's all sort of come together. She needs the stars to align at this level, which they did today. But yeah, I knew she had a listed win in there somewhere, but awesome to get it.
4: Sounds like a bit of a stable favourite.
5: Oh, she's a bit special, my little $1,000 camera house purchase. But she's a good girl and she'll go to the paddock now.
4: Okay, well done, Tim.
5: Thank you.
4: Back to back, talk us through that.
6: Yeah, well, we were supposed to lead, so I've had to go to plan B and let Leah cross me. Just trying to keep her breathing. And just coming up to the corner, she just had a lot under me, so we took that gap and she just run home.
4: Yeah, she's had a sort of disturbed prep and she does have some issues, but when she's in a rhythm, she's a very good mare.
6: Yeah, I mean, you got to keep her in a rhythm to keep her breathing.
4: Okay. Nice. Prayed for a gap. Got the gap.
6: Definitely. It was good.
4: Yep. Head bobber, do you think you were there?
6: Yep.
4: Well done, Mariana. Congratulations.
6: Thank you very much.
3: Yeah, a nice result there for trainer Sam Minot and jockey Mariana Hudson with Electron taking out the listed sprint at weight for age level out of Whanganui this afternoon.

0: We are back to our probably feature meeting coming out of Australia this afternoon. It is Eagle Farm, and this one is the Group 2 size produce stakes for the two-year-olds. And a bit of New Zealand interest here, the second favourite or equal favouritism now with I Am Dirty is Blind Rage. Of course, he took out the listed Anzac Day stakes last start, the Victorian Galloper for the Trent Busserton and Natalie Young stable. Two from two, bred by the Oak Stud. Of course, his grand dam is Sea Change.
1: That he was second in the Ken Russell behind the very smart St Gotthard. Everything should be good for him today. He just needs to get a nice soft run from that awkward gate.
2: Yeah, magic parade by the four here. Martis for Tony Goll and Mark Zara.
1: Well, he was the eye catcher in the Spirit of Berm. He was ridden quietly by Mark, so it's good that he's had the ride on him, and he came home really strongly there, so he's hard to hold out today.
2: Stormy Marco, not as experienced as a few others, but going well. Chris Waller, James McDonald.
1: Yeah, just admiring how casual this colt is in the yard. At only his second start, he looked very new at Hawkesbury when he was a little bit of a surprise winner there, but he really stretched out beautifully late. So he's one to keep an eye on here.
2: Bohemian Rhapsody is number six for the McAvoys with Jamie Mallum.
1: Yeah, there's been a little bit of a price move at big odds for this gelding by Prague. It was just out Bob there at Pakenham. I thought the effort was good.
2: Macedon Mission for John Simon, Sheila Laxon and Jaden Lloyd.
1: We might just go back to Kick Up Rocky.
2: Oh, sorry,
1: Bernie.
2: Maxie. Yeah. Yes, of course, Kick Up Rocky. I'm looking at him, just saying the wrong horse. Desley Forster and Daniel Moore. He'll go back from that bad draw.
1: Yeah, he would have anyway, and he's got a booming finish on him. Look out for him late.
2: Sorry, here's Macedon Mission, Jaden Lloyd.
1: He went around and met Ken Russell behind St Gotthard, getting to the line strongly, and then won at Ipswich. So he's got his act together now. This suits.
2: Chris Waller with the quarterback and Tim Clark.
1: Yeah, quarterback is at big prices. He's only had the two starts, second to I Am Dirty, so that's a good form reference. But just wanting to see how he goes today.
2: Here's Basilius for Michael Friedman, Tommy Berry.
1: I think he's the best roughie in the race. He gets a crossover on today and a visor first time. He's just got to get his act together. He's still not sure what it's all about.
2: Home tomorrow for Henry Dwyer, John Allen.
1: Yeah, another one drawn poorly here, Colt by Home Affairs. He's got ability and scored a good win at the Sunny Coast recently. That was 1,000, though.
2: Dream Rocker for Liam Birchley and Ben Thompson.
1: Very professional. She run the Karaka Millions, and her two runs back have been quite good. I think she's looking for this trip.
2: Here's I Am Dirty, Bjorn Baker and Rachel King.
1: It couldn't have been any more impressive in winning that Bill Carter. She's just got to back up and get a little luck from the gate. She looks smart.
2: Autumn Charm, a slight little lady from the Nick Ryan stable, Ben Mallum.
1: Won this distance at Flemington last start. She was sixth, covered up nicely, presented at the top of the straight and made up a lot of ground. Looked good that day.
2: The Autumn Affair, a bit similar for Kelly Schweder and CJ Graham.
1: Yeah, she's got to improve a little bit to run top three, but she does get blinkers first time.
2: Gourmet, a maidener for Jack Bruce and Ryan Maloney.
1: Yeah, he was okay when leading up there in the Spirit of Berm, but this is a tough contest for him.
2: All right, that's how the two-year-olds looks. I am sticking with my tip from the form guide, which is Martis. I thought an outstanding parade by him. You can see he's got good size and strength about him. He's cool and calm and collected. He's taken nice improvement from his first up run last start at Doom, and just a picture perfect parade by him. If you like I Am Dirty, she looked great. A little lighter, I'm thinking.

0: Moving into the gates for the straight size produce 1400. Best back runners clearly Blind Rays and I Am Dirty. I'm with 15 I Am Dirty to beat number 12 Bazilius, a good roughie, two Blind Rays and number 4 Martis.
1: Just a couple left, Tim.
2: I'm Dirty, your new favourite. Been heavily backed late here. Blind Rays, $4 second pick. Worst Way is Martis. It's been hammered all week. 13 into 7. Holds more than both favourites.
3: Of course, an important stepping stone. A great race in itself, but an important stepping stone to the Group 1 JJ Atkins in 2 weeks' time on Stradbroke Day. Kick Up Rocky coming up to its position. And the starter about to release them. Kick Up Rocky just going in front of the barrier stalls, but turns back and they'll load him pretty quickly. Blind Rays and I Am Dirty battling out favouritism. And it's a keen betting duel as well. Kick Up Rocky goes in. Now they're set. Ready to break.

0: inside, showing the way was the Autumn Affair. Led by two lengths, Blind Rage. Nash has got into a great spot in third. Gourmet outside the leader. Bohemian Rhapsody fourth the rail. Then Vantorix, Home Tomorrow fifth and wide. Followed by Dream Rocker on the fence, and then came Autumn Charmer. Berzelius hopping into the three wide line, then Silken Saluda. Marlist in traffic, followed by Stormy Marco. Massive Admission, Kick Up Rocky, I Am Dirty. Rachel King is going to try and thread the needle. Now starting to pick up ground all of a sudden and coming right to the outside, then Quarterback. They fan right across the track, 350 left to run, and Vantorix went up at the outside of Blind Rays. I Am Dirty's there, and Berzelius putting itself right into the thick of things. Meanwhile, Vantorix and Blind Rays joining in Berzelius. Wider was I Am Dirty. Autumn Charmer up on the inside, Vantorix and Berzelius. They pair off of the sires. Berzelius the outside, got to a narrow lead, and Berzelius beat Vantorix. Martis third, Kick Up Rocky, a beauty from last. Then came at the head of the others Autumn Charm, followed by Stormy Marco, Silken Salute, then Blind Rays, who couldn't come on, Dream Rocker, I Am Dirty peaked as well, then came Quarterback, Dream Rocker, Bohemian Rhapsody, Gourmet and Home Tomorrow out at the tail.
1: Well, number 12, Berzelius, has won the BRC Sires Pro.
2: Kia ora, stud colours to the fore in the Sires Produce with Berzelius 12-1, 4 and 7. We're back to Whanganui though for race number 8 on their programme. And Bevan, as I head to you, the market mover is certainly Cotton Rocker, an in-form horse who punters are keen to stick with here.
3: Yeah, promised a lot and probably delivering now over the last few starts. We're talking of Cotton Rocker, and look, the horse is going really well.
4: Yeah, got a real confidence boost three starts back when winning on this track, albeit on a heavy track swings. Probably my one query, and I've had it throughout this campaign, is a step up to 2,000 plus. So that's probably the only tick she has to, box she only has to tick. But look, she's a horse in form. Just things didn't work out last start. Metaverse got a soft leg, kicked and was far too good, and the money was landed around that individual. But she was almost the run of the race that day.
3: Gee, they played exit left strongly last start and delivered really well.
4: Yeah, and on a better surface. That was our query leading into Waverley Swains, that all his best work had been on rain-affected going. But look, he has to lump the 60.5 kilograms here. They've opted for no claimer. Senior jockey Jonathan Riddell does the riding. He'll put himself in the race. But yeah, it's not easy. Not an easy task to carry a big weight over a staying trip.
3: McCann, he's hard to catch, but when he gets it right, he can be a real trouble on the run and be very good.
4: Yeah, and often that can be the setup. A staying trip, 2,000 metres, 2,040 at Whanganui. You go back 12 months ago, he won this race and did it in really good style and beating Who Knows, who we just saw contest the stakes race in the previous. So I like him. Look, there's a little bit of pressure in this race, but the best way to ride him, just keep going. Take off at roughly around about the 800 metre mark and grind them into the ground. I reckon that's the best recipe to get some success out of McCann. So Liam Corey gets the weight down to 58.5, which is the weight he carried when winning this race 12 months ago.
3: The trainers have been pretty good for us on the form through the week, and Gold Currency was Curtis's best of the weekend.
4: Yeah, and he was there to run a race. There was a lot of money for this individual first up at Ottawa Park. It was a heavy track, and he got away with it A-OK, even though he was beaten by Lock Katrine. But the overall race was strong on the clock, and he should get a nice run from barrier one.
3: There's still a couple of load away. I thought Zena Z might be quite a sharp improver here.
4: Yeah, the key is how much work she has to do in the first 200 metres to come across, because there's a bit of speed underneath her. But if she can just take the option to take a sit, she'll get her best chance as we head to Caulfield.
5: Off. First chorus jumped okay from out wide and is proceeding forward with Adiva, and Prestige Schnitzel also jumped well from a low barrier. Jazz Affairs down near the running rail, and then comes Enna's Dream and Araqua, and two lengths away last is Belle Savoie. So first chorus heading to the first bend is second last, and it's Prestige Schnitzel who's gone through to take a narrow lead. On the outside, Araqua's starting to press on three deep, and Adiva's in the middle taking a trail today. Enna's Dream is next, and then Jazz Affair, first chorus, and a half length away, Belle Savoie. So heading towards the top of the track, 1,000 metres to go. It's the filly of the field, Prestige Schnitzel, by a head. Araqua keeps it company. Two lengths away to Adiva, who's covering up Jazz Affair, fourth nearer the fence. Two lengths to Enna's Dream, Belle Savoie, and first chorus of the favourites going to win. She's going to have to come from from last, 800 metres to travel. And just moderate fraction set by Prestige Schnitzel to the bend, leading from Arakwa. Here's a Diva now coming at them, 3

0: Wide. Jazz Affairs waiting. Then comes Anna's Dream. First chorus now being called upon, starting to peel around them. And Belle Savoir is relegated to last, approaching the corner. So Prestige Schnitzel tries to stretch them out. Comes into the straight, vacating the inside section. Booted now two lengths. Make it three on Araqua. Adiva is next. Anna's Dream. First chorus to the outside. Slowly ranging. Now making ground. Prestige Schnitzel under duress. And here come the swoopers, including first chorus. And first chorus, the Mudluck took over and is getting through the going better than all and is careering away. First chorus, the punters rejoicing. 2.5 lengths. Anna's Dream was second. Araqua maybe just missing that second, getting third from Adiva. And they were followed by Belle Savoir. Prestige Schnitzel stopped quickly and Jazz Affair was last.
1: As he...
2: A nice result there for first chorus from trainer out of the barn of trainer Lindsay Smith, wearing the Brad Spicer colours, and the New Zealand bred galloper picks up race number 4 at Caulfield. Thad, we're going to get to you though, because the countdown is on for race number 8 out of Whanganui.
3: Yeah, the steering away from the favourites here. Jane, as I say, good afternoon to you. Late in proceedings, but in particular exit left, who gets out to $6 here off a low of $4.20. That was the opening price, so no money for the top weight today. Of the favourites, Cotton Rocker, certainly the mover, but that touched 3.40 and now gets back to $3.80. The movement is down the bottom here. Princess Alley for the Ival team, $16 into 11. There's good support there. Down below that, Zena Z. This is a nice move around Zena Z for Leanne Elliott, $16 into $10. And Ocean Melody for Lisa Ladder and Amber Riddell was a losing result, $16 into $13. And maybe Dan Juro's got his head in the game today, Sweens, $9 into $7. So another wide open affair where they're willing to take a pot and a few double figure chances.
4: Jane away with this. Janie is still there. Talk us through Princess Ellie. Getting back strongly. What has Dad told you?
2: Oh, Dad's pretty positive, Bevan. He tells us she'll run a race every time she goes to the races. So I like his optimism. I think the good thing with her today is that she's back to a track that she really enjoys. She's got a really good record around the circuit at Whanganui, and Bruno in the saddle, I think, is a big assist. Hopefully she can step away a little bit better than we know she can. She can often be a bit tardy out of the barrier, but she is better when she's ridden handy, and I think that's the plan with her today. So fingers crossed we can see a result.
4: It's always better on Australian dollars as well. Hunter, you're 4?
5: Yeah, I'm liking McCarr. Nice each way quote. If he doesn't get to the lead early, that's okay. All right? But the key will be around that 1,800 metre mark where Liam can really put the pressure on. I think that's the best way to ride him and get success. Put the pressure on, make it a true staying 2,040 metre event. So happy to land with McCarr. He's the defending champ. He's well placed in terms of the weight with that claim with 58.5, and 1,400 metres last start was just far too short, even though he was far from disgrace. So happy to land with McCarr, gold currency, just needs to replicate what he produced first up at Ottawa Park, stepping up over ground. Mapsy get a gorgeous run from barrier 1. Cotton Rocker just following the marketplace here, even though I do have the trepidation stepping up over ground. And Dan Juro has the ability, but as Thad and yourself have mentioned plenty of times, Sweens, can do plenty wrong, Dan Juro, but McCarr each way.
4: Where did I head? I went gold currency. I think exit left, even though this is a really big drift on exit left, it was so good last time on better ground. Cotton Rocker, absolutely. And I don't mind Ocean Melody at double figures, but I could have had Zen and Zed. I could have had Princess Ellie. I could have had Overrated in sort of the back end of my selections, but I thought gold currency probably was the one stepping up. 2,040 metres will be right up its alley off its fresh up performance, Maddie Cameron. And let's get upstairs to Justin. Your thoughts here, Justy, the second last.
6: Good competitive race, this, just about the most open of the day. I don't know if we could really rule out too many. Maybe a couple, but that would be about it. So, really tricky affair to try and nail this first four. But, hey, 50K on the line there, thanks to the TAB. Why not have a crack? Box up a few. I was 7.12.62, gold currency on top for me. Thought very good first start. He's really going to relish getting up and trip. He's a pretty tough sort of customer. He's shown good ability. Matthew Cameron in good form today. Got the inside draw to use to his advantage in an open race. Ocean Melody, tough little nut, isn't she? Gee, she was brave last start. Gee, she was brave. I know that was down a rating band, so that was an easier race, rating 65. She was never near the rail that day. She was certainly entitled to drop out of it. She just kept on gripping on. She ran third Look, I don't mind her actually up in Trip.

0: from the good gate lightweight. She'll get a much better trip in transit here, and she'll give her all. Dan Duro, yes, he's got his quirks, but he's certainly very competitive, as to McCann. But there's a stack of hopes. Cotton Rocket, Princess Alley, even Zena Z. I wouldn't be surprised if she did something today. Lightly raced mare with ability. Exit left. Well, he's a talented horse. Just up and trip onto a better track today with a big weight will be a bit of an ask. But look, there's a number of hopes here. Race 8. Dave Hosking carriers over the 2040. For your transport requirements, furniture removals around the corner, around New Zealand, around the world. 390 Heathrow to Whanganui. 2-3 to come in. Here's Princess Ali. Bruno Kiddos with the ride today. She comes up to a wide gate. Here's McCann. He's always raced pretty well here at Whanganui and what can be a horses for courses venue for sure. An exit left. Barry Blanket applied. He's having his first run over a trip today. He's very strong, winning last start. Beating Cotton Rocker, and Cotton Rocker is your favourite here. Up goes exit left, so we're set to go. Top of the straight, 2,040 metres. The Dave Hosking carriers, gates are back, and the stayers are on their way. And just a little slow there was little Zena Z, and she was punched along to recover quickly, and she's going to do that. Gee, look at her, she's firing across. But getting well overrated, Gold Currency right there, Cotton Rocker. But after being a little tardy, she has whipped across the field, Zeta Z, to take up the running. And here's Princess Alley coming forward from the deep. Cotton Rocker right there, wide out of stock. It's going to be caught wide around McCann. And then Ocean Melody exit left. And Dan Duro a bit lackluster early. He's three lengths away last. Well, Zeta Z has burnt a few candles, but she's in front of her overrated. Now, Princess Alley can't get in. She's caught out three wide. Gold Currency on the rail, throwing the head around. He wants to go faster. Over on the outside is Cotton Rocker. 2.5 Ocean Melody with a length away McCann. Up on the inside, exit left and then out of stock. And Dan Duro, she's just taking a bit of motivation there. She's working on him. He just doesn't really want to stride out at all, Dan Duro. He's about 8 lengths away. Down the back they go. An overrated taking on little Zena Z and working his way to the lead. A Gold Currency now off the rail, out in the open. Looks a bit more content there. Princess Alley's never been near the running rail. Still three wide. Exit left the centre. Then Cotton Rocker, Ocean Melody. McCann about to improve. Through the back of the field, out of stock. He just will not go, Dan Duro. He's not interested, I don't think. He's 15 lengths away. As they run across towards the 600 metres, the leader is overrated over Gold Currency. Exit left runs into the race, the top weight. Zeta Z under pressure, McCann, and then Princess Alley, she's gone. Then Ocean Melody, out of stock, further back is Cotton Rocker and 10 back Dan Duro. Up to the turn, Gold Currency is headed off, overrated. Then came Exit Left, who's now under the persuader. McCann and Zeta Z into the straight, Gold Currency the leader. Exit Left hanging tough, then McCann overrated, Gold Currency. 200 metres to go. Exit left still coming. And then McCann. It's Gold Currency. Exit left to McCann. Gold Currency. Matty Cameron. He'll get a hat trick. And Gold Currency scored. Too good to beat. Exit left to McCann. And then Ocean Melody. Cotton Rocker. Overrated. Further back out of stock. Zeta Z. But Ed Duro, he just didn't want to be there today. And Princess Alley had a devilishly tough run. And she dropped right out to run last. Gold Currency. Curtis Perthab a double, Matthew Cameron a treble, and he's been tough. Gee, he was really over racing for probably the first 600 to 800 metres. He wasn't happy on the inside, so Matthew Cameron was able to get him into clear air. He was a lot better out of the open, and he's had to be really brave here. Exit left has been terrific. McCann third, Ocean Melody fourth. Couple of interesting runs in the race, Bevan, but it's a double for Pertab and a hat trick for Cameron.
1: Okay, we haven't got long. We need to get to Ted Arthur, but that's a big effort because the horse over raced the whole way and just kept on rolling well. McCann tracked up well and raced well. Exit's been brave. Ocean Melody's been great. So, interesting race. Jane Unlucky, you didn't get much of a run for your money with Princess Alley, unfortunately, but Gold Currency scores for the punters.
2: Yeah, not an easy watch, but a great day in the saddle for Matt Cameron. As you mentioned, picked up his third win on the program. It was a smart ride from him because the horse was overdoing it a little bit in the trail, and he certainly created some room for himself to let the horse roll. So congratulations to Matt Cameron. We're back to Te Rapa, though, race number 7, and the well-backed topsy-turvy goes round here, BP. She's well-supported and she's well-related to being a half-sister to Group 1 winner Skewiff.
3: Thanks, Jane. She created such a big impression when she won here last time out to the races. 2:45 is her quote. Pierre Sangway's taken some support, though, and that's a clear-cut second favourite and sits at a market price of $3.40. Get to you, Aidan, with Lauren Brennan.
4: Lauren, as Brendan said, really big impression from your horse last time out. Has everything gone since?
5: Good, it's gone really smoothly. She's put in a couple of really nice gallops since. Thanks to Event Stars, we've been able to go and have a nice couple of hit outs over there on the grass. And she can't falter, really.
4: Just tell us a little bit about Event Stars. What's the facility there?
5: Oh, Gina, she has the lovely big track, grass track, sand track. But she has a lovely grass track that she allows us to gallop on when we need to. And we're very thankful for that.
4: It is a step up in grade today. What are your expectations up?
5: Yeah, it's always a big ask, you know, going up in grade. On her performance last time, I would think she would be capable of that grade, but you never know. It's, you know, or race winners in the race now. So, but as I say, I can't fault her. She's been training really well and feeling great going into today.
4: How does the race sort of pan out for her, do you think?
5: Yeah, well, obviously she didn't get the one draw like she did last time in her favour. She has good gate speed. I just said I left it up to Craig. He knows her quite well now, so if he can slot in and get a little bit of cover, if they can go on a little bit early, and she might be able to get a spot in handy.
4: Best of luck today, Lauren.
5: Thank you.
3: Lauren Brennan chatting around Topsy Turvy. I'll get to you, Thad Taylor, because there is money movement for the second favourite, Impero Sangway. So $2.45 Topsy Turvy or $3 on the leg up boost. But just talk us around that money on the second favourite.
6: Yeah, it is the market mover and hot runner, Pierre Sangway, into $3.40. We've had some confused markets today, BP. This is not one of them. Topsy Turvy is rock solid as your favourite at $2.45 off a high of $2.90. Pierre Sangway, $5 into $3.40. And the two you need at odds here, that horse going into the barriers, Nakoni County, $14 into $11. And Whistler, after breaking maidens, has been $18 into $12. Our hot runners, Pierre Sangway, don't rule out your favourite, the 1 and the 4, to be included for exotics.
3: Thanks for that, Thad. So you're good money around the top two in the market. Kia Kaha trialled nicely. Could be another runner that from a middle barrier draw could look to push forward. Atlanta Gold is also dropping back from a last start performance where we saw the horse running an open grade, comes back to a 65. The TR Group 1200, Topsy Turvy now 250. So just a little ease again in the marketplace as we bring you in, George, our penultimate on the program.
7: She's a pretty impressive filly she was when she won here last start, Topsy Turvy, and she dominates the market. Last couple to come in, Digger about to load up, and Whistler the other. So we're set at the 1200, the TR Group 1200. They stand well. Gates are back and they're off and racing. Slow out was Pierre Sangway. First away, Kia Kaha to lead out. Papa Dennis right there, Super Dalo and Nakoni County. Digger came out next, followed round then by Whistler. Now out wide, Topsy Turvy, the favourite out about four or five wide as they work down towards the first corner. Then came Don't Look Ethel, followed by Atlanta Gold, Red Pearl as well back with Santita. And last of all is Pierre Sangway. Off the back they go, 700 metres from home. And the pacemaker, Kia Kaha, leads by a length from Digger. Papa Dennis is third in the favourite, Topsy Turvy. Just working overtime there. Works forward to be fourth, followed by Super Dele. Then came Whistler, Nakoni County. Further back in the field, then as they come to the corner, is Atlanta Gold from Don't Look Ethel, Santita. Pierre Sangway's runoff at the back, and back near the tail, Red Pearl. Homeward bound, 300 metres to go. Kia Kaha, the one to catch. Favourite's been called upon. Topsy Turvy has to lift. Coming after them, Nakoni County out in the centre. Papa Dennis is running on as well. It's still Kia Kaha near Nakoni County, and Topsy Turvy and Papa Dennis are all chasing. Kia Kaha still in front, and Kia Kaha gets the win. Second over was Nakoni County. Third over we've got Papa Dennis, followed over by Topsy Turvy. Santita and I catching run late, then Don't Look Ethel running on as well, followed by Digger. Further back in the field would have been Whistler, followed further back by Atlanta Gold, then Red Pearl, well back Pierre Sangway, who raced awkwardly back near the tail throughout, and Super Dalo was back near the tail as well. It's been a nice win. 6 Kia Kaha, Stephen Marsh, Matt Cartwright combined again. Second over Nakoni County. Papa Dennis will be third ahead of the favourite Topsy Turvy. who had to do a mountain of work in the early stages of the race, but in the end, Kia Kaha did all the donkey work out in front. She is dynamite from the stalls, and she was able to find the top of the mare by Super Seth. Takes out the win here in the TR Group 1200.
3: She's electric early. She showed that at the trials as well, where that she was ready to rock and roll, and she found the front. And then the favourite found trouble, and the second favourite found even more trouble at the back of the field. Didn't bring its steering today. So in the end, Aidan, it's been able to jump and run and too quick.
4: Yeah, it's got to the front. It trialled really nicely at Taupo leading in, and good positive ride from Matt Cartwright there. The expected speed that we thought wasn't there. And when you saw Perisangue get it wrong at the start, then get it wrong around the bend, and also a wide trip from Topsy Turvy, then this horse really did get all favours. Really nice run from Nakone County. Nice to see that horse showing some form.
3: So 6-1-8 Papa Dennis will help trifectas along in first fours at a big, big price. And then Topsy Turvy, who's been flushed three wide the trip, will finish into fourth position. Jane, we've got one to go. 75 over the 1,200 metres to wrap up the day. That'll be at 4:24.
2: Nice fresh up performance there by Kia Kaha. She's a really good looking mare who did a lot wrong early in her career, and hopefully coming back this preparation as a 4-year-old, she's mentally a little bit more mature, and she's put together a really nice performance first up there for the Stephen Marsh camp. Kia Kaha, certainly worth following. Rose Hill, race number 6, and it is a benchmark 78 over the 1500 metres. The favourite, Man of Worth, as we can see, Sieno Grimmer combining with Chris Waller. They've already had a winner on the program this afternoon, and she did ride a treble last Saturday at Randwick, so she's certainly an apprentice jockey in form, and coming to the fore at the right time of year too, particularly with the rain that they've had in Sydney. Yeah, I know there's no rain falling at the moment, but they are running on a heavy nine after plenty of rain throughout the week. So Man of Worth is the current favourite to add to the tally that Chris Waller is putting together on the track this afternoon with a number of wins already. Ma Wood is a galloper who is backing up from last Saturday after finishing third at Randwick. Goes well on this track, stretching out to the 1500, though I think's the only query. Did have a couple of runs at a mile early in its campaign and didn't post a result, so needs to stretch out in distance this afternoon. Let's join the Sky Thoroughbred Central team. Ron Duffesey's with the two here, 2, 5, 4, and 6.
8: Back to the 1500 metres here, we think is really, really suitable. And with the amount of money we got for him at Scone, just surprised it took so long for them to want to back him here. So now into $3.40, he firms again. He looks to get a nice run up on the speed. And I think he's the one with the turn of foot here. So, he's the horse we like, into $3.40. We're still keen to lay more Jude. Still top odds about it, $4 on a $3.90 NOP. And Fearless Green still sitting there as a $4.20 chance.
9: We're about to move in here for race number 6. We're past the halfway point of this meeting. Quaddy will start after this, race 7 for the final 4. I thought they were about to move up, but they're just delaying this start. So once again, the time for the previous, they were way outside the class record. The class record, 128.42, and they're in 135.28 for the 1500, home in 34.95. So tough going out there today on this heavy track. Ranvet handicap 1500 here. There's I've Been Trying going up. And we're about 4 out. So here's Darren for race 6.
10: And a Fiddler's Green going forward. Fiddler's Green's had a decent preparation. Been no money at all for Morjude. And Man of Worth now is a clear-cut favourite. Man of Worth into a clear favourite. There's the light. Ready to run. Waiting for the starter to say go. Does so now. Racing, and Morjude was the first into stride from Fiddler's Green, Cellar Master. Mars a bit pretty handy, followed by Man of Worth, Amplify underneath it, followed by Let's Fly. I've Been Trying, and Anything Goes last of all. Bullet goes all the way to the front on Morjude, and striding around the outside, Cellar Master, with the blinkers on first time. Cellar Master will go and sit into a clear second. Fiddler's Green restrained in third. Dropping back a bit, Mars a bit from Amplify. Man of Worth drifting Further back, this well-supported favourite from I've Been Trying, Let's Fly, and Anything Goes is the last one. So, Morjude, it was favourite this morning. Second favourite now, a length in front of Cellar Master. Two off to Fiddler's Green, travelling pretty strongly there in third. Couple off to Mars a bit, then Amplify, Manorworth and the running line. It'll be about six or seven off the lead at this point. Further back to I've Been Trying, Let's Fly, and Anything Goes sees them all. Morjude leads approaching the turn from Cellar Master, Fiddler's Green in a very handy third from Mars a bit. Further back to Manorworth trying to get into it from Let's Fly and Amplify taking a rails run. Into the straight now, Morjude stares down the Rose Hill straight. A two-length leader on Cellar Master, then came Fiddler's Green. Further back to Manorworth has still got plenty to do. Morjude leads inside the 200. Now Fiddler's Green is coming off heels, but still a length and a half away. It's Morjude. Aaron Bullock's going to cajole the victory out of Morjude today. Leads all the way. Fiddler's Green second. Anything Goes got up for third. Not sure fourth. I've Been Trying and Cellar Master. They beat off Mars a bit. Manorworth, they put truckloads of money on it. And the collect is nil. Further back, Amplify and Let's Fly was last.
9: Morjude, number four, Aaron Bullock. A winner in town on a Saturday because he dominated up there at the Scone Carnival. But here in Sydney today, he's got a winner on the board leading all the way for Bjorn Baker. Morjude will be first. Fiddler's Green will be second. Braith Knock for Annabelle and Rob Archibald. And Anything Goes from way back.
2: Result for Bjorn Baker there at Rose Hill with Morjude. There was a concern stretching out to the 1,500 metres, but he's done it quite nicely in the finish. 4-3, 5 and 1 into 4th. We're going to take a break on your big Saturday. When we return, though, we are back at Eagle Farm.
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2: Welcome back to your big Saturday. We've got a huge afternoon ahead of us, of course, with two Group 1s coming out of Eagle Farm, the Queensland Derby featuring the New Zealand Train Solid Gold, and of course the sprinters go round in the Group 1 Kingsford Smith Cup. This is race number 5. It's the Group 3 Lord Mayor's Cup, the first of two Lord Mayor Cups we've got this afternoon on the channel. Also the Lord Mayor's Cup at Rose Hill a little bit later on. But Militarise is the current favourite, James McDonald combining with Chris Waller. Did finished sixth in the Hollandale behind Pride of Jenny and Birdman, who of course come out and quindallied the Doomin Cup. So it looks good form leading into this as we join the Sky Thoroughbred Central team 3 minutes out.
17: First start for Greg, he ran really well. That was in the chairman's at Doomin behind Middle Earth. He was wide with a big weight and held on really well. This is very much achievable.
18: Athanatos has the right form here. Philip Stokes and Lachlan Nidoff.
17: Yes, the last start winner over 1600 of the coast, beating a nice horse in Sarissimo, so it looks promising today for Athanatos.
18: Here he is, Maxi, Militarise for Chris Waller and James McDonald.
17: Well, they haven't laid him yet. He's still really solid in the market. Everything just looks right for him today. Yes, if we were on a 7 or an 8, maybe you'd be a little bit more confident, but I just think it's perfect for him, in particular at the weights and the draw.
18: Okay. 10 is Golden Path for Mick Price, Michael Kent Jr. and Jordan Child.
17: I just wonder whether he's at his best when he gets his hooves right into the ground. He was okay in the Hollandale. He was the one that sort of did the chasing of Pride of Jenny. So this is more suitable, I guess.
18: What about Encoda here? Michael Friedman, Jason Collett.
17: Very good in the JRR played at Randwick, but that was 6 weeks ago. Improving track conditions here in his favour. So is the 1800.
18: Great parade by Miss Jolene, Kelly Schweder and CJ Graham.
17: Yeah, she just couldn't get into it in the Hollandale. She's better than that, and hopefully we see that today.
18: How do you think Demon Darb will line up here? Rob Heathcote, Kieran McAvoy.
17: Yeah, I sort of like him here over the...

0: the mile with his hooves right in. This is a bit of a challenge today.
1: Could be for Mahagoni as well, Lindsay Goff and Michael Rod.
0: Yes, we'll wait for him.
1: Jenny Maurice, Corey and Kylie Gearing, Corey Sutherland.
0: Well, she's an expert, 1,800 metres at Eagle Farm, but this is a big jump for her in grade.
1: Prince Levi, William Cropp and Mark Duplessis.
0: He always runs well, Prince Levi.
1: He does indeed. All right, I am with Militarize here and... I did get a bit nervous when Tim did make him the lay of the day. But I guess when you haven't won for 980 days, it's not that hard probably to make them the lay of the day. But come on, if he can't win this race today, he certainly is in trouble. A faultless parade by him. Let's hope he can get it done.
0: All right, they're over there at the 1,800 metre start for the Lord Mayor's Cup. Group three. They're just starting to let you on Militarize now. He's just gone $3. They are nibbling away at depth of character. Mm-hmm. Tabby Times, just slightly easy. Nibbling at future history. At the Nardos is solid. Nibbling at Golden Path. And that's about it. So they're obviously backing a few others and just pushing Militarize out. It was only two ago that he ran third in the Doncaster. The Doncaster is the elite form.
1: Well, it is, isn't
0: so,
1: it?
0: Yeah.
1: It is. Do you think, they just do something a little different today? And when I say little, maybe just try and be a little bit closer?
0: Yeah, rather than just let him
1: last,
0: lob and do his own thing, because that could be dangerous.
1: Because he gets into the swing of things out the back and he just sort of runs home a couple of furlongs. Yeah. But he has too much to do.
0: Yeah, well, I'm hoping he doesn't let all of his loyal supporters down today. It's been 997 days.
1: I thought it was 800. Is it 900?
0: I'm just looking at the... it's a few more days.
1: It's a lot of days.
0: It's 979, according to Best Bets.
1: Okay.
0: They've counted backwards.
1: They have. Yeah, okay. All right. Well, let's get to Tim and see what Tim's making in the tab lay of the day here, Tim. I don't know if that was that brave, Tim.
2: He's a pretty easy target, Militarize. 23rd of September 2023, his last win in the Group 1 Golden Rose. We're keen to take him on. Tab top odds there, $3. We promised Maxi $3. It's his best bet of the day. We got there, 250 out to 3. Punters love him, though, 45% of the total tab hold. Tabby Time, your second favourite, is solid enough at 460. Firms to beat the favourite, Future History, 13 into 8 today, and Depth of Character, 11 into 850 today. Also Money Golden Path, 13 into 950. So a few of those had to firm with us pushing hard against the favourite. Can he do it today, Militarize? We certainly hope not.
1: Oh, well, we hope he can. And I'm thinking if he can't win this race, he's in trouble. You know, third in the Doncaster into a Lord Mayor's Cup here in Queensland, surely. Today is the day. Here's David to tell us.
3: So we're getting close to the jump. Now they're all in. Ready to break. There's the light. And they're racing. Militarize actually jumped first. Future History began well and Encoder was third away. Athanatos and Golden Path pushing forward. A Depth of Character just nestling in behind that group over on the rail. Then came Demon Dub, settling in midfield, followed by Miss Jolene, Knight's Choice, Tavi Time, the second favourite, third last of the first call, and two behind him, Mahagoni and Jenny Maurice. Down the back straight, 1,400 left to run. They've gone through the first 400 metres, and Golden Path takes the role as pacemaker. Athanatos second. Third was Future History. Nash happy to take the trail. Then about 2.5 to Encoder in fourth. And McDonald, he's got the favourite Militarize fifth and clear. Yeah, the gallop looks reasonably good too. Then Prince Levi outside of Depth of Character. Two to Miss Jolene sitting outside of Demon Dub. A length and a half to Tavi Time. Three quarters Knight's Choice. And Mahagoni and Jenny Marie second last and last. 15 length span them. 900 left to run. And Golden Path at a solid speed leads Athanatos by three quarters. Future History in third, sitting behind the lead pair. Encoder in a clear fourth. Then came Militarize, racing fifth, about six off the lead. Depth of Character going up at his inside as Militarize comes one off the rail. Then Prince Levi, Miss Jolene beginning a run as they approach the 600 metres in advance of Demon Dab, Knight's Choice, Tavi Time with work ahead, but starts to travel into the picture. Then Mahagoni and Jenny Maurice last. The field come right away from the rail on straightening and Golden Path tackled in us by Athanatos. Future History trying to rally to the task. Militarize warming as well, as is Encoder. That trio starting to come after the leaders. At Depth of Character, head the rest. Athanatos beat off Golden Path. Future History still coming.

0: Boldly, then Encoder, and Militarize putting in down the outside. Athanatos in front, Future History in the center. Militarize out wide as they reach the line. Athanatos for Militarize and Future History, and Encoder then came at the head of the others. Golden Path, followed by Miss Jolene. Then Tammy Time, who never got into the picture. Prince Levi, Depth of Character didn't run on. Demon Darb, Knight's Choice, Jenny Maurice, and Mahagoni last of all.
1: Is the cameraman right? He's zooming in on Militarize, or is it Athanatos? Here's the post, Athanatos. Oh, yes, inside. Very close, but you'd say Athanatos on that. Oh, Millie, it's close. We're going to wait for the numbers, and it looks like Future History back in third. Athanatos, gosh, he was pulling like a train at one point there, so how he was still there at the end. Philip Stokes, Lockie Neindorf has won the race. Let's have a look at them coming towards the bend. Athanatos up outside of the leader at this point here, and he was really strong. I remember seeing him at the 800.
2: Yeah, it looks to those photos that Athanatos may have held on 6, 9, 5 and 11, but we will confirm once we get a result through. Athanatos certainly doing a terrific job at the moment. He's an in-form galloper, son of I Am Immortal and Philip Stokes stable, also having a terrific run. He's got runners, I think, across three states in Australia this afternoon. Philip Stokes, it looks close looking at a replay again, but photo between the 6 and the 9, 5 and 11. We're going to get back to Whanganui, though, for the build-up of your last race there, Bevan, and the current favourite out of the Lisa Latter stable in Lantern Way, and the stable holds a pretty strong hand in this one.
3: Very much does, Jane. Look, I'm not sure I can help in this race, so I feel this is the biggest head scratch of the day, and we had the strongest day on the tipping or punting this afternoon, 7.5 out in picture shot. It is Billy Boy. Look, he's eventually clearly going jumping, but he's been showing a fair bit of promise as well on the flat.
4: Yeah, we may see him at Trentham in 7 days' time. We kick off the jumps there when leading into winter. But look, he's going well, albeit on the flat. Look, I don't think he's a betting proposition today, but keen to see what he does late and through the line for a jumping scenario.
3: Let's whip through a couple that are sort of flat runners. Dancing Fento took out a weakish race last time.
4: Yeah, it did, and Turfquake has come out of that race and run poor, albeit on a wet track at Hastings a week or two back. So the form hasn't been quite there post that race, so we'll need to improve, stepping up to 65 grade.
3: Lantern Way, I think overall his body of work in recent times has been disappointing, but he's got a class factor in this.
4: He does. How long can you hang on to that? As you speak about, he was a group winner as a three-year winning the Hawke's Bay Guineas, but that was a long time ago, Sweens, and I think he won roughly around about 6 months ago, but that was one win the last 2 years. So, look, he gets his opportunity. Can he get a little bit of cover from Barrier 9? That's a query, but does have the services of Jonathan Riddell.
3: Now, Bernardino, I think, just looking for even wetter tracks than it gets today.
4: Yeah, I think so. Again, that's resuming. Not easy to do, even though it's on an improving track. First time over ground, but happy to wait till we get the wetter ground.
3: Coney Island, to me, looked a very good play on the day.
4: Yep, that's been knocking on the door. A horse that can find a little bit of trouble from barrier one. We'll need a good steer from Chris Dell. But it's had that one round over ground, so should be peaking.
3: Hey, and Rabilla Rose was Josh's best of the latter runners in this, the 12.
4: Yeah, I like her. She's probably as much upside as any, being a three-year-old filly. She dropped back to the mile last start. I thought that's what played against her. She ran nice fourth. The form's been upgraded with Chester Boy, who finished third, winning last weekend at New Plymouth. So, yeah, I really do like her as we head to Caulfield for race five over the mile.
5: And they're all in. All Cartoon Graveyard is lunging at the gates. Now they're away. Jimmy the Bear taking a casual approach, just flops out the back. And it's El Rocco and also Lady Jones, who are showing early speed. See, that stall might be far away. No, too good in the middle. Is also starting to burrow through and keeping See That Storm out wider. But not a bad thing today to be away from the fence. And those four horses get away from Rumbled Again, Cartoon Graveyard, and a length and a half last is Jimmy the Bear. So it's El Rocco. Jamie Mott looking for two wins today, and he starts to take El Rocco to the front, leading by one length on See That Storm, and Williams making sure his mouth's not too far off the lead. Then comes Lady Jones trailing back on the inside. Another of the mares, Oh Too Good, is with it. And the third of the mares, Rumbled Again, is starting to encroach in the three-wide line. Then Cartoon Graveyard, the Tasmanian second last, and Jimmy the Bear, the winner of this race last year, is back last. So with close to 700 metres to go, and El Rocco.

0: He's had a good time of it in the lead. So El Rocco by a half length. See that Storm is second. Now some runs starting to be made out wider. Rumbled again starts to creep into the race out three and four wide from Lady Jones. Oh, Too Good is next. Cardoon Graveyard looking for a way through the pack in a very compact and bunching field. It'll be a sprint home. And here's Jimmy the Bear starting to swing towards the outside. So Mott starts to feel for El Rocco. Comes into the straight, tried to kick. Leads a length and a half. Oh, Too Good on its back. And then Lady Jones rumbled again, and here's Jimmy. Jimmy the Bear starting to range down the outside as El Rocco got lost in the lead, and Cartoon Graveyard's making a bit out wide. Jimmy the Bear went up, leads by a half length. Cartoon Graveyard trying at the end, getting oh so close. I think Jimmy's done it again. Jimmy just from Cartoon Graveyard. They got several lengths on the rest of the field, rumbled again, and then followed by El Rocco, who was wayward in the straight after leading, dropped back to run about fourth. Lady Jones, Oh Too Good, and one of the last to clock in was See That Storm, who arguably didn't handle the conditions.
1: We wait for the photo, and it does confirm that it's Holly Dernan, Jimmy the Bear, back-to-back in this race, just holding off Cartoon.
2: Sounds like Jimmy the Bear may have just held on. There's the photo. Jimmy the Bear, the one ahead of the seven, the five and the two at Caulfield. Jimmy the Bear, it's been a great day for Patrick Payne, picking up a winner earlier on the card at Caulfield. We're back at Whanganui though, 3 minutes out, and Thad, as we come to you, probably one of the toughest betting races of the day. Can you give us a little bit of an insight so we can get out in the last?
3: Yeah, $6 favourite, Jane, not easy. And then Lisa Ladder's got about half the field. In here, it's Lantern Way that is easing the opening favourite, $4.60 out to $6 of Lisa Ladder's horses. You see that big bet alert. Rebella Rose has the most dollars invested on it out of any of the Lisa Ladder runners. Look, Coney Island, not friendless by any stretch. There are two runners to mention here that have shortened in this market and are shortening in this market. One is Dancing Fantail to go back to back after breaking maidens. We opened 16 into 12 for Kiwi Ken in there, and right down the bottom, this will be the hot runner in the last, number 15, Dark and Dusty, the last of the last. That's how we do it. 12 into $7. Stephen Nichols has been certainly consistent. So they're the two each way plays in the last, gentlemen, Dancing Fantail and that hot runner, that horse on screen, Dark and Dusty.
4: I thought this is a really tough way to wrap up our entire program. How did you see it?
5: I like Rebella Rose, as I mentioned just previously going to Caulfield. She's got as much upside as any, being a three-year-old filly. Again, it's never easy to do against older horses, but it's at the back end of the season. She's a rising four-year-old. Bruno jumps on. I reckon just back to the mile, she just found a flat spot at the crucial part of the race, but late and through the line, she was very attractive. She gets back over ground where she won her maiden two starts ago. And as I mentioned, the form has been upgraded in recent days with Chester Boy bouncing out of that race and being a winner 7 days ago. So happy to land with Rebella Rose. Look, I've got Connie on in the stable, mate, into second. Dark and Dusty, confident around the beating move there to get into third. And Lantern Way, you've got to respect what he's done, albeit it was a long time ago. 12, 7, 15, 3.
4: I just thought Lisa cleaned this race up, to be fair. 7, 3, 12. And I put in Star Pillow, I think. It's a little bit better than the overall form lines probably read for her. I thought she was pretty good behind Dance for Her, similarly to Rebella Rose as well. So I think Lisa has this at her mercy. Dark and Dusty for Stephen Nichols. He's also going well enough to be a player in a race like this. Last start winner, Dancing Fantail at $9.50. There was money for Tyker early, but he'll be heading off for jumping at short notice as well. For the last of nine, it's been a big day here, interesting racing. 30 seconds away from start time, here's Justin for his thoughts.
6: Yeah, really enjoyed it, Bevan. I'm with Stephen here, and tipping Rebella Rose made her value of the day. Not that she's any extravagant odds, but I thought a solid each-way bet to end the card. You could do a lot worse. I think she'll be right in this. Rebella Rose, one of five for Lisa Latter, for all the reasons that Stephen said, really. So can't add too much to that. Very similar thinking here. Love the way she got home last start. Love the fact that she's only had the one run over ground and she was dominant. Yes, it was just a staying maiden, but good upside here. Bruno Wan, she's on top. Seven Coney Island, he is knocking after a couple of seconds. I know Brendan Popperwell, he's got his hard earned on this. Was privileged enough to hang out with the boys there on Out the Gate on on Thursday night. A lot of fun that was. He was pretty keen to be tipping me Coney Island. So BP, I think it's his tip for the weekend. BP all over Coney Island, number 7, 16.

0: Palace, so I'm taping a latter trifecta here. Why not? She's got five of the race. I think he'll be getting home strongly as he was last start in the same race that Rebella Rose comes out of. And Dark and Dusty, number 15. Interested, of course, in quite a few of these jumpers having a hit out here. And some pretty good ones, actually. So Billy Boy, we know what a absolute beast he is in the hurdle role. You know, terrific season last year. Can't wait to see him over the sticks. And my favourite jumper, I think the Bambino's got one of the big ones in him this prep. He was terrific first up. And really looking forward to seeing him get over the sticks again. Tyka, we know his capabilities, so... Yeah, a lot of interest for various reasons in the last of the day. Sound Electrical 2040, we await on Bernardo and also Tyka Billy Boy. So Lisa Latta is five in the race, and she's got the first three favourites. Rebella Rose, Lantern Way at six apiece, Coney Island 6.50. Now Billy Boy about to come along, and also Tyka. Big field the last, and we're set to go as Billy Boy comes along. Good luck, everyone. The Sound Electrical is the last of the day. We're ready. Gates are back at the last. They're away. Tyka missed the kick. He's going to be out the back early and getting back as well. The Bambino and Dancing Fantail and Chelsea Rose. Coney Island keen to use the inside. So it's Dell pushing up on the inside to hold them out. Dark and Dusty right there early. Rebella Rose handy. Wider Billy Boy coming across. And then Bernardo. Keen on Bubbles. Star Pello. Full of Dirt. The next in the centre. Landed away as they greet the judge. So 16.50 to go. Two and a half. Dancing Fantail got back on the inside of Metallo. Five lengths. Grey Invader. The Bambino to Chelsea Rose. A Tyka the last. So it is Coney Island in front. A length and a half clear as they exit the straight. Running second is Dark and Dusty. Third on the inside. Rebella Rose. One off fourth is Billy Boy. Then Bernardo, Star Palo, keen on Bubbles, followed by Lantern Way, Dancing Fantail, Metallo. Four lengths, Grey Invader, three quarters away, the Bambino, one and a half, Chelsea Rose, and Tyka is last of all. Along the back they stream, and the leader is Coney Island. He leads at a length on Dark and Dusty, running third, Rebella Rose, and fourth, Billy Boy. Two and a half, keen on Bubbles has been cast out, three wide the trip thus far. Star Palo is over on the inside of them, Bernardo, followed by Lantern Way, Dancing Fantail, Metallo. Two and a half away, Grey Invader well back is the Bambino to Chelsea Rose, and Tyka is last of all off the back straight. So 700 metres to go, and there's about 15 first to last, and Coney Island in front. Coney Island, the leader, a length on Dark and Dusty, who's been worked on second. The leader trying to slip away, Rebella Rose in his slipstream. So latter one and two, Billy Boy fourth, keen on Bubbles the next, then Bernardo, Lantern Way to Star Palo, Dancing Fantail, Metallo, Grey Invader will back the Bambino, Tyka, Chelsea Rose, homeward bound. Coney Island has gone for the doctor. Three clear, Rebella Rose, and then Dark and Dusty. Bernardo and then Star Palo running on. Coney Island, 200 metres to go. Clearing the lead from Rebella Rose, Dancing Fantail, keen on Bubbles, Chelsea Rose lead. But it's the postman. He went for home nice and early, and he's got it won. It's Coney Island, five lengths in front. The postman, Chris Bell, delivers the last. Second, Dancing Fantail, photo third, Star Palo, or Chelsea Rose, who came rocketing home at the death. Then came the next over, Lantern Way to keen on Bubbles, Rebella Rose, Grey Invader, Bernardo, Billy Boy, Tyka, the Bambino, out the back, Dark and Dusty, and Metallo last. Chris Dell. Oh, he loves winning the last. He loves winning the last as the postman, and that's one of his front-running specialties. Straight to the lead, stacked them up, put the foot down, raced away, went for home, he's home. Coney Island, BP. BP, that's why he's on the big bucks. Good on you, Brendan Popperwell. He was tipping me it all night, and he's won the last of the day there, Bevan. That wraps up the day. Thanks for your company along with Stephen, and we'll catch you again next week.
1: Yeah, I think he was tipping it top six on the lead up, so he's got the job done. It's a nice effort, a couple of good seconds, and gee, it was a tough effort after being worked early.
2: Well, I reckon it's a real confidence boost for the horse. Not so much the jock, Chris Dow. He's got a knack of doing this on the last race, as Justin mentioned, but barrier one lead, controlled the race, kick clear, dominant one.
1: Nice performance. That wraps our day here, Jane. I think it's 7-2. I think the 13 got into that late to run third, and Star Palo was in the mix for the first four. Good nine races here, Jane. I'll bid you a very good afternoon from myself, Stephen, Justin, and the crew.
3: Yeah, terrific racing coming out of Whanganui this afternoon.

0: Afternoon, Lisa Latta gets a result in the last with Coney Island. Of course, her attention will now go to Eagle Farm with Platinum Pantheon going round in the Fred Best at 4:38 p.m. We will be heading there shortly, but in the meantime, the final race out of Te Rapa as we head to UBP. And the general consensus is that the favourite is going to be very hard to beat here.
1: Yeah, I think the trial was pretty big from Scalera, and the recent performances that we've seen from this horse as well. Look, niggly barrier draw, but I do wonder if there's some intent as well from Sam Collett. There might be some Chris Dell-like intent maybe from the barriers to be able to see Scalera be in a forward position. I thought it was a good chance off the trial, at least, anyway, Aidan.
2: Absolutely. This is Sam Collett's last ride before she takes a holiday, and I'm pretty sure she'll want to go out on a winning note. She's got a terrific record with Dad, and Jim Collett's been really happy with the way that Scalera has prepared for this. The trial was terrific, and on that has to be a big factor here.
1: She's All That has an awkward barrier draw. If this horse had a better gait, she would be probably almost down to that $4 price. She's a mare that's in good form at present.
2: Yeah, they should be able to get to some sort of position. It's the only thing is Craig Grilsey was caught wide with Topsy Turvy. Does he roll the dice here and try and get in? The win in this grade two starts back at Trentham was terrific, and I thought pretty good here on Anzac Day as well when beating home Ribcracker, who does come in, I think, a couple of kilograms worse this time too.
1: Erin Gobra, there was initial money this morning for this runner, and he's got a better barrier draw, and they'll be hoping that his second up performance can be there, because it wasn't quite there when beaten first up at Ellerslie.
2: Yeah, it was just looked like a first up run where a horse was just peaking on the fitness, got into the right spot, but just unable to capitalise from there. Comes in a kilogram and a half better than Midori Glory, who did chase home, and it was only three quarters of a length behind that horse last time.
1: Thad, we'll get to you. How's the money surrounding Scalera?
3: This is the move you wanted to see, BP. I was a bit worried. It was hovering around 350, 360 all day, even up to the last 20 minutes or quarter of an hour or so. Then now into 310 and worse way for the TAB. Liability approaching 80,000. The one up the top there, She's All That, has been a bit of a mover, 850 into 7. And Greg O'Connor might have opened the wallet here. Midori Glory, 21 into $11. So a decent move around the 8, Midori Glory. But one-way traffic late, number 9, Scalera, to end your day.
1: Thanks for that. That's a big call, that. Suggesting that Greg might have done that. Let's get to you, though, George Simon, for your call on the last.
4: Got plenty to spend, Greg O'Connor, so he's probably done it. I agree with Thaddeus. As the last one about to come up, Lady Impending. Competitive race, this, to All The Money, though, with Scalera fresh up. Jim and Samantha Collett, and we're set to go. The gates are back and they're off on the last to a perfect dispatch. Erin Gobra was one of the first away. Going forward is Reptac. Right there, Scalera from the wide gates, being ridden with urgency, and will take the lead at the end of 200 metres. Followed out next then by Money Penny settles fourth, and then came Live On Air. Prudentia is back in the field with Midori Glory. With them also is Test Win. Deeper out is Lady Impending. Two lengths away then to She's All That. Vienni Sue is well back here with Ribcracker, and back with Chateau Valley as they work down towards the corner now by the 600 metres, and it's Scalera the leader from Erin Gobra, a length away. Live On Air, Money Penny came next, followed by Reptac on the inside, a length away. Midori Glory, then came Time back in behind these. Test winners, they turn for home. Out wide looking to run on now is Lady Impending, back in behind these then to Chateau Valley. Well back is Midori Glory looking to run on late. Across the track, Scalera tackled and headed by Erin Gobra. Coming after them now, we've got Money Penny running on. Also Test Win from in behind at the 100 metres. Erin Gobra in front though, coming after it late. Money Penny, Erin Gobra, Money Penny lunged and made it interesting. Right on the line, Money Penny in a photo with Erin Gobra. Flashing at them late was Test Win, and out wide, Vienni Souk. Flashing at them also were Prudentia along the inside, and right there as well was a Ribcracker, followed by Chateau Valley, Riptac. Further back in the field then to Lady Impending. Scalera was swamped late with Midori Glory, and back with them also was Live On Air. She was a competitive race on paper, and it was a competitive race out on the track. Let's have a look at this as they go towards the post. Erin Gobra, Money Penny. Money Penny will get the win here. Money Penny just for Erin Gobra. Third over will be Vienni Sue.

0: just ahead of test win. There were any number of good runs in this. Prudentia was arriving late along the inside, but at the line it'll be 12 Money Penny for Daniel Narclay and Barbara Kennedy, and Ace Lawson Carroll at $23.50 and $5.50 will get the last from Erin Gobra, Vianney Sue, the stablemate and ownership mate of the winner, will be the third of them home. And then test win it was in fourth position, wrapping up a wonderful day of racing action on an unbelievably good track for this time of the year. Soft five track and some good finishes throughout the day and good performances throughout the day as well, boys. We'll take the day off tomorrow, but be back again on Monday from Te Araha, Dally Day.
1: Well, I'm looking forward to that. A couple of nice jumps races and a couple of really good races throughout the card, the two-year-old and even the Open 1200. Upset in the last, the Aiden Money Penny wins at around $23, but overall a highly competitive day of racing here.
2: Yeah, it was, and wrapped that with a really good day, well, race in the last as well. Vianney Sue just not able to get the job done. Earlier in the day, I think we saw a couple of really good performances. Lumbridge Castle was just a standout for mine, of course. They headed a Wexford early double with General Minari being pretty good, but the other horse was Bright Stripes, a New Zealand debut that suggested there's a little bit more to come. Just hadn't seen that in Australia, but brought the very best Irish form to New Zealand today.
1: Yeah, I was really encouraged by Bright Stripes because the form is there, out of Ireland, to be a listed winner, three times Group 3 placed, and delivers first time of asking in NZ. So yeah, it's been to look forward to, Jane. A lot of trainers are still looking for the rain. It might be coming by the time we get to Te Araha on Monday for some of those horses looking for the wet track conditions. We'll see you there for our long weekend racing King's Birthday on Monday.
3: Yeah, looking forward to it. Although there's no rain, the two of you look pretty cold standing there, I might add. So you'll be pretty pleased that racing has wrapped up from Te Rapa this afternoon. And that concludes domestic racing out of New Zealand. Our attention goes across the Tasman now to Rose Hill, benchmark 72, over the 1,100 metres. So the sprinters take centre stage. This market has changed a little bit since it opened, with a couple of the early favourites were emergencies, and we've seen plenty of scratchings to come out of this. Big Papa has come up the favourite at $2.60, and it is our market mover out of the Buen Baker stable, who's already had success today at Rose Hill. Of course, it is New Zealand bred by the team at Pencarro Stud, by a Stern, out of a good mare in Papilio. So well-bred is the 12 Big Papa. He's fresh up, has trialled well. Two from two fresh, lightly tried three-year-old, and punters think he can make his mark here this afternoon.
4: Running seventh in the Vaux Rogue behind Ninja. A winner at Hawkesbury before that, at the start of that preparation on debut, it won a Bathurst maiden, but that's not unlike the Buen Baker stable to take any of their horses, whether they've got an opinion of them or not, to the country to kickstart their careers. Bathurst was the starting point for Big Papa. He returns today on this heavy track and has been

0: So they haven't moved up yet, waiting on these runners to be called up by the Danny Williams train, Silver Serenade. So let's get up to Darren. They're moving in for race seven.
1: Going out at attractive odds here. And Rascal's about to move in with a heavily backed Big Papa, who's crunched down to $2.60. Madrina moves in, Benavac as well, and there's four more to go forward here for the opening leg of today's quaddie. Morjude winning the previous. Favourite successful from Fiddler's Green, and Anything Goes ran home into third. So Shall Be is first up today, moves in. Will Stanley gets the weight down to 57. Agatha going forward from that wider draw. And Confidentiality's got the widest to contend with. Didn't have much luck at Warrie Farm last time out. Confidentiality is loaded in, and we're ready to go. Folly, Peter Taylor handicap, 1,100 metres. On Bookie's Day here at Rose Hill, there's the light. The gates are back in the rough, and Shall Be anticipated the start well. Rascals right underneath it early, and Couples Retreat moves to third in

0: Scholar, Silver Serenade, Casarouse back on the inside. Couples retreat to the back. Shropshire Lad starting to run on. There's many hopes here. Rascal moved up to Madrina. Shropshire Lad getting an inside run. Then Couples retreat. Down the outside is Confidentiality. It's Couples retreat taking the lead from Confidentiality and Couples retreat. Won it by three quarters. Confidentiality. Photo for third. Benevac, Shropshire Lad. Then Madrina from Big Papa. Got too far back. Rascal and Agatha next, followed by Shell. Be than Silver Serenade, and Casarouse weakened out to finish near the rear.
1: Couples retreat. Molly Fitzgerald on the board for Annabelle and Rob Archibald. Number seven, Couples retreat. First win on anything wet beats Confidentiality from last and via the Cape, and we'll line them up for third. Here comes the shutter cam. Couples retreat wins. Confidentiality out wide will run second, and third will be number eight, Benevac, in front of three, Shropshire Lad.
2: Yeah, nice mare. She comes out of that race.
3: Well, it may not have been the Kiwi bred favourite that we spoke about pre-race saluting, but it was Couples retreat. New Zealand bred son of Super Seth out of the Savabille Mare date night, bred by the team at Waikato Stud for Annabelle and Rob Archibald. And she's got a super second up record, this mare. That's now three wins from four second up attempts. Certainly relish the conditions there, Couples retreat. One of the features out of Eagle Farm is the Group 3 Fred Best Classic for the three-year-olds this afternoon, and it's come up a really strong edition of this race. We're 4 minutes out, and as you can see, the favourite is Brave Monarch, who's been the winner of five from seven so far, unbeaten over the 1,400-metre trip, and was the winner of the Queensland Guineas last start. Look, outside of that, there's been support for Sky Hook, of course, picked up the Hawkesbury Guineas, and 60s. Who was the winner of the CS Hayes during the spring. He's 5 from 11 and a full brother to Artorias. Platinum Pantheon going round for Lisa Latitou at the bottom of the page. Let's join the Sky Thoroughbred Central team.
4: Great race at Randwick in the Arrow Field. Third behind Tempted. And then he didn't pull up that well after the Doomben 10,000. He was up outside the leader. And they said slow recovery and thumps. So not ideal. The brow band has been removed and he's drawn awkwardly here. But we know he's good, Bernie.
5: Love the form of this horse, Maxie. The 260s, Chris Waller, Jamie Mallum.
4: Yeah, I do as well. If you call it a blemish, he finished eighth in the Doncaster. I thought he went really well under the circumstances. Copped a bit of a check coming towards the bend. I think it's the barrier, the awkward part. But if he can offset that, he's a big winning chance. 60s.
5: Biedman is obviously a great-looking animal from the Peter Snowden stable. Mark Zara aboard. Can he run 1,400?
4: Well, they'll ride him quietly and try and get a bit of cover and let him rip him straight. He was quite good in the Doomben 10,000. Surely that's a good reference for this. He finished fifth, only beaten 2.5 behind Rothfire.
5: Skyhook, obviously an awkward gate, but he goes forward, Maxie, for Ryan Alexio and Josh Parr.
4: Yeah, but he's a long way out. He's out there in barrier 18.
5: Don't be scared, Maxie.
4: No, just let him roll, and that's what Josh did last time, and he got the money at Hawkesbury. He's a talented horse, this fellow.
5: He's the favourite, Brave Monarch, for Chris and Corey Munts, Martin Harley.
4: Martin's the ice man. He'll just have him comfortable wherever he wants to be and hopefully gets the splits in the straight. Can't fault him at all. Everything is really positive. Last time he was this track and distance, he was explosive.
5: Here's Woden, number six for Chris Waller and Kieran McAvoy.
4: Now, Woden, just checking the barrier for him. He's drawn very wide, which is a bit of a problem. We know he's got a stack of ability, this fellow, and he is first up 1,400, so a few ifs and buts.
5: Okay, number seven is Estremo, Chris Waller, James McDonald.
4: Yeah, he was really good at Doomben, beating Fabulantes. He had all the favours there. Likely to get them again, and blinkers are going on first time.
5: Navy Pilot for Kieran Maher and Ben Mallum.
4: Yeah, he's a talented horse. He gets a nice soft run from that inside barrier.
5: Rob Heathcote with Fabulantes and Brad Rowilla.
4: Just think the 1,400 could possibly be a stretch at this level, but he was good last start behind Estremo. His pattern that day sort of went against him, but he tried hard in the straight.
5: Cole Da Vinci, he's got good Eagle Farm form without winning, Maxie, for Bevan Lamming, Kyle Wilson-Taylor.
4: Yeah, his form says that he's up to this, more often than not a place chance, though.
5: Hillier for Team Archibald and Nash Rowilla.
4: He's

0: talented. He did win at Gosford first up. This is a lot harder, but he's good enough to run a place.
1: Another for Chris Waller, Burma star Ryan Maloney.
0: He was in that Estremo race at Doomben. He was back in the field finishing strongly. I think the 1400 is good today, and they want to be midfield with him. From that gate, the instructions is to try and be midfield.
1: Chris Waller again with 14 Sky Glider, Tim Clark.
0: Yeah, another real talent. He's third up, ready to peak, but the barrier nasty.
1: Could Philip Stokes win another race with Regal Award, Lachlan Neindorf?
0: Yeah, he's been going okay this prep, but he needs everything to fall into place.
1: Within the law, Bjorn Baker and Tommy Berry.
0: Yeah, Bjorn's been talking her up a little bit, saying that she's the forgotten horse because we hadn't seen her for quite some time, but sort of copying that as a bit of a tip.
1: Artistic Venture for Tom Charlton and Ben Thompson.
0: Very good last start. Now, he's a massive price, but he was really good behind Estremo at Doomben running on.
1: Platinum Pantheon for Lisa Ladder and Mark Duplessis.
0: Had good Kiwi form, and I thought ran quite well in the Guineas at the Coast behind Biedman.
1: And number 20, Wootton Lass, Team Archibald and Tom Sherry.
0: You've got to step it up a little bit. she was okay two ago, but last time was just fair there at Scone.
1: All right, whoever wins this does get a free ticket into this year's Stradbroke. So it is a hotly contested race. I am with the favourite, Brave Monarch. That was exactly how I wanted to see him here today. He's always got a bit of get up and go and spriteness about him in the yard, but when he's at his absolute best, he contains that, he focuses, he looked a treat, glowing in the coat. Let's just stick with the Queenslander in Brave Monarch.
0: Righty-o, they're moving into the gates for the Fred Best Classic. I'm with 60's number two. There's been a good move for him as well. Brave Monarch for second, slightly easy. Number seven to Estremo, and then four Skyhook.
1: All right, Biedman taking his spot. Let's get to Tim.
2: Favourite a little bit easy in betting here. Brave Monarch now out to a $5 chance from $3.80 this morning. The team keen to take it on. Skyhook, your second pick. Affirma, 7 into 6. Good moves. 60's, 8.50 into 7. At longer odds within the law, 19 into 12. And even Wadton's had a bit of specking, 18 into $14. A great betting race. Whatever wins here, no doubt, will be single figures in the Stradbroke betting.
1: Yeah, for sure. Obviously, it's only a Group 3, actually, this race, Maxie, but it's always one that creates the most intrigue, I think, on this day.
0: Yeah, it does. And often they go to the Stradbroke and, you know, they run quite well. Mm. So it's usually has a bearing on the race and will again this year. So can't wait to see what happens here.
1: All right, here's David for the Fred Best Classic.
3: Hillier in the OTI Racing Colours takes its spot. Skyglider goes in and Skyhook will come up to the extreme outside gate. Barrier 18, now down to 5.50. Brave Monarch goes off the favourite at $5. All in, ready to break. Racing. And Skyglider and Wotan were sluggishly away at the start. Wooden Lass began fast. Hillier showing early speed. And there goes Grafterburners rushing forward towards the front. Regal Award not far away. And now Skyhook, Stamped Urgent, is chasing after the leading division. Estremo settles down in sixth. And then came Sixies, who's stranded in midfield and deep around Burma Star and Brave Monarch between the pair. Followed then by Wotan outside of Navy Pilot, then Artistic Venture. Platinum Pantheon drifting well back on the side of the course was Within the Law. It's a long way back with Fabulottes. Second last call, Da Vinci, and Skyglider is last of all. They head down to the side. 700 left to run. Grafterburners, the Queenslander. Work to the front from Skyhook. Regal Award three wide. Two lengths away in fourth. Hillier getting a good run. Then Estremo. Beeman's off the track, followed by Brave Monarch, plotting a path to be about four off the lead. Burma Star. Then Wooden Lass, followed by Artistic Venture and Wotan. A long way back, Platinum Pantheon with Fabulon. At the head of the others was 60s. Is a long way back, trying to make ground. Well on the home straight now. They've got 300 left to run. And on the outside, Regal Award went up to Skyhook. Estremo coming at the pair. Grafterburners has run his race. Brave Monarch's running on. And 60s was out wider. Regal Award and Skyhook headed in. Brave Monarch gaining on the inside. Regal Award now reached the lead. Regal Award dashed away. Stokes and Neindorf again. Regal Award from Skyhook. Flashing through within the law in a photo for third with Brave Monarch, Platinum Pantheon not far away and 60s out wide. Then came Estremo, followed by Wotan, Artistic Venture and Burma Star. A gap, Grafterburners, Navy Pilot, Wooden Lass, then Fabulottes, Beeman a long way back, Skyglider and Hillier last over the line.
0: Philip Stokes and Lachlan Neindorf. You've only got to hang around for an hour and a bit in Brisbane and you pick up another feature. That was pretty dominant. Regal Award, fourth up today at only 10th start. Third victory, drew awkwardly but gets the money. And Slingshots into the Stradbroke handicap. Skyhook was very good there. Had a bit of company with Grafter Burners up on the pace, but have a look at Regal Award getting through to score. A three-year-old by Ole Kirk, who was fifth at Hawkesbury behind Skyhook in the Hawkesbury Guineas recently. Did have some traffic problems in the home straight, but not so today as we have a look at the overhead view from the drone of the concluding stages. And in the wash-up starts to edge clear. So Regal Award moving away from Skyhook. Regal Monarch.
4: Another result for Victorian trainer Philip Stokes, picking up the Fredbless Classic with Regal Award. But I think one of the eye-catching runs out of that was the Lisa Ladder Train Platinum Pantheon. He certainly showed he's right up to the mark in Queensland over the carnival. An eye-catcher to come out of the Fred Best. We head to Caulfield for race number six. And the favourite is Smerge. Former Irish galloper. He has had a couple of runs in Australia for Team Hayes, finished second at Pakenham Fresh, and then won on the track over 2,000 metres last start. Does go up in grade here, but market suggests he can handle that. He is the market mover and the favourite here, the 11. Outside of that, some interest with the Kiwi bred in the 8, Oceana Dream. Of course, he was a lovely gelding trained by Roger James and Robert Wellwood, run third in the Avondale Guineas. Finished down the track in the Derby behind Willie Dewitt, but was off the scenes for 12 months before he won his Australian debut. Here's another one that third up to this preparation could make his mark. Talking of Philip Stokes, who's having great success at Eagle Farm this afternoon, he gave a bit of a push to Skipper's Canyon through the week as well. So some well-supported gallopers in race six at Caulfield as we join the racing.com team.
5: Getting back to this race, a little bit of late money. This horse is easing out, actually, some bit of support just to see what there has been money for. Mac Dane, a touch, and a bit of a bold strike at longer odds as well, Nige.
6: Unusual that we hear about an Irish import who has question marks about him on a heavy track for the first time.
7: Yeah, you're absolutely spot on. You'd like to think that he's going to get through it, but I tell you what, we're going to know in about 2 minutes' time, Nige. I reckon we'll know the answer.
6: Well, with that, and he did handle the seven, admittedly, here 3 weeks ago. We joined Adam Olzanski for his call of the JRA handicap.
8: Daddy the import also, a long time between drinks. Sly Boots goes in. And Go Daddy will complete them. For James Johnston. And a $26 chance. But it's $2.15 for Samur. As Go Daddy casually walks up into the gates. Alan Rain ran Will He last time, has the inside gate. They're all in for the JRA handicap. 2,000 metres. Samur comes out of barrier number three. And they're off. Samur jumped Will. Vying for the initial lead, he is with Howlin' Rain, Sly Boots, and Oceana Dream and McDane out deeper. Aberfeldy Boy taking a trail. Bold Strike is next. Two lengths away to Skipper's Canyon and Go Daddy for company at the back. So it's Sly Boots and McDane. They're looking at each other early and 1,600 to go. McDane rolls to the

0: A length away then to Aberfeldy Boy. Next is Bold Strike. Skipper's Ken at the top of the track, close to 1,400 metres to go. So it's Mac Dane, last start winner here. Now by a length and a half on Oceana Dream, moving up on the outside of Sly Boots. They hold down second and third. And then comes Samura in a good position, fourth, similar place he was last time. And then comes Howl and Rain back nearer the fence from Bold Strike, Aberfeldy Boy, then Go Daddy. And a length away last is Skipper's Canyon, heading towards the 1,000 metres. So it's Molly Burke and Mac Dane. Down the side of the track they go, leading a length and a half on Oceana Dream second, getting a little closer now, only a length off the front. And then followed by Sly Boots, enjoying a nicer run than last time third. Next is Howl and Rain. Now he's appreciating plenty of room along the fence, slowly making ground on these leaders. And then Submerge just biding its time midfield, coming up to the corner, yet to be truly called upon. Bold Strike gets around him. Aberfeldy Boy being felt for. Skipper's Canyon and Go Daddy. Up to the corner now. 400 metres to go. And Mac Dane, Sly Boots now being joined by Oceana Dream and Howl and Rain down near the fence. Now here's Submerge. Williams gets to towards the middle, and Bold Strike is matching it, and then comes Skipper's Canyon, who swings the widest. So with close to 300 metres to go, Samur being called upon as Oceana Dream found the front. Here's Go Daddy coming through, and then comes Samur winding up down the outside. Oceana Dream still. Now Samur starts to kick and coming, along with Skipper's Canyon, but Samur did it again. Samur won by a neck. Few there for second. Skipper's Canyon, Oceana Dream. Go Daddy might have just missed out fourth. Then followed by a little break to Mac Dane, Bold Strike, Aberfeldy Boy, Howl and Rain, and Sly Boots.
1: The import scores again, the 11, Smur under the hands of Craig Williams for Team Hayes, 11, 9, 8 and 1 at Caulfield. We're going to take a break on trackside when we return. 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
3: Eclipse Stakes.
4: From Emily Upjohn, beats the youngster. Paddington won the Coral Eclipse.
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1: Racing this afternoon at Illawarra Grange, which is the inside grass at the Kemp LaGrange racetrack. We're up to race number six there, and it is a benchmark 64 over the 1,150 metres. The favourite is the two, Margin Call for Kieran Maher and Lee McGorian. He's a fast horse. Both wins have been at the 1,000 metre trip. He needs to stretch out here. Does come into this fresh up off the back of a couple of trials, one the most recent around this particular circuit. Margin Call, our favourite here at Kembla Grange. Looks like runners have made their way behind the barrier. It's right on start time, as you'd expect. We'll see them loading away soon.
6: The favourite, a decent firm today, $4 into $3.80, and that's from a high of $4.60 yesterday. So it's your best back runner, your favourite, and your special here, Margin Call. Sponars also a firmer today, $4.80 into $4.40. As you said, coming off that really short SP, got the job done there at Queanbeyan. And the other horse is Maz Kanata. Now, a lot of this money came yesterday. It was $11 into $6. Just out one roll today, six out to $6.50. But it has seen plenty of support, Maz Kanata. My early favourite was Zuseeker, but it's been friendless, 360 out to seven. Cool Lad, a big drifter, as is Super Choice as well. Just a little bit of late money for, say, Soiree La, 21 into 12. So it's a bit of a push there late. And some money too are

0: EQ around about that $12 mark. So 21-12 today, Sayolah. That's a good little push late, but the best back runners, those three at the top of betting I mentioned. Margin call, 390. Sponars firms again. So it's now into $4 in from 440. And Maz Kanata, the horse they put the money on yesterday.
1: Queanbeyan. Gee, it started very short at Queanbeyan. Started, was under $1.10. It was $1.07, I think. And did career away once it hit the front with 50 to go. Okay, we're just about set. Race 6 on the Illawarra Grange Circuit. Lights on. Margin Call is the favourite. Well, Lil Grug just reared up. And looks like it's got its leg over the front or over the side of the barrier partition there. So we have a short delay here. So Lil Grug is the runner. Yeah, it looks like it's casting the gates by the looks here. They're moving the horse out beside it. That's the favourite Margin Call. So Margin Calls come out of the gates. Now we'll stand by. I can hear the two-way next door. Number 11, which is Little Grug. Just hearing. Might be vetted. That might be what I'm hearing. We'll stand by for some news from the stewards next door. It is a late scratching, yep. 252. Okay, vet's advice after getting its leg up over the gates. So Little Grug's out, and Margin Call comes back in. And the jockey will jump back aboard. And we should be just about right. Lights on. Take two. Race number 6. Right to jump. Blindfold coming out the back from Starlight Girl. Off now. Maz Kanata won it off the inside with plenty of speed. Margin Call began well. Zeus Seeker spearing across as well, and there's Super Choice out deep, and it's going to cover them all into the first turn. So Super Choice roars away. Out by three, Zeus Seeker, REQ, Margin Caller. Then came Maz Kanata settling fifth over on the rail. Two lengths, Starlight Girl, Cool Lad, Spone as well out of its ground. And Say Soiree La is last. Little Grug, a late scratching at the barrier. Down to the home turn, just short of 600 metres left to go. Super Choice out by four. Zoo Seeker second. Third on the outside, REQ. Then Margin Call, Maz Kanata. They've got to get Super Choice down past the 400. It's a mile in front. Three and a half clear from Zoo Seeker, a clear second. Then REQ, Margin Call's got to get going. It's about seven off the leader. Then Maz Kanata, followed by Cool Lad. Super Choice in front, but it's stopping. It's paddling. Zoo Seeker on the outside's going to it. Cool Lad, duck back to the inside. Big finish coming up here. Sponers is coming home hard from the back as well. Cool Lad hit the front and might have just won. They're wide apart, but Cool Lad, the inside, might have just beaten the fast-finishing Sponers. Not far away was Say Soiree La, Starlight Girl, REQ, Zoo Seeker, Super Choice stopped as if shot, then came Margin Call and Maz Kanata.
2: Well, didn't Rat Race change complexion?
3: You could see him coming, couldn't you, Cool Lad? He weaved his way through the inside and popped up against the rail. 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Win number 6 at start, 15. Cool Lad successful at Illawarra Grange. We're at Morfettville for the first time, race number 6. This is over the 1,200 metre trip. Shy Star is the favourite for trainer Philip Stokes, who's having a great day up in Queensland. In terms of the form analyst selections, John Kelton, he's gone with the 2 on top, 2, 1, 8 and 11. He's with Golden Horizon here as we join racing.com.
4: Horse 8 is the third of the three-year-old Showcap. I think the three-year-olds are well suited here, and Showcap, I feel, is well over the odds. Ran 8th last start to Bretta Mall, but covered ground, and I really like the form out of that race. She looked like she got through the rain-affected ground well. Probably the biggest thing that pulls me up with her is the 1,200 metres. She's got to be able to run that out. Empire Grace is horse number 9. Mare by a Stern in the Jolly and Potter Yard. Haven't seen this mare on anything worse than a 5. Is out of Zipanese. That family were always really good in the wet, though. Solid to the line first up behind Invitational. Stays around the 1,200 metre mark. That's probably not a bad thing for her. Silver Chaos, horse number 11. This is the horse I think's most advantaged by the downgrade of the track. Completely forgive her last start behind Invitational. She's going well. Brook King Rides gets a handy claim over the odds. Then we get into a few horses that are all big odds. First one of these is Press Express. First up, I don't think she did enough in recent trials and jump outs for make me want to back her. She hasn't won for a long time either. And after her, these rest of them are starting at big odds. Horse 13, Zenacity. Form's been in and out since joining the Claudette Rose stable in SA. Happy to risk. Horse 14, Zilzy Lad, now with Brian Holtham. Probably be looking for another lap, if I could say that. 1,200 should be way too short for him. Our Divinal, horse 15, fitter for a first-up run, but he was comfortably beaten in a weaker race. And rounding out the field is horse number 16, Canyon Wind. Well, talking of horses that were comfortably beaten, he got beaten 12 lengths in a Class 1 at Strathalbyn. My numbers here, I'm going right back up to the top of the order. 2, 1, 8 and 11. Golden Horizon, fitter now, third up, 1,200 metres, looks suited. Horse number 1, Shy Star. She was really good last start. And the 8 to round out a trifecta of 3-year-old Showcap. I would certainly be promoting horse 11, Silver Chaos, further now that I think this track is in the heavy range. We're going to go up to Tim Edwards. Here's race 6.
5: They're ready. Set to run now. Favourite Golden Horizon. They stand pretty well. Racing now. And Press Express off the inside away fair. Orthy's out wide and now Divinal. They're the first two out from Silver Chaos and Zilzy Lad. Up there too, pressing forward with Show Cap. It's going forward. Further back then came Guan So, Wind Rush. And there's another one between them. That's the favourite, Shy Star. A length away to Golden Horizon, Press Express. Then Zenacity, Canyon Wind. And last of all is Empire Grace. They're on the side. Our Divinal strode clear. Second is Show Cup up outside riding the speed. Zilzy Lad is third. Now round the outside is Orthy's. Then Silver Chaos, Wind Rush, Guan So. Shy Star is strung up between runners. It's trying to get to the outside. Then Press Express. Golden Horizon's back second last and four lengths away. Then to Canyon Wind. Our Divinal still led clearly. Show Cap and Orthy's now starting to appear down the outside. Then Wind Rush. Shy Star's not in it. It's Our Divinal leading. Orthy's has got to it. Then came Silver Chaos, the inside from Wind Rush. Orthy's hit the lead with 75 to go. Golden Horizon starting to get out late. Orthy's in front. Silver Chaos and Golden Horizon are coming though. Golden Horizon from last to first. Storm through the pack to win, I think, from Silver Chaos and Orthy's in a photo. Wind Rush and Our Divinal were the next couple in. Show Cap then came. Behind those, as they come back into my view, behind Show Cap, we had Press Express, Guan So, Empire Grace, Zilzy Lad, and back with those Canyon Wind. Golden Horizon's flown here and got up and won.
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3: 2, 3, 11, and 6. Golden Horizons, the on-top selection of John Kelton as he steers us home in race number 6 at Morfettville this afternoon. We have wrapped up domestic racing out of both Whanganui and Te Rapa, but we're going to take the opportunity to look back on a few of the memorable performances throughout the afternoon, including the feature race out of Whanganui, the listed weight for age mile taken out by Electron.
7: Shameless Star with the best inside run you've ever seen. She shot away and she left them standing. She's going to absolutely frame them, Shameless Star, by four lengths.
8: Just skipped home real nicely.
9: General Minari, Lou Beck goes with it. It's General Minari just in front, drawing clear short of the line. General Minari.
10: It was a really good win today. It was a good result.
9: Bright Stripes in front from Udurzo, a little bit of love, and then Super Photon, Bright Stripes in front. He's travelled all around the world and Bright Stripes will get there.
8: We're just so glad to have a horse like this in the stable.
7: Kafra, Electron coming after Kafra, Head Bobber, don't know, Kafra maybe, Kafra and a photo with Electron, there's nothing in it. Miriana Hudson will do it again.
3: And she does it that.
10: If you have a paddock and some patience, then NZB's National Weanling Sale has the promise. 140 weanlings are set to go through the Karaka sales ring on Thursday the 25th of June, with proven farms presenting genuine commercial opportunities. The range and depth of sire power will appeal for racetrack or pinhooking prospects, with Karaka Millions eligibility an added bonus. See you at Karaka on the 25th of June. NZB, where winning begins.
11: Joining the Karaka Million Dollar Club with the likes of Zabeel, Reduce Choice, Fastnet Rock and Zababeel.
7: Sort of state what a job he is doing. Bjorn Baker trained, two-year-old War Woven. How good is it?
12: 900, that'll have to be a million. 1 million. 1,000,050, he said. 1-1. I sell for 1,100,000.
11: The first New Zealand-based stallion in 19 years to sire two stakes-winning two-year-olds in Australia. Sort of state in rare company.
3: Terrific to have your company on this big Saturday here on Trackside as we get into the early evening. Plenty to look forward to in terms of racing across the Tasman. Of course, we've still got two Group 1s out of Eagle Farm, the Queensland Derby not too far away, featuring the New Zealand trained Solid Gold, and of course the Group 1 Kingsford Smith Cup for the Sprinters. Runners making their way into the mounting yard, as you can see, at Eagle Farm, 10 minutes out from a start, and Solid Gold heads the market there at $4.60. We're 2 minutes out from a start at Rose Hill, though. It's the second of our Lord Mayor's Cup, this one coming out of Rose Hill. And it is I'm a race ahead of myself. That's race number 9. Race number 8 for the sprinters over the 1,200 metres. Just over 90 seconds out from a start. One of the more favoured gallopers here, Crepe Myrtle, is out of the Group 1 winning Coolmore Classic mare and Dixie Blossom, putting together a really good record. 9 starts for 3 wins and 4 placings. Is third up this preparation. Has had market support and hasn't been beaten far, Crepe Myrtle. The favourite here is the 6, though, Super Nui for Ron Quinton and Louise Day.
13: I have liked a trial. She resumes off a heavy track win. Maybe Moe is, I'd have to say, well fancied in the market considering where she was sitting earlier in the week. And best of the rest is number 2, Crepe Myrtle, who I want to be very forgiving of last start. 6, 8, 10 and 2. Lots of chances here, Tim.
0: You said she was short enough at $5, which is now $4.80. Ronnie, Super Nui money continues to pour in. She is our worst way. 6.50 into $4.80 today. She is pushing a tick over 30% of the total investment. So our punters have a shorter than that $4.80 quote. She has been a good go. The other good go in the race is the horse Corey likes, Mother Goose, from a high of $8.50 this morning into $6.50. She is our other loser, and she's around about 25% of the total tab hold. So there are our two losers. In between them is Crepe Myrtle, who we've just been a little bit keen to oppose today, 5 out to 6, just on the basis she doesn't have any heavy track credentials. So she's the horse we're actively trying to lay. Maybe Moe was the big firm this morning. $9 did get into as short as $5.50, but we're keen to oppose it late. We've got it back out to a $7 chance. Erno, I had favourite on Wednesday. She's been completely friendless, 6 out to 9. Bit of a late rally here for Miss Kim Carr, around the $10 mark. She did get to a higher 12 back into 10, so she has had a little bit of support. Thames, it's pretty easy, out to a $13 chance, and no real support for anything at longer odds than that. Best back runners here, Super Nui and Mother Goose with tab.com.au.
14: Loading in well. This is race 8 out of Rose Hill, Darren Flindell.
15: Has the white cap and a roper aboard there. So they're moving in well. Infusion and maybe Moa take up their positions. And the last three now, Super Bright, Super Norwest, and Thames will be the last to go forward. Second leg of the quaddie. Opening leg going to Couples Retreat. returning 770 on the New South Wales tape, Molly Fitzgerald, the winning rider there. So two apprentices successful today. The light is on and we're ready to go. Stand by, Vale Sandro Damore Handicap. Ready, racing. And Super Norwest handle the start well. Crepe Myrtle bounded out and will take the early lead. Moving up on the inside, Mother Goose to second from Super Nui Tickle Belly. Super Norwest has to drift back now with Erno improving on the rails and the inside is Super Bright. Just behind then is maybe Mulder, length further back to Miss Jennifer. There followed off the course to Infusion from Fluting Spirit, Miss Kim Carr. And Thames travelling strongly, being taken back to last. Crepe Myrtle in front from Tickle Belly and Super. Super Norwest is planted wide. Mother Goose plants fourth down on the rail, followed by Super Nui. Super Bright, it's outer. Then came Erno back on the inside. Three quarters to maybe Mowat from Infusion. Then Miss Jennifer, Fleeting Spirit, Thames, and Miss Kim Carr as they turn. Crepe Myrtle spins the corner by two. Tickle Belly's had enough by the looks of it. Moving through the middle is Super Nui with Mother Goose, and Erno is taking a rails run. Crepe Myrtle just the leader. Super Nui's breathing down its neck, then Tickle Belly. Erno can't pick up now. It's Super Nui and Crepe Myrtle. Here come the swoopers wide out. Super Bright and maybe Mowat. Super Bright hits the lead from maybe Mowat, and Super Bright won it by a neck to maybe Mowat. Tickle Belly grabbed third, then Super Nui, followed by Crepe Myrtle. Fleeting Spirit, Miss Kim Carr, further back to Erno, Mother Goose, Super Norwest, Infusion, Miss Jennifer, and Thames.
14: Super Bright. Number 11, Dylan Gibbons and Nathan Doyle. Second up today has got the money. Number 11, Super Bright. Super Bright, 37.50 on the tote. Well, SP around 30-1. Number 11, Super Bright is first. Maybe Mowat. Number 10, Sam Clipperton, Chris Waller in second. And Ticklebelly's fought on to run third in front of Super Nui.
13: Well, well, well, there's one for the bookies recognition. We have a punter's recognition day coming up shortly, the way that race unfolded there. The bookies get the lot second up there. She was just bloused them. Good betting race, but don't know whether that was the right result for punters.
16: It was a terrific ride there by Dylan Gibbons as well. He drew okay, but he got back probably three or four pairs and then just...
3: Jockey Dylan Gibbons combining with trainer Nathan Doyle was Super Bright second up, taking out race number 8 at Rose Hill. Race number 9 getting underway at 20-6 is the listed Laws Mare Cup over the 2,000 metres, the current favourite, the 4, Zambardo. A look at the market for race 7 out of Eagle Farm, and it is the first Group 1 of the evening, the Group 1 Queensland Derby. The current favourite is the filly out of the Roger James and Robert Wellwood stable in Solid Gold. Haven't seen a filly win the Queensland Derby since, I think, back in about 2010 perhaps, but there have been a number of fillies contested, and a lot of them have secured placings at odds. So the fillies that have stepped out in the Queensland Derby have often performed with merit. It's the 149th running of the Queensland Derby, and the New Zealand bred gallopers have had a sensational record in this, winning the last 5 editions. Let's hope it can continue here with Solid Gold.
17: At Doomben, they want to have him a little bit closer today. I think back to the 24, bigger stretches here, maybe a better performance.
18: Different gravy for Henry Dwyer and Mark Zara.
17: Yeah, he's been a little bit in and out with his form this time in. Blinkers have been removed, crossover on, tongue tie on. And he was okay last start at Flemington behind Brave Dancer over the 2000. He did have a bit of weight, 60 kilos, so back to the set weights. He's just got to prove himself at this trip as well.
18: Number 4 is Providence, Chris Waller, James McDonald.
17: Third behind Kilman in the rough habit, and that followed a good second in the Packer Plate at Randwick, and they've been riding him back and letting him find the line, and he's been doing that really well. So up to the 2400, he will conserve his energy early, and he's got a reasonable draw.
18: Tony and Kelvin McAvoy train the 5 options with Timmy Clark.
17: Few gear changes, including the important one of blinkers again. He's drawn out, didn't do a lot at Ipswich, but that was on a very heavy track around a tight turning circuit.
18: Love the look of Beauty Swift here today, Matt Smith and Kieran McAvoy.
17: Yep, he carries the colours of the Kwok family, the beauty colours, famous in Hong Kong, and he was good at Doomben in the rough habit. I must admit, he had barrier one, and Michael Rod gave him a lovely

0: ride, and he kicks strongly. So he's got a different barrier today, gate 17, but he's likely to go forward and slot in somewhere.
1: Monopolistic, lovely rangy chap from the Chris Waller stable, Ben Mellum.
0: He likes to do nothing early and come with a strong run at the end. I thought he was great winning at Gosford last time. He can win.
1: Here's Southern Prince. Tom Sherry rides for Team Archibald.
0: From the good gate, Mark Duplessis had him on pace there in the rough habit, and he kicked on strongly. So gets a nice soft time of it today.
1: Amazaki's a wiry-looking customer, isn't he? Kieran Maher and Lachlan Neindorf.
0: Got a lot of Ks in the legs. He can stay, this fellow, but he doesn't have a lot of luck in runs, so he deserves to get a nice trouble-free run, and he can be in the finish.
1: O'Shamus for Tom Charlton and Ethan Brown.
0: I'd forget the run in the rough habit. It was better than it looks. I think he's a good roughie here.
1: What about Defendant for Waller and Collett?
0: Strong stayer. I think he'll run the trip. He sort of finished midfield behind Kilman in the rough habit, so I think he might go a bit better over further here.
1: Accidental bid, Kieran Maher, John Allen.
0: Yeah, he sort of went to Adelaide and then made the trip to Brisbane. He overraced a little bit in the rough habits, so it might have been a bit quick for him. So I'm just watching him today, but I'm pretty sure he's better than what we saw at Doomben.
1: Booth Elise, a lovely type, Moody and Coleman with Luke Nolan.
0: They've only had him for two starts since coming from Dan Morton in Perth. He's a very progressive horse, this guy. He's got to run the trip, but the timing is right.
1: Falcon Lair, Team Archibald and Adam Hieronymus.
0: It goes okay. This might be a bit rich today.
1: Michelangelo from the Dean Maffren stable with Nashua Willow.
0: A little similar for him. He's just got to step it up to good quality competition here.
1: Here's Chili's for Graham Begg and Jordan Child.
0: Ken Stay, the trip, was the other horse that comes through that race at Ipswich on that very heavy track. So an excuse there.
1: Lesbridge has won. Inspired legend, Jamie Mallum.
0: It came off the bit quite early in that rough habit plate. So not sure about him at the trip.
1: Solid Gold, here is your favourite for Roger James, Robert Wellwood and Tommy Berry.
0: All right, the only filly lining up in the field here. She's been set for this. She was great in the rough habit. She'll need a touch of luck, though, from the gate, but she's looking good.
1: She does indeed. And now it is time for pick of the yard. So, look, I'm going to stick with my original pick, and that is Kilman. But there is a big question on whether or not he can run 2,400 metres here today. If you do like Solid Gold, she looked unbelievably beautiful. She's big, she's rangy, she's exactly what you want for a derby. But by the same token, Kilman was glowing. He just has to stretch it that little bit further.
0: All right, Bernie, the runners are at the start for the Sky Race in Queensland Derby. Barrier's in position at the 2,400. Where's that at? About the 350?
1: Yeah, about
0: metres.
1: There. It's a nice run, obviously, yeah. Down the straight. Yeah, tempo's really interesting in him, Maxine. Obviously, Kilman leading all the way to win the rough habit. I mean, it's not normally a sort of position Chris Waller takes up with his horses?
0: No, but he's got a few runners here, and I think he enjoys free running.
1: He does.
0: So he's just got to run the trip like a lot of these, but I'm pretty sure the 18 will Solid Gold. Everything about her reeks 2,400, and she's with the right trainers that know. So I'm with her number 18, the only filly lining up, 17 boys around her here.
1: Yes.
0: She gets a 2 kilo allowance for that. Providence was really strong, finishing with her there in the run. Habit. Booth Elise, I like him here today as he prepares to run this trip for the first time. And then I'm throwing in Monopolistic, who will be strong at the end. 18-4, 13-7 in the derby.
1: Booth Elise is another one that you could really like the look of here today as well, the Moody Coleman runner. All right, let's get to Tim now for a market update for the Group 1 Queensland Derby.
2: Punters looking for Solid Gold here. It's been quite the go. Five into $4.20, nearly 30% of the total hold. J-Mac and Providence also popular. A $5 chance. That's in a roll today. $5.50 into $5. No money for Monopolistic. It was favoured early in the week. Gets out to $6.50. Best backed at odds. Different gravy with the different form lines. It's been 21 into 12 throughout the week.
1: All right. They are mingling behind the barriers. They're mostly loaded, Maxie. We are anticipating a leisurely start here.
0: Yeah, unless they want to have a shot at the stumps with a few of the others here, maybe a couple of the long shots to get up there early and out of trouble. So, yeah, I don't know what Tommy's going to do on this filly, this favourite from gate 14. We'll know in just a moment.
1: Yeah, great vibe. Everybody's made their way out to the front here. So let's get upstairs to David Fowler for the Group 1 Queensland Derby.
3: Starter Mr. Anderson about to switch on the red light and pick up the button and we're set for the Group 1 Derby. All in. Light. Ready to break. Racing. They jumped at an even line. Kilman anticipated the start well, heading towards the front from Southern Prince. Going forward, soon after the start, Inspired Legend. Providence is handy. Noticing also going forward, Amazaki and Solid Gold. Berry riding forward on the favourite. O'Shamus going up wider. They're followed by One Step Closer, Accidental Bid. Monopolistic settling just a touch better than midfield. Beauty Swift wide with cover early, followed by Options. Let's go to the second half of the field. Southern Prince over on the inside of Different Gravy, followed by Michelangelo. Chili's drifting a long way back into that bottom bend with Defendant. Then Buttalazy and Falcon's Lair dropped out to be last of the 18. They travel up the side, short of 1,800 left to Rana, and Kilman is going to try and do it all of the way. Racing second, O'Shamus, trailing by length and a half, and three wide, One Step Closer. Well, from that outside barrier, Solid Gull, Berry's got the favourite into a good spot as Beauty Swift strides up three wide outside of it. Over on the inside came Falcon's Lair, and then came Options. It's in the three wide line, but on the improve. Followed by Amazaki, then Accidental Bid. Providence about 8 to 9 off the lead at the 1,300 metres. Then came Michelangelo, followed by Monopolistic between runners. Southern Prince inside of that pair. A long way back along the back straight was Different Gravy, drifting back with Defendant. Then came Chili's, Inspired Legend, and Buttalazy is last. 18-length span the Derby field. They go towards the far bend with 1,000 left to Rana. And Maloney is going to try and pilot Kilman an all-the-way victory. One Step Closer went to second. Racing third, O'Shamus. Beauty Swift in fourth. The speed is genuine. Two to Options who went to fifth. And then came Falcon's Lair. Solid Gold about seventh in the Rana. Amazaki making a move. Then Accidental Bid. Followed by Providence, who's following Solid Gold in the Rana. Then Michelangelo. Monopolistic between runners. Near the inside came Southern Prince. A long way back coming to the turn was Different Gravy, then Buttalazy trying to make a wide run was Inspired Legend with Defendant, and Chili's will turn in last of the 18. They thunder for home in the Derby. 4:50 left to Rana. Kilman led. Beauty Swift the first challenger. Here's Solid Gold and Amazaki joining in, and Providence out wide. 300 left to run. Kilman led. Solid Gold went to it, but Providence went to the pair and gave them a cold. Providence dashed away from Solid Gold. Running on as Inspired Legend at cricket score odds. They're Monopolistic and Different Gravy. Providence has got 100 to go. He's got the margin. He's got the Derby. Providence too good. Beno Monopolistic. Third Inspired Legend. Fourth Different Gravy. Then Gap. Solid Gold didn't stay. Followed by Beauty Swift. Michelangelo. Defendant. Falcon's Lair. Amazaki. Kilman. Just ahead of them, Chili's. Then came Accidental Bid. Well back, One Step Closer. Option. Southern Prince. Buttalazy. And O'Shamus last in the Derby.
4: Chris Waller and James McDonald doing it again at Eagle Farm, taking out the Queensland Derby with Providence. He finished third in the rough habit plate, probably put the writing on the wall there. James McDonald in the saddle, what a ride. He just followed Tommy Berry on Solid Gold, got to the outside, and it was all over pretty quickly. The Queensland Derby going to James McDonald and Chris Waller. Finishing into second was New Zealand bred Galloper and Monopolistic, bred by Windsor Park Stud. So Sababil Galloper, who finished into second there in the Queensland Derby. Countdown's on though for race number 7 at Caulfield, and it's the Anthony and Sam Friedman trained Galloper that heads the market here at $3.70.
5: Surprise, surprise. GF, too good. Too good, lovely ride from James as well. So yes, it's you can just put that on the tally, Nigel. There's plenty on there already.
6: Yeah, put that on my tab. Providence, who'd come through the rough habit, a Group 1 winner of the Queensland Derby, of course, the Kingsford Smith Cup still to come up there, featuring a number of Victorian gallopers. We join Adam O for a good 3-year-old sprint contest, Cabriole to run favourite.
7: As a minimum, he's got two winners. There's Cabriole, just getting a little hot. He's got the towel over his neck. Beautiful horse, ears pricked. He's walking around behind the line. Cabriole looking to continue his terrific recent winning streak since coming back at Gelding. So he's drawn wide, and Tom Stockdale's about to bring him up.
8: Last horse is coming up.
7: Gabriel kept on the move as these last few get loaded.
8: Last one's going
7: in. 360. Trey Magnifique, 750. High on the Hill, 550. Bredamore, 650. Lights on. Gabriel moving in. Ready, and they're racing. Gabriel jumped okay from out wide with Astro Chat and Wintery from the middle. Also showing similar speed, and Dragon Scrolls going through along the outside to join them as well. And Trey Magnifique will be second last in the run as they travel 200 metres. So it's Dragon Scroll leading with Gabriel, Astro Chat in the middle. So Gabriel's right off the course. A length and a half then to Purple Streak. Wintery, Trey Magnifique's creeping up now. Quiet Points deep. And then High on the Hill, Bredamall and Kennyworth, a compact field up to the quarter. So Cabriol in the centre of the track, a narrow leader, Dragon Scroll, Purple Streak, and Wintry's now joining in. Kennyworth cuts the corner from Bredamall, taking off the bridle. Here's Trey Magnifique and Quiet Point to the outside. High on the Hill, and Astro Chat drops out. So fanning into the straight, and Quiet Point on fresh legs out deep comes after Wintery, who took the front. Cabriol in the middle, and then Dragon Scroll, and High on the Hill starts to burst through. It's Quiet Point deep as Duvall from High on the Hill, who's pegging it back, but it's Quiet Point in front from High on the Hill, and Quiet Point won it by a head. High on the Hill was second, Gabriel third, Dragon Scroll, Wintery, Trey Magnifique, and then came Kennyworth, Bredamall, and towards the back, Purple Streak and La Astro Chat.
6: Dakota Keane had herself a plan from gate one. She had Quiet Point in the straight as the widest of the runners, enjoying the better ground and building on what's been a promising little career so far for Matt Laurie. A Pakenham maiden last October at Cranbourne Benchmark 62. To begin this preparation, we mentioned she had that form out of the Navy pilot race at Bendigo. Her other visit, her sole visit prior to this,
4: Quiet Point putting together a nice record in her short career to date. Well ridden there from the tail of the field, right down the outside, and she delivered nicely at Caulfield. We're to get back to Queensland though, to Eagle Farm, to take in some of the aftermath after the Group 1 Queensland Derby and hear from the winning trainer in Chris Waller.
1: Congratulations, Chris.
9: Thanks very much. Yeah, the 201's easier than the first one, that's for sure. So, great ride from James. Good team of owners that constantly support racing. And, they've quinellaed the race with two nice stars with bright futures. We just see Queensland each and every winter as a springboard for a lot of our better horses. And these horses are still on the up. So, very exciting for Connections.
1: Pre-race, how are you lining them all up?
9: James was on the top seed from how I saw it, and Ryan rode Kilman because he won on it last start, and then Ben filled the gap. Jason Collett rode Defendant, and that's how we sort of work it. To get James, I've got to try and give him the best rights. So I've got to be accurate in my decisions. He doesn't care really what he rides. He just obviously respects our decision, and that's why he ended up on the winner.
1: This colt is obviously more effective ridden a little quieter.
9: Yeah, very much so. And that suits our style of training as well. We're not hustle-bustle types of trainings. We just let the horses build through their preparation, and in turn, that's how we have to ride them race day. If we try and ride them up on the speed, it's hard because they're not used to it. So, yeah, races like this and grand finals seem to suit.
1: We can tell that by your horses just in the yard, Chris.
9: Most times. I've still got slow horses. We've got more slow ones than anyone. But, in the big races, we certainly have had a good run.
1: You do have a 20-start maiden here I'm seeing each week. What's going to be the plan with that one?
9: Try and buy it, because you'll improve it.
1: Good on you, Chris. Another great one. Well done.
9: Thank you.
4: Yeah, terrific for Chris Waller and his entire team there, taking out the Group 1 Queensland Derby. Illawarra Grange loading away for race number 7. The favourite is the Inform Marchand at $2.70. Interest around the two, Helen's Way at $3.50. Of course, I did pick up its maiden at Ashburton for trainer Alan Brown. And this is its third start in Australia, looking to break through as the New Zealand bred Helen's Way, as we join the team on course at Illawarra Grange.
10: the way I read it, at least, and I can understand why money has come for both of them. Certainly hasn't hurt to be on pace today, but you've been able to make up ground on this Illawarra Grange track. First time we've raced it on a Saturday, so heavy support Helen's way. But interesting that March On has held its place. I'm not surprised. I think it sets up well here with Mitch Bell and Kevin.

0: and get back into the winners list today. I'm hoping so, at least from race 7, number 1, one of the better bets. Let's get up to Ben for the call of the 7th at Illawarra Grange.
1: This race over 1,400 metres. Ready to jump. Lights are on. Helen's Way, the best back runner. Off they go now. Gee, they almost come out as one line. Starter's Delight. And getting going early in the piece was Chow Bellabia. Helen's Way's on the scene in the early stages. Not far away there also is March On. Then came next in the field, Invisible Magic. They were then followed by Fire Pop. And out wide was Stars On Us and Squeeze Box, Ellis Main. And Alamagan is last of all. So that clump up front, they sort their order out. And Helen's Way strides in front by a length. In second on the outside, Stars On Us. Third, March On. Chow Bellamy a fourth. Now Squeeze Box is circling deep on the track. Then Fire Pop, Invisible Magic. They were then followed by, on the inside, Ellis Main. And Alamagan can see them all. Down to the 600-metre mark. And Helen's Way, the leader, up to the bend. Held together. From its second on the outside is Stars On Us. Three wide, Squeeze Box and Chow Bellamia. Now trying to get to the outside was Fire Pop as they turned the bend. 400 metres left to go. And Helen's Way gets a shake up in the lead. Led by a length. Squeeze Box not going away on the outside. Then Stars On Us. Chow Bellamia. And here's March On, accelerating fast down the outside. It's still Helen's Way in front. 150 left to go. Squeeze Box grinding away with March On. Squeeze Box and March On going to Helen's Way. Squeeze Box in the middle's got the narrow lead. March On the outside's diving. Squeeze Box might have just beaten March On, but it is a head-up, head-down scenario. Third will go to Helen's Way in front of Chow Bellamia. They were then followed by Ellis Main, Stars On Us, Invisible Magic, Alamagan, Fire Pop.
0: Well, it's 7-1, heads-up, heads-down. Squeeze Box, I thought, might have got the head down, as did Ben, but maybe March On. It's heads-up, heads-down. One or the other, it's going to be pretty tight. Did March On get its head down on the outside, or was it Squeeze Box the inside? Let's have a quick look. Very, very tight. Difficult to tell. Maybe Squeeze Box will get it. And Squeeze Box will get it, I think. Yep, Squeeze Box will get it. So that'll be 7, 1, 2, and 13
2: Squeeze Box. Pretty brave three wide attacking at the top of the straight. Successful at Illawarra Grange. We're back at Queensland at Eagle Farm again, this time to hear from James McDonald post his Derby win.
3: All right, let's have a chat with our winning jockey, James McDonald, and that's why he's here, to win the Group 1s. And Chris said he always gives you the best ride, so you must be chuffed with that.
4: Yeah, well, that's always a good start, but he has a lot of good horses and clashing all the time. So you obviously put your trust in the stable and hope that we are on the best one. And he's normally pretty right all the time, and he looks after us very well.
3: So take us through this race. Obviously, he's more effective, ridden a bit quieter, and he really ran out a strong mile and a half.
4: Yeah, it's just taken us four preps to work that out, but we've got there in the end. He ran it out pretty strong. To be fair, I couldn't have dreamed up a better run. It just worked out so well. I had such a resting run the first half and was able just to build into it when I wanted to. And he was strong. So, look, he's probably not a true stayer, but at 10 furlongs, he's pretty sharp, and he's just come a long way in a short time. He's a lovely horse to do anything with, and great attitude.
3: Better than them on the day, and a nice tempo too. They all looked like they were rolling beautifully.
4: Yeah, it was a nice flowing race. And there was no real... Well, on my behalf, there was no real hiccup at all, because he ducked in late, but it was because he was tired. But he's done a good job.
3: Well done.
4: Thank you.
2: Great to hear from both Chris Waller and James McDonald post the Group 1 Queensland Derby. Morfettville, race number 7, 2 minutes out from a start. Sassy for sure, the current favourite at $4. John Kelton led us into the winner in the previous, and he's made this his best bet of the afternoon. Sassy for sure in race 7 as we join racing.com.
5: Third to Bradham All is good form. She hit the line strongly last start.
6: The 11 Kahlua Girl, new horse for Chris Beig.
5: Interesting runner. It's going to go around a big price, this mare, Kahlua Girl. Did look pretty sharp winning a Morfettville jump out recently. Got out, led. Matt Chadwick rode the filly in the jump out. Didn't have to do anything on her. She was cruising along. Don't think she's hopeless at massive odds.
6: Okay, $26 at the moment with Sportsbet. 12 Just Like Lisa. What about this girl?
5: wet form is just patchy. On my system, I've got 18.

0: wet track runs for just the one win for Just Like Lisa. She is going okay. She made good ground behind Babeka first up.
1: 14, which is Miss Orth.
0: Been very well back from long odds, Miss Orth, and she's coming out of the right form race. She showed great speed to lead that field in the Bretham All race. Took Bretham All a long time in the straight to get past her. She ended up holding on for fourth. That was the only time she'd seen a genuinely rain-affected track, and she got through it well. You'd think she'll be fitter for that.
1: $8.50 with Sportsbet has certainly trimmed up. And 15, Stolen Kiss. Jess Zafiris already with a winner today.
0: She looked well in the yard, Stolen Kiss. First run for Jess here. 38 days between runs. She's generally been quite a consistent mare, but her record would say she struggles to win. She's only won a Murray Bridge maiden from 20 starts.
1: They are moving in. John, you made this the best on the program, Sassy, for sure. I think it was $6 or $7 on...

0: That Sassy for sure would run well. She gets a good opportunity to add to that.
1: $1.60 and favourite with Sportsbet. $6.50 for the eight extra hot. It's the second pick. Tim Edwards has got extra hot on top. He's gone 8, 7, 10 and 15. Let's head his way.
2: Finish. So Van Lee goes in, waiting for Miss Orth, Cora Tora, Kahlua Girl. First up, she goes in. Porsche Crystal, the grey, we wait. Sharon Dippity will just about complete the lineup for the fillies and mares here. Race 7. Adelaide Galvanising Industries sponsoring the 7th. As we've got Porsche Crystal and Sharon Dippity and Miss Orth, the last trio to load. And they'll be ready to run in what is a competitive race. Sassy for sure, the fave. And they're just about ready here. Sharon Dippity and Miss Orth, the last two to load, race 7. The laying up stands in well. Now here's Miss Orth. She's third up today. Goes in Sharon Dippity to complete it. She's first up. And they're ready to run. Sassy for sure in the orange jacket's the favourite. The red light blinks. We're set now. Stand by. All in the gates. Just await a dispatch here. They stand pretty well from this angle. Gates are back, racing. Favourite Sassy for sure, awkward away. Laying up, missed it off the inside. Zatanna came out running to lead Kahlua Girl and Cora Tora. And Porsche Crystal's up running fourth from Van Lee. Extra Hot hugs the fence in sixth. A length away then in the field, just like Lisa. Sharon Dippity out wide. Sassy for sure in the orange jacket with the purple caps back about fifth last. Well back, Miss Orth laying up. Then came behind them Stolen Kiss, and last of all, they're about a length away is Artisi up towards the bend. It's on top, Zatanna sped clear to lead by two or three here. Second on the outside, Cora Tora. Back on the inside, Kahlua Girl. Porsche Crystal comes deep. Sassy for sure is going to be the widest, and Extra Hot is making ground the inside. They turn Zatanna the leader. Cora Tora's after it. Now Porsche Crystal lets down. Sassy for sure, Extra Hot starting to come through in the red and white closest to the inside. Porsche Crystal, Cora Tora. And here's Miss Orth out wide. It's letting down now. Miss Orth rushed up, hit the lead from Porsche Crystal, then Artisi, but Miss Orth has struck the lead and she'll just get home. From Porsche Crystal, Artisi, photo fourth, Extra Hot, Stolen Kiss and Cora Tora, then Sassy for sure, Sharon Dippity, just like Lisa, laying up. Zatanna stopped. It was towards the rear. And there might be a couple of others there back at the end. They'll come back into my view in a moment. Yeah, Kahlua Girl was one of them. And that's about it after race number 7.
1: Miss Orth powers from the back of the field.
3: Miss Orth, a 3-year-old filly by Exosphere, successful at Morfettville, 14-1, 5 and 15. We're going to take a break on your big Saturday, but it's an action-packed 30 minutes coming up with the listed Lord Mayor's Cup out of Rose Hill, the Group 1 Kingswood Smith Cup at Eagle Farm, and of course the listed Bella Spree Stakes at Caulfield, so don't go anywhere. So we never think about you and me, but today I see our reflections clear. Your Saturday starts with Super Rugby Pacific, where Wallace Satiti will captain the Chiefs for the very first time as his team hosts the Blues in the mighty Waikato. Now, Kyron Taumoifalau, he's scored 5 tries this season, 2 of them being the first tries of a game. He's paying $9.50 as your first try scorer for this one. Meanwhile, the Blues' AJ Lamb, he has scored 6 tries in his last 9 outings, paying $2.25 as an anytime try scorer. To the NRL, and the Wires haven't beaten the Panthers since 2024. This will be their toughest test of 2026. So power play, Dallin Watene-Zelezniak as your first try scorer, as well as Lofi Kampereira as an anytime try scorer, paying $18. Now the Champions League Grand Final has arrived and PSG are looking to become only the second team ever to win back-to-back titles, this time against Arsenal. So download the TAB app and bet responsibly. Horses out on the track at Rose Hill for the listed Lord Mayor Cup over 2,000 metres, and plenty of interest from a New

0: Zealand perspective here with a number of New Zealand bred gallopers, but the one I just want to talk about quickly is the five, Dr. Askar, Chris Waller and Sienna Grimmer. He's had two runs in Australia so far. He didn't fire first up at Caulfield and then beaten five lengths in the Gosford Cup behind Asterix. So third up, he's sort of tracking as though we might see an improved run here, but not liked in the market, Dr. Askar. The favourite, Zambardo, out of the Mick Price and Michael Kent Jr. stable. Another one that's got the NZ suffix next to his name. He looked pretty good in the spring, running second in the McKinnon behind Davia Sestina at only his eighth career start. But he hasn't, another one that really hasn't fired in two runs back this preparation, but is suited getting up to 2,000 metres. Let's join the team on track. A minute and a half out from a start in the listed Lord Mayor's Cup.
1: Need a little bit of a luck and a bit of toe into the straight, but if he gets any sort of luck, I'm sure he'll run well.
2: I am 4, 3, 16 and 20. I like this race. I think Zambardo's the obvious go-to horse here. Whether he's too short, I don't know, but he gets the right run, ridden more forward today. The timing of his preparation, working off one wet track run, it looks pretty good. I think Aussie Pinko, who they've backed, as much as $34 bet yesterday. So I like the confidence about him with Bullock on board. I'm having three bets here. Portland's the other saver for me. Just gambling that the softer track may help him. And the Budgie Smuggler, I think, fits in somewhere there with that lightweight being such a testing track. I'm 4-3, 16 and 20.
3: Best backed runner all day here, Zambardo, your favourite, $3.20 chance. I bet $4.60 about it on Wednesday. He firmed every day, and today he's rock solid at that 320 quote. Did get out to 340 at one stage, but back into 320. He's nearly half the investment on the race, so it makes him a huge liability for us as a $3.20 chance. Our biggest liability on the card, the highest turnover horse on the card, Zambardo. I think he's a bit short, but he's already there, just about in for the maximum, so I doubt you'll see any better than that $3.20 coat. We do have a market mover here to beat him, though, and that is Osipenko. Ron giving it a bit of a push, and it was $26 this morning at 9 a.m. That was quickly cleaned up, and it's been 15 into 11 since the yard started, so quite the move for Osipenko. It's your third pick, 26 into 11 today. The Budgie Smuggler's always popular. He's a $9 chance, just out of roll today. Belvedere Boys, pretty solid at 11, and he's in from 15 on Wednesday. Nelly Lalax out a little bit today, got out to a high of 16, but he's trimmed up to 13 late. He is well supported in the last few minutes. Nelly Lalax, that 13 might even firm again even further. Teresic's pretty soft, 11 out to 14 today, last year's winner. My second pick was Portland. He's completely friendless, 8 out to 14. Mason Louis had a bit of specking this morning at 19. It's into 15. And some late money too for Imperialist, 23 into $16. But as I said, the favourite so heavily back. Punters all over him. He's got that Via Sistina form on a heavy track, and punters think he'll just win here. $3.20 about him. But that market mover I mentioned earlier, 26 into 11, Osipenko, has been a good go to beat him.
4: The listed Lord Mayor's Cup, here's Darren.
5: For the bookies, on recognition day here at Rose Hill. So Zarfod moves in, Kabosh. He wasn't had much luck at both runs leading in. Been a little bit of specking at huge odds for Kabosh. Portland moves in, and Osipenko is the last to go forward. 18 running in the Lord Mayor's Cup, and the barriers are at capacity. Starter says go now on the feature. And off the inside, Sayadati Sadati jumped well with Lord Penman. Black run there, and Zambardo up running fourth in the early part. Followed wider out by Nelly Lalex. Glorious Days pretty deep and committed to going forward. The Budgie Smuggler's out wide. Imperialist is diagonally going across the field, looking for a spot not too far from the lead. Now, Touristic's about midfield on the fence from Yu Wang as they go into the first turn. They're followed further back then by Navajo Peak on the inside of Osipenko. Well back in the field is last year's Queensland Derby winner Mason Louis, and Kabosh sees them all as they head down the back of the course now. And the Budgie Smuggler moves up on the outside, a black run there at the 1200. Glory Days goes to third, Sayadati Sadati in fourth. A length further back then to up running about just behind the leading division.

0: Was Nelly Lalax there in the red coloured cap. Further back behind is Zambardo. So Zambardo's about six lengths off the lead, followed by Lord Penman. Then came Turisti from Imperialist. Length and a half to Yu Wang Portland down on the rails. They're followed further back then by Dr. Askar as they start the run down the side. Well back then is Belvedere Boys from Ossipenko, Mason Louis. Well back then is Navajo Peak and Kibosh sees them all. So the big field thundered the turn. Black runner, narrow leader from the Budgie Smuggler. Glorious Days has come off the bridle. Sayadati Sadati rails to third. They're followed then by Nelly Lalax. Now Zambardo with a white face is starting to slice through the field. And the favourites on the scene now at the 300 metres. They're across the track. And the front runner, Black Run on the inside. Kibosh is storming along the rails. Further back to Zambardo, starting to let down with the Budgie Smuggler. And Zafod's coming right down the outside. Kibosh the fence. Wide out is Zafod, Zambardo, and Portland through the middle. Anybody's go. Portland from Zambardo. Portland beat Zambardo. Zafod third, followed close up by Belvedere Boys, and Kibosh was the only one to go right up the inside. Further back to the Budgie Smuggler from Turistic. They were followed in by Sayadati Sadati from Black Run. Further back then to Yu Wang from Nelly Lalax, Dr. Raskar. Further back then to Mason Louis, Yu Wang, Glorious Days, and Imperialist has pulled up pretty short. I don't think
1: Portland picks up his first win of the Carnival 16-4, 17-10 at Rose Hill. We're going to take another short break on the channel. When we return, it's back to Eagle Farm for the Group 1 Kingsford Smith Cup.
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1: let go. We're heading to Eagle Farm next for the Group 1 Kingsford Smith Cup, of course, taken out in 2025 by Jolie Starr, who we saw trial during the week, and she looks right on track for Royal Ascot. So really exciting, and it's a New Zealand bred galloper that heads the market for this year's Group 1 event over the 1300 metres. It is Jimmy Starr, currently at $4 for Kieran Murr, and Ethan Brown, who has returned from his Hong Kong stint to partner the galloper in the Kingsford Smith Cup. Yet to win this preparation, Jimmy Starr, but I think the wide barrier this afternoon gives him his best opportunity to come round to gallopers here. Also featuring in the market is Private Eye, who seconded up this afternoon for Joseph Pride and Nash Rewilla, and of course Fangirl, who the team have elected to freshen after her run in the all-aged. James McDonald and Chris Waller combining with Fangirl second up this afternoon. Of course, we saw them a little bit earlier on take out the Group 1 Queensland Derby, so they're searching for the two big Group 1s at Eagle Farm this afternoon. Let's get to the mounting yard. Jimmy Starr on top.
5: Really wind up in the home straight. Some people felt that he was a little bit disappointing, but I think this is a better setup today. Hopefully they'll run along for him and he'll be able to get to the middle part of the track and do his thing.
6: Here's the Queensland Star Rothfire for Rob Heathcote and Brad Rewilla.
5: Well, he shouldn't have to trek as wide as what he did the other day. Not that it was a disadvantage, because he sort of circumnavigated and went on and scored by a length. So I think if we were a 6 or a 7, you'd be a little bit more confident. But this track should be okay for Rothy today, and no reason why he can't win again.
6: From one 8-year-old to another.

0: Another Private Eye, Joey Pride in Nashville Willow.
1: He races well here at Eagle Farm when he comes up Private Eye. No matter where he goes, he races well. He's just a perfect racehorse, lobs into the right position. He'll probably ping in front here and then maybe let a couple go, but he's here with a great chance.
0: Another Will for Kieran Maher and Jamie Mellum.
1: Didn't do a lot at Durnburn. Big horse, maybe the biggest stretches today will suit another Will a little bit better, but we know 1300-1400 is getting to be more like his trip.
0: Desert Lightning for Moody and Coleman and Luke Nolan.
1: He's another horse, and I've been everywhere horse, and 12 months ago he was really good up here. He was second in a Spear Chief, fourth in a Stradbroke. He won the Goodwood last start. Great ride by Luke Nolan, just getting up to score. So he's here in top form.
0: Sea Pals for Cliff Brown and Lachlan Neindorf.
1: Gonna wait for the Stradbroke for him. 55 okay. In a Stradbroke, because he's first up and he's drawn poorly.
0: Transatlantic could be our leader for Tony Goll and Ryan Maloney.
1: He could be. That's his go. He likes to be in a position up on the pace, and I like the gap between runs, and he's got an excellent second up record.
0: Hedley Grange is popular for Joey Pride and Adam Hieronymus.
1: Deserves to get a Group 1, Miss Bello. He's usually sort of posted or gets bad barriers, but today he should get the world's best run and show us what he's got.
0: His Yellow Brick, is he a bit of the forgotten horse here, Team Sears Tommy Berry?
1: Possibly. He won the Archer. Yep. Been some good form come out of that, Rothfire.
0: Yes.
1: So it's been a bit of a gap between runs. He's a big horse. I just wonder whether this is the run he needs.
0: Okay.
1: To go to the Stradbroke where he was second 12 months ago.
0: King of Russo for Peter Snowden and Tom Sherry.
1: Got a great turn of acceleration on him. I love him when he can get covered up and come at them late. Mm. The barriers are a little concerned today.
0: Linebacker for Tom Charlton and Ben Mellum.
1: We know he's got the ability. You just got to catch him on the day. He's got the barrier. They put a crossover on him because he can get a little bit keen in his races. So hopefully that does the trick. We know that, you know, you've got to get him on his day, and it could be today.
0: Here's Fangirl, looking all cool for Chris Waller and J-Mac.
1: She was first up for a long time in the All Age. Good late, like the little gap between. Nice tick over trial, and she's class. Look for her to be storming late.
0: Skybird for Michael Friedman, Kieran McAvoy.
1: She can be outstanding on a day. Another one that, you know, cover her up and let her loose in the straight. She can finish very quickly. She was one of the great runs in the 10,000.
0: Will Splashback dare to go where she went last start for Graham Beat and Jordan Charles?
1: Well, you wouldn't say no.
0: No.
1: Nobody's really tried the inside today.
0: It's got to be okay now.
1: Well, yeah. She was great there. She got up on the rails and was too good. And she's been, you know, that was only a second up run. More to come.
0: Napoleonic for Tom Charlton and Mark Zara.
1: A little bit of an awkward gait, but he's a nice colt, this fellow. He was good in the 10,000.
0: Von Hook for Cliff Brown and Josh Parr.
1: Yeah, great ride last start to just get up at Bendigo under a big weight. This is a little bit hard, a bit of an awkward draw, so just happy to watch him.
0: Oh, where to go here for the Kingswood Smiths? I'm not really sure. I'm going for your proven weight for ager here, and a horse that's been there and done that on a number of occasions, and that's Private Eye, Joey Pride, obviously, with a couple of runners here. But I think this map, the map is good for him, the flow of the race looks good for him, and he's done it all before. So let's go number three, Private Eye.
1: Behind the start for the Kingswood Smith Cup, and I note that Ethan Brown has got Jimmy Starr on the move. He's keeping that blood pumping.
0: They want
1: to have him a little bit closer today. I'm with him, Bernie. I liked him in the Durnburn 10,000. I thought his run was good. Nothing wrong with it, but I think the setup might be better today. Skybird, I'm also looking at Hedley Grange because I've got the map in my mind, you know, being an advantage to him here. And then good old Rothfire. You pointed out Desert Lightning looked great in the yard. Napoleonic, there's a host of chances here. In fact, there's 10 individual Group 1 horses to choose from.
0: And I'm thinking originally, you know, earlier in the week, people thought, oh, maybe the speeds, the tempo's a little soft here. Well, I think it's going to be a classic case of everybody's going to be handlebars down, and it could be a cracking speed.
1: Well, we know Rothwire's got a stack of toe, but the other day, he was sort of just happy to sit out there and let all the speed go up front.
0: Yes.
1: But I think today, 1,300 metres, he might just step. He's drawn nicely today to be right there.
0: Transatlantic's going to be there. Kiramar wants his to go forward.
1: Yeah, but I don't think they'll be that close.
0: No, but it pushes the others more forward.
1: It possibly does. Mm. The other one that, you know, Private Eye, he's very quick out of the gates,
0: Private Eye.
1: He'll be there as well. Could take the box seat. So I'm not overly concerned about tempo for horses, you know, midfield or worse.
0: Rightio, they are mingling. They haven't started loading. We are just past start time now, so they won't be far away. Let's get to Tim Ryan from...

0: Market update.
1: Look, we've been keen to take on Jimmy Starr all week. We didn't think there was a lot of pace. He's drawn wide. We thought he'd be spotting the big start. So look, if he's a $5 chance, we pushed him from four out to five throughout the week. But wow, hasn't he been a go today? $5 into $3.60. He is the best backed horse anywhere around the country today. Absolutely smashed in betting. $5 into $3.60. Your second pick is Fangirl. She does have supporters. Just out of roll today. With all the money for the favourite, a few of these had to get out. So she's just out one roll and popular enough there. She's second best backed overall. Actually now out to third pick, $9. Because we've seen some good support for Hedley Grange. 13 into $8.50. It's been a good go there as well. Hedley Grange, 13 into $8.50. A lot more money on Hedley Grange than his stablemate Private Eye, who has been pretty friendless in betting. He's all the way out to 12 from $10 this morning. Other movers, Transatlantic, 14 into 10 today. And Rothfire, he's out there to a $13 chance. He's been a little bit easy today, as Napoleonic. So Jimmy, as I said before, best back runner around the country today. Your $3.70 favorite. Best firms to beat him, Hedley Grange and Transatlantic. It's going to be a great Kingsford Smith, Bernie.
0: All right, thanks very much, Tim. Kieran Maher, Jimmy Starr's on the go round behind the barriers. Is he getting the G up today?
2: Yeah, Brownie's keeping him active. He knows him very well. So, we want to just see him break clean and get his opportunity in the race.
0: Tony Gollan's got his spot over there. Is this your spot?
2: Hopefully.
0: Some good memories of Group 1s here for you.
2: It's Queensland in general. It's been a great hunting ground, so hopefully we can add to that. Jimmy's a little rock star, so hopefully he can add to his CV.
0: Good luck.
2: Cheers.
0: All right, three left to load here, so a big vibe out the front. It's almost like the calm before the storm, Maxie.
3: Yeah, we can't hear much at the moment.
0: They're all
3: it's
0: getting
3: all
0: quiet.
3: Anticipation. What's going to happen? Who's going to lead? Where is this heavily back favourite Jimmy going to end up? We'll find out in just a tip.
0: Here's David.
4: Light turned on. All set. Ready to break. Movement in the stalls. Another Wilbur's fidgety. Racing. Private Eye won the start off the inside. Transatlantic and Hedley Grange began well. Another Will going forward. Desert Lightning fifth away. And Jimmy Starr also taking a closer position. He's a bit wide, though, as they drive into the first bend. Then Linebacker. Followed by Rothfire, Napoleonic. Off the track was Seeples. Then Skybird, Yellow Brick, King of Rousseau, Splashback, Fangirl, and Von Hawk is last of all. 8.50 to run. Transatlantic takes control. Another Will up to second. And Jimmy Starr, he's up to third, but he's three wide. Private Eye, meanwhile, coiled away fourth the rail. Hedley Grange in a good spot, fifth one off. Three wide with cover, Desert Lightning. Sequels in the cheap seats, four deep. Then Linebacker, Rothfire, Napoleonic joining the three wide cover flow. Yellow Brick will come to the centre of the track, then Skybird. A long way back, King of Rousseau, Fangirl third to last at the bend. Second last on straightening Splashback, and Von Hawk is last of all. The big field travel by the 400 metres. Another one alongside Transatlantic. Desert Lightning and Jimmy Starr are joining in. Private Eye, Hedley Grange up towards the inside, and wider was Napoleonic, even deeper Seeples. Another Will reach the lead. Hedley Grange was coming through on the outside. Jimmy Starr boxing away with Desert Lightning. Jimmy Starr is lifting. Hedley Grange on the inside. Here comes the post. Hedley Grange. Hedley Grange beat Jimmy Starr. Fangirl and Another Will. Followed then by Private Eye, Desert Lightning, Transatlantic, Splashback, then Von Hawk, Rothfire, Linebacker, King of Rousseau, Yellow Brick, Seeples, Napoleonic pulling up quickly with Skybird. Last of all, Hedley Grange has won the cup.
3: Hedley Grange, just from Jimmy Starr. Fangirl back in third, and then Another Will. What a great finish. What a great finish to the Kingsford Smith Cup. Hedley Grange gets his Group 1 for Joe Pride.
0: Yeah, that was a battle of the giants, wasn't it? It was anybody's race still.
3: It was. Jimmy Starr was lifting. They said they were going to be handy. I don't know whether he was supposed to be that handy. His stablemate had him three deep coming down beside Exposed, but Jimmy lifted, but it was Hedley Gray.

0: change in those orange colours, getting through nearer the inside.
1: Yeah, just pushing the stablemate Private Eye out of the road there,
0: yeah,
1: mate.
0: Just great to see where this horse has come from the early days. I think he was at the Mid-North Coast and then went to Joe Pride, and he's just answered every call, and all those terrible barriers that he had the proper draw today, draws win races, and he needed it to get that win because Jimmy was super, but today belongs to Hedley Grange.
1: Yeah, it does. I mean, he was pretty good in the all age. I think there he was three wide the trip. He went back to the trials. This is wonderful for Adam Hieronymus as well.
0: Yeah.
2: Luck going Hedley Grange's way, and he picks up the Group 1 Kingsford Smith Cup. Probably not the runner of Joseph Pride's that everyone had their money on with Private Eye, but it was the stablemate, successful 8-1, 12-4, a brave run there by Jimmy Starr. We're at Caulfield, though, for the listed Ballasbury Stakes, the feature race on their program this afternoon. And as we can see, Bustling is the favourite at $2.70. He's been an interesting runner, Bustling. He looked like a rising star in Western Australia. He had two runs for the Price Kent team where he was unplaced in the run to the Roses in the spring. And then third, fresh up this preparation. So hopefully we can see the best of him in Victoria, the 12 Bustling this afternoon in the Ballasbury. Let's join the racing.com team a minute out.
3: Earlier today, Nigel, about that next generation of sprinters coming through. And this is exactly what Bustling looked like. He looked like one from the West that you thought, this guy could be the real deal. From a handful of starts, what he showed early on was exceptional. Is he going to be the same as an older horse?
4: We've seen so many WA sprinters put themselves up in lights at home and then come to Victoria and go to new levels. Miss Andretti, obviously, at the peak of that pile in recent years, but even a horse of the calibre of Vega Magic, who went so close to winning an Everest and ran some terrific races here at Caulfield. Bustling's trying to tread along that path. The last 86 weeks or so have been quite the journey, but there still could be hopefully the best to come for those who shelled out some serious coin to get their hands on this very promising sprinter. Margin in betting has certainly closed, though. It was 245 Bustling, go. 5. Here Logan comes Bates, the star one. VOP. Coffey, it's 264.40 if you reach our advertised start time for the Sportsbet Ballasbury Stakes with Adam Olzanski.
5: Bustling, they move in together. And Pisanello going up into the gates. Pisanello's in. Title Fighter lingers back on today for Title Fighter. It's fourth run this campaign. Has been contesting recent listed races. Is Bazzable rewarded? Massive fan club here on track cheering Huron.
6: Jet Stanley 5.
5: She takes on her biggest assignment to date. Recommendation goes in. He'll sit just off them. Likely to be a good speed for him to get a decent trail. Handy to that pace. He won't be that far away. He can handle the ground. He's won here at a higher level before. Here's Curvalant moving in. Mannerism Stakes winner here, February 25. And the Sportsbet Ballasbury Stakes assembling well. Here comes the star. Drawn out deep. Not a negative today. Yeah, Burdens brings her up. Here comes the star, joins them. Ballasbury field set to go. Last one being loaded, in it goes. Lights flashing, the feature underway. Taunting began well. So did Recommendation Marble 9 from the middle. And Marble 9's going to look for the lead with Genotonic now railing up. And Genotonic's going to take over, as many expected, from Marble 9. Bazzable rewarded Recommendation. And deeper is Taunting easing. Then followed by Bustling by itself midfield. Pisanello and Curvalant together. Corniche gets back, Title Fighter. Here comes the star, went back from the wide gate. She's back last. So it's Genotonic first up from a break at the 600, a half length of Marble 9. Bazzable rewarded. Water takes the trail today, third Recommendation, and Taunting deeper. Two and a half lengths to Bustling, Pisanello, Curvalant under pressure. Title Fighter cutting the corner. Here comes the star, got some work to do. She comes to the middle, and Corniche drops out. They come to the straight, Bazzable rewarded, running the race of her life. Moves up now, centre of the track, takes over from Recommendation. Bustling's making good ground down the outside, and here comes the star, is now coming with a big burst. She's swamping them out wide. Here comes the star. A valuable win at stakes level, ran away with it. Two lengths on

0: Bustling. Third curve a lot picked up after going backwards prior to the bend. Recommendation next, and then Basibel Rewarded, who gave a sight coming into the straight. Pisanello Genotonic knocked up. Title Fighter, and then Marble Nine and Corniche and Taunting.
1: Terrific result for John Maloney and a well-orchestrated ride by Bo Mertens. The plan was outlined, pre-race, and it came to fruition. Here comes the star, has the better of Bustling, who's taken another step in his comeback. Cor Vaillant, if you don't mind, makes a stunning return. Now in, of course, the joint ownership of Whitten and Bangalow. She gets another stakes placing against her name. Recommendation, sixth last year, fourth this year. But the story is John Maloney and Bo Mertens, the well-bred daughter of Zeus, are out of Hear the Chant. Here Comes the Star is now a stakes winner alongside her placings in the Black Pearl.
2: Second favourite gets ahead of the favourite at Caulfield, 13, 12, 6 and 3. Well, it was Joseph Pride who took out the Group 1 Kingsford Smith Cup at Eagle Farm. Let's get back on track and hear his thoughts post-race.
3: Look, really happy. It's probably a silly thing to say after a Group 1 win, isn't it? But good performance from both horses here today. They'll both go to the Stradbroke, and just nice to win a Group 1 up here in Queensland. And he's been a horse who's had no luck all autumn. He's battled some pretty ordinary barriers, and it hasn't quite panned out for him, but it certainly did today.
4: Obviously, I mean, I feel like he's still on the way up. He's a rising six-year-old, sort of hitting his absolute peak at the moment.
3: Yeah, look, and it's the right time of year to have a horse like that up. So we'll get him home to Warwick Farm, which is traditionally what I do with all my horses, take them back to Warwick Farm for a couple of weeks, back up here for the Stradbroke. But let's not get too worried about that. Just going to savour what happened today. So.
4: Great for Adam Hieronymus.
3: Yeah, he's been fantastic for the stable for the last probably couple of years. I really rate Adam, and he's a great performer for us, and nice to see him do it on the big stage for us.
4: All right, so as you say, they go home. Everybody goes home. You pack up, you go home.
3: I'm going home tonight, so I'm no fun at all. But
4: you don't like Queensland? What's going on?
3: I like Queensland, but I'll maybe have a bit more of a party in 2 weeks' time.
4: Thanks for your time. Well done.
3: Great, thank you.
4: All right, an excellent... Yeah, great to hear from Joe Pride post the Group 1 at Eagle Farm. We're back in New South Wales though, Illawarra Grange, race number 8. It is the final race on their program, and trainer Kim Moore looking for back-to-back wins to end her day. She's got the favourite here in River Pat, who's had a couple of runs back this preparation, placed in both and hasn't been beaten big margins, enough to have him on top here at $3.40.
5: Fourth there in probably pretty sassy, I'd say. So 4, 9, 11 and 6 will change those numbers too with the late stretching there of Presides. But I think Bellevue can run a nice race fresh. But I noticed that River Pat, Tim, as we cross out to you for a quick market update, has been heavily backed here, and plenty of potters thinking that the Kim Wall stable can come home with a wet sail.
6: Yeah, big changes to this market with Presides coming out. He came out 3.45 and a 23-cent deduction for Presides coming out. So, yeah, River Pat now into favourite. I guess he was the shortest price of the remaining runners this morning, a $4.60 chance. Take out the deduction. He's still a firm there, $3.30, and he is best backed in the last. There has been good money just in the last few minutes for Pretty Sassy. Now into a $6.50 chance. It was as much as $13 this morning. So first up for the Joe Ible stable, that is quite the late move. So 13 into 6.50 for Pretty Sassy. All Machiavellians on the next line of betting there as a $7 chance. Bellevue has been very hard to lay all day. No money for it. First up from a spell, which I guess is a bit of a concern for you there, Jace. And then we're out to on that next line of betting Cosray, also an $8 chance for Brees, 8.50. A bit of specking around for it for Brees as well.
5: Yeah, never nice when they are late. Can't lay them late, but anyway, we'll see how it goes, Bellevue, as the last of them loads in. We're back here on Tuesday, but on the course proper. No, not much rain forecast, so hoping the course proper can dry out a bit, and we'll be back on the course proper for Tuesday's meeting on a quick backup. But they're almost set here. Let's get up to Ben for race 8, the Illawarra Grange.
7: It's a rod. River Pat runs favourite. Set. Line's good over there now. And the starter hits the button. They're off and racing. And All Machiavellian began better today. Pretty Sassy was fast out. So was Cosray. And Fabrice is driving forward. Vizidu not far away. Then Truce, All Machiavellian, Bellevue. River Pat, the favourite, is back second last. And Weeby Jammin is last into the first turn. And Cosray led. It's out by a length and a half to Pretty Sassy. Vizidu third on the rail. A length away, fourth on the outside. Fabrice then came next, was Truce.

0: Bruce pulling its way up three deep. Then all Machiavelli and River Pat. Bellevue shuffled back to second last, and Weeby Jammin' sees them all about seven off the lead. 500 metres left to go. They're about to ramp it up, and Cosray's in front a length and a half. Pretty Sassy shaken up in second. Viz I Do just behind them. Then came Truce, who's always been wide. All Machiavelli and staying up nearer the fence. And River Pat's got it all to do, but starts to work home. 200 metres left to go. They've still got to get to Cosray. A length and a half, Viz I Do. All Machiavelli in it. River Pat's down the outside, and then came Truce, but it's still Cosray in front. 100 metres left to go. Here's All Machiavelli in it. He's really starting to pin the ears back. Cosray in front. All Machiavelli and dives. Cosray might have just beaten All Machiavelli, and it was flashing home the fence. Viz I Do in front of River Pat. They were followed by next in the field was Bellevue running on well. Fabrice, Weeby Jam, and Pretty Sassy.
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2: Cosray makes it back-to-back wins this preparation, 9-7-13-11. Our next live race is out of Morfettville, but before we head there, we're going to take a short break on the channel, but stay with us, still plenty of racing to come. We could break it in if you know what I
3: mean. Put some miles on it. Pur Encanto, the gift that keeps on giving. Pur Encanto's 2026 yearling sale average, $201,000 for 32 yearlings sold over the four major sales. Leading New Zealand-based sire at Sydney Easter with an average of $451,000 New Zealand dollars. 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
2: As I mentioned prior to the break, it is Morfettville where we're heading next, and it's for the penultimate to race on their program. We are up to race number 8, and it's a benchmark 68 over the mile. John Kelton has gone 4-1, 11 and 13, so the favourite goes on top, the Royal Sway, who's looking for back-to-back wins. It's been a pretty lucrative campaign this time in for Royal Sway. Out of his four runs, he's posted two wins and a placing. So let's hope he can continue on his winning way here. Race 8 out of Morfettville.
6: Took him a while to wind up, but he found the line well. You'd think that the 1600 metres would be in his favour, but he's got to have to produce a clear career best.
7: Impact Storm narrowly beaten by Safe Bet last time out at Balaclava.
6: Safe Bet definitely beat him on merit there, but Impact Storm might be fitter for that first up run, and he hasn't had many starts. He's only had three.
7: Posh Diamante well and truly in the market, this filly for Philip Stokes, and you've got a third pick.
6: Hit the line well when winning a maiden at Sale last start. Filly by Grunt. We know the Grunt stock really like wet ground.
7: Next horse appears in your numbers as well. 13, Make Me a Star.
6: She hit a rain-affected track two starts ago at Murray Bridge and absolutely bolted in. Last start, she only beat a couple home, but she pulled up with the thumps, so happy to forgive her that. If you go on a run two starts ago, she's a definite chance. I think she's a big price.
7: Minimise, one its maiden last start at Gawler by a big space.
6: Much, much improved effort there at Gawler. She was really well ridden by Rochelle Milnes, but she bolted in. Look, on that, I'm not going to say no to her at the price.
7: Sassy Sophie is the next one we look at, which ran second to Royal Sway last time out.
6: Solid effort from this filly last time. She's an honest filly, but I think she probably has to go better than that again.
7: $12 with Sportsbet. There has been some support. The 16 is all over.
6: I think she's a good roughie as well. She gets a 3 kilo claim here for Taylor Hutchinson. Got a fair way back, held ground first up. The Clark and McGilvray Yard can get him fit. I'd probably back her to be fit enough here for the mile.
7: And 17, Royal Muse.
6: She showed good improvement last start when winning her maiden. She was a really moderately performed horse coming into that. She won that quite well. I have got a price next to her, and she is 100-1, so I'm not going to say no, but she'd obviously need to go a lot better again.
7: OK, run us through your numbers, John, before we get to Tim.
6: I've gone 4-1, 11-13. This track, I would have to rate it heavy now. That makes me a little nervous.

0: nervous about taking the price about Royal Sway, but I'll grant that she's a very promising filly and was really impressive last start, mostly for show. I'm certainly not against him at the price. I can back him. My third selection, I've got Posh Diamante. I'm round the mark with her, and I could back Make Me a Star as well, my fourth pick. If I was looking for a couple of other roughies, I've had something on All Over, horse number 16, and a little bit on the 14 Minimise. Sort of wouldn't shock me if a roughie could win this race, Terry.
1: Okay, mate. Royal Sway favourite, though. $2.80 with Sportsbet. Clearly favourite as well, as you can see. It's $8.50, the second pick. Number 11, Posh Diamante. Going up into line now is the bottom one, Royal Muse. Tim Edwards has gone 4, 6, 10 and 11. He's with the favourite as well, Royal Sway.
2: Minimise goes up. Sassy Sophie to complete it. $2.70 for the favourite. It's all the rage, Royal Sway. And they're all in. Stand by. They're set here. Red light blinks. They stand pretty well. Ready racing. Off the inside, Kalmana stepped okay. Royal Sway had speed with Fatty Finn. And mostly for show is going to land fourth from Minimise and Impact Storm, then Posh Diamante. Safe Bet will land midfield in the gold jacket with the black cap. Royal Muse makes ground the fence. Then came a Hulkster. There's one out wide, Sassy Sophie around Hulkster. Then Make Me a Star. It's back in third last from All Over. And Green Summer is last of all. So Kalmana is the leader down the back, but on its outside, it's copping a little bit of heat here on the outside. They're two lengths clear of Royal Sway in third. The horse outside the leader was Minimise. Royal Sway is third. Impact Storm fourth. Then came Fatty Finn. Is lobbing in fifth inside mostly for show. There's 800 metres to go. Royal Muse on the inside, then on the fence. From outside of its Safe Bet, Posh Diamante. Make Me a Star in the blue jacket. Fifth last inside, Sassy Sophie, Hulkster All Over. And Green Summer last, six off the speed. 600 to go. Minimise has been pestering Kalmana, and whilst this has been going on, Royal Sway's just been observing, and now she's peeling to the outside. She's making her move now. Impact Storm is four wide, 500 metres to go. Then mostly for show, Fatty Finn and Safe Bet. Here's Royal Sway. She's letting down now, and the favourite's looping them inside the 400 now. She ran to the lead. Mostly for show, Posh Diamante, Sassy Sophie down the outside, All Over starting to make ground. Royal Sway's in front. All Over's getting through. Posh Diamante out wider. Royal Sway needs to be brave. Posh Diamante and All Over are coming. She heard them coming, though, Royal Sway. She found a bit more of one. Second goes to All Over. Posh Diamante third. Fourth, Sassy Sophie. Mostly for show. Green Summer, Impact Storm next in. Now they disappear for a moment. Back into my view in a moment. Then came behind those Make Me a Star, Kalmana, Minimise, wider out Safe Bet, Fatty Finn, Royal Muse amongst the tail enders. Royal Sway, she's a good type.
3: Royal Sway, the favourite, successful at Morfettville, 4.16, 11, 15. As I mentioned, she's had a really good preparation, her first racing preparation, and she's posted her third win at just her sixth start. So going through the grades nicely is the four, Royal Sway. Struggled a little bit to get through that one. I think it's probably time we take a little bit of a break. When we return, we're at Rose Hill for the final event of the afternoon.
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1: Race 10 at Rosehill is for the sprinters over the 1,200 metres, and it's the final time. We'll head to Rosehill this afternoon. This benchmark is 78, and Hay Street, probably no surprise he has come up the favourite. He's been an absolute model of consistency. This preparation hasn't finished further back than third. Hay Street, the favourite for race 10 at Rosehill. Let's join Sky Thoroughbred Central.
2: Of his three runners, $6 out to a high of $7. We were keen to just oppose it a little bit. I have a bit of a doubt about that form line that comes through at Scone, but we got it out to $7 and they were happy to take that back into six. It is firm as well, Just Response. I preferred Midnight Opal, who has Rosehill and heavy form, but it's been a bit easy. $6.50 out to $7. It's one, still one for us to keep that little bit safe. A move also for Star Deal, another first upper that's seen support, so applaud well backed, and also money for Star Deal. It's been 13 into $8.50 today. It has been subject of good support. Damien, the punters don't really want to know it. Barrier one may be a concern here. In the last race of the day, it's been $8 out to $9.50. No real support for it. Silvanito, the last of the Nathan Dorr runners, it's in a roll today, 14 into 13. And we have to touch on the old boy, the 8-year-old Sir Ravanelli, the grey. Corey found him in the yard. I missed him on Wednesday. I put up $101 about him. He's got some big heavy track wins in the past. I thought maybe his best days were behind him. But punters, they're all over him here. 101 into $23. And he's a big, big loser. Our worst way here. And what, he probably sits as our second biggest liability on the card today. We stood Zambardo for a stack. But Sir Ravanelli's actually not that far behind him. I will faint if he gets up at the big odds. 101 into $23. Back to the favourite. And we've gone even further. Now out to $3.90. Tab.com.au. That's on the 380 and OP. So we're still keen to lay this last favourite. The market mover, applaud. 950 into $5. A good go first up.
3: Are you alive in the quaddy? If you are, good luck. Hay Street, on the back of Couples Retreat Super Bright Portland, Hay Street is paying almost $29,000. Just Response is paying over $50,000. Damien over $56,000. Applaud over $56,000. Midnight Oval over $62,000. The Grey, Sir Ravanelli, over $70,000. Some big dividends here. Here's the last.
4: Time for the last. Gates are back now. They're off and racing. Poker Jack jumped well together with Hay Street. And Hay Street is pushing through to try and hold it out, followed by Damien, who's taken a forward spot on the inside of Midnight Opal. Just Response wasn't great out, but it is going forward in the pink jacket. Whoever thought just eases back a bit from Star Deal, and now the grey Sir Ravanelli is looking for a better position. Applaud taken back in the field from our last cash, and back last of all is Silvanito. So it's a Poker Jack on the outside of Hay Street, and there's drifting favourite Hay Street by Eyeball by Poker Jack. Midnight Opal tucked away on the inside of the stable mate Just Response, followed by Sir Ravanelli at deep. Then Damien the Fence from Whoever Thought Star Deal. Applaud awkwardly placed on the turn and being hard ridden this heavily back runner, and it dropped out to last. At the 300 metres, Hay Street really being tested here by Poker Jack. Midnight Opal looking to push into the clear. The stable mate Just Response keeping it in, then Star Deal. Favourites gone Hay Street. Poker Jack hits the lead, but here they come. Silvanito the inside, Star Deal the outer. Star Deal building up the revs, moved up to claim Poker Jack, and Star Deal wins the last. Now Midnight Opal got through for second. I think Silvanito nicked third, and if that's the case, Nathan Dills run the second, third right behind. Then came Poker Jack, followed by Applaud. Further back to Damien from Just Response, who weakened out. Now Hay Street, the market got that right. It's capitulated in the straight from Whoever Thought. Our last cash and Sir Ravanelli. Star Deal for Bjorn Baker.
3: Yes, unbeaten on heavy now. 2-4-2. Number 15, Star Deal, Ash Morgan and Bjorn Baker. They get a double the stable. Star Deal is first. Number 2, Midnight Opal, will get through and get second. Silvanito over on the inside looks as...
1: Another win for the Vian Baker camp, and it come with the 15 in Star Deal, who certainly relishes the wet track conditions that they're currently facing up in Sydney. We're going to take another quick break on your big Saturday. When we return, we are back at Eagle Farm to wrap up their meeting with the final race.
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6: St. James's Palace Stakes.
7: Paddington, the leading three-year-old miler, comes up and wins the St. James's Palace.
6: Eclipse Stakes.
7: From Emily Upjohn, beats the youngster. Paddington won the Coral Eclipse.
6: And the Sussex Stakes.
7: Paddington, he's still going to be unbeaten this season. He's going to win the Sussex Stakes.
6: Four Group 1 wins, all in 68 days. Paddington, standing at Windsor Park Stud.
1: The fillies and mares take centre stage in the final race out of Eagle Farm. It is the listed Helen Coghlan Stakes over the 1,200 metres. And we're going to take a look at runners in the mounting yard. And the first one is the favourite, Neonce, for the Graham Begg stable. So Victorian visitor second up here has a jump out to had a jump out in between. 1,200 metres looks like her pet distance. She's won 4 from 6 at the trip.
8: For Graham Begg and Jordan Childs.
9: She's another one with a Q next to her name, Quality. She went to Adelaide, first up in the John Hawks, and she ran 10 of 20 behind Grand Larceny. She drew a 15 barrier, and unfortunately she couldn't get in. She stayed there. So to be only beaten 2.8 was a good effort. She's obviously fitter for this. Big tick.
8: Dance to the Boom will be the three, Bjorn Baker, Kieran McAvoy.
9: Yeah, Dance to the Boom. She's got the right credentials to run well here. The barrier is nasty, though. She's got to offset gate 16.
8: Paradise City for Moody and Coleman with Luke Nolan.
9: First up today. Has won a couple first up in the past, but against easier competition.
8: Stablemate is the last start winner. She's got Pizzazz with Mark Zara.
9: Yes, so that's set up nicely for her. A good hot tempo there at the coast in the silk stocking, and she finished best over the final part, so she's on top of her game.
8: Midnight in Tokyo for Todd Pollard and Ryan Maloney.
9: She was in that blanket finish in the ATC Trophy, the last at the coast that day. Fifth to Sofrado. Second up stats are quite good as well.
8: Cigar Flick for Chris Waller and Tommy Berry.
9: Yeah, I like her when it's wet over maybe a bit shorter than 1,200. The 1,100, she got all of the circumstances spot on first up at Doomben from last right through along the inside to score. But a few other things to consider today.
8: Could Long Rose Queen pounce on them late? Chris and Corey Munts, Rachel King?
9: Well, she's got the poor draw today. I thought she was good behind Cigar Flick. Over the final part, she whacked away okay, but the gate's nasty today.
8: Nifar for Mick Price, Michael Kent Jr. and Ethan Brown.
9: Yes, she's a speedy filly. She was up there on pace in the Proud Miss at Morfettville. She did lead comfortably without much pressure. She might get a bit more pressure here, but I like the way she sprinted home there in Adelaide.
8: Team Munts have Poster Girl with Martin Harley.
9: Yeah, well, she's drawn the barrier and she can stalk and she likes it here, so a few ticks.
8: Jamie McConaughey with Cherry Rose with Dylan Turner.
9: I thought she was outstanding in the Archer. I know she ran 6 behind Yellow Brick, but she sort of went before acceptances and she was overhauled late. So, look, this is tough for a drawn out there, but she'll be up on pace for a while.
8: Bjorn Baker has Spring Lee with Michael Rod.
9: Yeah, she's a capable mare that gets a nice trip here.
8: Ben Thompson rides Give Giggles for Tony Gollan.
9: Yeah, she led that a bright shadow at Doomben, the race that Cigar Flick won, and she just petered out a little bit late.
8: Gumdrops comes out of the Hawkesbury Rush for Chris Waller and James McDonald.
9: Yeah, Zealously led there. Nothing much changed. Zealously leading all the way. She was actually all right. She was in a bit of traffic in the straight.
8: Acacia, the baby, the three-year-old for Peter Snowden and Jason Collard.
9: Yeah, she's back up here. We saw her win the Mick Dipman. She was good at Scone. Behind Miss Free Love, ordinary barrier, but she's in good form.
8: And then we get to Savagery Vibe for Tony Gollan.
9: comes out of the bright shadow as well. She was way back with cover, got to the outside and ran on really well.
8: And, of course, Daniel Moore is aboard her. Time for some late mail or a pick of the yard from me and what is a pretty difficult race. I'm sticking with a horse I know very well. I expected her to look a treat here today, and she does look just that. I speak of Midnight in Tokyo, trained by Todd Pollard, who has some phenomenal second up form. She's got good natural speed. I think the flow of the race is beautiful. She can either lead or just sit up in that leading bunch, 1, 2, 3. So Midnight in Tokyo for me. Alrighty, Maxie. What a day of racing it's been. And to finish with a race like the Helen Coghlan Amers race, very tricky.
9: Yeah, it's probably the most open race of the day.
8: For the
9: last
8: girls.
9: Last time I looked, it was about 5 or 5.50 the field. We're out the front, so we haven't got the facilities. We'll get to Tim in just a moment. But I thought Nuance, I just feel her record, you know, that third placing in Miss Scalacci at Group 2. Giga Kick and Tropicus. I don't know whether a lot of these mares would have been able to do that. She's got to be on song today because he usually only gives her a run or two each prep, Graham Begg. But if she's here on song, I think she's very hard to beat. Cigar Flick, number 7. I think they want to be a bit closer with her as well today. I'll just check my notes here. There's been a bit of that going on today. Yes, they want to be midfield with Cigar Flick, where she was stone. She was last at Doomben coming through to score. I've got her in for second, then Poster Girl because of the map, and she's so tough. And then the other one, Super Smink from WA for Dan Morton. I wanted to get into the thick of things as well. 2, 7, 10, and 1.
8: Yeah, I hadn't obviously seen Super Smink previously, but I love what I saw of her and Neons. But let's get to Tim now. See if Tim can help us make up the punter's mind here.
2: It is a very tricky way to finish the card, Bernie. Nuance, best backed. Maxie's on top selection there. 5.50 into 4.80. So she's nice and firm. Nifar on the next line of betting at 8. She isn't overly popular. Poster Girl, worst way. $11 into 8. Actually just laid the 8. So now into 7.50. 11 into 7.50. So that's probably the best push I can give you. Poster Girl, she's going to run our worst way. But Bernie, I think you've had your money on Midnight in Tokyo. It's been quite the go as well. 19 into 9.50.
8: Okay, well, I like that. A little bit of confidence. Got that great second up form. Here's David for the last.
10: They're ready to switch on the red light and pick up the button to release this field in the last. In honour of a great lady, a great journalist, great person, Helen Coghlan. They're all set. Red light on. Racing. Poster Girl jump well with Spring Lee. Cigar Flick showing speed, savagery vibe. Midnight in Tokyo is going fast. So is Cherry Rose and Give Giggles as they drive to the first bend. Now, Neons just behind that division, just trying to find a spot. Followed then at the head of the others by Dance to the Boom. Gumdrops drifting well back. Super Smink, Melon finding the rail. Then came Acacia. She's got Pizzazz, Paradise City and Lonrose Queen. 700 left to run. The Central Queensland visitor, Cherry Rose, sets up shop and leads Give Giggles by 3/4. Nafer, third the inside, a Poster Girl in a great fourth. Then came Spring Lee, followed by Savagery Vibe, Midnight in Tokyo. Dance to the Boom right off the track. Cigar Flick to the rail. Neons coming wide at the bend, even deeper. Gumdrops. Super Smink is pitching inside runs, then Paradise City, Acacia, and she's got Pizzazz. In the home straight, Give Giggles, Cherry Rose, grabbed by Nafe from the inside. Poster Girl chiming in. Cigar Flick making steady ground, then Midnight in Tokyo. On the inside, Nafe, tackled by Poster Girl. Savagery Vibe is coming through strongly with 100 metres left to go. Look at this, Saddlecloth 23, if you don't mind. Savagery Vibe beat home either She's Got Pizzazz or Poster Girl and Give Giggles. Have I got the right number? Yes, I have. Then came Nafer, Super Smink, Cigar Flick, Paradise City, Acacia. Neon's just ahead of a few of those. Then Spring Lee, Lonrose Queen, trailing them home, Midnight in Tokyo, Cherry Rose, Gumdrops, and last over the line, Dance to the Boom.
9: All right, David, number 23. This is not the Melbourne Cup. How many times does a 23 win a race? Wow. Savagery Vibe. Look at it go. Daniel Moore, trained here by Tony Gollan.
8: And easy in the end, Maxie. Easy, just slicing through up that, I'm going to call it the inside, even though it's not right on the inside.
11: Queensland's leading trainer and Tony Gollan successful in the last at Eagle Farm. Daniel Moore in the saddle. 23 Savagery Vibe. at long odds there to complete the day at Eagle Farm. I hope you had the fear.

0: figures. So tough perspiration has come out to that.
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2: Wiley, great to see you here at Caulfield with your nice horse in Super Nima. What did you make of his run at Bendigo first up?
3: Look, he did draw wide that day and we had to go back from the gate. So we weren't hugely confident going into the meeting and he never got a chance to really warm up. So getting that one under his belt and coming into this, he'll probably still need this. Smoods was here earlier today and he sort of indicated that possibly might need this run just to sharpen him up to go third up. But he's definitely in with a chance. And now that obviously they're not getting anywhere near the rail, the draw's not too bad.
2: You probably thought differently earlier in the week when you drew a wide gate again. Did it knock your confidence coming into this race?
3: Well, Moods and I aren't sure if it's him or me, but yeah, everything's drawing wide the last couple of months. But yeah, we're getting used to the wide draws. But yeah, but obviously the way they're running today, it's probably an advantage now.
2: Do you go back or go forward?
3: He can go forward, as you've probably seen in his races, but we'll just leave it up to Zach and he'll just work out how he jumps and how the horse's headspace is and see how we go. And yeah, leave it to Zach, really.
2: Good luck on a positive run here.
3: Good on you. Thanks, Amy.
4: So 45 seconds away from our advertised start time for the final event of the afternoon. Hutch moves at the top, Celsius Star 9-7 on the VOP, and Super Nima, just heard from Wally Dalziel, 12-7.50. Now, as Amy Yagi makes her way back in, he's done hot to his 8-10. We didn't mention that during the yard, but Amy, a fascinating clarification of tactics from the Buin Baker stable.
5: Just in from the stewards, Jet Stanley, in consultation with trainer B. Baker, have advised that the intention is to ride the gelding towards the rail if possible. They've been listening to me all day. I'm like, someone try it.
4: To quote the commentators in Dodgeball, that's a bold strategy, Cotton.
6: Yeah. I would have thought so. So yeah.
4: But why not?
5: Why not?
7: Our last horse is coming up.
5: Did you keep it? I say why not.
4: Tell us what you really think, Clinton. Adamo has done a super job looking after duties from a commentary perspective this afternoon. He takes us home by the Darren Gauchy handicap.
8: Ching. Seven, they're away. Super Nima a little bit slow, and so was Semyon and Piastri. LOU Fridge Monster began well with Celsius Star. These are the leading three from Perspiration, and he's done hot too, starting to track up in the red cap. Semyon goes through in the middle as they head down to the course proper. Super Nima's out wide. Apache Song gets a long way back. It's towards the end of the field, and then several lengths to Piastri. So he's done hot too, is sticking down to the inside paint. In tactics that haven't been shown today by anyone, and up towards the home quarter, it's Celsius Star, middle of the track leading, Fridge Monster, Semyon, LOU's coming through strongly in the pink. Now saving a stack of ground is Stanley with He's Darn Hot 2 down near the running rail, and then followed by Naval Academy, who's also making a bid, closest towards the middle of the track, and then comes to the outside Perspiration, Apache Song, Piastri's cut through the pack also, and is a chance as they come into the home straight. Now how far in front is He's Darn Hot 2. It's been bold tactics. Can he keep on going? Center of the track, Celsius Star. Piastri's making a big bid. Here's LOU down the outside. He's Darn Hot 2 still in front, down on the fence. Wowee! What a drought-breaking win. For He's Darn Hot 2 has won from Piastri. LOU maybe just third, Celsius Star, and then followed by Apache Song, Perspiration, and then a little break in the field to the other Super Nima. Naval Academy dropped off, and the last couple to clock in include Semyon, who's finished a long way off them.
4: Buin Baker, to his credit, is prepared to chance his hand, be it placement or tactics, and Clint Hutchison, it has paid enormous dividends here with He's Darn Hot 2. Well done to him. Well done to Jet Stanley. They have orchestrated quite the win in the Darren Gauchy handicap.
6: Yeah, and well done to Amy. Got back here and got us that information out as well. And you've been calling it all day, Amy. And fair play to them. They've stuck on the inside, and you can see on the turn all that ground saved and pinched to break. I'm not sure what the eventual margin was, but yeah, well played. I love it when someone does something a bit different. They did that. I had my doubts, but I tell you what. Good on them for trying and good on them for the win.
2: Absolutely.
0: We got the insight we were after. We hit it to the team on course 2 minutes.

0: out. Great tactics there by Jet Stanley to hold the rail. He saved a ton of ground on He's Done Hot Two, and Bjorn Baker picks up a win in Victoria. It was a bit unlucky last start, and I guess a bit of change of scenery down in Victoria, and he's picked up the win 16, 15, 7 and 1. But great ride, Jet Stanley, in the final race from Caulfield. Night Racing kicks off from Toowoomba in about 90 seconds' time. Race number one on their card, and it is a 58 over the 1625 metres, and there's only one horse that punters are after in terms of the market, and that's Coney Island Baby, who's been really well supported, opened up around the $2 mark and has just continued to be backed in ever since, now into $1.75. So it is our market mover, our hot runner here, Coney Island Bay. Was a galloper who was sort of putting together a pretty good record as he's got up in trip. Picked off a win last start over the 1,500 metres and steps up in trip again this afternoon at Toowoomba. But Coney Island Baby is the one that they're after ahead of the 7 and Cheerful Cat. But a little bit of value outside the current favourite there at Toowoomba. Carnarvon is where we're off to next for race number three over the 1,200 metre trip, and we're just over 5 minutes out from a start. But we get on track at Toowoomba, 30 seconds out from a start in race number one, and as you can see, they're only just starting to load runners away, having a little bit of trouble with the first one, but looks like they might be successful in getting it loaded away. So hopefully the rest of the field loads away pretty quickly now. Let's join our caller for Toowoomba.
1: Roth, Best Coffee. Best Coffee will be ridden further back in tonight's assignment. Now here's Pending List about to come in. Kids in the Kitchen standing up from the inside gate. Cheerful Cat is in, Coney Island Baby. Pending List goes up. So only these last handful to get ready as Flying Roth goes in. Now Bump and Run's about to be locked away. Moon Fleet to come in. And also Harlequin Field Best Coffee will be the last. And Coney Island Baby, the dominant favourite here at $1.70. Cheerful Cat $6 and Kids in the Kitchen at $6.50. So last couple now coming forward to join them in the gates. Now here's Best Coffee, which will be ridden further back tonight. So it's about to go up to complete the line, and this will be the last two now. About to walk in Harlequin Field and Moon Fleet. Hopefully these last two can come in pretty quickly, because we're ticking down towards a minute behind the advertised start time here for the first. And now we're right to go. Coney Island Baby, $1.70. Now into the care of Josh Oliver. Ready to jump. 16.25, the trip for the first. Stalls are back and they're off. Coney Island Baby was away third. Cheerful Cat and also Kids in the Kitchen. Harlequin Field, Moon Fleet want in. Pending List is going forward there in the centre. They're followed by Bump and Run as Kids in the Kitchen drop back to centre field. The fence a touch worse. Then came Best Coffee, so it's racing back second to last. And a length and a half away to Flying Roth last of all. No one particularly wanted the front, but it's Coney Island Baby, the pace setter, the leader into the back straight. 1,100 metres from the judge, and the race favourite assumes control, and it's out by about a length and a quarter. Harlequin Field followed then by Moonfleet's been eased out of the race, so Moonfleet has been pulled up. So let's take stock here. And midway along the back, it's Coney Island Baby out by a length and a quarter. In second position now was Harlequin Field, and they're followed by Cheerful Cats about a neck back in third, and Pending List is positioned fourth. Bump and Run fifth towards the outside. Now Best Coffee is surging up on the outside. It's going up three deep on the track at the 650. And then came Kids in the Kitchen and Flying Roth, and Moonfleet has been retired from the race. Coney Island Baby down the side. Got away, and the margin's probably 2.25 lengths now on Cheerful Cat, who's rallying, and they're followed by Harlequin Field, Bump and Run. Kids in the Kitchen using inside runs to the home turn, down to the 350. Coney Island Baby in front. Cheerful Cat in second, followed by Kids in the Kitchen, and then came Harlequin Field, Bump and Run. Flying Roth using inside runs, down to the 150. Coney Island Baby, Cheerful Cat up on the outside. Kids in the Kitchen is storming through over on the inside. Will the post beat it? No, it won't. won't. Kids in the Kitchen. Kids in the Kitchen beats Coney Island Baby, Flying Roth or Cheerful Cat, and then came Best Coffee, followed then by Bump and Run, Harlequin Field and Pending List, and Moonfleet retired from the race after the first 400 metres. Kids in the Kitchen, 5:42:30. Has won using the inside to its advantage and sprinting very powerfully up the home running to go on to win. One first, Kids in the Kitchen beats three. Coney Island Baby, 7 third, Cheerful Cat, and 11 will be fourth, which will be Flying Roth. 1, 3, 7, and 11. The judge should see them as upon the completion of our first. Kids in the Kitchen, which has been going great guns of late, wins again. Aidan Keeley there for Kevin Kemp.
0: Nice rails run there by jockey Aidan Keeley. Timed it perfectly with the one, Kids in the Kitchen, beating home what was the short price favourite in Coney Island Bay. And you would have been a little bit worried if you were sitting on the short price favourite halfway down the straight. He didn't really show too much of a kick, but it was Kids in the Kitchen. 1, 3, 7, and 11 in the first of seven to come out of Toowoomba for night racing out of Queensland tonight. Carnarvon is where we head to next, and they're up to race number three. This is a 1,200 metre event, and the favourite here is the 4 in Mystery Minute for trainer Zach Tyler. Is second up this preparation and put in a really nice effort on the track first up to finish into second, beaten less than a length to Only Us. Has got really good record on the track, as you would expect. It is a local galloper, 6 starts on the track for a win and 4 placings. So $3 available for the 4 here in Mystery Minute. We're right on start time. Let's join the caller ahead of race 3, Carnarvon.
2: Fresh year, hadn't run since that Northern Goldfields campaign. And we'll find out if that wait's going to be a little bit longer or not for him to return to the races when Rosie does get to the start, and the vet will have a look. So we'll have a short hold up here. The Happy Birthday Kingsley Pateman Handicap. Kingsley will be, I'm sure, on track somewhere, having a good time. She normally is with her sister Phoenix. No doubt Mum and Dad would love to win this race with. She's a Sheila.
0: Yeah, just a bit of a hold up there at Carnarvon. In the meantime, as you can see, we're 4 minutes out from a start at Morfettville, and it is the last race on the Morfettville program. This a 0-64 handicap over the mile. John Kelton is with the 10 on top here. He's gone 10, 9, 1, and 2. So he's with Grinzinger Halo. Let's join the racing.com team for their build up into Morfettville while we wait for that little hold up at Carnarvon.
3: Mrs. Seckham placed at 3 of its 5 runs for Chris Beek.
4: Don't know if Mrs. Seckham will see the mile out. 2 starts ago she didn't, but that was a very funny track that day at Gawler. Last start just fair.
3: And 14, Say It Isn't So.
4: Says It Isn't So might be looking for the mile here. He's had 2 runs over around 1,400 metres this preparation. Shapes as though he's looking for further, but does come out of a moderate form reference.
3: John's numbers here are 10, 9, 1 and 2. He's with Grinzinger Halo to beat Swyco, a stunner, which he said he can't get his head around, but he thinks it's a fascinating runner. And then 2 head of the herd, 10, 9, 1, 2. As I said, John, there's been a lot of money for the veteran galloper here, Nick and John.
4: Mick Shepherdson joins me. Mick, Terry just mentioning there's been a lot of money for Nick John. Obviously going to relish this rain-affected track.
5: Yeah, he should enjoy the ground, John. And I reckon, 4th up to a mile, I think he's just looking for that now. He's pretty unlucky last start. He should have been right in the finish and just got turned sideways. And he enjoys Morfettville, the big, open, spacious track. And, he's nice and relaxed in the yard, so hopefully he can run well.
4: He's no stranger to coming over here. You love bringing him over in the winter.
5: Yeah, he's nearly old enough to drive himself over it. Yeah, so we should have gone halves. But he loves a trip over here. It really stimulates him, and he doesn't know he's 11. So hopefully, he can run as well as he feels.
4: We saw France's boy win on Wednesday as a 12-year-old. So the old stages have been having a good time of it here.
5: Yeah, and it's great to see as well. If they're vibrant and love doing it, we're happy to run them. And no, we really enjoy racing this guy. And if he can perform, we'll keep him going.
4: You've got your stable in great form. We saw you with a little hit and run mission last week. It's obviously something you love doing, coming to SA.
5: Yeah, being an SA boy, it's always good to come home. And I just think with the rating system, it sort of suits a few of our horses. So, and for great prize money, it probably gets a little bit tough for them back in Victoria. So happy to bring them over. And a float trip always helps bring them on as well.
4: How many horses are you working at the moment?
5: We just work 7. Yeah, so they're going well at the moment.
4: Excellent. Well, hopefully this guy can add to the tally.
5: Thanks, John.
3: Didn't ask you about Kate's artwork, John.
4: Sorry, we might be able to after the race, Terry.
3: Let's hope so. We're about 90 seconds off start time. So, John, just recapping your numbers again, 10, 9, 1 and 2.
4: I went with Grinzinger Halo. Just happy to overlook her last run a little. I know she was probably just a shade below what she can do, but prior to that, she was racing in excellent form over 1,200 metres, and ideally I think she's best suited around this trip. Horse number 9 is Swyco. She looks like she's building up to a win. She's definitely improved at her last couple. And then horse number 1, a stunner, fascinating runner. Very difficult to line up his form lines, but I do know that he's extremely well handicapped to be eligible for this grade.
3: Okay, so they're loading away. The next from Belmont, by the way, is the feature race there today, the Group 3 Hyperion Stakes. It's going to be right on the back of the last here at Morfordville today. Repeating John's numbers here in the last, 10, 9, 1 and 2. Tim Edwards, he's gotten with the 10 as well. He obviously had Fallon Gina in his numbers, which was the late scratching. So Tim's left with 10, 12 and 8. Nick at John's into $6.50 now.
4: He just keeps getting back, doesn't
3: unbelievable.
4: He?
3: Unbelievable.
4: Stable on fire, and I'm sure that a lot of people would know that he goes well around this track and on wet tracks.
3: We had a non-tab meeting in the north of the state today at Hawker. I don't have the result of the last, but the other four races, race 1 taken out by Valor Bound, a first training winner to Matthew Barkler, so well done to Matty. The bat was in the saddle, Wes Cave. In the second, it was Foxy Gazella, Travis Dowdle and Gemma Gutty. In the third, Lady Memphis, Garrett Lynch and Stacey Metcalf. And that same combination combined to win the cup there today at Hawker. Heat 1 of the Outback Cup Series. Kara Shan Chloe winning the cup for Stacey Metcalf and Garrett Lynch. Let's find out what happens in the last at Morfordville. We head to Tim Edwards.
6: Still to load. So best back Nickerjohn. If you're following the money in the last, you're following Nickerjohn. He's been really well tried to win this. Say It Isn't So goes in. And here is Nickerjohn. And Crown Mint to complete it. Fourth run back from a spell today for Crown Mint. As the sun disappears behind the heavy cloud above. And here is Crown Mint to complete the lineup. And they'll be ready. Grinzinger Halo goes off the favourite. And they're set to run here. Stand by for a start. They're away in racing. Grinzinger Halo step well. A stunner's got speed. So's Falstaffian, though. It's going to head them up now. So Falstaffian led early. There's a charge around the outside. Mrs. Seacombe. It's going forward with Maxwell Du in the early stages. Back and forth was Swyco. Then Grinzinger Halo, a stunner. Say It Isn't So. It's got well back in the field now. Then came Otilia, just a star. A length away in the field then to Figo the Great. Then came Nickerjohn, Crown Mint, and in last position is head of the herd. So down the back, Max will do the leader. Falstaffian second. So run to the side now, 800 metres to go. Mrs. Seacombe third, then Grinzinger Halo. It's back on the inside. Further back on the outside, Swyco, between runners a stunner. Then came Just a Star, Otilia. Say It Isn't So, he's trying to get around the outside, but it's caught out deep. From Figo the Great, Nickerjohn the well-back runner, third last, the inside of Crown Mint. And head of the herd is last. So up top here, Max will do the leader. Out three wide, Mrs. Seacombe. On the fence, Falstaffian. They're about to run for the money here. Swyco's out very deep, trying to get around a stunner. Grinzinger Halo's held up for a run. They swing the corner. Max will do and Mrs. Seacombe. They go to the lead from Falstaffian. Now I can see Nickerjohn in the blue cap starting to come through the 11-year-old. He's some chance here. The horse, say back, Nickerjohn. Bowditch just split the gap. Race to the lead. A stunner's coming after it. Then Crown Mint. But Nickerjohn, this has been one of Bowditch's finest rides here at Morfordville. Nickerjohn plotted the path, raced away and wins the last and lands some big bets. A stunner second. Max will do third. Fourth. Well, that's probably Crown Mint from Head of the Herd, Justice Star, Figo the Great, Grinzinger Halo didn't handle the conditions, Mrs. Seacombe, then Swyco.

0: Yes, we heard great ride from Joe Bowditch on Nickajon for Michael Shepherdson, who we heard in the pre-start to the race. He's a local South Australian. He always likes to go over the border, based in Victoria now, and pick up a win. And Nickajon's done just that for him, 8-1, 7-4. But it is one of the feature races out of Perth this afternoon, the Group 3 Hyperion Stakes. And of course, the one, Western Force, is the current favourite at $2.10. He's the class horse in the field. He's a Group 1 winner in his own right, and he's raced at the highest level right throughout his entire career. New Zealand bred gelding by Ifraj out of Western Jewel. He's won 12 races and over 3.5 million in stakes. Ropeman is the second favourite at 290. They're the two the punters want in the Group 3 feature.
1: Let's gallivant. The 2024 winner of the Hyperion, Magnificent Andy, and runner-up 12 months ago to the other horse who remains out the back, Western Empire. 205 Western Empire, rope them in, 270. Backed in from 350 here on the WOP. And he was a little longer than that too when the markets were first framed up for the Hyperion Stakes. Starter Paddy Powell waits on the ladder, 1600 the distance. The PK of Perth Hyperion Field is set and they're now ready. The light is flashing. The favourite to jump from the outside of the field. Away in their racing, Hober West was given a good kick from the inside coming out of the gates. He jumped best and roped them in, had early speed. Pike wasting no time with Western Empire. Around the outside, driving forward in front of Magnificent Andy and West Star as they go into the back. In behind them, Al Paladin, Al followed by Sentimental Hero, overdoing things, having to ease back in the field. Diamond Scene's gone forward in front of In Good Order. Followed further back in the field, Fluoro, Neuro and Ginger Baker, River Rubicon, and last of all, Let's Gallivant. Hober West takes them down the back. Won the battle for the lead, 1,000 to go in the Hyperion, and the leader Hober West by a length, the favourite cruising up there, chewing steel, Western Empire. Over on the inside, West Star is third, followed by Rope the Minute. Now Diamond Scene starts to go forward as well, leaving the back a length and a half away. Our Paladin Al down on the rail, In Good Order sitting three deep around the outside of Magnificent Andy, a bit more than a length to Ginger Baker, back with Sentimental Hero as they work down the side with Fluoro Neuro. Let's Gallivant last of all, River Rubicon, 550 metres out. Hober West is giving them something to run down here in the Hyperion. He'll come into the corner, two in front. Pike's just starting to niggle at Western Empire to get going after the leader. Diamond Scene roped them in back behind those. West Star cuts the corner, followed by In Good Order down to the 250, and Hober West still in front. Hober West by two. Western Empire roped them in, starting to put his mind on the job. West Star back on the rail. Hober West the leader. Western Empire about to get on equal terms. Hober West fighting tooth and nail. Western Empire lunging. They're going to go to it all. Nothing in it. Great finish. It was either Hober West or Western Empire, and it could go either way. Rope them in third. Ginger Baker, West Star were behind those, followed then by Magnificent Andy and then West Star. Further back, Sentimental Hero in Good Order. In behind them next of all is Diamond Scene, Let's Gallivant, Fluoro Neuro back with our Paladin L and River Rubicon. A super finish in the Hyperion. Hober West, Western Empire, and Western Empire's got the job done. Western Empire, number one, Willie Pike. Over 12, Hober West, Austin Galati, which has run a mighty race.
0: Willie Pike, Grant and Alana Williams, and Western Empire makes it back-to-back Hyperion Stakes wins. And the class horse of the field delivers. He got the bob and a great result in the feature race out of Belmont this afternoon. That wraps up my contribution on your big Saturday of racing. It's been a terrific afternoon. Of course, Sydney Trainers centre stage in Queensland, taking out the Group 1 features with Chris Waller and Joe Pryde. We'll be back next Saturday to do it all again as the Queensland Winter Carnival continues. I hope you have a fantastic evening.
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3: There is no doubt he is a champion, Al Mansour.

0: What a season!
1: In his final season, and he wins another Guineas! Keldean wins it! And the champion Milo Sharon wins on Champions Day!
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3: And it's Hello Yoon Zane who gets the head mob and takes the Diamond Jubilee.
4: Sword of State wins the Sistema Stakes and wins it brilliantly.
5: Looks like a mean multi going down. Stacking one, two, three. Oh, and he's in control by adding cover. So if one leg slips, he's still in the game. Only on Betcha. Let's go.
6: R18, bet responsibly.

Emmett Brosnan's going to see early on if he's going to press the button. A horse that really suits being in front, but he's a little bit out of his depth in this event. Another horse who can really fly the arm here is Aussie Corker, who can put in a nice race every now and again here at Melton. And if he can cross to the front, Aussie Corker, he's going to get that perfect trip on the fence. And that would obviously shuffle Le Cardinal further back on the fence. So that's a horse to keep an eye on in this event early stages as well. My numbers here obviously are Le Cardinal. It's probably short enough now. It's $1.37, but this horse is a star in the making. We're going to see a lot more of him. He's very, very smart. After that, there's some value each way. Aussie Corker and Star's Destiny, I think on their day, are really smart horses, and if they bring their best performances here each way, they're a really nice bet. And then the 8 Medina for Jody Quinlan, if it gets away and it can stick to the back of Le Cardinal, it will be flying home. It can just be a little bit tardy to begin with, so keep an eye on the 8 horse here as I throw to Dan for the

0: cameras on track with Rainmaker to Sky Racing and through Trotts Vision and all of our racing radio stations for the first race tonight, the first of seven, early start, early finish. $1.50, Le Cardinal, up in class tonight, but has been brilliant in going about its business. Very impressive, looping the field and winning last time out. In fact, has won its last two impressively. $7, number four, Ranger Rick. Set for the first event. Renowned Silverware Pace to kick it off. And the green light is on and they're racing. Favourite got out just fair. There's plenty of speed out wider on the track. Aussie Cork is booting up and it's getting past Ranger Rick. Le Cardinal might end up holding leaders back, but it's Aussie Corker who spears to a clear lead. It's out 10 metres in front. Le Cardinal will hold leaders back, at least in the early stages. The outside is Ranger Rick now, who's reined up, and it's going up to have a crack at Aussie Corker in the early stages. In fourth position, Stars Destiny, Medina three back the inside. And then Blackjack Wacko from All Blazing Guns, who's back second last. And the outside Heat Seeker at the rear. Ranger Rick's going to go to the lead here. First quarter in 29.1. The lead time 6.9. So the short price favourite is now three back the inside. And Ranger Rick leads with a lap to go. Second is Aussie Corker. And third, Stars Destiny is now left in the open. Three back along the inside is the short price favourite, Le Cardinal. Then came Blackjack Wacko from Medina, four back the pegs. Then Heatseeker and All Blazing Guns is last and about to get going three wide. 800 metres to travel, 31.4 the second quarter. And it's Ranger Rick, 2 metres in front. On its outside is Stars Destiny. All Blazing Guns now looms up three wide to inject a bit of pace. Leaders back, Aussie Corker, then Blackjack Wacko, Heatseeker. Le Cardinal second last now on the inside. And Medina got away from the pegs, is going to try and loop them. Heading off the back towards the 400, it's Ranger Rick just in front. Out wide, All Blazing Guns is just about level. Stars Destiny battles on. Then Aussie Corker, Medina winding up from a mile back. The favourites last, the inside, Le Cardinal. Third quarter, 27.5. Around the final turn, it's Ranger Rick just in front. Aussie Corker gets the run, All Blazing Guns, Le Cardinal running up behind them. Ranger Rick led from Aussie Corker. Le Cardinal's coming through late but running tight. It's going to be a close go. Medina diving at them late. Medina over the top, did loop them and win. Medina from a great go. Aussie Corker right there with it, Ranger Rick, and no room for Le Cardinal. May well have won if it did get that gap 50 out. Then Stars Destiny, All Blazing Guns. Next in Blackjack Wacko and Heatseeker. Final quarter 28.2. And the mile rate was 155.4 for Aldebaran Park.
1: Horse produce, tier 3 making over 450. And they're not far from arriving at the boxes. We're under a minute away. From a kennelling point of view, there are no late scratchings during late changes to report to you. If you're watching on a screen, the first six races to be held on the main Sky Racing 1 channel, with the last six races to be held over on Sky 2. Around 11 degrees here. Some showers are expected throughout the night. Nothing too major, but there will be some showers that are expected. Around 11 degrees down to 8 before tonight's end. Pretty pleasant night weather-wise for racing action, with the favourite here in the first being the 8, Crackerjack Greg for Jordan Cooper. He's 3.30 into 3.10. One Lock and Vardood for Alexis Kenyon's been 4 into 3.40. 3 Tulsa for Debbie Googe has been 4.60 out to 5.50, back into 4.20 late. 4 Hat and Fly for Marguerite Quick, 5 into, out to 10, back into 5 late's been a decent trim up late. 2 Look at Kim for Joyce Condon's 13 to 6.50. 7 Major Envy's out to 17. 5 Infatuated out to 21. And 6 Aston Joseph the Outsider at 31. It's a very good afternoon and welcome to our audience through Sky Racing 1. Our listeners through RSC927 and the National Racing Service are getting set here. First of 12 from Ballarat on this Saturday night. Tier 3 maiden race 1, the Happy Horse Produce over the 450. Well, good evening or good afternoon and welcome to all, and good luck for the 12 race program ahead at Ballarat tonight. Crackerjack Greg runs fave $3, the head of the One Lock and Vardood 340 in the 3 Tulsa 440. Competitive race the first, making over 450 in a green light. The Warrels, they're set for action. This is race 1 from Ballarat. They're ready. and racing. Good speed out the middle from Hat and Fly. Runs through to lead early on by a length. And going through now, though, Lock and Vardu quickly took over. Two lengths now to Hat and Fly. Going to third, deeper out, Major Envy. And then Aston Joseph. About four lengths to Crackerjack Reg, who's well back to fave with Look at Kim. Tulsa Infatuated last on the corner.

0: And Lock and Bar Dude's got right away, leads by four. Chasing Hard Hat and Flyer, then Major Envy, but it's all Lock and Bar Dude. Lock and Bar Dude wins the first by four over Hat and Flyer. Third Major Envy and fourth across was Aston Joseph. Then Crackerjack Greg, Tulsa. Well back to Infatuated and back last look at Kim in 25 and 69. The run on the opener goes to the red, Lock and Bar Dude. Trained by Alexis Kenyon Lara, and the son of Fernando Bale breaks his maiden at start number three. One beats four, seven, and six. 1-4-7-6 will go in the frame here shortly in 25 and 69. The run of the winner amended to 25 and 68. 6-77. First section, 11-58 was the second. They run home in 14 and 10. 1-4-7-6 at the interims, 1-4-7-6 after the first of 12 from Ballarat tonight, brought to us by the Happy Horse Produce. Lock and Bar Dude, who was on the second line of betting, $4 into $3.40, wins the prize of Fawn Dog by Fernando Bale out of Vanilla Flash, trained by Alexis Kenyon Lara and owned by Kay Gordon. Lock and Bar Dude there, too good from the red tonight. At start three breaks, he's made with win one, a further minor placing along to his record. Pretty impressive there, taking out the first. Four Hat and Flyer was second. White and Black bitch by Tommy Shelby out of one.
1: Tactics for this race are crucial. Thanks, Tim. Good evening to you. Good evening, everyone. Big night. Big night coming up here at Albion Park. It's almost the entree, you could say, for what's just around the corner. The Constellation's about to officially get underway. Inter Dominion, first round of heats, July 4. But tonight we've got the Kewbred Breeders' Classic Race Night. Four Group 3 features. The other co-feature is the Avonover Open. That features the return to racing of the Janitor. And as it stands right now, he's the second favourite for the pacing series behind the one and only Leap to Fame. So looking forward to seeing the Janitor step out in race number 3. These Breeders' Classic finals, they're going to be keenly contested. We're going over the mile, and this first race is the three-year-old Colts and Geldings Consolation. It starts the early tab quaddy. Nitrader, $2. Timmy Teo, $2.90. They're stable mates, both prepared by Gemma Hewitt and James Alfred. He's on the third line of betting at $4.20. So an interesting race to start the program, and they're coming forward now. Starting signal has sounded. The big races tonight. Race 2, that's the 3-year-old Colts and Geldings final. Race 5, the 3-year-old fillies. Race 6, the 2-year-old Colts and Geldings. And race number 7, the 2-year-old fillies. They're our Breeders' Classic finals. Right throughout this program, good quality, good class. Fern Conell, race 10, the last, the open trot. Many of those trotters aiming towards the Inter-Dominion Trotting Championship Series as well. Ready to run, race 1. They're all on gate. There's the light. They're off and pacing. Fast away, Nitrader from the inside, pushing forward the Love Bug. Rally around deeper. James Alfred scoots through along the inside, holds the back of Nitrader. Next I'm busted. Timmy Teo went to the marker line, so he's three back. Then Need a Reason. Call It Bling. Piccolo Diabolo. And going right back to the tail, King Bling. An easy lead here for Nitrader. 3.4 the lead time. Nitrader shows out the margin, 5 metres. Rally around goes to second. James Alfred, he sits third. Leaders back. The Love Bug, he's fourth. One by one. Timmy Teo racing fifth. Three back the inside. Then I'm busted. Call It Bling. Four back on the inside. Need a Reason. Piccolo Diabolo. And King Bling, he's back last on the inside. First quarter, 28 and 5. They race to the turn out of the straight. 900 metres left to run. Rating the pace, it's the favourite, Nitrader. Nitrader shows out the margin, 5 metres. Rally around without cover. James Alfred, he sits third. Leaders back. The Love Bug is 1-1. Timmy Teo needing some luck. He's fifth. Locked away on the inside. Next I'm busted. Call It Bling. Need a Reason. Piccolo Diabolo. And King Bling, he's still back at the tail. Second quarter, identical to the first. 28 and 5. Nitrader rolling down the back straight. 500 metres left to run. It's Nitrader. Nitrader by 5 metres. James Alfred second. Rally around is all out. Third, Timmy Teo. He now makes ground on the inside. The Love Bug stalling. Then Call It Busted, Bling, I'm Busted, Need a Reason, Piccolo, Diabolo, King Bling, third quarter, 27.2 that are at the top of the lane, Nitrator corners with the lead, McMullen feeds the James Alfred racetrack on the outside, and here he comes, James Alfred out after Nitrator, Timmy Tao charging down the outside, James Alfred, Timmy Tao over the top, Timmy Tao too good, beating James Alfred, Call It Bling third, Nitrator fourth, Piccolo Diabolo, Need a Reason, I'm Busted, King Bling, The Love Bug, Rally Around, final split, 27.8 the time, 151.8 for racingandsports.com. All on it.

Blue Chip Girl, Connecticut 950. Blue Chip Girl 11s into 9, Connecticut 7s to 950. Golden Loom 10, and Indy Rose Warrior is the roughie of the field at $11. So a good race, plenty of chances. Marinaro, the favourite, $3.50 in advance over Matawai at 5. So last few about to come in. A benchmark 70 over the 16.25 as Mad Elsa's coming up. Matawai's in, Marinaro's in, Connecticut Indy Rose Warrior set. That will leave Cat Deal, Blue Chip Girl, and also Golden Loom to come forward to complete the line. So, winner of race one, Kids in the Kitchen, getting up the fence and sprinting very powerfully to go to the line to win the first, upsetting the favourite backers. And the favourite backers are on Marinaro here in this race. So, Golden Loom's about to get set, and we're ready to go.

16:25, race 2, Clifford Park. They stand and they're off. Connecticut and also Manawai, Indy Rose Warrior showing plenty of early speed. Cat Deal goes forward fast. Mount Else is about centre field. Blue Chip Girl was okay away into stride and she's surging up. Marinaro will land back second last over on the fence, and Golden Loom races together with a couple of those at the tail end of the field, but only about 5 lengths back off the speed as Cat Deal surges up and takes the front. They're at the 1,200 and it's Cat Deal now, the pace setter, out by nearly two, and Matawai's back to second, followed by Blue Chip Girl. So she's third up on the outside of Indy Rose Warrior over on the inside, and it's picking up the bit nicely to secure that box seat run. Followed then by Connecticut and also Marinaro. So they're well back. Racing back third last, this favourite over on the fence. Two off. Two racing second to last, Mad Elsa, and Golden Loom is a long neck away and last of all over on the inside. They're at the 750 and it's Cat Deal every post a winning one at the moment, and it's leading the charge three parts of a length. Matawai the outside of it, followed then by Blue Chip Girl and also Indy Rose Warrior. Now Marinaro is held up at the moment, trying to shoulder its way into the clear, and at the moment Connecticut is keeping this favourite in a pocket. They're followed by Golden Loom, and Mad Elsa is last of all as they approach the home turn with 400 metres now from the judge, and it's Cat Deal and also Matawai now stride for stride, and soon afterwards Matawai surges up and takes a narrow lead, followed by Connecticut, and then came Blue Chip Girl. Marinaro's right down the outside, but still probably 3 lengths away from Matawai. Matawai led the way, but here's Marinaro charging at it. Matawai and Marinaro. Matawai just in front. One. Matawai beats Marinaro, followed by Connecticut, Mad Elsa, then Indy Rose Warrior, Cat Deal, further back to both Golden Loom and Blue Chip Girl. Last runner in. Matawai, horse 5, Matawai, 482.10, 5, beats 4, beats 1, and then fourth to come. But yeah, Matawai first, the 5, beats 4. They had it between themselves a fair way out. One will be third, and then the fourth number won't be too far away. But Matawai, Danny Peasley for Jeff Dunn, beats 4. Marinaro, Gary Guerin, Corey and Kylie Guerin, and one third, which was Connecticut. Corey Sutherland, Corey and Kylie Guerin. 5 beats 4, they're in the frames. So 5 beats...

Okay, so the second, they'll be moving up soon enough here. Certainly some good runs through the heats. One that was hitting the line very well was Topeka Gold. It's $8.50 from 21. Ashley DeLosa to drive. So an eye-catching closing performance on that occasion. Certainly one to keep an eye on, number 13 by Sweet Lou. Disturbance ran particularly well also in the heat won by Gotcha Doro. So Gotcha Doro's out to $23. It's extraordinary drift in the market, isn't it? Went around at $3.50 last time and beat Intemperance and then also beat Disturbance, but unwanted in the market tonight here for Nathan Jack. $5.50 out to $23. So about to move up here. So we're down to second on the program again over the 17.40. And if you are just joining us, the first saw Kahula, Emma Stewart and Mark Pitt take it out by about 15 metres in the end. And that duo have Cardigan Gem here, who was beaten last time by Smack Bang Bart, who will run favourite for Jason Lee and Courtney Barton, and they're moving up. So we're down to the second, the two-year-old Colts and Geldings, the Pacers. Listed Classic coming up, field of 12 to go with the 2 and 11 non-runners. They're moving up. Getting set, coming up behind the Tab Mobile. Smack, Bang, Butt. Impressed in the heat to run favourite at $1.85. They're just about ready to go. Alabar Farms Nutrient Classic for the two-year-old pacing Colts and Geldings. Go, they're racing. So away they go. And no pace, the Mighty Duck out wide, ease back. The ones that are away fast. Smack Bang Bart looking for the front. Blackjack Sam, the Queenslander, not putting up any opposition. Having enough to take the spot behind the fave. Intemperance up there. Electrocute as well. Being followed by Pocket Dial and further back in the field. Then Rogue Bandit over on the inside as they've gone through the lead time at 8.5. So the front runner here is Smack Bang Bart. No real pressure at the moment. Electrocute running second. Blackjack Sam is running third. End of the stretch they come. Intemperance has got the 1-1. Further back in the field then to Rogue Bandit running fifth, and then came Pocket Dial being followed then by Gotcha Doro, who's over on the inside about four back. Then Cardigan Gem in behind those then to Disturbance with also Maximian. Further back in the field, Topeka Gold second last, and the Mighty Duck from eight went back last of all. Smack Bang Bart leads the field inside a circuit to go. 29 seconds for the first quarter, heads up with about 850 metres to go, leads the field by about three. Electrocute, the runner in second position, followed by Blackjack Sam. Intemperance having a nice run there for Brad Hewitt. Next on the inside for Will Rickson is Rogue Bandit, and then came Pocket Dial. Centre field on the inside is Gotcha Doro. They'll be followed by Cardigan Gem, who looks as though it's about to come three wide. Disturbance, I think, will try and follow it. Further back in the field, then Maximian. Towards the end of the field also, Topeka Gold, and one that's dropped off about 10 metres away is the Mighty Duck off the back straight. The second quarter was 29.4 at the 400. The third quarter, 27.2. Smack Bang Bart led them up to the turn. Has got Electrocute under pressure. Blackjack Sam on the inside. Intemperance comes to the outer. So does Cardigan Gem, who's about four deep. Disturbance five deep as they turn. But it's Smack Bang Bart into the stretch. Lee looked around. He's got 10 metres to spare. Cardigan Gem runs on. Intemperance, Electrocute, they're all trying hard, but it's Smack Bang Bart who's a minute clear. Cardigan Gem flies into second, but Smack Bang Bart. Smack Bang Bart has won it. Second goes to Cardigan Gem, and it looks as though Intemperance may have just held third, or there's a few others closing off as they've gone across the line, including Pocket Dial, a heap of them there. Gotcha Doro, the Mighty Duck back there as well. And close up also, we had the likes of Electrocutors have gone across the line. A real bunch finish there for Minor Medals. Further back in the field then to the likes of Rogue Bandit in company with the Disturbance back there, a long way back at Topeka Gold, and the one out the back there tailed out was Maximian after the running of race number two. And what a thrill for trainer Courtney Barton. Jason Lee takes the drive, and this extremely promising colt has delivered in no uncertain terms. 4, 10, 5 and 3 has got into fourth, so it's

Greyhounds are about to arrive at the boxes here for the second on the program. The Alsop & Co Catering Tier 3 Maiden over 390 here. The reserves 9 and 10. Scratchings are not required. There's a full field of 8 engaged to run. Under a minute away, in fact 30 seconds away from start time, and the 6 is the favourite, Heavenly Stun On for Michael Davison. In betting, she's been $3.10 out to $3.80. Second row, the 5 Aston Twain for Cody Hose, $7.50, and a 5 has had some support. A 7 Eraser for Michelle Berries, $4.20 out to $5. Then the 1 Harrow Swifty for Nikita Harris has been 4 out to $5.50. 2 Paul Wanda, Daniel Gibbons is $90 to $6. 8 Tinker Spot, Craig Byrne, $6.50 out to $8.50. 4 Losing the Will for Michael Callanan, he's 8 out to $9.50. And the 3 Brittles, the outsider for David Long, $26 to $81. So 7 of the 8 runners are in single figures here. Tells me it's a wide open race here, and there's many greyhounds given a hope. The second race, the Alsop & Co Catering. And it's a Tier 3 mate running the 390 here this time. For race number 2 of the night from the Ballarat Greys. And Heavenly Stun On still favourite here at $3.20, holding pretty solid around that price for Michael Davison. Last runs have been 2 seconds for her. She's been racing well without winning. Second row, the 5 Aston Twain for Cody Hose, was coming off a couple of thirds in recent runs. Is into $4.80 now. It's had continued support. 7 Erasers, $5. 1 Harrow Swifty, 6. 2 Port Wanda, 6. Then 8.50 for Tinker Spot, 9.50 the 4 Losing the Will, and 81 for the 3 Brittles. A real wide open race here. So we're not moving in as yet, but the starting signal's coming through right now. So we are getting set, minute behind start time, we're moving in. Getting set here for race number 2 of the night. It's a Tier 3 maiden running the 390 here. Last look. 6th the favourite, Heavenly Stun On, $3.20, ahead of the 5, Aston Twain at $4.80 next best. Last of them placed away for race number 2, attendant in there lending a hand with 1. And the green light is on, Lure Rolls, and we're ready for action for race 2 Ballarat tonight. They're set and ready. And racing, good pace out wide from the favourite, Heavenly Stun On. She's going to charge forward and take the lead. Following it across, though, Tinker Spot quickly went to second. 2 lengths away, 3rd Aston Twain. 4th the inside, Harrow Swifty. Then Brittles about 4 lengths into Paul Wanda, a razor back last, losing the will as the leaders run off the track. And Harrow Swifty said, thank you very much. Race through, Heavenly Stun On out wide, comes back. But Harrow Swifty took the shortest way home and scores by 4 lengths, Heavenly Stun On. 3rd Aston Twain and 4th across the line was a razor from Tinker.

0: 63. Harrow Swifty for Nikita Harris. Cedars run off the track. Heavenly Stun on Tinker Spot. They lost the compass on the corner. And Harrow Swifty, who was sitting behind them, swept through, took the front and raced away to score. Six Heavenly Stun on, another second for her. She's
1: taken a while this season, but I was pretty happy with her run at Menangle a little while ago when she ran third in the Group 1 race up there. So I'm hoping she can reproduce that tonight.
2: Good luck.
1: Thank you.
2: We have about 15 seconds until start time, so let's clear the track and repeat what we've learned. So Jodie Quinlan, she does want to go forward with Penny. Just see what happens. If she gets pressure, she may end up handing up to a horse like El Rosamo, who has a lot of gate speed and will be leaving the track quickly, leaving the mobile quickly. So the map is interesting. I do think Love Me Too is going to be able to work forward and get into quite a forward position early. It's one of the top horses in this race, and it's my on top selection as we head to Dan for the call.
3: Trotters are moving up for the Nutrien Equine Free For All, $1.60 for Love Me Too. $4 Remus Phoenix, $7 for I'm Bobby number 8. Turning into the back straight is the mobile. It's over the shorter trip here, 1720. Penny drawn the pole. Favourite drawn 2 on the back row. Love Me Too. And they're set, race 2. And the green light's on and they're off and racing. Away well, Penny, and El Rosamo came out to match it in the early part. Penny keeping out that challenge, though. Remus Phoenix on the outside of Aldebaran at Crux, and from the inside of the back row, I'm Bobby gets a good run through and can track up behind Penny. Then in their sixth position is the favourite, and that is Love Me Too, as Aldebaran at Crux had dropped down to the pegs, and it's 3 back to the inside. Remus Phoenix ends up 1-1. Love Me Too tracks it. Then over on the inside, but back third last as they settle down as Little Yankee from More Wanted. And drifting back is Quirky Character as they work their way into the straight now. And they have about 1,100 to go. The first quarter, 28.6, the lead time 7.4. And Penny's in front. Jodie Quinlan after an early double. And Penny leads 3 metres with a lap to go. El Rosamo sitting without cover. And I'm Bobby getting a charmed run third on the inside. Then Remus Phoenix, 1 out, 1 back. Next the inside is Aldebaran at Crux, and then came Love Me Too. Next the inside is Little Yankee from More Wanted and Quirky Character. 800 metres to travel, second quarter 29.9. And Penny's in front of El Rosamo without cover. I'm Bobby third, will await the Garrard sprint lane. Then Remus Phoenix, who has the 1-1 cover. Aldebaran at Crux, the inside. Remus Phoenix coming out 3 deep now. And it'll be tracked up by the stablemate and favourite Love Me Too. Then More Wanted from Little Yankee. And last is Quirky Character as they make their way off the back. Heading to the 400, the leader Penny by a metre. Second is El Rosamo. Moving up 3 wide, Remus Phoenix. I'm Bobby awaits the run. And then came Love Me Too from More Wanted running up behind them and Aldebaran at Crux. Third quarter in 28.5. Penny led on the turn. Remus Phoenix is after it. Love Me Too letdowns running on strongly. In the stretch, it's Penny, Remus Phoenix, Love Me Too out wider, and I'm Bobby gets the run. I'm Bobby scoots up along the inside to grab the lead, and I'm Bobby's going on to win it. I'm Bobby first. It was a lovely drive at a perfect run, and I'm Bobby beats Love Me Too and Remus Phoenix. Penny fourth. Then came Aldebaran at Crux, More Wanted. And then came Little Yankee. Next in was El Rosamo and Quirky Character. 28.5 the final quarter. And the mile rate 155.2 for Aldebaran Park. Hunted through from inside the back row. And for a horse of his gate speed, that wasn't that hard.
4: Another galloper first up off 259 days. Doesn't have a lot of fresh form, Canny Jack. He's one that generally does like to build into his campaign, and he's another wet tracker as well, who no doubt they are bringing back for a winter racing campaign, given he loves the sting out of the track. So he's another I think will appreciate having the run under the belt and for when he gets on something that might be a little bit more rain affected moving forward.
5: 11 Diamonds and Rubies was really getting warm in the mounting yard, but that's not unlike her. She's now $6 into $5.50 on the third line of betting for Mitch Pateman, looking for a double. Holly Watson takes the ride.
4: Yeah, she won well first up at York over the 1,200 metres, defeating a pretty consistent little mare as well in Lipstick Jungle on that occasion by an extending two-length margin on the line. She trialled up nicely prior to that behind Magnique as well, and just like the fact that she showed that versatility or added that string to her bow with that performance last start, given she was racing quite well from right over the speed and leading races at the back end of last campaign.

0: as well. Wouldn't surprise me to see them kick through to lead with her here today from barrier one, given there doesn't appear to be a great deal of speed in this race outside bar time. It can be a little bit hit and miss from the machines, as we have already seen this campaign, but whether or not she leads or box seats from barrier one, she's a mare that can certainly run well in this.
1: And 12, My Lovely Pet, Bronwyn Matheson, Tash Faithful.
0: Hasn't beaten a runner home at his previous couple of runs, My Lovely Pet. He was actually racing really well earlier in the campaign. He was beaten a length and a half without luck behind Girls Day Out, and then was a better run than it reads on paper behind He's Angelic at his next run in this company as well. But his previous couple of performances have been very disappointing, and he's going to have to do it tough, you'd think, from where he's drawn.
1: Let's have a look at the market, where favouritism is with Mount Shirataku. He's into $1.65. Acorn, still your second favourite at $5.50. Diamonds and Rubies has remained rock solid at around that $6 quote. Bar Time, he's the one that they've come for late, 14 into $10. Perhaps punters hoping that he can improve back on a wet track, but we have barely seen a drop of rain all afternoon here at Belmont Park, and Bonnie Rock is at 30-1 first up for Mac Hall and Brad Parnham. Riley, how do you order the four?
0: Yeah, three on top for me here. Lockie, rock solid at that $1.60. Mount Shirataku, and just think he looks the mapped winner in this race with the run that he's likely to endure here this afternoon, as opposed to being three deep without cover first up and still sticking it out really well in running second on that occasion. Should improve for having that run under the belt, and I thought he just would get all the favours in running here today. And while he's not a betting proposition at that price, I did think he looked very hard to beat here this afternoon under Lucy Fiore. Three goes on top for me, Mount Shirataku from the five in Bar Time, who I think can certainly run a much improved race here today for our jockey.

0: and the one, the class runner of the field, who might be destined to do it tough from a really true fourth, but as we know, he's a previous graduation winner and placed in 66 plus company, so he's proven in stronger grade than what he meets here at his first run for the campaign. 3, 5, 11, and 1, my numbers here, Lockie, but anticipate Mount Shirataku, while short enough at the price, I think he's mapped to be right in the finish.
1: 3, Mount Shirataku on top for Riley here in race number 7. He's all the rage at $1.60. He is down for the call of race number 7.
2: Down there in the southwest, but the weather doesn't look great for that program, sadly, as they return. Yeah, I think there's a lot coming down there in the southwest, so hopefully it all goes okay. And then, of course, we've got Northern Racing on Monday, but just a really rough old weekend in terms of the weather. They are moving in. My Lovely Pet has gone up. My Lovely Pet locked away. Ruler Rocket's been in the gates for an eternity. His Canny Jack. Race dominated by Mount Shirataku at $1.45. Open 2.20 initially. Now 1.45. Market tightening up even more after the scratching after the officials this morning of Go Go Gromit. Now in goes Bonnie Rock. Invincible Ruby will be the last of them. And they'll be right for heat 2 of the Westbead Platinum Series. Almost set to go. In walks Invincible Ruby. The red light appears. Away and racing. Diamonds and Rubies anticipated the start well. Away quickly is Mount Shirataku. Pike sending Acorns forward also. And likewise, Bar Time. They're going to pair off and burn to the lead together. Bar Time looking for the front. A half to three quarters Acorn. Then 2 lengths further back behind those. Ruler Rocket. Diamonds and Rubies down on the inside of the hot pot. Mount Shirataku. A length away, My Lovely Pet. Bonnie Rock down on the inside next of all, being followed by Speed Bubble. Invincible Ruby behind those, and a distant last is Canny Jack. The speed has been turned right on at the 550, and Bar Time left them behind. Bar Time rolling for Galati. Shot 2.5 in front of Acorn as they come to the home turn. A length away on the outside, Ruler Rocket. Fiori about to call upon Mount Shirataku and set after the leader. Diamonds and Rubies stay close to the rail. Further back, Speed Bubble. Bar Time took them to the 250. They're closing in quickly. Ruler Rocket, Mount Shirataku, Diamonds and Rubies as well. Well, Mount Shirataku reaches the lead. They hit the 100. Speed Bubble further back runs on. Ruler Rocket sticks there as well, but Mount Shirataku is going to prove too good. Mount Shirataku wins it, and wins it nicely. About a length in front of either Ruler Rocket or Diamonds and Rubies, and Speed Bubble, who finished hard. Acorn behind those. After a good margin, My Lovely Pet. Bar Time further back in the field, then Bonnie Rock, then came Invincible Ruby, and Canny Jack always back there at the tail. 3, Mount Shirataku, written by Lucy Fiori. The hot pot takes out race 7. There were challenges coming, but when they were, Mount Shirataku was finding and finding plenty. And this son of I'm all the talk for Grant and Delana Williams has delivered another victory for the stable here this afternoon. Claiming the feature, the Hyperion, it beats Diamonds and Rubies, Ruler Rocket, and Speed Bubble there in third place. As we wait for the full list of the details now to come through here after the running of the 7th on the program. So a double for Grant and Delana Williams this afternoon. Lucy Fiori gets on the board. It's 3.11.1 and 6 in 1.11.1.9. And the winner scored by a length and a quarter. Short neck, second and third, 35.01. And in the class, it looked as though they were going along at a very, very good bat. Right from the get-go, Bar Time and Acorn, they paired off in front. Bar Time made sure that they were running. Ran out of tickets, though, and Fiori was able to sit back and just path away into the race beautifully and stave them off with a bit of comfort at the end. Next event on the card will be the happy 19th birthday Max Wishart Handicap. Max on track today too, and from everyone here on course at Belmont Park. Maxie, have a great day. Hope you're having one and backing plenty of winners. The next event's at 10 after 4. 11 Queen Aria is the scratching as we join Lockie Taylor down here in the yard.
1: Thanks, Darren. Great victory from Mount Shirataku. Gets the job done here second up. As you said, put the writing on the wall first up.

0: after having to do it the hard way from a wide alley, and not the case here this afternoon. He had a lovely run in behind the speed, and once Lucy Fury was able to pull him out towards the middle of the track, Riley, he really put them away nicely.
1: Yeah, he certainly did. It looked as though that there were challenges there to beat him at the final furlong, Lockie, but he was able to fend them off when he needed to late in the race, and he actually pulled away to win quite softly in the end. He's a horse that has lacked a bit of continuity

lead all of the way.

our full Group 3 features coming up. It's the three-year-old colts and geldings that take centre stage here. And it's all about one horse and one horse only, Fire and Passion. The three heat winners last week were Pure Grunt, Barsby, and Sitting on Eight. Fire and Passion was a runner-up in his heat, but he draws barrier one. The barrier draw for this final was always going to be crucial. There doesn't look like there's a great deal between the key contenders here. But Fire and Passion, he had the luck landing the inside gate. There's good speed to his outside. Pure Grunt is a very fast beginner. He's the interesting horse. Does Fire and Passion get a little bit of help with Red Bull Bernie drawn to his outside? He can leave the gate quickly. When you look at the market, it points to Fire and Passion having enough speed to hold up because they just keep piling it on. He's $1.10, and all other runners now are double-figure odds or triple-figure odds. So the punters must think he'll lead Fire and Passion. So the tactics, the first 200 metres are going to be crucial here. He was the two-year-old of the year here in Queensland last year, Fire and Passion. And he's expected to bounce back into the winner's circle here tonight in this Group 3 $50,000 feature. The gate is now rolling. They're coming up well. Keybred Breeders Classic Final, three-year-old colts and geldings, Fire and Passion, the son of Always Be Mickey, looking for win number 10 at start number 16. They're all on gate, ready to go. Stand by. There's the light. They're off and pacing. Fast away, Fire and Passion. Red Bull Bernie away well. Pure Grunt, he half missed the start. He's starting to rev up now. Barsby is deeper. Sitting on Eight easily holds the back of Fire and Passion. Ideal Bronski. Benny DeSook dropping down to the inside. Next, Saint Mahag making a break. Robin Jude.

on. Cash Fun goes back to the tail. 3.4 the lead time, an easy lead for the favourite, Fire and Passion. There was no early battle. He's out in front and he's clear leading the way. Without cover is Red Bull Bernie. Pure Grunt still racing three deep. Sitting on 8 litres back. Next, Benny DeSook, Ideal Bronski, St. Mahag, Barsby, Cash Fund out of play. Robin Juge on that first quarter, 27.4. They race to the turn out of the straight now. Three-year-old Colts and Geldings, Q-bred Breeders Classic Final, and it's being led by the favourite, Fire and Passion. Fire and Passion shows the way 3 metres. Red Bull Bernie without cover. Leaders back sitting on 8. Ideal Bronski, he works into a perfect position. 1 by 1, Benny DeSook, he's 5th, 3 back the inside. Barsby about to move 3 deep. Then Cash Fund, St. Mahag, Pure Grunt tailed out. Robin Jujon going down the back straight. Second quarter, 28-1. 500 metres left to go. Fire and Passion leads the way. Red Bull Bernie gone. Dixon with a sustained look over the shoulder, driving extra confidently. And he is trucking here by the 400 metre marker. Third quarter timed in 29-3. Fire and Passion opens up. The margin 15 metres. Barsby goes to second. Ideal Bronski deeper. Sitting on 8 is under pressure. Then Benny DeSook, but it's all Fire and Passion. Into the home straight. He's clear. Margin is 12 metres. Barsby second. Ideal Bronski deeper out, but Fire and Passion. Fire and Passion. The fire burns bright tonight, and he bolts in. Fire and Passion. Ideal Bronski, Barsby. Then sitting on 8, St. Mahag. Cash Fund, Benny DeSook. A break back to Pure Grunt. Red Bull Bernie. Robin Jujon. Final split. 27.9 the time. 151.6 for racingandsports.com. Fire and Passion. One-way traffic for the favourite. Led easily, and he has toyed with his rivals. Won the winner, Fire and Passion, 11 second, Ideal Bronski. Barsby runs third, sitting on 8.

over to 2:30, all of the way out to 4:40. You could say that's friendless. Now, Run to You is the second favourite, so it's gone sixes into 4:60. Captivate Legend getting to 4:80. Mark a Miss back, 14s to 7, now 8. And then Revandas is at 10. Yes, is the answer. 15. Sweet Amani, 23. Usual Limits, 26. Wild Bean, 41. And Monoroma is at $81. 260 the two, which is something shiny as our favourite white. So Monoroma to come up and Run to You to be placed away. Wild Bean, Captivate Legend, Usual Limits. Sweet Amani, and Yes, is the answer to come forward as well. So last few coming up into the barrier, and we're running 1,300 metres for one equine. And Something Shiny is the best tried. 260 in from $4.40. So 240 bottom quote now. Something Shiny, Captivate Legend, 420. Did get to 480 and then 420 now. So 230 opening quote about it, Captivate Legend. And then Run to You, 460. Mark a Miss, 850. Did find sevens in from $14. So Something Shiny, 250 as the favourite weight. It is the best tried run-up to claim victory in the race, as Usual Limits is about to come up. And Sweet Amani will come forward to complete the line. A maiden plate, 1,300 metres for the third. And this is a good betting race with Something Shiny. Bailey Wheeler for Pete Brennan. Down there in the lockup is the best tried. So Light flashes away. Ready to jump off. Something Shiny from the inside, and Usual Limits go forward fast out of the gates. Now, Sweet Amani was okay away into stride, and Captivate Legend is spearing there into the picture, and also Revandas not that far away. Mark a Miss will land up to about fifth or sixth position, racing centre field, one off the inside. They're followed by Monoroma and also Wild Bean. Well back in the field to both Run to You and Yes is the answer. So it's last of all, and travelling probably 10 lengths away from the speed. So Usual Limits, the pace setter, down the side of the track as they approach the 700. It led the charge three parts of a length. Revandas the outside, and Something Shiny three parts of a length away in third, this favourite. It's just been put off the bit here for a few strides down the side. Captivate Legend, ditto it. It's positioned fourth, probably three lengths away from this leader. Then came Mark a Miss and also Monoroma, Wild Bean, Sweet Amani, and then came at the head of the rest there, hooking to the outside, was Run to You as they approached the bend. So down of the 350, and Usual Limits snuck away the margin nearly to Something Shiny, Revandas, and they're followed by Run to You, who's scorching down the centre of the track. Run to You, it's charging. Run to You sprinted straight past them. Something Shiny is trying to fight on Wild Bean's late, but it's Run to You. Run to You beats Wild Bean, Something Shiny, and Usual Limits. Then Mark a Miss, Revandas, Yes is the answer. Captivate Legend finished well back in the end with also Sweet Amani and Monoroma. Last runner in. Run to You, $3.70 and $1.80. Oh, I was just wound up by Keeley.

0: Over 40 grand to the winner here. So got San Antonio. Zara Fitzpatrick, number one at 15, Snow It All. To be driven by Robert Morris, that's number two. It's at 51, Hampton Court. Blake Fitzpatrick's at 31 for Beachy here. Chris Lang, 130, Something Different, 13. Michael Stanley, Regal Gala here. James Herbertson is at six. Corporate Affairs, Glenn Craven is 13. And Lucky Avenue's 150-1. Cam Hart, stablemate of Regal Gala. So this favourite, which is Verbici, is coming off some very impressive form. It certainly wasn't, let's put it this way, it wasn't its grand final last time. It was just held together. Margins didn't really matter to Chris Lang. He just held this one together, made sure that it trotted successfully down the straight and recorded a fairly emphatic victory. So punters are buttering up. It's $1.30 after going around the same price last time. So two races and favourite takers so far on top here, with Kahula recording a big win, and Smack Bang Bart had the race shot to bits top of the straight before the margin was whittled away at the end by Cardigan Gem. But they're the two winners thus far, and now it's time for the trotters to take centre stage with the Steel Supplies Nutrient Classic Sales Race Series 5 two-year-old trotting Colts and Geldings final listed classic, and it's all about Verbici. So moving up, we've got a field of eight to go here, coming up behind the Tab Mobile, and the favourite is the four. Two starts, two very good wins, highly promising. And they're getting set now. Regal Gala coming up to its position there for James Herbertson. And they're just about right to go. Down to the third on the program. All set. Ready to go. And the green light is there, and they're away. So this favourite, which is Verbici, has begun well. So too there is Regal Gala. They're the first two early. They're all away safely enough as Regal Gala. James Herbertson's got the pace and will surge forward on that first turn and lead. So as they run off the back straight, we've got a galloper, and that is Snow It All. The grey is galloping back through the pack, and the last few are slightly detached there, Hampton Court and also Lucky Avenue. So unfortunately, Snow It All is galloping out the back. 8.8 the lead time, early stages here. And making a move is Corporate Affairs on the outside as Regal Gala had the front into the stretch. This favourite, Verbici, is back in third. San Antonio's fourth on the inside. Corporate Affairs is having a try for the front, and they put a bit of pace on here. 28.3, and the youngsters, the trotters, certainly running along. Corporate Affairs, Glenn Craven's taken over now. Over Regal Gala, then came Something Different up on the outside, and then came Verbici. Action-packed start to this. So the odds on favourite is three back the inside, and then came San Antonio, who's in the first bunch. There's a little bit of a break. These other two are taking closer order here. Hampton Court and also Lucky Avenue, and Snow It All distance out the back. Second quarter is in 29.7. I tell you what, they're not mucking around here, and it's Corporate Affairs leading out by four. Over Regal Gala, then Something Different is the first without cover. This favourite, Verbici, is three back the inside. San Antonio for Zara Fitzpatrick's got the 1-1, tracked up in turn by Hampton Court. And then came Lucky Avenue. Forget about Snow It All. So Verbici looks as though it's got away from the inside there. So Chris Lang, there were some nervous moments, but he's got it now. Three back in the running line, and potentially now three wide. Here comes Verbici at the 400. 30.7 for the third quarter. Favourites four wide, but starting to charge around the outside. San Antonio tries to go with it. They got to Corporate Affairs, who's held together, then Something Different, and further back, Regal Gala can't get a look at them. But Verbici went from a nervous spot, three back the inside, put the race to bed very quickly indeed. Verbici, three starts, three wins, storming away. And what a brilliant performance here from Verbici and Chris Lang. Verbici first, second goes to Regal Gala, and San Antonio third, being followed by Hampton Court. Something Different further back, then Corporate Affairs. At intervals there we had Lucky Avenue and the grey Snow It All. Distance out the back, 29.8, 157.8. Simply brilliant performance. Number fours is in a different league. It was just, obviously the field size helped it. There weren't too many there, but there was a few obstacles to get around. And then that pivotal moment, three back the...
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At the start now, race four, bit of a light shower just starting to fall there in between races. Race four here, the Tudor Electrical Tier 3 Grade 7 over the 390, and our audience through Sky Racing 1 rejoin us now. The fourth race tonight, a full field of eight engaged to run with the reserve nine of Scratching and Not Required here. And Cornhill's Moraine Kasma is the favourite for Nicole Wakeman. Moraine Kasma, 390 into 340 runs the favourite here. $8.07 Cornhill Scout for Scott Gibson, 420 into $3.80. Two Bambi's Pride for Michael Davison, 390 out to 4. Three Miss Hoover for Ray Hennis, 380 out to 480. Eight Major Lose for Brian Hodgson, 650 out to 750. Double figures the other three. Five Poor Eris, Luke Harris is 10 out to 19. One Burrellan Silk for Alfred King, 23 to 51. And four Rusty Rancher, the outsider, for Colin Baker at 101. As they get set, early quad players, 1-1-2 to be alive as they move in the fourth. Tier 3 Grade 7 running 390. Moraine Kasma runs favourite from box 6 at 310. 7 Cornhill Scout, $4. We've got a green light and we're set to go. Race 4, Ballarat. They're ready. And racing, good pace out in the middle from Rusty Rancher. Bombing the start badly. Major Lose is about 10 lengths away as Moraine Kasma got

0: Lose Miss Hoover in the straight. The leader is Moraine Kasman. Two lengths in front. Bambi front. And Moraine Kasman's home by two lengths to Bambi's Pride. Third Cornhill Scout and fourth across was Poor Eris. Then came Rusty Rancher. Major Lose made some ground after bombing the start. Then Miss Hoover and Barallon Silk in a gallop of 22 and 65. Favourite home there, the six Moraine Kasman for Nicole Wakeman. 410, 270, six beats, 2, 7, and 5 there. 6, 2, 7, and 5 with the numbers race 4.
1: Most of these, but draw probably doesn't help him a little bit. Like to be a little bit closer on the fence. Anyway, that's what we've been given.
2: Good luck.
1: Thanks.
2: See if I can make my way back up to the rest of the field. There's a few horses just to note that seem a little bit hot and a little bit fired up. Kyle Valley Jagger in the warm-up was one of those horses. I noticed Mojito Madness was a little bit shaky, and of course Centurion Dream, she does get a little bit nervous. So there's quite a few horses in this race that maybe there's a few question marks with the manners here. Karen Manning's in front of me with Cameron, just getting some last minute gear changes. Kez, are we just making some last minute gear changes here?
3: You're just tightening the crop up a little. You're a little bit of giving it, so yeah, just something simple.
2: What's the thoughts here? He's had some really tough runs recently. I think it was two starts back at Ballarat. He was three wide the trip. You're in the mile here, his favourite, but what did you make of the race?
3: He's been going really well. He never really seems to have an easy run, but he's in good form. It's tricky draw. There's a bit of speed inside him. He's not super quick out, so he may have to do a bit early to find a spot, which might bring him undone at the end. But yeah, it's quite an even field, and he's certainly pretty short for for my liking, but yeah, he's a nice horse, but this will test him a little bit.
2: And the trip doesn't bother you, the back to the mile?
3: It's probably better suited over a longer distance, but can't change that now. And yeah, he'll go right over the mile, but yeah, ideally the longer's probably better for him.
2: Good luck.
3: Thank you.
2: That's Karen Manning there with Cameron. She also has a really good chance later in the night in the last event with Rock and Roll Willow, who marks itself as a really good each way or even a win chance there. My numbers in this race is the 9 Centurion Dream. She's a little bit nervous, so Michael Bellman's keeping her away from the start, but she's been racing well. I think she maps well here, and if she gets that last crack at them, she can be flashing home. Distant Sun's been racing way better than its form suggests on paper. And if it gets a run into this race, it's a really nice selection here for Jodie Quinlan. Just probably needs to get off the fence. And then I have Cameron in for third. Just a little bit worried about the distance. It's had a few really tough runs recently, and it is deserving favourite, but it's probably a little bit hard to place. And of course, all eyes on the 2 Night Flight for Katrina Fitzpatrick. I'm sure the whole place here at Melton will hear Katrina cheering on this lovely horse. So we're looking forward to that, Dan, as I throw to you for the call.
4: ...120 metres. Cameron's tightened up here. It's in at $2.80. Money for She Sky High, $6.50. Centurion Dream, $6.50. Buzzlin Brody Distant Sun at $9. John's Boy, $10. Has had support. Interesting race. Set for the third. 17.20 the distance. And they're ready at Melton. Cameron back about a length. Has got no early speed. Buzzlin Brody didn't have any early pace tonight either. Away well, She's Sky High. And also off the gate quickly as Mojito Madness is up there.

0: is good into the first turn. Getting to the peg line third, she's Night Flight. On the outside of Night Flight, Centurion Dream, and then came Buzzlin Brody. Back in the field, Kai Valley Jag has gone off stride, and also Distant Sun has made a mistake as well. Pace is good, 28.2 for the Trotters in the first quarter, 7.2 for the lead time. Mojito Madness in front from Boutique. She Sky High, three back the inside, and around it was Centurion Dream, tracked up by Buzzlin Brody. Then Night Flight, four back along the pegs. Desert Assassin, five back on the inside of John's Boy. Cameron's last of the group, the favourite. And then about 40 metres away in the race of their own, Kai Valley Jagger and Distant Sun. Past the 800, 31-2 the second quarter. And the leader is Mojito Madness. Heads into the back, and it's in front from Boutique of the Pigs. Without cover, Centurion Dream rolls up there a little bit closer. Buzzlin Brody 1-1. Then on the inside is She Sky High. John's Boy starting to wind up now, peeling three deep. Cameron is trying to follow it up. Then over on the inside was Night Flight and then Desert Assassin. Mojito Madness runs to the 400. Round the outside, John's Boy coming into it strongly. 29-5 third quarter. In third, Boutique, Centurion Dream under pressure, then Buzzlin Brody, Cameron a long way back, but peels wide, runs on, three pegs as She Sky High. Turning for home, and John's Boy loomed up. John's Boy spent most of his career running in stand starts over the longer trip, but it's charged to the front 100 out. Cameron runs on, so does She Sky High, then Mojito Madness, but John's Boy has won easily. John's Boy has won it by about 8 metres. Second, She Sky High got to the line really well. Third, Cameron, and fourth in was the Mojito Madness. Then Boutique, Desert Assassin, Centurion Dream, Buzzlin Brody, Night Flight. And after early errors, Distant Sun and Kai Valley Jagger were out the back. 29-8 the final quarter. And the mile rate was 157.9 for Aldebaran Park. He's had limited racing in mobile races. The majority have been in stand starts over longer trips. But has really put him away here tonight.
1: First up, but I just love the way that she really lowered and hit the line once she did get through late and into clear galloping room. And I think that getting out to the 1600 metres here is going to be much more to her liking, as is a much better gate to work with. She's one that I've certainly got in my numbers.
2: 8, Bear Cove Rock, Ray Miller, Trey Turner.
1: I've loved both of his runs back this campaign. Bear Cove Rock, love the way that he's attacking the line. He was no match for Herald last start, beaten 3.5 lengths. But if the favourite was to run into any sort of trouble from that wide gate and he can just steal a run cheaply in behind the speed and find clear galloping room in the straight, he's run that'll certainly be running on strongly. He could certainly rip home into a placing.
2: 9, Macchiato, Summer Dixon, Clint Johnson Porter.
1: He was luckless last start. Just didn't appreciate that inside barrier for a horse that really needs to be out and rolling and building momentum and the revs into the race. It's a much better draw for him to work with here today. Macchiato, if he can find that three wide moving line with a bit of cover, I think he's a massive improver. Clint Johnson Porter is a jockey that should really suit him, as he's getting back to Belmont Park at his recent couple of runs. So while he has been racing well at Ascot earlier in the campaign, he certainly does his best work here, and I think this is a much more likeable setup to what it was there for him last start.
2: 10, Pray Again, John Jackman, J. McNaught.
1: Heavy 10 winner at Albany last start in what was a very small field. I think that was a much easier race than what he finds himself in here today, and he's one that would really need to elevate once again.
2: The next horse we'll take a look at is our favourite in the 12, Spellborn, Steph Fahala, Steve Farnham.
1: Yeah, there has been some good support for Spellborn. He's currently on the second line of betting here. Lockie couldn't have done a lot more sectionally last start in three-year-old company behind Ladies Pro. Drew 12 of 12. He was snagged back to last in a very moderately run race and really wound up strongly down the outside lanes of the track to grab fourth. He gives the impression he'll eat up the 1,600 metres, and I think with the right three-deep track into the race here, he can prove stiff opposition to the favourite in Herald. I think they're a pair of very talented three-year-olds doing battle.
2: And the last horse we'll preview is the 15, Gibraltar Gold, for Luke Fernie and Lucy Fiore.
1: Might need a bit of luck again here today, Lockie, from that inside draw. Didn't have any of that here a week ago in Westspeed Platinum Grey, but did love the way that she hit the line once she did see a slither of galloping room late in the race. Her runs of wet tracks at Kalgoorlie last season were huge, and I think from that inside draw she would need some luck, but you'd have to be factoring her into your numbers off that luckless run here a week ago.
2: All right, Riley, how do you order the four?
1: 2, 12, 7 and 3, the numbers for me here, Lockie. 2, Herald on top for me. I think he's a horse that is going to be having a big say in some three-year-old feature racing down the track, and gives the impression while he's not only ticked that versatility box this campaign, he's only going to continue to improve as the distances increase.

0: So I've got the two, Herald, on top for me. I think he's short enough at the $1.90, given a bit can go wrong from where he's drawn, but he's got the right man for the job in the saddle in Willie Pike, who's already got a contender for Ride of the Day on the board today with Western Empire. 12, Spellborn, couldn't have done much more sectionally last start and gives the impression that he's crying out for the 1,600 metres. I think they're a pair of very nice three-year-olds doing battle here in open class company. 7, Antique Queen, really like the first up run through some traffic. And 3, Musgrave in for 4th. I think he's over the odds for a horse that is certainly going to improve second up. 2, 12, 7 and 3, my numbers here, Lockie. But really looking forward to this one. I think the two horses that really dominate the market in Herald and Spellborn are both well and truly above average.
1: 2, Herald on top for Riley ahead of race 8 here at Belmont Park. They continue to join the line well. Here's Darren for the call.
2: Handful of these runners still left to move in, including Diablo Lad, Musgrave and Demarmus. Where's my lunch? Clark of the course just handing this well-tried favourite Herald over to one of the gate attendants. Willie Pike aboard, booting home his 101st city winner earlier today, cracked the 100, and then, of course, claimed the Hyperion on Western Empire for the second successive year. In goes I'm Crafty, takes its spot. And the three-year-olds dominating the market, in particular, one of them, Herald. Where's my lunch? Coming up, the Great Southerner to join the line as well. Diablo Lad, the Ruffia Marmus out the back still. 8th event of the day, it's the happy 19th birthday Max Wishart handicap. Son of betting supervisor Warren Wishart, celebrating here on course this afternoon. Now in goes Diablo Lad. Seeks its stall. Gates have been closed, and now we wait only on Amamas. Paddy Powell across at the ladder has the button, and they're almost set. Light flashing, Amamas spins sideways at the last moment. Racing from down in the southwest, Bunbury tomorrow. And Port Hedland as well, and then Northern Racing on Monday to round out this King's birthday long weekend. They're set. Big field. Racing. Gibraltar Gold here for checks the first to land. Bustled out of the gates. Grand Reserve, Talon Gatter, the Grey Galloper. Where's my lunch? Is hightailing, burning right across the face of the field, and now dashes to the lead, turning over into the back straight. Going forward, Diablo Lad to sit outside Grand Reserve. They're second and third as they work into the back straight. 2.5 lengths away with the speed on here for checks. Gibraltar Gold followed further back behind those to Antique Queen. On the outside, Talon Gatter was forced to take hold. Then Bear Cove Rock back on the inside, Prey again. Herald back there in the field, and also back there is Musgrave as they work their way past the 900. Spellborn behind those, Macchiato, I'm Crafty, and last of all is Amamas. It's a strung out affair at the 800 where they're burning the turf. The Grey Galloper's got them running. Where's my lunch? 2 lengths in front. Diablo Lad running second, a length and a half away, Grand Reserve. Over on the outside here for checks, and 2 lengths further back, Antique Queen. Pike's off and around them now. Herald, the 3-year-old, the favourite, coming into it now as they come to the home turn. Gibraltar Gold back behind those, followed by Bear Cove Rock. Next, then on the outside is Spellborn back there with Macchiato near the rail. And then Talon Gatter, they're homeward bound. Where's my lunch? Led them. Shifting ground. Here comes here for checks on the outside. Antique Queen also is starting to gather them up now at the 200 metre mark. And Antique Queen reaches the lead. Further back, Spellborn is charging home. Antique Queen shifting a bit of ground, gets the better of here for check, Spellborn and Herald, but Antique Queen is going to win it. Antique Queen goes home to score from Spellborn. Herald third, here for checks ran fourth. Musgrave got going late. In behind them came Diablo Lad, Bear Cove Rock. Next in Prey again, Where's My Lunch, ran out of tickets. Followed further back, I'm Crafty and Amamas. Then came Grand Reserve, Gibraltar Gold, Macchiato well back, and the last to greet the judge, Talon Gatter. Antique Queen takes it out. Number 7, Antique Queen. Chris Parnham proves too good here in the 8th. And has won as comfortably as probably Fremantle will. Antique Queen, number 7. Chris Parnham aboard.
3: The attachment, $9. Starting signal. Thanks, Simon. Race number 3. Starting signal sounds, and these runners are about to be called up. Race number 3, another of our features tonight, the Avon Over Open. This race last year won by Leap to Fame on his way to winning the Inter Dominion. The Inter Dominion starts July 4, so we're a month away. And this is a key lead-up race. This year, the odds-on favourite, the Janitor. He's on the second line of betting right now with Tab for the Inter Dominion behind Leap to Fame. He's $1.15 to take out the Avon Over Open. A triple Queensland Horse of the Year, Avon Over. Big son of Art Major. Trained by Ian Gurney, Shane Graham, the regular driver. Good horses race, the Avon Over Open. Clear favourite here, the Janitor at $1.15. Tim's a Trooper, $7.50. Attachment, $9. Gate picks up more speed. We're close to a start. 2,138 metres for our third event. We're ready. Drawn towards the outside, the Janitor. There's the light. They're off and pacing. Fast away attachment. Dashing goes hard, looking for the lead. Tim's a Trooper. He couldn't cut the early mustard. Attachment dashing. Clear him off easily. And it's attachment out in front. Dashing without cover. Tim's a Trooper. He lands third. Leaders back. Tiger Bandwagon. 1-1 Hector. He's fifth. Three back the inside. The Janitor. He's midfield. The moving line. Next call to Water Manila Playboy. Jim RT ends up last on the inside. Racing into the back straight. Out in front. Attachment. Here comes the move by the favourite, the Janitor. Set a light early by McMullen. Dashing kicks up in the centre. Speed goes on. Lead time 36.7. Dashing heads off attachment. But the Janitor, he's pushing on and he'll find the front himself now at the 1400 metre marker. The Janitor rolls on by and takes over. Dashing now second. Tiger Bandwagon goes to third, but he's parked out. The early leader attachment. He's now fourth. Three back the inside. Manila Playboy. He's one by one. Tim's a Trooper, four back the inside, Jim RT, Hector, call to order, last on the outside, 1,200 metres left to run, first quarter of the last mile, 29.2, favourite out in front, the Janitor leads the way, Tiger Bandwagon, he's only a neck away on the outside, dashing third, leaders back, Manila Playboy, 1-1, attachment fifth, three back the inside, he's now covered by Jim RT, Tim's a Trooper, he's on the inside of his stable to make call to order, Hector is now last on the inside to the back straight for the final time. The Janitor cruising along. Second quarter. It was posted in 29.3. The Janitor shows the way. Leading a long neck. Second the outside. Tiger Bandwagon. Dashing third. Leaders back. He waits on the Nutrien Equine sprint lane. One by one. Manila Playboy. Attachment locked away. Jim RT. Tim's a Trooper. Call to order. Hector is last on the inside. No moves going down the back straight. They're all trying to play catch up here with the Janitor. He's going great guns with 400 metres left to run. Third quarter. It was timed in 28.7. The Janitor's starting to move away. Gone on the outside. Tiger Bandwagon. Dashing called on. Deeper Manila Playboy. Attachment down on the inside. Then Tim's a Trooper. As they straighten, it's all the Janitor. The Janitor's gone further in front. Margin is now 10 metres. Manila Playboy goes to second. Then dashing attachment. But this guy's handy. He's a handyman. A real handyman. The Janitor. The Janitor far too good. Attachment rattles home along the inside. Run second. Manila Playboy third. Dashing fourth. Tim's a Trooper. Call to order Hector. Tiger Bandwagon. Jim RT. Final split 26.6. Time 153.2 for RacingAndSports.com.

driving number 8, Love That Bird, who is 125-1, but I'm sure he'll be keeping a close eye on Aldebaran MJ, the stablemate. James Herbertson driving number 2, and it was impressive winning at Geelong. Won by 18 metres, taking on Bumper Crop, who's got that very good Terang win under its belt, and then winning here and lowering the colours of I'm Frankie, who ran second. Okay, so there's drama with the 6. It's going to be vetted here, so I'm told it went down in the prelims. So this is a bit of drama that we don't need, because it is one of the leading contenders. So okay, so we'll just get further information there on Bumper Crop. It's just milling around with the rest of them, so not sure if there's an issue or what the story is there with Bumper Crop. But anyway, it's with the pack. 61, the Fiery Duchess getting out. So there's no interest in a few of these at longer prices. And the market really is telling us that in all likelihood it'll be 2 Aldebaran MJ, 6 Bumper Crop, or 7 I'm Frankie. That's what the market is saying. Right, we're just waiting on some further information here with number 6 Bumper Crop, we're told. Now, where's the where's Muscle M disappearing to? No, it's just circling around, and it's coming back. So we're down to the 4th on the program. Fabici was awesome, winning the previous, just in a completely different league to the others. And this has got a thumbs up here, so there was must have been a very minor incident. And trained by Auntie Rookinen, and Glenn Craven driving. The 6 gets the thumbs up from the vet and the stewards, and we'll be running around with them. We're just waiting on the field to come up. So we're about 90 seconds off or past start time now. Trackline Nutrient Classic Sales trotting Philly's final listed event. And Aldebaran MJ, David Miles and James Herbertson. It's a great race there, the previous. And they really turned it on early.

0: in the Colts and Geldings, but now it is time for the fillies. So the Trackline Nutrien 2-year-old trotting fillies final, listed event, and they're starting to move forward. Scratching is number 10. We've got 9 to go round. Aldebaran MJ, coming off a big win at Geelong, is currently joint favourite. Bumper Crop now to 230 joins it. So the 2 getting out. High support here for the 6. And they're getting set here at Riverina Paceway Wagga. 17:40 the journey. So here they come. About 100 metres away from a dispatch point now. The 4th on the program. 2-year-old trotting fillies. Tab Mobile goes to the far side. 17:40. 3 major hopes and they're all set to go. And the green light is there on the Tab Mobile. Away they go. Oh, trouble. A few of them tangled up there. Kai Valley, Dixon. Also galloping is Elegant Spirit, and out wide there is Love That Bird. So 3 of them basically out of play the moment the starter let them go. Still galloping away there is Elegant Spirit, going nowhere fast also is Kai Valley Dixon. So drama early on and taking the lead in a lead time of 9.1 early stages here. Cam Hart and I'm Frankie went clear over Aldebaran MJ in second and Bumper Crop in third. So the good news is the big 3 in the market are 1, 2 and 3 and clear of any trouble as they come into the stretch. For the back then to Muscle M for Alex Ashwood. It is 4 back the inside. There's nothing in the running line at the moment. The Fiery Duchess on debut tonight's back about 5th. Being tracked up in turn by Connect the Dots. I don't think the others will catch them. Love That Bird's about 30 metres away. At intervals there, Elegant Spirit about 70 metres away and a further 20 metres away. Kai Valley Dixon as they leave the straight with a first quarter there in 30.1. So it's basically down to 6 runners heading up towards the 900. And the leader is I'm Frankie. Was beaten here recently, but it's 4 metres in front of Aldebaran MJ. Has had one start at Geelong for 1 win. That second quarter in 31.6. There's not as much pressure here in the fillies version of the 2-year-old trot to the far side. I'm Frankie. Cam Hart led over Aldebaran MJ second, James Herbertson. Then came Bumper Crop, who's undefeated. It's running third. Now gets away from the inside. Glenn Craven calling on Bumper Crop now to improve its position somewhat. Tracking it as Muscle M. Then came the Fiery Duchess and about 10 metres away. Connect the Dots. Forget the others as they race off the far side here at Riverina Paceway at the 400. That's third quarters in 30 seconds. Galloping back in the pack, the Fiery Duchess up towards home they race and making its move now is Bumper Crop. Aldebaran MJ's galloped as well. And it's I'm Frankie and Bumper Crop on the turn here. Glenn Craven looks confident here with Bumper Crop. Moved up alongside I'm Frankie. What sort of response from I'm Frankie? It's Bumper Crop who's gone clear with 100 metres to go. And it's Bumper Crop pulling away for Auntie Rookinen and Glenn Craven. Brilliant display from Bumper Crop, wins it by 10. I'm Frankie second. Third goes to Muscle M, then Aldebaran MJ, who got trotting again and ran into fourth, clear then to the Fiery Duchess, and then Connect the Dots. At intervals there we had Love That Bird, who finished back with Elegant Spirit, and towards the end, Kai Valley Dixon. Number 6 has taken it. And
1: Lucy Valentine, the favourite, at 225 now, ahead of 1 Red Rock Rattler at 250, and Rizaki Rayo number 7 at the $6 quote. As the greyhounds are at the boxes now for race number 5, and they'll be called up shortly, called across behind the boxes for the first leg of tonight's quaddy here. And as I said, it's been a good battle in the betting between the 2 and the 1 here. As they're at the boxes and

0: Race number five. Ready to go and away. Side with Rezaki Rayo. Into third layer, Lucy Valentine. Then came Keandu Diva. Followed by Bronte Beach. Well back, Denowin Beach towards the rear, Keandu Hunt. In the straight, it's Rezaki Rayo in front of Lucy Valentine. Rezaki Rayo gets there. Lucy Valentine got second. Third went to Red Rock Rattler in front of Keandu Diva. Then came Bronte Beach. Further back in the field there was Denowin Beach. And it was back towards the rear with Keandu Hunt, one of the last over the line to pull up there in race number five. Number seven, the winner, Rezaki Rayo, defeats two, Lucy Valentine, one Red Rock.
1: Zab Giddy Gens, Joy Set, Rugby, Bambino, Divino next two. And Alpha Dundee with Haberfield, Pelinor, Metcalf and O'Caldino to come up to complete the line. And Rugby and O'Caldino still equal the favourites, locked in battle in terms of betting supremacy. $4.20 each of those two with Wow. It's Willy Wonka, $7.50. Haberfield and Joram, $8. $8.50. Giddy Gens, Joy and Alpha Dundee, $9.50. So here's Metcalf and Pelinor. They'll be the last two to lean forward into the gates. But Dundee's ready. Rugby's set. Wow, it's Willy Wonka wants to get on with it. 2,020 metres for Shannon Sign Company. First leg of the quaddy. Haberfield, gate attendant in with it. Pelinor's the last runner as we just tick down to the start time. And now the starter has them locked away. They're ready to jump. This is the fourth event here at Clifford Park. 390 the two, which is Rugby, is our favourite. Set now, racing. Rugby away okay with Joram, Alpha Dundee. Wow, it's Willy Wonka, Metcalf, Haberfield, Pelinor are the leading few on settling down, but Joram will lead them as they arrive at the winning post on the first occasion. Joram in front, out by length. Wow, it's Willy Wonka in second. Alpha Dundee found leaders back in third, and they're followed by Pelinor, who is swiftly spearing up on the outside. O'Caldino's one off the fence. Bambino Divino's underneath it over on the rail. And then came Metcalf as Haberfield got shuffled back with also Melancholy. Rugby is now racing back second to last, and Giddy Gens Joy is whipping them in, watching it all unfold in front of it. Probably 10 to 12 lengths back off the speed, set by Joram. Into the back straight, 1,250 metres from the judge. It's Joram out by two and wants to roll over Pelinor in second. Alpha Dundee, a similar margin away in third. O'Caldino, so it's wide on the improve, going up to now park itself up in third, one off the fence, giving Wow, it's Willy Wonka cover. And then came Bambino Divino and also Metcalf. Well back to Haberfield. Melancholy's been urged along. Third last, tucked away towards the inside of Rugby. And Giddy Gens Joy is last of all. Joram in front, really rolling along 800 metres from the judge. He's back markers well and truly suited. Joram in front by a length over Pelinor. O'Caldino two further back in third. Then came Alpha Dundee. Bambino Divino is tucked away towards the inside of Wow, it's Willy Wonka. Then came Metcalf. Haberfield using inside runs. Rugby still with a lot of work to do. Still probably 10 lengths away from the speed. Giddy Gens Joy is last of the peloton. Melancholy tailed right off to the home turn. Joram in front, giving Unsunny the catch as they approach the bend of the 350. Out by two still. Alpha Dundee coming, calling them up on the outside as I said that. Then came Haberfield. O'Caldino. Pelinor is next. And then came Giddy Gens Joy. Bambino Divino next, down to the 150. Alpha Dundee strode up, took the lead. Haberfield's up on the outside of Alpha Dundee. Alpha Dundee and Haberfield. Alpha Dundee! Alpha Dundee beats Haberfield. O'Caldino, Joram, or Giddy Gens Joy, Pelinor for next. Then came Wow, it's Willy Wonka. Further back in the field to Metcalf, Bambino Divino. Rugby, no try tonight. Second last, and Melancholy. Last runner in. Alpha Dundee, 15. 15 first, beats Haberfield, the 7. So 15 beats 7, and then 4.
2: They get behind the boxes. There's number 2, Flying Discreet at 360. Little Monkeys at $4, has been well backed on fixed odds here. 9.50 into 4. Two-wheel Johnny at $4.20.

Victory Barry's at 5. My Mate Charlie at 7.50. Indy Alex at 10. Poor Shervington's at 34. And Reality Queen's at $41 on fixed odds. So the favourite is number 2, Flying Discreet, for Terry Erenshaw. It was second behind Steal the Stage last start, and has won the one from 12 with 7 minors. Has had 2 goes over the trip for a couple of seconds.

0: pink Little Monkey has been well supported here on Fixed Odds, and Two Wheel Johnny at $4.20. Getting set for the first of the nights, the Watchdog Upgrade 7. Favourite in box 2, Flying Discreet, as the starting signal sees them moving into the boxes for the first. Just about ready to run. Second line runners going up. All in, green light turned on. And the lure on the move for the first of the night. They're set. Ready? And away, Flying Discreet, only fair to hit the ground. Little Monkey's got speed, so's Reality Queen. And in the middle was Two Wheel Johnny. Gets tight, and going through, Two Wheel Johnny takes the lead. Clears out by three or four now on Reality Queen, and trying to squeeze through on the inside was Paul Shervington. Next in the field was My Mate Charlie with Little Monkey. Trying to run around the outside was Flying Discreet. And then Victory Barry and Indy Alex. But the leader's going well here, Two Wheel Johnny. Oh, it's a minute in front. And Two Wheel Johnny's going to bolt in the first by six. On second, My Mate Charlie. Flying Discreet got up for third ahead of Victory Barry into fourth. Then came Indy Alex. They got past Paul Shervington, Little Monkey and Reality Queen. After showing speed, they ended up at the rear. 30 and 37 is the time on the first. Number seven, Two Wheel Johnny for Paul Bartolo. Has begun well, got a bit of pressure early on.
1: Would you prefer to be in front or to be following?
2: Reckons, you know, if he gets that lovely trip behind the leader over a mile, he's definitely runs his best races.
1: Good luck.
2: Thank you.
1: See who else we can chat to. Jodie Quinlan's an interesting one. I know this Pistol Pierce is my on-top selection, so I might be able to scooch in behind Josh to get that word from Jodie Quinlan here with Pistol Pierce. Tricky barrier, what's your plans here?
3: We're going to try and go forward as quick as we can and just see how we go. Not sure if we can get across the one or not, but we'll have a go. If we can't, we'll draw for luck.
1: And if he does get that luck or he does get across, can he win?
3: This race is not as hard as he raced last time. He was probably a bit out of his class last start, so this should be more suitable.
1: Good luck.
3: Thank you.
1: That's Jodie Quinlan there. About 30 seconds from start time. We might be able to catch one more driver. Liam Aldo is probably one who was a little bit coy with me in the parade ring, so I'm going to pop through and just reiterate for our Sky viewers. Liam, what's your plans early?
4: Yeah, we'll just weigh it up the first 50. I think we'll run it for a little bit. We might even be able to open up a spot on its back, but we'll just see how we go.
1: Good luck.
4: Thank you.
1: Liam Aldo is, of course, driving I'm Wesley, which a horse you might be familiar with. He was the horse that Chris Alford drove his 8,000th winner on a few months ago now, but just shows the quality of the horse when he's in front, because we can all remember that race. My selections here is a 3 Pistol Pierce does need a little bit of luck, but if it does find it, the value of being able to get an each way bet here does look really nice for Pistol Pierce. It has the best sectional times in this race. Its times are absolutely fantastic when it is at its best. So for that, hoping it's at its best, hoping it gets some luck, I think it looks the value in this race. I'm Wesley. If it can get into a good position, it's a horse that does like to run along a bit, and if he doesn't, he can also hit the line quite well. Liam Alder is absolutely flying. He takes the reins here. I quite like him in for second. Insider Trading might be that horse that gets the back of Wesley, or he could even hold the front, our favourite here. He's regardless going to get a good trip, and I think that's why he's our favourite. He's deserving to be with the race map. And you know the McNulty's will always have their horses in tip-top shape, and your bottom dollar, it has a brilliant last 400. So keep an eye on it. It'll be flashing home late. This is the High Gain Edge Pace. Let's go to Dan Malecki for the call.
5: 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Insider Trading has remained solid at $3.10. King Saint $5 into $3.40, number 4. And then I'm Wesley $10, your bottom dollars at 8. It's had support. Now Ultimate Gracie at 10, the Golden Hook 11, another Woods at 10. So there's enough horses respected here, but one Insider Trading runs favourite. And they're ready to roll. Green lights on, they're racing. From one, Insider Trading got off the gate well. Testing it now, Pistol Pierce. Trying to lob behind the leader there is I'm Wesley. And it found the gap to drop in behind. So Insider Trading's in front. King Saint's 3 wide, and it's starting to drive forward now. King Saint up there looking for the lead. Gets alongside of Insider Trading. And King Saint now is about to draw to the front. Around the outside is your bottom dollar going up to second, but King Saint's now the leader from your bottom dollar, and third is Insider Trading.

0: will get the run of the race. In fourth spot is Pistol Pierce. Three back the inside is I'm Wesley. The Golden Hook, four back the inside. And then around it was Muselet. It's tracked up by Our Ultimate Gracie. Next on the inside is Good Time Captain, and Another Woods is last with a lap to go. 28.8 the first quarter, 6.8 for the lead time, and heading out of the straight, the leader is King Sate. 3 metres away, your bottom dollar. Leaders back inside are trading. Then Pistol Pierce, 1-1. Fifth on the inside is I'm Wesley as they approach the 800 metres. They work their way into the back. The second quarter in 31. Three back the inside, I'm Wesley. Now coming out three deep is Muselet. It'll be tracked forward by Another Woods. Then Our Ultimate Gracie in the centre. Next on the inside, the Golden Hook. It's four back along the pegs. And last of all is Good Time Captain. So off the back, 500 to go. And it's King Saint 2 metres. Your bottom dollar second. Insider Trading travels well. And we'll be awaiting on the Garrard Sprint Lane as they head past the 400. It was 28-4 for the third quarter. Off the track is Muselet now battling along. Pistol Pierce between runners. And then I'm Wesley. And Our Ultimate Gracie gets out and hooks wide. Around the turn, it's King Saint from Insider Trading. King Saint 3 metres. Insider Trading's made ground up quickly to get within a metre now. It's King Saint. Insider Trading's driving through on the inside. It gets level. It's King Saint grabbed by Insider Trading. King Saint comes again. King Saint. King Saint lifted to win. I reckon the inside horse put its nose in front, but King Saint has come back to beat it. For third, it's a decent go with I'm Wesley right there and back to the inside. Rushing through was the Golden Hook. Our Ultimate Gracie close up. And then came your bottom dollar, Good Time Captain, Pistol Pierce, and then Another Woods and Muselet. 28.5 the final quarter, and the mile rate 155.8 for Elder Baron.
1: She's run well on genuine rain-affected surfaces previously, despite the fact the rain really hasn't arrived here at Belmont Park this afternoon. I think while she's deserving of favouritism, she's probably at her right price, and she's going to need a 10 out of 10 from the gate from William Pike.
2: 10, rush into the bar, Luke Fernie, Chris Parnham.
1: Been a while between drinks for this galloper now. He hasn't won for over 500 days, and he's been asked to do a fair bit this preparation early doors. He went first up into a Joey, beaten four lengths behind Cessation at 1,200 metres, and then was stepped right up in distance to the Diggers' Cup at 1,800 metres when beaten four lengths behind Outspoken Lad. He's 35 days between runs here, which I don't think is ideal, but the fact that he has been freshened up and is dropping back in trip to the 1,400 metres certainly helps offset that.
2: The next horse we'll preview is the 11, Woobin Gold, Colin Webster Jr., Troy Turner.
1: Well documented that she's a second-up specialist, Woobin Gold, and I thought her run fresh behind Sir Dream a lot in what was a pretty fast run, 1,200.

0: running from that inside draw, but she does love getting her toe into the ground. And as first up, one's double figures and the other a current favourite, so I thought she looked one of the value runners in the race.
1: Let's now go to the 14, 1 o'clock somewhere. Sam and Tash Faithful.
0: Finds a near identical setup to last start when winning quite softly in what was a fast run 1400 metre contest, and love the fact that he draws inside Cool Memory here as well. I think there doesn't appear to be a great deal of any genuine speed drawn underneath him. Tash Faithful should be able to get across quite comfortably, and the fact that there has been a little bit of rain around throughout the week will be a benefit to him as well. He's tough, he's underrated, and he takes bad luck out of the equation.
1: Noteworthy is that $13 Snippy Witch, a $7 chance, and Super Session is at $13. That's a look at the runners ahead of the final event here at Belmont Park. Tricky race to assess this one, Riley. How do you order the four?
0: Yeah, it is open way to round out the program, Lockie. And with 1 o'clock somewhere on an each-way basis, I love the strength of the win. Last start, he was the last man standing of those on-speed horses in what was a very fast-run race. And I thought it looked a near-on identical setup for him to get across and into a very favourable spot in running here today once again. So at the each-way price available, I was happy to put 1 o'clock somewhere on top as a very tough, underrated animal who is also going to appreciate the bit of... rain that we have had around in the metropolitan area this week. So 14 on top for me each way from the 11 Woobin Gold. We know she's a second up specialist, might just need an ounce of luck from where she's likely to land in running from that inside draw as a get back run on type of a mare who can really reel off a solid late sectional. 17 Super Session, thought was a really good run last start through that same race as Woobin Gold, essentially going stride for stride with her in the straight. He looks over the odds. And the 9 Dracana in for fourth, who's an obvious improver, second up, but he's going to need a perfect steer from William Pike from where she's drawn. 14, 11, 17 and 9, my numbers here, lock in what is a very open race to round out the program.
1: What a day it's been here at Belmont Park on PKF Perth Hyperion Stakes Day. All honours to Western Empire taking out the feature of this afternoon, but this is the final event of the day. It's the Solutions Matchmaking Handicap. Riley is with 1 o'clock somewhere at the each way price of $6. Here's Darren to call us home here at Belmont Park.
2: Now Snippy Witch has gone up there, gets massive weight relief this afternoon. Snippy Witch locked away. We wait for Rockinori. Also Dracana, noteworthy. The rider wearing a pale blue cap. Opportunistics rider with a cerise white quartered cap. Just a handful of these runners to move in for the Solutions Matchmaking Handicap. Wide leg of the quaddy. And... at 5.50, Dracana, 1 o'clock somewhere. Bakil, $6. 7.50 for Cool Memory. $7, Snippy Witch in the market there also. We're about to see Simply capable of a good fresh run here at 1400 on return. About to join the line as John Waslin makes his way across to send this field on their way. Paul Harvey aboard Cool Memory. Super trial recently. Goes in there. And they're all set to run. The last on the card. Off they go. Opportunistic. The last of them away. First a jump. Bakil over Petula. Cool Memory being allowed to come across by Harvey and booting up also. Right behind them, Snippy Witch charging forward. Dracana soon after the start. In behind those, Bakil. Then down on the inside is Woobin Gold in the early part with 1 o'clock somewhere. It's up prominently placed as they settle down going out by the 1,000 metre mark. On the outside, Super Session next of all, a length away, rush into the bar. Followed first. Further back behind them, Opportunistic back there in company as well with Noteworthy, Curramundi. They go to the 800 mark. Rockinori had got right back, and also back with it is Captain Chaos and Simply. Along the side, they leave the 700 mark behind them. Cool Memory is jog trotting in front, doing it very comfortably. Cool Memory a length in front. Dracana running second. Over on the inside next of all is Snippy Witch as they come to the home turn. Wider clock somewhere, getting around the outside of Bakil. Rushing to the bar is following those. Petula caught up just in behind them, and they're being followed further back then by Noteworthy at the 250. Cool Memory joined by 1 o'clock somewhere, rushing to the bar and getting a run now. Snippy Witch is coming through very quickly. Snippy Witch coming at rushing to the bar with 100 left to go. Rushing to the bar. Snippy Witch from Cool Memory. Rushing to the bar's in front, and rushing to the bar

0: Russian to the bar has won it at big odds in the last. Russian to the bar from on the inside, Snippy Witch, Cool Memory is close up, running on Opportunistic. In behind them, Wine O'Clock Somewhere, as well as right behind them, Super Session and Petula. Noteworthy not far away, Simply picked off a few. Further back in the field, Rockin' Nori, Woobin Gold hasn't fired with Wine O'Clock Somewhere. They're all back with Captain Chaos, Bakil, Karamundi and Dracana has also compounded very badly to finish right back there near the rear. A blowout result in the last of the day. Final leg of the quaddy. It looked hard enough. But this has got home to give Chris Parnham a treble this afternoon. Takes the riding honours on a $41 chance. It'll pay better than that, though. Rush into the bar around $46.70 and $8.50.
1: Ahead of race four, three-year-old fillies, Kibro Breeders Classic, Consolation. Next best, Eternal Bliss, $12. Amy Lee, deep into the red here, race four. Thanks, Tim. Yeah, the shorties continue. It's the punter's paradise, Albion Park. There's a lot of shorties, and this one is deep into the red. $1.07. There's plenty more to come later as well. So $1.07, Amy Lee. Next best, $12. Eternal Bliss, $12 also for five. Miss Blue Trump. Race four wraps up the early tab quaddy. To be alive, you need the combination of 10, 1, and 6. Timmy Tao, Fire and Passion, and The Janitor. They've been our winners so far. We're over the mile here for race number four. They're coming up well. Three-year-old fillies. The Consolation of the Kibred Breeders Classic. $1.12 now about Amy Lee. We're just about set. 1 mile, the journey. Ready. There's the light. They're off and pacing. Fast away, High and Mighty. Our Alderman Penny down on the inside, starting to rev up, and Rock Your Socks wide out is charging across. Rock Your Socks has superior speed, flies across to lead. Our Alderman Penny ends up second. High and Mighty third, Eternal Bliss down on the inside. Does Sanderson try and squeeze off? No room, that door closed. Amy Lee pushes around them deeper. Down on the inside, Stay Dreamy. Miss Blue Trump caught wide. Lacey's Lass out towards the tail, all eyes on Bling. What a good feeling. First quarter, 28 seconds. The lead time, 3.4. Amy Lee races around the outside and takes full control. 1,000 metres left to go. The odds-on favourite, Amy Lee, leads 5 metres. Rock Your Socks goes from pace setter to pocket setter. Miss Blue Trump goes up without cover. High and Mighty, 1-1. Our Alderman Penny, 3 back the inside. Lacey's Lass, Eternal Bliss, 4 back the marker line. Then all eyes on Bling, Stay Dreamy, and what a good feeling. They pass the halfway marker. Second quarter, 28.8. Amy Lee out in front. Amy Lee by 5 metres. Miss Blue Trump without cover. Rock Your Socks is third, but just being chased up. High and Mighty, fourth, 1-1. Our Alderman Penny the inside. Lacey's Lass, Eternal Bliss, badly held up. All eyes on Bling, Stay Dreamy, and what a good feeling. Still back at the tail. Heading towards the top turn. 400 metres left to run. Amy Lee the favourite. Amy Lee went off the back in 28.1. Leading 5 metres. Miss Blue Trump second, High and Mighty third, Lacey's Lass to the outside, deeper all eyes on Bling, then Eternal Bliss, but it's Amy Lee at the top of the lane. Amy Lee 5 metres, Miss Blue Trump is a clear second, running on out wider, all eyes on Bling, then Stay Dreamy. Amy Lee's holding them. Amy Lee's got them beaten. She pulls away. Amy Lee too good. Amy Lee, Miss Blue Trump third, all eyes on Bling. Eternal Bliss fourth, then Stay Dreamy. What a good feeling. A break back in the field. Our Alderman Penny. Lacey's Lass, High and Mighty. Rock Your Socks. Final split, 28-4. The time, 1:53.1 for racingandsports.com.

0: headed by Victory Exam at $13, who was down the track here last start, but was second here three starts ago. Moving in, or about to move in, for race number two. Starting signal is appearing now, and the runners getting set for race number two. The home of the Phoenix, grade six, and just over 6 months away from the Phoenix for 2026, and already it's going to be a big race on a lot of good greyhounds agendas for sure. Green light turned on for race number two. And the lure's on the move. Favourite in black and white stripes. They're set. And away. Detectable Only Fair to go. Pushing on was Little Bon at the start with Ripper Ray. And there goes Detectable through a Needle Eye opening. Driving through and will get through. Mapunga Phantom Found Bother has gone back to last. The leader, Detectable, leads out a length on Flying Royce. Running on then to third, Victory Examiner and Ripper Ray. They're clear on Little Bon. And then came Rita Page and Meaningful. Detectable's in front. Leads by three lengths, trying hard, Flying Royce, big win, Detectable. Second, Flying Royce, third, Victory Exam, fourth, Ripper Ray, then Little Bont. They were clear on Rita Page and Meaningful, and Mapunga Fan got tightened up and has chased them all the way to the pen in a time of 30 and 19. Favourite has got there, but by geez, they had to put the paws into a very narrow gap going around that first corner. Charged through, got the lead, and has been too strong. 2, 8, and 6 will be the numbers on the second. 5:15, 17:98, and 12:20. 30.183 is the time. 2, 8, 6.
1: For the remainder, and a field of seven, so smallish field, but still got the top two, or second and third past the post in the New South Wales Trotters Oaks, facing off again. Market here, 125-1. Jimmy Locke driving I'm Dreaming for Stephen Lee. Jillabiora, same combination that won the previous there, Glenn Crave and Auntie Rookinen. It's $1.95. Desiring Diamonds at $8.50. Ashley DeLosa, Rhapsody Rain, Stephen Boyington, number four, at 150-1. Aldebaranada, Taylor Yule, $2.50. Love Dancing at 34, and Hallie Be So Fine rounding up the field here, $7. So it's coming off a second behind Aldebaranada, so ran very well, Hallie Be So Fine. And the three-year-old filly's about to come along now. So as we saw in the previous, where I think we had no less than about five of them making mistakes, manners will play a massive part. So here we go. They're coming up. Of course, these are three-year-olds. Previous event, a lot of inexperience on display, and they're getting set. So coming up, down to race number five on the program. This is for the three-year-old trotting fillies. Listed Classic here, the Bush and Campbell Accountants-sponsored nutrient event. Just about ready to go. Chilabiora just marginally off its position, but it's going to get up there A-OK, and we're just about ready to go. So for the first time tonight,

0: tonight. We get over the longer trip. Race 5 at Riverina Paceway for the 3-year-old trotting fillies and Go There Racing. So the Tab Mobile pulls away. Those with pace, including Desiring Diamonds, who on its lonesome will stroll clear over Jillibiora, who moves up with purpose on the outside into second as they go around that first turn. Halle B So Fine is the runner who's three out. Oh, we got a galloper. Rhapsody Reigns, the first one to go there, hopefully the last. And it's drifting back through the pack there. It gallops, gets trotting again, but has cost itself about 40 metres as they go to the far side. So it is Jillibiora who's now taken over and crossed over and led. The outside there is Halle B So Fine, who moves up into second, only a neck off this leader and keeps the tempo relatively true. About 5 metres away on the field then to back in third is Desiring Diamonds, and then came Aldebaran Ada, who's running fourth. It was the winner of the Prelude. Next on the inside, I'm Dreaming for Jimmy Locke. It's fifth. Now detached from the pack, about 30 metres away then to Love Dancing, and the other one who made a mistake there, Rhapsody Rain, a further 15 metres away back in last. So the tempo's been kept strong by Halle B So Fine. 49.5 for the lead time, and it is Jillibiora who's just being pressed on the outside by Halle B So Fine, who's in second the outer. Then came Desiring Diamonds, leaders back, and Aldebaran Ada having a nice run. The chestnut filly on the outside is running fourth, 1-1, and then I'm Dreaming, and I don't think the others are going to catch them. Rhapsody Reigns back towards the tail. The other one, Love Dancing, is out the back. So down the stretch, and still Halle B So Fine right up alongside Jillibiora as they leave the straight with one circuit to go. 30.8 there for the first quarter, and out of the home running, Jillibiora. Glenn Cravens had success here already tonight, leading out by two now over Halle B So Fine in the breeze. And then came Desiring Diamonds for Ashley DeLoza, running third. Aldebaran Ada, Taylor Yules had a perfect run in transit. It's running fourth on the outside. The second quarter's in 29.7 as they go to the back straight. And then came I'm Dreaming. I don't think Rhapsody Rain's going to catch them, and certainly Love Dancing won't. Down the far side at the 6.50 they go, Jillibiora and also Halle B So Fine. There's never been too much between the pair. 4 metres away, Aldebaran Ada to the outside. Desiring Diamonds giving ground, and further back in the field then I'm Dreaming. So just having a look at Aldebaran Ada, instead of coming three wide, has opted to go up behind Jillibiora as they work to the 400. Now the third quarter's in 29.2. Race on. Jillibiora led by a metre. Halle B So Fine is still battling away. Aldebaran Ada's been saved up for this moment. About to get to the sprint lane. So on the turn, Jillibiora led. Aldebaran Ada is about to see open air, followed by Halle B So Fine. It's Jillibiora. Here's Aldebaran Ada, who's coming up on the sprint lane and starts the sprint now. Aldebaran Ada went straight by them. Halle B So Fine battling, but it's all Aldebaran Ada. Aldebaran Ada there for Taylor Yule. A gallant run from Halle B So Fine into second. Jillibiora third, and they got away from I'm Dreaming, and then came Desiring Diamonds, Rhapsody Rain, and the last one there is Love Dancing, 29.4, 159.6. Aldebaran Ada, we've seen it here on multiple occasions now, and it just does everything perfectly right. And just watching it in the run, it was 1-1, it just was poised. And
1: so runners getting to the boxes now. $1.50 about Zipping Violet's the favourite. $7 or $6 now for Zipping Smee. $7 Zipping Buffalo and Tarawai Banjo, who's come in from $8 as a high. Zipping Buffalo, $9 to $7 now. And arriving at the start for the first of 10 tonight. Favoured at 150 or 2's on, Zipping Violet. And field of 7 to run. So at the boxes for the first of 10 tonight. Big welcome to you all to headquarters. Courtesy of Greyhound Racing New South Wales, the New South Wales Jubilee OTA. Greyhounds at the start now. Field of 7 to run for the first of 10 tonight. Clear and 15 degrees. No late scratchings to report. And a big welcome to you all on behalf of Greyhound Racing New South Wales and the New South Wales Jubilee OTA. As Greyhounds are about to get set, Zipping Violet drawn box number 2, the favourite here for Courtney Barnes at $1.50. In front of $6, about number 4, Zipping Smee. All the best of luck to Courtney Barnes' hubby, of course, Todd, who has pound keeping going around in the WA Oaks at Kennington tonight. And race number 3 will be cheering her home, the Magic Maiden winner. Almost set to go for the first. We stand with Tasmania, fifth grade. Opens up the card. Dominic, our starter, places the light on. Provocateur in motion for a Saturday night racing at headquarters. They're set. Ready. And they're off. Midfield away, Zipping Violet showing speed, Zipping Smeen now, Zipping Violet punching through on the inside, chiseling for a run, and she's got it now. She leads from Zipping Smeen to second, third is Tearaway Banjo, followed by Lemia Thunder, go Jojo, a long way back Pittman, go quick, and Zipping Buffalo. Zipping Violet straight away down the back from Zipping Smeen, up along the inside, Tearaway Banjo, Lemia Thunder on the home corner, Zipping Violet, she's paddling, coming out of Tearaway Banjo, and ripped right away. Tearaway Banjo got home to beat, I think, Lemia Thunder second, Zipping Violet perhaps third. She got dragged down near the post, and then behind them came Zipping Smee, go Jojo, Zipping Buffalo, never a factor with Pittman go quick, and the time 29.93. Tearaway Banjo upsets the favourite here. Number seven will beat five, Lemia Thunder, and two, Zipping Violet, who got terribly tired late, fought the four, Zipping Smee. Interim results 7.5.24, winning margin 2¾ by a half.

0: Coming up into the barriers here, American Conquest 350 as the favourite way. Truck stop, honey, at 5.50. Do what I say, sixes now. So 6.50 got to 7, then back in. Mashani Witness is at 6.50. Tinkerbell is 7.50 with Russian Ripper, which opened at $10. Exit Stover at 11.13. Spirit of the Ocean, and Mashani Aztec at 61. 3.30, favourite American Conquest as they begin to move up. So coming forward.
1: Drummer 7.5.2.4, 2.75 a half.
0: Tinkerbella goes in. American Conquest is about to come up. Now Russian Ripper to get set. Spirit of the Ocean. Mashani has Mashani Witness. So the two Mashani horses, Mashani Witness, white cap, Mashani Aztec in the red. Now last five runners are about to come in as Russian Ripper is about to go up out wide. American Conquest, 3.50 is the favourite, having its fourth run this preparation. Been knocking on the door for a win. Truck Stop Honey's first up in tonight's assignment. It's at 5.50, the next fave. And then Do What I Say, which is a pretty good performance to claim the runner-up check at its most recent start. It's on the third line of the market at 6. Mashani Witness, which is fresh up, and left last preparation on a pretty good note with a couple of very good performances. It's at 7. So good race over the 1,050, Acutus three-year-old race. Now last runner coming in.

0: Exus Stover left the gates fast over Do What I Say, Mashani Aztec. Tinkerbella's going forward there in the centre, and Russian Ripper from out wide lands up to about fourth or fifth there on settling down. American Conquest, this favourite, is centre field over on the fence, followed by Spirit of the Ocean. Mashani Witness slams back racing second to last, and three lengths away to Truck Stop Honey, last of all. Down the side of the track, 600 metres out, the leader Exus Stover led the charge three parts of a length, Mashani Aztec. They're followed by American Conquest, who's using inside runs, now gets up to second, and it's probing forward because the leader rolled off. Exus Stover's come off the fence. American Conquest went bang and sprinted straight past it, followed then by Do What I Say. Spirit of the Ocean using inside runs. Tinkerbella's up on the outside, but it's American Conquest who sailed right away, and the margin's probably five or six lengths well clear over Do What I Say. American Conquest in front, and that's the end of the penny section. American Conquest raced away to win it by five. Beating home, Do What I Say, Spirit of the Ocean or Russian Ripper. Followed then by, at the head of the rest, was Truck Stop Honey, who did make ground. Mashani Witness, Tinkerbella, Exus Stover, Mashani Aztec, last runner in. American Conquest, 310, 130. Absolutely charging away to win the thick end of the prize by probably six lengths. Two first, beating eight, Do What I Say. Nine third, Spirit of the Ocean, and the race timed in as 1:04:41.
1: Around here with Soap and Bubbles, who's now probably just battling for favouritism with Sweet Ideal Drifting. This horse, Soap and Bubbles, is coming in. She was a good second last start to Sweet Ideal. So what do you make of this race, Kez? Do you think you can find the fence?
2: I think so. She's pretty quick out, and I think Jackie would be happy to let me go if not, but hope she finds the pegs quickly, and then she's got the option of holding up or handing up, so it just depends who gets there and at what part of the race. So there's a couple of plans, but hopefully it works out.
1: And Lisa's happy with how she's going?
2: Yeah, she is. Yep, she says she's worked on well, and she's seems good. So she was a usual feral self in the warm-up, so that's good news.
1: Well, good luck, yeah.
2: Thank you.
1: A little bit of girl power there. Karen Manning taking the drive for trainer Lisa Pitt, and of course the horse herself is a mare, Soap and Bubbles. Day two is a really interesting horse in this race. Its form's fantastic, second to some American last start with a brilliant turn of foot, Tasman. So what did you make of this race?
3: Yeah, it's also not an easy race. We'll just have to drive sort of similar for a little bit of luck and use his speed.
1: You're going to be using his speed late, or any chance of being pushed early out of the gate?
3: Nah, just late. He's not that great out of the gate early, and don't really want to have to do it both ends on him, so we'll just use him late.
1: Good luck.
3: Thank you.
1: And I'll just get the last word from the classy mare, Sweet Ideal, with Daryl Lula. She got back in the winner's circle last start. She was able to find the front there, barrier eight here. What are we going to do?
4: We probably have to pop off and just sort of play by ear a bit, Bront.
1: Do you think she can go back to back?
4: Hopefully, yes.
1: Good luck.
4: Thank you.
1: Daryl Lula there with Sweet Ideal. We know how good she is, but there's going to be a few nice horses in front of her. If Kiang Wasabi or Soap and Bubbles find the front, they're going to be quite hard to chase. This does look like to be one of those races where I would say it's a little bit more probably the way it should be the market at the moment. When Sweet Ideal was very short about 10, 15 minutes ago, I didn't think that was probably an indication of how the field's going to be. There's probably very little separating the two mares, Soap and Bubble and Sweet Ideal, but massive respect for Day 2 and Kiang Wasabi. They are racing very, very, very well. And if they find the fence, they are going to be putting on a show here. Obviously, Kiang Wasabi, we see sixth in the numerical form, but that was a relegation. The horse actually did finish third past the post, and it was a very good run there. But my best bet in this race is actually the three in each way selection on My Uncle Stan. It does need the luck. It needs to get a run, but if it does, it'll be a flashing home. Dan, this is the Logical Staffing Solutions pace.
5: From 180 out to 240, she opened better odds than that, but crunched to odds on. Now at 240, and Soap and Bubbles firming into 260, number two, from 340. 340 to 260, Soap and Bubbles. Sweet Ideal was 320 to 190, now at to 240. And then Day two, $8 to 650. They're all set. Logical Staffing Solutions pace. And the green light's on. They're racing away very quickly as Soap and Bubbles. It pounces on the early lead. Coming across the second is Kiang Wasabi. Might look for the top, Kiying Wasabi, and it will. Kiying Wasabi now takes it up from Soap and Bubbles. Three pegs is Bubba Scrub, and My Uncle Stan will drop to the peg line and settle four back the inside. Then about 6 metres away, Pesci from Sweet Ideal from the back rows, trying to angle the peg line. So they're going to single out here. Then came Day Two and Western Sonidor. Into the straight, 1,200 to go, and Kiying Wasabi is the leader. They're in a single line at the moment from first to last. First quarter, 28.7, the lead time 7.2. And Kiying Wasabi is in front of Soap and Bubbles. Third, Bubba Scrub. Now, Day Two is going to move up without cover, 25 off the lead. Three back the pegs, Bubba Scrub. Four back the inside is My Uncle Stan. Then came Day Two, who's tracked up by Western Sonidor. Next, the inside is Pesci, and away from the pegs, Sweet Ideal is last. Approaching the 800 metres, and Kiying Wasabi leads. The second quarter in 31.5. Kiying Wasabi from Soap and Bubbles, who gets the run of the race. Day Two up closer, third the outside. Then three back the pegs is Bubba Scrub with Western Sonidor one out, one back. Sweet Ideal is three back on the outside of My Uncle Stan. And last is Pesci off the back. They start to quicken now. Kiying Wasabi, 3 metres. Day Two reined up second. Soap and Bubbles is at a sweet run third. Will await the Garrard sprint lane. Sweet Ideal gets to the outside, but she's 20 metres off the lead as they worked off the back. Third quarter, 27.8. And it's Kiying Wasabi shaken up. Led Day Two, Soap and Bubbles. Sweet Ideal winding up, 12 off them. It's Kiying Wasabi, Soap and Bubbles, Day Two. Sweet Ideal out wider. Soap and Bubbles goes through to grab Kiying Wasabi. Sweet Ideal late, but Soap and Bubbles drives through, and Soap and Bubbles wins. Soap and Bubbles from Kiying Wasabi, Sweet Ideal, and Day Two. Then Western Sonidor, Bubba Scrub, My Uncle Stan, and Pesci. 27-1 the final quarter. And the mile rate, 154.7 for Aldebaran Park. Number two had the Butte trip behind the leader.

rain is expected throughout the night. Hopefully it calms down a little bit, but it is quite wet, and it has been raining most of the day here in Adelaide, especially around the northern regions of Adelaide, as they move up here for the first. 250 number one, Magic Captain, our first favourite of the night. I think he's a little bit too short, Magic Captain. He does look the early leader, though. We have $5 about the five, Allura. She's another one. She's a lot shorter than what I thought she would be. $6 about the eight, Tonka Wacom. And at $7 about number six, Vatican Green. $8.50 number nine, Clarendon Express. Right to run here for the first. First of seven, Globe Derby Park. There's the light. They're racing. Magic Captain began well down low. Will punch up and find the top. Allura and Vatican Green both went back at the start. Moving forward and trying to progress off the track there is Classic Choice. And in between runners is Vats Art. Back on the inside, Tonka Wacom gets onto the leaguer's back. Ruthless Offender caught out three wide here, along with Maharaja. Back along the inside is Clarendon Express. A further five and a half into Allura and Vatican Green at the tail end of the field. They head up the straight with two laps to go in driving rain, and Magic Captain is the leader by 4 metres. Ruthless Offender gets outside the leader now, and on the leaguer's back, Tonka Wacom in a nice spot. Classic Choice in the 1-1, three back, Clarendon Express is over racing. Racing one off is Vats Art with Allura, Vatican Green and Maharaja. After being caught out deep, goes back to the tail end of the field. Lead time 47.7. They enter the back and they've almost completed one lap. Magic Captain the leader, closed at 250 for Wayne Hill, on top by four. Ruthless Offender is punching the breeze, and Tonka Wacom remains on the leaguer's back with Classic Choice in the 1-1. Three back is Clarendon Express. He continues to over race fair. Five away then to Vats Art, racing one off with Allura, Vatican Green and Maharaja at the tail end of the field. Opening quarter, 31.8. 1,100 metres to go as they go past Norman's Gate, and Magic Captain the leader here, away by 2.5. On the outside, Ruthless Offender, Tonka Wacom remains behind the leader, and Classic Choice in the 1-1. Three back is Clarendon Express. Vats Art racing one off. Here comes a move. Allura is going to be three wide for the last lap, along with Vatican Green, who's also coming three wide with Maharaja. They pass the post with one lap to go. Magic Captain by two. Second quarter, 30.9, 62.7. Ruthless Offender on the outside. Tonka Wacom waiting for a sprint lane run. Allura is up to third, is still progressing three wide. Classic Choice in between runners. Vatican Green working into the race. Clarendon Express looking for room to move. A further five away, Maharaja and Vats Art at the tail end of the field. They head off the back and they quicken things up here. 400 metres to run. Magic Captain by two over Ruthless Offender. Tonka Wacom on the inside. Classic Choice. Allura now under pressure. Vatican Green around the outside. Clarendon Express, Maharaja, and Vats Art off the back in 28.5. They turn for home with 200 metres to go. And the front runner here, Magic Captain, away by two over Ruthless Offender. Tonka Wacom up the inside. Magic Captain over Ruthless Offender. Tonka Wacom, Magic Captain, first fave home, leagues all of the way. Beaks home Ruthless Offender, Tonka Wacom, Clarendon Express, Maharaja, and Classic Choice. Vatican Green, Allura tailed off with Vats Art. Last quarter, 29.4, mile rate 21.5. After race one, number one, the winner, Magic Captain, Wayne Hill for Samantha Hill, beats home number 10, Ruthless Offender, Katie Wilson for herself.

2 minutes now, 2 minutes until the opening leg of the main quaddie. Race 5 kicks off the main quaddie, kicks off the daily double. 2 minutes of betting time remaining. Don't forget, we're a month away from the Inter-Dominion Championship starting July 4, July 4, 11, grand final night, July 18. Ticketing and packages are available. 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

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So we're a month away, July 4 opening night. What a night that's going to be. Opening round of action for the Inter-Dominion, the Rising Sun, the Great Square. It's going to be a star-studded night, July 4. So ticketing and packages are available. So go to the club's website, find out more details. You can get your seats now. So we're a month away. It's going to come quickly.

at the start of race 5. Thanks, Tim. Multi-action aplenty here at Albion Park tonight with all these shorties, and here's another one in stripes. Starting signal. This is a Group 3 feature coming up. Kibred Breeders Classic 3-year-old fillies final. Race 5 starts the main tab quaddy. That's the first leg of the daily double. Double on 5 and 7. Quaddy legs are 5, 6, 7 and 8. Runners are coming up. So we're getting close in our race 5. Stripes, $1.22. Ruby Rainbow, $3.90. They're stablemates. Both fillies prepared by Chantel Turpin. $15, about number one, Cherries on Top on the third line of betting. Runners are moving up. Our Beach Girl May Win makes a break. She was drawn the second line. All other fillies are in position. She's going to miss the start. Our Beach Girl May Win. We're just about set. Ready, 1 mile. There's the light. They're off and pacing. Fast away, Ruby Rainbow. Rocky Wine gets away nicely. Stripes is driving forward and ZZ Zoom is trying to sneak through along the inside. Cherries on Top was slow to move from the inside. Next Queen Tide now dropping down to the inside. Magic Juge on Will Peaker and tailed out our Beach Girl Maywin. 3.4 lead time. Stripes, the odds on favourite, races around the outside and takes control. Stripes put on the engine, leading the way, margin 5 metres. Ruby Rainbow in the trail, sitting third, ZZ Zoom. Queen Tide fourth, Rocky Wine went to the marker line, racing in fifth. Magic Juge on parked out, Will Peaker, Cherries on Top, tailed out our Beach Girl May Win. By the judge and the bell, 3-year-old fillies, Kibred Breeders Classic Final, and it's the favourite who's dictating terms up front, Stripes. First quarter, 26.6. Stripes leads the way, Ruby Rainbow right on her hammer in second. ZZ Zoom, she's third, she's down on the inside. Magic Juge on fourth, one off the inside. Next Queen Tide, Will Peaker, Rocky Wine, Cherries on Top, works one off the inside, and a margin back to our Beach Girl May Win. Second quarter, 30.6. Going down the back straight, 600 metres left to run. Stripes is yet to quicken. Stripes out in front. Margin 5 metres, Ruby Rainbow every chance in the trail. ZZ Zoom is third, Magic Juge on fourth, then Will Peaker. Queen Tide the inside, Cherries on Top, Rocky Wine. Our Beach Girl May Win, third quarter, 28.8. Approaching the home corner, and it Stripes the favourite, held together. Stripes by 5 metres. Ruby Rainbow peels to the outside. ZZ Zoom is third. Then Queen Tide, but Stripes into the home straight. Gets away. Stripes has started.

0: open up. We'll have to rename her spots here. She's got speed like a leopard, and Stripes races away and scores easily. Stripes beating Ruby Rainbow, Queen tied third, fourth in ZZ Zoom, Magic Jujon, then Will Pika. Cherries on top, Rocky Wine, our Beach Girl may win. 27.2 on the way home. The time, 1:53 for racingandsports.com.
1: So, howdy mate. Finished down the track in the New South Wales Trotters Derby, has gone back to the trials, went around $21 in that race, and Money the Munster, who was an $11 shot, it ran second in that race behind Pastor Dunbar. But a heap of them at big prices. The Preacher, Jane Davies and Chris Alford in the green silks. Coming off a win, it won nicely here last time, and but does have to contend with outside of the second row, which is not going to make things entirely straightforward, but it's $3.50 and pretty well thought of in the market. So it came from four there last time, but there was only eight in the prelude. Money the Munster ran second, Brother Mountain ran third, John Caldo here again to drive tonight. Sid the Sloth ran fourth in that prelude. Iconic Image fifth. African Gala's coming through that race as well. And so too is Kicking Horse in Life on the Hill. So they're all here to back it up. So eight of the 11 runners coming through the same contest, the prelude, and they're starting to move forward. So coming up, field getting set. And the favourite here is Money the Munster. And they're moving up now, the Yabby Dam Farms Nutrien Classic, three old trotters, colts and geldings final. Going over the longer trip. And seemingly all scoring up okay. The second row's got a bit of work to do, but they're going to just about fill their spots. Set to run. Down to race six. Green light is there, and they're away. Now, the pace initially, a few drivers looking around. We've got Kicking Horse out towards the middle, and also Money the Munster's going up towards the lead. They run to that first turn. They've got two circuits to go. Stacey Towers here with Money the Munster has gone through and held the front as they negotiate that first turn. Led out by four over Sid the Sloth, who's in second, and further back in the field then to Kicking Horse, who might be able to secure the spot. Three back the inside. There's a little opening for it. It's got that spot now. Then came Hammer, who's back running fourth. It is four back the inside. African Gala also opted to go on the pegs. Without cover there is Iconic Image. 4 metres away in the field then to Brother Mountain. And now we're seeing Howdy Mate. James Herbertson starting to go forward. Next on the inside is Life on the Hill. Towards the end is the Preacher. And back on the inside is War Dan Phoenix. So that's the order. They've gone through the lead time in 49.9. And the leader is Money the Munster. Howdy Mate is improving its position as they work off the far side. So Money the Munster leads the field by about four over Sid the Sloth. And further back in the field, then Kicking Horse, who's running third. Howdy Mate got around the outside into the breeze. It's fourth. Further back on the inside, there is Hammer. Then came Iconic Image, who's got the 1-1, being followed then by African Gala, who's about five back the inside. Further back in the field, the Preacher, back in company with Life on the Hill, who's third last to its outside there. Or the Preacher, I should say, is back second last, and Brother Mountain's in front of it. And further back in the field, War Dan Phoenix. So the Preacher second last, the outside yet to make a move here for Chris Alford as they lead the straight. 31.1 was the first quarter. Out of the home running they go, and the leader is Money the Munster by four over Sid the Sloth, and further back then to Kicking Horse, who's running third on the inside. And then came Howdy Mate running fourth, but Money the Munster is full of energy at the moment. Flies into the far side, 700 metres to go, and ran the second quarter in 29.1. They're moving now. Money the Munster by four over Sid the Sloth. Then Kicking Horse running third, being followed further back by Howdy Mate on the outside running fourth. Over on the inside there is

0: The Munster in full flight at the 400. The third quarter's in 29 points. The Sloth's gone. Further back, Iconic Image, and they're being followed by the Preacher. Out wide in the green colours, winding up at Money. The Munster is burning them off into the straight now. Towers goes for home, a minute clear over Howdy Mate, and then came Kicking Horse battling away. The Preacher down the outside, but Money the Munster brought its A game tonight and is tearing down the track at Riverina Paceway for a brilliant win. Money the Munster first, second goes to the Preacher, third Howdy Mate, further back then Kicking Horse, and also Brother Mountain being followed by Iconic Image, and then came African Gala a little bit further back in the field, then the likes of towards the end there is Hammer, a gap in the field then to Life on.
1: Speed Map situation is a bit different to what it's encountered last time, but it's in terrific form. Good to be Loxley, and represents a bit of value at $11. Yeah, this is an interesting race, no doubt about that. Frugal Fair gets a chance to turn the tables on Zenario, but Zenario still improving. Lightly raced, very progressive. I think Max and Jackson, Clemenis are the value runners in the race, and therefore I think they represent the $8, $9 that's with them at the moment. I think they'll give you a good sight. But Zenario, the right favourite. Frugal Fair getting its chance. You can make cases for all of the other runners. The outsider of the field is at 18 at the moment. It might even firm up a little bit more, Bronte. So it's a good race, but Zenario, popular pick to go back-to-back.
2: Area reading down here. It might be the heaviest rain I've been in out on track. But Aaron, you've got Komodo here. What's the plans, and does he handle a wet track?
3: He should be right on the track. It's not a really wet track. It's just probably wet coming from the top. But look, he's preferably just got to go back. If he got stuck outside him over the short, it's hard to win from there. So he's just better with that one run and just hope they go hard.
2: Good luck.
3: Thank you.
2: We have a few horses just coming back to scale at the moment. Kez has Surfer La Mer. She looks absolutely fantastic. Jackie's got Zenario, the favourite, looking very well, and Good to be Loxley with Michael Bellman. A few of these horses are feeling very well, but a horse who is standing nice and still for us is Clematis here with Tasman Potter. Tasman, good barrier. This horse can sometimes pop up really nicely when you least expect it here at Melton. He's about $8 at the moment. What did you make of this race?
4: Yeah, he does like a little bit of luck in his races, so we just have to look for that. He was a little bit unlucky last start, but I was really happy with his run, so hopefully he can put in another nice run.
2: Good luck.
4: Thank you.
2: It's about a minute to start time, and this rain is really starting to come down quite hard. We might get the chance to chat to one more runner. I wouldn't mind chatting to Karen Manning here, seeing if she can go back-to-back with the mare. She's got Surfable Mare, a nice little horse.
5: And how are you going?
2: I'm going really good, thanks, Kez. What's your plans here from Barry 7?
5: We're just going straight back.

0: throw up to you a little bit earlier. I'm going to duck for cover. It's getting a little bit wet here, but another competitive contest.
1: And it is teaming down at the moment with two races to go. The Mobile's in position, about to move up for the Randvet Pace. Maryborough Cup today. Tomorrow, they've got a terrific program, an early start, but the fields are excellent. Terrific cup feel. And speaking of cups, Monday week, the King's Birthday Monday, it's a Warrigal Cup. It's a fantastic day. There are Victoria Harness Racing Club super bonus races with $1,500 bonuses for eligible horses. For the winning owners and also for the winning trainers, $500. The Warrigal Harness Club will pay a $50 fuel bonus to each unplaced horse on the day. There are two heats that go into a final on the same day for the Cup. And you'll see Just Believe and Sundon's Gifts, thanks to Living Legends, on track. So that's a terrific day planned at Warrigal Monday week. And it'll be an excellent day at Maryborough tomorrow. The fields are really good, really good. Bay of Biscay, Ward End Buddy, the two main chances in the feature event. 10 races. The first event is just after 11 o'clock. So the heavens have opened at Melton. Race 6, Randvet Pace. And it's Zenario favourite at 2.40. Didn't look like getting up last start, and he lunged late to win right on the line. First front row draw for a while. Green light goes on. They're racing. Away very quickly as Max and Jax is burning to the front. Max and Jax takes it up from Springfield Affair. Right up there is Clemenis early, then Frugal Fair in fourth spot from Komodo. Next, the inside is Good to Be Loxley as they make their way into the first turn, and Clemenis is about to go to the lead now. Settling down second last is Zenario, and Surf Lemire's back to last but drives through along the inside as Komodo's caught out three deep. It's Clemenis in front, 1,200 to go. The first section, lead time of 6.9, and Clemenis leads from Max and Jackson. Up third, the outside is Frugal Fair, 28.6 for the first quarter. In the 1-1 trail, Good to Be Loxley. Three back the inside, Springfield Affair. Then came the favourite, Zenario. Surf Lemire, four back along the pegs, and Komodo, who was wide early, had to go back to last. Out of the straight, 900 left to travel, and the leader is Clemenis. Frugal Fair second. Max and Jax, after burning off the gate to lead, took cover, and it's in third spot. Fourth is Good to Be Loxley, then Springfield Affair. 30.6 the second quarter. Next is Zenario as they work their way into the back. It's second last with Komodo behind it, and three back the inside with Springfield Affair. Heading down the back straight, and they have less than 600 metres left to travel. The leader is Clemenis. Frugal Fair 2 metres away. Max and Jax's third is awaiting on the Garrard sprint lane. Good to Be Loxley now eases out three wide, tracked up by Zenario. And then Komodo in the middle, and over on the inside is a Springfield Affair, and we lost Surf Lemire along the way. Has been pulled out of the race. Third quarter was 27.8. Into the straight, Clemenis in front. Max and Jack's about to get the run. Frugal Fair, Zenario needs to pick up. It's Clemenis and Max and Jack. Zenario runs on. Max and Jack's took over, though. Drove to the lead. Late was Komodo, but Max and Jack's wins. Komodo flashed through to second from Clemenis. Good to Be Loxley, wider out on the track, Zenario, Frugal Fair. They were followed home by Springfield Affair, who wasn't that far away. And we had Surf Lemire in a bit of bother entering the back straight there and had to be pulled out of the race. The final quarter was 28.5. The mile rate was 154.6 for Aldebaran Park. Kieran Manning's on her feet. She's quite okay. But the concern with the horse, Surf Lemire.
2: So Star Rapper is our favourite to $1.40. 165 opening quote. Our Silk Sonic $4, Charm Passage $7, Spirit Fox $34. 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So Silk Sonic 310 got out to $394. 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

is the clear favourite. Now they're moving in, Silk Sonic's the first to get ready. Only four of them here. But it is an interesting race, a Class 3000. What did we have? We had five scratchings in the field of nine, but Star Rapper's the favourite, dominant, 140, last start winner. And that was here in a benchmark 70. I've actually got Silk Sonic to beat it with Jet Newman in the saddle. She's riding well, and it's $4 as the second favourite, Silk Sonic. If it fronts up with its A game, it'll be very, very hard to beat here, Silk Sonic, as Charm Passage goes in, and Star Rapper will be the last to come up. And, well, no more soon, because the starter will switch on the red light and the quartet will be set on their journey. So Star Rapper, the favourite. For the Guerins, ready to jump. Lights flash, they're off. Star Rapper was away back last. It's Charm Passage, the early leader, over Silk Sonic, through underneath and into second spot, now restrained. Star Rapper spearing into the picture, going up to go up on the outside of the speed, and they're followed by Spirit Fox, so it's the last one, and travelling five lengths away from the speed. Charm Passage led to the Wheatwood stand at the 650. In front, three parts of a length. Star Rapper the outside of it. Silk Sonic a similar margin away in third. They're followed by Spirit Fox, so it'll swing the turn in back last. So Charm Passage in front, led to the home turn in front, snuck away in fact. The margin now nearly two lengths. Over in second position was Star Rapper, Silk Sonic the inside, and Spirit Fox is last of all. Homeward bound, down to the 300. Charm Passage in front. Silk Sonic through there in the centre, followed then by Star Rapper, who is not doing enough for mine. The leader's got a kick. It's Charm Passage in front, edged away over Silk Sonic. Charm Passage is the leader. Charm Passage beats home Silk Sonic, followed by Spirit Fox, $1.40 favourite, Star Rapper, you guessed it, last runner in. Always happens in small fields, doesn't it, where one of the outsiders, well, that was the third and the...

about to come up here. Race number 2, 3:10, about number 10, Big Black Betty. Wayne Hill in the sulky for Jill Nelson and Katie Wilson. Wayne looking for an early double after taking out race 1 with Magic Captain. So $3.10, about number 10. $4.40, number 2, Resurrects. $5, number 4, Starman. $5.50, number 1, Clarendon Legacy. $8 about the 3, the Reginator. $10 about number 9, Lone Star Warrior. $23, number 5, Star of Willoughby. $23, number 7, Barack Onobrak. Runners are about to move up. $34, number 8, Feng Shui Star. $81, number 6, Heath Burn Bruce. They move up. It's one of the more even races of the night, I thought. I think Big Black Betty, she was a last start winner, but she's not going to lead off the second row, which will make things really tough for her. She's at 3:30. Resurrects, drawn okay, but I think there will be a bit of speed from Clarendon Legacy, so don't know where he's going to be at 4:20. And Starman number 4 hasn't been racing in his best form, but he could pop up in a race like this at $5. And Clarendon Legacy could be a massive improver tonight from gate number 1. We are set to go. Race 2, Globe Derby. There's the light. They're on their journey. And there's speed from Resurrects along with Clarendon Legacy. Resurrects will take up the top. Gets away by 5 over Clarendon Legacy, who lobs behind the leader as they sort out their posies in behind. Racing one off is Lone Star Warrior. Moving forward, the Reginator on the inside, Fenchway Star. Starman caught out 3 wide. Big Black Betty racing one off back in the field with Heathburn Bruce along the inside. Star of Willoughby and Barack Onobrak goes back to last. Now that lead time was 11.7. Down the back, 1,300 metres to go. Resurrects the leader by 2. On the outside, Starman. Clarendon Legacy behind the leader.

and maintaining the 1-1 Viridinator. 3 back Fenchway Star, 1 out, 2 back Lone Star Warrior. 4 back is Heathburn Bruce. Big Black Becky about 25 off the top. Baraka No Brack on the inside of Star of Willoughby. Opening quarter, 31.9. 1,000 metres to go. They'll get the siren with 1 lap to go. And the leader here is Resurrects by 2.5. Starman punching a breeze, and Clarendon Legacy remains behind the leader with the Reginator in the 1-1. 3 back is Fenchway Star. The Reginator now coming 3 wide along with Big Black Becky, who's on the 3 wide train. Lone Star Warrior in between runners. Heathburn Bruce under pressure. Baraka No Brack now racing 1 off, and Star of Willoughby coming 3 wide. 30.6, 62.5. Midway between turns down the back, and it is Resurrects by 2. Getting closer, Starman. Clarendon Legacy travels well on the inside. So does Fenchway Star in the 1-1. 5 away then to the Reginator, who's under a bit of pressure. Lone Star Warrior, Big Black Becky well back with Baraka No Brack, Star of Willoughby, and Heathburn Bruce. They head off the back. 200 metres to go. Resurrects tackled now by Starman, making ground around the outside. Fenchway Star. Fenchway Star goes up to Starman. Resurrects battling away. Fenchway Star. Starman. Big upset coming up here. Fenchway Star back in the winners list. Beaks home Starman. Clarendon Legacy. Fourth will be Baraka No Brack just in front of Resurrects, who offered nothing over the last 50. Lone Star Warrior. Star of Willoughby in behind those, along with Big Black Becky, who was well back with the Reginator, and Heathburn Bruce.

at the stud. Runners are at the stud.

the two-year-old Kelton Geldings, Group 3, Cubred Triad, Breeders' Class Depth. Look at that market. There's, what, five runners that have all got legitimate chances here. They're siding with three. Bet He's Sweet, 230. He's going to jump as the favourite. 380 for Better One. Bet He's Sweet was able to beat Better One in the heat here last week. $5, Yippee-ki-yay. He's doing nothing wrong, and he's got the ace draw. Hunt for Glory, $6. Parisian Hustler, $7.50. These runners now come forward. They're breaking formation. 1 mile here, race six, first leg of the Tab Treble. Good crowd on hand to watch this race as well. Many probably coming across from Eagle Farm Derby day to day. Bet He's Sweet. He's going to run the favourite. Tom Callaghan takes the drive on the fancy. Parisian Hustler, he's made a gate break. So he's going to miss the start. He's chasing now. But all other runners are in position. We're ready to go. Stand by. There's the light. They're off and pacing. Yippee-ki-yay, fast away from the inside. Bet He's Sweet gets away well. Just Sunny easing soon after the start. Scarstruck is trying to drive through on the inside and hold the back of Yippee-ki-yay. Better One pushing forward. Deeper out is Savage Seas. Next Hunt for Glory. Sweet Times down on the inside. Parisian Hustler. And out towards the tail, La Sauvage. 3.6 the lead time in front. Yippee-ki-yay. Bet He's Sweet the centre. Better One trapped off the track 3 wide. First quarter, 28-1. Bet He's Sweet, the favourite, makes a play for the lead and finds it. So it's Bet He's Sweet leading the way. Bet He's Sweet by 4 metres. Better One without cover. Yippee-ki-yay. He's now third, leaders back. Savage Seas from gate 7, fourth, 1 by 1. Racing fifth, 3 back, the inside, Scarstruck. Hunt for Glory. He's 1 out, 2 back. Down on the inside, Just Sunny, Parisian Hustler. Sweet Times, La Sauvage at the tail. They hit the halfway marker. 800 metres left to run, second quarter, 29.6. Bet He's Sweet goes into the back straight. Leading the way, the margin, 3 metres. Better One forced to do it hard. He's without cover. Yippee-ki-yay. He's sitting third, leaders back, waiting on that Nutrien Equine sprint lane. 1-1, Savage Seas. Scarstruck the inside. Hunt for Glory yet to make his move. Next, Just Sunny, Parisian Hustler, Sweet Times. La Sauvage last on the inside. Now they sprint up. Back straight quarter, 28-6. Bet He's Sweet leading the way. The margin is a neck. Better One not going away on the outside. Yippee-ki-yay third. Savage Seas to the outside, then Hunt for Glory. That's your race at the top of the lane. Bet He's Sweet corners with the lead. Better One grinding away on the outside. Savage Seas deeper. Yippee-ki-yay to the inside. Hunt for Glory deeper. Better One, Savage Seas. Savage Seas over the top. An upset in the Breeders' Classic. Savage Seas, what a drive. Savage Seas beat Better One. Bet He's Sweet. Hunt for Glory fourth. Yippee-ki-yay. Just Sunny. Sweet Times. Scarstruck. Parisian Hustler. La Sauvage, final split, 27.8, 154, the time for racingandsports.com.

0: into around the $61 mark fixed odds. New South Wales tote kicks back out to the 110. Better One and Bet He's Sweet will run second and third behind. Bit happening up there at Albion Park. Midway through and 11 racer there tonight. Here's the Meadows, fifth event on the program. Runners are at the boxes. Even money for Croydon, who broke a win streak there latest here at the Meadows. It was midfield home behind Ralph Wiggum. Did start 2:30 and clearly can be an improver off that. Let's get out there at the Meadows.
1: Six and keep rolling at 7:50. Bold Sights at 17. Nighttime 23. Count the Stars at 34. And Baby Girl Pearl is at $61 on fixed odds. Croydon, the Broken Hill Cup champ, was beaten last week by essentially the draw in a way. He was drawn the pink and he was found a bit of bother. He was beaten behind Ralph Wiggum and gets back to the low draw.

0: tonight. It's won 19 of 30, three starts over the trip for a win and a second. And he is going to go the favourite. But Zipping Fierro is in very good form. Good winner here from the red last start, 29.68. And has won 7 of 17, four starts over the trip for two wins. And the two out wide, Keep Rolling. El Sandow winner, 29.53, and Never Ever Late AE. Bendigo winner, 23.72 starts ago. Both got good form, got a decent enough speed, and will make it interesting after box rise. Happy birthday to Zach Gatto. 21st birthday bash, they're set. And away, Croydon only fair to go, and so was Zipping Fierro, and Bold Sight flew out, leads the way and Keep Rolling, got a gun run across to second, and Never Ever Late up to third. Zipping Fierro gets to fourth, next was Night Time from Croydon, Count the Stars and Baby Girl Pearls at the rear. Bold Sight is giving just that, two in front, Keep Rolling the danger, they're clear on Never Ever Late and Zipping Fierro, Bold Sight still in front, Keep Rolling the inside, dove through and won. But going through, Keep Rolling to beat Bold Sight, and Zipping Fierro got up to third ahead of Croydon, and Never Ever Late got tired late. Count the Stars was next, further back then to Night Time and Baby Girl Pearl, 29.76 the time.
1: Yeah, Keep Rolling takes advantage and wins, pays out to around the 690 mark. Croydon goes under again, Bold Sight second. Zipping Fierro will be third. Moving on to Wagga, race number seven, second last on Nutrien Classic Finals Night. This is for the three-year-old fillies pace final and the 2,270 metres the distance. It's I Wish versus Willow's Girl, according to the market. 2.40, down from 3.10. I Wish has been better back to the pair. Let's get trackside jump time.
2: $4.80. Was very good here last time, winning, beat Rachel's Legacy and Krusty Crunch ran third in that particular heat. So waiting on them to come forward. In fact, it looks as though they're starting to edge up towards the mobile now. So coming up, down to the second last. And it's the fillies' turn, Nutrien Equine.

So we've got 12 to go round. And the favourite, joint favourites, I Wish and Willow's Girl. Just about ready to go. Racing over the 2270. It's the second last. Ready to go. And the green light there on the Tab Mobile. So they're off. There is pace from out wide, including I Wish, Rachel's Legacy, Kino Rosie's up there as well, and also Devious Mind. So plenty eager to go forward in the early stages.

0: Now, out wide there is Rachel's Legacy in the Breeze. Trailing the leader there is Devious Minds. Now, with the pace just coming out of the race from the back of the field, Willow's Girl is starting to circle around them. So Cam Hart on the move nice and early, three deep, is shortly going to park itself outside I Wish, who continued to lead. Now, back centre field, we've got Kino Rosie, who's just drifting back now. Next on the inside there is Complete Stranger, being followed by Captain's Delight, who's in the running line going by it. On the inside is Fiction File, and then came Seaside Drive, who's only got a few behind it, including Krusty Crunch, with also Conciliate, and going back to last there is Go Easy On Me. Well, that's the order as I Wish led them 47.6. The lead time is not too bad, and it's I Wish, Nathan Jack leading out by about three. Cam Hart and Willow's Girl go around second. Devious Minds, Robert Morris running third, leaders back, and further back in the field then to Rachel's Legacy 1-1. Over on the inside there as they come down the straight and work to the judge with just over a circuit to go. We've got Complete Stranger, who's three back the inside, and then came Kino Rosie, who's three back in the running line. Fiction File was further back. It is at the moment four back the inside, and then came to its outside in turn. As they go to the back is Captain's Delight, with also on the inside there is Seaside Drive, and then came Krusty Crunch towards the end, Conciliate, and last of all is Go Easy On Me, who's yet to be used up at all. At the 7.50 they go. So the quarter's there, 38 and 29. 9.9 down the back straight. I Wish led out over Willow's Girl. Devious Minds right behind them, followed then by Rachel's Legacy fourth. Further back is Complete Stranger on the inside from Kino Rosie. Then Fiction File, who's four back the inside, being followed by Captain's Delight. Behind those into Seaside Drive towards the end, Krusty Crunch. Now Go Easy On Me. Amanda Turnbull pulls out, must be about 40 off the leader. And towards the end there is Conciliate. The third quarter was 27.6. Towards home they race. It's I Wish, Willow's Girl, Devious Minds are clear third, and they were clear then of Rachel's Legacy as they come around the turn. I think the others are too far back in the home running. It's I Wish. Devious Minds goes back to the sprint lane. Willow's Girl still battling away. It's I Wish. Willow's Girl from Devious Minds. I Wish just in front. Willow's Girl's going to take a lunge on the outside. I Wish, I reckon, has won it a whisker. I Wish from Willow's Girl and Devious Minds, being followed by close up there Rachel's Legacy, and they have scorched away from the others. Further back in the field then to Captain's Delight in company with Krusty Crunch, and then came Go Easy On Me, who finished out wide. Further back in the field, Seaside Drive, and then came Fiction File, with further back in the field Complete Stranger, being followed in by Conciliate. And back towards the end of the field there we had Kino Rosie, and seven goes in the frame.
1: Seven is I Wish, as called from Matty. Career win number four, start 10, and takes out the Nutrien Classic three-year-old fillies pacing final there tonight over the 2,200 metres. There's one to come on the card. Let's move to Wentworth Park. Race number four, even, is 30 seconds away. Rise Up Nismo's now $1.95 and dominates at a box.

0: looking to remain unbeaten this preparation. It's overall scores, 3 from 6 overall, 1 at Maryborough and 1 at Geelong. Both runs this preparation at super short prices. Not sure exactly what's doing at Melton, but just hearing there is a delay before the last. So if you've got a ticket, you'll have to wait a little bit longer, particularly on this shorty seaside boy, $1.45 into $1.12. Try and chase up what's happening for you. In the meantime, I'm going to shoot off to a quick break here on Sky One.
1: Just a slight delay. Runners should be coming out shortly.

Now, rescheduling of the last race time to 8.20. So the last event now to go at 20 minutes after 8, which is about 13 minutes away. Last race rescheduled to start at 8.20, and that's 13 minutes away.

It's about to come forward, final event. Now, starting signal not that far away. So, Aero Power 240 is the favourite. Now, no sign of a move up just yet. They are doing their damnedest to pull the plate off the three, which is Heater Boss. It did cast a plate on the way to round of the barriers, and they couldn't reattach that plate. And they're doing their best to basically pull the other one off to match up the opposite leg, or the other leg on the hind side. And that horse is really lashing out at the moment. So that's the reason why there's no move up just yet. The Farrier hard at work with Heater Boss at the moment, but it endeavours to get it up near the gates. They will pull the other plate off, and it will race barefoot behind. So no sign of a move up just yet. So call sign moving around behind the start and rein of Dame and Dem's Girl. Outages and Kirishima behind the line with Aero Power, and Throw It Back is behind the line as well. And Clinton is just parading around behind the start. So one of we got the Meadows pressing in two will be devilishly lucky if we do jump this side of the Meadows. Aero Power is 225 is our favourite. Firming in from 240. Throw It Back 320 in from 440 is the next best. Reign of Dame at $6. Heater Boss at $8. And then Clinton is at $14. So news coming through. Hello, broadcast. Yes. You're going to race with the one. All right. Thank you. Okay. So they're unable to detach the other plate, so they are going to let that horse go around just with the one back plate. Okay, so these runners will start to fill the gates. Outages will be one of the first to come up into its position. Now, Reign of Dame to be locked away. Kirishima and Dem's Girl, Aero Power and Call Sign to come up with Heater Boss. Throw It Back and Clinton to come up into the machine as well. So getting ready. Aero Power, the favourite. Throw It Back's just had the one start. It's the next favourite. 3:30 from 4:40. Put in a really good performance here when having its first start. Throw It Back when fifth. Aero Power's coming out of a tougher race than this without much luck last time around here over the 870. The start before that here at Ipswich was good. That was over the 800 metres. Was a runner-up on that occasion, prepared here on this track by Tommy Dougal. Georgina Cartwright is in the irons. So these last few getting ready. So we might be lucky here to get in if the Meadows do hold for a little while. These last couple now coming in. Now here's Throw It Back, Clinton, and Reign of Dame to come up. So last leg of the quarter, 15, 2 and 3, the combination you require to be alive. A maiden plate over the 1,050. So we've just about got them. Reign of Dame will be the last. And Aero Power, 225 is the favourite way. So the lights flash, ready to jump. They're off. Call sign, Heater Boss, jump in front together. Showing good speed was Dem's Girl, who was not that far away. And Outages lands fourth, followed by Throw It Back, who is there at the centre. And Kirishima's going on with the job. It's wide. Aero Power will land racing third to last with Reign of Dame. Clinton is 3.5 lengths away at the tail end of the field. Down the side, Dem's Girl in front, the pace setter. Out by about a length and a quarter over Heater Boss. Through underneath Call Sign. Throw It Back is tucked away towards the inside of Kirishima. Centre field, the outside of it. A length and a half back to Aero Power. Then came Reign of Dame and also Outages. And Clinton will take the turn last of all, but about to hook deep. They thunder towards the bend at the 350. Dem's Girl, the pace setter, got away two in front. In second spot was Heater Boss. Throw It Back down to the inside using inside runs. Reign of Dame, Aero Power down the outside together. Dem's Girl came back to them. Throw It Back, hit the front with 100 to go. Reign of Dame's up on the outside. Throw It Back. Throw It Back just in.

0: front over Reign of Dame. Throw it back, beats home Reign of Dame. Followed then by Outages, Hero Power and Dem's Girl, Colinton, Kirishima further back in the field with Heater Boss and Call Sign. Last of all.
1: Over this trip. Good race. City View Bistro Mix 4-5. Favourite in black and white stripes, Vista Weird. They're set for race 6. And away. Vista Weird jumped pretty well. No speed really, spring miles, and pushing forward was Nigel De Vere, and he got the Shanghai and found the lead and gets clear by 5. Mapunga Donna second. Vista Weird gets through to third but gives the leader a fair start. Next in the field as they run towards the back was Shimmer Blush. On its outside was Whispered. They're well clear on spring miles. And Cleo Star to be 20 lengths off the lead. They come off the back. Nigel De Vere in front. The danger is Mapunga Donna making steady ground. And so's Vista Weird. Nigel's all out. Getting at Mapunga Donna. And Mapunga Donna goes through. Beats Nigel De Vere and Vista Weird. Shimmer Blush ran fourth. They were clear on Whispered. And then came Cleo Star and Spring Miles, the time 34 and 63. Number 8, Mapunga Donna, got across into a really handy spot in the around the first corner when a few of them found bother. Nigel was in front, but he was on tired legs into the home straight and gets done right near the line. Mapunga Donna too good, 8-3-2.
2: With authority last start. This is tougher. There is more depth to the race. But he is a horse on the way up, Seaside Boy, and at $1.12, he would want to be. These horses, by the looks of it, should be coming to the end of their preliminaries here. Just the 7 runners, which means only the 2 place dividends. Before I go down to Bronte, Maryborough tomorrow with their cup program. They've got 10 races. It's a really good card. For a Sunday meeting, it's terrific. It can sort of sneak up on you. I didn't even realise it was Maryborough Cup Day until earlier on in the week, but it's a good field. It's a proper cup field, which is race number 8, with Bay of Biscay drawn the second line and Wardan Buddy drawn the front line. But you've got Jillaby Nitro, who's taken out the Geelong, Terang and Mildura Cups this season, is back from a little bit of a stint in New South Wales. So it makes a terrific race out in Calexico, 40 Love. He's from heaven. That's race 8 tomorrow. It's a 10-event program. One of the highlights is the Olivia Jardine Pacing for Pink graduation 3-year-old final. Race 6 with some very smart horses. All over it, unbeaten in 3 starts. Rock and Roll Wish, who was terrific winning first up in the same race the Midnight Moth broke on the home turn when leading. But they're two of the highlights. A terrific card. Early start, you can be having your cornflakes while you're watching race 1. If you're not at the track, if you're at the track, you'll be looking forward to the magnificent meals that they provide there. 11:09, race 1 of 10, Maryborough Cup Day tomorrow. So Bronte's on track now. Stop raining, but the damage is done there for you, Bronte, but it has eased up a bit for the time being before we get the last underway, which is about 2 minutes off a start.
3: Coldest I have felt since I have moved to Victoria, since the rain has settled, the track's freezing, Jackie, but you've got Serger that here, barrier 3. What's your plans?
4: I'll probably just slide back and look for a spot on the pegs. I think it's going to be a pretty tricky race, I think, so yeah, need a lot of luck.
3: Good luck.
4: Thank you.
3: Jack Law's just making a last minute adjustment on the 7 here. Triple Rock saying a horse who's always thereabouts. Jack, any last minute changes happening here?
5: Oh, no, just doing the one leg. It's redder up. Nearly forgot it.
3: What's your plans here from Barrier 7?
5: No, we'll just go back tonight and come with one run. Hopefully, you know, someone wants to put some fireworks on, that would suit us. But other than that, just try and be hitting the line. He's going okay. I just pulled him out a little bit too early last week.
3: Good luck.
5: Thank you.
3: That's Jack Law there with the 7, Triple Rock Saint. And if he does get a race to suit, he can be flashing home. One of the horses I have in my numbers is actually Isolation. He can bob up, this horse. He's racing really well. I know there's 2 really classy horses in this race, but you can't discount this one. Lockie, what did you make of it?
6: Yeah, obviously a horse in pretty good form, so just needs the right run and he'll be finishing top 4.
3: Good luck.
6: Thank you.
3: Just looking behind me, I don't particularly want to be chatting to our favourite here. He's standing with the clerk of the course, Seaside Boy, and he's just probably learning still what the racing is all about. But he's going to be awfully hard to beat. But let's keep an eye on the 5 here, Rock and Roll Willow. She's a really, really classy individual. And I think she's the one horse that could test Seaside Boy in this race. She's got probably some gate speed, but I don't know if she'll be heading forward. But I do think it might just be a race.

0: too. But his very, very short now, Seaside Boy, Dan, to end the meeting. I'm going to throw to you. This is a Neverly R stud pace. And let's just make sure the manners of the one Seaside Boy are on top here.
1: On the card, about to get underway with a short price favourite, Seaside Boy, the shortest of the night, $1.12. It's a firm ride up. The last of seven, Neverly R stud pace coming up. Field of seven in race seven. 22.40 the trip, and they are moving up. Barrier one for the favourite. Gets off the gate pretty good. It would be expected to lead. They might all sort themselves out pretty quickly here. $11 Rock and Roll Willow, who's won 5 of 10. She's a lovely filly. Now they're set for the last. Neverly R stud pace, 22.40. The green light's on. They're racing. Seaside Boy began quickly from the inside, leads out from Sugar that. Out wider away nicely, isolation, got level, not able to cross. Holding up behind the leader is Fearless Rider going into the first turn. Seaside Boy's in front, isolation really testing it into the first turn though. In third spot is Fearless Rider, it's behind the leader. Fourth is Sugar that, it'll slot into the 1-1. Then three back the inside was Jack O'Connor from Rock and Roll Willow and Triple Rock Saint from the wide gate. He's back to last on the pegs. Into the back straight, 1,800 left to go, and Seaside Boy is the leader. Isolation now left without cover. Leaders back, Fearless Rider. Then Jack O'Connor. It's on the inside of Sugar that from Rock and Roll Willow. And last the inside is Triple Rock Saint as Rock and Roll Willow now takes off from last, looking to get to the spot outside the leader. 44.7 for the lead time. And they have 1,400 left to go. And it's Seaside Boy, the short price favourite in front. Getting up the second is the filly Rock and Roll Willow. Then in third spot is Fearless Rider. The outside fourth is Isolation. And then came Jack O'Connor. It's three back on the inside from Sugar That and Triple Rock Saint is last of the seven. Past the 1,200 metres. The first quarter of the last mile in 32. Lead time was 44.7, and it's Seaside Boy. 3 metres to Rock and Roll Willow. Third is Fearless Rider. Then in fourth spot is Isolation. Next the inside is Jack O'Connor. And then Sugar That and Triple Rock Saint. 900 left to go. Heading out of the straight. Seaside Boy trying to go all the way in the last. And it leads from Rock and Roll Willow. Leaders back is Fearless Rider. Isolation, one out, one back around Jack O'Connor. Then Sugar That and Triple Rock Saint is at the rear. 29.9 second quarter. And they head into the back. 700 metres left to travel. Seaside Boy on top. Leads 4 metres now. Rock and Roll Willow just niggled at. Leaders back is Fearless Rider. Isolation on the outside of Jack O'Connor, then Sugar That and Triple Rock Saint. Seaside Boy makes his way off the back straight with a clear margin now on Fearless Rider. Rock and Roll Willow feeling the pinch. Next the inside is Jack O'Connor. Sugar That gets to the outside. Past the 400 in 28.6. And Seaside Boy starts to open up. It draws away about 7 or 8 metres in front of Fearless Rider. Jack O'Connor to the outside running on, but Seaside Boy is well clear of Fearless Rider. Jack O'Connor, then came Triple Rock Saint, but it's the short price favourite. Seaside Boy well out in front and is going to win comfortably. Seaside Boy by about 12 metres. Jack O'Connor second. Fearless Rider just clung on to third in front of Triple Rock Saint. And then came a Sugar That from Isolation and Rock and Roll Willow. 27.2 the final quarter. And the mile rate was 156.8 for Aldebaran Park. Pretty easy work for the fave. That's 4 wins from 7 now. A colt by down by the Seaside.
2: I think when markets opened earlier in the week, they were co-favourites. Their stablemate, Shine Like Me, Rebecca Rainbow, I think they were 240 each of two. But look at that market now. There is a big, big gap between the pair now. $1.18, Shine Like Me, Rebecca Rainbow, $7. $9.50 for Harper Delight. They're the only three that are fancied to win this race. But the market says it's one-way traffic. We saw that earlier with Fire and Passion. He was backed as if unbeatable, and he didn't disappoint. He spaced his rivals, winning the three-year-old colts in geldings final, and the money's been the same here for Shine Like Me. She was impressive winning a heat. There's no two ways about it. Comes up with a good draw here tonight, and you would expect more improvement to come with this filly. She's a daughter of Huntsville. Race 7 wraps up the Tab Daily Double. 5 to be alive. Stripes, first leg winner. She was long odds on. This filly here, Shine Like Me, long odds on. They move up well. Field of 9. Scratchings 1 and 7. 7 being the late one, Stratty Bay. Group 3, Kewbred Breeders Classic Final. 2-year-old fillies, 1 mile. We're set and ready to go. There's the light. They're off and pacing. Best away, the favourite, Shine Like Me, shows good early hustle. She pushes on, she looks for the lead, and she'll clear. Tactique will end up in the trail. Go Mini, wide out, moves across, and she'll race third. Jewel Reason, fourth, dropping down to the inside. Harper Delight works into the 1-1 trail. Next, Rebecca Rainbow, long-awaited over on the inside. Kiss Me Like This, and Major Kiara goes back to the tail. The lead time, 3.7. Out in front, it's the favourite, Shine Like Me. Shine Like Me by 5 metres, racing without cover, Go Mini, Tactique, leaders back third. Harper Delight is fourth, 1 by 1, Jewel Reason. She's fifth, 3 back on the inside. Rebecca Rainbow, long-awaited, 4 back on the inside. Kiss Me Like This, and last on the inside, Major Kiara. First quarter, it was a breeze, a dream for the favourite. Shine Like Me, 29-1 the opening stanza. Margin 5 metres, Tactique. Go Mini parked out, racing third. Harper Delight right on the back of Go Mini. Down on the inside, Jewel Reason, fifth, 3 back. Next is Rebecca Rainbow, yet to make the move. Long awaited, Kiss Me Like This, Major Kiara, second quarter, 30.2. Down the back straight, 600 metres left to run. Out in front, it's the favourite, Shine Like Me. Shine Like Me, 5 metres. Go Mini is without cover. She's been there from the get-go. Tactique, leaders back third. Harper Delight, yet to move, still 1-1. Jewel Reason locked away. Rebecca Rainbow, long awaited, Kiss Me Like This, and Major Kiara, third quarter, 28-7. Up to towards the home turn with 200 metres left to run. Shine Like Me. Shine Like Me, 5 metres. Tactique is a clear second. Harper Delight is making her move. She's deeper. Rebecca Rainbow even wider. Shine Like Me into the home straight. Got away. Tactique second. Jewel Reason goes to third. But Shine Like Me. Shine Like Me. Shines like diamonds and wins the Breeders' Classic. Shine Like Me, too good. Tactique, Jewel Reason. I think Rebecca Rainbow, fourth, just from Long Awaited. She keeps improving Long Awaited. Then Harper Delight, Major Kiara, Kiss Me Like This, and Go Mini. Final split, 27.7. The time, 1:55.7 for racingandsports.com. Shine Like Me, dominating out in front. And she runs away for an easy one over 2, Tactique, and 3, Jewel Reason. Peg dominated. It's 4-2-3. 4-2-3, Rebecca Rainbow.

favourite Sir Alec Whitby into four. Gator My Selena on the outside. Mitch Miller just needs one victory to rack up 500. And Bounce Back Buddy on the second row. First of seven, it's over the mile. Favourites in barrier four. And Trent Wheeler for Peter King, Sir Alec Whitby. Making a fairly good line. And away now. And leaving well, Sir Alec Whitby from Papinburra Lady, midwife calling. And on the inside is Aldegabanna and out further Princess Aviator. But the favourite got to the lead comfortably. Sir Alec Whitby and leads a length off the back. Princess Aviator's working up out wider. Papinburra Lady's got room there and drops in behind the leader. So Aldegabanna's now three back. Dunder Warrior's three deep and pressing on, coming into the straight. Midwife calling at the moment is 1-1 as Thunder Warrior works up. And then comes My Selena, who's back second last on the outside of Bounce Back Buddy. Into the straight they come. 30.4 the first quarter. And it's Sir Alec Whitby the leader. He's a half a length in front of Thunder Warrior across to second. Papinburra Lady on the leader's back, and Princess Aviator obtained the 1-1 through the middle stages. Aldegabanna's barred away on the inside midfield, three quarters to Midwife Calling, a half to Bounce Back Buddy, and My Selena is the last one to leave the straight. So they've had the bell. They go up toward the halfway mark with Sir Alec Whitby and about five lengths from first to last. Second quarter is 32.7 for Sir Alec Whitby, being left alone tonight, leading a full length. No cover, Thunder Warrior on the outside of Papinburra Lady. In the 1-1 is Princess Aviator, ahead to Aldegabanna the inside. Three quarters to Midwife Calling, around Bounce Back Buddy, and one off. My Selena whips them in. In that order, they go to the top of the back straight now with Sir Alec Whitby. Out of the 1-1 is Princess Aviator, going up alongside Thunder Warrior, the centre, and Papinburra Lady over on the inside at the Kia Tasman 400 in 29.1. Just getting away a length and a half, Sir Alec Whitby. He's being niggled at now as Papinburra Lady is about to come to the outside. Thunder Warrior have dropped off, passed by Princess Aviator, Aldegabanna on the pegs. Into the straight comes Sir Alec Whitby over Papinburra Lady, Princess Aviator, and halfway up the straight at Sir Alec Whitby clear of Papinburra Lady. He's starting to pull away like the favourite, and he'll get the job done tonight. Sir Alec Whitby, 2.5 to 3 lengths. Sir Alec Whitby over Papinburra Lady and Princess Aviator. From the back, maybe My Selena has snatched fourth over Midwife Calling the centre and Aldegabanna the inside. A length and a half further back to Thunder Warrior and a similar margin to Bounce Back Buddy. After 29.1, they finish in 29.6 and a time of about 2.1.8. Sir Alec Whitby, around $2.130 from Papinburra Lady.

Runners at the start now, race 7. Favourite is Goblin at $2. $5 Aston Trust. $6 Thank You Brian. $6.50 No Clue. And then it's 14s for My Dear Friend. 17s for Black Thumb. And then Bel-Air Crown of that 17 quote. And 23 Urana Taurus is the outsider of the field. So the runners out of the rain, which has been very steady. Just really started to come down during the running of the sixth race there, and it has been very steady rain since that time, and there's not a breath of wind either, so it's not moving anywhere in a hurry. So the favourite

0: 50. Thank you, Brian. Third behind Yaya Sally last start. 1-2 in a row. Gorski Truck and Trailer Grade 5. Third leg of the quaddy. Favourite is at 2:40. A bit easy. Goblin green light. And the lure on the move. They're set to run. Ready? Racing. Goblin flew out from the inside. Is pushing up underneath of Black Thumb and will hold the inside and hold the lead. Gets clear a couple in front of Yorana Taurus, and then came Black Thumb, and on the inside, No Clue. They get a bit jammed up around that second corner. Thank you, Brian. Got past Aston Truss, who's been relegated to the rear, and My Dear Friends just ahead of them. Down the back straight, and the leader was Goblin. Leads out by two lengths, but Yorana Taurus is closing, and so through the field is No Clue. Then came Bel Air Crown around the turn. Goblin in front. Here comes Yorana Taurus with big strides. Late Bel Air Crown, but Yorana Taurus beat Bel Air Crown, and third in will be Goblin, just ahead of No Clue. Next home was Black Thumb, and then came Thank You, Brian. Further back to next in the field, My Dear Friend and Aston Trust, and 35 and 53 is the time. Blowout results, and plenty of value goes into the quad. Eight the winner, Yorana Taurus.
1: Let's start in heaven. Alex Ashwood to drive number one. San Sebastian, Ashid Loza on to Hollywood Strip. Brad Hewitt, Jackson, Blake Jones. A bit of a local Riverina flavour. We haven't had too many here tonight. But, Jackson flying the flag for the Riverina, trained by Ellen Jones, and Blake in the sulky. Andretti here for Will Rickson, Cardigan Dan, Mark Pitt, Rock with the Best, Glenn Cravens at... decent night tonight. Nocturnal, Blake Fitzpatrick, Ricky Alchin with Kiki Meister. Nathan Jack, who had success with I Wish, has got Black Opal Jack here, number 12. Brooklyn Dan, Cam Hart, and You Are My Wish. Rounds out.

Hollywood Strip will run a clear favourite at $1.20 for the earlier on. Scratchings here are 3 and 9. We've got 12 to run, final event. All the best of luck. The Hands On Livestock, Nutrien, three-year-old pacing, Colts and Geldings final. And the Wagga Cup winner, Hollywood Strip, will run favourite, 22.70. The three-year-old's about to close things out. All set to run. Final race at Riverina Paceway, Wagga, and off they go. And Let's Start in Heaven has bounced away nicely, but Hollywood Strip looks as though it's going to roll to the front, and the star takes over out of the straight. And Hollywood Strip, Brad Hewitt led over Let's Start in Heaven, who's on the back of the leader running second, and further back in the field, then Andretti is without cover at the moment, but there's plenty going forward, including Draxon, who's whipping around the outside there for Blake Jones, and further back on the inside there is Nocturnal, as they said. Also, Cardigan Dan is going forward, being followed by San Sebastian, who's centre field up on the outside of Kiki Meister. A little bit further back also, then we've got Black Opal Jack, who's back in company with Brooklyn Dan towards the end of the field. You Are My Wish, and back with those also is Rock With The Best. So early stages here, lead time was in 46.7, and the front runner is Hollywood Strip, the star three-year-old, the Wagga Cup winner. It leads out by about four at the moment as they work down towards the turn. They've almost completed their first lap. Four in front over Let's Start in Heaven, who runs second at the moment. Further back in the field then to Cardigan Dan on the outside without cover, and further back as they come down the stretch is Nocturnal, who is three back the inside, running about fourth. Down towards the 1200 metres they go, and then Draxon, who's fifth. 29 seconds there for the first quarter. Further back in the pack also, up on the outside is Andretti, who races alongside Kiki Meister, the Pegs. Also on the inside is Black Opal Jack, who's back in company with San Sebastian, has only got a few behind it as they leave the home running, and they include Brooklyn Dan, who's up on the outside side of Rock With The Best, and last of all is You Are My Wish. They head up towards the half mile in the final race, and a very successful night here, and it's Hollywood Strip towards the back straight. Brad Hewitt leading out by three. That second quarter, 27.9 for the second quarter. They don't normally go that quick for the second split, and it's Hollywood Strip who leads out over Cardigan Dan, and then came Let's Start in Heaven. Further back then Draxon, Nocturnal next on the inside. They'll being followed by Andretti, and then came Kiki Meister from the back of the pack. Brooklyn Dan's one that is getting going out three wide, being followed by San Sebastian, and then came Black Opal Jack. You Are My Wish comes to the outside, and further back is Rock With The Best, but Brad Hewitt calls on the star three-year-old Hollywood Strip, and it gets away. That third quarter's in 27.6. Hollywood Strip around the turn, led by eight. Let's Start in Heaven battling away from Cardigan Dan, and down the outside Nocturnal gets into open airs chasing, looks a chance for a place, but it's Hollywood Strip rounds out an amazing night here at Riverina Paceway and bolts in. It is Hollywood Strip brilliantly by about 10 in the end. Nocturnal second, followed by Brooklyn Dan third, and they'll being followed further back then by Cardigan Dan, who finished back alongside Let's Start in Heaven. A gap in the field to the others, including, as they've gone across the line, Black Opal Jack, and then came You Are My Wish, who's back in company with it. Being

second leg. Number one, President Rolex, won the first leg for Jason McKay. And for gapnsw.com.au, they're at the gap boxes now for race six over the 520 metres, a field of six to run. Fearless Bandit, who's a five-time winner here in 17 out of the great Caesar Pearl, is at $1.90. Hit 160 at one stage, so the punters have gone quiet on it late in the piece here. Money for the six Flash Ethics, falls to 380, who got home hard last time out to place. 480 about Winsome Joe, she'll get back and run on. There's some speed from Billy Ray's Girl out wide. $8 chance at the moment, but Fearless Bandit looks well placed there. He should be able to cover the one and the three and hold out the eight to the first corner. So greyhounds are about to get set for gapnsw.com.au in the gap boxes at the 520 metres. Favourite is showing it through $1.90 now. Getting up towards the black figures, Fearless Bandit, out of the great Caesar Pearl by the legendary Fernando Bale, of course. Race 6, they're moving up well. They're just about ready, in fact. The green light is now on. No more bets. Race 6 for Gap. $1.90. Fearless Bandit, the blue, the favourite, and they're ready. Set. It flies, missed the start, Fearless Bandit a length or so, and Billy Ray's Girl carves out to lead. Glitzy Ethics punching up on the rail. Third is Flash Ethics early, he's nice and handy. Then came behind him Reggae Ethics, Winsome Josie, and Fearless Bandit. Billy Ray's Girl down the back, crossed over the lead. Flash Ethics out after it quickly. Winsome Josie's running on underneath of those. Then Glitzy Ethics, Reggae Ethics, and Fearless Bandit from the back. Flash Ethics joined by Winsome Josie up along the rail and snuck to the front. Glitzy Ethics runs on. It's just in front, Winsome Josie, and held on to win by 3 paths to Glitzy Ethics, third to Fearless Bandit from the back. Then came Flash Ethics, followed by Billy Ray's Girl, who weakened a Reggae Ethics, and the time 29.72. Got a lovely run coming off the back. Winsome Joe, she was creeping into it beautifully, and she's gone over the top of Glitzy Ethics to win. Fearless Bandit from the back, third, and 6th, 4th, Flash Ethics.

We should be okay for Gresting a race meeting at this stage as we're resting a night. Race 4 at 8:42 SA time. Race 5 at 9:13 SA time. Race 6 at 9:40. And race 7, the last, will now be at 10:05 SA time. $1.75, number 10, Ashanti Prince. Going for 3 wins in a row. Mobile picking up speed over 1,800 metres. You can take out number 9. Major Mad. We are set to go. $1.75, number 10, Ashanti Prince. There's the light. They're racing. Jaws of Good Time began well with React to Beauty, Claret and Sakura, Lock and Varul are moving forward. Jaws of Good Time will hold the inside for now. Gets away by a neck over React to Beauty, who's racing one off and trying to progress three wide. There is Lock and Varul. Back on the inside is Hugo, and racing one off is Claret and Sakura. A further six away, Ashanti Prince gets into a really nice spot, about 15 off the top. A further 10 away to the others on the inside there. Back in the field is Ned's Beach, covered up by Alimony. Seven away then, Don't to Alice, and Paradigm goes back towards the tail end of the field. Lead time 11.4. Opening quarter 31.4. 1,100 metres to go. Jaws of Good Time and Lock and Bar Ruler are side by side, maintaining the 1-1 React to Beauty. And then we go back to behind the leader, Hugo, in a nice spot from the second row. One out, two back. Midfield is Claret and Sakura, moving around them three wide. Now Ashanti Prince is going to be three wide for the last lap. Three back along the inside is Ned's Beach. Four back, Paradigm. Alimony racing one off with Don't Tell Alice at the tail end of the field. So the second quarter comes up in 31.9, 63.3. They enter the back with 650 metres to go. And the front runner here, Jaws of Good Time by two. Over on the outside, Lock and Bar Ruler. Ashanti Prince is crawling closer to the leading pair. Hugo on the inside of React to Beauty. Claret and Sakura now out three deep. Ned's Beach on the inside. Alimony, Don't to Alice, and Paradigm all well back. They head off the back, 29.8, and it's Jaws of Good Time travelling along, away by 4.5 over Ashanti Prince. Hugo trying to run on, the others are battling. A Lock and Bar Ruler around the outside, Claret and Sakura, but it's Jaws of Good Time on top, away by 8 over on the inside. Hugo, Ashanti Prince not offering much, making late ground. Ned's Beach, but a double for Greg Rogers. Jaws of Good Time beats home Hugo, Ned's Beach, Lock and Bar Ruler, Ashanti Prince, React to Beauty, Don't to Alice, Paradigm, Alimony, and Claret and Sakura, home in 30.6, mile rate 2:08. Interim numbers filtering through 1-8. We stand by for third and fourth after the running of the third. Number one, the winner, Jaws of Good Time, Greg Rogers for Ross Collins, found the top early and has led all.

So the runners at the start now for race number 8, the Di Battista Real Estate. And the favourite here is Borzuri at 250. And then it's pretty open after that. Sparring's at $5. Flying Ducati's at $5. 750 runners over 850 Lightning Speed and Highly Connected. The outsider is Hot Nano at $15. But he's not completely hopeless in a race like this. He could certainly win without surprising. Just a slight delay as we get close to start time. The maintenance tractor just coming off the track. It just had to go a little bit slower than normal, just given the amount of rain that had been falling in the last 40 minutes.

minutes or so, but it's about to make its way off the track, and the starting signal will be given. So Paul Zuri, the favourite. She was a winner here four starts ago. She was fourth here last start to Ralph Wiggum in a strong free-for-all, and is the favourite here for race number eight. And this is the last look at the quaddie. Second elect Flying Ducati's been in ripping form, and was a winner here in 29.73, just beating Hatari last starts, won 6 of 15, 1 of 2 over the trip. So they're about to get set. Starting signal now given. All is in readiness for race number 8. Last look at the quaddie. Plenty of value heading into the last league with Urana Taurus in the previous league, the outsider of the field. This is race 8. Good luck if you're still going in the quad. Favourite in the from the inside draw, Paul Zuri. First line up, second line goes in, green light turned on, lure on the move, set to run, ready, racing, Paul Zuri only fair to go, but is hustling hard, and there's speed from Hot Nano and Flying Ducati. Flying Ducati's going to go through and lead Hot Nano, and Paul Zuri right behind them into the first corner. Sparring to cross, but is back to fourth. Then came Highly Connected and Urana Xavier, and Lightning Speed's at the rear of the field. It is Flying Ducati, the leader. Two in front of Paul Zuri, and on the outside, Hot Nano. Back on the inside was Highly Connected, but Flying Ducati into the straight, two in front. Holds off Paul Zuri, and Flying Ducati won again. Beat Paul Zuri and Hot Nano. Fourth home was Urana Xavier. They were clear on Highly Connected, Lightning Speed and Sparring. 30.04 is the gallop. Number six, Flying Ducati, continues his very good form. That's another really good win. And he has now won 7 from 16 career starts. Six is first, 1 second Paul Zuri, and 13-7 Hot Nano. 6-1-7, 6-1-7 and 4.

Main quaddie, 5, 7 and 4 to be alive. Runners are at the start. So they're at the start, pre-race formation. We're just waiting for that starting signal to sound, and there it goes, right on cue. So it's the last leg of the quaddie, 5, 7, 4 to be alive. Stripes, clear favourite, won the opening leg. Big upset there in race 6, Savage Seas. And the long odds on favourite scored in the previous, Shine Like Me. We've got a long odds on favourite here in the shape of 3, My Alderman Jed. He's only had the one run. That was in the Breeders' Classic Heat. He was unplaced, but he's $1.12 here. The only other runner in the single figures, number 10, Jovial Jim. This is the consolation for the two-year-old colts and geldings. They come up well. Scratching 7, Twilight Bay. All runners are in position. So we're just about set now. 1 mile is the journey. Good luck if you are alive for the quaddie. Final leg. Ready. There's the light. They're off and pacing. Fast away, May Win, Son of Lou. My Alderman Jed, the favourite, is now starting to drive through, and he'll clear going into the first turn. Out in front, My Alderman Jed, May Win, Son of Lou. He's parked out, racing second, one and only. Ends up third, leaders back, that's classic. He's 3 back on the inside. Jovial Jim, he'll land the 1-1 trail. Cattle Call down on the inside, covered up by Wait What, then Disembark. Pezcoco Stanzo goes back to the tail. Lead time 3.4, the first quarter. It was timed off in 29.3. So that's easy going. My Alderman Jed shows the way. My Alderman Jed 5 metres. One and only in the trail second. May Win, Son of Lou, parked out third. That's classic. He's 4th, 3 back the inside. Jovial Jim racing on the outside of Cattle Call. Next is Wait What, Disembark, Pezcoco Stanzo. Last on the inside to the turnout of the straight. 900 metres left to run. My Alderman Jed leads the way. My Alderman Jed by 5 metres. One and only is second. May Win, Son of Lou, makes a break. He goes to the outside. May Win, Son of Lou. That's classic, working one off the inside. Cattle Call making ground on the inside. Jovial Jim, he was shoved right off the track with that break. There, May Win, Son of Lou. Wait What going up between runners. Pezcoco Stanzo disembark back to

towards the tail. 30 seconds, the second quarter. Down the back straight, Mildman Jed. Mildman Jed leads the way. That's Classic looming on the outside. One and only, leaders back third. Jovial Jim off the track, and he's now put to pressure. Wait Watts still making ground the centre. Down on the inside is Cattle Call. Next is Disembark. Pezcoco Stanzo. May Win Son of Lou making another break. Third quarter, 28.9. They're at the top of the lane. Mildman Jed joined on the outside by That's Classic. That's Classic races to the lead. One and only going back to the inside. That's Classic putting away Mildman Jed. That's Classic. That's Classic too good. That's Classic. Mildman Jed, one and only, I'd say third, just from Cattle Call. He really hit the line well. Deeper out, Disembark. Wait What, Pezcoco Stanzo. Next in, Jovial Jim. May Win Son of Lou. Final split, 29.3. Time, 157.2 for racingandsports.com.

Heading up to the boxes for the first. Welcome everyone to Cannington. It's wet and cold. And we have 11 races here this evening. Favourite is Money Keeping, $1.75 in this first race. $4.80 for four, Ramirez, Manelli and Kenya Redline. And number five, Kenya Caviar, is $8. Arriving at the boxes, weather showery, track good. And they're at the boxes now for the first. Welcome everybody watching on Sky. A wet night here at Cannington. My best bets in this first race needs luck. But $8 for number five, Kenya Caviar, for me is a very good bet. Highly promising greyhound. She needs room. She's only had three starts, but she can really go. One late scratching. Race seven, number two, Queen Cometo. Weight variation. Race seven, number two, comes out. Showery good. First race about to get underway. Favourite Money Keeping, number seven, for Todd Barnes. And they're about to go forward for the first of the evening, over 520, a city class novice, 6,500 up for grabs here for winning connections. They're going forward. The fluorescent orange raincoats are out in force tonight. And we're set for the first race, the free entry Tab Touch Park City Novice. Racing. Kenya Caviar pinged. Good luck. Kenya Caviar's going to find the lead over Rippin' Blue and Money Keeping. Back in fourth position, Kenya Redline trying to wind up from Ramirez Manelli and then spend it frothing and Wisdom Goddess. If anything can catch this leader, it's going to be pretty special because the leader is Kenya Caviar, five ahead and flying in the wet. Around the outside, Money Keeping and then Rippin' Blue, but it's all over. Kenya Caviar wins it by seven over Money Keeping, Kenya Redline, Rippin' Blue. And then Ramirez, Manelli, frothing, Wisdom, Goddess, spend it. And this track can't be fast. It's pouring. The time is 29.72. It's a magnificent performance. Number five, Kenya Caviar. She has jumped like she did on debut at Mandra. And once she led, it was over. The number.

0: This is Alara on the outside. It's bejeweled to come up. Lady Crunch Time, the fave major moves, Zillionaire. Let's see, good rock, bougie on the inside. And they're moving up well. Favorite is Major Moves. He's on the front line in barrier four. Galloper there. It is Miss Bejeweled in a break. Settles now. We'll miss the start here a few lengths. And the light goes green. They're off. Major Moves was away well, looking to get across them. And Miller takes the favorite to the top, coming over Sizzle Oro. In full flight from the back line, got around through runners there and is up midfield going out of the straight with Lewis, but it's Major Moves leading a length. Following second is Bougie on the outside, Sizzle Oro. Lady Crunch Time is 1-1. Lady Mermaid is 3 back the pegs. Then in full flight, racing on the outside of Highview Rosie, a couple of lengths to Miss Bejeweled. Then Let's Eagle Rock, who's well back in the field with Zillionaire, Perfect Mickey and Some Line is the last one to go into the back straight. 37.3 lead time, and Major Moves is joined by Sizzle Oro. Went up there on the outside and they go together. Just got away. A length and a half to Bougie, who's now running up again behind the lead. A length and a half to Lady Mermaid. Lady Crunch Time on the outside. A length further back then to In Full Flight with Highview Rosie on the pegs. Miss Bejeweled goes up with her. A couple to Let's Eagle Rock. One and a half to Perfect Mickey. Well back there, third last. And is one in front of Some Line. And on the inside is Zillionaire. Into the straight, 1,200 metres to go. And first up, 30.3 is the first quarter for the favourite Major Moves. Brings them down the lane. Without cover, Sizzle Oro. And on the inside, Bougie in a pocket. In the 1-1, Lady Crunch Time. Lady Mermaid is fifth on the markers. In Full Flight, one out and two back. A half to Highview Rosie on the inside of Miss Bejeweled. A couple to Let's Eagle Rock. Then comes Perfect Mickey. He's just niggled there past the bell. He's third last, Some Line, and the last one out of the straight is Zillionaire. So they race up to the 800. Second quarter is 30.9, and it's Major Moves. He's been in front from the opening. Sizzle Oro came across to join him, and they go together into the back again, breaking away from the field as In Full Flight is ease three wide from Lady Crunch Time in the centre. Bougie on the inside, Lady Mermaid's one off. Miss Bejeweled is now three deep. Further back to Highview Rosie. A couple of lengths then to Perfect Mickey and Some Line. Dropping out is Let's Eagle Rock, and right out of it is Zillionaire. They've gone off the far turn. Down to the Kia Tasman 400, third quarter. It comes up at 29.8 and going up on the outside, Sizzle Oro in full flight and easing around runners is Miss Bejeweled as they join Major Moves and four in line coming to the turn. It's Miss Bejeweled hitting the top over In Full Flight, Sizzle Oro and Major Moves, and then Highview Rosie. Further out is Some Line, Perfect Mickey, Lady Mermaid. Miss Bejeweled, though, had grabbed them and raced away. Miss Bejeweled is a good couple of lengths clear. Some Line is finishing well, and In Full Flight fight out second, but Miss Bejeweled's won easy in the end. Miss Bejeweled a good couple of lengths to Some Line, In Full Flight, and Highview Rosie has filled fourth. Ahead of Sizzle Oro, Perfect Mickey and Major Moves has beaten four home. Lady Mermaid, Lady Crunch Time, Bougie will make it five. Second last is Zillionaire, and down at the post now, Let's Eagle Rock, and the final quarter and mile rate to come.
1: An M2, M3, but some of these are Masters dogs as well, including Sammy Ethan. At the start now for race 7. Favourite at 280, number 2, Windra or Hart. 340 about 6 before the dawn. We'll try number 7 here in Unleash in Miami. Sixes into fours. Interesting runner also, Ethanol Secret, classy Victorian speedster. He's now with Jason McKay. It'll be doing its best work late. There's been some backing for it, though. $9.50 is a high into $6.50 is a low now. Number 3, Ethanol Secret, has been supported. Placed at his last two at the Meadows in fifth grade company. Running decent time last time out from box number 3, where he emerges from tonight. So moving over, Sammy Ethan, 24 wins here from 89 starts. The second most winningest dog, I dare say, here at Wentworth Park. As Greyhounds are getting set for race 7. So 290, the checks, Windra or Hart is the

favourite for Mark Gatt. And they're moving in. Book sale going to the Dogs. And they're just about ready to go for a fourth and fifth grade here. Green light is on. Masters Greyhounds in 1 and 7. And they're set to go race number 7. They're ready. And they're off. Out well, Semi-Ethan showing speed before the Dawn's coming over to join it. Windra Orhart in the middle. Just behind him, Unleash in Miami, followed by Maggie's Ethics. Getting up on the rail is Ethanol Secret, nice and prominent. Out the back is Rugged Ethics. Semi-Ethan's out by 4, Windra Orhart. Ethanol Secret before the Dawn. Unleash Miami getting up along the rail and a break to Maggie's Ethics. Coming to the home corner, Semi-Ethan's still out by 2 or 3. Coming home, Windra Orhart out after it. Semi-Ethan in front, 8 wins again. He's a mile here. Windra Orhart, Semi-Ethan beat Windra Orhart and Ethanol Secret the rail, followed by Before the Dawn, Maggie's Ethics, Unleash in Miami, didn't do a lot tonight, and Rugged Ethics at the tail. What an absolute marble here. Semi-Ethan, he's a Masters Greyhound, back to fourth and fifth grade company tonight, and he's won his 25th race at start number 90 for Mark Gatt at 660 the win and 140 for the plays, and owner John Fitzgerald.

Runners at the start now for race number 9. We Stand With Tasmania Grade 5. Accredited's into $1.75 here. Paul Damon at $4.80. $8 for Paul Monet. $8.50 Neo De Vere. Double figures the rest. Springer's Boy at $12. $21's for Jorogumo. $23's My Mate Leo. And Sipping Hazler is at $31's on the fixed odds. So the runners behind the boxes here for race number 9. The rain has eased significantly and conditions not too bad here at the Meadows at the moment, but certainly rain affected track after the heavy showers we've had. $1.80 accredited, the Group 1 winner here in December, and he is the favourite for this race. He's won 11 of 37. He's had 5 goes over this trip for 3 minor placings, and he was third here to Zipping Fierro last start, beaten 10 lengths. And he's only had the couple of runs in May. Previous to that, he was 7th at Winnie Park back in March. And he's been sparingly raced over the last couple of months. But good run last start. Gets the draw. And he's going to go the favourite here at odds on. 460 for Paul Damon. He'll probably get a long way back, but he'll be roaring home at the finish. And he just needs to jump a bit better to be a bit closer to the action to be a threat here. And 7.50 for Paul Monet, 4th at Winnie Park, last start to Paul Isler. Just about set. The We Stand With Tasmania Grade 5. Green light turned on, lure on the move. Favourite from box 1. They're ready. Set. Racing. Accredited jump pretty well. Great speed out from Paul Monet. It's going to burn them off and lead easily out of the straight. Accredited through to second. Going a little deep was Springer's Boy. And railing through now Neo De Vere. And Paul Damon's getting through the action pretty good here. Then came Zipping Hazler. Well back to Jorogumo and My Mate Leo. Paul Monet went hard. Accredited's closing in. And Paul Damon is making up many, many lengths. Clear on Neo De Vere around the turn. Paul Monet in front. But Paul Damon burst through. Took the lead. And he came away to win well. Neo De Vere and Accredited are in a photo for second. Paul Monet will be fourth. In came Zipping Hazler, further back to Jorogumo and My Mate Leo, and it was near enough to last. Time is 29.89. Oh, when he was that close, he was going to always be difficult to beat, but he took no prisoners coming into the straight. He burst through along the inside. He's charged away to win as he liked. 7

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Wannabe Wicked $21. Pretty Wicked $5.50. Lasso at $23. The favourite number 5, Shake, at $2.60. Just under 5 minutes now. Just under 5 minutes until race number 9. 2-year-old fillies, Kewbred Breeders Classic Consolation.

290, Shape 250, Wannabe Wicked 34, Pretty Wicked 950, Lasso 34. The favourite, it's number 5, Shake at 250. Runners are at the start. Time to make your investments now. Race 9, pre-race formation. Less than 60 seconds until the advertised start time.

Thanks, Tim. Coming forward, race 9. Two-year-old filly's consolation here for the Breeders' Classic. Strawberries and Cream, $8. Crunchy Tuna, $5. Gems Magic, $2.90. Shake, $2.50. Wannabe Wicked, $34. Pretty Wicked, $9. Lasso, $34. The favourite is Shake, $2.50. The Dixon Stable aiming for the double here of the consolations, the two-year-old consolations. They won the previous. That's Classic, the Colts and Geldings, and this is the fillies, and they've got the top two here, Shake and Gems Magic. Just about ready. Lasso's the only runner on the second line. Ready. There's the light. They're off and pacing. Fast away, Crunchy Tuna, Pretty Wicked, wide out, flies across, and it's going to lead into the first turn, Pretty Wicked. Crunchy Tuna lands the trail. Shake, the favourite, is caught deep, but going forward. Gems Magic will land 1-1 cover. Strawberries and Cream ends up three back on the inside. Wannabe Wicked, Lasso last on the inside. Lead time, 3.5. Out in front, it's Pretty Wicked. Pretty Wicked by 5 metres. Shake goes up on the outside, sits parked out. Leaders back third, Crunchy Tuna. Gems Magic, 1 by 1. Three back on the inside, Strawberries and Cream. Wannabe Wicked, Lasso last on the inside. First quarter, 29.2. They get the judge and the bell. 1,000 metres left to go. Out in front, Pretty Wicked. Pretty Wicked controls the speed, leading 5 metres without cover. It's the favourite, Shake. Leaders back third, Crunchy Tuna. Gems Magic in a lovely trail here. Fourth, 1 by 1. Strawberries and Cream down on the inside. Fifth, 3 back. Wannabe Wicked. Lasso last on the inside. They race into the back straight. Second quarter, 31.3. So this sets up to be a sprint home. Horse to beat out in front is Pretty Wicked. Still rating the pace. Leading the way by 5 metres. Shake, the race favourite. Close enough, if good enough, on the outside second. Leaders back third, Crunchy Tuna. Gems Magic 1-1, Strawberries and Cream, Wannabe Wicked. Lasso is last on the inside, going down the back straight. Out in front, Pretty Wicked. Pretty Wicked leads the way by a neck, closing in Shake. Crunchy Tuna sits third. Strawberries and Cream is fourth. Gems Magic just left a little flat-footed there. Next, the inside, Lasso, Wannabe Wicked. Back straight split, 29 seconds. They're at the turn, 200 metres left to run. Pretty Wicked leads into the home straight. Shake is still gaining ground on the outside. Crunchy Tuna off stride in behind them. Gems Magic starting to pick up. Shake drives to the lead. Here's Gems Magic. Shake and Gems Magic. Gems Magic over the top. Jack Chappell a double. It's Gems Magic beating Shake. Third over the line. Lasso from the clouds. Then Pretty Wicked, Strawberries and Cream. Crunchy Tuna made the late break there at the top of the lane, beating home Wannabe Wicked. Final split, 28.8 the time. 158.1 for racingandsports.com.

and the racing, and out fast Magic Bandit the favourite, scorched over the lead. Foreign Capital second, and then Prim and Pretty third. What out one back is Magic Fletch. Zipping Aerial follows it forward, and then Classic Ethics down the back, and Magic Bandit out by a half at Foreign Capital, pouring on the pressure. Four lengths away, Zipping Aerial running on. Prim and Pretty right there is starting to charge home. Foreign Capital hit the lead for Magic Bandit. Prim and Pretty's really winding up in front. Foreign Capital, here comes Prim and Pretty over the top. Foreign Capital kicking. Oh, I think I just got home Foreign Capital, but Prim and Pretty made a big dive. Magic Bandit got third and fourth and was Zipping Aerial. Then came Classic Ethics and Magic Fletch at the tail. Good race, 29.72, it's a photo, and Foreign Capital has clung on to win. From Prim and Pretty, the margin will be probably a half head to a head. Third in the race to Magic Bandit in front of number two, Zipping Aerial. So interims are 6-1, 8-2. Winning margin is ahead. Three parts of a length between second and third. The first split 5.42, 13.72, 17.81, and home in 11.91.

Mariners are about to arrive at the start for race number 10. They're just on their way to the boxes now, about a minute away from the jump. This is the Hector Fawley at stud. Favourite is Nancy DeVere at $2.70, $3.90 for Wanby, $5.50 Ivory Inside, $7 for Aston Barrister. Double figures the rest. Victory Yachts at $10, $15 for Bel Air Brindle, $19 Poor Danny, and White Crest at $18. So the favourite is Nancy DeVere at $2.70. It should get a decent run from the inside draw. The only sticking point, I think, might be White Crest, because he really does love to do a left-hand turn after the start. So it depends on how quickly she can bend on the inside. If she drives through, she can certainly use the inside draw to her advantage. She's the favourite ahead of Wanby, who is at $3.90. He's won the three from nine, one of six over this trip. Was down the track behind Viking Ruler last start, was third to Paul Rayner prior to that. So the runners behind the boxes for race number 10. Nancy DeVere at $2.80, the favourite ahead of Wanby, and then out to $5.50 for the green Ivory Inside, who's been placed its last three at Bendigo. In not too bad provincial class races. It's won 4 of 39 and run 19 minors in its career. Getting set, race number 10, Hector Fawley at stud, grade 5. Favourite from the inside draw, Nancy DeVere. First line's up, second line runners going in. And we're just about set to see them fly. Green light turned on, and the lure on the move for race number 10. Ready. Racing. Nancy DeVere began fast and avoided White Crest, who went straight to the rail, and Nancy DeVere leads Poor Danny early. Wanby gets across from the deep, and so does Victory Yacht, trying to hustle through White Crest underneath of Aston Barrister, and then Ivory Inside and Bel Air Brindle's about seven lengths away. They're tightly packed down the back, going through on the inside. Poor Danny got past Nancy DeVere. Wanby's on the scene, and so's Victory Yacht, trying to run on Ivory Inside, but it's Poor Danny in front, going well. Poor Danny. Poor Danny beat Nancy DeVere, who came again. Wanby ran third, and fourth in was Ivory Inside.

Race 3 is the WA Oaks final. Reserves the scratchings. Number 1, Sunset Clarice, 170. Naughty Evie, 14. Justice Sapphire is 31. Choosing Texas, 650. Pound Keeping, $5. Panadero Diva, 71. Pam Keeping, 23. And Hot Minute, 15. Heading up to the start for the third race. And the WA Oaks was first run back in 1976. Venus Ice won the first ever running for R. Dickerson. There have been some champions win this race over the years. Kappa Bianca in 1991 for Keith Harding just kept winning. And she took it out all those years ago. Cherry Kongwak in 96 for Dot Horton. In 1997, Dot Horton went back-to-back with Billy's Echo, Dance Portrait in 2003, Miss Hot Gossip, Miss Slick in 2010, Rockpool for Ben Abercrombie, and since 2010, Tonelli Bale, Deutronium, Quiz Bale, Free Candy, Real Flash, Millie Keeping for Terry Earnshaw, Linny Danko, Crop Duster, Grace R. Lee, Cabargo, Al Seabrook, Refined, Rip and Grace, Sunset Serengeti, and last year, Chef's Dream. They're about to move in for the WA Oaks of 2026. They're moving in. I've just lost the page in my race book. There we go. Sunset Clarice to jump favourite, box one at 1.65. There's a lot of early pace in the field. But Sunset Clarice has got pace too, and she's got the red. Here's the lure for the Oaks. Racing, Sunset Clarice began cleanly, zooming over Pound Keeping. Sunset Clarice tries to hold. Hot Minute joins in just off them. Pam Keeping, fifth on the rail, Naughty Evie. And then Justice Sapphire, Panadero Diva and Choosing Texas. Pound Keeping cross Sunset Clarice, who is two lengths away. Pam Keeping third. Then Naughty Evie and Hot Minute. Pound Keeping by two. Sunset Clarice is trying hard. The leader's going okay. Going beautifully. Pound Keeping's going to win the Oaks. Barnes takes it. 2.5 over Sunset Clarice, Pam Keeping, Naughty Evie, and then Choosing Texas. Justice Sapphire, Panadero Diva, Hot Minute, 29.96. Pound Keeping, number 5. Worked hard to get across, and she's run away in the end.

Yeah, runners at the side of the boxes here, and won't be long and they'll be called down behind the start. Favourite in the two, Miss El Faba. Been fairly solid all the way through, currently at the $3 mark. Thanks, Simon. Simon joins us as well. The 8, Gary Indiana, well in the market, about the $5.50. And you're looking at $3.90.

Mighty had some support for the $6 Rolex, who one hit at Taree two starts back in 1750, but has won two out of four here this course and distance. I went for a bit of value. I went for the red. It's 13s into 9s, but I think it'll need to lead to win. So colours and leads coming off, and they're about to be loaded away. The Happy Birthday Julian, a fifth grade. So looks like Bissell Faber might be going in first. And it is being loaded away. Now they get it in. First line going forward. Second line about to come up. Favourite in the two. Some money for the one, the four, and the six. Bunny's on the way, we'll soon know. Happy birthday, Julian. They're set. Ready, racing Michelle Faber away. Okay, flying out wide. Raining Wine cut across, and they all jammed up, and Raining Wine leads the way. Savina quickly out after it. Now they're closing, and then came Michelle Faber looking for a run between them, and it's delighted. Getting around the outside there would have been Gary Indiana with a run, but meanwhile, Savina's left three in front, and Savina, it'll win. Savina's too far in front. Second will go to Michelle Faber. Then came Gary Indiana. Then came in Run Rolex behind them. The rest all got shut out early. Dollar Rolex, Sandy Kingdom was back there. So too Stormy Lane, 23.10 or thereabouts. The winner won convincingly in the end. Got the fly when they jammed. And the four blues, Savina by Tommy Shelby, out of Sunrise Jenny for John Edwards.

0: Alex. Swift Wind is the second favourite, number two at $4. And then the eight runner, Mr. Monarch. Stomp Shuffles at $4.80, and then Mr. Monarch at $8 in from 11s. 17 to 13, Mabel's Wave. John Smart's also had some admirers. Runners in the boxes for the penultimate race, number nine here. Favourite at $2. Yours for theirs, Bandit Alex. So Greyhounds at the start now. Where else but Wenty? A field of seven to run, scratching a Peaky Grace, number six. So moving over. Yours for theirs, Bandit Alex is the favourite, looking for his second win at start number four tonight by Tommy Shelby at a Carbon Kobe, owned by Clover Park Racing, trained by Chris O'Brien. The favourite, number three at $2, but there's been sprinkling of money elsewhere, Mabel's Way, Swift Wind, and also Mr. Monarch at a longer price. So moving into line, where else but Wenty, race number nine. First line in, second line, join them now. And starter heads over to his rostrum and places the green light on. Lure Rolls, race number nine, favourite at 2.10, number three, Bandit Alex. And the racing, he came out firing tonight, Bandit Alex. He found the fence, he leads by two. On Swift Wind a second, followed by Call Your Buff on the rail. Stomp Shuffles one off, three deep, Mr. Monarch. Then came Mabel's Way one off, and I'm Sweet on the rail last. Bandit Alex led by three. Swift Wind trying to run it down. Four lengths away to Call Your Bluff. Stomp Shuffle got into inconvenience to Mr. Monarch. It's Bandit Alex on the home corner, out by three or four. On Swift Wind, Bandit Alex, he's stretching hard, and away he goes. He won it by three and a half to Swift Wind, third in Mr. Monarch, followed by Stomp Shuffle, then Call Your Bluff, Mabel's Way, back towards the tail of the field. One more I'm Sweet, the time 29.7. Once he found the fence, it was Good Night Nurse. Bandit Alex, number three, makes it two wins from four starts here at Whitworth Park, trained by Chris O'Brien, pays $2.170, defying a betting drift. And he wins by three and a half lengths, five and a half between second and third. The interim result, 3, 2, 8, and 7. 546, 13, 76, 17, 8, 5. Home in 11.86.
1: Who's Delight, both at $9. And then we're going out to longer odds. So Fern Conell, he's the clear choice here, Tim. He's a good quality four-year-old. He's won 13 of his 24 starts. And there's the starting signal. His big target is a month away. Connections are aiming towards the Rising Sun, July 4 for that feature. He qualified for the Chariots of Fire in Sydney at Menangle earlier in the year. He was unplaced in that race behind Captain's Mistress, and he's aiming to get another shot at Captain's Mistress. She's already a confirmed starter for the Rising Sun Marketplace. He's arrived here in Australia, so he's set to start next Saturday night down in Sydney. And then he'll make his way north. So Fern Conell, two for two this prep, aiming to make it three in a row. $1.18. Ready to run now. Stand by for a start. There's the light. They're off and pacing. Best away, the favourite, Fern Conell. Tinder Surprise drives forward quickly. He's momentarily going to race Fern Conell into that first turn. Express Party ends up third. Leaders back then. Who's Delight? Next.

next. He's no Romeo. Send it. Cosimo drifting back from the wide draw. Out in front, it's the favourite Fern Connell. Fern Connell leads the margin 5 metres. Express Party in the trail. Tinder Surprise, he's left parked out racing third. Who's Delight fourth? Three back the inside. He's no Romeo Cosimo. And last on the inside is Send It. They race past the mile marker. Out in front, it's the favourite Fern Connell. The lead time, nice and easy, 38.6. No front end pressure at this point. Fern Connell shows the way, leading at 5 metres. Tinder Surprise, he's left parked out racing second. Leaders back, Express Party. Cosimo from gate 7 works into the 1-1 trail on the back of Tinder Surprise. Who's Delight? He's 5th, 3 back on the inside. Then he's no Romeo. And back last is Send It. 1,200 metres left to run. Out in front, it's Fern Connell. And he's rating the pace. First quarter of the last mile, 30.7. Fern Connell leading Tinder Surprise. Express Party, he's a touch keen in behind the speed, racing third. 1 by 1, Cosimo. Speed is starting to pick up now with 1,000 metres left to run. Who's Delight? 5th, 3 back on the inside. He's no Romeo, and Send It to the turn out of the straight. Fern Connell. Fern Connell leads the way. Tinder Surprise working overtime on the outside. Express Party leaders back. He waits on the Nutrien Equine sprint lane. 1 by 1, Cosimo. Who's Delight? Then he's no Romeo, and Send It. They certainly picked up the speed there in that second stanza. 28.1 down the back straight. 600 metres left to go. Fern Connell leading the way. The margin 3 metres. Tinder Surprise. Express Party leaders back third. 1-1 Cosimo. Then who's Delight? He's no Romeo. Send It still back at the tail. Passing the 400 metre marker. Third quarter, 27.7. It's a smoke show up front for Fern Connell. Fern Connell 5 metres. Express Party is a clear second. To the outside, Cosimo. Then who's Delight? Next, he's no Romeo. Send It. Tinder Surprise tapping out, but Fern Connell into the home straight leads the way. Express Party peels off his back. Fern Connell in front. Fern Connell Express Party. Who's Delight? He's no Romeo. Cosimo, Send It. Last in Tinder Surprise, 27.1 on the way home. Mile rate 154.5 for racingandsports.com. He got hiking from the 1200 metre mark at 28.1, 27.7, 27.1 on the way home. He's fast. He's fast. Fern Connell, 3 straight this campaign. Beating Express Party. Who's Delight? He's no Romeo. So top 4, all on the peg line there. Leaders back. 3 fence, 4 fence. 154.5. And given those sectionals, no surprise that those that filled the top 4 placings have all followed the pegs home. 2, 1, 3, and 4. 2, 1, 3, 4. 2 metres by 4. 2 by 4. 232.1. 154.5. Last mile's going to be strong for Fern.

0: Over 5.20. Number one, Farmer Russell, $4.20. Two, Cora Mac, 23. Aston Nero, 4.20. Iconic Guess, 5.50. Premium Star, 51. Timmy Tesla, 26. Just a Piastri, 5. And Frogs Minnelli, 3.60. Previous race won by Pound Keeping, taking out the WA Oaks for New South Wales trainer Todd Barnes. Sunset Clarice second for David Hobby. Pam Keeping third, trained by Shane Williams. On start time, so we will run a shade late. They're 20 metres from the boxes. Frogs Minnelli, the favourite. Just a Piastri. It's a good field, this, so it should be for a free-for-all. But Just a Piastri at $5. He's a last start winner. And he has a lot of acceleration. So does Frogs Minnelli. Premium Star can show pace. So can Timmy. They all can, to be honest. Farmer Russell, he'll make his presence felt. He's in peak form for Corey White, despite his age. He's not that old, but he has had 75 starts. They're about to link in. Farmer Russell, $4. Aston Nero, $4.20. Iconic Guess, $5.50. Just a Piastri, $5. And Frogs Minnelli, $3.70. 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Moving in. Farmer Russell for Corey White, Aston Nero, Premium Star, Just a Piastri, Cora Mac, Iconic Guest, Timmy Tesla, and from Box 8, Frogs Minnelli. All in, set for the Free For All. Racing. Flying out Aston Nero, Premium Star, Iconic Guest, Deep Out Frogs Minnelli, Just a Piastri, fifth in traffic, Farmer Russell, Timmy Tesla is right out the back, and so is Cora Mac. Iconic Guest has sailed away, it's all over. Iconic Guest, 8 lengths in front of Aston Nero, 5 away Farmer Russell, and then Premium Star, Just a Piastri and Frogs Minnelli, but it's all Iconic Guest for Christine Robartson, a mile ahead of Aston Nero, who's a mile ahead of the rest. Iconic Guest won it by 8 over Aston Nero, 8 away third, maybe Premium Star in a photo with Farmer Russell, and then came Cora Mac, Timmy Tesla, Frogs Minnelli, Just a Piastri. The time, 29.92. Number 4, Iconic Guess. Numbers 4, 3, 5 and 1, 29.92. 8 by 6 and 3 quarters, Iconic Guess. Christine Robartson.
1: This is race 10, the quick multi stake, a fifth grade over the 400. And favourite, been quite easy, number 8, Imperator. $1.90 out to 260, but still the favourite. 420 to 330 Lakota Courtney box 6, and number 3 Big Bad Esme 650 to 440. They're the three main ones according to the market. So these runners should be right to be called down very shortly, just about on start time. So favourite in the 8, Imperator, been consistent without winning last year. So they move over now behind the start. Big Bad Esme in the 3 has had the 2 wins from 3 starts, all at Gosford. So Collis of Leeds come off and we're about to be loaded away, race 10. First line going forward. Second line moving up. New favourite, number 6.

0: quarter, Lakota Courtney in front. Can it keep going? Lakota Courtney with a brace, I think. Marvelous Dumb made it interesting, but I think Lakota Courtney and Big Bad Esme on the rail, followed by Chutzpah. Well back there in Parada, Hectic Blue, and they've ran 23.15. Six to green. Lakota Courtney has lasted. Marvelous Dumb second, the one. So it's 6.154, your interim numbers. Half ahead by three quarters, 23.15. Six to green, Lakota.
1: Michael, a daughter of Aston Ruby Sweet Nanga. A few of the litter have terrific pace early, but not this one. She is very slow out. She's had 11 starts with three wins here, but she averages 6.12 to the first marker. So don't expect her to lead, but she'll be finishing off strongly. She's 2.60 into $1.70 now, the favourite. Second pick number four, Scatter Done for Andrew Bell at 4.20. He's out a dollar. And then we're heading out to $6 for number six, Snoopy's Ethics for David Smith, who's run fifth at its last three runs. And then 9.50 about number two, No Bail Jester for Mark Bell. So the only winner here, Wentworth Park, of those that have raced, one hasn't, and that's Josh the Boss, and likewise Chinese Chariot. But the other six, we've got two winners only. Scatter Done's won two from 22. Little Lincoln three from 11. The rest yet to get on the scoreboard. So race 10 at the boxes. Little Lincoln's now to 160. So in another roll. Number one, 440 about. Number four, Scatter Done. At the boxes for the last race, number 10, the encouragement tonight. Heavily tried is Little Lincoln, number one. She's run sixth at her last couple of runs. But she's certainly back in grade and gets a bit of draw here tonight. She's had the six starts from box one for a win and a minor. And she's 2.60 into $1.60. In a half roll late, Snoopy's Ethics for David Smith. And she's run fifth at his last three by out of range at a snazzy Ethics. So moving over for the final race here at Harbour City Wentworth Park for race number 10. And the favourite draw on the inside, Little Lincoln by Aston Rupee out of Sweet Nanga. We'll see how she fares at Box Rise tonight. Don't expect her to be leading. If she does, she'll be winning. So they're getting set. Little Lincoln's drawn the inside. Chinese Chariot in three. Josh the Boss new here in box five for Michael Thompson. Tropic Sands in seven. Second line, No Bail Jester. Scatter Done. Snoopy's Ethics and Just Braxton for Ben McCauley on the outside. It's been placed in now. He's just being a little recalcitrant. But Ben's got the measure of him now. I think the encouragement starter moves over and the green light is on. Good luck in the last. 170, Little Lincoln drawn the inside and they're ready. Set. It flies and slowly away, Little Lincoln. Fast away was Chinese Chariot to lead from Snoopy's Ethics getting to third. Is now Little Lincoln. She's nice and handy underneath of Scatter Done. Back on the rail then, No Bail Jester. Tropic Sands is wider than Just Braxton and Scatter Done pushed back to last. Snoopy's Ethics leads, but in the middle, Little Lincoln squeezing through. Here comes No Bail Jester with a run, followed by Just Braxton to the home corner though. Snoopy's Ethics out by a couple clear on Little Lincoln who can't get there. Snoopy's Ethics in front and Snoopy's Ethics one by a length and a half to Little Lincoln second. Third in was No Bail Jester, then came Just Braxton into four. A breakaway then to Scatter Done, followed by Tropic Sands, Josh the Boss, Chinese Chariot in the time 30-2. Snoopy's Ethics number six at start number five has scored at Wentworth Park and pays 590 at 180 for David Smith. Beats number one, Little Lincoln.

has been placing its last couple at Bendigo and Sandown. Thanks, Steve. Thanks for that. Great night of racing here at the Meadows, and this is the last of the night, race number 12. Sportsbet supporters of having a crack. And Quest for Storm, the favourite here at $1.45. Very short, but on the balance of things, it's going to be very hard to beat. Eight starts, four wins, and a 29.97 win here by nine lengths last start. Should have it really close to winning this race. $4 and

0: is the time. Quest for Storm by Aussie Infrared out of Queen Amarok. 9 career starts. 2nd to 9, Chris Barr Imogen for Wayne Hook by Paddy Wants Pats out of Kraken Candy. And 30 to 5, Slick Eclipse, Tommy Shelby, Slick Paws, Adam Rademacher. It is 3/4.
1: It's a mile tonight. Trek record here, not as promised. 152.3. Does he take a shot? We're about to find out. Track's been in good order tonight. Cool, crisp conditions tonight. Times have been good. Let's see what these trotters are going to run here in the last over the mile. They're all moving up well. Gate 2 for the favourite, Aldebaran Stalinski. We are just about ready. Last of 11 for Pride's Easy Feed Racing Cube. There's the light. They're off and trotting. Favourite up in the air. Aldebaran Stalinski, a full stretch break at the start, and his night is now over. Getting away fast was AJ Volstead. He goes straight to the early lead. Golden Sunset moves over into second. Icky Guy's on the march quickly. Three wide improving. Southern Diamond leaders back, then Zealous Spur. Drifting well back was Northern Heights, and after that gate break, Aldebaran Stalinski, he's last on the inside. 3.5 the lead time. AJ Volstead being taken on by Icky Guy, and Icky Guy rolls on by. New leader, less than 1,200 metres to trot. First quarter, 29.1. Icky Guy takes it up, leading 5 metres. AJ Volstead gets a helmet to follow. He sits second. Golden Sunset parked out third. Zealous Spur 1-1. Southern Diamond now fifth. Three back the inside. Aldebaran Stalinski. Northern Heights is last on the inside. They go to the turn out of the straight. 900 metres left to run. Icky Guy. Icky Guy by 5 metres. AJ Volstead right behind the speed. Second. Golden Sunset forced to work overtime. Third, and she's got no cover. Zealous Spur 1-1. Southern Diamond, Aldebaran Stalinski, and Northern Heights last on the inside. Second quarter, 29.8. Heading down the back straight. And it's Icky Guy. Icky Guy's out in front. The margin 4 metres. Golden Sunset without cover. AJ Volstead every chance. Leaders back third. Zealous Spur. Dixon yet to move on. Zealous Spur still 1-1. Southern Diamond. There goes Aldebaran Stalinski. He's taking off. Now Zealous Spur goes in front of Aldebaran Stalinski. Northern Heights at the tail. Third quarter, 28-7. Still Icky Guy. Icky Guy at the top of the lane clear. Margin 5 metres. Second, AJ Volstead. Zealous Spur wider out than Southern Diamond. Aldebaran Stalinski. Icky Guy's going great guns. She's coming away, Icky Guy. She's going to score and score well again. Icky Guy. Icky Guy. AJ Volstead, Zealous Spur. Aldebaran Stalinski fourth. A break back to Southern Diamond. Golden Sunset. Northern Heights. Final split 28-3. The time 155.8 for racingandsports.com. Flying Icky Guy. Last couple of runs have just been super. And delivers again tonight. Icky Guy. 7-3-4. 7-3-4-2. The favourite blew it at the start with that gate break. Icky Guy got the front tonight. She got respect. She's been running bottlers. And once in front...
2: 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Garrity, $9.50. King Nangar, $4. Hello Cindy Lou, $12. Burnt Passion, $12. Al Benson, the veteran who won at Northam on Monday, or 2 Mondays ago. Al Benson is 18 and number 8. Not sure how to pronounce it. I'll run with Fromelli's Poppy for Chris House, 16. So Spencer the Fave, $1.95. Hasn't won for 12 starts. Has only won 1 of 12 here. But there's no doubting how fast he can run. He's run a 29.87 here in the past from box 8. And he's also been a runner-up at 4 of his last 5. Approaching the start, race 5. King Nangar at $4. He's a good beginner, ran second behind Sunset Caligula in the Derby final last week. Garrity has got a lot of mid-race speed to offer. Always needs a little bit of luck. He's only won 1 of 18 over this distance. They're at the boxes. Quaddy Pool is over 10,000. Spencer, 195 for Rock and Rod Noden out of box 1. No greyhound racing tomorrow in the west. 10 races up at Northam on Monday. 11 at

First leg of the quaddie. In goes Spencer, Garrity, West on Tapper, King Nangar, Burnt Passion from Ellie's Poppy. All boxed. Get your quaddie on. City 4-5. Favourite box 1, Spencer. Lure on its way. Racing. Spencer flew out. So did Hello Cindy Lou. Hello Cindy Lou gets across from Spencer. West on Tapper. Our Benson wider. And then King Nangar. Well back and wide Garrity. Then from Ellie's Poppy and Burnt Passion. Leader Hello Cindy Lou. Two away Spencer. The outside West on Tapper. King Nangar made ground. Ahead of Garrity and Our Benson. The inside Spencer. The outside Hello Cindy Lou. Creeping up behind them, King Nangar from Garrity, but Spencer went for home. Spencer's going to win it by two lengths. Photo second, Garrity or King Nangar. Fourth, Hello Cindy Lou. Ahead of Burnt Passion, Our Benson from Ellie's Poppy, Garrity, 30 and 15. Spencer. Number one, Rod Noden, owned by Ryan Noden, a son of Aston Rupee out of Distinct. He's now won 16 of 74. Second's close. The winner's time is officially 30 and 15. Second is a very close photo. And we're standing by for the minor placings. But Spencer takes it out. I think this will be a dead heat for second because it's taken a little bit longer than usual. So we're just standing by for confirmation, but I think 3 and 4 will be sharing second. And I think 5 will be fourth. The next race is over 7.15. King Kuna has opened up favourite. I'm tipping 7.6, 3 and 1. And yes, it's a dead heat here at Cannington for second. 1, dead heat, 3 and 4. Fourth is number 5.

And just a tiny bit of a nibble for the 5 and the 7. These runners are at the side of the boxes. It's a rocker and the 1, the favourite. Ran 22.89, winning a Masters race here last week.

The two Kalani crews boxed a bit better today after a big cash in the three. $10 was winner of its only start at Gosford. The two they had the specking for, number five, Verglas, was third here last week. They broke the 23 in running third. And Kalani missing the seven. Has won here in 23.08 in the past, just recent runs hasn't had much luck. So these runners head behind the boxes now. And we'll soon be on our way for race 11. Racing here Friday and Saturday next week. Friday afternoon and Saturday night. So Collis at Leeds come off and runners about to be locked away. Easing favourite in the one, Ritzer Rocker. Some money late for 5 and 7. First line in, second line coming up. And we're just about all set. Snacks the last one away, box six. Light green, Buddy Rolls. They're all set. Racing. Ritzer Rocker began better tonight on the inside, and coming with him there was Kalani Cruz. They go together, and Ritzer Rocker held him out into the back. Shows the way. Trying

this year's one win, 3 seconds from five starts. So

Real Dream the second to go into the stall, so it's just taken a while to get the first couple in. Hopefully the rest will follow more swiftly now. Castle Stewart's going in quite quickly. Next up in the King Power Silks, a blue and white top team with Star Harbour under jockey chain Sean Levy. Favourites up next, Opportunity and the Wathnan Racing Silks in quickly. Per Contra has gone in. Rogue Millions is up next. And there are a further four still to go. Gaia, Tiernan, Claymore, and Enemy. Two left to load. Niall Mark, good afternoon. Good afternoon, everyone. Welcome along. Last one moving in then. Gaia completes the line. All in. They're off. And an historic day for Carlisle underway with the Betway Handicap. Slightly ragged start with Enemy in the blue and orange drop right out in the early stages. Humble Spark in the dark blue and red was also a bit slow to get away. And Top Team in the blue and white got out well, but it's taken a while to cross over and join the others as they now begin the downhill run into the dip. Top Team moving right through to press Claymore, blue cap for the lead. Short price favourite Opportunity, the gold sleeves right in the slipstream of the leading pair on the descent, followed by the nose-bounded Star Harbour. And then Rogue Millions in a red and white jacket, wide of Castle Stewart in the yellow and blue. Gaia, orange cap, is back in midfield. A break of a couple lengths then to Per Contra, the purple sleeves, who races on the far side of Real Dream in the black and yellow. A further two lengths to Tiernan, the white cap upside's Enemy, and Humble Spark looks on from last place as they pass the seven and race on the incline across the top of the track. Top Team leading up by a little over a length now to Claymore against the running rail, an Opportunity a little wider, and then Star Harbour to the wider racing Rogue Millions, red and white seeing plenty of daylight. Castle Stewart approaching halfway, is pulling hard in midfield, yellow jacket just ahead of Gaia. Per Contra and Real Dream race next, and the final three are still Enemy, Tiernan and Humble Spark. Making the descent before the climb for the last half mile. Top Team got out fairly sharply, took a while to cross over, but has led for more than half a mile now, has a small lead. Opportunity, though, is well placed right on the leader's shoulders. Claymore relegated to third ahead of Rogue Millions as they ascend for the last three furlongs. And then the nose-banded Star Harbour being chased by Gaia, the orange cap to Castle Stewart, Per Contra, Real Dream. Enemy has got a bit of work to do from the rear. So too Tiernan and Humble Spark. They're making their way up now towards the final two and a half furlongs. And Opportunity, red cap, has moved through to Top Team. Claymore on the left still holds every chance. Rogue Millions in a red and white jacket down the centre, and then Star Harbour. Opportunity in front with a furlong and a half left to gallop and asked to extend. Claymore on the far side is chasing. Star Harbour's moved into third. Per Contra is running on, but surely for a place only,

Antunes and Liège Ardent with up along the Inns Valley as they round the first turn for Friendship. Neon Haz has got the inside rail. Mazarin de Berlay just in behind the leaders. Mid-division to Pink Perseverance. And then comes Cinco de Fichot, who is to the left. Black and white checks of Hasta La Vista alongside it. Further back to Talk Show. They level up for this hurdle now. That's the second of the 11. They're all over. Lutatia is off the pace, so too Quick Daddy. And it is Gentleman Valley who has the lead from Liège Ardent in second. Two lengths away to Mazarin de Berlay, Saint-Unis and Neon Haz. A few of them racing together. And they're being followed by For Friendship with Cinco de Fichot about three wide. Pink Perseverance is following. Then comes King Lane, Hasta La Vista, Talk Show. Ahead of that one, and after Talk Show is Taffetny, and then comes Lutatia and the back marker Quick Daddy. So going out of the straight towards the fourth, and as they do so, it's Gentleman Valley in front by a length and a half to Liège Ardent second. Neon Haz and Saint-Unis are racing together. Then For Friendship and Mazarin de Berlay. Cinco de Fichot, very pale colours, yellow cap, grey jacket. Railrunner King Lane around that turn, followed by Taffetny, and then comes Pink Perseverance and Hasta La Vista Lutatia. Quick Daddy is at the back as they jump that hurdle. That was the one on the corner. So they're turning now to go down the far side. They've got four to jump over on the back, six in total from this point, and the leader is Gentleman Valley. Gentleman Valley's lead is about two lengths to Liège Ardent in second, then Saint-Unis For Friendship is not too far away. Neon Haz in the maroon and yellow colours to the inside. Poor jump there from Taffetny in the red and white colours. Going now towards the second down the back. Gentleman Valley, Liège Ardent, For Friendship, Saint-Unis, Neon Haz, Cinco de Fichot, and then comes Taffetny. Over that hurdle, back in mid-division is Pink Perseverance, followed by King Lane. Lutatia is the one on the right as they go towards the next flight. Approaching it now, this is four from home. Gentleman Valley has made all to this point from Liège Ardent. Neon Haz there, followed by the blue jacket at King Lane. For Friendship still on the premises, so too is Saint-Unis. To the right is Lutatia, this jumping the third last. Gentleman Valley landed in front there from Neon Haz. Lutatia, Saint-Unis, Liège Ardent, For Friendship, creeping into it, Pink Perseverance, then King Lane. Further back to Taffetny. Now they're making the exit from the back. They've got two to jump, and it is Gentleman Valley still in front. Lutatia, blue colours, moves into second. Neon Haz is in third, then Pink Perseverance, followed by For Friendship, and then Taffetny. To the right is Saint-Unis. This is the second last. Gentleman

0: Blue and white colours, pink Perseverance away to the right is Liz still in there pitching, they're on the flat and pink Perseverance has taken over now by two to Neon Haz and Gentleman Valley. It is pink Perseverance in front by about 2.5 lengths. Pink Perseverance wins, Gentleman Valley and Neon Haz in a dispute for second place, and those two are several lengths clear of Saint Eunice. So it is number 11 who wins, Pink Perseverance. Now it's
1: hardly ever wins, but she's never far away. Field of seven, race six over the long trip of 7:15. Favourite wearing green. Here's the lure. Racing. Slow to move, Impress Dory away quickly. Tilly Rose with West on Nocky. King Kuna's punching up on the inside. Gets to third. Lost a bit of momentum though, and then Impress Dory. Just a Bindi's well back with Just a Lad, Flaws and Sins. Tilly Rose put up 5 lengths at the winning post. King Kuna works to second ahead of West on Nocky. And then came Just a Bindi. I think we're wasting breath on the rest, headed by Flaws and Sins. Tilly Rose by four. King Kuna is trying to get to her. They're about 6 clear of Just a Bindi. And then Flaws and Sins, a rough place chance, Just a Lad. Tilly Rose getting weary. King Kuna's a length away. They straighten, not much between them. Now King Kuna takes over. King Kuna's too strong. A length and a half, Tilly Rose. Just a Lad's grabbed third. And charged into the pen, needs longer. Pity there isn't any longer distances. Fourth was Just a Bindi. And then came Flaws and Sins, Impress Dory. And back at the tail of the field, dropping out, West on Nocky. King Kuna, 42.68.

they all get their chance here dropping back in grade. Favourite at the moment, the 7, Let's Trot Will. It's 290 to 330. 390 to 420 for the 4. And 390 to 480 the 5. Looking for a firmer. 13's into 10's the 2. And 11 into 750 the 3.

moving over behind the boxes. We'll be behind the start the final time tonight. Back here Friday afternoon next week and Saturday night again. Collars and leads are coming off and they're about to be loaded away. Late look, the market favourite out the 340, but still the favourite, box 7. So collars and leads are off and they're a first line being placed forward. They're all in. Final four, move up. And we're just about set. The lucky last, the Pathways event, light goes green. Bunnies are on the way. They're all set. Ready. Racing. Coming out nicely out wide was Let's Trot. Will got up and goes to the lead from Cessnock Girl. In behind them would have been Ironic Aussie. Mulloway Bud got wide, took a couple with it out wide. It was St. Barry. Behind them runners Seashine Thestral. Cranky Cruiser about midfield. Meanwhile though, Let's Trot Will in front and doing it nicely. Let's Trot Will wins by about 5 on the line over Cessnock Girl. Cranky Cruiser got home late for third. Further back there would have been St. Barry. Back in behind them runners would have been Mulloway Bud, Seashine back there with Thestral in 23-20 odd. 7 the block.

Bingford Sporting Silvermine to complete the lineup into the four box, and then we'll be set to race. Sporting Silvermine coming forward under a Sheenor. Goes straight in, Stallhander emerging. That's it, they're all in, we're set to race, they're ready. They're off, racing over a mile and two furlongs for the Napoleon's Casino Hull Handicap Stakes, and Sporting Silvermine is out fast in the orange and blue. Shows away by a half length to Sir William, the green jacket with the white diamonds on the sleeves and the white cap, racing in second. A little bit deeper out of that one races Moon Jid in the black and orange colours. Settling towards the rear of the field in green and white hoops is Mafting, and also towards the back of the field is Urban Glimpse in the black and gold, horse with the noseband. Only three lengths separate the five runners as

Urban Glimpse is staying on at one pace behind them, dueling with Moonlong. They go Sporting Silver Mines away and gone, and will score for the informed James Owen Yarder. Sheenor eases down, Sporting Silver Mine a comfortable winner to Urban Glimpse. They're followed through by Moonjid. Mafting was next, and Sir William was at the bear.

Alex Monarch. Blake Smonek pushed in. Followed now by Trust Havana and Moriarty Moon. Hector Crouch and the light blue pink stars. Waiting for Kudini, Katura Lights and This Moment. Katura Lights in the blue and yellow jacket. Going forward willingly, got a high draw to overcome. Here's the second favourite, This Moment. And just Kudini to make up the line. Kudini, they're ready. And off racing, Trust Havana fell out of the stalls very slowly away. So too Katura Lights from a high draw and will cut in behind. Blake's Monarch began well with Star People, This Moment called a little wide. Then on the inside is Deputy Vice with the white blaze. Pure Grit is handy, blue with the yellow chevron of Sheen Murphy. Followed back in the field then by Virtuous Star and Kudini, and then Dream on Kent, Moriarty Moon, and held up at the back Katura Lights and Trust Havana as they race down the far side and approaching the 3 furlong from home marker. And Blake's Monarch in this British Stallion Stubbs EVF Novice Stakes. Blake's Monarch shattered in second by This Moment. Pure Grit just behind those. Then on the inside is Star People, wider out Kudini. Virtuous Star moving okay just behind Deputy Vice as they now swing the corner. Blake's Monarch the leader. This Moment is now rousted along by Billy Lochnan in second. Pure Grit going to challenge wide of the front pair, followed by Star People. Then behind these, Deputy Vice and Virtuous Star finishing off very well down the outside, but it's Pure Grit that comes through to lead. Deputy Vice far side, Virtuous Star near side, making a race of it and beginning to get up. Virtuous Star makes a winning debut in the hands of David Nolan from Pure Grit in second on the near side of Deputy Vice, and back then to Star People and This Moment.

catch the fields. Can show plenty of early speed. She's drawn directly outside the favourite. Silent Assassin hasn't won for 17 starts, but is down to City 5 now. It's just a bit hard to see how he can win, Silent Assassin, given the early pace. And he just keeps running seconds and thirds. I can't see him leading. I suppose that's how he wins. He pings to the front. Jaffa's Minnelli gets his chance. Wild Millie's a slow beginner in 3. But most of the early pace in boxes 4 and 5. Arriving at the boxes. Thanks, Jim. Leg 3 of the quaddie. Hurry Up Eric, the favourite. Catch the Fields, the second elect. And Silent Assassin is 4-1 out of box 6. Number 2's a late scratching Queen Cometo due to weight variations, so the field reduced to 7. And both favourites home in the first two quaddy legs, Spencer and King Kuna. They're about to link in. Race 7. Hurry Up Eric, 2:40 for Chris House. Sired by the brilliant sprinter, the Bendigo Cup winner, Vanderwarp. Going in. A little bit of light rain drizzling now. Jaffa's Minnelli, Wild Millie, Catch the Fields, just a foreman. Box 2 is empty. Hurry Up Eric, Silent Assassin. And from box 8, Nangar Onyx. They're all in. Sign up WA City 5. Racing, first away, Catch the Fields, leads easily. Hurry Up Eric's mucked up the start. Catch the Fields, leads Jaffa's Minnelli. Silent Assassin storms up into third ahead of Just a Foreman. Hurry Up Eric cannot win. And then Nangar Onyx and Wild Millie. Catch the Fields, joined by Jaffa's Minnelli. Catch the Fields just chops off that run again, leads a length. 3 lengths away, running on the outside is trying to make ground, Silent Assassin, but it's Catch the Fields. After that brilliant jump, Catch the Fields has defeated Silent Assassin, Jaffa's Minnelli, Just a Foreman, and then Hurry Up Eric, Wild Millie, Nangar Onyx.

The time is 30.09. Catch the Feels with a brilliant jump. Takes it out for Steve Withers, the After Party Syndicate, daughter of Tommy Shelby out of Joker Poker.

Shouldn't be too long now before they start loading up. Starters on duty today, Jason Callaghan and Ryan Colley. Looks as though Ryan has just finished calling out the draw order, and Native Honey moving up towards the stalls. It's going to be the first one to go in, drawn fairly low in stall three. The lowest drawn runners down on the inside running rail, the far rail from us in the straight. Up into stall one, Grant Wood. Jordan Electric's moving in out wide into 11. Now Gressington about to go into stall 13 under Safi Osborne for Ursa Major Racing. The next ones to go, Rousing Encore in the noseband and Rear Line, James Doyle, red cap into stall 7. Now Havana Rum about to go into stall 5 with Ethan Tindall. Marty Hopkirk goes in now. Mr. Sox is about to walk in, so we're halfway through loading up. Another of the greys, recency bias, just having a little bit of a think about going in. While Cleary's waiting out the back, recency bias is now in. Dark Cloud Rising about to go in with 5,000 to 1. So we're down to the final four now. And now I reckon we've just got a couple to go. While Cleary is one of them, heading into stall 8 under Sean Levy, the yellow and purple stars. And the final one moving up to complete the line. That's it. All in. Ready. They're off, the Betway Reverence Handicap, and Dark Cloud Rising as unseated Danny Tuthope leaving the stalls. Rousing Encore's dropped in last place, and Marty Hopkirk in the green is the one who leads them through the first furlong to Jordan Electric's, the light blue cap and the grey on the right recency bias. One from the right rear line with the red cap, and then Mr. Sox in a spotted jacket, while Cleary in the yellow and purple stars in midfield ahead of another grey, Grant Wood, and then 5,000 to 1 and Havana Rum. Few of those being slightly inconvenienced by the loose horse. Native Honey in the black and white ridden along towards the rear with Gressington. Brosay is last in the dark blue, and Rousing Encore light blue and purple is last but one. They've gone through halfway, they're climbing on now towards the last couple of furlongs. Jordan Electric's light blue cap in the centre, on the left Marty Hopkirk. They've both been passed by Rear Line, who's gone sweeping through to take over, came there absolutely pulling double. The grey recency bias and Wild Clary and the yellow and purple are giving chase inside the furlong. Rear Line over two lengths clear to recency bias and Wild Clary. Rear Line having to be driven out firmly to make sure. Recency bias getting closer, but it's Wathner and Haggis and Doyle at the double. Rear Line beats recency bias, followed in by Wild Clary, and Good Late gains into fourth from Rousing Encore.

mayors gathered at the Tombstone Stone for the open race of these 3 days. The Anglo Printers remembering John H. Cairns, mayor's hurdle, time for 2:06.

white flag raised and let out. The Anglo printers remembering John H. Kiernan's Mayor's Hurdle, chosen comrade and run from Marlow, followed by Mercia, Swing Davis, 4 to 5 lengths to Royal Hollow,

Continuing on to flight number three are Catherine and Honor Diamond. Going to flight number three from Runford Mahler and Philip Burns. Over in the third, Mercy and Brian Hayes on board the favorite. Three lengths to Swing Davis and Josh Williamson as they head for the side of the track. Then Gronier Cree, Royal Hollow is two behind Catherine and Honor Diamond. The definite leader now is Chosen Comrade, shifts on by over two lengths as Runford Mahler is joined for second by Mercier. Tracked into the home straight first time by Swing Davis and then Royal Hollow. The back three are Gronier Cree, Catherine, and Honor Diamond. Turning in for flights four and five, it's Chosen Comrade by over two lengths from Mercier, disputing second place with Runford Mahler, followed by Swing Davis and then Royal Hollow as they approach the fourth, at which the leader was Chosen Comrade from Mercier. Slight mistake in last by Honor Diamond. On to the fifth, the final flight next time, and popping it in the lead of just over a length, Chosen Comrade from Mercier. And then Runford Mahler, who wasn't great at that fifth flight, is just edging third from Royal Hollow, and then Swing Davis, Gronier Cree, Catherine, and Honor Diamond. Heading inside the halfway stage, another five flights left to jump. The Anglo Printers, remembering John H. Kearns' Mayor's Hurdle, Chosen Comrade has made virtually all up to this point, followed by Mercier, and then Runford Mahler, Royal Hollow, Swing Davis next, and then Gronier Cree, Catherine, and Honor Diamond. Going to the sixth flight, taken just before returning to the back straight. Chosen Comrade, followed by Mercier, Runford Mahler, Royal Hollow, Swing Davis, Gronier Cree next, and then Catherine and Honor Diamond. On to the two flights in the back straight. Chosen Comrade stalked less than a length back by Mercier, opening up a three lead over Runford Mahler, joined for third by Royal Hollow and then Gronier Cree, who overtook Swing Davis in the air, and then Catherine, and last of all is Honor Diamond. Heading to the final flight in the back straight, it is Chosen Comrade and Mercier. A tad untidy in second, and then Runford Mahler shading third from Royal Hollow, followed off the back straight by Swing Davis and Gronier Cree, and then Catherine, and starting to struggle as Honor Diamond. 3.5 furlongs to go, two flights remaining. Chosen Comrade with an advantage of a neck to a half length, looking poised as Mercier, gone into third as Royal Hollow. Pushed along Runford Mahler on the inside of Gronier Cree, who's staying on for pressure, and then Swing Davis round the bend for the final two flights, and Mercier picks it up, getting reminders as Chosen Comrade. Then Royal Hollow, Gronier Cree, Runford Mahler, Swing Davis. This is the second last flight. It's Mercier over by two lengths to Royal Hollow, and then Gronier Cree, Chosen Comrade, has folded up and approaching the final flight. It's Mercier over well from Royal Hollow, who's failing to close the gap, and then Gronier Cree into the closing stages. It is Mercier restoring her form, and the Anglo Printers remembering John H. Kearns' Mayor's Hurdle. Second Royal Hollow, third was Gronier Cree.

Heading up to the start for the eighth event. Fuller Fitness Provincial 5 over 520. As Sky join us for the final leg of the quaddy. So let's have a look at the SuperTab dividends. 165 to be alive. Spencer, King Kuna, Catch the Feels into number one, Global Flash, over 4,400. Number two, The Skinny Way Home, $99.20. Number three is 348. Four returning over 3,300. Five is over 2,200. Six over 640. Seven is over 2,200. Number eight, 387. At the start, Sunset Caligula, the Derby winner.

Lock the inside Sunset Caligula, but gets onto heels. Impress Moana Flash, Ritza Chris, and Oosthuizen. Leader West on Cole, but here's Sunset Caligula. Look at him zoom through. He took over from West on Cole. Blame Her, Impress Moana, Tarawai Lock, Sunset Caligula. Mucked up the start, but was tenacious in the middle stages. And that's a brilliant win. Four lengths. Blame Her, West on Cole, Impress Moana, then Tarawai Lock, Ritza Chris, and Global Flash, 30 and 17. That was really, really good. Number two, Sunset Caligula. David Hobby, a son of Sunset Spitfire out of Sunset Octavia. He's now won 8 of 12. Second, Blame Her, a nice effort. Ben McLean. Third, West on Cole, Chris House. Numbers two.

the Can-Can Queen waiting to come forward, so too Crystal Queen. Roots in Touche waiting to go forward. We've got three in the starting stools. The Can-Can Queen coming forward. Half the fielder in. Crystal Queen is next, three to go. Cosmic Mystery coming forward. Yeah, thanks Martin, just waiting for two. Two to come forward here. The Resdev Romans due into stall number six, and the favorite Cody Bear Lights due in the 10 box. The Resdev Roman goes forward, goes in. Cody Bear Light to complete the lineup. Walking in, stall handler emerging. That's it, they're all in, we're set to race, they're ready. And they're off. The 2026 renewal of the Hillary Needler Trophy is underway. Good fast start by Silesia. Also breaking well, Cody Bear Light. Away well is the Resdev Roman, and towards the inside, Moonlight Tango is away well. Moonlight Tango, the dark blue and white with the noseband, also nosebanded in black and white is the Resdev Roman. Three deep of those is Cody Bear Light in the blue and white, then the Can-Can Queen in the green and beige to the inside. Center pack at this stage races Silesia, followed through to the inside rail by Cosmic Mystery. Crystal Queen is well back, and Roots in Touche at the back of the eight runner field as they close in on the final two furlongs. Moonlight Tango to the inside, tackled by the Resdev Roman. Right behind them, the Can-Can Queen in company with Cody Bear Light. Silesia trying to finish down the center. Crystal Queen's trying to pick up. Roots in Touche trying to run on from the back as well. Still plenty of chances here. Crystal Queen over the top. Roots in Touche finishing well. Silesia towards the far side as well. They go inside the final 100 yards towards the near side. Crystal Queen is staying on stoutly, and Crystal Queen will lift the Hillary Needler Trophy. Roots in Touche in second. Silesia was next, followed through by Cosmic Mystery.

Trust in Far has gone in, so has Delete Delete. Looks like Fortunate has gone in as well. Waiting is Shaniko in the hood and the noseband. Claret and Blue's now being pushed forward in those colours. Oh. A little hesitation. Claret and Blues goes in. Now Shaniko. Explaining is losing in the orange jacket. Got a wide draw. Happy Humpo in the red cap. The favourite undercover affair going in. Stall 10. Waiting for Stella Quest, the newcomer, and Ever a Tease, who will go into stall 4. Here's Ever a Tease. Ever a Tease going to make it up here, makes up the line, the King Cab Selling Stakes. And they're off, and beginning well was Fortunate on the outside, is Explaining is losing. And Undercover Affair with Billy Knocknan trying to track inside, in behind runners, with constant glances to his left from that difficult draw. Stay on Tab leads to Fortunate in second. Happy Humpo red cap round the inside of Ever a Tease, who's got a decent early position. Then Futura and Shaniko and Undercover Affair from Delete Delete. And then behind those is Claret and Blues towards the back of the field with Stella Quest and Trust in Far towards the rear as they're already on towards the final 2.5 furlongs. Stay on Tab and Fortunate are 1 and 2. Ever a Tease chasing Shaniko out very wide. Happy Humpo, then Futura and Undercover Affair travelling quite nicely. Black and Red Jacket now being driven along as they run into the home straight. Very wide, unsteerable is Shaniko, and it's Fortunate that leads to Stay on Tab. Here's Ever a Tease on the outside. Eve Johnson Horton runners 1 and 2. Undercover Affair back in third, followed by Futura and Happy Humpo. Ever a Tease strikes the front now from Fortunate. Undercover Affair is running on but can't get to the leader, and Ever a Tease stretches away from Undercover Affair in second. Tight for third, Futura on the near side of Fortunate on the far side.

0: Running its front legs out nicely and going down good.
1: I hope not a little bit too fast, but I just hope he just drops his head. I wish he drops his head. Good Nine point. Continental Express going down in very good style under JP Funamava. And here's Douglas Dragon, a little bit choppy, I think.
0: Yeah, I think Vaughan will learn a lot more after this run. And as you heard, he was just telling Raheel, 7 weeks he's had the horse. But yeah, a little bit choppy, as you say. But wow, his coat really looked rich and he looked good. So I think he's going to run an absolute cracker, as you do too. Here's Go Grayson Go. He's a looker, son of Patala Palace. He really is a smart-looking horse.
1: Yeah, he is. Fricky Freyling can turn his horses out well. He can really get a horse looking well. He's learned that after all the bosses he's had, the Decox, the Azzy, so Cotson as well. He'll know a thing or two, Fricky, and he shows that every time he brings a horse to the races. That would just about be the field. Of course, start is just around the corner at the 2400, just over the entrance to Royal Durban Golf Course. The current favourite, as far as the tote is concerned, is the winner of the TAB South African Derby. That's number two, Curious Girl, the daughter of Futura. Like I said, she does have a little bit of work to do to get into the Hollywood Bets Durban July if they do, in fact, take that route. But a win here would do her a world of good and make her task of getting into the Dream 18 a lot more straightforward. Brandon Bailey will be standing by with the market in just a moment. We'll find out what the fixed odds say going into the first leg of the jackpot, the first of the features here at Hollywood Bets Gravel.
2: Thank you very much. Thanks, Sally. Yes, we'll have a look at that market. Just a reminder, this is where the first jackpot starts on the Saturday afternoon. Curious Girl, well, if you're going to back her, probably now's your best time. You're getting closer to 2-1 about number two, Curious Girl. So she has drifted somewhat. I thought she looked unbelievable in the parade ring. Nothing wrong with the way she looked and the way she's been presented today. Low weight on her back, won a good race at Turfantine in her last start. So 2-1 is the price. Number 5, Saxon Dynasty from 6-1 into 33-10. 10, Douglas Dragon from 10-1 down 15-2. 11 ahead of the Fax is on the drift. You're now getting 11-1. And after that, you're getting 13-1 about the rest. So interesting market. I'm going to say there's some money around for Saxon Dynasty, some money around for Douglas Dragon, and the warm order favorites, or she was the warm order favorite, is definitely on the drift. She's just about to go 2-1, Alistair.
1: So that's the latest look at the market going in to race number 5, started jackpot 1 with a pool on 250,000 rand. Warren, the right place to start is number 2, Curious Girl. I wouldn't be alarmed about the drift, not yet. I think if she goes on another point, we might be a little bit head-scratching stakes. But with that said, she looks to have the right credentials, 53.5 kilograms on the back. Just reiterating what Mike said on the Lucky Fish panel discussion earlier this week, that she has been extremely well-placed. Obviously, winning the TAB South African Derby was a massive tick in the box. She's got a bit of work to do to get into the Hollywood Bets Durban July, etc., etc. They're in a quandary whether they play the long game and look after her rating and get her into really material races as a four-year-old, or whether they're going to pull the trigger and commit now. This is a good gauge to see where she is. But with all that said, he's of the belief that she can and should still get the job done. Number 2, Curious Girl. Is she the horse to beat in your book?
0: Yeah, I have made her the horse to beat, Alistair. Absolutely, I have, and as many have as well. As you mentioned, there is a bit of a drift, which I suppose is a bit of a concern, but we'll check the market as we get even closer to race time. But I mean, you look at that picture, you look at that horse going to the start, focused, lovely dark eye, ears pricked in a good space, all the nuts and bolts where they need to be, and she really goes down well, does Curious Girl. So you know, obviously there's some support for others, but I am surprised to see that she is on the drift, as the boys mentioned, but she really does look good. She's striding out beautifully. She's been turned out impeccably. So to answer your question, yes, in my opinion, she is the horse to beat.
1: If you're put off by her in the Canter Pass or put off by her in the parade ring, then you're looking at the wrong thing. Yes, you might fancy another horse more than number 2, Curious Girl, going into this race, simply because of the nature of maybe a horse that you've been following, etc., etc. But you cannot be put off with how she's been presented and how she's going about her business. She's got a lot more to come than most of the other horses in the race as well, and she has got a grade 2 win under her belt.
0: Saxon Dynasty is now 28-10. They have absolutely bombed Saxon Dynasty, and looking at this specimen in the parade ring and in the canter past, I can't say I'm hugely surprised. Lovely to see that Mrs. Waterman Wenzel is here at the races, and nice to see her at the course. She's come to watch your horses run, but they've bombed, absolutely bombed.

0: Jackson Dynasty. We know She's a Bomber was a winner of the Tote Oaks. Nearly looks like she's getting into her racing routine again. She'll be fitter and better off for her last run. I thought she went down really nicely under Keegan DeMello. My gut feels that She's a Bomber will finish in front of Saxon Dynasty, but the market tells you complete opposite.
1: Yeah, absolutely it does. And there's, you know, you can find our fault with She's a Bomber going down to the start as well. And Alison Wright and Kevin up in Zimbabwe at the moment, and we wish them well as their son gets married, probably has been just got married up in Zimbabwe at Victoria Falls Hotel. So we hope that they'll be watching. They know they will be watching on Gallup Television, and we wish the Wright family all the best on today's joyous occasion. Alistair, let's talk about this horse, Douglas Dragon, because you and I like him. Our colleagues don't seem to be too wild about him, but I think he's got a bright chance.
0: Warren, he's my alternative to Curious Girl. I think that he's got the game to go well at Hollywood Betts Grayville, judging by his form on the Turfantine inside course, got a lightweight. Now in the care of Vaughan Marshall, Vaughan inherited a few horses from Mark Kahn, who did little wrong with all these horses that have now sadly left his yard, or Mark's thrown in the towel. Victory in Orleans, a name that comes to mind. I think Douglas Dragon could be well placed here to give a good account of himself. But they're loading up for the first of the features. It's the Lonsdale Stirrup Cup at the Daily News 2000, and Craig Peters will call them home.
2: Thanks, Alistair. 2,400 in the listed Lonsdale Stirrup Cup. Busy with Vion's Bomb. Going into 10 is Douglas Dragon. Of course, those colours at one stage were Gardner and Ross Enchanted Garden, which ran third in the July. That year, I recall, I think it was Occult who beat Fool's Home and Enchanted Garden. Curious Girl goes forward. An entry for the Hollywood Betts Durban July, a Royal Invitation, Dance King, ahead of the facts, Go Grayson Go, and the dispatch from the 2400 meter marker. Dance King near the rail, the pink cap, Curious Girl is alongside, Royal Invitation, they're looking around, nobody's too keen to go. The big white face of Vion's Bomb now goes off to lead them. She's a Bomber. Go Grayson goes the widest of all at this stage. Then comes Douglas Dragon. They are followed further back in the run by Chilling the Air. Then comes Saxon Dynasty. Douglas Dragon's on the outside. Then we drop further back in the run to Chilling the Air. Then comes ahead of the facts. Behind that, the Mikado. And Continental Express is the trailer. 10, 11 lengths off the leader. And it's Vion's Bomb acting as the hare, length and a quarter. Curious Girl in the box seat at the rail second. Go Grayson goes in third position. Then She's a Bomber, Dance King, the pink cap. Royal Invitation on the outside with Douglas Dragon. They're about six lengths off the leader. They're followed further by Chilling the Air. Saxon Dynasty is strong on the outside. Then the

Saxon dynasty has got a lot closer. The black cab, then there's dragons on the outside, dance king the inside, then royal invitation. We drop back to chilling the air, then ahead of the facts. The Mikado is second to last, and Continental Express trails. That's about 8 lengths off the leader. 700 meters to go in the listed Lonsdale Stirrup Cup. Go Grace and go length and a quarter. Saxon Dynasty second. Vion's Bombing the Yellows third, and Curious Girls in fourth. Just getting a niggle or two to stay in touch. Got about 4 lengths to make up. Dance King, then comes She's a Bomber. Douglas Dragons further back in the run, then chilling the air. They're homeward bound, and Go Grayson goes there by two. Dance King goes in, Vion's Bomb. Curious Girls now going through between runners, trying to put in a claim. Continental Express on the outside. It's Dance King who hit the front. Curious Girl ahead of the facts is on the inside. Go Grayson go, but Dance King is finding on the lead. And it's Dance King going on to win it. Second will go to ahead of the facts, then Curious Girl. Go Grayson goes involved with chilling the air.

for £10, Danny and the Val trainer at Joey Ramsden. So most of them well on their way to the start. £10 just proving to be a bit of a handful at the moment, however, on the crossing beyond the winning post.

0: too, Lexi Coral. Hasn't been jumping well. She's better than her form suggests, but she is the roughie of the field here at $13. Four is a scratching. Five, Silken Owl, a good beginner, has won two of four over this trip. Three starts ago, won by 9 lengths over Margie Jean, leading all the way. Humbug Manelli won at Northam, then failed at Mandra over 6.52. She's been placed in 6 of 8 over this trip, is showing 3.30. And Sandfire, who is a wide runner, she's at $5. But her form isn't great. And I thought she'd be more like 20 to 1. Sandfire, wide runner, drawn box 8. But it doesn't matter if she can't get the job done. She's only been placed in 1 of 8 at this track over all distances. They're at the boxes. All Talk Engineering Country 5-6. Silken Owl currently the favourite, 3.20, just ahead of numbers 1 and 7, both at 3.30. And Sandfire, $5. Lexi Coral at 12. The last three races tonight, all over this longer trip. And they're about to move in for the ninth. 601 is the journey. La Sagrada holds the track record, 34.12. La Sagrada posted that back on the 26th of July last year. They're all in. Field of five over 6.01. Favourite wearing yellow, Silken Owl. They're set. Racing. Silken Owl began well, pushing up Rosie Brown, Sandfire deep around Humbug Manelli and railing through Lexi Coral. Silken Owl the leader at the bell, 2 lengths ahead of Sandfire. Lexi Coral took the shortcut through, makes ground, and then Rosie Brown, last Humbug Manelli. Silken Owl the one to get, out by three. Lexi Coral the inside of Sandfire, 2 to Rosie Brown, who's beginning to wind up. And then Humbug Manelli, Silken Owl the leader. Rosie Brown, Lexi Coral are in pursuit. Humbug Manelli's going to flash late. Lexi Coral moved up with Rosie Brown. Rosie Brown. Rosie Brown beat Lexi Coral, Silken Owl and Sandfire. And Humbug Manelli has finished fifth and last. Wasn't beaten far. 35.58 the run. Rosie Brown, Michael Johnston.
1: Five. Next to go in into stall one, Azure Angel moves in quickly. Rogue Lightning is up next. Goes in.

£10. It's going to be the next one in. So a further four to go in. Luna at Inverness, the first of that quartet. Three to go. Starlust moving up. And now the final two about to move in. So stand by for a start.

And into stall six goes Washington Heights. They're all in. Azure Angel in stall one, very edgy. They're off, 5 furlongs ahead of them. The Betway Achilles Stakes, Celandine, Dark Blue and White gave a nudge to Azure Angel leaving the stalls. Washington Heights and the nosebound away well, so too Luna Inverniche on the right, and it's the latter who leads as they complete a furlong and a half to Washington Heights, and then Rogue Lightning with a red cap. Red, orange in the red and white disputing, fourth with Starlust in the pink and green. £10 in the white, blue and pink is further back in the field with Celandine towards the left, the dark blue cap, and then Azure Angel, light blue sleeves and cap at the back of the field. They've gone through halfway and on towards the last quarter mile. Nosebounded Washington Heights going on from Luna Inverniche. On the left, red-orange is being

produced a challenge. Further back rode Lightning as Your Angel in the Shades of Blue is running on. Inside the furlong, Washington Heights, red, orange, as Your Angel forced a switched inconvenience. Luna in Venice, 10 pounds, pink cap, late on the scene. Washington Heights clings on, wins the Achilles, so we're running on 10 pounds. Then Luna in Venice, red, orange, and as Your Angel.

White flag raid, and then off. Race 2 is to join the Listowel Race Supporters Club Maiden Hurdle. Over 2 miles and 9 flights, Phoenix, Arizona, Touch the Moon, Gomez Adams, the leading 3. Already a good 5 links up on Small Fry in 4th, and then Ballinvass's Best and Forleo and Desert Moor Charm. Max Swagger followed by Calzaghe and Bell's Grove on the inside of Straighten Your Hand. 2 lengths to Sure, Sure, Sure and Approval next, then Penny Express being followed to the second flight by Beeching Stoke. The grey is Dark Tungi, and the back marker is Pink Horizon. Well spaced out, going to flight number 3, the end of the back straight. Touch the Moon goes on from Phoenix, Arizona, and then Gomez Adams over in 4th. Just Max Swagger from Small Fry, then Ballinvass's Best, Forleo, Desert Moor Charm, and Bell's Grove and Calzaghe. Straighten Your Hand, Sure, Sure, Sure and Approval, and then Beeching Stoke, Penny Express, Pink Horizon, and Dark Tungi. Good run to the 4th flight. And it's Touch the Moon, rejoined by Phoenix, Arizona. Break of little more than a length back to Gomez Adams in 3rd. Improving into 4th is Max Swagger, and then Small Fry and Forleo next, then Bell's Grove and Desert Moor Charm. Ballinvass's Best, Approval, Calzaghe, Straighten Your Hand, and Penny Express, followed at the head of the home straight by Sure, Sure, Sure. Running off the bend was Beeching Stoke. In fact, has been pulled up. Over the 4th, Touch the Moon, Phoenix, Arizona, followed by Gomez Adams, and then Max Swagger, Small Fry, Forleo, Desert Moor Charm. Up the inner is Bell's Grove, then Approval, Ballinvass's Best has lost some ground. Then Penny Express and Straighten Your Hand, followed by Calzaghe and Dark Tungi. Sure, Sure, Sure, 4 lengths to Pink Horizon. Heading past the halfway stage, they joined the Listowel Race Supporters Club.

Louisville and Forleo, Bell's Grove, Penny Express, Ballinvass's Bess, and then Calzaghe and Straighten Your Hand as they return to the back straight, and then Desert Moor Charm and Dartungi, Sure, Sure, Sure, and Pink Horizon. Down the back straight they go to the fourth glass flight, touch the moon with a slender advantage over an improving, a rapidly improving approval, who goes up now to dispute the lead, and then Phoenix, Arizona, and Gomez Adams, a length and a half to Max Swaggin, then Forleo, Small Fry, shuffled back on the inside of Penny Express, and then Bell's Grove. Heading to the last flight in the back straight, which is three from the finish, little between approval and touch the moon, stretching on by 3 to 4 lengths from Gomez Adams in third, as they head towards the final half mile, and then Max Swagger fading as Phoenix, Arizona, and then Small Fry and Penny Express, Bell's Grove, followed by Straighten Your Hand, and pushed along is Forleo. It's approval and Tom Kelly was gone second. Gomez Adams struggling to keep its place has touched the moon. And then Max Swagger, Small Fry edging a little bit closer. On the inside is Bell's Grove, and then Penny Express, Straighten Your Hand, Forleo, Calzaghe, and Phoenix, Arizona. Round the bend for the final two flights. And it is Gomez Adams on terms with approval. Improving both Small Fry on the outside of Bell's Grove at the second last. Gomez Adams over first from Small Fry. In between them is Bell's Grove and then Penny Express. Approval falls back, and at the final flight, it's Gomez Adams crashed through it, but landed a comfortable 2 or 3 lengths in front of Small Fry and Bell's Grove, and up to the line. Gomez Adams on the far side. Gomez Adams

joining the one box, coming forward with the Dancing Pirate to stall nine. Blue Pete coming into the three box. And Martial Order will be next into stall number two. Big Cigar also coming forward. We are waiting for four more.

0: concert pitch is out of line. He's just getting a little bit of encouragement to come forward to saw number four. He's safely in. We're waiting for three more. Thanks very much, Martin. Arapaho gold goes in. Two to go. Wee Geordie's out of line, or Wait Geordie, I should say. And the other one is Clash of Hearts. Wait Geordie coming to stall number 10. Oh, we've got a slight problem in the stalls here. We've got a horse rearing up in the starting stalls. And I think it was stall number 6, Arapaho Gold, that was just a little bit on his toes. And it looks like Arapaho Gold's been reversed out of the starting stalls. We might be going without Arapaho Gold. Listen for announcements on that one. Coming forward is Clash of Hearts into stall number 8. Locked away. I think we're going without Arapaho Gold. They're off. They race away for the Beverly 2-year-old Trophy Condition Stakes. And just to confirm, they've gone without Arapaho Gold. Good start by Concert Pitch. Also away well is Clash of Hearts towards the inside. Matthew's away well, so too is Martial Order. Five deep, the Dancing Pirate. Tucked in behind those is Wait Geordie, followed through by Big Cigar. Ronson towards the back of the field. And Blue Pete's going to have to pass them all to win. And he's 8 lengths off the pace, being set by Matthew as they come back towards the halfway point. Matthew, the yellow and maroon, to the inside of Martial Order in the dark green cap, and then towards the outside of those is Concert Pitch in the brown jacket. They're followed deeper out on the track by the red cap of Clash of Hearts. Towards the far side, Wee Geordie looking for a bit of room, so too is Ronson, but it's Matteo who leads back towards the final furlong and a half. And Matteo's engaged overdrive here, opens up by 3 lengths. Ronson giving chase out wide, the Dancing Pirates finishing off well. Matteo tying up a little bit in front. Ronson kept going near side, the Dancing Pirate between horses, Clash of Hearts. They race up towards the line. Ronson trying to mow down Matteo. Matteo probably just to Ronson. Clash of Hearts behind those, followed through by the Dancing Pirate and Big Cigar.
1: Their way now to turn into the home straight with still well over a circuit ahead of them. And Venezuelan from Imperial Sovereign in second, the favourite Believe It and You Can on the inside, third from Solar Pass. They are tracked by Midnight Rumble. And then on the outside, Karedu King in the blue and red jacket.

Dance Time in yellow and red, Pink Cap of Heathen, and finally Uro Preto. So racing in front of the pack stands here at Chester this afternoon on Roman Day. And it is Venezuelan by 3/4 of a length to Imperial Sovereign. Believe It and You Can is third, parked on the inside from Solar Pass and behind those Midnight Rumble. Venezuelan just slightly down tools around that bend and has forfeited the lead. Gina Mangan had to shake the reins at him. He slowed down around that turn. And now Imperial Sovereign from Believe It and You Can, Venezuelan, Solar Pass, Midnight Rumble. Corredo King and Dance Time and Heathen still held up, and still last is Uro Preto as they turn now into the back straight. So Imperial Sovereign has the advantage now as they head now to the final 5 furlongs from Believe It and You Can. Venezuelan, the early front runner, back in third from Solar Pass. Then Midnight Rumble, Corredo King and Dance Time and Heathen and Uro Preto as they continue down the back straight and race on towards the half mile marker. Imperial Sovereign and

around the inside of Karedu King, Dance Time, Heathen, right the three. And Imperial Sovereign is driven along, trying to kick away from Believe It and You Can, but the favourite moving up, looming up, and takes over now. Believe It and You Can, driven into the lead, but Solar Pass trying to run the leader down now. Then Imperial Sovereign, followed by Karedu King. Heathen staying on down the outside, but Believe It and You Can by a length and a half to Solar Pass. Then down the outside is Heathen from Karedu King. Believe It and You Can now begins to stride on and draws away. Believe It and You

First one to go forward will be Brouhaha. Shaped promisingly when 6th of 11 over a mile at Newcastle on debut, Brouhaha. Gardening had one run 6 months ago. That was for Carl Berg, now trained by Lawrence Mullaney. 5th of 6th at Newcastle Gardening. Pacific Glory, two runs, Red Car, and then here over course and distance 19 days ago. Grasmere Boy. And the final two will follow. The newcomer, Two Commanders, will go in with the favourite, Mr. Writer. Last couple going in. Stand by for the third race. And that's it. They're off and racing. Brouhaha was the one who was slow leaving the starting stalls for the download, the Race Day Ready app. Maiden Stakes, one of the first away towards the outside in the early strides is Gardening, also handy as well. Then is towards the inside, Mr. Writer. But there's not going too much of a good pace early on, only steadily down the far side they head. Gardening leading the field. In second place is Two Commanders. Settling in third is Mr. Writer and Grasmere Boy with a gold cap racing in fourth. Then we've got Pacific Glory towards the inside of Brouhaha, who recovers from the slow start, but is still last of the six horses as they begin the turn at the end of the back straight. Gardening in front from Two Commanders, who's only half a length away on the outside. Back in third position, Mr. Writer, disputing that spot now with Grasmere Boy, who closes up one off the rail. A length and a half, Pacific Glory, and still Brouhaha at the back, and is now four lengths behind. They come to the top of the home straight, two and a half to go. Two Commanders moving up to join on the inside, are ridden along at Gardening. Grasmere Boy begins to roll on the outer. Mr. Wright is being ridden between the pair and down towards the final furlong. Grasmere Boy on the left, Mr. Writer on the right, and these two will battle it out. Mr. Writer and Grasmere Boy as they race up towards the line. Mr. Writer, Grasmere Boy, Mr. Writer! Just edges out Grasmere Boy. Two Commanders third, Pacific Glory was fourth.

Manelli at 160. Number 2, West on Model, $4. Aston Ruler, $6. Another James, $19. And Our Girl Jess, $8.50. Linguini Manelli won over this distance last start after missing the kick, came from 7th and scored in this grade, running 34.69. Number 2, West on Model, is a good beginner, loves this trip. Aston Ruler has won 4 of 6 over this distance and can really fly the boxes. Another James has won 2 of his last 3 over the 520 metres. And Our Girl Jess showed what she can do last week when she found the lead and won over this distance in 34.59. Leading this field's unlikely though. Numbers 2 and 4 are very good beginners, and number 6 is as well. So, yeah, I think Our Girl Jess is making up the numbers here, but she did show what she can do when she gets clear running last week. Linguini Manelli, the fastest and strongest dog in the race for mine, deserves to be favourite and is at $1.65. They are about to go forward for the 10th event, the Tommy Shelby at Stud City 4-5 over 6.01. Moving in, Linguini Manelli, West on Model, Aston Ruler, Another James and Our Girl Jess. It'll be a battle for the lead here between 2, 4 and 6, and one will just be smoking the pipe in behind. Here we go, green light flashes for the 10th event. Racing, flying out Another James, Linguini Manelli's punching up into second, outside it Aston Ruler.

Winner from the previous race at Solvalla at the winning price of 5.63, the winning time 1:11.07. 6 Merlin Moraz second, 12 Florenzo third. Value on the V85, 96.60 euros. Canella 24.27, Exacta 41.88, and Trifecta 261.34. And that's the result from race number 6. We are less than 1 minute post when it comes to race number 7. It's time for Sweden Cup final, a Group 2 international race.

0: This is it, folks. Soon there will be no hiding places. This is the final of the 2026 Sweden Cup. Favourite on the inside, double deceiver. At skinny odds of 166, everybody else drifting. 823 for number four, Hades of Vandel, and 693.
1: Recall.
0: Oh, recall. Why?
2: Number seven is in the wrong position.
0: Okay, yeah.
1: Yeah.
0: Adrian
2: Colgini. You should know better.
0: No room for executive ek.
2: No.
0: So a 2 minute automatic.
3: Marker in the Lucky Fish, Will Evington 2000. Kirkenhoff drops out to be the early trailer. Along the inside, Beach Verse, one of the first to go. Minoga's on the outside now, takes it up as they go towards the 1600 meter. Rainbow Lorikeet has got the yellow cap. There's no pace on. They're followed by Wishless. Wishless wants them to go quicker. Call Me Getrix is on the inside. That's got the red sleeves. Then Kirkenhoff. And on the inside, Kissing Machine. As Minogue takes them along, there's about seven or eight lengths top to tail. Minoga length and a quarter, Beach Verse second, Rainbow Lorikeet, the yellow cap third. At the rail, Call Me Getrix, the white cap of Wishless, that's about five lengths off the leader. Then comes Kissing Machine and Kirkenhoff's the trailer, about seven lengths top to tail. They move to the 1,000 meter and Minogue continues to control. Beach Verse is second at the rail, on the outside, Rainbow Lorikeet. They're followed by Call Me Getrix. Wishless has got the black sleeves, white cap, about five off the leader, then the grey Kissing Machine and Kirkenhoff's the trailer. The grey two Lucky Fish, Will Evington 2000, moves towards the 800, and Minogue now goes two lengths clear. In second, Beach Verse, Rainbow Lorikeet, back and forth is Call Me Getrix. Wishless got about five lengths to track down, then Kirkenhoff and Kissing Machine. Top of the lane, they homeward bound. Outside the 500, Minogue still leads it. In second, Beach Verse, then Rainbow Lorikeet. Wishless is hooked right out to the stand side. Call Me Getrix on the inside. Minogue still the one to get to. Clear by three. Wishless is going to go in with Beach Verse. Kirkenhoff's running on from behind. Minogue is still in front over the last 100. Wishless is trying to wear it down. Minogue, Wishless is coming late. Minogue's holding on. They get to the line. That's close. I won't split them. Very close. Wishless or Minogue. They went over the line as one. I won't guess. Let's wait for the slow-mo and the judges. Terrific finish in the grade two Lucky Fish, Will Evington. So-

Right, second attempt. It's a rarity, a relative rarity, that we have these recalls in auto starts, but it was number

0: Number five, Working Class Hero, was too far out, as in up the hill, and squeezed a small bit so that there was no room for number six, Executive Eck, to get in. Yet again, number nine, Jennifer Sisu, will be last to get into position. This time they got it wrong and she gallops. And away they go. The rest of the field are off and running in the Sweden Cup. And down the inside, number one, Double Deceiver. Two on the outside, Needham. And then three drops back, Novato. Out wide is number seven, Savastano. Yet again finds himself out with no cover. And backing off is number six. That's Executive Eck to last. Down the inner goes number eight, Crown. And it's number one, Double Deceiver, with the lead. Seven on the outside now, Savastano. Out wider again comes number four, Hades de Vendel. And that's coming out and coming hard on the wide outside and comes up the straight. Now we'll see what they did their first 500 in. It's seven and eight, and number seven now, Savastano, really putting the pressure on Double Deceiver here, but they're both going pretty well within themselves. Up goes number four, Hades de Vendel, and he's going to have to rely on strength from here. In the pocket is three, Novato, and then you got first over, then it's number that is on the outside, two back is number two, Needham has moved into two back in the second row position with four on the outside. Hades de Vendel. Then you got number five, Working Class Hero. Eight on the very inside is Crown. And number six brings up the rear, and that is Executive Eck, being given a very passive drive again. But now maybe they'll get interesting. 07 and 8, 07 and 9 for the 1,000. So they're no hanging around here today. No hiding places, folks. They're down past the 5. It's number one, Double Deceiver. Looks to have a double handful. On the outside is number seven, Savastano. In the pocket is still three, Novato. Two back in the second row, Needham. Out wider again is number four. That's Hades de Vendel. Here comes number five out wide now. This is Working Class Hero, working themselves up into a challenging position. And last on the outside will be number six, Executive Eck, as they straighten up now for home. And coming with a right rattle down the middle of the track, it's number five, Working Class Hero. Double Deceiver now is going to still seems to have plenty left in the tank. They have pulled the ear caps this time though, but it's number one who wins it again. Double Deceiver, the double winner of the Sweden Cup.
1: Double Deceiver, together with Örjan Kihlström, Daniel Redén, the winners when it comes to Sweden Cup. And turned out to a bit of a race there.
2: Yeah, that was a nice one.
0: Yeah, that was. I mean, that'll end up being faster run now than the Elite Cup. Wait and see.
1: Possibly.
0: Yeah, but then surely now he's won two of these. Surely they'll go and try and get a pink ticket next year. Now that he's older.
2: Oh yeah.
0: Surely. I mean, he's serious.
1: 7.9, first 1,000. And he crosses the line with ears forward.
0: Yeah. And the stick over the shoulder. Örjan never at any stage drove that.
3: First into the stalls is Naga under James Doyle.

Robert moving into stall seven. Koidana moving up next. Ross Orion in the saddle. And now odds on favorite, the gray mare Estrange and regular partner Danny Tato move in. Three to go. Crepe Suzette, Rab Havlin going in, the Normandy stud silks. Wardar, Callum Rodriguez aboard moves in. Azania will be the last. So we're almost ready. And Azania due into stall eight. Stablemate Wardar moving up now. And she's in. So they're all in for the feature. They're off. Seven of them break away in the Betway Lister Piggott Fillies Stakes. And Estrange, the odds-on favourite, the grey mare, away well down at the rail, drops into midfield as Patagonia Girl in the black and green and Azania, the red cap, lead them as they begin their descent. Tracked by Wardar in a yellow jacket and then Estrange to Crepe Suzette in the pink and white just ahead of her stablemate Naga, the white jacket for James Doyle, and Koidana, who was dropped in at the start, held up by Ross Orion, the dark blue and yellow. Racing out of the dip, heading towards the end of three furlongs or so, Patagonia Girl and the wider racing Azania dispute it into this right-hander. Kappa lends up on Wardar, who heads the main group of runners in advance of Estrange, who in turn is shadowed by Crepe Suzette. Two lengths away to Naga, with Koidana on her tail. Past the seven, with seven lengths from first to last, and Azania has moved on, goes a little over a length clear to Patagonia Girl slipstreaming. Estrange travelling comfortably at this stage on the inner of the keen racing Wardar as they go through halfway. Crepe Suzette and Naga race next, and Koidana remains at the back of the field. Freewheeling on down the hill towards the last half mile in the Betway Lister Piggott Fillies Stakes. Azania in front, a Patagonia Girl. Wardar yellow jacket around her outer. Estrange still covered up, shadowed by Crepe Suzette. Naga white jacket in the final duo with Koidana. Now they're climbing to the final three furlongs. Azania, Wardar breezing up on the near side of Patagonia Girl. Estrange now just beginning to thread her way through. Tartope still sitting quietly aboard the grey mare. Crepe Suzette on the right is ridden, followed through by Koidana further right. Naga one from the left is asked to close, but Estrange has now moved through quite powerfully to challenge Wardar. They've gone breezing on by Azania. Koidana staying on powerfully on the right, and then Crepe Suzette onto the last furlong. Estrange in front, Wardar and Koidana chasing, Estrange being nudged out to make sure, but it's Estrange who exudes class, and it's back-to-back wins in the Betway Lister Piggott Fillies Stakes. Estrange just too good for Wardar, Koidana in third, and Naga in fourth.

3 coming up now is the Eamon Ford Memorial Maiden Hurdle, 2.5 miles. Forming a line, and away they go. Turning into the straight the first time, it is with a bit of luck the early leader from AGP Falco, and Speed for Fun, followed by Burning Ability, Black Dakota in by the rail is Royal Approval, Jack Owen Jack is next, followed to the first flight by Pegasus Lane, and the back marker early on is Carugillo. With a bit of luck, has opened up an early lead, landing in second, AGP Falco, followed by Speed for Fun. On the inside is Royal Approval, flight number 2. Going further clear of the field is With a Bit of Luck and Dylan Whelan. Now showing 7 to 8 lengths in front of AJP Falco. Peter Smithers joined for second by Speed for Fun and Anna McGuinness. 4 lengths to Burning Ability and Owen Walsh.

Up to the Ben by Black Dakota and then Royal Approval. Jacko and Jack is two behind Pegasus Lane and Carajillo heading out in the first of two full circuits. Good run to the third flight in front is with a bit of luck, but has a reduced advantage, however, over Speed for Fun. Edging into second from AJP Falco, and then comes Burning Ability. Four lengths back to Black Dakota, and then Royal Approval, Jacko and Jack, followed down the far side by Pegasus Lane, and trailing the field is Carajillo. Heading on to flights three and four. With a bit of luck, all the while comes back to Speed for Fun, who's now within a couple of lengths. Burning Ability has just shaded third now on the approach to the third from AJP Falco. Five lengths to Black Dakota and then Royal Approval. Racing in between the flights in the back straight with a bit of luck, followed by Speed for Fun. And then Burning Ability in the blue and white on the outside of AJP Falco.

back, Mark. Coming back to their point of departure, and this is with a bit of luck, as of yet to be headed, leads by 2 lengths to Speed for Fun. A clear running third now is Burning Ability from AJP Falco, and then Black Dakota racing together, a royal approval, and Jacko and Jack, and then Carter Gillo into Pegasus Lane. Turning into the halfway stage, with another 6 flights left to jump, the Eamon Ford Memorial Maiden Hurdle over 2.5 miles. In front still is with a bit of luck from Speed for Fun, then Burning Ability and AJP Falco as the field starts to tighten up.

over burning ability in third. Further break the royal approval in Carugillo. Discount Pegasus Lane. Speed for fun. Has gone a place in front of the longtime leader with a bit of luck and then burning ability. Jack on Jack's gone into fourth. AJP Falco ridden along and then Black Dakota. Royal approval Carugillo. They're spaced out again. Returning to the back straight. Four left to jump. And it is speed for fun. And Anna McGuinness extending their lead to 2¼ lengths over with a bit of luck and Dylan Whelan. 5-6 lengths to burning ability. And Owen Walsh in third and touch in fourth is Jack Owen Jack and John Shinnick. Approaching the first of two down the back. Speed for fun by less than 3 lengths to with a bit of luck. Burning ability over in third, but left his hind legs in that flight. And then Jack Owen Jack. 3 to go. Speed for fun. With a bit of luck, followed after a break. Burning ability and Jack Owen Jack last on the far side. Speed for fun, the leader. Heading towards the concluding half mile. Speed for fun by length, with a bit of luck, nudged along second. Closing both, burning ability and Jack Owen Jack as they come up to the final 3 furlongs with 2 flights remaining.

0: on the leader from bending ability, and now there's over two lengths between them over the second last. Then Jacko and Jack Untidy in third, and then with a bit of luck, but Speed for Fun has kicked away in between the last two. Speed for Fun, Anna McGuinness, and they have gone! They have gone left in front. Burning Ability from With a Bit of Luck and Jacko and Jack up to the last 25 yards. It is Burning Ability, a fortuitous winner, but a winner nevertheless. Gets his opening for course leading trainer on McCarthy. Second With a Bit of Luck, Jacko and Jack in third. Anna McGuinness is fine.
1: Is $1.50. West on Bernie, 31. Cleary Magic, 4.40. Black Tiger, 17. Just a Menace, 5.50. Congratulations to Todd Barnes and Pound Keeping, taking out the WA Oaks tonight, running 29.96. The first race was won by Kenya Caviar for Sean Kavanagh. Shadow Reaper was successful for Damien Credelli. Iconic Guest, Christine Robartson. Spencer for Rod Noden. King Kuna, Michael Johnston. Catch the Feels led all the way for Steve Withers. Sunset Caligula was an outstanding win for David Hobby after finding early bother. Rosie Brown won over 601 for Michael Johnston, and Linguini Minnelli took out the previous for David Hobby. West on Menace, the favourite here. She has won her last couple over this distance in good times when leading throughout. And they're behind the boxes now for the last event. Over 601, West on Menace 150, West on Bernie 31. Cleary Magic, $4.20. Black Tiger, $17. Just a Menace, $5. Thanks, Jim. They're about to move in. Race 11, West on Menace to run favourite for Chris House. Big plane going above us. West on Menace moves into the red box. West on Bernie, Cleary Magic, Black Tiger, and from Box 8, Just a Menace. All in Field of 5, 601, Country Class, 4-5, and the green light flashes. Here's the lure. They're set. Racing. Flying out Cleary Magic with West on Bernie. West on Menace the inside. Wider out to Just a Menace and Black Tiger. This favourite, West on Menace, has been shuffled back to fourth. Cleary Magic led by two. Just a Menace in hot pursuit. Five away, West on Menace. The inside, Black Tiger. And last of all, West on Bernie. Cleary Magic joined by Just a Menace. Five away, West on Menace. West on Bernie, Black Tiger. Just a Menace hit the lead. From Cleary Magic, West on Menace is charging though. So's Black Tiger. West on Menace hit the lead. It's going to get the job done. Plenty of trouble, but wins the race. West on Menace from either Black Tiger or Just a Menace. Fourth Cleary Magic, last West on Bernie, the time 35.48. Well, there were some anxious moments there for favourite backers, many of them. West on Menace prevails. Chris House, Gary Weston, Craig Weston, Linda Britton. Win number four at start 18. A daughter of Tommy Shelby out of West on Mia. Second is six, Black Tiger, Cozzy D'Agostino, and eight, Just a Menace, Chris House. 1.684, 35.48. 2 1/4 by half ahead.

to complete the lineup. And he's got a little white bridle at the front, which helps. He's gone in as well. That's it. They're all in. Set to race. They're ready. Well, they're off. Racing over a mile and a half for the Birch Flooring Novices Stakes. And Urchin's gone straight.

straight to the front. Red jacket, blue and red check cab. Leads up by about a half length to Who's Lope racing second. The white jacket with the green hoop. And a couple of lengths to Hamadan, who's settled in the rear. Also in the red with the blue and white check cap, but with a white bridle. So swinging right-handed to make their way towards the far side of the track. And through the first furlong and a half, it's Urchin just setting a steady gallop in front as they take the turn, just running a little bit leery there on the turn. Was Urchin. He seems to have got rounded okay, but he surrendered the lead. And it's now Who's Lope who's gone on to Hamadan, who's racing in second. A gap of four lengths to Urchin, who just didn't know to negotiate that bend at all well. Opposite the grandstands, they go down the far side of the track then. Who's Lope by a neck to Hamadan, racing second, and a couple of lengths to Urchin in third position. They've gone inside the final mile. Who's Lope and PJ MacDonald. PJ on the eight winner mark in this season's championship, in front by a couple of lengths. Two in second position, Hamadan to the inside for Paul Mulrennan. Paul's on the six winner mark in the championship. And Urchin out deep for Sam James. Sam James has ridden four winners so far in the Flat Jockeys Championship this year. Racing towards the end of the back stretch and about to swing a right-handed turn which carries them back down the hill. They've gone inside the final six. Who's Lope in front by three parts of a length to Hamadan, racing in second. Pace quickening up a little bit here. Urchin at the back of the three-runner field detaches himself by three from the front two. Down the hill they come, back towards the final four and a half furlongs now. And up front, Hamadan moves through on the inside of Who's Lope. Not much to choose between the two. And a gap of four lengths to Urchin, who's getting a bit of a squeeze on at the back of the field. Racing towards the foot of the hill, it's uphill to home from here. And it's Hamadan, who's just about gone on to Who's Lope, racing second. Urchin being encouraged along back in third position. The riders picked up the persuader. Up the hill they come inside the final three furlongs. Hamadan and Who's Lope locked together. The white face of Urchin behind them, still trying to get into top gear, and starts to close, but under maximum pressure to do so. They're inside the final two furlongs. Hamadan to the far side of Who's Lope. Urchin still picking up behind them. Who's Lope now goes on, just over a furlong to go. Who's Lope in front by a couple to Urchin, who's lugging in behind in second. And Who's Lope is finding off the front here. Inside the final half furlong they go. Who's Lope being kept up to his work will land the spoils for Andrew Balding and PJ MacDonald. Urchin back in second, and Hamadan for third.

Ben, who blindfolded here. Supido going up. And a Billy Lockman. Roman Dragon going in to stall seven. Bobby Benu going in wide out. Palmar Bay now walks in. Angel Hunter, the striped jacket, Elements of Fire, who could go forward with Lexington Jet from the two inside positions. Corker, Miami Matrix walking forward. Brighton Boy,

and off for the Virgin Bet. And Jet is ridden furiously earlier on. Corker was slow to stride, as he often is, and drops in behind runners. But Elements of Fire just beating Lexington Jet to the lead. Miami Matrix in third. Palmar Bay fourth on the rail. Then Roman Dragon just behind those, seeking a ninth course win from Supido Brighton Boy. Midnight Strike is back on the inside then, followed by Angel Hunter. Caught a bit wide round the turn at the back then is Bobby Bennu, who trails the field as they race along the back straight. And also towards the back of the field is still Corker. So heading on left-handed all the way now. And it is on the inside, Elements of Fire, that leads just to Lexington Jet. Miami Matrix getting a nice toe through behind these. Then Palmar Bay. Then Roman Dragon in the light blue jacket. Supido's on the inside, just being pushed along. Followed by Brighton Boy, Angel Hunter, Midnight Strike, Corker, and Bobby Bennu. And they're on the crown of the bend now with about a furlong and a half left to cover. And these two have gone hammer and tongs. Lexington Jet and Elements of Fire. Will they succumb in the closing stages? Miami Matrix chasing. Roman Dragon is beginning a run down the outside. So too Brighton Boy. They cluster behind the new leader, Lexington Jet. Brighton Boy, Supido with the late run as well. Lexington Jet hanging on very gamely from Brighton Boy, and Lexington Jet makes it in the Virgin Bet handicap. Brighton Boy down the near side of Supido, followed by Elements of Fire and Bobby Bennu.

Last two or three about to come forward. Zeflin and Greg Fairley about to go in. Lily Stars just backed away. Was very nearly in. Now, Fleur de Mer has just been backed out of stall one. So Fleur de Mer has been backed out of stall one. At the moment, we've got tracker issue and not so sobers in. Now being brought forward is Zeflin. And Captain Robert about to go forward as well. And here comes Lily Star going into stall two. And Fleur de Mer has now been dismounted out the back. So it would look as though that Fleur de Mer may well not be going here. All clear given. And that's it, they're away. Racing without number one, Fleur de Mer, leaving a field of five for the Netherfield FC team of 1990 handicap over 2 miles. With tracker issue, the first to begin and lit up by the first time blinkers, is racing enthusiastically through the first quarter of a mile in the hands of Andrew Mullen to lead last year's winner Zeflin in the early strides. Racing in third position, yellow sleeves and cap of Captain Roberts. Not So Sobers is in fourth place, and Lily Star held up last of the five that now remain as they reach the end of the back straight for the first time. Up front, tracker issue, clear of the field. The advantage would be six lengths on the run down the hill towards the

turn, tracker issue continues to lead, but has now just come back to half to Zeflin in second spot. Captain Robert still in third, and then in fourth, Not So Sobers and Lily Star at the back of the field still. But now Lily Star would only be around six lengths off tracker issue as they head into the back straight. Going on towards the final three quarters of a mile or so, and tracker issue looking to win for the first time, leading by a length. Zeflin in second, trying to get a little bit closer as they level. He's about a length and a half away. Similar distance back in third to Captain Roberts. And then in fourth, just being squeezed now, Not So Sobers by Luke Morris to ensure the front runners don't get away. Lily Star still waiting at the back of the field as she tries to double her tally and win for the second time. They're at the end of the back straight. They're going to turn for home shortly. Tracker issue has led for all of the race thus far. Zeflin moving up on the outside in second, three quarters of a length away, looks a danger. Captain Robert just being ridden in third now, a little bit tap for toe as the pace begins to lift, and fourth, Not So Sobers will swing right round the outside. Lily Star two lengths away is last of all. They come in line for home. The leader is tracker issue on the right from Zeflin. Then on the extreme left is Not So Sobers. Captain Roberts back in fourth, less than two to go, and tracker issue still leads. Not So Sobers though is sweeping now to come through and take it up. Not So Sobers, tracker issue, Captain Robert having been outpaced is beginning to run on with the yellow sleeves and cap. Not So Sobers from Captain Robert, there's 2.5 lengths between them. Not So Sobers driven out by Morris and will follow up the Hereford win. Not So Sobers defeated Captain Robert, tracker issue, Lily Star and Zeflin.

0: at 4-1, 7 Jan van Goyen's at 5-1, 7-1 number 5 Viva's Liberté, and then after that you're getting 8s and 10s about the rest of the field. So interesting, can it be a pace story again? Who knows, we'll find out in the next couple of minutes, but I can confirm Note to Self is drifting, he's just about to go 28-10.
1: Thanks so much, Brandon. Yep, we're getting into the Daily News 2000, and for many years, the Daily News has been an institute of this great race, and for many centuries, it's been an institute of Durban. I'm joined by the editor of the Daily News, Ayanda Mdluli. First things first, welcome back to Hollywood Betts Gravel. The Daily News continues to keep KZN abreast of all the latest news, but how's your day going upstairs?
2: Our day is going fantastic. We're very happy to be here. And once again, you know, the Daily News 2000 is just showing, you know, what KwaZulu-Natal and what Durban is all about. We are so proud of all the diversity and the turnout that we're seeing today. Everything is so fantastic, yeah.
1: As far as the Daily News is concerned and the reach around KZN, those newspapers still getting delivered far and wide?
2: Yes, of course. We've obviously taken a very nice strategic focus on eThekwini. We are the go-to publication for everything that goes on in Durban and in surrounding areas across KwaZulu-Natal. You know, we've grown in leaps and bounds in terms of our print, our digital platforms, our social media as well, where we've, you know, amassed quite a very, very wide audience, and we're continuing to grow in leaps and bounds, especially with the branding that we've done with the Berliner that sets us apart from all the other publications. So the Daily News is definitely playing the role that it's supposed to play in eThekwini.
1: Digital was where I was going next, because print media is now obviously under siege thanks to social media and also the whole digital platform, Ayanda. In terms of your strategy of making it accessible to all those on phones and laptops and computers all around the world, has the Daily News sort of kept speed with that?
2: Yes, of course. We have a very popular e-edition that's available to download on iOS and Android platforms. We also have our own standalone website that we've recently launched, and we still continue to be published within the iOS.

0: platform as well when it comes to online, and then obviously we're still abreast with social media. We're still abreast with a wide range of other digital platforms. We've gone into video and into multimedia. So the daily news is there. We have a foothold, and our audience is growing, and we are continuing to shape the narrative. And we are continuing to be the best source of news in Durban and KwaZulu-Natal.
1: And the racing page still going strong, being a KZN boy myself, or Durban boy myself, and my dad subscribing to the daily news and getting it delivered every afternoon when I was a youngster, and always getting into the racing pages because of the racing man I am. That's still going strong?
0: Yes, the racing page, we publish it every day, Monday to Friday. It's going very strong. I was with one of our readers, actually, Mr. Richard Naidu, who's been a very loyal reader of the Daily News for the past 50 years. So I've been hosting him today, and he's so impressed with how the Daily News is still going strong, especially being

0: Racing Page is still with us. It's a very, very popular. We are very thankful for the support from Race Coast, which provides us with the content. And and we remain steadfast in making sure that we play a positive role in horse racing in Durban.
1: Ayanda, it's been many years, and the important significance of this race on a national calendar is absolutely surreal. This generally separates the men from the boys. It could decide an Equus champion. It could decide a Hollywood Bets Durban Jalal winner. It's a special race. And to you and your team at the Daily News, thank you for the years of support.
0: It's a pleasure, and we look forward to many, many more years of support. Hollywood Bets remains one of our most valuable and our key strategic partners, and we appreciate the relationship with Race Coast and all of our other partners as well. And we look forward to many, many more years doing this.
1: Ayanda, we'll do it again in 2027.
0: It's a pleasure.
1: Brilliant. Ayanda Mdlulu, thank you so much for all that time. Craig knows the answer. What would the Daily News 2000 be called without the great sponsors? They're loading up for the 2026 edition. Let's find out who comes out on top under the eye of Craig Peters.
2: Exactly, Alistair. Started off at the South African 2000. One of the greatest finishers was Potomac and Model Man. Other horses who won it was Bush Telegraph, who won the Daily News and the July. Roland Song, Star Effort, Dancing Deal did the double. Till won the Guineas, Daily News and the July. Of course, the great London News won the Daily News and the July. So did Legislate. Dynasty won it also as a sire. Big City Live, Fluent Stride beat Empress Club. And of course, the great Prince Florimond. They're just about all set now for the Grade One Daily News 2000 of 2 million rand. They come to attention and they dispatch in the Daily News 2000 from the 2000 meter marker. Diogenes is one of the first out of the gates. Hazy Daisy is right there shortly after the start. Viva's Liberté is just off the call. Chronicle King around them. Master Spy is on the inside. They are followed by Note to Self, Black Sleeves and the White Cap. Malmesbury Missiles about six or seven.

There's got the red sleazing cap on the outside of Master Spy, about 7 lengths off the leader. Happy Versus on the outside of Mulberry Missile. Jan van Hooyen's giving them about 10, 11 lengths start. Then Star Major and World of Royalty.

In about 10 lengths off the leader. Homeward bound in the Daily News Day, the leader. Chronicle King, the first to challenge. Note to self goes in for a run. Malmesbury Missile. Happy Verse on the outside. Storm Major starting to find a good finish on the outside. It's Vive's Liberté. Note to self. Yes, Storm Major. Storm Major with an electrifying run from Happy Verse. And it's Storm Major to win it. Second will go to Happy Verse. Note to self and Vive's Liberté. That's the running of the Grade 1 Daily News 2000 and Storm Major. Once again, Mikel Michelle, James Crawford, the Kirari, and this one bred by Main Chance Farms. Win number 4 from 11 for Storm Major at 480. Another good ride from Mikel Michelle and comes home to record its fourth win from 11 outings. Once again ridden from off the pace in the Daily News 2000 and really quickened up in the closing stages. Happy Verse number 9 runs second. Third number 6, Note to Self. That was the tote favorite. Fourth to Viva.

Moving on to race four, the John Thomas McNamara handicap hurdle. Just like the race going before 2.5 miles. Coming on towards the starter, white flag raised, and they're off. Race four, the John Thomas McNamara handicap hurdle, 2.5 miles, 10 flights to jump. Jadil is the early leader from JPM. Improving round them has done any point, followed by Sonny Fella. I'll take him myself. Close on the outside is Lefano, followed by Tell Me Ma, Me Ma. At flight one, it's Jadil from Dunany Point, jumping up on terms, being followed by Sonny Fella and JPM. And then Mr. Eastwood, I'll take him myself and ask the bookie on the outside, Lefano. In between horses is Seeker Karma, and then Tell Me Ma, Me Ma, and Sean Mack next. Strand Street last, followed by Poppy Con, and then Move It On Over. Doyen Og next, and they're followed by Molly's Dolly and King Ferdinand. Gap of 3 lengths to Luck Ras Jet, the back marker. But they're closely grouped, 2 circuits to go. The next flight will be number 3. Jadil and Dunany Point, the 2 leaders, followed by JPM. Sonny Fella, Seeker Karma, Lefano, ask the boogie on the inside if I'll take him myself, and then Mr. Eastwood and Strand.

Street Lass, over two lengths to Sean Mack, Tell Me Ma, Me Ma. Move it on over, followed towards the back straight by Poppy Con and Doyen Og Molly's Dolly, King Ferdinand and Lock Rouse Jet. Down the back they go to flights 3 and 4. Just edging ahead, Don't Any Point from Jadil, three lengths to JPM, contesting third with Sunny Fellow, and then Sika Karma, Lefanu. Ask the bookie on the inside, losing there, JPM. As they race now in between flights in the back straight, it's Don Any Point. Jadil also casualty, leaving Don Any Point in front of the pack.

Karma and Lefanu and Tell Me Ma Me Ma as they return points. Sunny Fellas three lengths between them. Double that back to Ask the Bookie in third and then Seeker Karma Lefanu. I'll take him myself. Tell Me Ma Me Ma and Sean Mack, followed by Move It On Over. Mr. Eastwood next. As they swing into the straight, coming on out of the halfway stage. Wide apart than any point in Sunny Fella, then Ask the Bookie, Seeker Karma, Lefanu, and Tell Me Ma Me Ma, and then I'll take him myself, Sean Mack, Move It On Over, and Mr. Eastwood. Away to the inside is King Ferdinand. This will be the final flight next time. Just jumping to the front, Sunny Fella over the far side from Done Any Point in the middle. Out in front of Ask the Bookie and Seeker Karma and Lefanu and Tell Me Ma Me Ma, and then I'll take it myself and Mr. Eastwood, Poppycorn and Sean Mack and Molly's Dolly and Move It On Over, King Ferdinand, Lockgrass Jet, and Doyen Oak, tailing off for Strand Street last. They've gone by halfway. Good run out of four out. The John Thomas McNamara handicap hurdle, Sunny Fella. On the inside under Tom Kelly. One out has Done Any Point in Ricky Doyle. Five lengths to Seeker Karma, Harry Sexton just third from Ask the Bookie and Dan King. And then Lefanu and Josh Williamson, Tell Me Ma Me Ma, and I'll take him myself. Mr. Eastwood, Move It On Over, and King Ferdinand and Sean Mack and Poppycon, Lockgrass, Jet, Molly's, Dolly, Doyen Oak. Inside the final three quarters of a mile, and Done Any Point has brushed aside Sunny Fella to lead by 4 to 5 lengths on the approach to the next, with Lefanu improving on the outside of Seeker Karma, and then Mr. Eastwood, I'll take him myself, Poppycon, Sean Mack, Ask the Bookie, has dropped ground on the inside. On now to the flight, the end of the back straight, three out, it's Done Any Point, the leader, up there in front from the start, Lefanu's gone second, then Seeker Karma, I'll take him myself, Mr. Eastwood, Poppycon's improving on the outside, and then Tell Me Ma, Me Ma, Molly's Dolly, Sean Mack inside the final half mile. Two flights left to jump, and it is Done Any Point, reeled in by Lefanu, who hits the front, and then I'll take him myself, Molly's Dolly and Poppycon, followed then by Sean Mack, Seeker Karma falls back, then on the inside, Tell Me Ma Me Ma, and Lockgrass Jet moving on over, and Mr. Eastwood. Lefanu joined on the turn in by I'll take him myself, stretching on by 2.5 lengths to Molly's Dolly, followed then towards the second last, Poppycon and Sean Mack. Little between, Lefanu and I'll take him myself, being followed after a gap. Poppycon and Sean Mack, one more flight left to jump, and it is Lefanu digging deep on the outside of I'll take him myself as they near the last, and it's Lefanu landing the fractional leader under

7.5 furlong starts. And they're now betting 7-2 about Frankie's Dream. It's 9-2 Gold Moyne and Diligent Resdev, 15-2 Physique and 8-1 Bellshot. They're betting 9-1 Havana Blue, and it's 12-1 and bigger the remainder. Runners at the post.

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And Diligent Resdev is going in. Bellshot's gone forward. So too has Glenn Finnan. Ben Aker coming forward. He's doing the wide box, stall 11. He's gone straight in. Roberto Caro coming forward. So too Billy B. Just waiting for two or three. Physique is next. Havana Blues out of line, so too Goldmoyne. Yeah, thanks Martin, spot on. Havana Blue coming forward now, the grey horse into stall number 8. And Goldmoyne is the other one lurking out the back, who's just a little bit behind the others going down to the start. But went down very steadily and very kindly for Ishinor. Havana Blue just needing a couple of extra pushes from the stall handlers.

He's nearly in. He's in now. So we're just waiting for Goldmine to complete the lineup. Goldmine due into stall number two. Walks straight in. That's it. All in. We're set to race. They're off. They race over 7.5 furlongs for the Happy Birthday Colin Spud Stamford Handicap Stakes. Physique's away well. Green jacket, orange sash, white cap. Also breaking well is Glenn Finnan in the check jacket. Bell shots right up with the pace as well. They're followed by Benaker searing deep. Havana Gray is next in the field. Then Capital Guarantee, yellow jacket to the inside. Goldmine is behind those as they race to the end of the backstretch and start the right-handed swing down the hill. Frankie's Dreaming Company with Goldmine as they take that turn. Looking towards the back of the field, Diligent Resdev is well back, and so too is Billy B. On the descent, then back towards the final 4.5 they come, and it's Physique in front by 3/4 of a length to Bellshot, racing second. Glenn Finnan, Black and White Check, is third, followed through on the inside by Capital Guarantee. The grey horse Savannah Blue is next in the field as they take the turn at the foot of the hill. They're followed by Goldmine. Frankie's Dream trying to pick up Red Jacket, White Hoop. Behind that one, out deep on the track, is Benaker. They're followed by Billy B with Diligent Rest.

race moves into contention to the near side. Havana Blues trying to finish as well. Inside the final furlong they go. Glenfinnan tackles Physique towards the far side. Kept going. His Havana Blue towards the near side, trying to power right over the top is Gold Mine. They race up towards the line. Glenfinnan puts his head in front and scores. Glenfinnan won it to Physique. Tight behind, running on near side was Frankie's Dream in company with Gold Mine.

the 5-2 favourite, and well drawn in stall three, dropping back to 6 furlongs. Haynar goes in. Champoni

Here's Cherry Baker, going to be the lock. Ready, and they're off for the John Smith's Fillies handicap. Ruby's Angel jumping out pretty well on the outside, but Hashim Murphy will be looking to drop in and does so. Ziggy's on the inside of Saffron Dandy in the early stages, Slay Queen. Champoni is towards the inside behind Ziggy, and then back in the field then on the outside is Evie Ross, followed by Fizzy Crystal, then Haynar. And then back in the pack is Cherry Baker, followed by Ruby's Angel. And on the inside is Taro. And Trust Amy is detached as they race on, now passing the 3-furlong marker. And up ahead, it's Ziggy that leads the way on the inside of Saffron Dandy. Champoni getting a nice run through just in behind the leader. Pink Sleeves in the hands of Billy Lochnan. Now he calls on Champoni for an effort, though. Evie Ross making ground. Then on the outside, then making a headway to Fizzy Crystal and Cherry Bacon. Ruby's Angel trying to get into it. Very wide in the orange jacket. Ziggy making the best of a way home, chased by Saffron Dandy. Fizzy Crystal out wide. Evie Ross. Here's Cherry Baker. Here, too, is Ruby's Angel. Ziggy needs the line. Cherry Baker, Ruby's Angel, the last effort wins. Wow, what a ride. Ruby's Angel and Hashim Murphy getting up from Cherry Baker, swallowing up Ziggy in the closing stages.

0: So still got four more to load. Sangamar, number one. Sorry, number seven. Sangamar goes forward. Sangamar in the white of the green epaulette, still out of line. You Problem, number one. Number six, Moon Be Still. And number four, Shira. Shira about to move in. Shira has had one start down the field on that occasion at Kansumer. That was in February. Number one, You Problem there in the blue with the red hoop. And still to go is Moon Be Still. This is the grey Moon Be Still down the field at this track last time. So Ecclil is the favourite as we look at Moon Be Still. One of seven runners then facing the starter, this Mile Maiden for three-year-olds. And that is it. They are all in. Ready, and they're off. Slow start from Shira, and a beginning well was Sangamar. Up along the inside, Espartina, and You Problem moves into second. Espartina disputes third with Ecclil. Celestial Rose just in behind them from Moon Be Still. And last of all, Shira. The leader is Sangamar. Pace steady. Ecclil Yellow Jacket coming through to take on Sangamar. Those two are about a length in front of You Problem and Espartina. Then Celestial Rose, Moon Be Still, and finally Shira. So the leader is Sangamar. Has a one length advantage of Ecclil with Espartina on the running rail. You Problem is next. The maroon and white colours of Moon Be Still. Very pale jacket of Celestial Rose is trapped by Shira. And the leader is Sangamar. Leaning by just over a length to Ecclil as they leave the back. A length and a half away to Espartina. The New Problem, Moon Be Still, Celestial Rose and Shira on the side of the course. And it is Sangamar who has the advantage over Ecclil. The pace has been pretty steady. A gap then of about two lengths to Moon Be Still, the grey nipping up the inside of Espartina. They're being followed into the straight by Celestial Rose and You Problem, and at the back is Shira. The leader is Sangamar. Ecclil has travelled well for Mico Barcelona, and it is Sangamar inside the last 300 with Ecclil pouncing to the outside. Moon Be Still is just in behind them. Into the last 100 they go, and Ecclil now noses to the front. Ecclil from Sangamar. Ecclil wins. Sangamar second. Celestial Rose is third, and Espartina four. So it is Ecclil who wins.
1: Halfway to the top of the home straight. Holback has the lead by a length to Quercus in second position. Two lengths away, Mark's Choice with the red cap next to Good Earth in the dark blue. Ramon de Loria behind them, an evocative spark trying to wind up down the outside. They approach the final 250 yards, and it's Holback who still leads from Quercus. Mark's Choice running on, Good Earth between them with evocative spark down the outside, but Holback is clear here for Tom Kylie Marshall, and he's staying on strongly out in front. It will be a comfortable win. Holback has beaten Mark's Choice, Ramon de Loria, in a photo for third with evocative spark.

becoming quite common these days. Just to help keep her calm in the preliminaries and on the way down, those earplugs taken out. Now she's got down to the start and handed over to the stalls team. Fouette, who's been down at the start for a while, is getting a little bit on edge. Being led a bit closer to the stalls at the moment. Ross Orion off her back. And now a little over a minute away to the official start time.

Lady Kodiak under treble chasing James Dore, the first of the runners into the stalls for this Betway Fillies handicap, quickly joined by Safi Osborne aboard Just a Girl. Next up, Fouette with Ross O'Ryan back in the saddle.

Apples and pears. Danny Tudhope in the saddle. Took the big race aboard a strange earlier. So the first four safely locked away. Distant Shore proving to be a bit of a handful at the moment.

And Distant Shore is now in. So we're down to the final four to go. Chana's Journey about to move up with short price favoured Al Baydar. Two to go. Ziggy's Queen about to go in with Orchid set to complete the nine strong lineup in the stalls. Orchid moving up. All in. Ready. They're off to race over seven furlongs in the Betway Fillies Handicap. Restless before the start, Distant Shore, Black and White Spot, slow to stride with Jana's Journey. They're the final pair through the first furlong. Just a Girl in the Purple and White was away well with Lady Kodiak, the white cap, working over. Apples and Pears down at the running rail, the white jacket with the blue striped sleeves, a handy third. Odds on favourite Al Baydar, the blue and white striped cap, disputing fourth on the descent with Orchid on her immediate inner. Then Fouette in the blue and yellow being shadowed by the nose-banded Ziggy's Queen. Distant Shore and Jana's Journey are the final duo heading towards halfway, fairly well grouped in truth. Just a Girl, Safi Osborne in front again as they ascend for the three marker. Chased at this stage by Lady Kodiak, Apples and Pears, and on the extreme right here comes Al Baydar being asked to close. Fouette is on the extreme left just in behind Apples and Pears, and then Orchid, Distant Shore, Ziggy's Queen and Jana's Journey. They're inside the last quarter mile and still Just a Girl in front. Al Baydar now having to work to get on terms. Apples and Pears, white and blue, battling away. So too Lady Kodiak in the noseband. Al Baydar now hitting her straps inside the furlong, coming over the top of the pace setting Just a Girl and Apples and Pears. Al Baydar nosing into a narrow lead close home. Just a Girl rallying pluckily. Al Baydar nose down on a good day for William Haggas over Just a Girl. Jana's Journey running in upsides, Apples and Pears, followed in by Distant Shore, never nearer.

0: points for winning a good race last time. Can you have her?
1: Yeah, absolutely I can. 440, 140. And Terry's got these horses in such a good space. What a star, impressed last time. I absolutely can have her. That's the five horse here. What a star. What is your opinion, Brandon, on Plumbago Park? I know that she's beaten a weak field, but she looked so good and she went down to the start so well. And the stable's in such good form. And they're obviously trying her on the poly. If she takes to it, could she place?
0: When they went to the start, I told you, when Calvin Abib rides for Brett Weber, you can go back and look at the stats for yourself. They always need to be a force to be reckoned with. And there she is going to the start, number 8, Plumbago Park. She won a good race last time. In saying that, that was on the Vault Classic track, Warren. She was drawn one. She was there for nothing. Things are completely different today. I mean, poly track, drawn out wide. Do I think she'll get as an economical run as she did last time? The answer for me is no. But, I mean, Brett Weber probably had this on the radar. He would have had a look at the next couple of months to see where he's going to place Plumbago Park, and he's opted to come down to Durban. He could have sat on her.
1: Yeah,
0: I'm sure
1: absolutely.
0: There would have been a few races at the Vol. There would have been a few races at Turf and Team. But he's come here to the poly track, and I think we need to respect that.
1: Yeah, absolutely.

0: Sign of Fate, 4.5 to 1 Sign of Fate. So solid, more support for that. Plumbago Park's been backed into 5 to 1, and Captain's Pride is eased 22 to 10. Just having a look if there's any major changes. No, there isn't. Anything else to add, Brandon? The selections have gone up on screen. Thought Control looked superb. Did the Water Winter finish? He really did. Ruby Rising's never too far off then, but you just hope that her antics and, you know, don't get the better of her. And then Celestial Diamond probably will need one more to tighten up, but can build on that last run. So I think we've covered all bases, and another exciting race to watch as they start loading.
1: Perfect. Let's get up to Craig Peters, who's in the commentary box. Race 8, they're loading up.
2: 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Thought Control has come in, waiting for Mystic Dancer. Sign of Fate and Triple Faith in. What a Star's ready. Plumbago Park. 1,200 metres, they sprinting away from the 1,200 metre marker, and Captain's Pride is one of the trailers early on. Ruby Rising is off to the lead from Sign of Fate in the blue. At the rail, Mystic Dancer, followed by Triple Faith. Going around them is Plumbago Park now, only a length and a half off the leader. On the inside is Thought Control, then comes Captain's Pride, What a Star and Celestial Diamond, the last two, they're about 7 lengths off the leader. Ruby Rising takes them to the 700 metre. Plumbago Park is second. Sign of Fate in the blue is third. Then Triple Faith behind that. Mystic Dancer's fifth. Captain's Pride's in sixth. And then comes Thought Control, Celestial Diamond, and What a Star's about 8 lengths off the leader. Homeward Bound, 500 to go, and Ruby Rising with the lead. Plumbago Park is on the outside, down on the inside, Sign of Fate, and down the inside, Mystic Dancer. Captain's Pride still got 3 or 4 lengths to make up. It's Ruby Rising, down the inside, Mystic Dancer's a runner, between them is Sign of Fate. Running on from behind is Thought Control. Mystic Dancer's coming strongly with Sign of Fate. I'm not going to split them. Sign of Fate very close with Mystic Dancer. They went over the line as one. Very close. Sign of Fate puts its head down again at the line. Mystic Dancer and Ruby Rising's on the outside. Let's look at this. Sign of Fate's in the blue. Mystic Dancer on the inside, Ruby Rising nearest us. At this stage, Mystic Dancer just the leader, but Sign of Fate's now in front, then Mystic Dancer, down to the line, Sign of Fate, here comes the line, and, well, let's rather wait on the judges on that one. I can't see the head of Mystic Dancer. Sign of Fate number 3, Mystic Dancer number 2. Then Ruby Rising and Thought Control. Behind that was Captain's Pride. Tote favorite number 7, Captain's Pride. But we'll wait for the judges for that result to go up. As I say, extremely close between Sign of Fate and Mystic Dancers. 2 and 3. Further back in the run, Triple Faith. So Mystic Dancers at the rail. Sign of Fate's in the blue, having a good struggle as Ruby Rising led them at this stage. And then they came down to the line, nothing between the two of them at the wire. Let's wait for the judges on the running of the 8th.
3: It's 4 to 1, Wadacre Geisha, and 9 to 2, Clear Above. So very tight betting for race number 6. Our off time is 4:32.

number two. Go straight in, that's it, they're all in, we're set to race, they're ready. And they're off, racing over a mile and two furlongs for the ICS Cleaning Services Handicap Stakes. And away best of all is Wadaka Geisha in the yellow and black jacket, racing right opposite the grandstands, in front by a length and a half to Bradbury in the black and white, racing second. They're followed through in third position by the white cap of Viet Norm, and then at the back of the field is Clear Above. So through the first couple of furlongs, single file traffic, Wadaka Geisha inside the final mile by just over a length to Bradbury, who's sitting in second position. Viet Norm's tracking them in third, and at the back of the field is Clear Above, about five or six lengths off the pace. Inside the final seven furlongs they go then. No marked increase in the tempo so far. Connor Beasley looking for the treble, setting a steady gallop in front by a length and a half. Racing in second position is Bradbury for Ryan Sexton. Then a couple of lengths to Viet Norm, settling in third position for Mikey Sheehy. And two lengths to Clear Above.

No move from him as yet. Down inside the final half mile they come. They're approaching the foot of the hill. They're about to take the rising ground back towards home. And Wadeka Geisha making the best of her way along in front by three parts of a length. In second, Bradbury back in third position, trying to get a little bit closer, but chuffed along to do so is Viet Norm, and the back marker continues to be clear above. Back towards the final two and a half, Wadeka Geisha off the front. Bradbury closes to within three parts, followed through on the inside by Viet Norm, and then clear above, Wadeka Geisha trying to repel

0: See off May the right way here on the Sesh. We've got dual gallop section from Awapuni and Whingatui. We're heading to Cash Burton for the trot. And don't forget, we'll be dashing around the sports bowl. 11 a.m. every Sunday, your Betcha Sunday session, brought to you by Kogan Mobile.
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0: It's the last day meeting of the season at Sha Tin on Sunday. We head to day-night cricket twilight after this weekend with 11 races coming up at Sha Tin. Welcome to Racing to Win. There'll be one big focus on the show, which we'll get to very shortly after we introduce the boys, Paul Lally and Tom Wooden. Tom's the first. 12:45 for the last time.
1: Yes, indeed. Mark, hello to you. We've got 4 o'clock starts coming up from June for our weekend fixtures at Sha Tin for the summer series. But a couple of group races coming up on a Sunday. Of course, the Lion Rock Trophy there in the Sha Tin Vase. And the Sha Tin Vase sort of developing a bit of a pattern now, Mark, where it's been a race that's always been won by a progressive horse that can certainly go on with it in the future.
0: We'll find out if that is going to be the case from the boys throughout the show. Paul Lally joins us. You had nothing for us on Tuesday for jackpots. Can you rectify it today?
2: Yeah, there is one. Just the one, though. It's a million going into the six-up win bonus. So going into the last six races there, that's the only one. There's some good racing and, yeah, the last of the day meetings. So don't forget about that coming up. Be twilights from now on.
0: Let's have a look at the meeting details. They could be the longest race names in the history of horse racing at Sha Tin on Sunday. Look at that. Had to reduce the font to fit them all in. The two Group 3s will be previewed later in the show, races 7 and 9, the 1600-metre Lion Rock Trophy and the 1200-metre Sha Tin Vase. 1,999 wins. Zach Purton sits on heading to Sha Tin on Sunday. He's on the verge of creating more Hong Kong history, and he spoke to Jack Dorling.

0: Helm speeding down the middle. Well, there's the first one for Zach Purton here in Hong Kong.
1: World class at the absolute peak of his powers. Here's 1,000 wins for Zach Purton here in Hong Kong.
2: Hong Kong Jockey Club Champion Awards goes to Zach Purton.
1: Silent Witness won 17 in a row. Today, he hands it to Ka Ying Rising. 18 wins in a row. Never in doubt. What a win. What a horse. Ka Ying Rising, 20 in a row.
3: Zach, first and foremost, thank you for having us. We're surrounded by, well, quite a remarkable selection of trophies, memories. Have you thought about what it means to be the first man ever to 2,000 Hong Kong wins?
4: Yeah, I haven't thought too much about that, to be honest. I've just been going out there and trying to ride as many winners as I can. And of course, I have had time at different times to reflect upon my career. And of course, I've been very lucky. I've been given

0: it tells a story in itself. So, yeah, I'm lucky.
1: On the line, but we'll start with it. I mean, this is your 19th season in Hong Kong. You'd be very different to the 24-year-old who stepped off the plane physically, mentally. But how's your motivation changed in that time?
0: It's been a journey. You know, you go through different waves of emotion and different waves of support and scenarios. And when I first arrived, it was a jockey's room full of jockeys that had been here for 10 or 15 years. They were well established and they had strong reputations and good connections. I was a young kid stepping off the plane that no one had heard of, and it was very hard to get an opportunity. It was very hard to get, you know, a ride that could even run a race. So I was sort of spinning around a lot of horses at 50 and 100 to 1 that were just going around and making up the numbers. And it was quite disappointing and frustrating at times, but I stuck at it and I kept working through it. Every time I was given an opportunity, I was making the most of it. It was just a matter of getting more opportunities. And as time's gone on, I was able to seize those and make the most of it. And then you have the different milestones. You know, you get to 100, you get to 500, you know, you ride a Group 1 winner, you win a Derby. You start to break some records. And then the landscape changes, and obviously I'm in a great position now, and you know, hopefully I've got a little bit more left in me.
1: And those championships, battles with Joe Moreira, wrestling it away from Douglas White as well. How do you look back at those battles?
0: Yeah, well, the one with Douglas, I thought I was going to beat him the year before. We were head-to-head, and then I had the kidney stones, and you go in the hospital, and then the operation didn't go well. I ended up very sick and missing a few meetings, and then that opportunity slipped through my fingers. But what it did was it gave me the confidence to know that I was there. I was in a place now where I was able to challenge him and try and win a championship. And I come back the next season to throw everything at it. And I rode the fastest 15 winners in Hong Kong racing history. So I got off to a really good start. But in October, Moreira arrived. So it was no longer a battle between myself and Douglas White. It was the battle between myself and Moreira. And to be honest, the battles that we had were far more challenging than the ones I had with Douglas, because I wasn't really in a position to challenge Douglas until that brief moment when I did. And then it was all over. He wasn't in the picture anymore. So it was, you know, the decade of dominance that Joe and I had, and the battles that we had. And, you know, he wrestled the momentum off me early, and then I wrestled it back. And then we had those battles that went down to the final meeting a couple of times, and we took our bodies through hell and back to try and achieve what we did. And, you know, there were moments where I didn't think I was going to be able to go on any longer. And then he obviously wasn't either. So we dragged everything out of each other, and, you know, it did take everything out of me at the time. It's a lot nicer now that he's not here full time.
1: Is there one trophy here that you look back and it almost brings you back instantly? Is there one highlight, would you say, from this list of trophies?
0: Listen, it's a hard question, because there are so many great moments attached to all the trophies that are in here. And each of those horses have been special, and all the owners have played their part in my success as well. But, you know, it's, I suppose, the first championship, you know, the record, the 1,814 winners.
2: A seven-time champion, a legend, and now the king rewrites the record books here in Hong Kong. It's 1,814 history.
0: Recently, the Everest.
3: Kai Ying rising, champions do what others can't. He's the world's best sprinter, no doubt.
0: The Derbies.
2: Sovereign, massive Sovereign, he wins it. Massive Sovereign for Zach Purton, and Dennership win the Derby.
1: As you mentioned, Kaim rising on the scene now, Longines world's highest rated horse. What a time for him to come along, because you seem like the body's in a great place. You're in a great mindset as well. And to have the world's best horse here, you seem on top of the world.
0: Yeah, it is special to be associated with a horse like him. And I feel like the timing of it, you know, you couldn't have written it any better. So yeah, I'm enjoying that. And, you know, who knows how long he's going to go on for.
1: When all is said and done, and Zach Purton's looking back on his career, what do you think he'll be most proud of?

0: I don't know. I think, you know, my resilience, my consistency, I think, is the one thing that I'm probably most proud of. You know, some jockeys are able to go on a roll for a few meetings or a few weeks or a month or something here and there, but to do it over 10 months of the season and then do it over, you know, well past a decade now, the consistency that I've ridden at, I think, is the thing that I'm most proud of.
1: Now, we must mention the future is smashing through the 2000 win barrier.

0: next, you know, now it's just making the most of it. I've done everything that you can do in Hong Kong. I'm very happy, comfortable and proud of what I've been able to achieve. But obviously the fire is still there. I still want to win as many races as I can. Very lucky to have Kai Rising come along at the moment. We'll go back and try and defend his title in the Everest. I'd love to win a Melbourne Cup, but it's just so hard to get on the right horse in a handicap race like that. But it's just to enjoy the time that I have left, because I know it's coming to an end whenever that is. So I'm just enjoying it.
1: Is there a temptation after your riding to swap the saddle for the trainer stand at all?
0: It's a question I get asked multiple times a week, but at the moment I can't see myself being a trainer.
2: Well, at this stage, Tommy just has to get to 2,000 wins at Sha Tin on Sunday first. Let's just have a look at the leading riders in Hong Kong before we talk more about Zach Purton. Purton, White, Marira, Cruz, all still here.
3: They still are, and then a great list behind as well with some big names, but he's been consistently at the top pretty much throughout his career here in Hong Kong, with Zach Purton riding at a win rate of just under 18%, 40 Group 1 victories here. Paul, soon to be a nine-time champion jockey, and he's won all of the international races here, and 11 times he's ridden more than 100 winners, and that's very consistent.
4: It's amazing, isn't it? And he had his first win back in September the 12th, 2007. So it just he's got that longevity there as well. And who was the trainer he had his first win for? Can you guys know?
3: Ricky Yu.
4: It was Ricky Yu on Eltham, yes. And, of course, Ricky and Zach with Voyage Bubble at times and other horses still got the combination going.
2: Rides on Sunday, Paul, are there. Can the 2,000 come up? Which horse will it be?
4: I think it'll be Storm Mirror in race number two. I mean, there's big raps on Rising World, the first starter, but you never know of those Griffins. So I think it's more likely to be Storm Mirror. He's very unlucky. Last start, he's got a fantastic book. I've got no doubt he'll do it there on Sunday. And the good thing is he's going to have the kids there and the wife and Nicole that have been by his side the whole way.
3: Yep, winning ovation there as well, and one of the main events in Victor's Dragon, the last winner. Trinity Treasure was a massive price and ran well last time out, so some good rides, as you'd expect for the soon-to-be nine-time champion jockey.
2: Absolutely, so that's Zach Purton, our focus on the show so far. Not wanting to train was the end of the interview there, but we'll see what transpires. There's still plenty more winners to come in the saddle first. That has been the first part of Racing to Win. We'll look at some Group 3s right after this.
5: Paddington, a unique thoroughbred. The only horse in history to win the Irish 2000 Guineas.
6: Paddington is going from strength to strength, wins the 2000 Guineas.
5: St. James's Palace Stakes.
6: Paddington, the leading three-year-old miler, comes up and wins the St. James's Palace.
5: Eclipse Stakes.
6: Remember the Upjohn, beats the youngster. Paddington won the Coral Eclipse.
5: And the Sussex Stakes.
7: Paddington, he's still going to be unbeaten this season. He's going to win the Sussex Stakes.
5: Four Group 1 wins, all in 68 days. Paddington, standing at Windsor Park Stud.
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2: Welcome back. This is Racing to Win. Big segment coming up. So straight into it, Paul, the last run reminder. And you've come up with one in a pretty strong field. He just needs to go straight.
4: Yeah, he beats himself, this horse. That's the problem, isn't it? Race 11 at the last. You can see him how far he missed the start from. In this particular race, he was clearly three or four lengths out the back there at this stage. And they didn't go quick. I mean, obviously, with that wet track, they didn't go quick all day. But he comes down the outside, makes up notable ground. He just needs to do everything right. That's his biggest issue. If he puts it all together, you know, he could end up winning by three or four, but down here, again, you thought he was just going to go past them and couldn't quite get there in the end, but still a very good run and wasn't beaten very far on the post.
2: And he is Cross Border Pegasus, and My Mars, who ran second, has won since that race. First of the Group 3s on Sunday is as follows. It is the Lion Rock Trophy, and we've got co-partner Prance, who ran fifth last year in the other Group 3 race on the program, the Sha Tin Vase. Sunlight Power, two-time course and distance winner.

0: Light Years Charm cheek pieces and a tongue tie go on. Great Clash winning ovation Sky Jewellery. Patch of Cosmo has a good record, Paul, over the 1600 metres.
1: Yeah, look, co-partner Prance looks the leader. He's drawn barrier number five. He loves the lead. He go forward. Chanting Glory. Look, I don't think he's got the pace of co-partner Prance, so he can sit him behind him. He's drawn underneath him. Winning Ovation was always there on the pace. Sky Drury will try and slot in there, I think, and follow Winning Ovation because he looks his biggest rival. Patch of Cosmo, midfield back to 1600. And the likes of Stunning Peach, Light Years Charm have got no early pace.
0: Straight to Andrea Ratzani now talking Sky Jewellery.
2: Andrea, Sky Jewellery has been flying through the grades with, well, relative ease at the moment. He takes a first step into group company on Sunday. Do you think he'll be able to handle it?
3: Well, obviously, that's a question that he'll answer on Sunday. But, you know, he's obviously entitled to take his chance. This race sort of came up quite nicely. He's done nothing wrong so far. He's obviously he's won his last two races. And, yeah, he's up in grade with a lightish weight. And but, yeah, listen, he's a nice horse. And, but, yeah, we'll find out a little bit more on Sunday. But he looks like he's going to the race in good form.
2: And he won last time out despite somewhat attritional conditions. Do you think he handled them better than the rest, or do you think he actually somewhat thrived in them?
3: Yeah, I wasn't quite sure about the ground. When he came out of the gates, it was wall speeding on it early on, and he was just sort of struggling to get a grip. But once we got into the stray, actually, once he put himself together, he finished off quite nicely. I don't think he minds it, but I don't think it's ideal for him. And I don't know what the weather's going to be like for the rest of the week, but it's pretty versatile. If he comes a bit slow, he's obviously won on it, but he's won on top of the ground too, so I don't think the ground will be an issue.
2: Now, Andrea, you've sat on some pretty good horses all around the world and in Hong Kong. The feel that he gave you last time out, does he give you the impression that he's also a pretty good one?
3: He's nice. He's a very kind horse. He does everything right. He sort of switches off, and when you ask him to go, it takes about four or five strides for him to get rolling, but once he hits a top gear, he really finishes nicely. He knows he's only a young horse, and but it looks like he's got plenty of potential. And it's up in level on Sunday, but he's got every right to take his chance. And I think he's a nice horse. Yeah.
2: On a more personal note, 54 winners for yourself, 18 in partnership with John Size. It's a partnership that just keeps on giving so far.
3: Yeah, actually, I didn't know it was 18 winners, but yeah, no. Listen, John has been supporting me for most of the season, and we've done well together. Obviously, me being able to do those lightweights was a big help for me for the season. And the season's gone good. We drew a blank last couple of meetings, so hopefully we can bang a few more winners. I've got two meeting suspensions too coming up. So, yeah, still got a few meetings left, and hopefully we can get a few more winners on the board.
0: We'll find it if Sky Jewellery's on the boys' selections very soon, because the other very promising horse in the race to focus on, Tom, is Winning Ovation.
4: Yeah, he's really not put a foot wrong this season at all, has Winning Ovation, and here he comes stepping up into Group 3 company for the first time. I guess the little thing is 1,600 metres for him, because he hasn't been beyond 1,400 metres in his career, Paul, but you can't argue with what he's done in the format of this race. Has been frank with six-pack.
1: Yeah, six-pack was pretty impressive on the weekend. I don't think 1600 is going to be a problem for him at all, the way he races, and it was a facile victory there.
0: That is Winning Ovation. We move on now, Paul, to our final replay for this particular race. Sunlight Power, Cheng Cheng Glory and Co-Partner Prance, the three coming out of the Champions Mile.
1: Yeah, they're coming out of all these group races, these horses, so coming back to Group 3, I think they'll find it a lot easier. Of the three, Sunlight Power is probably the one at the moment. I mean, Cheng Cheng Glory, yeah, I've got a lot of time for the horse, but he's just not in form at the moment. And co-partner Prance, I think, will lead them up, but that might be his lot. So of this lot, I've got Sunlight Power on my lot.
4: Yeah, he's just got to carry the big weight to Sunlight Power. Ran fourth in this race last year. Cheng Cheng Glory was runner-up in this race last year. Obviously went to career at the beginning of the year, but just has not come up one iota.
0: Jewellery or Ovation?
1: I'm going to go for Ovation because I think he's going to be a better price. There's not much between them. They're the two. That's the obvious, Quinella, isn't it? Ovation, Winning Ovation to beat Sky Jewellery. Patch of Cosmo in there for third back to the 1600. And then Sunlight Power, 6792.
4: Go with Sky Jewellery here. I think he's certainly one of the most progressive four-year-olds that we've got here. Obviously, he's had his issues, but he's been impressive returning over Winning Ovation. Patrick Cosmo was just too keen last timeouts and need him to settle better. And Beauty Joy, he's only got 125 on his back this time round, so I think that's a positive for him. 7694.
0: straight into the second of the group races previews right now, and this is the running of the Sharp Tin Bars Raging Blizzard, full-time course and distance winner at the top of the block, both Tomodachi Kokoro and Lucky With You race well course and distance. First-time group company for Invincible Shield. We've got Crimson Flash, he's coming into group racing for the first time, and Romantic Sun. Chickpeas is off, blinkers on the first time, Paul.
1: Two leaders in this race, both Beauty Waves and Stellar Express. I don't think they'll get into a speed battle. They've got two senior riders aboard. So Beauty Waves is drawn underneath Stellar Express. Tomodachi Kokoro's got some good speed. But it's going to be lots of pace in this race, so it will suit every runner, I think.
0: We're going to the replays straight up now. Tom, we start with a horse that has Ka Ying Rising as the one that has defeated him for at least the last five starts. And he's run really well against him without getting within cooee of him, Raging Blizzard.
4: Look at his prices. He's been anywhere between 102-1 and this day here where he was 344 to one here behind Ka Ying Rising. So he's run two-thirds his last a couple of starts. Obviously, Ka Ying Rising put up the best final 400, but he was second best to the line here in 21.82. I know he's got top weight, Paul, but I think he's still a big winning chance here.
1: Definitely, and he's carried the 135 and one before. I don't think we'll get that sort of price.
4: You reckon? Nostradamus.
0: Thank you very much, Paul, for that word of warning around Raging Blizzard. Let's move on, Paul, to Patch of Stars, Crimson Flash, and Lucky With You. This race over the 1200 metres on the 9th of May.
1: I'm not sure where Lucky With You is at the moment, but Patch of Stars is very progressive, so he's going to go in. I think he's been racing pretty well recently, and I can see him being one of the biggest dangers to Raging Blizzard.
4: I think Lucky With You, he comes into this with being a little bit worse off at the weights here with Patch of Stars. It's £2. He wanted to lay in a

0: drops 3 pounds as well.
1: He does Patch of Stars. This is, and Tom, we've got Joe Moreira and Casper Founes teaming up with him. Invincible Shield makes ground for third.
2: Yeah, Sky Trust, he is a course and distance winner. He was beyond midfield, never really ran on at all last time out. That was at Happy Valley though, so returning to Sharton where he's got a pretty good record. Wouldn't want to leave out Invincible Shield, Paul, because he has been pretty consistent this season, only two times out of the top four.
3: Yeah, he's the one I'll take out of this race, and you can see him and those orange colours finishing off. So, look, I think he's a chance coming into the race.
1: That was Fast Network winning that race. A trial now, Paul, with Stellar Express fourth, Raging Blizzard ninth. He's had a really good season, Stellar Express, but anything past 1,000 troubles him a bit, doesn't it?
3: Yeah, it does. So, not for me with him. And Raging Blizzard, I like Raging Blizzard in this race, and it was just a quiet John size trial for him.
2: Yeah, nothing really tested too much out of this. Obviously, the question mark around Stellar Express 1200, albeit he has placed third a couple of times and fourth here, course and distance. Out of that race, he was at Happy Valley last time out. Sonpak Fu, of course, won Wednesday night.
1: He did indeed the last race. But selections, Paul, he deserves to win a nice race this season, Raging Blizzard.
3: He definitely does. And I've got him on top, Raging Blizzard, Patch of Stars in there for second. Invincible Shield and Crimson Flash, who did finish off strongly in that Patch of Stars race. 1768.
2: Yes, it was a race that John Size won last year with Helios Express. I think he can win it this year with Raging Blizzard. Patch of Stars, Invincible Shield, Crimson Flash, see it the same way. 1768.
1: As easy as that. That's the boys' thoughts for race number 9. Everything you need's on the website, hkjc.com, for not only Racing Sunday, but everything to do with the club. Your best bet, Paul.
3: Well, we'll make it horse we've just talked about, Raging Blizzard. I think he deserves to win, and he can win race number 9. So race 9, number 1, Raging Blizzard. And a horse who didn't appreciate the wet track last time was Happy Brethren. He's got to overcome a wide draw, but I think he can get some cover. And he's been racing consistently. And as far as the play's gone, nice and early in the day, race 2, down the straight, Grand Nova, Storm Mirror, and Casa Primo in a little QQP.
2: Best bet, I thought it was tough to find one on the program outside of those that'll be under $2. Endued, teetering on the edge with him, but he's in the mix, race 10, number 3. And here's the run of Happy Smile last time out, making his debut. He's trained by Jamie Richards. Alexi Bedell will ride once again. Malpensa won this race, but I thought he was doing his best work late. Interesting trial coming into the

0: So with a clear run, he can trouble that field. The play raced a whole lot, but he trolled really strongly up at Chung Fa between races. Karis Teton and Brett Crawford in the play. Last start winner, Invictus Dragon. The consistent Gallant Design and gorgeous victory, 2.6.14 in a QQP. That is shut in for Sunday. Tom, this is a look at the diary, where the lights are going to be busy from here on in.
1: They will be. We've got the Cricket Club Valley Stakes Wednesday night and the HKU Alumni Association Challenge Cup on the 7th of June. And coming up Wednesday night, Paul, Armour Golden Eagle, after winning midweek, he's going to go around again midweek class two.
2: He is. He's up against Packing Angel and Beauty Alliance, Silvery Breeze. So he's not going to get it his own way, but he's obviously in career best form at the moment.
0: He is indeed. That has been racing to win, high quality race, that one at Happy Valley on Wednesday night, as there are at Sha Tin 2 on Sunday. Thanks to Tom.
1: Farewell.
0: Thanks to you too, Paul.
2: Goodbye.
0: Thanks to you as well. That has been Sha Tin with the first race. There's a Japanese simulcast, so the first gets underway at 12:45 on Sunday afternoon.

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third. Then Myrtle the Turtle, Chanel Noir, two lengths off its back. Myrtle out park, so that'll give the race favourite beautiful 1-1 cover. Angelic Copy on its back, Adjournment, Jade Wakeling back at the tail end of our winning chances out the back, Spirited Bell, 43-7. Was the lead-up time as they sweep across the showground's turn, and Myrtle the Turtle, the Art Major mare, Andre Potama has gone around to take up the running now over Heaven High. Rushkin off in third, Dave Dooley fourth, and Chanel Noir with Zachary Butcher fifth. Just looking to ease from the pegs now. Angelic Copy will find the race favourites back. Dave Dooley just up ahead might come away and give her 1-1 smother. The race favourite will do so with Peter Ferguson aboard. And Adjournment back of the tail last called Spirited Bell. 30-7 opening quarter. The Alex Baraditri mobile pace down to the Judge Bell and one to go. And our leader, Myrtle the Turtle, from Heaven High, IRT Stables, corner homeward lap. Dave Dooley sitting exposed, park third, back on the inside then to Rushkinoff. Chanel Noir, no excuses for the race favourites, 1-1. Angelic Copy's got her back, and in turn, Adjournment has the back of Angelic Copy. 31-3, the second quarter, as Myrtle the Turtle takes them down the back, leading by three quarters. Dave Dooley's up on the outside, and Heaven High waiting the HR Fiskin passing lane. Chanel Noir, the Captain Crunchmere, coiled up in the 1-1 as Adjournment starts to move out three wide. Rushkin off three back on the pegs, and Angelic Copy just pocketed as they get to the 400. So across the top they come, and Myrtle the Turtle back straight quarter, 29.3. Dave Dooley, Chanel Noir's about to spring out of the 1-1. That'll put Adjournment out four wide. Angelic Copy tracks the favourite into the race. Heaven High waiting for space the inside with Rushkin off. Homeward bound, Myrtle the Turtle. Chanel Noir up on the outside of Dave Dooley. Sprints very strongly down to the 100. Chanel Noir, Myrtle the Turtle's kicking strongly as to Dave Dooley, but she's got their measure. Chanel Noir and Zachary Butcher for the first. Second over Dave Dooley. Myrtle the Turtle third. Angelic Copy fourth. Then Adjournment, Rushkin off, Heaven High, and Spirited Bell, who was very cantankerous just prior to the score up there,

Down they come, 2 1/4 laps, and we're just about there. Rahm 2 a start our favourite, and they're off. Rahm's out A-OK. Off the inside, Spirited Peggy finds the early lead. From Midnight Betty, Rahm is starting to come across the face of the field strongly as they get onto the IRT Stables corner, but Midnight Betty wanted to go with it. They're followed then by Love Vegas back on the inside to Better Be Special. Then came Glamour Stride, and settling out the back here we have Lucky as to Northview Cruncher and Major Copy. So the early speed good, and Rahm, the Captain Treacherous gelding, rolls around to the top now from Spirited Betty, but they've really had to work hard in the first 400 or 500 metres here, and that'll be indicated with this lead up time of just on 42 seconds. Moving up on the outside then to Love Vegas, who's exposed in the breeze, back on the inside to a Spirited Peg, who's three back on the pegs, and finding 1-1 cover now, Glamour Stride with Crystal Hackett. Being tracked up by Lucky As, back on the inside to Better Be Special, back in the field then to Northview Cruncher. Andre Potama back second last, and a Major Copy and the Magic Man Morris McHenry biding its time back at the tail end of the field as they work into the lane. They put 1,000 metres into the Garage Horse and Hound Pukekohe pace, the first leg of the early quaddie. And 33.1 opening quarter, so managed to steady it up here, Hurley, here, and put a little bit more air in the lungs of the race favourite, who closed off odds on here, 2 leads by a length. Love Vegas, the down by the seaside filly, sitting up on the outside as they work the IRT Stables corner, their homeward lap. Back on the inside to Midnight Betty with Salish Abernathy. Then in the 1-1 we've got Glamour Stride, 3 back on the inside, Spirited Peggy with Harry Orange. A length into Lucky As, Tony Cameron pacing on the outside, a Better Be Special, Zachary Butcher looking for the first 2 on the card tonight. Well back in the field to Northview Cruncher, the son of Captain Crunch, and still back last is the Art Major Cult Major Copy. 33 and 4 was that second quarter. So Rahm, although he had to sprint hard in the first 400 metres, he's got away with 2 soft quarters here. Up on the outside to Love Vegas, waiting the HR Fiskin passing lane, will be Midnight Betty as they work around to the final 400. Then Glamour Stride, Spirited Peggy.

back on the inside. Lucky As there, followed by Better Be Special. Northview Cruncher, and still back last is Major Copy, 29 and 8 down the back. Ram brings them for home, extends away by three now from Midnight Betty down the outside. Glamour Stride, Lucky As is starting to put in a nice claim down the outside too. Ram still two in front, Midnight Betty, Glamour Stride, Ram. Tony Hurley hit his absolute brilliant best, and Ram gets the prize. Second over Midnight Betty, third Glamour Stride, then Lucky As. Better Be Special the next, and they were followed by Spirited Peggy. Further back in the field to Major Copy, they were followed in then by Love Vegas and Northview Cruncher back at the tail end of the field.

Desperate as the barrier strand releases and we're underway in the Majestic Horse Floats a trot. And coming out nicely, Milady McKendon to be the early leader. Valentina Shevchenko's up for a nice early look. And then South Sydney, 3 to 4 lengths, Kiss My Pixel. Super fast Lady Fabiana have gone for early gallops. Just dodging those Mum's Angel, but she's rolled into a gallop on the IRT Stables corner first occasion. It followed Homegrown Girl. Brother Johnson's picked a par through runner ski. Princess was held up by one of the gallopers. And now at the back was the Fabiana. So

Half here, my Lady McKend on the race favourite, nestles in for the lovely run in the trail, and as they get down to the 1600 metres, three to Brother Johnson, lead up time in 49.8, a further six length Ski Princess, similar margin Mum's Angel, then Fabiana, and the one that's out the back is Super Fast Lady as they sweep across the showgrounds turn in the Majestic Horse Floats Trot, the third on the program tonight out of the City of Sales, and our leader Valentina Shevchenko, my Lady McKend on, and Crystal Hackett enjoying that lovely run on the leaders back, then South Sydney, Brother Johnson with the Chief David Butcher facing the breeze around Kiss My Pixel. Ski Princess is trotting up to find the 1-1 here, and they're followed by Homegrown Girl, who just eased away from the pegs and rolled into a gallop. Mum's Angel three lengths off the main bunch and further back to the others. They've been Fabiana, Super Fast Lady. 34-6 was the opening quarter. They're on their homeward lap in the IRT Stables corner. Valentina Shevchenko, Brother Johnson, Milady McKendon. Ski Princess is in the 1-1 for Brooke Wilkins as they trot out to the final 800 metres. South Sydney and Logan Hollis hemmed away three back on the pegs. They're followed by Kiss My Pixel, Mum's Angel with Ollie Gregory. Last of the winning chances, 31-9. So trotting through the back, Valentina Shevchenko leads by a neck over the big boy, Brother Johnson up on the outside, 600 to go. Milady McKend on the race favourite. The Volstead mare's just sweating this H.R. Fiskin passing lane, running about 200 metres time. They're followed then by Ski Princess. South Sydney's got a bit to offer, but all dressed up, nowhere to go. Kiss My Pixel, Mum's Angel, back straight quarter, 29.6. Valentina Shevchenko breaks clear a length and a half. Milady McKend on now has a free shot inside, outside, top of the lane. They're followed by South Sydney, homeward bound. Valentina Shevchenko, Milady McKendon comes strongly to the outside of it. Three lengths, Brother Johnson, further back, Ski Princess, Kiss My Pixel, Milady McKendon, cold shot, moved up on the outside of Valentina Shevchenko and strides away for a lovely victory. Milady McKendon to beat Valentina Shevchenko, a break of a half a dozen lengths away to Brother Johnson, third in front of Kiss My Pixel, Ski Princess. South Sydney didn't find much in the home straight. Mum's Angel with an early mistake was always well back, and the other mistake makers headed up by Fabiana, Super Fast Lady and Homegrown Girl.

Number two to run our favourite. Set green light and racing. Twist and Tango's out nicely. There's gate speed. Lady Cherokee out wide. He's not that into you. Then Franco Sella there, followed by Tug of War. Big Herb restrained to the tail. Miss Cherokee, the Art Major filly, rolls to the top now over Twist and Tango. They're followed then in third as they get around the IRT Stables corner. Their first occasion was He's Not That Into You from Tug of War over racing Franco Sella. Not been too happy about being restrained by Logan. He's back second last up on the outside of Big Herb as they pace through the back in the Dunstan Horse feeds. Miss Cherokee getting away with a nice uncontested lead here. Twist and Tango, the race favourite, with Zachary Butcher's got the leaders back. Then He's Not That Into You. Franco Sella, let's stride forward up on the outside, exposed, parked, and into the 1-1 then was Big Herb, and Tug of War back last on the inside. 44.6 was the lead-up time, and a very comfortable lead here for a Miss Cherokee. Sweeping across the showgrounds turn, opens up the lead margin by two. Twist and Tango up on the outside, Franco Sella. He's Not That Into You with Tony Cameron. Three back on the pegs, and they're followed then in the 1-1 Big Herb with the Salish Abernathy. And back of the tail, Tug of War with Andre Potama. 30-3 the opening quarter. Miss Cherokee, she went around in the Pasco's, the Jewelers, Northern Oaks a couple of starts ago, and she's getting a lovely uncontested Auckland lead here tonight. 1,000 out IRT Stables corner homeward lap. The race favourites.

Wheel now was Franco Sella. Twist and Tango await the use of the H. Two lengths off the lead, 1-1. Then he's not that into you. Three back on the pegs here. And two, it's outside Tug of War as they turn off the back and they run to the 450. Miss Cherokee, and she is full of running. Franco Sella, the outside. The back straight quarter in 28.6. Waiting this passing lane run as the race favourite. Twist and Tango coming into it. Big Herb Tug of War. Then he's not that into you. Top of the lane. Miss Cherokee comes for home. Twist and Tango now. Zachary lets her loose on the passing lane. Big Herb's down the outside. It's Miss Cherokee, Big Herb, Twist and Tango passing lane, Big Herb out wide, Twist and Tango, Miss Cherokee's kicking on strongly in the centre, they drive for the prize, a three-way go, they hit it, and oh, it's very tight between Big Herb and Twist and Tango. Miss Cherokee will miss out by a head. Back on the inside then to, he's not that into you, further back of the field to Franco Sella, and the last across, Tug of War.

And the barrier's trans release, and we're underway. Dark Garner makes a nice beginning off the inside. Up there is Patrick Mahomes, and they're followed then by Viscount McKendon as they work down to the judge with two to go. Back on the inside, Aldebaran Redwood, and they're followed by Here I Will, making ground through on the inside, Hillbilly Bundy, Sans Au Revoir, and from the big handicap, Confessional's got a lot of early running to do to catch the pack. Headed up by Dark Garner, 1,900 metres left to go. And the Prez Gelding leads away by a length and a half over Patrick Mahomes. Salish Abernathy looking for a race-to-race winning driving doubles. Got the drag behind the leaders back, then Aldebaran Redwood. There's two lengths away in the field then, sitting up on the outside as they trot through the back straight was Viscount McKendon with Crystal Hackett as they trot to the 1,600 metres. Back on the inside to Hillbilly Bundy, the lead-up time in 50.8, and they're followed by Here I Will, Sans Au Revoir, and Harry Orange back second last and Confessional. Well, it's taken him the best part of 800 metres to tag on, but he has now for the Wizard Todd Mitchell, the race favourite, 1,400 to go. And it is Dark Garner, the Lone Star Alexandra Park Trotfield. They're about to complete their first circuit, and he's trotting along nice and boldly in front. Leads away from Patrick Mahomes up on the outside, then to Viscount McKendon, the Volstead Gelding. The opening quarter, 32.7. Aldebaran Redwood, three back on the inside for Cheryl Wiggins. And they're followed by Here I Will with Morris McKendry 1-1. Back on the inside, Hillbilly Bundy, Peter Ferguson, Sans Au Revoir, and three lengths Confessional. Well, he's had to do a lot of chasing, Confessional, and at this stage,

Pressure went on and he went to bits again, Dark Garner. So Count McKendon around to the 400 metres. The back straight quarter, 30.6, and he leads by a length and a half here, I Will Confessional. Waiting for the HR Fiskin passing lane now was Patrick Mahomes and out wide to Sands Au Revoir. Top of the home straight they are. Confessional went for a gallop and it's Viscount McKendon leading. Through on the inside, Patrick Mahomes, Aldebaran Redwood deep on the passing lane is about to emerge and charge now. Aldebaran Redwood flying after Viscount McKendon. They hit it. I think he's got there, Aldebaran Redwood, in the last stride over Viscount McKendon, and they were followed in by Patrick Mahomes, Sands Au Revoir, Hillbilly Bundy, further back in the field then to Here I Will, Dark Garner. Blew it again tonight. Confessional went for a late gallop.

Barrier strands released, they're underway. Little Spike has come away nicely. Social Distancing's come away in a gallop. Not the quickest away there. Upstage, neither Lincoln Wave. Now, first out is always flying up on the outside, Melton Mogul. They're followed then by Diamonds Are Forever. Final change fourth as they enter the IRT Stables corner, their first occasion. And they're followed then by Upstage, who'll settle on the back of that. There's two lengths away in the field then to Sugar Ray Lincoln. Then came further back in the field, Twisted, Little Spike. Back with those was Lincoln Wave and My Surfer Girl, and getting it completely wrong. And out of contention, Social Distancing. So into the back and always flying, James Stormont. He'll set up the tempo, a length and a half over the Huntival pacer, Melton Mogul. Away from the pegs now comes Diamonds Are Forever for a look for the lead, with the lead up time 49.2 as they stride to the end of the back straight, and Diamonds Are Forever to take it up now. In fourth is Final Change on the peg, sitting in the open. There was Upstage with Mark Purden. Back on the inside then to Little Spike, who's on the pegs, and hopping into the 1-1 there was Sugar Ray Lincoln, and there followed by Twister, who tracks that up. My Surfer Girl, Lincoln Wave, is back.

straight quarter, 28.2. Little Spike, he's trying to get into the lane. They are. Diamonds are forever. Melton Mogul up on the outside, upstage. Little Spike, if he can get through, he's a big chance. Here he comes now. Always flying through on the inside and final change. The leader here is Diamonds are forever. Little Spike's out and after him. Deep on the passing lane. Final change. Little Spike. Little Spike goes to the lead. Boy, that's been a big victory. 35 metres, 2,200 metres at Alexandra Park. It's nearly unheard of. Kate Coppins, lovely drive. Second over, Diamonds are forever. Deep on the passing lane, final change. Always flying, Melton Mogul. Further back in the field then was Sugar Ray Lincoln. They were followed in by Lincoln Wave. Back in the field then to Upstage Twister. Back

for a gallop in the trail, so that's gone all the way back to the tail end of the field. Hillbilly coming forward with that. There was Memories. What happened up ahead here? The Four Aces has been flushed out three wide through the home straight here as well, and they're followed further back in the field. Then was Mad Mary, and now back in the tail, Son of the Cleaner. So two Franks and Lynn Neal, a circuit left to go with the What the Hill gelding. 31-1 was the opening quarter. Leads away by a length and a half. Santa Pazienza Cyclone Sailors away from the pegs, now sitting out parked. On its back then to Eagle Hanover. Crazy snuck along the pegs, now to be three back, and they're followed by Happy Hill. To its outside, the Four Races well back, and Buried Mad Mary, Son of the Cleaners well back with that, with Manchester's Moment trying to get around. Runners was Hillbilly and Memories as they trot through the back. 31 the second quarter. Well, two Franks at the 600 metres. Are we going to see the real two Franks tonight? Ran a sub 57 half in a workout recently at Cambridge, and he's trying to do it here tonight at Alexandra Park. Crazy's out of

Paz, the Inzer, I say, holds on for third. Mad Mary Memories, a photo fit in by Eagle Hanover, well back in the field then to Happy Hill. They were followed by the four races. Hillbilly, never a factor tonight. And where's Son of the Cleaner pulled up?

down they come. Just about there. Green light racing, Mama's Wish. Good early acceleration from barrier one. Looking to come forward, Prince Lincoln. Incentivise has been sent forward from the wide. Back on the inside, another collect. We'll get the nice drag through from the second line. And there followed by Georgie Best. Getting back in the field then was Utah Blaze. And there followed then by the Savoy, who's been restrained tonight towards the tail end of the field with River Girl Bella. And Sammy Lincoln back with those as they pace out to the 1800. And Mama's Wish, Harry Orange has the call over another collect. The stablemate in the trail as they pace into the back, and incentivised from the outside of the arm is three back on the pegs here for Mark Purden. Sitting out parked as Prince Lincoln, and four back on the inside, Georgie Best, as they just steady up the speed at the 1600 metres. 42.8 was that lead up time. Utah Blaze in the running line. Sammy Lincoln's making ground out three wide here for Peter Ferguson, and the last couple, River Girl Bella, the inside of the Savoy, and Tony Herlihy sweeping across the showgrounds. Turn in the TAB. Metro Paces final, and the leader, Mama's Wish, looking to take them all the way. The Gelded Sun of Better's Wish up over on the outside, sitting out second and parked here is Sammy Lincoln as they turn into the lane. Zachary Butcher with another collect, enjoying the lovely run on the stablemates back. 32 the opening quarter. In the 1-1 then is Prince Lincoln. He was left exposed for the first

occasion. Incentivised three back and buried on the inside of Utah Blazer. Buried as Georgie Best with Andre Potama, the Savoy, and River Girl Bella. Tony Cameron, the last 800 left to go. Second quarter, 31.1 as they pace up into the back straight, and Mama's Wish leads three quarters. Sammy Lincoln, another collect, will wait the HR Fiskin passing lane, and Prince Lincoln 1-1. Incentivise, all dressed up, nowhere to go. Three back on the inside, then Utah Blaze. Georgie Best has got no room to move either.

on the inside as Utah Blaze gets to the outer. Top of the lane, Mama's incentivized. Georgie Best back on the inside and down the outside. Prince Lincoln and Utah Blaze in front as Mama's Wish another collect. Here's incentivized up on the outside and really hitting the hopples hard. Mama's Wish needs the line. Incentivized comes strongly. Mama's Wish, Harry Orange, beautiful front running steer. Second over will be incentivized from there. Another collect. They were followed in Utah Blaze in a photo fourth with back on the inside Georgie Best. Then the Savoy's made up nice ground. River Girl, Bella, Prince Lincoln, Sammy Lincoln, 242.4.

Jacobson Headstones conditioned, a mobile pace there. Green light and pacing. See ya, mate. Better be a legend on the journey fast. And out wide, Dear God and Tassianor also looking to probe forward. Miss Brabant back on the inside. They're followed then by Billy the Kid as they get around the IRT stables corner their first occasion. And Dear God is going to lead them up here. See ya, mate, is trying to hold out. Better be a legend, trying hard. But Better be a legend will get down onto the leaders back here. So that's got Miss Brabant four back on the pegs now. See ya, mate, three back. And sitting out park, Tassianor. Billy the Kid and Harry Orange 1-1 and back on the inside to Reet Petite from Clouding Over, Franco Mickey and Breeny's Conqueror back of the tail. Lead up time, it's going to be one of the sharpest of the night. It is 41.

Rainey's Conqueror with Andre Potama, the last 32 and 8, the opening court with Dear God down to the Judge Bell and one to go. Franco Mickey's moving up on the outside of Tassiano. In the meantime, Better Be a Legend. James Stormont's enjoyed the nice run on the leader's back. IRT Stables corner their homeward lap. Three back on the inside, the race favourite, See Ya Mate, and they're followed then by Billy the Kid around Miss Brabant. Well back in the field then was Clouding Over with the Magic Man, Morris McKendry around Reap Petit and Dolly Gregory. And still back last is Breeny's Conqueror. Second quarter in 32.1 as they work through the back straight here. Dear God, Franco Mickey. Back over on the inside to Better Be a Legend. Looking to take off now. Round runners Billy the Kid. Now Miss Brabant's got away from the pegs and got onto Billy's back out three wide. In the meantime, See Ya Mate's all dressed up, nowhere to go. Tassiano's pocketed in the centre. Clouding Over's out four wide. Further back in the field to Breeny's Conqueror. And Reet Petit, 400 to go. 29 and 8, the back straight quarter as they pace onto the lane here. And Billy the Kid has made the sweeping run around the outside now. Dear God, Franco Mickey, Miss Brabant's there as they turn for home. Where Billy the Kid goes for home by two, Miss Brabant, Franco Mickey. Better Be a Legend on the HR Fiskin passing lane and down the outside. Breeny's Conqueror. Billy the

Charge Avatar, and back with those Edith P. Around the occasion, going for a gallop, there was Poppy's Jewel, the debutante, so that's left. Tis Ours, the What the Hill, gelding in front. Zachary Butcher looking for the bookend of driving successes on the card tonight, and leads away by three. Pyrenees has found the leaders back. There's two lengths away in the field to Piraeus. Then came Mickey Hill, the two-year-old son of What the Hill, making his debut tonight. Edith P, another debutante, and that is back second last of our winning chances, I would say. And then came Shard's Avatar, Matthew White, and there's a good eight lengths away in the field then to find Poppy's Jewel. 45.5 the lead-up time as they sweep across the showgrounds turn, and Tis Ours picking them up and putting them down in good style in front here. Leads away by two, Pyrenees. Lynn Neal has already been successful on the program here tonight with two Franks, a length and a half away in the field then to Piraeus. They're followed by Mickey Hill. Shard's Avatar's been sitting up on the outside, out parked around Edith P. And still five, 6 lengths away, Poppy's Jewel, as they work down to the judge bell and one to go. The book your Midwinter Christmas, Alex Park, 24th of July, and making every post a winner, Tis Ours, around the IRT Stables corner homeward lap, and has a nice buffer of 3 lengths over Pyrenees. There's a length and a half away then to Piraeus, and Todd McFarlane holding down third.

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1: Paddington, a unique thoroughbred. 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

0: Melbourne Cup.
1: And Mitchell Ivantis, this magnificent mare, dashes supreme pose, but it's a great double for Letello. Letello goes on and wins it by 3 lengths.
0: Letello became the first mare in more than 50 years to complete Australia's famous Cups double. She didn't stop there, returning in the new year for the Orr and St George Stakes. The VRC Australian Cup was also claimed in a course record time. A fetlock injury then cut her season short, but Letello had the 1992 Horse of the Year award in the cabinet. She returned to the track as a five-year-old and won a match race at Caulfield with eight-time Group 1 winner Better Loosen Up. She was scratched from the Melbourne Cup due to a wet track and embarked on an overseas career with mixed results. In the Japan Cup, she ran unsuccessfully and bled. Letello went to the United States to continue her career under Ron McAnally. She won a minor race on debut and was relegated to third in a Group 1. But bleeding problems and a fractured cannon bone forced her retirement at the end of 1993. After a stint at stud in the States, she went back to Australia. Staff at Victoria's Lauriston Park still talk about Letello with great fondness, saying she always loved a pat from the many fans who visited the farm. At stud, she visited some of the world's greatest stallions. The most successful of her progeny were stakes winners Ustinov and Outback Joe. Letzelope's track record is outstanding. 26 starts for 11 wins, four of them Group 1s, with career earnings of more than $3.1 million. It earned her induction into the Australian Racing Hall of Fame in 2012. It's fitting that this Kiwi mare gets the recognition she deserves in New Zealand.
2: See off May the right way here on The Sesh. We've got dual gallop section from Awapuni and Wingatui. We're heading to Cash Burton for the trot. And don't forget, we'll be dashing around the sports bowl. 11 a.m. every Sunday, your Bet Your Sunday session, brought to you by Kogan Mobile.
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0: The 1920s are often celebrated as the decade of wonder horses, with legendary names like Far Lap leading the charge. Yet amid these iconic figures, the New Zealand-bred galloper Limerick also carved out a significant place in racing history. He proved himself a worthy rival to the best horses of both Australia and New Zealand. Limerick was a horse of exceptional intelligence who overcame physical limitations, most notably his delicate feet, to achieve remarkable success. He started with 3 race wins in New Zealand as a 2-year-old, then made a seamless transition to Australia, where he proved his mettle against some of the finest horses. He was bred and raced by Harry Knight, a Canterbury farmer, and incidentally the first student to enrol at what is now Lincoln University. Limerick was among the second crop of the sire Le Monde, with his dam being Medley. Limerick was trained by Fred Jones, a former jockey, who was known for his steady hand and quiet guidance. The horse was notoriously difficult to handle, yet Jones moulded him into a formidable competitor on the track. An aloof and independent nature didn't deter race fans. They saw Limerick's raw ability, and he quickly became a favourite as he developed into one of the finest gallopers. Limerick's regular jockey was Maurice McCartan, another Hall of Fame inductee who would go on to become one of New Zealand's greatest jockeys and trainers. McCartan always held Limerick in the highest regard, famously declaring him as the best horse he ever rode. It was Limerick's promise that first lured McCartan to Australia, where he eventually settled in Sydney. Limerick was already a solid young performer when he arrived in Australia in the spring of 1926. He made a strong debut, though the wins were harder to find, and he was

placed in the Melbourne Cup. Despite the early setbacks, Limerick quickly found his stride, amassing an impressive record of 22 wins and 4 seconds in his next 26 starts. As a 4-year-old, Limerick's form reached new heights. He had 14 wins and 2 seconds from 16 races. His dominance extended across the Tasman that season, returning home to win all 4 of his starts. Limerick's crowning achievement came in the 1928 Spring Stakes at Randwick, where he dead-heated with a mighty winner lot. That race marked the end of a remarkable 13-race winning streak that had captivated Australian and New Zealand race fans. Despite facing challenges in the latter stages of his career, including 3 races against the immortal Far Lap, Limerick's legacy remained one of consistent excellence. Over his 6-season career, Limerick accumulated an impressive record, 59 starts, 29 wins, 12 seconds and 2/3. He earned nearly £39,000, a staggering sum for the time and equivalent to millions today. Among his many victories were rare triple wins in prestigious races such as the Chelmsford Stakes and the Warwick Stakes. Limerick's achievements placed him among the elite, and his legacy remains a vital part of the racing history of Australia and New Zealand. Limerick might not have achieved the widespread fame of Far Lap, but his intelligence, resilience, and competitive spirit ensured that he was a champion in his own right, one of the greatest gallopers of the 1920s, and a true legend of the turf.

As the mobile rolls to the back, Friday Night Lights about to get underway here at Addington. Favourite draws the second row, Larissa Brodine, and the green lights up. They're racing. Gate Speed, BB Crunch, and Route 66 is sent forward from the wide draw as well, as BB Crunch is probing in front of Impressive Shard, who's now back to third on the markers, easing back into fourth then as he Santa's Excuse, who improves on the outside of Wishing For You. Larissa Brodine immediately off the inside in front of Major Performer. There's a gap of two lengths away to Heaven Forbid, and Royal Bell back at the tail and will be 12 lengths off the front. Route 66, and it comes around the corner with the harness link lead time in 25.4. Second in the trail is BB Crunch, Impressive Shard running third, and down to the inside, he sent his excuses fourth. Off the inside now, Wishing For You is facing the breeze, and Larissa Brodine follows it forward. They improve on the outside of Heaven Forbid, and the last couple, Major Performer, and two lengths away to Royal Bell. 12.50 left to go in the first here tonight in the leader, Route 66. Led out by a length and a half, BB Crunch running third, Impressive Shard, and Wishing For You creeping closer as they ran the opening quarter in 31.2. Impressive Shard, three back on the inside, followed through by He Sent His Excuse and Larissa Brodine. She'd be five or six lengths off the front, and she has won one cover here, the first favourite of the night. Following her on the outside, Major Performer, trapped away is Heaven Forbid, and one length off to Royal Bell. Inside the 900 metres, Route 66 has had an uncontested lead, up by a length and a half. Second in the trail is BB Crunch, and there's a head away to Wishing For You, getting closer. Larissa Brodine getting every possible. She's now 1/1/4 on the outside of Impressive Shard as they quicken up. Major Performer next on the outer from He Santa's Excuse, Royal Bell, and Heaven Forbid. Second quarter, 31.9, 63.1 the half. Route 66 has had a good lead, and he travels. He's out by three quarters, Wishing For You. BB Crunch travels nicely, awaiting the lane. Larissa Brodine fourth, but the plugs are out. Then came Impressive Shard from Major Performer inside the 300. 28.8 the back straight quarter. Leader Route 66, Wishing For You fights on. BB Crunch now gets the run. Larissa Brodine still four lengths away. She's not getting there, your favourite. Major Performer's running on. 120 to go. Route 66 kicking strong. Leader length, Wishing For You and Major Performer. And Route 66 will take them all the way. That's a great front-running performance to start Friday Night Lights here at Addington. 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

Friday Night Lights with Woodland Stud. The Quaddy Starter. There go the barrier strands. They're off and trotting. And a little bit slow to go was Chocolate Angus. Terry Webster taking a few strides to find his feet out the back. Amistoso won the race for the early lead from Monsignor, who's over to second. Getting handy wide around his Caitlin on the outside of Calm Before the Storm. Major Cyclone next. There's no real pressure early. Chop to the middle. Three wide Help Me, four wide Just Easy along the inside of Horses Lipstick, and then came Dornish Hill, who's three wide with cover. As Just Easy is four wide being eased back outside of Champers Pat, then Chocolate Angus, Majestic Flyer. Two lengths further afield to Time for Victory, and tailed out of the race is Terry Webster. Round the corner in the harness link lead time, 33.6. It was very soft early, and Caitlin, the Ann Thompson final winner, is now the leader from Amistoso. Racing third is Monsignor, and three wide Help Me gets to park. Major Cyclone on the pegs. Dornish Hill is three deep improving outside of Calm Before the Storm, then Chocter around Lipstick. Three lengths Chocolate Angus, two lengths Just Easy, the same margin Majestic Flyer in Time for Victory. 12 lengths away Champers Pat, and Terry Webster tailed out. Opening quarter 29.7. Caitlin keeps them rolling. Out by nearly three lengths, Amistoso. Dornish Hill over to third. Fourth along the inside, Monsignor from Help Me, who's 1/1/5 outside of Major Cyclone. And Calm Before the Storm is next in the running line outside of Lipstick. There's one away to Chocter. Time for Victory improved under Chocolate Angus. 2.5 Just Easy and Majestic Flyer, who would be about 12 or 13 lengths off the front. Caitlin leads the way. Second quarter, 30.8. Half and 60.5, led out by two from Amistoso. Dornish Hill three quarters away, third outside of Monsignor. Then Help Me. Major Cyclone awaiting a run on the inside. Then Calm Before the Storm, Lipstick, and Chocter heads the rest. Caitlin burns them off the back. Monsignor's gone. It's Caitlin the leader. Dornish Hill up to challenge on the outside from Amistoso. Help Me ran to fourth. Then Major Cyclone and Calm Before the Storm. Third quarter, 29.8. Leader Caitlin out by a length. Dornish Hill, Amistoso sweats the run. Then Help Me, top of the straight. Caitlin leads, but she's going roughly, and she's galloped. Caitlin Amistoso got through underneath of Dornish Hill there, the two. Amistoso and Dornish Hill three lengths away. Help Me, Amistoso went to the front. Manners will take you a long way in these 2,000 metre stands. First out, first home. Amistoso three quarters, beats home. Dornish Hill a big run, third in Help Me, fourth Major Cyclone, then Calm Before the Storm, Chocter, Time for Victory, Lipstick, Caitlin, Majestic Flyer, Just Easy, Chocolate Angus, Monsignor, Champers Pat, and Terry Webster will tail them in.

2600, the journey. Set. And they're racing now from the 2600. Bella Chow, the quickest away from the wide draw.

Special Experiment running third, Balachow fourth. Five lengths away now is Jim Andel. Working up the side and T-ball. Held out a good challenge from Never Look Twice, who's now parked Social Experiment. The trail, Balachow running fourth. There's four or five lengths away then to Sadie. Three lengths beside and tailed off Jim Andel and Harry's Gold. Into the back, and the leader is T-ball. He makes play passing the 2,000 metres, two lengths the margin. Social Experiment on his back second, and Never Look Twice as a neck away third. Sadie improves onto its back, racing one outside of Balachow. Two lengths away then to Poseidon, and to break off to Jim Andel and Harry's Gold. 1,800 metres to go. T-ball has steadied the speed up front, led by a length and a half from Social Experiment, and there's one length away to Never Look Twice, racing third. Balachow, after the sharp start, is three back on the inside. One length away to Sadie, two lengths off to Poseidon, and there's 20 lengths away to Jim Andel, and tailed right out is Harry's Gold. They come around the corner, and the harness link lead time was 1:18.9, and T-ball now gets away with it. T-ball leads by a length and a half, Social Experiment and Balachow. Never Look Twice as parked, applying no pressure with Sadie on its back, and two lengths away to Poseidon. 1,300 metres left to go. He's going to get a tidy first quarter here, one would imagine, aboard T-ball. T-ball by two lengths. Leads from Social Experiment, Never Look Twice. On one rein in the park spot on the outside of Balachow. Sadie 1/5, two lengths away Poseidon. That opening split was comfortable, 32.6. Leader T-ball. T-ball 1,050 to go. Leads by a length and a half, Social Experiment. Never Look Twice, third in the open outside of Balachow. One and a half away to Sadie, two lengths beside it, and there's six lengths away to Jim Andel inside the 900 metres. T-ball by two. Awaiting the Pebble Beach passing lane, Social Experiment. Sadie up three wide now, improves outside of Never Look Twice. Then Balachow, who's in a pocket, and one length away to Poseidon. Now he ups the ante, T-ball. He starts to open the favourite up. Second quarter was comfortable as well. 32.1 the half and 64.7 inside the 600 metres. T-ball two lengths in front, Social Experiment and Sadie. Balachow travels nicely but has nowhere to go. Never Look Twice is going the wrong way, and it's passed now by Poseidon. 400 metres left to go. T-ball leads and travels. He is the leader by 2.5 lengths, and he's extending. 28.9 the third quarter. Balachow to third, then Poseidon top of the straight. T-ball, he's had it his way, and he leads for home by three. From Social Experiment then came Balachow from Poseidon. 120 left to go. It's T-ball four lengths in front from Social Experiment and Balachow, but T-ball's going to knock this one out of the park. T-ball by four lengths beats Balachow. Third across Social Experiment, fourth Poseidon, then Never Look Twice, Sadie, Jim Andel, and Harry's Gold will not complete the course.

Thanks, Greg. I know that the River Boys got the head check on tonight as well, which might just help him get away, drawn barrier number two. Fingers crossed anyway. Set to go. Strand's release. They're off and away from the 2600. Manukau Blaze got it wrong for a few strides. Miles away and Holly Highlander both had to check around it at the start. The early beginning came from Rubra off the inside. Sheila Lax in away quickly. Diamond Harbour now in a gallop, and he has looked to the stars. Charges forward with the 14 on, heading to the first corner. The River Boy is racing fourth, and there's two behind him to the Royal Gamble. Back on the inside then is Didn't Die from Sunny, who's in the running line, tracked by Oliver and Ruthless Emma. Kaidaki Spur back on the inside, two lengths away to Miles Away. Then came Holly Highlander. She's at start 100 tonight, and she's got two behind her, Manukau Blaze, and three lengths away to Diamond Harbour. Look to the stars, paces on to the front, trots on rather, to the front, and leads by a length and a half. Racing second is Sheila Laxon, and now the River Boy is rushing forward in a hurry on the outside toward the front, and the Royal Gamble tracks him. They go past Maroubra. Sunny is in the running line outside of Didn't Die, then Oliver. Two lengths away to Kaidaki Spur and Ruthless Emma, the latter on the outside. Two behind those, 2 miles away on the outside of Manukau Blaze. Two off to Holly Highlander and the same margin away to Diamond Harbour. We've got our fourth leader already in the race. It's been an action-packed start. And the leader is the Royal Gamble. Out by a length and a half, Sunny improves in the park spot.

The River Boy in the trail. Look to the Stars, three back on the inside. Oliver 1-1. The Harness Link lead time was 1:19.3. Three back on the outside, Ruthless Emma is shading Sheila Laxon. Maroubra, the early leader, is now five spots back on the inside of Miles Away. Didn't Die in a very precarious position here. He's only got four behind him and he's trapped away on the pegs. Holly Highlander to his outside in the final trio. Diamond Harbour, Kaidaki Spur, and one and a half away to Manukau Blaze. In a competitive race, they work out via the IRT Stables turn. 30.7 was the opening quarter and the leader is the Royal Gamble. The Royal Gamble out by one length on Sunny, the River Boy in the trail. Oliver 4th and 1-1 on the outside of Look to the Stars, then Ruthless Emma and Sheila Laxon together. It's followed through by Maroubra, who's underneath of Miles Away. There's a length off to Holly Highlander. Didn't Die has work to do. Third last is Diamond Harbour outside of Kairaki Spur and a length and a half away to Manukau Blaze. 7:50 left to trot and the leader is the Royal Gamble. He lopes along, second quarter and 31, 61.7 the half. The River Boy gave ground in the trail, so Sunny slots into the trail. Something not right there with the River Boy. He's drifting back quickly. Oliver goes to third. Then Ruthless Emma, Look to the Stars, is held up. It's the Royal Gamble though, and he gives a great sight. Led by two lengths from Sunny. Oliver up to third and then Look to the Stars, Miles Away trying to pick up ground, but the Royal Gamble, he's gone chips in here at the 300 and led by three lengths. 30.5 the third quarter. Sunny battles on. Then Oliver and Look to the Stars, top of the straight. The Royal Gamble, four lengths in advance of Look to the Stars. Maroubra gets out, so does Sheila Laxon. 1:50 to go. The Royal Gamble, Look to the Stars, he's closing. The Royal Gamble and Look to the Stars, the two. The Royal Gamble and Look to the Stars, he's gone past Look to the Stars and brings his best. Look to the Stars beats the Royal Gamble. Sheila Laxon third, photo fourth. Between Maroubra and the late finishing Kaidaki Spur, then Holly Highlander, Sunny, Didn't Die was never in it from Manukau Blaze, then Diamond Harbour, Miles Away, Oliver, Ruthless Emma, and the River Boy.

Almost there. Green lights up and they're off. And Let It Rip came out quickly from barrier number three, is going to stride across to the front. Harry's Girl up to pressure. Crunched is right amongst it early into third as Harry's Girl took it up. Franco not out running fourth, and there's two lengths away to Bonjour Mickey, who slides over next in front of Nansana. And to its outsider's ultimate dreamer, Harry's Girl found the front end, is about to hand over the lead though to the shortest priced favourite of the night, and his name is Crunched. Crunched found the lead with the harness link lead time in 25.3. Harry's Girl in the trail, Let It Rip running third. A length and a half away to Franco not out, behind it Bonjour Mickey, second to last Nansana, and two lengths further afield to Ultimate Dreamer with 1,300 metres left to go. Well, he's not messing around here on the favourite Crunched. There'll be no pretty quarters here. It's Crunched to the winning post, one round out, leading by two from Harry's Girl as they head via the IRT stables turn, and even 30 seconds for the opening split. Let It Rip running third, and fourth the inside, Franco not out. Bonjour Mickey now improves without cover. Behind it, Nansana. And then came Ultimate Dreamer inside the 1,000 metres they travel. The leader crunched a length and a half. To Harry's Girl in the trail, Bonjour Mickey a length away third on the outside of Let It Rip. One length away to Nansana. Despite not having any early pace, she's going to have 1-1 cover for the last 800. Ultimate Dreamer follows her outside of Franco not out. 31.1, 61.1 that middle half. And the leader is Crunched a length and a half. Up on the outside, Bonjour Mickey running second. Harry's Girl the trail from Nansana. Let It Rip awaiting a run. Then Ultimate Dreamer and Franco not out. Crunched comes off the back. 5.50 left to go, a length in front. Bonjour Mickey, Harry's Girl is flat in the trail. Can't go with the favourite for now. Nansana being felt for. Let It Rip travels nowhere to go though. 300 out leader Crunched ups the ante, has most of them off the bit here. 29.9 the third quarter. Crunched for home, led by two, Bonjour Mickey. Nansana's out now, and then Harry's Girl. 150 to go, it's Crunched, three lengths the margin, make it four from Bonjour Mickey and Nansana, but they were never ever beating him pretty much from when the nominations came out. Crunched is going to cruise

away. Crunched beat to Brave Bonjour Nicky, Nansana third, Let It Rip runs fourth. Ben Franco not out, Harry's Girl and Ultimate Dreamer. Crunched number six. There would have been a few people when the markets came out on Tuesday with the old refresh, seeing what price they put up. They didn't miss him, $1.22 they opened him, and that right there is why.

almost set. Strands release now. They're off and racing. Carrera Ombre came away a little bit of a bobble. He settles now, Carrera Ombre, but he lost vital ground. Treasure Cove out quickly is going to lead Joyride, Folly John Star Handy, and then came Auntie Deb, followed forward on the outside by Major Happy. Two lengths further afield, Country Gold, and then Carrera Ombre outside of Mickey's Courage. And two lengths away at the tail is My Skykey as they work out of the straight, the leader Treasure Cove. Folly John Star onto the scene quickly on the outside, takes it up as they head out towards the fog. So Folly John Star now the leader from Treasure Cove. Joyride third, Auntie Deb fourth as they work to the back. Two or three lengths further afield to Major Happy and Country Gold without cover on the outside of Mickey's Courage. Carrera Ombre second to last. And a length and a half away to My Skykey. So midway down the back on their first lap. And the leader is Folly John Star. Out by two lengths on Treasure Cove. Joyride third, Auntie Deb fourth. And stays put on the inside as Country Gold improves in the park spot on the outside of Major Happy. And then Carrera Ombre. He's won 1 and 8 lengths off the front. Two behind him being My Skykey and Mickey's Courage. 1,600 metres to go. The leader, Folly John Star. Out by two lengths on Treasure Cove. Joyride third, Country Gold creeping closer. Has Carrera Ombre breathing right down his neck. Four back and on the inside, Auntie Deb tracked through by Major Happy. And the last two, My Skykey and Mickey's Courage. The harness link lead time, 1:17.7, as Folly John Star brings them to halfway. Folly John Star a length and a half. Treasure Cove gets the run of the race. Joyride third, Country Gold is parked. Carrera Ombre tracks it on the outside of Auntie Deb and the last three, Major Happy, My Skykey and Mickey's Courage at the tail. The opening quarter, 30.8. The leader, Folly John Star, 1,100 to go. Treasure Cove awaits the Pebble Beach passing lane and Country Gold a length away third. Then Joyride, who's three back and on the inside. Carrera Ombre, 1-1-5th, then Auntie Deb. A neck away on the outside to My Skykey and the last two, Mickey's Courage and Major Happy into the back. Folly John Star's had a good lead. 800 metres to go, led by a length on Country Gold. Treasure Cove third, the inside. Carrera Ombre poised in the 1-1 on the outside of Joyride, who's keen to get this over and done with. Then Auntie Deb, My Skykey, Major Happy and Mickey's Courage. Second quarter, 30 and 8. 61.5 was the half. Folly John Star out to the 500. The leader, a length and a half to Country Gold. Treasure Cove, Carrera Ombre yet to peel. Now he's up three wide to chase. Joyride desperate to get out, then Auntie Deb and My Skykey, but it's Folly John Star. 300 to go, led a length and a half. Treasure Cove, who's travelling nicely, 29-1 third quarter. Then Carrera Ombre and Joyride. Folly John Star leads for home. Treasure Cove got the run and then he's gone roughly. Treasure Cove, he's thrown it away. 120 to go, Folly John Star in front, led two lengths. Joyride is after him. Folly John Star and Joyride the two. Joyride to Folly John Star and one. Joyride beats Folly John Star. Major Happy third and fourth across Auntie Deb. Then Country Gold, Mickey's Courage, My Skykey, Carrera Ombre and Treasure Cove. He threw it away when he hit the lane and he will be last.

racing. Just a Ripper probed out well, but here's Moonlight Blood, labelled Urgent, and he strolls to the front. Moonlight Blood, Just a Ripper nestles in for the trail. Easing back into third, Better Go Vinny, then Next Level, who's fourth. Black Mac will race fifth, the inside, and then the Stonewall pair, Christie's Art and Mickey Bennett, taken back to last. So the pacemaker, Moonlight Blood, and he's uncontested through the mile out by two lengths on Just a Ripper. There's two and a half away to Better Go Vinny. The fresh up Black Mac is racing fourth, Next Level, went back to the pylons, Christie's Art second to last, and a length and a half away to Mickey Bennett. The harness link lead time 25.7, and it's Moonlight Blood who brings them into the straight. Just a Ripper in the trail, single file the order, Better Go Vinny running third. A length and a half away to Black Mac, and then Next Level from Christie's Art and Mickey Bennett. 12 off the front, 12.50 left to go, and Moonlight Blood, he's getting it his way here. And the McMillan Equine feeds Mobile, heads them via the IRT stables turn, 31.8 the opening quarter. Moonlight Blood, the leader from Just a Ripper, the first to go, Christie's Art, will bring the running line up on the outside of Better Go Vinny. Mickey Bennett, 1-1 on the back of Christie's Art, second to last Black Mac, and Next Level gets on the train but is at the tail. 900 to go. And the leader, Moonlight Blood, out by a length, Christie's Art, who cruised into it on the outside. Just a Ripper awaiting on the Pebble Beach passing lane. Mickey Bennett got a great cart into it. He's fourth outside of Better Go Vinny. And then came Next Level, and last on the inside is Black Mac. Second quarter, 31-1. 62.9 the middle half, and the leader is Moonlight Blood, a length in front. Christie's Art, Just a Ripper. Mickey Bennett just being felt for on the outside of Better Go Vinny. And then came Next Level and Black Mac. It's Moonlight Blood. What's he got? 4.20 to go, out by a length. Christie's Art, Just a Ripper. Mickey Bennett can't go with the leading trio. Going to fourth, Better Go Vinny. He puts the foot down now on Moonlight Blood. 27-2, the back straight quarter. Tried to break their hearts, led for home a length and a half. Just a Ripper the inside. Better Go Vinny getting out and chasing hard. Moonlight Blood's in front of neck to Just a Ripper. Better Go Vinny trying to cause the upset. 75 to go. Moonlight Blood leads. Better Go Vinny. He's closing, he's coming at him, he's going to get up. Better Go Vinny blows out Moonlight Blood for the upset. Third across, Just a Ripper. Fourth Next Level, then Christie's Art, Black Mac and Mickey Bennett. Better Go Vinny.

Kofi Nugget will miss the start, a length and a half set racing. Mostert left fast, better than Lizzie, having a look on the outside as well. So the Del Getty runners pair off early as Mostert rolls across to the lead underneath of better than Lizzie. Talmutu Lad is running third along the inside and Beach Breakout three wide. On the inside of it is Commander Joe from Viducci, who's under that pair. The Better Major is three wide with cover on the outside of Henry Winkler. And then Biggles and Kofi Nugget. So the leader, Better Than Lizzie, out a length and a half. Mostert has the trail and they come around the corner. The harness link lead time, 25.1. Beach Break went to parked outside of Talmutu Lad and the Better Major into the race. Then came Commander Joe, who's in the running line on the outside of Viducci. Henry Winkler third last in front of Biggles. And Kofi Nugget whips them in inside the 1,300. Leader Better Than Lizzie out a length and a half. The Better Major running second on the outside. Mostert in the trail and Beach Break 1-1-4th outside of Talmutu Lad. Then Commander Joe, who's three back on the outside of Viducci. Henry Winkler next. Second to last, the inside, Kofi Nugget, and a length and a half away to Biggles. Opening quarter, 30.5. 1,000 to travel, Better Than Lizzie leads. A length in front, the Better Major. Mostert the trail, Beach Break fourth. Talmutu Lad, three back on the inside. Biggles takes off three wide on the outside of Commander Joe. Then Viducci. Beach Break goes three wide in front of Biggles, who's going to slide back in. Back on the outside, Henry Winkler and then Kofi Nugget. So it's Beach Break up to join Better Than Lizzie in the lead. 30.4 the second quarter, 60.5. Mostert the trail. Three wide Biggles outside of the Better Major, who's fifth the middle. Henry Winkler three wide and one back. Held up Talmutu Lad on the inside of Commander Joe, who's held up behind the Better Major, who's now tiring. Well back is Viducci and Kofi Nugget. So Beach Break serves it up to Better Than Lizzie, who's driven up. Mostert will get his chance shortly. Biggles whacks away in fourth. Henry Winkler eases up wider. 28.8 third quarter. Beach Break pressures Better Than Lizzie. Mostert didn't wait for the lane. Talmutu Lad will get that. It's Beach Break outside of Better Than Lizzie. Mostert chiming in, then Talmutu Lad. Mostert went past Beach Break. Talmutu Lad runs on. 75 to go though. Mostert's got him shot to pieces. Mostert down to the line. One of the most in-form horses in Canada. He is Mostert by 2.5. Beats Talmutu Lad, Beach Break, and Henry Winkler up for fourth. Commander Joe ran on from Biggles, Better Than Lizzie, Kofi Nugget, the Better Major, and Viducci.

1980, green lights there, they're off. Star on the Rocks out best off the inside. St. Paddy having to hunt up to try and hold his back. Heaven gets handy. Style Council trying to squeeze into the trail. And St. Paddy's going to do enough to burn through and grab the spot on the back of the leader. Out wider, Hugo goes forward outside of Heaven. And then Style Council, who follows St. Paddy on the inside. Remission to the outside of Style Council. One and a half away to Major Henry underneath of Stubing. He's back always. BG outside of Lose Pinup Girl and Lilac Luxury. And now back second to last is Helios. As always, BG was eased to the rear. Harness Link lead time was 25.2 and the leader Star on the Rocks, a length and a half, St. Paddy. Parked up Hugo in front of Heaven and three back on the inside, Style Council from Remission, who's racing on the outside of Major Henry. Then Stubing and Lilac Luxury together. Lose Pinup Girl third last, two lengths away to Helios, and there's nearly four lengths away to Always BG. So it's the McDowell runners top and bottom. Star on the Rocks ran the opening quarter in 30.1. Hugo just up to pester away on the outside, and in the trail is St. Paddy. 1/1/4 is Heaven on the outside of Style Council, then Remission. One and a half away to Major Henry underneath of Stubing. Then Lose Pinup Girl outside of Lilac Luxury, and the last two Helios. And the tail ender is Always BG into the back. 800 metres left to go. The leader Star on the Rocks. Hugo up on the outside, keeps the leader honest. St. Paddy's had the best run. Right in behind the pace will await the Pebble Beach Lane. 30-6 the second quarter, 60-7 the half. Heaven poised fourth on the outside, followed by Remission. Style Council trapped away, giving ground Major Henry, passed by Stubing. Then Lose Pinup Girl, pushed wide Helios on the outside of Lilac Luxury, and two lengths Always BG down the side. Star on the Rocks and Hugo match stride. St. Paddy sweats the run from Heaven. Remission comes up wider, then Lose Pinup Girl and Style Council from Stubing and Helios. 29-6 third quarter. Star on the Rocks in front, but he's all out. Into the scene now is Heaven down the outside with Remission. Heaven swept past Hugo, then Remission, St. Paddy. Lilac Luxury had to breathe in but got the run. In the meantime, Heaven the leader from Remission. Lose Pinup Girl chiming in, but they came for him in the market, Heaven, and that's why Heaven beats Remission. Third, Lose Pinup Girl on the outside just from Lilac Luxury, and then Style Council from Hugo, St. Paddy, Helios, Star on the Rocks, Stubing, Always BG and Major Henry.

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2: Every stud dreams of that one special horse, the champion who changes everything. For Tuparare in the Wairarapa, now known as Little Avondale Stud, Sunbride was that horse. She was a foundation mare like no other. The stud owners, the Williams family, could also be regarded as one of the foundation families of the New Zealand thoroughbred industry. Three generations of Williams have been part of thoroughbred sales for 80 years. How Sunbride came to Tuparare and how Tuparare even became a stud was due to a woman who defined the meaning of being a great horse person. Nancy Teshmaker married fighter pilot Alistair Williams in 1938, on the understanding that her two horses and dogs were also part of the marriage. The 1,200-acre Williams property was largely cattle and sheep at the time, until the new couple steadily increased the number of horses. They made a great team. Nancy, or Andy as she's known to most, had an affinity with horses. She understood nutrition and the importance of yearling presentation at sales. Alistair understood pedigrees and was one of the small, determined band of enthusiasts who created the New Zealand Thoroughbred Association that

0: restrictions on racing limited her to a few unsuccessful starts as a two-year-old. But Nancy saw something special in the mare, who barely reached 15 hands. She liked Sunbride's head for its classic English thoroughbred look. Sunbride was purchased for 1,250 guineas at a Trentham spring sale. Sunbride was by Tai Yang out of Graceful Bride. It wasn't an appealing pedigree, which Alistair didn't fail to tell his wife. It took several years for Sunbride's true merit as a producer of high-class horses to be revealed. The first four fillies failed to impress, and there was talk of selling Sunbride. Nancy Williams' defense of her mare is part of family folklore. "I refuse to entertain any thought of selling Sunbride. When I go broke and I'm evicted from Te Pararé, Sunbride and I will walk down the road together." That conviction was timely, as Sunbride's fortunes were about to change. The foal she was carrying was the 1957 Melbourne Cup winner, Straight Draw. Straight Draw was owned by Australian media magnate Ezra Norton. He developed a liking for Sunbride progeny and tried to buy five of her 13 offspring. Ezra's last Sunbride purchase was perhaps her most famous, General Command. He became Australia's top stakes winner of the season, winning 13 races, including the Metropolitan, Sydney, Fisher, Queen Elizabeth, Chipping Norton, and AJC Autumn Stakes. The one purchase that fell through for Mr. Norton, a colt that went on to be called Ilumqua. After failing a vet inspection, the colt returned to Te Pararé, where Nancy leased him to Alistair for a shilling a year to race. Unsoundness dogged Ilumqua throughout his career. He was considered unlucky to finish third and second in the 1960 and 1963 Melbourne Cups, after winning the 1960 Caulfield Cup. But he still provided much joy for the Williams. Ilumqua became one of the best stayers of his era in New Zealand, winning nine races, including the Awapuni Gold and the Williamstown Cups. The great mare's progeny were popular. Sunbride created history for Nancy Williams when her Sabean colt topped the yearling sales at £6,000, the first woman to top the sales. Nancy achieved the same feat at the national sales again in 1968 and 1974. The 74 record was significant. It was the first time a yearling broke the $100,000 mark. And this was for a yearling from one of Sunbride's daughters and final foal, Bridesmaid. All three of Sunbride's famous sons, Straight Draw, Ilumqua and General Command, returned to spend their retirement at Te Pararé. They retained their popularity with the media.
1: Well, this friend of mine here, his name is Tommy. Now, Tommy is 35 years of age. In fact, Tommy is his nickname, and he's still got a bit of spirit in him yet.
0: The star trio made regular appearances at Te Pararé annual yearling sales parades. But the real showstopper was the mare who made it all possible, Sunbride.

0: Sunbride was an impressive producer of high 13 foals, 11 were winners. Her stakes earnings in today's money would be over $3.5 million. Nearly half a century after her death, Sunbride's bloodlines have made a comeback. A fifth generation to Sunbride, Sire Prosser, is standing at Rich Hill Stud. The Williams family are forever grateful for Sunbride and her role in shaping New Zealand's thoroughbred industry.
1: Little Bros. Per Encanto's Group 1 Blue Diamond winning son standing at Little Avondale. First Australian 1200 metre Group 1 winning 2-year-old to ever debut at stud in New Zealand.
2: Dashed away Little Bros, and Little Bros has won it with 150 to go. Grabbed by Little Bros. Little Bros takes the lead from Arkansas kid Don Corleone. Little Bros, it's Hayes again. Little Bros 3/4 of a length.
1: Like father, like son. Little Bros. Standing at Little Avondale in 2026 for $15,000 plus GST.
0: David Ellis, the visionary behind Tiakar Racing, is one of the New Zealand industry's most remarkable figures. His journey is a story of hard work, passion, and determination. An inspiring tale that has seen him become one of the most successful figures in thoroughbred racing. David's upbringing was far from typical for someone who would later dominate racing. He had no family ties to horses or farming. His agricultural interests grew from weekend farm visits with King's College friends. They created a lifelong affection for the land, prompting him to pursue formal farming studies. He learned farming fundamentals, stock management and animal judging at Flock House, and then progressed to Massey University. A strong work ethic became apparent when David worked on farms to gain practical experience. He worked 4 jobs, 7 days a week, for 4 years. The relentless effort gave him enough money to buy a rundown farm. As his farming success grew, a new dream began to take shape. David was determined to enter the world of horse racing. The seeds of his racing ambition were planted long before purchasing his first horse. David had always been fascinated by the excitement of the racetrack, and he was captivated by the energy of the Trentham yearling sales. In the early 1980s, he took a bold leap, buying what is now Tiakar.

0: open a training base in Matamata, naming it Tiakau Racing. Starting his own training facility set him on the path to greatness. Over the years, his stable became synonymous with success. Over four decades later, Tiakau is a dominant force in the racing world. With 101 Group 1 wins at the time of the Hall of Fame induction and a reputation as one of the best in the business. What sets David Ellis apart is not just his ability to spot talent in horses, but his exceptional understanding of people. Known for his approachable, non-judgmental nature, David has cultivated a family-like atmosphere at Tiakau Racing. Every team member is valued and appreciated, and this culture has contributed significantly to his long-term success. David leads by example, even in his 70s. He rises at 4 a.m. every day to work with his team. He emphasizes work ethic, saying the key to racing industry success is ensuring that everyone involved, from stable hands to the owners, feels like part of the team. His wife, Karen Fenton Ellis, shares this philosophy, creating a welcoming environment for owners and ensuring they're always informed and involved in the progress of their horses. Together, they have cemented and reshaped racehorse syndication in New Zealand and introduced countless new racehorse owners into the industry. David's contributions to New Zealand racing have been extraordinary. In 2020, he was awarded the Companion of the New Zealand Order of Merit for his outstanding contribution to the sport. The accolades don't end there. Tiakau Racing has broken numerous records, including most wins in a season, 203, most group listed wins in a season, 36, and most Group 1 wins in a season with 16. Tiakau has been the leading New Zealand stable 11 times and Singapore 4 times. With an impressive 79 winners to date at the New Zealand Thoroughbred Horse of the Year Awards, it's difficult to single out the standout horses over the years, but here are a few memorable ones.
1: But distinctly secret, second last year.
2: He certainly deserves the throne and he's gone to the line. He's won and he's out by three at the line.
1: Darcy's made it back-to-back group ones.
3: He's too big, too strong and too good, Burgundy.
4: Absolutely flamboyant, extravagant, won it by 10.
1: But Ginger Nuts back in form.
3: Damask Rose, the first winner of the NZB Kiwi.
4: But it's the Kiwi wonder, 10 group ones.
0: One of the standout achievements has been Tiakau's dominance in the Karaka Millions.
1: Melody Bell, Avantage, game, set and match. Avantage, shut the gate, proper meal, brilliant. The Karaka Million goes with and stays with. Cool as a bell for Tiakau. She's done it. She's done the Karaka Million double, proper meal.
3: For Tiakau, six of the best.
5: It's just such a fun night, and it's just such an amazing effort from my whole staff.
1: Tokyo Tycoon, though, and they do it again, Tiakau. Late, but it's another Tiakau victory. Damask Rose will take out the three-year-old.
0: Perhaps one of David's most impressive feats has been his ability to identify future champions. For 20 consecutive years, he has been the leading buyer at New Zealand's Karaka sales, not to mention topping the buyers' tables at 6 ready-to-run sales during that period. His remarkable strike rate for identifying stakes and group winners is one of the best in the world. Not surprisingly, the success generated by David and his team at Tiakau has seen the stable expand to Melbourne, Singapore, and Christchurch. Despite his extraordinary success, David is far from finished. He continues to set ambitious goals for Tiakau. Among these is the development of a new training facility at Cranbourne near Melbourne. David Ellis's legacy in New Zealand racing is secure, but his impact will continue to be felt for generations. He is a life member and former chairman of the Waikato Racing Club, and he has served on the New Zealand Thoroughbred Racing Board and Thoroughbred Marketing. His career is a testament to the power of hard work, perseverance, and a deep love for horse racing. David Ellis has proven that success is not just about winning races. It's about creating something lasting, something meaningful. His journey continues to inspire all who enter the world of horse racing.
6: Looks like a mean multi going down. Stacking one, two, three. And he's in control by adding cover. So if one leg slips, he's still in the game. only on Betcha.

So we're set to go at the 1,200 metres, the Manco Maiden. Gates are back and they're off and racing to a lovely dispatch. Watermelon Sugar musters early speed to be the leader from Deviation, followed by Firston. Sal Sund out deeper, going forward also Valsur, followed in behind them by Ocean Opal. They'd be followed round back and behind those next by Hollaback Girl. Well back in the field also Assassina, and two links away quick as Mercury, and they went without the late scratching of Two Golden Point. 700 metres to go, and that's keen for the lead here. Watermelon Sugar dishing it up to it. Sal Sund out wider. There's another one there as well as Valsur in the centre. Then followed a length and a half back by Deviation. Ocean Opal gets a lovely run in behind the leaders on the inside. Going forward out wider, four wide is Firston on the corner. Then came quick as Mercury, and back with him Assassina, and with it also Hollaback Girl. Homeward bound, 300 metres to go. Watermelon Sugar the leader from Sal Sund. Ocean Opal in behind them. Out wide, Firston joining the fray as well. Further back then we've got Deviation. It's Watermelon Sugar over on the inside from Firston. And Ocean Opal's getting out, running on strongly. Deviation is storming home. Deviation and Ocean Opal go to the lead together. Deviation will win it second. Ocean Opal photos for third. Not sure between either on the outside, quick as Mercury and Firston, and right in line with them, Sugar, a Watermelon Sugar. Back and behind those, Hollaback Girl, Sal Sund, followed further back by Assassina and Valsur.

Gates are back and they're off and racing. Bella Bonita was first away. Beginning quickly also is Right Buckner, and out deeper Let the Mystery Be, and going forward out even wider is Confectionist. So they're all keen to get on the speed here. Settling fifth on the rail is Outrageous from Grace the Ace. One Bold Floozy the favourite. Settles fourth last from Sylvan Charm. Back equal last Love Florida and Integrity. Inside the 900 metres mark they travel, and the pacemaker is Let the Mystery Be. Leads a half length on Confectionist. A length away Grace the Ace. Bella Bonita's trailing fourth on the inside of Right Buckner. Then came the favourite One Bold Floozy, three lengths off the leaders. Back on the inside, Outrageous. Further back, third last here is La Florida from Sylvan Charm, and Integrity is last. Would be seven lengths off the leader. 500 metres left to go. Pacemaker is Let the Mystery Be from Confectionist. Grace the Ace out deeper. In behind them, Bella Bonita. Then followed round next now by Right Buckner. Out wider still, One Bold Floozy looks to run on as well as they head for home. Further back, Integrity trying to poke through as well to the 200. Confectionist made the lead. Integrity's coming after it. Out down the extreme outside, La Florida. Right Buckner starting to appear as well. It's La Florida out wide. Wayward coming through on the inside is Integrity. Integrity and also there as well as Confectionist. I think Integrity to win it. Photos. Confectionist and a very wayward La Florida out very wide. Right with them also was Right Buckner, followed by Outrageous. Further back in the field then came Grace the Ace, Bella Bonita. Further back then to One Bold Floozy, Let the Mystery Be, and Sylvan Charm will be the last of them home.

Gates are back and they're off and racing. Slow out was Miss Margot and drifting back as well as Miss Silhouette. Back with them also is Muchacha. Now, first away was Requisite from up on the outside of it. Rectify, they lead out by two. From Belavinsky, Sidur, Pure Lotus out deeper looking for cover. Working through on the inside is Fleetwood and then followed by Dark Duke. From Muchacha, back third last here is Bebop Alula, followed by Miss Margot and Miss Silhouette is last. Off the back, 900 metres left to run. Pacemaker Requisite leads a half length on Rectify.

One and a half away, third, Fleetwood on the inside of Belavinsky, and there's another one parked out, three wide there, just obscured as they work down the side. Two lengths away and behind those next. Now, that was the one that was obscured was Sedua. Then Pure Lotus is back at about fifth spot, followed by Dark Duke, Muchacha, hemmed away on the inside. Between runners is out a bit wider on the track now, Bebop Alula. Well back towards the turn is Miss Silhouette as they come to the corner, and with it also is Miss Margot. 300 metres to go. Requisite, the leader from Rectify, coming after them. Sedua, Pure Lotus lodging a claim out wide. Muchacha poking up on the inside. Fleetwood's coming through. And Miss Silhouette right down the outside from last is charging. Whoa, Miss Silhouette's burst to the lead here. Pure Lotus coming back at it on the inside, but it'll get there. Miss Silhouette from Pure Lotus, and then photos for third between either Bebop or Lulu out wide, or over on the very inside was Muchacha. In behind those next was Dark Duke, and then came further back in the field to Miss Margot. With it also was Bebop Alula and Fleetwood, then Requisite, Belavinsky, further back Sedua, and one of the last to go past was Rectify.

Classic Grey still a wee bit fidgety in barrier one. Gates are back and they're off and racing. No early speed. Socotra dropped to the tail. First away, Classic Grace to lead out. Dear You is handy going forward. The Symbol out a bit deeper now as they work along is going to be Wedding Bell up with the leaders as well, followed by Desert Jewel. Two lengths away, Caprice looking for cover. And then came Vito, followed back by Forrest as well back in the field here. With it, the other favourite, a Mississippi Gambler. And last of all is Socotra. 900 metres left to go, and it's Classic Grace, the leader, leads a half length on the Symbol, a length and a half away. Moving forward out wide is Vito. No, it isn't. It's Caprice out three wide in third spot. Then came Dear You, followed round by Wedding Bell, fifth, a length away, Vito. Back and behind these, Mississippi Gambler, the favourite, banking on an inside run. Then came Desert Jewel. Forrester's back second last, and last of all, Socotra, as they come towards a home turn. 500 metres to go. Classic Grace led from Caprice out wide, and behind them, Dear You, followed by Vito, getting away from the rail. Wedding Bell out widest of all is Forrester, and further back, Desert Jewel. Down to the 200 metres. Classic Grace took over. Mississippi Gambler's taking shortcuts nearer the inside. Battling on is Dear You. Further back then to Forrester. It's Mississippi Gambler. Got a lovely run through. And Mississippi Gambler's off and gone. Here's home here. Mississippi Gambler from Dear You. Third over was Classic Grace from the late finishing Forrester. Then came Caprice, Desert Jewel, Vito. Further back, Wedding Bell. And back at the tail of the field would have been the Symbol.

carrying the hopes of a lot of people. Gates are back and they're off and racing. Osipova, no early speed, getting back with it. Tassels and Kairos. First away was Catwalk Queen, but going forward now, the other favourite in the race, and that is Early Cheer to be a narrow leader, settling third, Girls, Girls, Girls. So the first three favourites, one, two, and three. Back in fourth position is Odds and Ends, followed by Midnight Flare, then Dunamis out deeper, a length away, Donita Rose, Osipova, Wave Ruler, Kairos, and back last is Tassels. Down to the 650 metres they come. Pacemaker, Catwalk Queen, a half on the favourite. On the outside of it is Early Cheer. Two lengths away, Odds and Ends on the inside of Girls, Girls, Girls. Dunamis is next. Then followed round by Midnight Flare, Donita Rose. Osipova back on the inside from Wave Ruler. Out wide, Kairos, and last is Tassels. Homeward bound, 250 to go. And it's Catwalk Queen, the leader. She got away by 2.5 here. Early Cheer trying to hunt her down. Osipova's out of the pack running on strongly, and then Girls, Girls, Girls, and Odds and Ends. It's Catwalk Queen still in front, two clear from Osipova's running on, so is Early Cheer, but the Queen is home. Catwalk Queen for a wonderful cause got the money. Second photos, Osipova in third, right with it was Early Cheer, and behind them then we had either on the outside Girls, Girls, Girls, all Tassels running on, and behind those next then came the next one over would have been the Odds and Ends, followed further back by Wave Ruler, Donita Rose.

And as Stephen Barlow pushes a button, they're off. Sister Kiane hopped away well. Opaya Joe and Not A Bad Berg's on the journey. Right there also is Viva Glam, followed by Ridgeview Vicky. From the deep, Jelly Roll rolling forward as well to be handy. Been tracked across by Jade Dragon and then Bad Education. Time to play the game and given time to settle down is fourth last from Sweet Talk and Gal, Canavasi, and last of all is Sir Fergus. To the 750 they go. Pacemaker Opaya Joe leads a length on Jelly Roll second. Two lengths away third is Jade Dragon, followed by Not A Bad Berg's and then Bad Education. Two backs favourite, Sister Kiane, midfield on the inside of Ridgeview Vicky. Wider out, Sweet Talk and Gal. Further back is Viva Glam, Sir Fergus to the outside, then Canavasi, and last of all, as they swing for home, time to play the game. Homeward bound, 300 metres to go, and it's Joe. Opaya Joe by two lengths coming after it. Not A Bad Berg's. Out wider, Bad Education. Jelly Roll, Sister Kiane, and behind these, wider out, Sir Fergus taking the lead. Not A Bad Berg's. Opaya Joe still in for the fight. Opaya Joe, Not A Bad Berg's, and Sir Fergus is storming, but Joe, Opaya Joe back in the winner's circle. Photos for second between either the late charging Sir Fergus or right with it also was Not A Bad Berg's. In came either Jelly Roll in the photo with it as well was Viva Glam, Sister Kiane. Further back then to Jade Dragon from the time to play the game, Sweet Talk and Gal, Canavasi. Ball back was Bad Education, and with them also would have been Ridgeview Vicky. Oh, he does this every now and then, doesn't he? Opaya Joe.

Then came Romana Nice and Handy. A length away next is Mobilize, following Last Sound of Silence and Marcos's Last of All. As they work out of the straight and they head out towards the 1,700 metres. Pacemaker is Erased, leads by a length and a half from Denver, content to sit second on the outside of He's Divine. Mobilised, flushed out three wide, pushes forward. Then came Roman in fifth, two lengths away, Jake, followed by Nordic Raider, and the last pair and Marcos on the inside of Sound of Silence. Inside the 1,400 metres they go, Erased, the leader, leads about a half length from Denver and out three wide in the cheap seats, Mobilised. Two lengths away, Romanin with He's Divine. A gap of three away then to Jake on the inside of Nordic Raider. Sound of Silence second last, and the tail ender is Marcos, and it would be eight off the leader. Towards the 1,000 metres mark they go. It's Stully Rays, the leader, leads by one length from the favourite, Denver, and Mobilised out three wide still. Two lengths away is Romanin, fourth on the outside of He's Divine. A further three back then to Jake from on the outside of Nordic Raider. Back second last, Sound of Silence, and Marcos is last, still eight off the leader. 700 metres left to go, and it's Stully Rays, the leader, and about a length from on the outside, favourite Denver. Out three wide, still Mobilised, and getting up on the inside here is He's Divine. Travels okay too. Right there is Romanin. You have to go five lengths away to the others. All hard at work, Jake, with Nordic Raider, Marcos, and Sound of Silence. To the corner they come. 300 metres to go. He raised, tackled by Denver. Mobilised, kicking on. Now angling for a run, one off the rail is He's Divine, and further back is Romanin. Oh, it's getting close here. He raised in front, coming after it now is He's Divine. Romanin out wide and Mobilised battling on. It's still He raised. Now He's Divine's coming after it. It's He raised just in front, going to the line. He raised will beat. Second over was He's Divine. Third at the line was Mobilised, a game run. Then came Jake, and then further back in the field would have been Romanin. Denver, a bit disappointing to be fair, followed over on the outside of it next then as they went across the line by

Stephen Barlow has them. They're off and racing. No early speed. Fox Glove dropped to the tail with Captain Stan. First away, Sexy and Armoa to lead out. Al Azhar is right there as well, followed by Open Country charging forward. Then came Aramaki fourth. A length away, Fox Glove, followed on the inside by Sabella. Then came Imperial Empress. Well back is What Next, and Captain Stan last on the inner. Inside the 1,000 metres they go. Pacemaker, Sexy and I Mowat, led by two lengths from Open Country. Third is Al Azhar. Then followed round next by Aramaki with Imperial Empress. Two lengths away and behind those is Sabella on the inside of Fox Glove. And the last pair, Captain Stan and What Next. And they'd be six lengths off the leader as they head down to the 650 in the last. And the pacemaker still Sexy and I Mowat, led about a neck in advance of Open Country. Three wide, Imperial Empress. Al Azhar's right in behind them, followed by Aramaki, Fox Glove. Further back then is Sabella from What Next, been saved for one last run. And back of the tail of the field is Captain Stan. Into the straight they come now, 250 to go. Imperial Empress ranged up on the outside of Sexy and I Mowat. Coming after them also, Fox Glove closer, and Al Azhar further out then is What Next. They're all lining up here. Sexy and I Mowat back in front, coming after it, Open Country and Imperial Empress. Sexy and I Mowat is hanging tough here. Sexy and I Mowat got it. Second over Open Country. Third would have been Imperial Empress, followed over by over on the inside, Al Azhar, then a lineup in behind them, Fox Glove, Sabella running on late with the Maramaki and Captain Stan and What Next.

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0: it's the last day meeting of the season at Sha Tin on Sunday. We head to day-night cricket twilights after this weekend with 11 races coming up at Sha Tin. Welcome to Racing to Win. There'll be one big focus on the show, which we'll get to very shortly after we introduce the boys, Paul Lally and Tom Wooden. Tom's a first. 12:45 for the last time.
1: Yes, indeed. Mark, hello to you. We've got 4 o'clock starts coming up from June for our weekend fixtures at Sha Tin for the summer series. But a couple of group races coming up on a Sunday. Of course, the Lion Rock Trophy there in the Sha Tin Vase. And the Sha Tin Vase sort of developing a bit of a pattern now, Mark, where it's been a race that's always been won by a progressive horse that can certainly go on with it in the future.
0: We'll find out if that is going to be the case from the boys throughout the show. Paul Lally joins us. You had nothing for us on Tuesday for jackpots. Can you rectify it today?
2: Yeah, there is one. Just the one, though. It's $1 million going into the six-up win bonus. So going into the last six races there, that's the only one. There's some good racing and, yeah, the last of the day meetings. So don't forget about that coming up. Be twilights from now on.
0: Let's have a look at the meeting details. They could be the longest race names in the history of horse racing at Sha Tin on Sunday. Look at that. Had to reduce the font to fit them all in. The two Group 3s will be previewed later in the show, races 7 and 9, the 1600-metre Lion Rock Trophy and the 1200-metre Sha Tin Vase. 1,999 wins. Zach Purton sits on heading to Sha Tin on Sunday. He's on the verge of creating more Hong Kong history, and he spoke to Jack Dorling.

0: Elf Helm speeding down the middle. Well, there's the first one for Zach Purton here in Hong Kong.
1: World class at the absolute peak of his powers. Here's 1,000 wins for Zach Purton here in Hong
2: Kong. In awards goes to Zach Purton.
1: Silent Witness won 17 in a row. Today, he hands it to Ka Ying Rising. 18 wins in a row. Never in doubt. What a win. What a horse. Ka Ying Rising, 20 in a row.
3: Zach, first and foremost, thank you for having us. We're surrounded by, well, quite a remarkable selection of trophies, memories. Have you thought about what it means to be the first man ever to 2,000 Hong Kong wins?
4: Yeah, I haven't thought too much about that, to be honest. I've just been going out there and trying to ride as many winners as I can. And of course, I have had time at different times to reflect upon my career. And of course, I've been very lucky. I've been given a lot of opportunities. I've written a lot of

0: or in itself. So yeah, I'm lucky.
1: We'll get into a little bit down the line, but we'll start with, I make this your 19th season in Hong Kong. You'd be very different to the 24-year-old who stepped off the plane physically, mentally. But how's your motivation changed in that time?
0: It's been a journey. You know, you go through different waves of emotion and different waves of support and scenarios. And when I first arrived, it was a jockey's room full of jockeys that had been here for 10 or 15 years. They were well established and they had strong reputations and good connections. I was a young kid stepping off the plane that no one had heard of, and it was very hard to get an opportunity. It was very hard to get, you know, a ride that could even run a race. So I was sort of spinning around a lot of horses at 15, 100 to 1 that were just going around and making up the numbers. And it was quite disappointing and frustrating at times, but I stuck at it and I kept working through it. Every time I was given an opportunity, I was making the most of it. It was just a matter of getting more opportunities. And as time's gone on, I was able to seize those and make the most of it. And then you have the different milestones. You know, you get to 100, you get to 500, you know, you ride a Group 1 winner, you win a derby. You start to break some records. And then the landscape changes. And obviously, I'm in a great position now. And, you know, hopefully, I've got a little bit more left in me.
1: And those championships, battles with Joe Moreira, wrestling it away from Douglas White as well. How do you look back at those battles?
0: Yeah, well, the one with Douglas, I thought I was going to beat him the year before. We were head-to-head and then I had the kidney stones and go in the hospital, and then the operation didn't go well. I ended up very sick and missing a few meetings, and then that opportunity slipped through my fingers. But what it did was it gave me the confidence to know that I was there. I was in a place now where I was able to challenge him and try and win a championship. And I come back the next season to throw everything at it. And I rode the fastest 15 winners in Hong Kong racing history. So I got off to a really good start. But in October, Moreira arrived. So it was no longer a battle between myself and Douglas White. It was the battle between myself and Moreira. And to be honest, the battles that we had were far more challenging than the ones I had with Douglas, because I wasn't really in a position to challenge Douglas until that brief moment when I did, and then it was all over. He wasn't in the picture anymore. So it was, you know, the decade of dominance that Joe and I had, and the battles that we had, and, you know, he wrestled the momentum off me early and then I wrestled it back, and then we had those battles that went down to the final meeting a couple of times, and we took our bodies through hell and back to try and achieve what we did. And, you know, there were moments where I didn't think I was going to be able to go on any longer. And then he obviously wasn't either. So we dragged everything out of each other. And, you know, it did take everything out of me at the time. It's a lot nicer now that he's not here full time.
1: Is there one trophy here that you look back and it almost brings you back instantly? Is there one highlight, would you say, from this list of trophies?
0: Listen, it's a hard question, because there are so many great moments attached to all the trophies that are in here, and each of those horses have been special, and all the owners have played their part in my success as well. But, you know, it's, I suppose, the first championship, you know, the record, the 1,814 winners.
2: A seven-time champion, a legend, and now the king rewrites the record books here in Hong Kong. It's 1,814 history.
0: Recently, the Everest.
3: Kai Ying rising. Champions do what others can't. He's the world's best sprinter, no doubt.
0: The Derbies.
4: Sovereign, massive Sovereign. He wins it. Massive Sovereign for Zach Purton and Dennership win the Derby.
1: As you mentioned, Kai Ying rising on the scene now, Longines World's highest rated horse. What a time for him to come along, because it seemed like the body's in a great place. You're in a great mindset as well. And to have the world's best horse here, you seem on top of the world.
0: Yeah, it is special to be associated with a horse like him. And I feel like the timing of it, you know, you couldn't have written it any better. So yeah, I'm enjoying that. And, you know, who knows how long he's going to go on for.
1: When all is said and done, and Zach Purton's looking back on his career, what do you think he'll be most proud of?

0: I don't know. I think, you know, my resilience, my consistency, I think, is the one thing that I'm probably most proud of. Like, you know, some jockeys are able to go on a roll for a few meetings or a few weeks or a month or something here and there, but to do it over 10 months of the season and then do it over, you know, well past a decade now, the consistency that I've ridden at, I think, is the thing that I'm most proud of.
1: Now, we must mention the future. You're smashing through the 2000 win barrier. Championship number 9 is just on its way. Most wins in a season, ticks off every Hong Kong group one there is. What's the next target? What's next?
0: There is no next. You know, now it's just making the most of the opportunity I have and the position I'm in. I've done everything that you can do in Hong Kong. I'm very happy, comfortable, and proud of what I've been able to achieve. But obviously the fire is still there. I still want to win as many races as I can. Very lucky to have Kai Ying Rising come along at the moment. We'll go back and try and defend his title in the Everest. I'd love to win a Melbourne Cup, but it's just so hard to get on the right horse in a handicap race like that. But it's just to enjoy the time that I have left, because I know it's coming to an end whenever that is. So I'm just enjoying it.
1: Is there a temptation after you're riding to swap the saddle for the trainer stand at all?
0: It's a question I get asked multiple times a week, but at the moment, I can't see myself being a trainer.
2: Well, at this stage, Tommy just has to get to 2,000 wins at Sha Tin on Sunday first. Let's just have a look at the leading riders in Hong Kong before we talk more about Zach Purton. Purton, White, Marira, Cruz, all still here.
3: They still are, and then a great list behind as well with some big names, but he's been consistently at the top pretty much throughout his career here in Hong Kong, as Zach Purton riding at a win rate of just under 18%, 40 Group 1 victories here. Paul, soon to be a 9-time champion jockey, and he's won all of the international races here, and 11 times he's ridden more than 100 winners, and that's very consistent.
4: It's amazing, isn't it? And he had his first win back in September the 12th, 2007. So it just, he's got that longevity there as well. And who was the trainer he had his first win for? Can you guys know?
3: Ricky Yu.
4: It was Ricky Yu on Eltham, yes. And of course, Ricky and Zach with Voyage Bubble at times and other horses still got the combination going.
2: Rides on Sunday, Paul, are there. Can the 2000 come up? Which horse will it be?
4: I think it'll be Storm Mirror in race number 2. I mean, there's big raps on Rising World, the first starter, but you never know of those Griffins. So I think it's more likely to be Storm Mirror. He's very unlucky. Last start, he's got a fantastic book. I've got no doubt he'll do it there on Sunday. And the good thing is he's going to have the kids there and the wife and Nicole that have been by his side the whole way.

0: Ran well last time out, so some good rides. As you
1: not wanting to train was the end of the interview there, but we'll see what transpires. There's still plenty more winners to come in the saddle first. That has been the first part of Racing to Win. We'll look at some Group 3s right after this.
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1: Welcome back. This is Racing to Win. Big segment coming up. So straight into it, Paul, the last run reminder, and you've come up with one in a pretty strong field. He just needs to go straight.
3: Yeah, he beats himself, this horse. That's the problem, isn't it? Race 11 at the last, you can see him how far he missed the start from. In this particular race, he was at clearly three or four lengths out the back there at this stage. And they didn't go quick. I mean, obviously with that wet track, they didn't go quick all day, but he comes down the outside, makes up notable ground. He just needs to do everything right. That's his biggest issue. If he puts it all together, you know, he could end up winning by three or four. But down here, again, you thought he was just going to go past them and couldn't quite get there in the end. But still a very good run and wasn't beaten very far on the post.
1: And he is Cross Border Pegasus. And My Mars, who ran second, has won since that race. First of the Group 3s on Sunday is as follows. It is the Lion Rock Trophy. And we've got co-partner Prance, who ran fifth last year. And the other Group 3 race on the program, the Sha Tin Vase. Sunlight Power, two-time course and distance winner. Light Years Charm, Cheek Pieces and a Tongue Tie go on. Great Clash, winning Ovation, Sky Jewellery. And Patch of Cosmo has a good record, Paul, over the 1,600 metres.
3: Yeah, look, co-partner Prance looks the leader. He's drawn barrier number 5. He loves to lead. He go forward, chanting glory. Look, I don't think he's got the pace of co-partner Prance, so he can sit him behind him. He's drawn underneath him. Winning Ovation was always there on the pace. Sky Drury will try and slot in there, I think, and follow Winning Ovation because he looks his biggest rival. Patch of Cosmo, midfield back to 1600, and the likes of Stunning Peach, Light Years Charm have got no early pace.
1: Straight to Andrea at Zany now talking Sky Jewellery.
4: Andrea, Sky Jewellery has been flying through the grades with, well, relative ease at the moment. He takes a first step into to group company on Sunday. Do you think he'll be able to handle it?
5: Well, obviously, that's a question that he'll answer on Sunday, but you know, he's obviously entitled to take his chance. This race sort of came up quite nicely. He's done nothing wrong so far. He's obviously he's won his last two races, and yeah, he's up in grade with a lightish weight. And but yeah, listen, he's a nice horse, and but yeah, we'll find out a little bit more on Sunday. But he looks like he's going to the race in good form.
4: And he won last time out despite somewhat attritional conditions. Do you think he handled them better than the rest, or do you think he actually somewhat thrived in them?
5: Yeah, I wasn't quite sure about the ground. When he came out of the gates, it was wall speeding on it early on, and he was just sort of struggling to get a grip. But once we got into the straight, actually, once he put himself together, he finished off quite nicely. I don't think he minds it, but I don't think it's ideal for him. And I don't know what the weather's going to be like for the rest of the week, but it's very versatile. If he comes a bit slow, he's obviously won on it, but he's won on top of the ground too, so I don't think the ground will be an issue.
4: Now, Andrea, you've sat on some pretty good horses all around the world and in Hong Kong. The feel that he gave you last time out, does he give you the impression that he's also a pretty good one?
5: He's nice. He's a very kind horse. He does everything right. He sort of switches off, and when you ask him to go, it takes about 4 or 5 strides for him to get rolling. But once he hits a top gear, he really finishes nicely. He knows he's only a young horse, and but it looks like he's got plenty of potential. And yeah, it's up in level on Sunday, but he's got every right to take his chance. And yeah, I think he's a nice horse, yeah.
4: On a more personal note, 54 winners for yourself, 18 in partnership with John Size. It's a partnership that just keeps on giving so far.
5: Yeah, actually, I didn't know it was 18 winners. But yeah, no, listen, John has been supporting me for most of the season, and we've done well together. Obviously, me being able to do those lightweights was a big help for me for the season. And no, the season's gone good. We drew a blank in the last couple of meetings, so hopefully we can bang a few more winners. I've got 2 meeting suspensions too coming up, so yeah, still got a few meetings left, and hopefully we can get a few more winners on the board.
1: We'll find it if Sky Jewellery's on the boys' selections very soon, because the other very promising

0: Horse in the race to focus on, Tom, is Winning Ovation.
1: Yeah, he's really not put a foot wrong this season at all, has Winning Ovation, and here he comes stepping up at a Group 3 company for the first time. I guess the little thing is 1,600 metres for him, because he hasn't been beyond 1,400 metres in his career, Paul, but you can't argue with what he's done in the format of this race. Has been frank with six-pack.
2: Yeah, six-pack was pretty impressive on the weekend. I don't think 1,600 is going to be a problem for him at all, the way he races, and it was a facile victory there.
0: That is Winning Ovation. We move on now, Paul, to our final replay for this particular race. Sunlight Power, Cheng Cheng Glory and Co-Partner Prance, the three coming out of the Champions Mile.
2: Yeah, they're coming out of all these group races, these horses. So coming back to Group 3, I think they'll find it a lot easier. Of the three, Sunlight Power is probably the one at the moment. I mean, Cheng Cheng Glory, yeah, I've got a lot of time for the horse, but he's just not in form at the moment. And Co-Partner Prance, I think, will lead them up, but that might be his lot. So of this lot, I've got Sunlight Power on my mind.
1: Yeah, he's just got to carry the big weight to Sunlight Power. Ran fourth in this race last year. Cheng Cheng Glory was runner-up in this race last year. Obviously went to Korea at the beginning of the year, but just has not come up one iota.
0: Jewellery or Ovation?
2: I'm going to go for Ovation because I think he's going to be a better price. There's not much between them. They're the two. That's the obvious, Quinella, isn't it? Ovation, Winning Ovation to beat Sky Jewellery. Patrick Cosmo in there for third, back to the 1,600, and then Sunlight Power, 6792.
1: Go with Sky Jewellery here. I think he's certainly one of the most progressive four-year-olds that we've got here. Obviously, he's had his issues, but he's been impressive returning over Winning Ovation. Patrick Cosmo was just too keen last time out, so need him to settle better. And Beauty Joy, he's only got 125 on his back this time round, so I think that's a positive for him. 7694.
0: Straight into the second of the group races previews right now, and this is the running of the Sharp Tin Bars Raging Blizzard, full-time course and distance winner at the top of the book. Both Tomodachi Kokoro and Lucky With You race well course and distance. First-time group company for Invincible Shield. We've got Crimson Flash, he's coming into group racing for the first time, and Romantic Sun, cheek pieces off, blinkers on the first time, Paul.
2: Two leaders in this race, both Beauty Waves and Stellar Express. I don't think they'll get into a speed battle. They've got two senior riders aboard. So Beauty Waves is drawn underneath Stellar Express. Tomodachi Kokoro's got some good speed. But it's going to be lots of pace in this race, so it will suit every runner, I think.
0: We're going to the replays straight up now, Tom. We start with a horse that has Ka Ying Rising as the one that has defeated him for at least the last five starts, and he's run really well against him without getting within cooey of him, Raging Blizzard.
1: Look at his prices. He's been anywhere between 102-1 and this day here where he was 344-1 here behind Ka Ying Rising. So he's run two-thirds his last a couple of starts. Obviously, Ka Ying Rising put up the best final 400, but he was second best to the line here in 21.82. I know he's got top weight, Paul, but I think he's still a big winning chance here.
2: Definitely, and he's carried the 135-1 before. I don't think we'll get that sort of price.
1: You reckon? Nostradamus.
0: Thank you very much, Paul, for that word of warning around Raging Blizzard. Let's move on, Paul, to Patch of Stars, Crimson Flash, and Lucky With You. This race over the 1,200 metres on the 9th of May.
2: I'm not sure where Lucky With You is at the moment, but Patch of Stars is very progressive, so he's going to go in. I think he's been racing pretty well recently, and I can see him being one of the biggest dangers to Raging Blizzard.
1: I think Lucky With You, he comes into this with being a little bit worse off at the weights here with the Patch of Stars. It's 2 pounds. He wanted to lay in a little bit under pressure here. This was just on 22 days ago, but yeah, a lovely run in transit to Patch of Stars. So he's right in this. He actually drops 3 pounds as well.
0: He does Patch of Stars. This is Sky Trust running second, Tom. We've got Joe Marrera and Casper Founds teaming up with him. Invincible Shield makes ground for third.
1: Yeah, Sky Trust, he is a course and distance winner. He was beyond midfield. Never really ran on at all last time out. That was at Happy Valley, though, so returning to Sharton, where he's got a pretty good record. Wouldn't want to leave out Invincible Shield, Paul, because he has been pretty consistent this season, only two times out of the top four.
2: Yeah, he's the one I'll take out of this race, and you can see him and those orange colours finishing off. So, look, I think he's a chance coming into the race.
0: That was Fast Network winning that race. A trial now, Paul, with Stellar Express fourth, Raging Blizzard ninth. He's had a really good season, Stellar Express, but anything past 1,000 troubles him a bit, doesn't it?
2: Yeah, it does. So not for me with him. And Raging Blizzard, I like Raging Blizzard in this race, and it was just a quiet John size trial for him.
1: Yeah, nothing really tested too much out of this. Obviously, the question mark around Stellar Express 1200, albeit he has placed third a couple of times and fourth here, course and distance. Out of that race, he was at Happy Valley last time out, Sonpak.

0: Fu, of course, won Wednesday night.
1: He did, indeed, the last race. But selections, Paul, he deserves to win a nice race this season, Raging Blizzard.
2: He definitely does. And I've got him on top, Raging Blizzard. Patch of Stars in there for second. Invincible Shield and Crimson Flash, who did finish off strongly in that Patch of Stars race. 1.768.
0: Yes, it was a race that John Sykes won last year with Helios Express. I think he can win it this year with Raging Blizzard. Patch of Stars, Invincible Shield, Crimson Flash. See it the same way. 1.768.
1: As easy as that. That's the boys' thoughts for race number 9. Everything you need's on the website, hkjc.com, for not only Racing Sunday, but everything to do with the club. Your best bet, Paul.
2: Well, we'll make it horse we've just talked about, Raging Blizzard. I think he deserves to win, and he can win race number 9. So race 9, number 1, Raging Blizzard. And a horse who didn't appreciate the wet track last time was Happy Brethren. He's got to overcome a wide draw, but I think he can get some cover. And he's been racing consistently. And as far as the play's gone, nice and early in the day, race 2, down the straight, Grand Nova, Storm Mirror, and Casa Primo in a little QQP.
0: Best bet, I thought it was tough to find one on the program outside of those that'll be under $2. Endued, teetering on the edge with him, but he's in the mix, race 10, number 3. And here's the run of Happy Smile last time out, making his debut. He's trained by Jamie Richards. Alexi Bedell will ride once again. Malpensa won this race, but I thought he was doing his best work late. Interesting trial coming into this as well. He was virtually out of picture shot and then rushed home late, so keen to see what he can do. Happy Smile going around for Jamie Richards. And the play, Forecast, Sky Jewellery, winning ovation, the top two in race 7.
1: Best bet, backer upper from last week, gorgeous victory. Andrea Rizzini, Denny Shum. Didn't have too much room in the straight last week, so with a clear run, he can trouble that field. The play, race 10, number 8, Nuclear Zor. Hasn't done a whole lot, but he trolled really strongly up at Chungfa between races. Karis Teton and Brett Crawford in the play. Last start winner, Invictus Dragon. The consistent Gallant Design and gorgeous victory, 2.614 in a QQP. That is sharp 10 for Sunday. Tom, this is a look at the diary where the lights are going to be busy from here on in.
0: They will be. We've got the Cricket Club Valley Stakes Wednesday night and the HKU Alumni Association Challenge Cup on the 7th of June. And coming up Wednesday night, Paul, Armour Golden Eagle after winning midweek, he's going to go around again, midweek class two.
2: He is. He's up against Packing Angel and Beauty Alliance, Silvery Breeze. So he's not going to get it his own way, but he's obviously in career best form at the moment.
1: He is indeed. That has been Racing to Win, high quality race, that one at Happy Valley on Wednesday night, as there are at Sha Tin 2 on Sunday. Thanks to Tom.
0: Farewell.
1: Thanks to you too, Paul.
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1: Thanks to you as well. That has been Sha Tin with the first race. 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

0: Running 1,080 here on the Poly. Stand by. And they're off. Mr. Chaplin got the best of the start with Conchiro and Whack Attack through the middle. He's going to head them all off. So Whack Attack in front from Mr. Chaplin, Conchiro, Zadaki, and Convergent is the last one. So it's Whack Attack in front. Conchiro runs to second outside the leader now, and Mr. Chaplin hands up. Leaders back third, Zadaki fourth, and Convergent is the last one, and racing three wide. So Whack Attack from Conchiro, Mr. Chaplin, Zadaki, and Convergent. Whack Attack in front, staying close to the rails here. Conchiro is going to take the corner a little wider. Mr. Chaplin rails through on the back of the leader, then Zadaki, and Convergence come to the outside. It's Whack Attack in front from Conchiro. 2:25 left to go. Whack Attack, Conchiro, Mr. Chaplin, Zadaki. It's Whack Attack in front. Mr. Chaplin's run to second, then Conchiro and Zadaki. Whack Attack from Mr. Chaplin. Mr. Chaplin takes the lead late. Mr. Chaplin beat Whack Attack, Zadaki. Conchiro really weakened there the last 150, and Convergent came in last.
1: Lovely from the import. Still adapting to the Australian way of going, but looks like he's making a stack of progress. He's a wonderful type. He's beautifully built, pins his ears back and strides along. He's a great mover, Mr. Chaplin. The four-year-old gelding by without parole for the Tom Charlton Yard held off Whack Attack from the Waterhouse Bot Stable and Zadaki for Peter Snowden. 3.56, your numbers in the opening trial. Time of 105.24 over the 1,080. Last 634 and 46 with the margins a long neck by a long neck.
0: Stand by. Ready. Signals there, they're off. Written Scandal got the best of the start from Baja Baby, Virgil's Gift, Aerodrome, Beyond Perfection rolling forward, Interjection second last, and Kirkuk is the last one. So Baja Baby's going to lead the trial from Virgil's Gift, who got to second, and Beyond Perfection third. Just going a bit keen this morning out there three wide, and Written Scandal bolting behind them in fourth. And then came Aerodrome from Interjection, and Kirkuk is four away last. On the turn, and it's Baja Baby from Virgil's Gift and Beyond Perfection, and Written Scandal held together behind those in fourth position from Aerodrome, Interjection, and Kirkuk's the last one. 400 to go. Baja Baby, Virgil's Gift, Beyond Perfection, a line of three, and Written Scandal, there's room to come up the far side, and wider out we've got Aerodrome in the black jacket. So Virgil's Gift hit the front from Written Scandal, who's chasing it down on the rails, and Aerodrome out wide. It's Virgil's Gift, Written Scandal, Aerodrome is joining in. Written Scandal, Virgil's Gift, and Aerodrome. Written Scandal just from Aerodrome, Virgil's Gift. Perhaps that's the order. Interjection, Beyond Perfection, Baja Baby, Kirkuk.
1: Four-year-old mare by Written Tycoon. Written Scandal salutes in trial two, holds off Aerodrome and Virgil's Gift. 6.15. They were urged to the line, so makes sense. It was a faster time than the previous 104.20. Last 634.44 with margins half head by a short head.
0: And they're set to go. Okay, heat three. Ready. And they're off. Edmiston off the inside got the best of the start with Camasco and Fiery Tycoon. And it's Fiery Tycoon who's going to come out of the pack and lead the trial. Now, Brothers in Arms in the Yulong Green is right up there. Edmiston in the blue closest to us is now second. Camasco, it's out deep on the track. And they were followed then by Short C, who's in the red and green. Zurific is second last, and Divine Offering is the last one. So Fiery Tycoon up to the home turn is the leader. Edmiston closest to the rails with Short C, and then came Brother in Arms. It's the grey and the Yulong Green. Camasco out wide. Zurific's come through behind those, just looking for clear running. And Divine Offerings following it. So 200 to go. Edmiston shown the whip, hit the front from Short C, and Zurific getting up the far side, and then Fiery Tycoon. Look at Zurific. Zurific rushed to the lead the last 100 metres, and Zurific goes on to win the trial. Edmiston second, Short C, Fiery Tycoon, Divine Offering doing its best work late, and even past the post. And then came Brothers in Arms and Camasco.
1: Zurific, the two-year-old Zoo-style gelding, was given plenty of encouragement down the inside, but as soon as he found that extra gear, my word, did he skip along. It was a cracking effort. I do really like that gelding, actually. I love the way that he flicks his toes out and he just seems to glide across. I know it was the poly track that makes their action look even better because, of course, it's so much easier than being on the turf, but he does look good, and he takes out trial three over Edmiston and Short C. 104.47 the overall time. Last 635.75 with the margins 2.25 lengths by 3/4 lengths.
0: Okay, we're just about set to go. Cobra Club completes the line. Field set. We've got a red light here. Heat 5 of 6 on the poly. And they're off. Chin Kui got the best of the start, really anticipated the start and sprung the gates, and Cobra Club was also fast away. They'll run 1-2. Shirley's Tribute goes between them. It's in third, Blenheim Girl. It's in the Cerise Jacket back on the inside, and Tarzing is the last one. So Cobra Club turns at the 400 in front from Shirley's Tribute, and Chin Kui took the corner wide, and then came Tarzing and Blenheim Girl back on the far side. But Cobra Club skipped away to lead by 2.25 lengths to Shirley's Tribute in second, and Chin Kui under a throttle hold down the outside. It's Cobra Club, asked for an effort the last 125, pushed along from Chin Kui, who's jogging into second. Cobra Club won the trial. Chin Kui, nice trial there. Never Extended ran second, Shirley's Tribute third, Tarzing fourth, and Blenheim Girl was the last one.
1: Yeah, I did really like the trial of Chin Kui. I'm going to make note of that horse's name because just looks to be so happy and keen within himself, the Harry Angel gelding. But it was Cobra Club who was given a good lung opener there into the home straight for the Waterhouse Spot Stable. And in the third spot, Shirley's Tribute, 46.18. The overall time over the 7.80, last 633.36. Margins 3.25 lengths by 1.25 length.
0: A little bit of a hold up. Now they've got him, okay. I think we're right. Set to go. Final heat of the morning. Ready to go. They're off. And beginning fast was High off the inside, and Bonvoy from a wide barrier, and Massach is going forward, and Far-Fetched in the green jackets up racing second early. Mobilize began fast but can't go with them. Drifted right back. Kalim back on the inside is back there with it. And Bravira is the last one. So 400 to go, and it's High in front from Far-Fetched in second. And Massach 2 lengths away in third. And then came Bonvoy as Far-Fetched had hit.

0: about 2.5 to High and Bonvoy and then Massach. And third was Bonvoy and fourth was Massach. And then came Kalim from Bravira and Mobilize.
1: A swift effort.

0: to signal they're off. Union got the best of the start in the middle, and Magic Blaze was also fast away, and Argan Sort closest to us. Hidden Tycoon in the light blue, and then came MacBee, and Mark of Glory is the last one. The leader is Union from Hidden Tycoon and Argan Sort on the rails. And then Magic Blaze from MacBee between runners in the yellow jacket. And Mark of Glory's cut the corner and saved ground. So Union in front, Hidden Tycoon out wide. Argan Sort and Mark of Glory slipping up right underneath them. And then MacBee getting between runners and Magic Blaze down the outside. It's Mark of Glory at the 100, which slipped through along the inside from Argan Sort. And out wide was Magic Blaze. It's Mark of Glory from Magic Blaze. And Mark of Glory won the trial. Magic Blaze second, Argan Sort third, Union MacBee, Hidden Tycoon.
1: Mark of Glory does it down the rails. The filly by I'm Invincible out of Mark II for the Charlton Yard held off Magic Blaze and Argan Sort 45.37. The overall time over the 780 metres, 3.91 the numbers. Last 600, 33.21 with the margins a long neck by a half length. So there you go. That was at Trial 7 this morning, the open assignment. And she's a big, rangy filly, isn't she? Mark of Glory. You wouldn't even expect her to be a filly. She looked almost more mare-like. She's very much grown into herself. She looks big and strong. I know it can be a bit deceiving seeing them here on the monitors, but maybe she is lighter in real life. But from the monitors, she looks strong, and I'm keen to see what she can do at the races.

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0: Running 1,080 here on the Polly. Stand by. And they're off. Mr. Chaplin got the best of the start with Conchiro and Whack Attack through the middle. He's going to head them all off. So Whack Attack in front from Mr. Chaplin, Conchiro, Zadaki, and Convergent is the last one. So it's Whack Attack in front. Conchiro runs to second outside the leader now, and Mr. Chaplin hands up. Leaders back third, Zadaki fourth, and Convergent is the last one, and racing three wide. So Whack Attack from Conchiro, Mr. Chaplin, Zadaki, and Convergent. Whack Attack in front, staying close to the rails here. Conchiro is going to take the corner a little wider. Mr. Chaplin rails through on the back of the leader, then Zadaki, and Convergence come to the outside. It's Whack Attack in front from Conchiro. 2:25 left to go. Whack Attack, Conchiro, Mr. Chaplin, Zadaki. It's Whack Attack in front. Mr. Chaplin's run to second, then Conchiro and Zadaki. Whack Attack from Mr. Chaplin. Mr. Chaplin takes the lead late. Mr. Chaplin beat Whack Attack, Zadaki. Conchiro really weakened there the last 150, and Convergent came in last.
1: Lovely from the import. Still adapting to the Australian way of going, but looks like he's making a stack of progress. He's a wonderful type. He's beautifully built, pins his ears back.

0: and strides along. He's a great mover, Mr. Chaplin. The four-year-old gelding by without parole for the Tom Charlton Yard held off whack attack from the Waterhouse Bot stable and Zadaki for Peter Snowden. 3.56, your numbers in the opening trial. Time of 105.24 over the 1,080. Last 634 and 46 with the margins a long neck by a long neck.
1: Stand by. Ready. Signals there, they're off. Written Scandal got the best of the start from Baja Baby, Virgil's Gift, Aerodrome, Beyond Perfection rolling forward, Interjection second last, and Kirkuk is the last one. So Baja Baby's going to lead the trial from Virgil's Gift, who got to second, and Beyond Perfection third. Just going a bit keen this morning out there three wide, and Written Scandal bolting behind them in fourth. And then came Aerodrome from Interjection, and Kirkuk is four away last. On the turn, and it's Baja Baby from Virgil's Gift and Beyond Perfection, and Written Scandal held together behind those in fourth position from Aerodrome, Interjection, and Kirkuk's the last one. 400 to go. Baja Baby, Virgil's Gift, Beyond Perfection, a line of three, and Written Scandal, there's room to come up the far side, and wider out we've got Aerodrome in the black jacket. So Virgil's Gift hit the front from Written Scandal, who's chasing it down on the rails, and Aerodrome out wide. It's Virgil's Gift, Written Scandal, Aerodrome is joining in. Written Scandal, Virgil's Gift, and Aerodrome. Written Scandal just from Aerodrome, Virgil's Gift. Perhaps that's the order. Interjection, Beyond Perfection, Baja Baby, Kirkuk.
0: Four-year-old mare by Written Tycoon, Written Scandal salutes in trial two, holds off Aerodrome and Virgil's Gift. 6.15, they were urged to the line, so makes sense it was a faster time than the previous. 104.20. Last 634.44 with margins half head by a short head.
1: And they're set to go. Okay, heat three. Ready. And they're off. Edmiston off the inside got the best of the start with Camasco and Fiery Tycoon. And it's Fiery Tycoon who's going to come out of the pack and lead the trial. Now, Brothers in Arms in the Yulong Green is right up there. Edmiston in the blue closest to us is now second. Camasco, it's out deep on the track. And they were followed then by Short C, who's in the red and green. Zurific is second last, and Divine Offering is the last one. So Fiery Tycoon up to the home turn is the leader. Edmiston closest to the rails with Short C, and then came Brother in Arms. It's the grey and the Yulong Green. Camasco out wide. Zurific's come through behind those, just looking for clear running. And Divine Offering's following it. So 200 to go. Edmiston shown the whip, hit the front from Short C, and Zurific getting up the far side, and then Fiery Tycoon. Look at Zurific.

0: And then came Brothers in Arms and Camasco.
1: Zoorific. The two-year-old Zoo-style gelding was given plenty of encouragement down the inside, but as soon as he found that extra gear, my word, did he skip along. It was a cracking effort. I do really like that gelding, actually. I love the way that he flicks his toes out and he just seems to glide across. I know it was the poly track that makes their action look even better because, of course, it's so much easier than being on the turf, but he does look good, and he takes out trial three over Edmiston and Short C. 104.47 the overall time. Last 635.75 with the margins 2.25 lengths by 3/4 lengths.
0: Okay, we're just about set to go. Cobra Club completes the line. Field set. We've got a red light here. Heat 5 of 6 on the poly. And they're off. Chin Kui got the best of the start, really anticipated the start and sprung the gates, and Cobra Club was also fast away. They'll run 1-2. Shirley's Tribute goes between them. It's in third, Blenheim Girl. It's in the Cerise Jacket back on the inside, and Tarzing is the last one. So Cobra Club turns at the 400 in front from Shirley's Tribute, and Chin Kui took the corner wide, and then came Tarzing and Blenheim Girl back on the far side. But Cobra Club skipped away to lead by 2.25 lengths to Shirley's Tribute in second, and Chin Kui under a throttle hold down the outside. It's Cobra Club, asked for an effort the last 125, pushed along from Chin Kui, who's jogging into second. Cobra Club won the trial. Chin Kui, nice trial there. Never Extended ran second, Shirley's Tribute third, Tarzing fourth, and Blenheim Girl was the last one.
1: Yeah, I did really like the trial of Chin Kui. I'm going to make note of that horse's name because just looks to be so happy and keen within himself, the Harry Angel gelding. But it was Cobra Club who was given a good lung opener there into the home straight for the Waterhouse spot stable. And in the third spot, Shirley's Tribute, 46.18. The overall time over the 780, last 633.36. Margins 3.25 lengths by 1.25 length.
0: A little bit of a hold up. Now they've got him. Okay. I think we're right. Set to go. Final heat of the morning. Ready to go. They're off. And beginning fast was High off the inside and Bonvoy from a wide barrier. And Massach is going forward and Far-Fetched in the green jackets up racing second early. Mobilised began fast but Can't Go With Them's drifted right back. Kalim back on the inside is back there with it. And Bravira is the last one. So 400 to go, and it's High in front from Far-Fetched in second, and Massach

0: 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Just less than three circuits and 12 flights ahead of them. And as they jumped the first, Headcorn was the early leader. Charu was close to the outside, and towards the inner is Falcoon. They're followed around the top turn by Nell's Princess with Believe That, and behind them with the red cap, This Could Be the One. As they clear flight number two and begin the long downhill run, Falcoon, Sam Ewing has gone on, leads from Headcorn and Philip Donovan. In third spot is Charu, Mike O'Connor. Followed downhill by Nell's Princess, Carl Miller, the inside. Along the outer is Believe That, Connor Stone Walsh in the blue and white. Then Butch Coolidge and Brian Hayes ahead of This Could Be the One, and Mark Walsh with the red cap in mid division. Also in mid division at this stage is Talca Rowe and Sean Flanagan as they head to the elbow. In the lead is Falcoon, followed by Headcorn. On the inside is Charu. Close in behind them, Butch Coolidge has made headway around the outside. Believe That is close up. Nell's Princess tracks them, also Talca Rowe. And between horses, This Could Be the One. Towards the inside in mid-division at this stage is Majestic Mayhem. Towards the back, as they go to jump this flight, Rattle the Latch. Also towards the back is The Duck's Walk. Towards the outside, Installment. And just ahead of that one is Akako, as they jump the flight in front of the stands. The fourth head up to pass the judge with two circuits ahead of them. And still not much to choose between Headcore now up on the outside to dispute it with Falcoon, and they're followed into the turn by Butch Coolidge. Charu is on the inside between them, Nell's Princess and the grey and pink, followed around the turn by This Could Be the One, edging a little closer on the inside of Believe That. Talca Rowe is wide of them, and towards the inside as they go to this flight, Majestic Mayhem. Over flight five, heading to the top turn, Falcoon and Headcorn continue to show out in front. Charu just third with Nell's Princess on the outside of that one, and Butch Coolidge wide of them. This Could Be the One is just in behind them with Talca Rowe as they run downhill up to the stand for the second time. Falcoon from Butch Coolidge towards the, on the heels of the leaders, This Could Be the One, and Headcorn remains close up. Charu is towards the inside as they reach the elbow. That'll bring them across to the next two flights, flight seven and eight, before they head out on another circuit. Around the outside, Butch Coolidge. On the inside, Falcoon remains prominent. They're just in front of Charu and Headcorn. This Could Be the One. Talca Rowe is close on the outside. Behind them, Rattle the Latch, and to their inner is Nell's Princess. Then Akako towards the outside of the group.
1: Woody's in front of one, and that's the slow starter, Discreet Devil. They turn. Ikigai's the leader, tracked on the outside by Cyber Beast and Double Edged Sword. Dropping away fast was Cut Glass, and in hand, my man Woody looms large behind the trio as they get towards the quarter pole. Double Edged Sword battles on with Cyber Beast and Ikigai. My man Woody starts to rattle home on the far outside. Heads turn for home, they're four across the track. Double Edged Sword kick first. But my man Woody sought the trip, and my man Woody to confront Double-Edged Sword. Cyber Beast battles on. My man Woody on the outside had the jump, and here's a 7-1 winner. My man Woody has scored. Double-Edged Sword was second. Third became terribly close, and in that photo was Cut Glass.
0: It is Butch Coolidge, and they're followed into the turn by Talca Rowe, and This Could Be the One. Behind them towards the inside is Charu, facing the third last flight. Very little to choose between Rattle the Latch on the inside, Falcoon. Just behind them is Headcorn in third position. Butch Coolidge improves again on the outside as Headcorn begins to drop back. Charu is just behind him with Talca Rowe. This Could Be the One looking for a run down the outside. Bunching up front as they head on with less than half a mile to race. And as they head for the elbow, it's Falcoon on the inside, towards the outside Butch Coolidge, between them both Charu and Rattle the Latch around the outside with the red cap. This Could Be the One improves. Talca Rowe is on the heels of the leaders and driven. as they head across. Butch Coolidge is the new leader from Charu the inside. This could be the one trying to challenge to the outer. Tolkaro is in fourth and they go on. Akako is trying to make some ground in behind them. But as they approach

0: Stay on is Tulkaro and then Sharu from the back. Install Moodish the leader, Tulkaro in second, and then this could be the one, Butch Coolidge. It's the third winner on the day for Brian Hayes. As Butch Coolidge beats Tulkaro, close for third, this could be the one ahead of Installment.
1: The turn for home. It's still Dig Baby Dig. Mighty Enticing is yet to get a serious cue, and she still remains right outside of the pacemaker. And now Mighty Enticing is going to breeze on by. Mighty Enticing takes over the lead. Dig Baby Dig on the inside. Mrazek's Old Dream, Power Nap. And then comes Honor Society through the stretch. The pressure on Mighty Enticing. Here's Mrazek's Old Dream, but Mighty Enticing leads it late. And Mighty Enticing gets a perfect trip and wins it 2.5. To Mrazek's Old Dream second. And then Power Nap and Honor Society.

Game energy moving up to the outside. We're ready for a start. They're off. Slow to break, ton of laughs. Quick to break, game energy fires right to the early lead and we'll try to get over. In between horses, it's Divine Blue and up the inside, Bella Jack Forever Again is into the top flight today. A gap of two more to Del Rosario ahead of Ton of Laughs, and the early trailer is Dixie Escape. Around the first turn they go. Game energy works in the three lane, but has the lead by a length and a half and is striding comfortably. At the rail, Bella Jack is now second to the far outside Forever Again. In between horses, Divine Blue. Three back to Del Rosario. Blue Color's about five lengths off the lead. Three and

Third, angling to the clear, Divine Blue, giving room to Del Rosario. Two trailer is Dixie Escape. 47-4 for the opening half mile. Game Energy put on some speed in the second quarter and heads into the far turn on top by three. Bella Jack is second. From the far outside, that's Divine Blue in between horses forever again. Del Rosario held up for a run by Hind Horses, a length in front of Tunnel Afs. Herrera's trying to get more out of her. She's on the far outside as Game Energy bravening up. They reach the top of the stretch through three quarters in 1:12-2. It's Game Energy with a big head start. She leads by five lengths off the corner. Tunnel Afs starts to do some work with Del Rosario running right with her. They're an eighth of a mile from home. The leader is Game Energy by five lengths. Del Rosario's in a battle with the outside horse Tunnel Afs for second. They come past the 16th pole and Game Energy has the lead. It's Game Energy and Anthony Thomas, a gate to wire winner. Tunnel Afs is second. Del Rosario third. Dixie Escapes up fourth. Then Divine Blue.

Sky Cross. But if at any time, open the gate for any time. Still three back. Mylan at eighth on the turf with the rail at 87 feet. Anytime cooperates is in. Two to load. Skycross and Red Rum Reason. Six to five now. Your lordship on the downtick. One back. In line.

mile end any, and thereof any time was sluggish to begin. Skycross is first away, Lorraine up on the inside, and Orator is right there, taken back. Orator wanted a piece of the early action, but taken back right off the lead into third position of the first turn run. Red Rum Raisin has worked over to the two path. Boundless Skies drifting a bit off the inside, carrying out Red Rum Raisin just a tad around that turn, and back to Your Lordship with some seven lengths off the early pace. Star Metal racing third last position, hard swing, and trailing the field is any time. They race around that turn with the opening quarter in 24 seconds flat. Not much pace on. And so Skycross is leader. Skycross by a half length. From Lorraine, close in second. Orator right there in third position. Boundless Skies down on the inside is in fourth. Red Rum Raisin is fifth, and back to Your Lordship, followed by Star Metal, third to last at this point. Dropping to the back of the pack, Red Rum Raisin quickly plummeting there as Hard Swing is second to last, and trailing the field is any time as they head for the far turn run, the half in 49 and four. It's been a slow pace for Skycross. Skycross and Lorraine on the outside. They're trying to quick it up, but Your Lordship is looming up that rail from third position with three furlongs left to run. Orator is fourth, and Star Metal fifth. Boundless Skies is sixth. They race to the top of the stretch, and here comes Your Lordship just off that top pair. Your Lordship seeking racing room.

back for a little more after a slow pace. Here is your lordship on with Jorge Ruiz to win. Your lordship by three. Skycross was second. Then it was Star Metal picking up third from Lorraine.

and get out of here. Will be the last one in. They're ready for race six, off and racing. Extended 7 furlongs ahead of them for this Class 5 Linton Electrical Contractors 50th anniversary handicap. And the Silver Jacket of Velvet Rhythm chasing the hat-trick alongside Berkshire Boom, who's just a little bit keen. Berkshire Boom on the outside in the red colours. Tracking them, Vidmir, tracking in the blue check cap on the inside of these. White bridle horses, Raging Raj, Old Gold Racing Colours, Academia on the outside. And looking on is Get Out of Here in the hands of Jamie Spencer. Runners racing at a reasonable pace. And in spite of that, Dark Berkshire Boom is still taking a bit of a hold. Coming down towards more or less halfway in a few strides time, and Velvet Rhythm and Jack Callan just now begin to assert a little bit. From on the outside, Berkshire Boom, tracking is Vidmir, George Wood with the blue breast girth on the left. Then on the outside comes Academia, covered up still now, pushed along is Raging Raj. They're coming up to the final quarter mile, and Jamie Spencer has got Get Out of Here poised to challenge. He starts to shake the reins, asks for a response. Meanwhile, they're quickening up from the front as they move down inside the final furlong and a half. Good battle up front. Velvet Rhythm on the outside, Vidmir in the clear now. Get Out of Here on the near side is keeping on slowly but surely. It's a three-way go back and forth. Raging Raj, Get Out of Here, and Jamie Spencer, Get Out of Here. Jamie, a double for him tonight, goes on to win. Vidmir in second, Raging Raj third, Velvet Rhythm faded to fourth.

grade three at 2,500 meters. Their last win was at 2,000, so they're going to cut back significantly in distance, but they have been running in much more competitive races than the rest of this field. Meanwhile, Niebla Peligrosa, 2 wins, 16 starts, 8th in a grade one. Before that, they were 2nd in a 2,000 meter allowance race. Now they're getting back to a more familiar water here that is more their speed. Gates are back. We're off and racing. A little bit of bumping around, but mostly a clean start out of the gates here. Orchid Black with the white cap is going to be sent forth towards the lead. Meanwhile, to the inside with the orange silks, that is Perpetual Beach. Perpetual Beach opens up 2 lengths on Orchid Black along with Elisa Beauty. Then to the inside, that is Niebla Peligrosa with the big white blade.

0: up there on the inside. Then only one lane over, that is Marla Singer. Marla Singer in the blue here. And as we're now rounding the far turn, there's also Kissing Cheputina, along with to the inside, Angelic Champ, the nearly white horse. Niebla Pelagrosa drops back to third last. Full Serenity, and last of all, it is your favorite, Elisa Beauty. Elisa Beauty is spotting the whole field by about 8 lengths total. Now taking over the lead here, moving up on the outside. There goes Orchid Black. Orchid Black, Perpetual Beach, drops back to second. Then to the outside, moving up, there is Succubus. Then also, just waiting for some racing room here, is Marla Singer with Angelic Champ, Niebla Pelagrosa, and Full Serenity, neck and neck towards the back of the pack, Kissing Cheputina as one beat, and that's Elisa Beauty, 600 meters to go, and the favorite is going up the inside. They have a lot of work to do. Orchid Black is the new leader. Marla Singer has split horses and nimbly navigates to the front, leading by 3/4 of a length. Then second place, there's Orchid Black fighting on with Succubus, along with Perpetual Beach, and Elisa Beauty from the tail end of the field here is making up a lot of ground, but they may be running out of time here. Marla Singer has found a second wind. Niebla Pelagrosa in the second spot is 6 lengths behind, battling with Elisa Beauty. It is all Marla Singer. They found daylight and they're gone. Niebla Pelagrosa.
1: Garden of War narrowly. They come to the final quarter, still locked up in front. Go-Kart Mozart, Magic Power, Scorching, and Dark Screen coming at them. Around the outside goes Baxley, and then Garden of War. Go-Kart Mozart's fending them off. Dashed away from Scorching. Down the center, Dark Screen, and out wider Baxley. Baxley putting in a bit of a stride. Garden of War, the rail. Go-Kart Mozart as they come inside the 16th, 3 in front of Dark Screen, Baxley, and Gilt Edge, and Go-Kart Mozart much too good for them. Go-Kart Mozart by 4 lengths, Baxley second, Dark Screen third, and Garden of War was fourth. The race time is 1:05:12.

Leader jumping well. This is Mix of Clover in the hands of Jonathan Burke, showing up from Two to Tango and Charlie Todd in second. Gato de Miel and Tom Broughton third. And then Boom Boom and Robert Dunn ahead of Lacrima and Harry Reid at the back. Another good jump from our leader. That was Mix of Clover taking them to the far end of the back straight and turning now back to home. Taken six fences so far. Seventh is the first of three in the home straight in this happy 70th birthday Steve Cotton handicap chase. Mix of Clover leads, Two to Tango second, Gato de Miel third. They're in one straight line heading down towards fence number seven with Boom Boom next and then Lacrima. Mix of Clover leads. Has put in some fine jumps. Let's see what he delivers here. Again, pretty good. Mix of Clover heads to the water jump in front of the stands with a length and a half lead over Two to Tango in second place. Gato de Miel sits in third place and then Boom Boom as they take the next fence. And Boom Boom joined by Lacrima over that fence. Plain fence comes up quickly. This is number nine. Mix of Clover on the stand side. Reach for that one slightly. Two to Tango up the inner now, followed by Gato de Miel. And still together in rear, both Boom Boom on the outside of Lacrima. So away they race with six more fences left to take in this happy 70th birthday Steve Cotton handicap chase. And now Two to Tango has established the lead. Two to Tango leads now from Gato de Miela's earlier leader, Mix of Clover, has dropped back to third place. Boom Boom next and then Lacrima. So Two to Tango over safely. Two to Tango with Gato de Miel. Looks as though Boom Boom just might go past Mix of Clover as they come round this next bend. Lacrima still two lengths last as they head into the back straight for a final time. Four more fences for them left to take. Two to Tango sits in front of Gato de Miel. Mix of Clover, having lost ground, still in touch, but difficult to know what to make of his position from here. He's on the outside of both Boom Boom and Lacrima as they head on to the middle fence. Down the far side of the track, three from the finish, and the two leaders have opened up a big lead as well. Two to Tango, led over that from Gato de Miel. Mix of Clover, third. Lacrima, another blunder there. That's probably seen him off, and it looks like Boom Boom's had enough as well. Boom Boom being pulled up as they get to the last on the far side. It appears to be between these two. Two to Tango and Gato de Miel. They land over with a 20-length advantage over both the ridden along Mix of Clover and Lacrima. Boom Boom is out of the race, one to jump, and it concerns just two runners in the race. Two to Tango.

0: Tango with a length lead over Gato de Miel in second place. Two to Tango, the white and blue. Gato de Miel in the red. They're clear of Mix of Clover as they race on down towards the final fence. And now Gato de Miel takes over. Gato de Miel coming down towards the last with a growing lead over safely from two to Tango in second. Mix of Clover's over in third. Lacrima over in fourth. But Gato de Miel wins tidily. Gato de Miel about seven or eight lengths clear of two to Tango in second place. Similar margin back to Mix of Clover and then Lacrima.
1: Battle up top here. Royal Performance coming back to him. He's in midfield. Sir Newton's Law joins that one, being passed by Holiday Express down on the inside. Keen. Holiday Express, without being asked, is making up some ground. Level third on the heels of the leader as they approach the fourth turn run. He's going to have to tap on the brakes going into that turn. We come back to Sir Newton's Law. He's plummeted to the back of the field with LeCanto. They round the fourth turn. Superfractor making a move to the lead now. Pushes by Happy Offering, who's come under a ride second down on his inside. He's three lengths ahead of the third place horse doing this in that position. Royal Performance plotting in place with Holiday Express. Really Quick is given way. They're off the turn. And Superfractor turning this race into a runaway. Hits the furlong pole and opens up a four-length lead with a furlong left. Happy Offering is in the second position and then comes doing this. Sir Newton's Law coming on for a minor award, but it's Superfractor well prepared off the layoff by Ben Perkins Jr. to get the money under Kendrick Carbouche. Happy Offering was second, doing this third. Sir Newton's Law fourth.

0: the early leader. Bluebell Breeze is close up. Gartner Clay Castle towards the outside. Set L tracks the leader over towards the inner. Also tracking them in the early stages is Isabella Johnson. As they come up to past the stands, going along in front in the blue and pink, Riverwoods. And John Gleeson from Bluebell Breeze, Darren McGill in second, up on the outside, Gartner Clay Castle and Adam Ryan. In the blue and yellow colour, Setel and Josh Halford. The black on the inside, Lavender Lady and Bertie Finn. Alongside is Isabella Johnson and Joey Dunn. Wide of them is Cotswold Blue, Patrick Mullins. Towards the inside at the back, Ronnie Returns, Paul O'Neill, and Gunnar Girl, Pa King, also at the back of the field as they go to the turn. At the top of the track, Riverwoods leads as they make the top turn. Riverwoods by a couple of lengths. Bluebell Breeze as appears to be still close up as they run downhill on the far side. Continuing in front is Riverwoods, followed downhill by Bluebell Breeze. Towards the outside, Gartner Clay Castle, just in behind the leader. Setel is tracking them. Also there towards the inside is Lavender Lady. Isabella Johnson in between horses tracks the leading group as they continue on towards the elbow. Riverwoods in the lead, vying for the second spot. Lavender Lady through.
1: And the two of them race for the first turn. Jin Jin wins the race there, up against the rail, leading the way. Splendora just off now, settles nicely to sit second. Immersive on the far outside, races up into third. She is three wide on the first turn. Miss Justify settles in toward the rail, fourth, just 2.5 lengths off the lead. Then it's Majestic Oops, who's out of their fifth after breaking on top. Another two to Take Charge Omaha. Take Charge Omaha's about 5 or 6 lengths off the lead, and Too Much Kiki is the trailer. Jin Jin the leader through a quarter in 23-2. There's 5 furlongs to go. Splendora's a stalking second. Jin Jin Shadow heading to the half-mile pole. And just off of them is Immersive on the outside third. Miss Justify covered up inside fourth. Tyler takes a peek over his left shoulder, angles over toward the inside, and sneaks up into third. Farther back, Majestic Oops and Take Charge Omaha. Too Much Kiki at the back of the pack as they round the far turn. Splendora's looking for the lead, and she moves up alongside of Jin Jin. Jin Jin is coming under a ride. Splendora willingly has taken charge. Miss Justify working out a beautiful trip she sent on in behind. Majestic Oops pops outside. Majestic Oops runs up into second. Immersive is now third. There's a furlong to go. Splendora dashed away to lead by 3. Furlong to hold the lead. Majestic Oops is second. Majestic Oops is trying to reel in Splendora, but Splendora keeps on going. Splendora wins it by nearly 3, and Immersive came on to grab second from Majestic Oops.
0: Joined on the outside by Bluebell Breeze. Just on their heels, Isabella Johnson, Set L. Trying to make headway around the inside, Cotswold Blue. Around the outside is Gartner Clay Castle. As they head across the bottom of the track, on the approach of the straight, Riverwoods, Cotswold Blue tried to challenge the inside. Gartner Clay Castle makes headway up on the outer. Driven behind them is Bluebell Breeze, and then Isabella Johnson. They got away from Set L as they head around the turn that will bring them uphill inside the final furlong. Cotswold Blue and Gartner Clay Castle fight it out. They've gone on from Riverwoods, but Gartner Clay Castle is on top and stretching on inside the final furlong. Gartner Clay Castle and Adam Ryan stretching away, going to win the bumper in good style from Cotswold Blue second, longtime leader Riverwoods third, and fourth for Bluebell Breeze.
2: He's now feeling the crop right-handed and fourth, and then comes Send the Boss and Six Hoof, Seven Hoof, but Ring Seeker takes over, and he is absolutely going about as easy as one can. And Ring Seeker draws clear from Run Happy Doro. Texian Devil still showing interest, and then outside of him, Ted is throwing in the towel for the afternoon, but Ring Seeker, much too good today. He gets a dream trip, and he wins it by 2. Texian Devil chopped into the margin late, but to no avail. Then came Run Happy Doro and Cape Trafalgar.
3: K Kid is four deep for the back of the track run. Fairfield Bay is pulling hard under Carroll's hands in fifth. There's a gap of two back to Try to Make Sense, and still last of all is the Great Oscar. So a good battle continues to brew with five furlongs to go. Little Sebastian continues to lead. Green Beans continues to stalk. Latin Rebel has no excuses in third. A very wide trip for Italiano Kid, and Fairfield Bay's crying out for room. They start to get closer to the leader as Try to Make Sense is taking off. And the Great Oscar, last of all, they turn again. Little Sebastian leads by a nose. There goes Green Beans. And lurking right behind is Fairfield Bay. Latin Rebel's also right there. But Try to Make Sense comes with a big-time move. And Try to Make Sense just swoop to the front. The Great Oscar runs on. And Fairfield Bay was in traffic as they turn for home. Try to Make Sense with this long, steady grind with 3/16 to go. The Great Oscar is starting to chip away. And Fairfield Bay's getting on track too. Little Sebastian boxes on, and Green Beans is right there too. They're four across the track. Try to Make Sense had the jump. The Great Oscar loomed and flattened out. Try to Make Sense has won it. The Great Oscar was second, Fairfield Bay third, and Green Beans was fourth.
1: And they're off. Speedy Getaway for your favorite Committee of One. Right there on the personal edge is Red Speedo and Cutlass King right together underneath. Back and forth in the early stages is Chavi at lofty odds. Ask for more is Bilderberg and loses last to the oncoming personal jet. That's all six as they cruise down the backstretch here in race number three. New leader, Red Speedo, takes it over from Committee of One, still pinned to the outside. Along the rail, third is Cutlass King. They're inseparable. Here comes a move from Chavi along the fence, goes about four wide, and is rolling up on the far outside. So four of them by. That leaves two back. Personal Jet is starting to move up in fifth, and last throughout has been Bilderberg. They're towards the quarter pole. It's Committee of One back on the front with Chavi pestering that one's up.

every stride under a drive. Not today for Cutlass King along the fence. On the grandstand side in the stretch run is Personal Jet. Chavi won't go away. Committee of One is going away. Committee of One is gone. 7-5 and will score handily by over 5 lengths. Committee of One, handily. Chavi, a very good second, then a wall of 4 that's going to go to Personal Jet in third, photo for fourth.

Ready for a start. And they're off. At the inside, Banneker was away quickly and reaches out for the early advantage. And moving up on the outside, Maitre D' is now second. 3-0 as at the rail into third from Nixborough, who's away in early fourth. Rachel's coach is off the inside. If not for luck, is last of all. They chase Banneker past the half-mile grounds. It's Banneker in front. He leads by a length and a half. 3-0 looking for a rail run. Out three, Y-bet's Maitre D'. Getting shuffled back in that exchange was Nixborough. Moving on the far outside, Rachel's coach, and if not for luck, is last. Opening quarter was 22-1. They round the far turn with 5/16 to go. It's Banneker who still has the lead. They're queuing up in behind him. From the outside, Rachel's coach. Farther out, if not for luck, white blinkers. Nixborough hooks for a run. 3-0 is at the rail, and they're on their way home. It's Banneker who still has a clean pair of heels. He tries to turn them all back. From between horses, Nixborough outside. That's Banneker running on, if not for luck. Yards to go. Banneker shortening up. On the outside, it's if not for luck, surging to him. Back to third goes Nixborough. They come for the wire. If not for luck, is up in time. Second is Banneker. Third is Nixborough. Fourth was 3-0. Then Rachel's coach in 103 flat.

Lahina Bay was the outsider. She is in. That just leaves us with Twilight Jet. Looks really well, Twilight Jet. Former very smart sprinter. He's favourite here. Ready and off. Oh, and Lahina Bay just propped forward as the gates open for this Class 5 Drain Detectives handicap. And Ju Fernandez did well, actually, not to go over the top, but gave away a bit of ground, did the mare Lahina Bay. Up front, though, it's a bit of a burn-up between Mission Command in the pink jacket and Twilight Jet in the colour change there, the beige on the rail, as they blaze through the first couple of furlongs. They're about 2.5, 3 lengths clear of the Bitter Moose, who races just ahead of Invincible Speed, and the slightly outpaced Lahina Bay. Down past the halfway point they come. Mission Command, with his first-time visor, leading from Twilight Jet. Ashley Lewis just moving off that rail now to get some racing room and begins to close on this leader. On the outside, don't rule out the Bitter Moose. Coming between them, Invincible Speed, but moving down towards the final furlong here. Twilight Jet is turning on the afterburners now. He's in front inside the final furlong, moving into second. Invincible Speed battling away with the Bitter Moose. Twilight Jet is too classy and comes home to defy top weight in the hands of Ashley Lewis with Jim and Susie Best. In second was Interval Speed. Invincible Speed ahead of the Bitter Moose. And then Mission Command was next. Lahina Bay in fifth.

bit restless there in the starting eight. Riders off. She's not a lad. Toledo at 3-1. Settling down. She's not a lad. Getting squared away. One to load. Nancy Mary, 9-5. Seven furlongs. Lined up. Waiting for Anita Beer. She's not a lad settling in. Anita Beer backed out. Anita Beer.

Beckham. They're off. First away to fire is Fitness out to the lead, and Divine works with early zip, and she's not a lad as joining the pace. In fact, going to the lead. Anita Beer on the inside getting underway, moves up into the third spot. And outside, Fitness is now fourth after a sharp start. Persian in between horses to the opening furlong and a half, and looks first to the back of the pack. And Nancy Mary, not far from the front, only seven lengths from the pacemaker. She's not a lad, carving out the fractions from Divine works and Anita Beer on the inside. Then it's Fitness. And Persian is next near the inside. Looks first to the back of the pack. Nancy Mary ridden along from seventh position into the far turn. The opening quarter was 23 1/5 of a second. So a solid pace. So she's not a lad. Three furlongs from home. Chased by Divine Works in second. Another two. Persian, Anita Beer is fourth on the inside. Nancy Mary still a good seven lengths from the pace. And they're followed on the inside by Looks First and Fitness. Tails off to last position. Top of the stretch. The half 46 at 3/5 of a second. She's not a lad, breaking away from them, opening up on Divine Works by four. Anita Beer off the inside. Nancy Mary's way out in the center of the track, even pace at this point, a furlong left to go. She's not a lad. Divine Works, and then Anita Beer moving between horses is Looks First, who's coming in late on the scene. Looks First charging out. Here comes Looks First. Looks First. Looks First gonna get up. Looks First from She's Not a Lad, then Divine Works and Nancy Mary.

Wide open betting here, 4-1 the field, approximate odds from the ring. Teoenki and Lion of the Desert, the two at the top of the market, 4-1 each of two. 5-1 then for Mason Brook Meadow. And 6-1 for She's On It. They appear to be the market leaders at the post.

0: And so the starter's flag's up one more time. Good luck here in the last. Approaching the start. Side on at the moment is Lion of the Desert. They all edge forward. And they're off and racing. And not only did Lion of the Desert get away fine, it is in fact he who leads them down towards the first of their flights, with Parikama sitting in second place. Roxburgh River is towards the outside in third as they pop over flight number one. She's All Pride's towards the inside, just in behind Roxburgh River as they pass us with a couple of circuits.
1: That lead, Hurricane Clear and Stylish Sue burning across, going through into third, no time from Power of Destiny and Dealer Ren on the inside. Second last, Elysian Field out the stretch, the trailer Equitas working hard early, but Stylish Sue got to the lead, but off the rail somewhat. About three quarters, no time, pinching ground on the inside of Hurricane Clear. A length and a half away is Power of Destiny shedding Dealer Ren. Together at the back, Elysian Field and Equitas. As they head up the back stretch and showing the way is Stylish Sue by a length. Tucking in second is No Time ahead to Hurricane Clear. Two and a half lengths away, now almost three to Power of Destiny and Dealer Rain picking up the bit on the inside. Together at the back, Equitas and Elysian Field. Only about five and a half covers them, and Stylish Sue on a loose rein now, relaxed in the lead. Coming forward is Hurricane Clair. No Time is right on their heels, a length and a half. Dealer Rain with the ears pricked on the outside. Power of Destiny as they go inside the half mile. Second last on the rails is Equitas, and on the outer Elysian Field. Off the turn, Stylish Sue by a length and a half to No Time and Hurricane Clair. Dealer Rain coming off the inside, out wider on the track, Power of Destiny, and running on is Elysian Field, and back last of all on the inside, Equitas, out in front, Stylish Sue by a couple of lengths to Hurricane Clear, No Time ridden along, around the outside, going forward, a Power of Destiny and Elysian Field, top of the stretch, and Stylish Sue got away by three lengths to No Time, and now coming on is Dealer Rain. Dealer Rain setting sail quickly after Stylish Sue, and Dealer Rain the danger, Stylish Sue joined by Dealer Rain on the outside. Dealer Rain coming home bit at the better. Dealer Rain's gone up on the outside to take over, and Dealer Rain goes on to win the Bell Mahone by three quarters to Stylish Sue and Equitas, and then Elysian Field in No Time, and the finish in one.
0: The leader continues to be Lion of the Desert from Parikama second, Roxburgh River in third, Teo Enki and American Trio, four and five. Sixth place for She's All Pride, seventh for She's On It. Eighth place for Miss Tiara, ninth for Great Dange, tenth and last now is Mason Brook Meadow as they make their way back towards home. And now approaching flight number six. They've got to go round again after this one. The leader, Lion of the Desert. Lion of the Desert leads from Roxburgh River and Parikama still close up. They're over, followed by Teo Enki in fourth place. Fifth on the outside is American Trio, and then comes She's All Pride. She's On It next. Miss Tiara is just ahead of Great Dange, and the back marker is Mason Brook Meadow as they go by, a circuit to go. And racing on now to the flight of hurdles just after the winning line. Lion of the Desert's made all of the running to this point, and now still leads at flight number seven. Lion of the Desert jumped well. Over safely in second place, Parikama. A neck away in third is Roxburgh River. Fourth place for Teo Enki. Then American Trio, head of She's All Pride. She's On It next. And then Miss Tiara, Great Dange. And still last of all is Mason Brook Meadow as they head on down the side of the course. The one and only flight there next is the eighth. And the leaders sail over that. She's On It didn't appear to jump particularly well, and Mason Brook Meadow doesn't appear to be going as well as most of the other field as they head then towards the top turn, left-handed into the back straight shortly. Leader, Lion of the Desert, with three hurdles left to take, from Roxburgh River in second place and Parikama's in third. Then comes American Trio. American Trio is then being followed through by Teo Enki. After Teo Enki, She's On It ridden to try and respond. Great Dange going well as She's All Pride, hasn't been asked any serious question yet. She's ahead of Miss Tiara, and Mason Brook Meadow is trying to improve but needs riding along to do so. And they're in a very tight cluster heading away from the second last, and a long run for home.

trio. Teo Enke is next, followed then by Parikama. Just one solitary question yet. Great Donge has dropped away. Mason Brook Meadow seems to be struggling pretty badly. And now they head for the home straight, one to jump. And Bowen angles She's All Pride out on the wide outside to try and get a run at them. The final flight coming up. Lion of the Desert leads from American Trio in second place. Then on the outside, She's All Pride. Lion of the Desert made a bad blunder there from American Trio. In third is Parikama. Roxburgh River comes next. She's All Pride found nothing at all. What a scrap to the line. Lion of the Desert and American Trio. American Trio and Lion of the Desert. Third place for Parikama and then Roxburgh River.

the gate. They're off. Off to a good start, especially Sonic Posse Vekoma Kid to the inside of him is hustling early on. Colonel York is moving to position from between. There goes number one dude up on the outside. And he is racing into third. Colonel York now fourth. Count Dracula is fifth. Two lengths then to Escaping the Blues. The late running Point Proven is on the outside of the light gray Tap the Dot. At the back end of the field as they turn onto the backstretch, Sonic Posse, Irem Diego with the lead by a head over David Cabrera and Vekoma Kid, second a length and a half. Number one dude is racing in third. Count Dracula is out there fourth and in contention. Colonel York is sitting inside. He's fifth up the backstretch, not far back, followed by Escaping the Blues. Point Proven is making progress now from the outside. And trailing the field is Tap the Dot into the far turn. Here comes Count Dracula on the extreme outside. He's going to sweep on by, and he's going to go head and head now with Vekoma Kid. Dropping out of it is Sonic Pop.

0: racing toward fourth. He's going to be wide through the stretch, but not that. Here comes Colonel York. Farther out, Point Proven gaining. Count Dracula from between. Point Proven. Just too good. Point Proven goes on by. Colonel York second. Count Dracula was third, and Vekoma Kid fourth.
1: Thundering alongside, another two lengths to Sherlock's Jewel Neat, and then comes Cosmic Year as one runner beat that's Versus, but those back markers has a fast pace to run into. 45-2 for the half. There are no words. Wings in on the lead has increased his lead to 5. Let's see if he can keep going here. One time Willard in second. Thundering biding his time in third. Sandpipes, the same can be said. He's level third, getting a little bit closer to the second place horse going into the turn. Then Sherlock's Jewel, Neat, still second to last. Cosmic Year, but he's patiently ridden. Cosmic Year rounding the turn. 3 clear Versus as they come to the top of the lane. There are no words. The leader here a length. Sandpipes a lot closer now. And Cosmic Year catches the eye. He's looking for a spot. Now he's going to come and split horses. Cosmic Year, as he comes down the lane, he's moving. Final furlong. Neat gonna run up the rail. He's up to challenge Sandpipes. Cosmic Year. It's Neat though. What a ride by Ray Lou. Let's see if he can pull it off. Cosmic Year alongside, but it's Neat. It's Neat to win the cliffhanger. What a ride. Ray Lou Gutierrez. That was an impressive run there. Neat went up the inside to beat Cosmic Year and then Sandpipes and Sherlock's Jewel.

0: I see the light going in. Field of six with the scratch of the three. Flag is up to go the mile. And they're off, a perfect get out. Spicy Delight has all the pace, so does Litmus Hattrick from the outside stall. Right in the center is Sassy Katie. These three in a firing line. On hold on the rail is Wildwood By, who will find herself in a joint third. Well back there is Go Matty Go on hold as well. And last around the turn number one is Commissioner Gulch. Six lengths covers them. So they go by the 6 furlong to go mark. It's Spicy Delight by more than a length and a half over Wildwood By in tracking mode second. About four off the front runners, Sassy Katie finds herself all alone in mid-pack. On the outside fourth, Litmus Hattrick running fifth, Go Matty Go, and last is Commissioner Gulch. No change in the plot as they go towards the half mile to go mark. Spicy Delight still with a length and a half margin between she and Wildwood By in second. No change for third. Sassy Katie has that locked up. There's Litmus Hattrick able to save some ground, and out of last here comes Commissioner Gulch, who is just rolling up from last, now fourth, and has the mindset on the top running trio as they bend left past the 5/16 pole. A wide running Sassy Katie tries to put it on them. Spicy Delight has dropped the white flag. Here comes right hand urging for Commissioner Gulch, but has not saved any kind of ground at all. They're into the stretch run. Sassy Katie is the one to run down. Commissioner Gulch is the only one with a chance. Spicy Delight is trying to gain, but they're not going to catch Sassy Katie. Sassy Katie, wrong lead, doesn't matter. She's going to score pretty much gate to wire by about a length and a quarter. Commissioner Gulch was second, then it was Spicy Delight and Wildwood By.
1: After the lead and gets it rather easily. I Read Ortiz looking left, angles left. Sweet Treasure leads the way with a lap to go. No early pressure whatsoever. Pinabetti, a stalking Sacamadoro's in third. Favorite memory, rather make that Vina Arana down inside fourth. Proctor Street fifth and the Star sixth. And favorite memory has settled in at the back of the pack. And favorite memory is already about 10 lengths off the leader. And that leader is Sweet Treasure, whose opening quarter, 24 seconds flat. Backstretch run, Sweet Treasure leads. Pin up Betty in no hurry to put the pressure on just yet. Vina Arana coasting along inside third. Maduro cruising outside fourth. Proctor Street drafting inside fifth. In the Stars in the clear sixth. Favorite memory still at the back in seventh and still about 8 lengths off the lead through a pokey half mile in 48 and 1/5 seconds. Sweet Treasures had everything her own way. Pinup Betty's a little bit closer. Vina Arana tucked inside. Maduro fan three wide in the Stars.

0: And Proctor Street in behind as they hit the top of the stretch. Vina Arana cut the corner there. Vina Arana cut the corner on Sweet Treasure and put a nose in front, but Proctor Street's popped out, and here comes Proctor Street and Maduro and in the stars. There's a furlong to go. It's anyone's race. Sweet Treasure's not done yet. Back in front, Proctor Street full stride now. Proctor Street up into second. Time running out. Sweet Treasure wire to wire.
1: Beyond Belief takes second away, and Hall and Ice is now recovered to be a joint fourth. Factor Bella rides that rail. Now GW's Girl has had one beaten, and Love You More, the slow starting stride, just last of all around the turn of the Rehoboth Stakes, and it's Mega Mill trying to cash a jackpot and shows the way three quarters of a length, but Beyond Belief is breathing down that rival's neck, and now here comes the 12-time winner, Hall and Ice, on the far outside. Here's the quarter pull. Mega Mill's done most of the running. The gray as Hall and Ice, Beyond Belief battles on, and Carmelina starts to fly home, and up the inside is Factor Bella. They have 3/16 of a mile to go, and Hall and Ice, after a slow start, hits the front. Here comes Carmelina, and here comes Love You More. Hall and Ice is in the fight, and now Carmelina surges to the front. Love You More is up and over the top. Love You More has won the Rehoboth Stakes at 12-1 to beat Carmelina, Hall and Ice, and GW's Girl.

for Bay of Bengal, who's going to head off for the early advantage. Brother Brad coaxed into the race early on his outside. Political Riot bangs into Outlaw Country as they're fanned right across the course. Simo's going to emerge in the white blinkers to contest the issue. It's crowded up front. That's good news for O Captain fans as he lingers toward the back of the field ahead of Al Almeek, and the trailer is Speed Control. There's been no speed control on the front end. The opening quarter was 24 seconds flat. Bay of Bengal along the rail is now stuck ahead in front. In between horses, Simo is second. Brother Brad tries to run with them. Political Riot's on the far outside. Two back to Outlaw Country. Then to the rail. That's an improving run from O Captain in front of Al Almeek, and the trailer is Speed Control. They pass the half-mile marker and move to the far turn. No rest for the weary here. With the advantage, Bay of Bengal through a 47-second half-mile. Simo is second. Three wide and sent along. Brother Brad third. Underway, here's O Captain with a bold blitz on the far outside. He's moving good now. O Captain four wide into contention while still on the bridle. They pass the 5/16 now. First to drop anchor, Simo. Up to the lead, it's Bay of Bengal taken on by Brother Brad. On the far outside, O Captain, Al Almeek is 40-1 in Hunt's Racing Room. They move by three quarters, 112-1. They're on their way home. On the outside, O Captain in between horses and trying to run home is Brother Brad. Along the inside, Bay of Bengal, three chances here. A 16th to go, and emboldened by the challenge between, Brother Brad sticks his neck in front. He likes to fight. He's in front, and he'll win it. It's Brother Brad, hard fought, a half a length winner. Second, O Captain. Third, Bay of Bengal. Fourth was Al Almeek in 138-4.

0: This race, 1,400 meters the journey. Colson Fillies, the age demographic, 3 years old. Horses are going in. Looking at the odds here, favorite for today's stakes race will be the number four, Lunfardo, at 10-3, who is now tied with Mask May. Lunfardo, one win in two starts. They broke their mane by a nose bob, and now they come here. Mask May, also one win in two starts. They were third in a grade three last time out after breaking their maiden, so they're coming down a little bit in competition, but they are stakes caliber and participant. Both 10-3 now, the co-favorites, those two, Mask May and Lunfardo. Future Mind, undefeated in one start. They broke their maiden, and now they come here after a six-length score to improve upon their resume, but they will be dealing with tougher competition today. 5-1, number three, Contado.
1: Ventura, right to the front. Fuerteventura from Regalo, who take back a bit into the second spot. Then Sky's Not Falling, unhurried in third position. Siege of Boston down to the inside is followed by Jack's Legend, Hardspun Reason, and Miranda Rice in the back of the pack. Into the first turn they roll. Fuerteventura is showing the way. It's a moderate pace up front. As they round that turn, Regalo keeping close tabs in the second spot. Then Sky's Not Falling in between horses. Jack's Legend on the outside moves up within three lengths of the speed. They're followed by Siege of Boston, as well settled at the fence, about four or five lengths off that pace, racing in the fifth spot. Another two back to Hardspun Reason and Miranda Wrights on the inside. Opening quarter was very slow, almost 25 seconds, 24.99. So Fuerteventura showing the way a half length, and Regalo shadows that one on the outside second. Jack's Legend right there in the clear third, and Sky's Not Falling is in fourth. Hardspun Reason trying to move up on the outside. Siege of Boston still on the inside. And trailing the field is Miranda Wright still into the far turn. 49-1. The half-mile fraction. Regalo now trying to challenge. It actually puts that nose in front with three furlongs to go. Fuerteventura, Jack's Legend just in behind him as Sky's Not Falling. Siege of Boston and Hardspun Reason and Miranda Wrights. They make the turn for home. Fuerteventura down to the inside. Regalo on the outside. They're head-to-head quickening away in the final furlong. Regalo. Now here comes Siege of Boston. Steered off the inside, and Siege of Boston has the kick. Siege of Boston for the final furlong, and Jerron Barbosa with a riding triple. Hot hand to Jerron Barbosa and Siege of Boston. Regalo, then Fuerteventura and Hardspun Reason.
0: Here it is, three of them across the track. Far outside, that is the Great Foal. Between horses, Mask May. Future Mind hugs the rail, poking their head in front. It's the Mask May, but they lose it. Here comes Great Foal, and on the outside, Contado. Contado and Siete Lagos. It is now these three across the track. Siete Lagos in the center of the action. To the outside, it's Contado. To the inside, Mask May. Now it's four. It's a mad dash down to the finish line. Contado pokes their head in front of Siete Lagos and is going to win the day by half a length. Contado back to second, and it was just throw a blanket over the rest of them. It was a very closely run affair here between these horses. A very competitive race, but getting the slight edge by half a length, that was Contado. Contado now 2-for-2 in their young career. This young son of winning prize out of a Gallicato mare, Consta.

is the inside runner. Goes in, followed along by Jokestar, Toes and Wish, Church and State, Swift Delivery, Out Wider Maycock Spay, and to the outside gate, Runaway Again. Stand by for the start. Runaway Again, the one to come. Now being brought forward, Runaway Again to gate number 7. And has gone straight in. The field is all in. Locked up. Off they run, a very good start. Church and State pinged well. Hard driven is Stanley House. Coming forward on the outside is Maycock Spay. Church and State occupies third. Two lengths away, Runaway Again around Jokestar from Toes and Wish. And early on, Swift Delivery the trailer. Maycock Spay off the rail and Stanley House the inside. Now back in second. They got away by about 2.5 to Church and State. A break of 2 to Runaway Again as they string out. Four lengths away came Jokestar as this leader's gone right away from the Maycock Spay. Back second last, Swift Delivery, and Toes and Wish the trailer spots this leader about 15 lengths. Maybe more now as Maycock Spay has gone further and further ahead with an enormous margin. Must be out by almost 10 lengths. Up in second is Stanley House. A half away Church and State, 7 or 8 lengths to Runaway Again. Jokestar making ground. Out wider, Swift Delivery, and 6 away last, Toes and Wish. As they race through what is the half mile in 47 flat, and Maycock Spay and Sophia Vives with about a dozen lengths on Stanley House. A length and a half Church and State, 4 lengths away Jokestar the outside, on the rail Runaway Again, 3 wide Swift Delivery, and 4 lengths away last Toes and Wish. Maycock Spay still all alone, out by 9, in second placing Stanley House, 3 away Church and State, running on is Runaway Again on the inside as they come for the lane, and Maycock Spay's lead still 8 lengths. Stanley House in second, and down the stretch, and Sophia Vives well out in front on Maycock Spay by about 7 to Stanley House, and Runaway Again. Maycock Spay inside the furlong by 6 lengths, Stanley House running off, and on the inside Runaway Again, and Maycock Spay coming down inside the final yards to win the Eclipse Stakes. Maycock Spay by 2.5 to Stanley House and Runaway Again, then Swift Delivery. And the time is 1:43 and 5/100ths.

light gray is going to be loaded riderless.

Mario Fuentes getting aboard. In goes Easy Words, one of two Cravens runners in here. The other Cravens, One Deal, is starting right alongside his stablemate. Roman Eagle moves in. The last two to load are Lexi's Comeback and Too Intimidating. Too Intimidating heads in.

Driving for the lead, race around is right with him. And then comes Roman Eagle and to the rail, Rusty Gadget. Those two racing together and three parts of a length to the good of one of Easy Words to the outside. Easy Words is now circling past a couple of them to get into third by a head. Past Roman Eagle and then Rusty Gadget on the inside has now been relegated to fifth around the turn. Lexi's comeback outside of him, and then a big break back to One Deal, and trailing the field is Appeal Guy, quarter of a mile to the finish. And the light gray race around with the advantage off the turn. And up on the outside, Easy Words is bearing down now. Nothing out of Roman Eagle. As they move through the stretch, it is Easy Words going on by. Past race around. Rusty Gadget is running a good one. In fact, Gadget's going to get into second. Easy Words, 2.5 lengths. Rusty Gadget was second. Race around third. Lexi's comeback fourth.

off. A little bit of hesitation from Levon at the bat. Sunset Storm is going to the front, Northern Quest. Levon now coming through, and Levon wants that lead and will have it. So after breaking tardily, Levon is in front with 7 furlongs to run. Racing a bit off the rail, but spurts clear to lead it by 2 lengths. With Sunset Storm in second, Northern Quest is third, and upstart Yankee a close-up fourth. They swing on to the backstretch, and it's Levon in front, 3/4 of a length with 5.5 furlongs to travel. The heavy favorite Sunset Storm looms up alongside second, 2 clear of Northern Quest, and upstart Yankee. Down the backstretch, 5 furlongs out, and it's Levon in front, 1/2 a length, with Sunset Storm keeping him right in his sights. 2 more back to upstart Yankee in third, and Northern Quest, 4th and last, less than 1/2 mile from home. Levon gets a little nudge. With the presence of Sunset Storm looming menacingly now, Sunset Storm turning up the pressure without being asked to do so, and has taken the lead at the 3/8 pole. Levon is asked to counter on the inside second. These two have been dominating. 4 lengths back, upstart Yankee tracks the top pair. Northern Quest drops out of it. They turn for home. Sunset Storm on the outside, up to take the lead. Levon not done. He's going to battle all the way, and he's fighting back very resolutely on the inside. It's Sunset Storm, Levon. 2 back, upstart Yankee in third, past the 16th pole. Sunset Storm fully extended. Levon on the inside battles bravely and comes up about a nose short. Sunset Storm over Levon, then it was upstart Yankee third.

waiting on the Niner. A rose for Lila is in the gate. We're all set. The flag is up. And they're off. Quick beginning, per usual. Too Much Tuesday has company in that of Chloe Attack. Inside of those two is Gollib City third. Fourth and on the move forward is Hot Dance. And fifth is in the center, Call Me Christine. Then a break of two lengths to Isabel Ludlow, who's running back there in sixth. Seventh and eighth go to the long shot Wildcat Bobby. And a rose for Lila is committed to the inside run from last. Blazing the trail, Too Much Tuesday has Chloe Attack on its inside, and Chloe Attack has taken over the front. A three-pronged attack running in third, fourth, and fifth. Call Me Christine has the blanket cover of both Hot Dance and on the inside, Gollib City. Far, far back, here comes Wildcat Bobby and Isabel Ludlow as a team, and trying to split late as a rose for Lila. They all have to catch Chloe Attack, who's out by about a length and a half. Too Much Tuesday. Here comes Wildcat Bobby on the wrong lead. It's Chloe Attack to score. Off odds, 4-5. Second, Too Much Tuesday, Wildcat Bobby, and then either Call Me Christine or

in comes Ozzie Zam. Down outside of horses, King's Remark to his inside, a length and a half to Zephyros on a strong hold. Chaitin alongside of him now, Sil Steven from first to last as they approach the far turn. Guitarist in the Ammo Racing colors at 29-1 hits the far turn, a length and a tail ahead. Ace's Honor gets a breather, tries to come on again. He's second here. Vinter third. Third Coast is outside of him, length and a half to King's Remark down on the inside. He's got horse. He's waiting for a spot to go. Nowhere to go right now. Ozzie Zam's going to take an outside run. He's going to be parked about four or five wide coming off the turn. And King's Remark's trying to get outside, still behind horses as they come down the lane here. Ace's Honor is taking a short lead, but Third Coast charging on the scene, grabs the lead. King's Remark is tipping outside for a final 16th try, but it's Third Coast going for the line, and it's the royally bred Third Coast to win going away by 2.5. Ace's Honor holds second, King's Remark third, Ozzie Zam fourth in the finale here at Monmouth. The Jersey Derby to Third Coast on the East Coast.

0: Driven by magic. Good speed today from Opportune Ocean. Mr. Salt and Vinegar surges to take the early lead. And Chuck Yar Law sits a handy third. Bodine is out of trouble and wide. And Anderman's in between rivals. And Driven by magic is last of all. So it's a compact field and there's four across the track at the four and a half. Mr. Salt and Vinegar leads by three quarters of a length. Opportune Ocean comes under a very hard hold in second. And Anderman eyeballs the speed from third. Chuck Yar Law comes under a loose rein but stays ground saving. Driven by magic tries to go past that rival, and Bodine is at the back of the bus. There's three furlongs to go, and Anderman now strikes the front. Opportune Ocean in the yellow cap battles on, and Driven by magic looms on the far outside, and Mr. Salt and Vinegar calls it a day. Up the inside, Chuck Yar Law and Bodine as heads turn for home. Opportune Ocean confronts Anderman at the top of the stretch, and it's Anderman who kicks for home and leads by one long length. Opportune Motion has nowhere to give. Late on the scene, Driven by magic. Chuck Yar Law shows late interest, but not changing the winning outcome. Anderman is pulling away in the concluding stages. Anderman gallops under the line to beat Opportune Motion, Driven by
1: By a length in the end, and a hard-fought length it was. Roll On Big Joe was second. Gold Sweep was third. Tejano Twist was fourth.

Pereira has the call for trainer Steve Claseris. Fear draws the outside and will complete the line. Locked in, ready for action. Late pick four. Leroff, the favorite, radar control, a huge speed ball, blew the start. Last to begin, three lengths last. This will definitely change the complexion of the race. Reaching out for the rail and the advantage is Sticky McSchnickens. Out in the center, it's Fear. In between horses, Jam-a-lam-a-ding-dong. Right with them and Aegon Targaryen. Three back to Neonate, moving out the rail, Zevi Zone. And at the back of the field, radar control. I have to learn a new tactic, but he's on the march now. Look at radar control rolling up on the outside. 21-1 for the opening quarter. Sticky's in front. Sticky McSchnickens by a neck. Far outside radar control from between horses Fear. Then it's back to the outside. It's Jam-a-lam-a-ding-dong, Neonate, Aegon Targaryen, hooked to the outside, Zevi Zone. Off the turn and the stretch drive, radar control. He just put a neck in front. Radar control is the leader. Sticky McSchnickens is second. Neonate on the outside. Fear is next. Just yards to go. Radar control so much the best. It's not funny. Radar control wins. Radar control proves much the best to beat Sticky McSchnickens with Neonate third, then Fear in 56-3.

0: Just two more left to load for the Classico Particula. Your favorite is the number 3, Canolina. 3 wins, 12 starts. 3rd in a grade 1 last time out. Also a grade 1 winner, 2 starts back. But this distance, 1,000 meters, they're cutting back just a little bit. They did finish 3rd, though, in the grade 1 level. Gates are back. We're off and running in the Classico Particula. 7 horses, 2,000 meters, sent on their way. Crossing over immediately here. On the outside, there is Tia Corazon. Meanwhile, to the inside, there is Doña Super, along with Doña Super. To the outside, Romana Croft. Romana Croft between horses, your favorite, Canolina, with the yellow silks, is mid-pack. Puerta Arabalera, with the red, black, and white, is second to last, with, at the tail end of this field, Beauty de Triomphe. But going with the escape route is Tia Corazon. Tia Corazon has opened it up to at least 7 lengths as they're going into the far turn here. An extreme front-running move. Now let's make it 10. Tia Corazon, a boom-or-bust method up front here. In the second spot, Romana Croft, the best of the rest. The favorite, Canolina, has moved up to the third spot with Doña Super back and forth. And then it's a gap back to Doña Lucilia, along with Puerta Arabula. And last of all, Beauty de Triomphe, as we are now rounding the last corner of the Premio Classico Particula. 800 meters remaining. It is still Tia Corazon by 6 lengths, but they're coming down to earth, and Romana Croft is first to go after as they hit the top of the stretch. Tia Corazon, 600 meters to go. They still hold the lead by 5 lengths. There's still some real estate to be here with Doña Super to the inside, Romana Croft, Tia Corazon, foe, Canolina on the outside here, and still front, Tia Corazon. They're 39-1, just trying to go a little bit further, all the way. Romana Croft, now the only hope of catching the stubborn frontrunner, Tia Corazon, has gone with the full gamble, and it might just pay off. Romana Croft can't get closer. Tia Corazon at 39-1 has bombed the Premio Classico Particula in a massive upset. Gates of
1: 1 mile left to run. It's Indy Charges On. Indy Charges On is bounding along on an easy clip from Barbadian Runner. Margie's Fun Son quickens up early on the outside from third. Crossland is waiting in fourth on the inside. And back to Union Fleet. It trails the field only 5 lengths from front to back, led by Indy Charges On through a half in 49 3/5 of a second. Indy Charges On, Barbadian Runner give it a bit of a cue, but Indy Charges On has been nursed along so far. Try to kick away one more time. Barbadian Runner extended from second spot. Barbadian Runner willing, though, and Barbadian Runner now tries to cut into the margin of Indy Charges On. They separate themselves of 5 lengths ahead. Union Fleet is in third. Then Margie's Fun Son and Crossland. They race to the top of the stretch with a quarter of a mile to go here at Laurel Park. Indy Charges On. Barbadian Runner on the outside trying to grab Indy Charges On, who maintains the edge. 3/16 of a mile left to run. Barbadian Runner giving all on the outside. Here's Barbadian Runner. He takes the lead from Indy Charges On. And Barbadian Runner and Forest Boys coming home is a popular winner. Odds on and gone. Barbadian Runner to score over Indy Charges On. Then Union Fleet Crossland.

crew gets a handle on that one. Now they're set. And runners away. Good start for Shiny Orb from between horses. Oscar Production kicks on towards the outside. Mr. Mount Dutton is right there, one from the rail, moving through My Sweet Forza. Rallies at the inside to take the lead now. Two and a half to come home. Amaciata's at the tail, less than a half mile away. They race for the far turn. My Sweet Forza just in front. Mr. Mount Dutton is right there with Oscar Production. The lead trio, two clear of Shiny Orb, back of that. Still two more to Amaciata and Come Home. They've just over a quarter mile to go as they run to the top of the stretch. And at the inside, My Sweet Forza comes off the turn a length in front. Shiny Orb's back on from the outside, there to challenge now as they head for home a furlong away. Shiny Orb has hit his best stride now and opens clear a length. On the inside, My Sweet Forza trying to keep up, but to no avail. Shiny Orb in the opener by two and a half or three. My Sweet Forza was second. Come Home rallies to get third. Amaciata followed that. Oscar Production and Mr. Mount Dutton. Time of the race was a minute 4:88.

Humber River has gate two, and now coming forward, Artemis City Limits, Silver is Best. And they're just about ready for a start. Regal Guest has gone in. The last along is Last American Exit. To the outside gate, the field is set to run. Off they race, and Regal Guest pinged well with Silver is Best. Coming through towards the lead are Wagner and Artemis City Limits, and they vie up in front that trio by a length to Humber River. And then came Silver is Best, Last American Exit getting back from War Strategy, Poseidon Steel, and last is Friendly Ghost. Showing the way on the inside, Artemis City Limits under containment as well by about three quarters to Regal Guest. They've come away. Three lengths away, third Wagner from Humber River. Then Silver is Best. A length away came on the inside, War Strategy. And up on the outer, Last American Exit. And together at the back, Poseidon Steel and Friendly Ghost as they hit the 3/8. Artemis City Limits traveling well. Two in front. Regal Guest second. Humber River on the inside, third from Wagner. A length in behind them, Silver is Best running on nicely. And off the track, Last American Exit from War Strategy. Friendly Ghost as they bunch up. And Poseidon Steel turning in front. Artemis City Limits. A length to Humber River. Regal Guest the center. Down the outside, Wagner. And trying to finish on his Last American Exit. Artemis City Limits by a length to Wagner, Humber River. And out wide a Last American Exit. Artemis City Limits joined by Regal Guest. Regal Guest and Artemis City Limits. Regal Guest takes over. Regal Guest, a Regal winner. Artemis City Limits second, Wagner third, and back fourth, Humber River. 110.51.

the rider at the start. On the outside, here comes Braylon heading toward the lead. Innova, forwardly placed, is racing in second, followed by Josh's Dream, Town Hero on the outside, and Midnight Boss. The loose horse is at the back end of the field and is on the outside rail. Up the backstretch they go, and it's here comes Braylon showing good speed here with a narrow advantage over the favorite Innova, who is right with him on the inside. Then Josh's Dream, Midnight Boss, and Town Hero, 3/8 of a mile to go, and Innova has taken the lead here. Innova with the advantage of half length. No threats in the offing at this stage, other than here comes Braylon, who's been prompting him now to the top of the stretch. Good gap back to Midnight Boss. Josh's Dream feeling the crop, and Town Hero on the inside. Good effort here from here comes Braylon. He is hanging tough on the outside of Innova. Innova, though, maintains the lead at the 16th pole. It's a good battle to the wire. Innova, here comes Braylon. Innova, just a little bit too much at odds on. Wins at a half length. Here comes Braylon with second. Well back to Midnight Boss and Town Hero.

Outside of proceedings, running fourth is Bill's Honor. On the outside of Bill's Honor, moving up is Chriso Alogo. Next, faltering a bit, is QB9 back into sixth. Running into seventh is Wildwood Rubin, and last is Roussette, first timer at this track. On the front, nothing between Dust Dancer in the center, Sweet La Crema, and wider to Bill's Honor, who will be third around the turn. Chriso Alogo is running fourth all alone. Next is Jack Spratt on the outside of QB9, and the last two trailers, Wildwood Rubin, and way back to Roussette, double digits off the front. The front is held by Sweet La Crema at 6-1, spinning on in past the 330 mark. Right hand urging Sweet La Crema out by three. Bill's Honor trying to last second. Nothing's coming from far back except for Wildwood Rubin along the fence, but it's over. Sweet La Crema to score again this meet. Gonna win by almost 5.5.

0: Maybe the turf comes into play.
1: All right, there you go. 5-1 on that one. Also, James Scully is bullish on Megan.
2: You know, I keep talking myself into liking this filly more and more the more I look at her. She looked fantastic in the paddock. She's kind of got that big classic body type on her that I like over a turf route. She's got a really big step to her as well, and she was very behaved in the paddock. I like that. That last race, guys, that's another one that I think you have to make a note on, because she steadied off heels coming into the stretch pretty badly. I mean, she almost clipped heels, and she really responded to the urging of Jose Ortiz and got her going late. He's obviously back aboard here today. She had a huge acceleration in those final stages. She was just off the track record that day. So that was a very, very big performance from her. I did notice as well that she's got a bigger cup blinker on, and I got the chance to catch up with Grant Forrester and just asking him about the equipment, if that was new for her. And he said, actually, I put it on the last time. So this is the second time that this filly is wearing that. And you can see it did seem to help with her as she had that big performance. You know, she had the trouble, I think, with a cleaner trip here today. If she's able to show that same turn of foot, she could be dangerous.
1: I'm not going to say, Tony, that surprise ending and or trust the count are rabbits in this field for your top pick, Indigo Woods, but one of the two or both going forward with the blinkers on certainly would help their stablemate's chances.
0: Yeah, it seems that Indigo Woods is going to want to try to sit a trip and utilize that turn of foot inside the final quarter of a mile.
1: Mm-hmm. Otherwise, it could be Tam Tam, who's got that tactical advantage, Megan.
2: I think so, too. And just a note on that, guys, with trust account, you're talking about horses with the blinkers going on here. Yes, they could be more forwardly placed. And just watching the warm-up of trust account, that was a really aggressive warm-up under Flavian Pratt. So I would not be surprised to see more speed from that horse. And Tam Tam, she is racy. She's really, really fit out here. That was a massive field last time. She led early. She was under a hold. It looked like she was sitting on a big effort. She just switched off leads at the end there, but she put in a big performance. So we'll see if she can come back and put in two big performances. That would be my only concern. Is there any regression from Tam Tam today?
1: $3 late pick three, player friendly, low 15% takeout rate, just moments away from the grade three regret on the turf, 9 furlongs for the 3-year-old fillies.

in the gate. And they're off. And off to a pretty good start, too. Trust account breaks out okay. Tam Tam far outside is reserved. Angle's way out there. In the meantime, Dandona comes on, and Surprise Ending comes through toward the inside. Faithful departed in behind horses as they try and figure out who wants to lead them. And the leader will be Surprise Ending. Surprise Ending goes out to take control and opens up to lead by two. Trust account is okay, backing off to sit second. Faithful departed down inside third. Tam Tam to the two-path racing in fourth. Dandona just off them fifth. The back two are Storm's Wake and Indigo Woods as they head to the backstretch run. Long shot, Surprise Ending has skittered clear by 2.5. The opening quarter was 23-2. It's a loose lead.

for surprise ending, and trust account is a loose second as well, tracking from there. Tam Tam and Faithful Departed, they're together third and fourth off a 47-2 half mile. A break of another two lengths back to Dandona. Down inside is Indigo Woods. Indigo Woods is buried at the inside, and Storm's Wake is in the clear. So the round of the far turn, surprise ending, trying to steal this one out there. Leads by a length and a half. Trust Account has been second throughout. Tam Tam. Tam Tam, the first to menace from the back of the pack. And Storm's Wake with a big move on the far turn, four wide and coming on. Dandona is right in behind him with a shot. Faithful Departed gets a split down inside, and Indigo Woods is in it too. They're heading for the eighth pole. It's wide open. Tam Tam short lead. Faithful Departed fires through toward the rail. Storm's Wake far outside. Final 16th. Faithful Departed storm through the rail indeed and takes off for the wire. Flashy finish there. Faithful Departed by nearly three. Storm's Wake, Tam Tam, and Indigo Woods.

Prism Pool Pat. Duchess Eleanor is ready now. Sweet Dream Lady stepping into line. Sky Over Kingston under jockey Sammy Camacho is in line. Sweet Dream Lady in the Stonehenge green colors under Miguel Vasquez. Now Miss Magical. Frida is the 5-2 second choice, and she will be the last horse to move in. Frida and the Sunset Six. They're at the post. And they're off. On the far outside, Frida gets the first call and goes looking for the lead. Fighting the rating is Chipita in between horses. That's Jamaican Destiny charging to challenge with Sky Over Kingston to the top flight. Sky Over Kingston now shoves the neck in front of Frida and route to the half-mile point. On the far outside, that's Sweet Dream Lady into third from Artun, who is now racing in fourth. At the rail, that's Chipita, who's now fifth, a length and a half in front of Prism Pool Pat. Blue colors toward the rail. New Lease on Life and Duchess Eleanor are next. Jamaican Destiny's on the far outside. Outside second last, and one way at the back is Miss Magical. Around the far turn they race. With the advantage now, Frida in between horses for a neck lead. Three wide, Sweet Dream Lady holding the rail, Sky Over Kingston. Three more to Artun, who racing from fourth. Fifth at the rail in Chipita. Two and a half clear of Duchess Eleanor, then Prism Pool Pat as they reach the top of the stretch. 45-2 for a strong half mile. Sweet Dream Lady rising forward on the outside of the embattled duo, Sky Over Kingston and Frida. Farther out, it's Artun, who with an eighth of a mile to go. Sweet Dream Lady now gains a narrow lead. Frida fights hard toward the rail. Sky Over Kingston still right there, but the final call goes to Sweet Dream Lady. Sweet Dream Lady, three parts of a length. Sky Over Kingston second. Frida third. Artun, who ran fourth in 1:11-1.

to go up. Six furlongs here in the Olympic Eagle purse. 40 Shades of Tiger standing by. Now heads to the mark. Nitro Boost, next one. Tiger's Son to join them. Here comes Prince of Memphis. One to go, that's Mr. O. They're in the gate. And runners away. Mr. O broke smartly, so did Mr. Executive and Prince of Memphis right there. Bounced away smartly a length more to Tiger's Son and Nitro Boost. Directly back of that, a length and a quarter to 40 Shades of Tiger as they hustle up the backstretch. Just over a half mile away, striding out is Mr. O, the leader by a length and a quarter. At the inside is Tiger's Son from between horses. Mr. Executive is right there, pushed along now as they take it into the far turn. Prince of Memphis racing there as well. There's a span of three to Nitro Boost, shuffled second last in 40 Shades of Tiger, and they're a quarter mile away. Mr. O leads it by two and a half at the top of the stretch, and they round the turn and run for home, and Mr. O kicks off the turn clear, 2.5, chased by Prince of Memphis, and on the inside, Tiger's Son, middle of the racetrack, Mr. Executive back on, but out front, Mr. O and Silvio Amador cruising home. They'll win it by 4. The race for second, Prince of Memphis from Mr. Executive. Tiger's Son followed third last. Nitro Boost and 40 Shades of

0: Tiger. They stopped the clock.
1: Who only really have a maiden win to their name, minus Finikas. They're off and racing here. 12 horses sent on the journey. Milan Fashion was out sharply. Moon's Filly also goes forward here. Splitting horses here. Moon's Filly now goes and rides the rail. Now to the outside, going up the challenge as we immediately go into the turn here. It is Sinfonia Latina along with, on the outside, that is Bayview with Milan Fashion to the inside running with Finikias. Then there is Satira Gaucha. A gap back here as we're rounding the far turn. Now a wall is being made between Moon's Filly, Bayview, to the outside. Habana E. Seguloa is in the third spot here, just waiting for some racing room. Is now also moving up on the inside. That is Casitoda Candy Ride as we are rounding the far turn. Moon's Filly is going to lead them into the top of the lane. 600 meters to go here under the night sky of Argentina. Satira Gaucha goes up the inside here, takes the shortest way home and tries to go up the challenge, but they still have to catch Moon's Filly, who is running away here. They've opened it up to two lengths, but they have yet to fully escape from orbit. Meanwhile, on the inside, there goes Sinfonia Latina, and on the outside, there is Satira Gaucha. Satira Gaucha followed also. There goes Castatata Candy Ride. These five are across the track here, but Moon's Filly is splitting forward and is going to hold off by about three quarters of a length with Casitoda Candy Ride a close second, and then it was a drop to Finikias in the third spot.
2: Big Daddy's boy is right there, just outside of Spotted Bull. Upside Down Man has to roll on from last position as they race to the top of the stretch. More than a quarter of a mile to go to the second wire. Transactional Guy turns in. Transactional Guy. Noble John there on the outside. Tough workout down to the inside, trying to dig in turbulent forces next and forth. Here's Upside Down Man. Upside Down Man is charging home on the far outside. Upside Down Man unleashing a rally. Noble John's come away with a lead. Noble John, Upside Down Man, Cloudy Boy is third. Noble John, Upside Down Man, gaining very late. It is Noble John, Upside Down Man, then Cloudy Boy, and a photo for fourth.

coming into gate 4, GT500. Lithe Spirit has gone up, and the last is Awesome Bourbon to the outside gate. Stand by for a start. This field for the Jacques Cartier set to run. Off their race, and a good start. Lithe Spirit away well with Awesome Bourbon coming through as it's Bourbon 30, and on the inside, Western World who've gone clear. It's Western World on the inside of its Bourbon 30. Taking third is GT500. Just behind them, Posiblemente and caught wide Lithe Spirit. Up the inside, Play Me a Tune, and last is Awesome Bourbon. Pressure coming for the leader now on the inside, Western World. Prodding in second, it's Bourbon 30, racing on their outside, GT500. Posiblemente coming forward the center. On the inside, Play Me a Tune, a length away is Lithe Spirit, second last, and Awesome Bourbon the inside. At the three furlongs, Western World and Egg in front. It's Bourbon 30 on the outside, three wide, GT500 muscling in. Running on is Lithe Spirit, up the inside, Play Me a Tune finishing on. And in the center, Posiblemente and Awesome Bourbon tapped up, turning and Western World narrowly. It's Bourbon 30 on the outside from Posiblemente. And as they come down the stretch, still coming as it's Bourbon 30 to Western World. Western World in front. It's Bourbon 30, Lithe Spirit and Posiblemente. And now they're coming on the outside with Posiblemente. And Posiblemente's definitely got the upper hand. Posiblemente the winner. A length to Lithe Spirit and a photo with Western World and Play Me a Tune. And the time, 110.01.

Toro. Jules and Wandering Kirby have taken their places. So has Lady of the Nile. Magic Glass. Royal Subject on the outside. And the last in is Pure Pizzazz. Pure and Midway Vow just busted open the stall doors in front of her. So they'll run around there and close them back up. They're in the gate. Stand by for start. They're off. Toward the outside, Jules is showing speed. There goes Wandering Kirby. And the favorite's going to dart off here. Jalapena Lena forwardly placed. Royal Subject in the red on the outside has raced into second behind Wandering Kirby as they circle that turn. And Jalapena Lena is racing in third. Magic Glass is next in fourth. Jules is settling in fifth. The path off the rail. Unlikely Queen on the inside is racing in sixth. And it's a half length to the good of Pure Pizzazz. From there, the back end of the field is Midway Vow. Competitive Threat, the light gray on the inside. Lady of the Nile. The back two are Bull Toro and Sugar Hill. Into the far turn, Wandering Kirby sets the terms here. Wandering Kirby leads the way a little more than a length. Royal Subject is next. Three lengths back to Jalapena Lena. She's racing in third into that far turn. Jules is starting to move from between.

0: between horses. And then comes a dropping back magic glass by her midway vow and unlikely queen as they come to the top of the stretch. Look at Wandering Kirby and Lane Luzzi's gigantic lead. It looks like two separate races at this point. The crop comes out on Wandering Kirby. She leads it by eight or so past the chute gap. Jules is next in second. Here's Unlikely Queen moving up. Lady of the Nile from the back. Wandering Kirby needs the wire and gets it. Calhoun's run second and third. As Lady of the
1: Next, and then way back to Midnight Alex and Nothing from Get Through, who made a dickens of a turn there. And it's Jimmy's Big Day. Jimmy's Big Day looks like gonna have some company. Diamond on Ice is now in challenge mode. Here comes Boat Song in for a touch in third. We have a lot of bumping going on between the quintet behind. They straighten away. Jimmy's Big Day, all he can eat with Diamond on Ice. Here's Boat Song along the fence. Grandstand side fire. Brian is revving up as well. And here comes Honest Al. But the deep stretch runner is Diamond on Ice. Diamond on Ice. Fire Brian. It's Diamond on Ice over Fire Brian. Then a photo between the oncoming Strope and Whiskey in a Teacup.

So looks as though they're about to get loading here. 6-4 favourite Fan of a Loss, with 4-1 Beverly, 9-2 Roll Girl, 13-2 Miss Manaus, and Diosa Terra.

number two, Fan of a Loz. And they're about to seemingly load away here. And you can see pretty poor visibility from the camera about 700 meters down the track. So it's eyes peeled, everybody. Loading the gates for race six. Raw Girl will be the last. Look ready.

red light flashing, and they're off and running. 1,300 metres is the trip. Yellow cap for the fancied fan of a loss. Two from the right as they make their way through the early stages and is racing to the fore with Siempre Carbonera. These go one and two with Diosa Terrenal in third. Capitana Marvel, Green Jacket in fourth, just ahead of Miss Manaus, who races against the fence. Further wide then is Beverly. Held up towards the back is Pimienta, and also from a wide draw, Raw Girl. As they make their way down the side of the race course, and Fan of a Loz has got to the front here and leads by a half to Diosa Terrenal in second place. And then a bunch with Miss Manaus racing towards the fence, reading out to Siempre Carbonera. Beverly's also in that group with Roll Girl as they take the spin into the home straight and come down towards a final 600 metres or so. And on the turn, Fan of a Loz leads and tries to kick. Diosa Terrenal is in second place. Ridden along is Miss Manaus, starting to stay on his Roll Girl as they come 400 from home. Pimienta is after those in a red noseband. They've kicked on from Capitana Marvel as they race inside the 350. So Fan of a Loz looking to wind this up then to Diosa Terrenal in second place. A race where few have got into it. Roll Girl is in third, followed then by Pimienta into the closing stages. But Fan of a Loz, this

Tanya goes up. Here's Baby Needs Shoes, who is the 2-to-1 favorite in the final stages of wagering. Dancing with Sherry to the outside. They're in the gate. And they're off, and Princess Brianna in the center is pretty quick. Turkey Bird dancing with Sherry far outside. And here's Miss Hellfire. And Miss Hellfire is the quickest. And now Susan Yvonne moves to challenge in second. Dancing with Sherry, passed by Turkey Bird, who's in that third position. Baby Needs Shoes between horses. Anya is down at the rail. Behind this group comes Grape Juice 2 and Princess Brianna, who broke well, is last. It's Miss Hellfire and Susan Yvonne into the far turn. Baby Needs Shoes takes third. Turkey Bird is fourth. Then Dancing with Sherry, three wide, five lengths off the pace. Anya is next, racing two clear of Grape Juice 2. And Princess Brianna is far back, and Miss Hellfire shakes loose at the top of the stretch and has opened up a commanding lead. Miss Hellfire and Kazushi Kimura by 10 lengths. Baby Needs Shoes is second, followed by Turkey Bird and Dancing with Sherry. It's a blowout for Miss Hellfire, who was ready to trounce these foes, wins by almost 15 lengths. Baby Needs Shoes second, Anya third, Photo for fourth, involved Turkey Bird.

0: concern is how hard did he run to get that victory at Keeneland? Sometimes we can see that regression a little bit. So I don't know if that's the case for Original Sin. Watching a workout from him on May 22nd, he worked with Clicquot, who was a grade three winner in the Indiana Oaks. He had a big stride. I thought his head was a little bit high, so maybe he goes that way. But his blinkers were on and he still covered a lot of ground. So he did look like he came out of it well. And I will say, it doesn't look like he's light on condition. That's one of the things you want to look for with a horse that's run a big effort. It looks like he's still carrying good weight here, guys. So maybe he got back to the feed tub and ate right up after that big effort.
1: Certainly is an acid test for him, Tony.
2: Without a doubt. But yeah, I guess he deserves this opportunity. Since he came back after that long, long layoff, his races have been good. He's been kind of in and out every other race getting to the winner's circle. I'll say this, though. The last race, the career best figure, he's been given great spacing. He's on almost 7 weeks after that. You would have to think that they've really given him the time to recuperate.

Real quick, Houdet is 16-1. I thought he ran huge last out over the one-turn mile. I think the added distance will be his friend, and he could have run on the Best of Ohio day, but elected to this spot as well for trainer Tommy Drury. All right, we're moments away from the blame. Good luck.

ideas coasting along inside third. Houdet fourth outside. Right, Rattlin rolls alongside of Hitcho, and Hall of Fame has been moved to the outside for the run to the half-mile pole. They're all chasing Liberal Arts, the half in 47 and 2/5 seconds. Four furlongs to hold the lead. Liberal Arts heads for the far turn, still clear by length and a half. Original Sin starts to move in, though. Here's Original Sin now, second and coming after the lead and coming after it quickly. Original Sin.

nowhere to go. In the meantime, Hall of Fame with the overland route is right top of the stretch. Original sends off the turn in front. Who Day Hall of Fame. Hitshow's boxed in. Hitshow nowhere to go. Looking left, looking right. Angles outside. It's now set down with a furlong to go. In the meantime, up top, Who Day coming after Original Sin. Hitshow shakes loose very late. Coming with a late run, but it's too late. Original Sin won it. Original Sin first, 2 days second, Hitshow in Capital Idea.

Pull it. Runners away, and it was a good start for a real jewel prompted from between horses. Sing a happy song is quickly up to engage. Moving through comes Bourbon Tiger along the rail as they battle for the lead here in the early stages. We'll drop back three to Aventap, three off the rail from the outside. Moving through at the inside comes Coastal Girl. Gigi's Map splits that pair. And two to Nan Elizabeth as they take it into the far turn after a sizzling fraction of 21.92. Midway around the turn they go. Bourbon Tiger at the inside, just in front. Sing a Happy Song is poised on the outside. Racing a snug second, those two move together to the top of the stretch, and they round the turn and head for home. Sing a Happy Song, the outside. Bourbon Tiger from between horses moving through at the inside. A Real Jewel takes off now. Middle of the racetrack, here comes Nan Elizabeth on the charge, but A Real Jewel's opening daylight. A Real Jewel, indeed, winner by four. On the inside, Coastal Girl second, Nan Elizabeth third, back to Gigi's Map with Bourbon Tiger, Sing a Happy Song, and Aventap. Time of the race, 1:09.75.

Extendo. Victory achieved. He's in. Time for the late double. Immigate. And they're off. Louis the Sun King off in a tangle, about a length and a half slower than the others. Esperon keyed up for a quick early lead. From the inside, Extendo catching up while second. Out in the center, it's Victory Achieved. In between horses, Rookie. Out in the center, And You Wish is in the white and blue colors, about six lengths off the speed. The two at the back, Sasua Summer and Louis the Sun King. To the far turn they go, chasing Miguel Vasquez and Esperon on top by 3.5. Victory Achieved is now second, And You Wish bidding up three wide into third. Extendo hard at work, fourth toward the rail, back to Rookie, out wide on the course in Sasua Summer. The trailer is Louis the Sun King. They drilled the quarter, but that's the way Esperon does business. He turns in on top by two. Victory Achieved is second, And You Wish down the center, out the rail Extendo. Louis the Sun King is on late. Esperon starts to get on fumes now. Here's Victory Achieved, who takes dead aim. Victory Achieved on the outside. Victory Perceived is Victory Achieved, and Victory Achieved will win it. Second, Esperon. Third, And You Wish. Fourth was Louis the Sun King in 55-4.

I'll graduate today. Who's it going to be? Just two more horses left to load. One more to load now. Number six, Humor Day Honor. The gates close on them. 10 horses all locked up. Favorite number seven, a Surreal. Just 1 kilometer separates first victory from defeat. The number 9 horse, the number 11 horse, Etainio Pass, holding up the start. Etainio Pass was third in their last attempt at a maiden race. In total, they have 3/3 from 8 starts with 1 second place finish, so a top 3 percentage of 50% for the number 11 Etainio Pass. Seems like other horses seem to be at 13-8. Etainio Pass, another one of the most well-backed horses in this field. Moving into line here. Just needs a little bit more encouragement, and then we'll be on our way. Also amongst the field are a few debuters. Amongst the debutant group is the number 4, Sign of the Times, and the number 3, De Puro Capulero, and the number 2, Sir Huapo. Those three horses going up against more experienced foes. Currently, though, none of the bettors seem to be super fancying the debuters in this race. All three of them are between 33-1 and 20-1. Remaining stubborn is the number 11, Etainio Pass. Etainio Pass almost in. Just a little hesitation. Again, Etainio Pass. At 13-8, that is your favorite, number 11, Etainio Pass. Surreal, second choice, 5-2. Gates are closed. They're all set. 11 horses. 1 kilometer. They're off and racing. The Consul bumps into Sign of the Times early on. Far outside. That's your favorite, Etainio Pass. Veering out, Sign of the Times. They go farthest to the far side here in the 1,000-meter straight. Meanwhile, to the inside, Sir Huapo with Puerto Pilar. There's also the Consul zigging and zagging. There is De Puro Capulero. Far outside, there is Etainio Pass. Opening quarter, 23.28 seconds. In the center of the track is a Surreal. A Surreal with the white cap is in the center of the racetrack. To the inside, there is the Consul in the yellow. They're also with a shot. To the outside with the red cap, that is Don Lucado and Etainio Pass. Those two both red capped. In the lead, it is the Consul in the yellow in the center of the action. They're inside Humor Day Honor. To their outside, a Surreal. On the outside of both of them, there is Etainio Pass and Don Charola, but they have to catch the Consul, which they can't. He wins it by 2. Then it was Don Lucado with Don Charola in the third spot late.

in. Now just hanging Ridge. Already in is Major Ortiz. In the gate. And they're off to a leaping start, and well behind was Take My Money. Sip and Go broke well. Oklahoma Flame on the inside. Valtina Dreams from Between Horses. All very prominent. Just Hangin' Ridge is making it a four-way battle. Our Pact is nicely positioned outside of them. He's running in fifth into that turn. Five lengths clear, Midnight Humor, and then Major Ortiz. And it's extremely far back to the awkwardly breaking Take My Money. Quarter of a mile to the finish. Sip and Go with a head in front to Valdina Dreams. Our Pact is perched right on the outside of them and appears ready to pounce from the outside. Oklahoma Flame is fourth, and then Just Hangin' Ridge and Midnight Humor. It is Our Pact and Giovanni Franco taking over past mid-stretch. They get a little bit of daylight here on Valdina Dreams, Sip and Go, and Oklahoma Flame. It's Our Pact. He's going to take it off clear. Valdina Dreams second. Oklahoma Flame up for third. Sip and Go fourth.

overwhelming favorite. Number 9, It Don't Come Easy. Good light rain for the last couple of races. About 5 to load.

The seven is playing peekaboo to the six. Lies and deception is the head over in the six's gate. Two left. There goes Hang Tough. KJ's Ransom last in.

just about set in the gate, field of 11. And the one is tossed to jockey out the back, Big Skookum. Rider seems okay, horse does as well. Corey Orm to get back aboard. Just about set, flag is up. And they're off. Perfect Getaway, the Mad Dash is on. It Don't Come Easy, the favorite. Not in Trouble, out there by more than a length. Midnight Master up close in second. Adam 5-0 and Underneath My Patriot both find good positions in third and fourth. Backing out of it, almost getting stepped on there, was Will Conquer, lost two places. On the outside, Hang Tough, and on the inside, Big Skookum. Next comes Will Conquer, is passed on the outside by KJ's Ransom. Continually backing up is Will Conquer, and then around the turn they go. Next up on the inside, I'm Thirsty Kid brings up the hind end along with Lord Block, and last, desperately so, is Lies and Deception. On the front, it Don't Come Easy, and Adam 5-0 hook up. Hang Tough is meaning business at very lofty odds. Up into fourth is Midnight Master. My Patriot has to make up six lengths as they spin on in past the 330. It's a deadlock. It Don't Come Easy, and Adam 5-0 who recaptures the lead. Adam 5-0 and It Don't Come Easy. In third is Hang Tough flying down the center. Midnight Master inside. It Don't Come Easy. It Don't Come Easy got beat by Adam 5-0, 30-1 in the final race.

0: from 5. Here we've got 7-4 and hardening Milos on the fixed odds bookmakers. 100-30, good check. 7-2 and pretty steady Oslo Wim. 4-1, my hero friend. 9-2, Tia Bagic. 16-1, Black Don. 20s, Bayou. And 33-1, Rarity Posse. So looking for the colours here. The favourite, Milos in an orange and blue hoop jacket, due to come out of gate 2 towards the right as we look down the track. Good check is in orange and light blue, more towards the left from the 7 box. Oslo Win, red with a yellow sash, coming on the extreme right from the 1 gate. And the handlers look as though they're about to load here. So it's 6-4 now, Milos, continuing to shorten. 100-30, good check. 4-1, Oslo Win, my hero friend. 9-2, Tia Bagic. And 16-1 bar as we load the gates for race number 7 at Maronias. Starting early in the back straight this time. Our last 3 races on the program over this track and trip. And a reminder that the jockey change here, number 5, Black Don, now ridden by Federico Pires. Pablo Rodriguez being deputized here. Loading the gates for race number 7. Starting over in the back straight. Inconsistent, the camera angles. This is not giving an indication of some of the poor visibility on other parts of the track. So good check, I think he's waiting to go into 7. Tia Bagic still to load, horse 8. And number 4, Rarity Posse. Number 6, Vayu, is now coming forward.
1: Blue Jeans began alertly. Don't Swear Dave is up close in the opening furlongs. Hacking it up, has speed. Freestu looks over his shoulder and has the lead by the stands for the first time. On the inside, Pioneer Prince is part of the early brigade. Jimmy Blue Jeans now outside of him, a joint second. They're followed by Don't Swear Dave, who's now 4 lengths off the lead. Ajiz is racing next to him. A couple more back to Kawasaki, who's 4 lengths in front of Cool Wind. Outside of Cool Wind is One of These Days, and another 2 back to Kaysan. They swing on to the backstretch, and it's Hacking It Up, showing the way. 3/4 of a length, well within himself at this tempo, with Jimmy Blue Jeans tracking him in 2nd. Pioneer Prince a comfortable 3rd, 2 clear of Ajiz. Don't Swear

0: Jimmy Blue Jeans. They've been 1-2 most of the way. Pioneer Zaki, Kason Whitest. Then comes Don't Swear Dave. And one of these days, they're at the top of the stretch and hacking it up with a two-length advantage. Here's Odd G's now coming with a dangerous bit on the outside. These two dominating. It is Hacking It Up or Odd G's. Hacking It Up a neck. Odd G's right to him. Hacking It Up or Odd G's hit the wire. Photo finish. It looked like Hacking It Up fended him off, but we wait for the photo there.
1: Lay It Down is Milos, two lengths to find. Red and yellow of Oslo win, not yet out of the argument. Under pressure is Tia Bagig as they come towards a final 200 meters, and Good Check swoops on by My Hero Friend. Under pressure now is Milos. Oslo win is staying on late. Into the closing stages they come, and it's Good Check racing for the line. Good Check is going to take it. Oslo win flashing through to force a photo for second with My Hero Friend. And they were a few lengths in front of Milos.

0: extends towards the outside with Army Knife alongside. Shady Harbor Cur Royale kicks up the heels at the rail. Out of the chute onto the main oval they go as they sprint for the far turn. Cur Royale is there at the inside. Shady Harbor alongside up to the far outside. Rocky Sense moving through comes Chica Tigre with a shake of the reins. Two to Army Knife, third last, length and a half more to Princess Babe and Kinky Moon as they've just over 3/8 of a mile to go. Cur Royale has found the lead clear by 2.5. On the inside, Shady Harbor is chasing second. Chief Tigray continues to gain ground. Army Knife directly back of that with 1/4 mile to go. Cur Royale brings them to the top of the stretch, clear by 3 now as they round the turn and run for home, and Cur Royale shows the way to the final furlong. Army Knife rallies late at the inside. Kinky Moon launching a late bid as well. Deep stretch they come. Cur Royale, Kinky Moon the outside. Cur Royale continues on and wins it by 1.5 lengths. Kinky Moon was second to Army Knife. Princess Faye followed.
1: Quattrocento reserved in second, stalking to the far turn. In the meantime, Loginos has made a bit of progress, a little bit closer now. Third outside, Loginos sent up outside of Quattrocento. Anglophile with a ground-saving trip is asked to quit.

Loginos looking for the lead and comes off the turn. Then it's West Hollywood, Brilliant Birdie, Minaret Station splits rivals. Loginos got the jump though, dash clear by two. Minaret Station runs up into second. Minaret Station finding stride late. Too late. Loginos won it. Loginos first, Minaret Station second, West Hollywood third, Brilliant Birdie fourth, and Quattrocento finished fifth.

Purse of $8,600, top of the stretch for our Saturday opener. And here they come. The year off and a pacing girl in a cash comes off the car looking for the lead. Sparkling Sea is away in early second, skimming the sand from the second tier third. Pacing in there to be fourth comes Nan's Moon Dancer as they will move into the backstretch. Next in line is a Sunday Thunder. Then it's Any Prize, followed over there by Ruler Suma. The last two are Caviar Snowdrop and Last Season. Field in single file as they go by the opening fraction here. Girl in a cash, 1-5. Heavily favored filly in 29-1. She's out there on the point by a length and a half. Sparkling Sea is their second, skimming the sand in third. In their fourth is Nan's Moon Dancer, popping to the outside now is Sunday Thunder, also out and up. Is Annie Prize as they drive down here to the half. Then we have Ruler Suma, Caviar Snowdrop in Last Season. Under the line for the first time, it's Girl in a Cash who gets them there in 59 seconds. Moving up on the outside now is Sunday Thunder. As they pace up and around the turn, Sparkling Sea is there in third, outside fourth, Annie Prize. At the Wood is skimming the sand. Then we have Nan's Moon Dancer. Moving up comes Ruler Suma. They're off the turn. They're up the backside on their way to three quarters. And Girl Anna Cash has now opened up by two. In their second, Sparkling Sea needing racing room, skimming the sand. Three wide, Annie Prize is stalling out. In between them, going nowhere, Sunday Thunder. Three quarters, 1:27.4. Moving around the turn to the top of the stretch. Girl Anna Cash, Lem's trying to get her home a winner. Right there now comes Sparkling Sea and through the stretch, Girl in a Cash. Sparkling Sea is trying to get there, but Girl and a Cash, too much filly tonight. Sparkling Sea their second, skimming the sand. Nan's Moon Dancer, time of the mile, 1:56.

draws the outside, so he will complete the line. Sunday racing at 12:50. Imigate for the Saturday finale. And runners away. The veteran Light Fury bounces away quickly from his inside gate and reaches out to try to set the tempo. On the far outside, Fly Eric Fly. In between horses, both Toro Forward and Hot Take Jake in the charge around the first turn. Space launches in the imaginary colors, fifth at the inside with Corte Fuego in the green, sixth. Mocktoob on the bridle early, second last. The early trailer is Rock the Stars. Around the first turn they go, Edgard Zayas letting Light Fury strut his stuff. He went 23-4 for the opening quarter and enters the backstretch on top by 2.5. Hot Take Jake second. Toro Forward is now third. Fly Eric Fly and the Sky Max Silks on the far outside fourth. Two more to the rail. That Space Launch is racing together with Corte Fuego still lingering at the back. Mocktoob and Rock the Stars. En route to the half mile stage. It's Light Fury through a 47.5 mile. He leads by a length. Hot Take Jake second. Up to the outside, Fly Eric Fly is a stretched out third. Five ahead of Toro Forward fourth. Then it's Space Launch and Mocktoob. Rock the Stars on the outside, and the trailer is Corte Fuego. Around the far turn they go. Husbands moves on Fly Eric Fly, and he's up to confront Light Fury for the lead. Hot Take Jake tries to run with them, trying to run home from the back at Space Launch. Mocktoob just behind him. Three quarters, 111 flat, they're on their way home. Fly Eric Fly sets sail for the money, two on top. Toward the inside, Light Fury tries to hold on for a slice. Mocktoob and Space Launch are next. They're an eighth of a mile from home. Fly Eric Fly has the lead, but he's not home yet. Mocktoob ducks to the inside. Space Launch down the center. Just yards to go, and now Fly Eric Fly has officially put it away. Fly Eric Fly to win it. Very close for second. Either Space Launch or Mocktoob. Rock the Stars fourth, and Light Fury to complete your high five in 141-2.

25 years old. Let's now meet the field for today's 14th race. The favorite for the race is the number 7, Bella Maria. Bella Maria, undefeated in 3 races, determined to go undefeated in 4. Always intense to keep such a sensitive record as an undefeated one. Who will oppose them? Number 3, at 7-2, Bruma Clara, 2 wins from 6 starts. They won their last race over this distance, and they seek to go 2 in a row here. Alongside, at 8-1, is the number 11 horse. That is Franta. Franta, winner of 3 races from 2 starts. I apologize, 3 wins from 15 starts. They were 5th in their last 2 races. Before that, they had a win and 2 third-place finishes to their name. They had a solid record going. They're hoping to get back up in form. They've tailed off a little bit in their last few races. They drop back to 7-1 now in the odds here, while Bella Maria continues to be hammered down in the odds department. Bruma Clara behind in the odds at 10-3. Fourth choice, number 6, Full Odalis at 8-1 odds here. Full Odalis, 3 from 15 starts with 6 second-place finishes and 3 third-place finishes. A very good silver and bronze collector, but they also have a win streak of their own at 2 in a row. I'm going to put that against the undefeated but much less experienced Bella Maria. Gates are back. We're off and racing. And we seem to have a dwelter in this race. La Nueva Vida, number 4, completely blew the brake here and is completely out of the race. To the early lead, it will be Gang Flower with Bella Maria in the blue silks. Your favorite goes up to challenge here. Bruma Clara, second choice, has opened up here a 3/4 of a length margin. Bruma Clara by 3/4. Bella Maria. To the inside, there's Full Odalis within striking range. Then there is Luna Curiosa along with Stormy Evening. As we hit the 600-meter pole here, Bruma Clara and Bella Maria now goes to their outside, hounding them. It's 2 lengths more to Full Odalis. Gang Flower to the inside. On the outside, there's Espouse. The new leader is Bella Maria. Just a little bit further to go and make it 4/4. Falling back, that is Bruma Clara. Fighting on with Full Odalis. And then on the outside as well, here comes a late run from Luna Curiosa. All trying to catch Bella Maria, who remains undefeated in

Four Races by Justin Neck. A late run from Luna Curiosa to give a small scare, but a still undefeated horse today in Bella Maria. 111.74 seconds.

Amore heads in. They're in the gate. They're off. Off to a good start. Amore is showing good speed. Ripcord right up the inside. Metric Man, and there goes Reckless Love in the orange on the outside. Combat Carl from between has gone to the lead. Combat Carl showing good speed to Amore. Ripcord on the inside. Metric Man is fourth. And then Sands of Time, and outside of him, Reckless Love. Now, Reckless Love has gone on by Sands of Time, but that sextet is very tightly bunched. Good break back to the debuter. Time to tell, and he is not being persevered with early on here. Dockett is about to move by him. To the top of the stretch, Amore with the lead here. Combat Carl is next in second. The crop is out on Sands of Time. Up on the outside of him is Reckless Love, and Reckless Love is showing keen interest here on the outside of Amore. Amore has the lead through the stretch, and then Reckless Love on the outside. Sands of Time, not done yet, trying to come on. Here's Amore on the inside. That's Amore. Wins it. A half length to Sands of Time, Reckless Love, and Dockett is fourth.

0: Good morning, welcome along to the Sunday session here, and boy, we've got a busy old day, early start too. Yep, yawn and get into the form. Basically, for today's Sunday session, we begin with Wingatui, 11 race card, a lot of that because of the abandonment of the latter part of the card from that venue last Friday. It's Wairio Cup Day, and we'll get you to the return of the Awapuni Poly meeting. Looking forward to that, coming through from Palmerston North. Ashburton Trots today, featuring the Helen Pope Memorial, and we get you to the Auckland Greyhounds as well, Silver Collar Heats, Waterloo Cup Heats, and the Hi-Fi Allegro Sprint Heats as well. A busy old day at Wingatui if you're the jockeys getting out there and doing their form. 17 degrees the high, heavy 10 conditions, so we'll be testing enough. And as you can see, just the five holes there for horses in the first of the day. That is the Grand Casino over the 820 metres. And we'll kick off with a small field of two-year-olds. No race winners in there. There's Lee Hemmy. She goes down aboard the Terry Ray trained Doubtable. Two-year-old filly by Doubtland, who's had a couple of trials and placed in them both. Tina Kominyagi teams up with Ashburton trainer Emma Wyatt on this Turn Me Loose filly, who did chase the Graduate home in the first of those trials. Now, the Graduate, there's the Graduate with Ohara Najib in the saddle. Does take a couple off to the 55 kilograms, and as we said, was a trial winner, so has to be a real candidate here in the first. And in the commentary box for us today at Wingatui is Dan Fogarty. Dan, good morning to you. Jeez, what time were you out of bed today?
1: 4 a.m. 4 a.m. I was up and at it. The Champions League final was on between Arsenal and Paris Saint-Germain, and I couldn't really stay awake for most of it, so I managed to get up at the very end to catch the penalty shootout. But yes, luckily came down last night, so I've heard a few jockeys and personnel on course were on the road from Canterbury at about 5 this morning, if not earlier, to get here. But hey, it's great. We've got 11 full races. Really looking forward to it here today. It's going to be a grand day. I think the two most professional looking should be going close here on the first. It's just a jump run, and whoever is the most professional probably takes it. I think the one and the three are probably going to be one and two and running, and it'll be just a matter of who can dash up the lane on the heavy 10 the quickest. Of course, the Graduate is fresh up after a spell. Just had the one look to the races, went back and won at the trials. Of course, is the full two. Elva Quero, who's a pretty tidy type from the Pittman base, and also Giuseppe Ferrante, but Elva Quero has been a high-level performer, particularly for that three-year-old spring, quite a nice type. Didn't mind the look of Doubtland. She looked very professional. You have to take a lot of respect with the Terry Ray factor. Trialled up well, won. So I'm expecting the one and three, Quinella, probably goes close here, and four foursome for the four Tylers involved there. Of course, Satono Aladdin, filly. She looked bright and alert, and Tivanova's fresh up as well after a spell. Did run on a heavy track last time in January behind Miss Twinkle, but they were all very

0: very green there in pocket change. Just reading through, I think, with $600 as a yearling. So if it runs top four in the field of five, they'd pretty much get all of that back, which would be a pretty nice way to start the day. And has taken a bit of money here with the Tina Kominyagi factor as well. You can't always go in with a whole deal of confidence here, Aiden, but I thought the 1 and 3 looked the two that if you were going to have a bet early in the day. I don't mind the wee Quinella option there between those two, the Graduate and Doubtable. I think they'll both bounce out well and probably be 1 and 2 through the run.
1: I like that too, Dan. You can see there, Doubtable looks good too ahead of today's second outing. A horse who did have a debut run in during Cup Week at Riccarton was well beaten that day, beaten 23 lengths and just got it all wrong. Looks, especially from the trials since, to be a lot more rounded as a galloper. And yeah, should be fairly tough to beat on that. Getting Doubtable into the gates. Obviously that Terry Ray factor, she does such a great job with her horses. This horse has had a couple of trials placed in that most recent one, given an educational trial back in February before the trial earlier on in the month, which was a good second placing, only beaten a neck on that occasion. There's the Graduate going forward, the Grand Casino 8:20 to kick us off an early start. First of 11 out of Wingatui. Back with you, Dan.
0: Thanks, Aiden. As the Sunday session kicks off bright and early here at Wingatui, Foursome comes forward now and Pocket Change will complete the line. $35,000 two-year-old event about to get underway at the 820 metres, the Grand Casino. And Pocket Change will complete the line. Blink and you'll miss it. First of 11 on Wairio Cup Day. Good stakes all day. Doubtable is the favourite. Field of five. Starter about to release them. Set to go. First of 11 out of Wingatui. We're off and racing. Slow away, Tivanova missed it by 3 lengths early. Bouncing out well, the Graduate. Around it, Foursome. Down on the inside is Doubtable. There's 5 lengths away, Pocket Change and Tivanova. So we might be down to 3,500 to go. Foursome in front of Doubtable, then the Graduate. And a long way back, Pocket Change and Tivanova. The leader is Foursome. 4:50 to go, leads by 2, then Doubtable who goes back to the inside, then the Graduate. It's Foursome in front from Doubtable, then came the Graduate who's not steering particularly well. It's Foursome in front of Doubtable, these are the two. It's Foursome and Doubtable, a furlong to go. Foursome just in front, but Doubtable lifting on the fence. Doubtable ahead in front of Foursome. Doubtable doing better, and the favourite won it. Doubtable by a neck, beat Foursome, the Graduate, Pocket Change, and Tivanova. Favourite too good in the first, Doubtable, the filly by Doubtland. For rider Lee Hemi and trainer Terry Ray at Riccarton Park. For Team Beatson, Andrew Stewart and Matt Shepherd. Win one at start number one and a pretty good stake to take home at a first career start. Doubtable, Foursome jumped away the best. Doubtable stuck tight on the fence, kicked up the inner end. Has gone on to do the better. 3 beats 4, won the Graduate third, and then Pocket Change and Tivanova should take a bit of learning from this experience. But 3-4-1-5 in the first. Favourite too good here. Aiden Doubtable in the first takes it out. I'm assuming the second horse will go pretty close fairly soon. The others may just need a bit more learning, which no doubt they will have taken from today's experience.
1: I totally agree with you there, to Dan. Foursome look to go up and be very hard to beat, but just the maybe the extra experience from the trials of Doubtable, plus having that inside running under Leah Hemi, this two-year-old filly has been able to fight back and score here on debut in good style. Lovely run from Foursome, though, who I agree should be pretty close to winning next time. Doubtable bred by Mr. S. McKenna, and the Graduate runs into third position. Just, you know, the other two in the race just didn't get the start right. Tivanova really slow and then backed off, and Pocket Change just not able to stick with the first three in running, but we'll finish into fourth position here on debut. The Grand Casino 8:20 goes the way of Doubtable. You're here on the Sunday session on Trackside One. Just

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2: Ten race card coming through from Ashburton today, as well as Ashburton Winter Cup Day. And of course, the feature there today is the Group 3 Helen Pope Memorial for the two-year-old fillies. Looking forward to catching up with Brittany Graham, Matt Cross to take us through that action. But first, let's set the scene for the day with a couple of tips from Craig Thompson.

Welcome to Wild Watch from the Wildwood, Ash Vegas. Yes, Ash Burton on a Sunday afternoon. Of course, it's Ash Burton Winter Cup Day. 10 races, first starting 11:20. First highlight, a runner goes around race number one. It's New Mexico, so you have to get on early here. Source with Matty Williamson's team going really, really well at the moment. Two very good seconds in its last two starts. We picked them up top of the lane. It's in front here. The horse to its outside in the Lone Star colours is Dornish Hill. I think it's a very smart trotter, and they get away on the rest. Prior to that, it runs second behind What's the Luck. Have a look at the margin. From second back to third is 8 lengths. Take away the winner. The second horse has gone very well. Race one, number 16, New Mexico. Have to start from the unruly, but it is 2,400. Main danger, Tyrone Everest and Second Thoughts, which I thought was very good last start. Let's go to our feature, race number five here. But Where the Storm paid massive money when it won at Addington last start. Not today. Second favourite, John Dunn takes the drive, but you had to be impressed. I think these two here may run the Quinella again. Here's Beware the Storm swooping up and around them at the top of the lane. This was a strong performance on the back of a

and sustained a long run. Now, I clocked it home at 56.3. The second outsider of the field, Sam Motley, takes the drive. This was, as I say, enormous run and weaker company, albeit, but home in 56.6 wide at Rangura, very rarely is that done. Race 6, number 7, half the sideshow. Bruce got a bit of breeding about it, and it is second up. Race 6, number 7, Main Danger stumbling in, and Freeze Frame, who's been in very good form.

0: Future, horse five, Beware the Storm, and the valuable $11, race six number.
1: Yeah, terrific to get that leg up from Craig Thompson, and looking forward, especially in the feature there, his best bet Beware the Storm in the Helen Pope Memorial. Three to watch out for throughout the day at Ashburton. Let's get you on track, of course, to Mid Canterbury, and standing by for us is Brittany Graham. Brittany, good morning to you. How are conditions there?
2: Hi Aidan, good morning to you and to all tuning in to the Sunday session for what's a busy day domestically, isn't it, with the four race cards. But here out of Ashburton, the conditions are certainly pretty blustery. There is a significant wind here. It'll be a tailwind in the home straight, at least for the present time, and there should be some pretty fast quarters recorded, you would assume, off the back of that. Overall, it's actually quite warm, all things being equal for this time of year. We've had a couple of quite cool days, but in regards to, I guess, the overall weather conditions, a top of 20 is expected today, but it's certainly a blustery 20. As I bring you in, Matt Cross, it is a little strange, isn't it? I remember on this day last year, it was pretty cool. We didn't have this wind to contend with, but as soon as you got out of the car on arrival today, you could feel it.
3: I was just speaking to Ricky May, and he mentioned that the wind is probably worse up at Methven. There's been broken windows and whatnot up there, barbecues being toppled over. You're right, it's going to be a very hard day for horses who are trying to make their moves down the back straight in particular. It's going to be a pretty torrid sort of wind for them to be running into it. So maybe we're up and in, excuse the cliche, but it's generally that sort of track on a day where there's no wind anyway.
2: A lot of short course racing today as well, so that will make things interesting. I thought we might preview a couple of the feature races, because as a rule, they're small fields. We start with some big fields, but the features are smaller. And we'll start away with race number five on the card, which is the Helen Pope for the two-year-old fillies. I guess Beware the Storm and Nella Keenan, they were able to quinella the bionic chance 2 weeks ago. Devil Woman comes through that race as well. A couple of first starters, but I was somewhat surprised that Nella Keenan opened as favourite and has held that position. They've both firmed, but I thought Beware the Storm's run there last time out, yes, she won, but I thought it was a really good effort and maybe slightly better than Nella Keenan's, despite the barrier draw swing here.
3: Agree 100% with everything you just said. Beware the Storm did more work, had a tougher run, and I don't think Nella Keenan was ever getting past. You've just got that Better's Delight factor around Beware the Storm. She's still having a bit of a gawk around the last 50. Yes, Nella Keenan loomed up, but I just sensed that Beware the Storm had something left in the tank. What you have to bear in mind is Beware the Storm did that mid-race work and Nella Keenan sat on her back and couldn't run past her. Today, Nella Keenan's probably in a position where they have to do that early work with her. And I would be surprised if Beware the Storm still wasn't the stronger at the finish. So I completely disagree with the market. I respect Nella Keenan, but I think Beware the Storm is a great chance again.
2: She wanted to get in at various stages as well. Beware the Storm first go left-handed, of course, being based in the north, the majority of her racing had been done right-handed. So she should be a little better again with all that in mind. I'm with her on top over Nella Keenan, including a Devil Woman who I think maybe with a trail today might be a little better. She's led in all of her trials and her races, and she's got away with it up until last time out, but she just gives that impression. And George is an interesting runner, one of these first starters. I haven't mined her trials. What about for yourself selections-wise?
3: Yeah, she's out of a pretty good mare and flyover as well. The McDermotts have had great fun with that mare. I found her in top four as well, but I think the top two should clear out really on their form. Devil Woman definitely needs to improve on her last start effort. I know the blinds have come off her today, and I just wonder if Carter might just run for 50 and then try and take a trail, because she's shown she's not good enough to work at both.

0: compared to the rest, with Beware the Storm on top off its last start run.
1: Whooper there in the size dates final last time out. He's favourite over Freeze Frame. And then you've got the very well-backed Seaside Croft, and you were working last time out when he was exceptional there at Rangiora, doing some super work over the concluding stages. Second up, steps up in grade significantly. What does this map look like for you? Because I thought that Freeze Frame would likely roll forward and find the front, and therefore he'd be the horse to beat. But I guess the market's disagreeing somewhat.
0: I think Freeze Frame will lead and win. He's by far and away the best horse in the race. First up, remember, he ran second behind the open class paces at Alex Park. And I think that as good as that run was, it put them on the back foot. Mm. And then obviously things just didn't go right. He doesn't like being in Auckland either, I don't think, Freeze Frame. He's come back south. First run here in the south, did run on in that sit sprint race. And I thought there was merit in his last start effort. He's the best horse in the race today, 1,700. I think he'll be leading and winning. Stumbling in, is he good enough to do the work and still be as good at the back end as he has been in the last couple? Not sure. And Seaside Croft beat a considerably easier field, but yes, to the eye was very good. But with that outside gate, he's likely going to have to sit outside of a Freeze Frame or come from the back. And with that wind out there today, Freeze Frame can probably peel a 55-56 half, which makes him impossible to beat. He's the best horse in the race by a country mile, Britt, and I think he'll be driven accordingly.
1: Yeah, I agree. I've got him on top sectionally out of that size stakes as well, which probably isn't his go in life, being driven for one run at them. He's probably a better stayer than sprinter. He was the best half of that last race, and he came wide, whereas Stumbling In was able to sort of pick a path through. And I guess with Stumbling In, he's in that tricky spot that he seems so close to the markers that they might be tempted to roll the dice, and maybe that'll take something away from his sprint late on. So they're the top two for me, including Seaside Croft and Brucey by the Seaside, I'm including as well into my top fours. What about your best on the day?
0: Well, he's the best, Freeze Frame. And I think because it's kind of in the middle part of that program, if you see, say, races 1, 2, 3, 4, nothing makes ground, and 1, 2, 3, the fence run the trifecta a couple of times, punters are then looking for right leader. Mm-hmm. And we should know that before the meeting anyway, coming here to a place like Ashburton. We're looking for the leaders. We're looking for the trailers. We're looking for the quality horses. And Freeze Frame is the leader in that race, and I think he'll be winning it. So I'm going to make him one of the best of the day. Cherish Me couldn't believe the price that they opened her up. Crazy, crazy money. Yes, Seeking Clarity is a good filly, but she's going to have to give Cherish Me a bit of a head start. She'll be going forward again, Cherish Me. Coincidentally got that win penalty free in the Ann Thompson final. And when I looked at the nominations, I thought, oh, she might not even get a start in this race because she was so low. But luckily there was a few pulled out. She got to go. Nice barrier draw. Freeze Frame next best. What's the Luck is in a pretty weakish sort of race. Race number 7, straight out of maidens. Bit of a quirky customer. Doesn't look the easiest horse to drive. But if he
1: half hobbles on
0: together,
1: today.
0: Half hobbles, yes. Don't mind that. And I thought Da Vinci was the long shot play in that 1,700 later. Sideshow Bruce was very, very short when they opened him. $1.45 against that quality of horse off even marks when he was beaten by Iron Brigade last time. If Sideshow Bruce leads, Da Vinci sits three fence. That might not be the theory. Say Franco Sinatra could come looking, but the way Da Vinci got home in that Country Champs, don't discount it. There's a wee multi for you, Britt. You shouldn't be too far away. If you're more confident with Beware the Storm, throw it in to win and Freeze Frame to win. But I think that $1.80 Freeze Frame top two, if you were having one bet today, that's probably it.
1: I like that.
0: Sounds
1: $20
0: easy,
1: for 152. It sounds that easy, but I guess the tricky part of today's meeting, particularly those features, is it is the last run of many of these horses' campaigns. So are they just over the top of the ridge, or are they still got one good run left in them? Well, we're about to find out. I've tried to stay away from the features for that reason with my sort of best and value selections today. I'm going to wait till the last, and I know it's sort of the lowest rated pace race that we have outside of the maidens today, but I just tried to find a leader that I was confident was a leader and a winner, and I thought that was Larsa, and I thought he was over the odds, so I've made him my best on the day. He was second in that Canterbury Plains final, but they really gapped the rest. Back to the short course here today, I thought he was a good thing. Ocean of Tears earlier on in the card, I'm struggling with that second race map. Sophia Rose could park LaContra, and that could make life really hard for him, and maybe Ocean of Tears is a beneficiary of that, so I've made her a value play. And the Queen's Gambit is my roughy bet of the day. Yes, Cherish Me and Seeking Clarity might look the class runners at this point in time, but the Queen's Gambit won the Helen Pope this day.

0: Last year, she was Group 1 placed as a two-year-old. Not a whole lot has gone right for her this campaign, and she's got a lot of gate speed. I thought she might use it today, and if she finds a fence, the $18 may well be overs. But looking forward to this card, 10 races, some big full fields in the undercard races, small competitive races for the features, so I'm looking forward to it.
1: I am looking forward to it as well, and in that second race as well, another horse who's probably in the same boat as Ocean of Tears is Mouton Cadet, and I know that he does go well when he's domiciled down at the beach with Dennis O'Connell. He's a horse that wears a bit of gear, obviously taps a knee, so getting out onto the beach, you might just see a sharper Mouton Cadet, and if they do go hard in that Ocean of Tears, and well, Mouton might be a nice week Quinella play, but I reckon it'll be follow your nose today with the punters. We've got some pretty smart harness punters here in New Zealand, particularly on Sundays. They'll be looking at how the races unfold the first couple, and then we're looking for leaders at the back end of the day. So good luck to everyone.
0: Sort your map out today, and you might well be halfway to finding the winner. Aidan, we'll be back here for the first very shortly. Looking forward to the card. We start the day off with a 14-horse maiden trot. That'll test us.
2: It sure will, definitely. Thanks, guys, for previewing the action for us there today. And talking about that first race as well, let's have a look at the market for it. New Mexico with a bit of a tricky barrier draw, but Matthew Williamson must be right in contention here. We'll see that on the second page. Second thoughts with definite liking in this market. Sherry Tomlinson for Ken Ford and Amanda Tomlinson was fourth on debut. That effort had merit too. If we just scroll down and see just how short this New Mexico is, 175, and the market movers opened at 290. Very good runs for second placings in each of the first two starts. A three-year-old filly who does look like a leading chance. And our first switches away at 20 past 11, 25 minutes away here on the Sunday session.

0: 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Even bigger than some of these hats.
1: Excuse me. Nice hat. Thanks.
0: TAB odds, Serge. 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
8: Great to have your company here on a Sunday morning on the Sunday Session, and as we said, the first from Ashburton, not too far away. New Mexico is a warm favourite at 175. Matthew Williamson trains and drives, and earlier, Britt caught up with him.
9: Thanks, Aidan. Yes, a big day here out of Ashburton. Plenty of feature racing, and one of the most informed stables at the moment is that of Matthew Williamson. You must be pinching yourself with how things are going at the present time, Matty. I guess for yourself, trying to build a stable, this is the kind of horses that you need to have around you.
10: Yeah, definitely. Stock has risen lately, and a few of them are going really well. So hopefully the rest can sort of feed off them and keep the momentum up.
9: Just on the stable itself, it's clearly a family business. That's what harness racing is as a rule, and I'd assume it's no different for your team.
10: Yeah, definitely. Charlotte's hugely involved. Wouldn't be able to do half of what we have without her. So, and she comes at the right wages, so it works out well.
9: Would have been an early start for you today. You're, of course, based in Oamaru, so you've got a bit of travelling both ways to do, but these early starts, you would have been on the road at a decent hour?
10: Yeah, we left the track at 8 o'clock today, and tomorrow we're going to leave at 6, so that'll hurt a bit, but it is what it is, and when the team's going well, it makes it easier.
9: Hopefully you can start the day the right way with New Mexico in this maiden trot. Big field off the unruly, but overall the body of work lines up pretty good against our rivals.
10: Yeah, definitely, and that Dornish Hill I thought went really good the other night that beat her up in grade, so the form stacks up pretty good, so she should be hard to beat.
9: Was a mobile last time out, back to the tapes today. Her first two starts were from the standing start, a mistake on debut and steady last time out. Is that just, I guess, the major hurdle to overcome today, just trying to get away with them but keep her comfortable?
10: Yeah, she's a pretty sensible horse, and I've been happy with how she's trotting. She's trotting a lot better in the last month than what she was, so I touch wood, I don't think it'll be an issue.
9: O'Kiwi Bay is your drive-in race number two on the card. I thought the trial before this prep was really good and was a sound effort last time out. It's a very even race. What do you make of her chances?
10: Yeah, just the draw's the bugbear there. I think she'd be probably as good as anything in the race, but just the draw, so what sort of trip she gets. Each way chance with luck.
9: Jordan Ann, I thought, was a solid chance in the third on the card. She was pretty unlucky last week.
10: Yeah, very unlucky. I think, if she had been able to get out, she would have been very hard to beat. So here's hoping she can trot off the arm like she does, and, yeah, she'll be a good each-way chance.
9: Her last two wins have been at the short course leading. Which are the conditions that she could possibly have today? Do you expect her to be in front?
10: Either lead or trail sort of thing with her. She's good either way, so we'll just see how it plays out. If someone's real keen on taking her on, we can bail, and if not, she can lead, yeah.
9: Seeking Clarity is an exciting three-year-old filly. That form from last week looks even better now after Mostert was successful on Friday night. But when you go back and analyse the time, overall, that was a super win.
10: Yeah, she was very good. She hadn't had a race for a month either, so I thought she might have been slightly under. But no, it went terrific. She's sort of stepping up at the moment. But it's going to be very hard today with Cran's nice filly off the front line. So just depends how far back we get from her.
9: You've made a little gear change today, the blinds off, the sliding blinds on. Is it a case of she was a little on the job last time out, or is it the fact that you've got a second row draw?
10: Yeah, both those things. She was a little on the job last start, and then I thought second line would probably pay to relax and fire up at the right time, touch wood.
9: Our Pinocchio goes around in race number 7. His overall record would suggest that he's pretty well graded in this company.
10: Yeah, great race for him, just which version turns up, but really good grade for him, and I'd like to think he's the best horse, but he decides which version turns up.
9: And late on in the card, Hayley Jacker and Mr. Cashman. Hayley Jacker's in great form. Again, I thought Mr. Cashman was pretty well graded.
10: Yeah, he's well graded, just badly drawn. So, yeah, we'll probably have to go back there early, which makes it tough over the 1,700. And Hayley, she's going to have to step very fast, so her first 200 metres will dictate her chances.
9: Great book of drives today overall. Is there one that stands out?
10: Probably start off with New Mexico.
9: Awesome. Hopefully you can start the day the right way. Good luck.
10: No, thank you very much.
8: There's Matthew Williamson's book. Obviously, New Mexico is best in the first at 175. In the fourth, Seeking Clarity looks to be a great chance at 370. Britt Gray will drive in race 8, number 10, Hayley Jacker, who's at 420. But chances right throughout the day for Matthew Williamson. Yeah, really nice interview there with Britt Graham from Ashburton. Okay, in the meantime, we're going to get you back to Wingatui ahead of the second of 11 there on heavy track today. And our man, Dan Fogarty, as we can see, Dan, horses around at the start prior to this one, the NZB Mega Maiden. This was a race that was moved from last Friday, but we want to get your selections. What are you going with as your best?
2: I'm pretty keen on Way Out West. I was pretty impressed how it won here first up, and I think it can only improve off that effort. A horse I would have had best bet last Friday, unfortunately the race didn't happen, was a horse named Bodleian, who's looked very, very close to a win. Now, this is its stablemate, and Tina Komanyagi is going to ride Way Out West over Bodleian. And I just thought another run in the south, second up again, you're going to see a little bit of extra improvement, should have another turn on its coat. And I think through the winter, this horse could do a bit of a job here in the South Island, the former Northerner. So at 4:20, what's an even day of racing. Way Out West, the best. Next best, I think Betty Spaghetti with the weight off today can be her day. Looking through her record since November, she's been enlisted in Group 3 company virtually every start. One of the only starts she wasn't was in the Southern Alps, and that was worth $350,000. So that was a bit of a push that today could be the day with a bit of weight off for Betty Spaghetti, but it's a nice enough field. Tricky day to just label one outright. I didn't mind Air Park Hustler and Moon Money if you're playing same race multis a little bit later in race 5. I think they'll both map pretty positively and be finishing off quite strongly on the heavier track. Speaking with Matt Pittman, he was pretty confident Air Park Hustler would be right in the thick of things today, finally getting a gate that they can use with Air Park Hustler. So look for him in race 5. He's about $6, not the worst, and gets weight off with Donovan Cooper. We're only 2.5 out here from the second. Runners on their way to the start. I thought By the Sea looked pretty good on debut on the heavy track, ran second at Invercargill, can only have improved off that, had plenty of trials in the legs when with Tony Pike, now with Robert Dennis, a change of scenery, looks as though that really unleashed it on its debut effort, I think is a real chance. Speaking with Morris Ford on track, he's very confident Kaz 11 is going to run you a big race. Alan Lay gets a couple of kilos off, brings form behind Ducks and Born to be Royal, and was never far off Marcus Attilis in those races, and we saw him win pretty comfortably first up in the south. So look for Kaz, the former Northerner, to show a bit of something her second run in the south. To exclude local money, you've got to respect that. Fresh up since April, will relish these conditions, has to be in this right down to the ground. And Five Rockman, formerly with Team Rogers and now in the south, I didn't think was too bad last start on a heavy track at Harwood. Beaten not too far, been only three lengths, can be a definite improver, and Shankar no doubt will have found a little bit more in this horse down south. 8.11.25 for mine here, 8.90 from the second.
8: Yeah, I was with the 8 on top as well By the Sea, but interesting to see that money so strong, Dan, with Exclude. Certainly made very good ground on debut at Wingatui. That was on the Anzac Day holiday, the Monday. And a really good run. The Anderton stable absolutely firing at the moment. I've got to say, I thought Dubonnet Rouge, who's run second placings in two of the last four, just wasn't the worst here either. And I had Rockman not too far away from them. So I thought those five were there. By the Sea comes out of the undisputed race at Invercargill last time out. So beat home Archie Guy, who's currently long, was fourth in that race. Maybe not the worst of chances. And also in that same race was Salacia Princess here, who's also a long one in the market. So maybe that form's not being super well respected, but there was enough in the By the Sea run. Tricky barrier draw, but Tina Komanyagi doing the steering, so that's always a plus there. So you can see this market just starting to shape a little bit towards more even. And Rockman is certainly solid in betting here as well. So Not a lot between the 2 and the 8 in betting exclude. Will start favourite though, the NZB Mega Maiden over the 1300 metres. Dan, let's get back to you for your last minute thoughts and race call.
2: Awesome, thanks, Aidan. Of course, we've got out of the picture here as well as the half to the Grey Goose, who's recently retired, really nice horse down in the south. It's owned by Craig Ferguson and Mark Carlin. Craig will be driving Stumbling In the Champion Stakes at Ashburton today, so we wish him well with his horses here and at Ashburton. Exclude 440, the local money coming for it, instilled as favourite. Now is going forward riderless. Corey Campbell will come forward shortly, and then we've got Kaz Kaz and By the Sea. So we've got 3 in from the Robert Dennis base, By the Sea, Lethal Rock, and Surprise Inside, and 2 from the Morris Ford base, Kaz Kaz and Celestia Princess. 1300 metres, ready to go. The NZB Mega Maiden, Unshackled, drawn off the inside. Stalls are back, beautiful line, they're off and racing. And there's a real charge forward early. Breaking away well, Lethal Rock going forward with Rockman and Exclude going forward. And right up on the inside, Unshackled, Dubonnet Rouge between runners. Now deeper, Kaz Kaz. Rockman just taken back a place, then Surprise Inside. 2 lengths away, Archie Guy. A half length away out of the picture. 2 further back, Celestia Princess. Then came By the Sea, and there's 6 lengths away, Launch Code. Exclude up on the outside of Lethal Rock. Then Kaz Kaz, Dubonnet Rouge, 1 back on the fence, then Unshackled. As Dubonnet Rouge gets off the inner, followed by Rockman, 2.5 length Surprise Inside from Archie Guy out of the picture. Next, Celestia Princess, By the Sea with about 10 to make up, and 3 lengths away, Launch Code. Excludes had to do work, 1 off the fence around Lethal Rock, then Kaz Kaz, 2 lengths away, Dubonnet Rouge under pressure, Unshackled. In behind them, Rockman, Surprise Inside, Archie Guy, Celestia Princess, out in the deep, out of the picture, By the Sea and Launch Code. It's Exclude and Lethal Rock, 3 lengths away, Kaz Kaz, then Dubonnet Rouge and Surprise Inside. Lethal Rock with Exclude, they're coming clear from the rest. Exclude with Lethal Rock, these look to be the two, but there is a wall charging. Launch Code from a minute back is flying. Exclude just in front, holds on, flying Launch Code, but Exclude wins it. Wow, look at Launch Code, it's flown home. Exclude wins it, beat home Lethal Rock. Launch Code probably third and flashing through the line, Celestia Princess. Next across, Rockman, then came By the Sea, who got humming late, then came Archie Guy out of the picture, and behind them Surprise Inside, then Dubonnet Rouge, Kaz Kaz and Unshackled. Number 2 Exclude will do enough. Boy, there are plenty of black bookers going forward who have made up plenty of ground out wide late in the piece.

0: Launch Co was detached by about 6 or 7 lengths off the back and has absolutely hummed late in the piece. Exclude Worn Down Lethal Rock. Two's going to win it. Number 3 is absolutely flashed on the outside in photos with the 9 Lethal Rock, and then 12's made up Plenty Salacia Princess. It'll be 2, then photos between the 9 and the 3, and the 12 will run 4th. 2 exclude does enough. 2 exclude does enough, but it's one of those races where you're almost more impressed there, Aiden, by those who've made up all that ground. Boy, they were absolutely flashing late, and the red light's going to be on plenty of them, especially Launch Code, who just couldn't hit out in the early strides, has come from a minute back to run either 2nd or 3rd. Nice race going forward, I would imagine.
1: Yeah, it's a good solid win here from Exclude, who has had to settle down and really fight it out in the closing stages. A really nice run from Lethal Rock. Great to see Ashley Strawbridge show riding down there. She had a full book there today at Wingatui. I think once jockeys get back to the room and look over that replay, there'll be a few that consider where Launch Code came down the straight and it was wide around on the track. Horse who just had no early speed was settled back last and has got up for 2nd. Wow, so it's a massive run. So 2, 3, 9, 12. I think it's a 13 there in 5th ahead of the 5 Rockman. So Exclude here, 3-year-old gelding, Ancient Spirit out of the Danehill Mare Danger Point, with the win at start to Corey Campbell for Brian and Shane Anderton. Look at where this runner-up comes from, Launch Code. That is the horse back last at the moment. That is a massive, massive performance. You're with the Sunday Session. We leave Wingatui right now and we'll get you back to our next venue for the first time for 2026, and that is to the Polytrack meeting coming through from Palmerston North. We take you to Awapuni for their all-weather meeting today, and looking forward to this as well. Some really good races here this afternoon, and plenty have already proven themselves on the surface. 14 degrees the high there in Palmerston North, so looking forward to their card today. And the first not too far away, 5 to 12 start time for an 8 race card coming through there today. 20 degrees the high of the rail. Yep, we've seen the true position for the poly meeting. Taking us through that meeting is Justin Evans. Justin, looks like a lovely Palmerston North day to welcome back poly racing at Awapuni.
2: Yeah, sure is, Ada. Morning to you. Hello, everybody. Good to be part of the Sunday Sesh here at the mighty Manawatu, as you say. Beautiful day. Always good getting back to the hometown, my spiritual home of racing here. Obviously, no action on the turf, but great to be back here for another season of Polytrack racing. I think we'll get out of way in the first with a winner. Number 6, No Love Lost. $3, thought just about the best bet on the card. Royden Burgesson, who has 2 or 3 very good chances across the day. This one for the Inter Win team, very good on debut and a stronger maiden. Yes, that was on the turf. Already seen form come out of that race. Runner who ran just behind this horse won yesterday, Cezanne. That looks good form. Not a very strong field. I think she'll be straight up on the pace. It'd be pretty hard to beat. So we'll top the tail of the day with the best. I reckon Kaying Lucky will win the last 3:40. Across the day, we'll talk about these trainers that have very, very good records on the poly. Well, one of those standouts is Susie Gordon. She's got an exceptional record, not just here, of course, but also down there at Riccarton when she's travelled horses down there. Unbelievable strike rate of the last couple of years on these synthetic services. He's a good poly performer. He's a 1,000-metre specialist, Kaying Lucky. I think he's awfully hard to beat in the last of the day. And same stable, Susie Gordon's got a runner who I think's not a bad each-way play, Meglio de Falcrest, probably one of the most competitive races of the day, no doubt. But we'll make a pretty good case for her at each-way odds. Race number 7, excellent first up. Forget the second up run, was out in the cheap seats throughout there. She's had 2 previous runs here on the poly, and they've both been pretty good inside gate. And a rider who should be high in confidence, Mediata Hudson, after her big victory yesterday at the River City. Look forward to the day. Aidan, as you know, probably of the 3 poly tracks, a real advantage to be up on speed here. Some of these leaders can really kick away on what's a pretty tight hold run in. And Yeah, we've seen that numerous times over the last couple of years. We'll see how it plays out today. The first of the day, best bet of the day, no love lost at 5-12.
1: Yeah, I thought it was the hardest to beat on the program as well, Justin. So pleased to see that you're on board there. No love lost. Boy, that track looks in great order too, doesn't it, from the pitches we're getting through from the Manawa 2 team. Let's have a look at that first race and have a look at the market. It is the Murray Free contracting over the 1,400 metres. And no love lost does have tactical speed, so can probably get into a good spot as well. Market mover has been Rocket Ronnie here on debut. And trial placed in behind a race rival. That's Red Lady, who's at $5 and the second favourite here currently. Richard Farrell at $6.50 and Pop and Jay at $7.50. So that first race at 5 to midday here on your Sunday session. Already gave you the
3: time and the place, so don't be shy. 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
7: Dashed away Little Bros and Little Bros has won it with 150 to go. Grabbed by Little Bros. Little Bros takes the lead from Arkansas kid Don Corleone. Little Bros, it's Hayes again. Little Bros 3/4 of a length.
6: Like father, like son. Little Bros. 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
1: Welcome back here to the Sunday session, and we're about to head you back to Mid Canterbury as we kick off the meeting there. The first of the program is the Riverbound Dairy Trot. It is a non-winners trot here over the 2,400 metres. We welcome you back in Britain. Manners will be all important. The favourite did break on debut, but since then has been really rock solid in those last couple of second placings.
9: Yeah, sure has. New Mexico is her name. And despite the fact that off the widest unruling mark in a full field of 13 maiden trotters, she has to negotiate all of that. She still looks the clear class runner. Probably the biggest query with her is just that traffic to negotiate, because most of these runners have their fair share of convictions, but speaking to Maddie Williamson earlier, as you would have heard, it's just about getting her through that first little period before she gets into her rhythm, and then she should be away. I must say, Matt Cross, as I bring you in once more, $1.70, boy, that is short. I mean, she looks a standout, but it's probably more so what she has to deal with around her than her own ability as such.
10: Yeah, well, Britt, if you play the comparison between the first and second favourites, who were both in that race won by Dornish Hill, who coincidentally ran well when placing on Friday, New Mexico had a huge advantage being off the front row. Mobile was able to lead. Second Thoughts got back in the race, got in the ruck, had horses stopping around her, had to come wide. Second Thoughts did take ground off New Mexico and is probably going to settle in front of New Mexico here. And when you bear in mind Second Thoughts had only really had a three-horse trial prior to that first up run, which was a nine-horse field, she's going to take vast improvement from that. So don't be shy from shopping the second favourite each way here. There's probably not a lot between them, with Second Thoughts getting a big advantage from the tapes.
9: Yeah, she sure is. Of course, she, a sister to the great Markula, so she has a fair bit of breeding on her side. And you're right, that debut at Addington I thought was really promising. It was a short course mobile race. She was a little green early, settled back in the field, but she continued to get to the line. And that trial that you speak of was the best part of 6 months prior. I guess the one little query is back to the standing start and a big full front line. It's going to be as much negotiating that as anything else, but she looks to have a future, so they certainly look the top two. You agree, we both got the 16 over the two, so I guess it's now about finding other runners. I've included the 13 Addie's Angel at a price, who's had a couple of starts, a few of them in those Ann Thompson heats, which I think we see it each and every year, that form really stacks up going forward, and she looks to have really good manners, which a couple of

0: these haven't necessarily shown yet, and including Tams and Trouble as well. But it's a full front row of 10 maiden trotters, so much is going to come down to manners early.
1: It's got a longish tail, this sort of race. There's a few horses in here who have been maidens for quite some time. I just mentioned On Track a short time ago, Britt, the horse maybe with the biggest motor in the race could well be number 14, Gimme Three Steps, but he's also got the biggest bag of tricks as well. I've put him in top four. I just wonder if he's maybe just benefited mentally from a wee bit of a break. He's 77 days in between runs. He's hit or miss. He could gallop for the entire 2,400 metres. He's that sort of horse. But if he can hold it all together, he's a genuine top three or top four chance. And Tams in Trouble seems to be one of the more honest customers outside of the top two and can probably put herself in the race from that wide barrier draw and get a pretty decent run. So they could be includes as well.
0: Yeah, I'm glad you pointed out Gimme Three Steps. Six starts to date, mistakes in five of them. In the other,
1: at the start race,
0: a close-up second behind Lazelle, who looks to have a really bright future, but has had a little freshen up. Two trials to prepare for this. Galloped in the first of them, trotted very roughly in the second, but there is clearly a motor there where wears his fair share of gear, wants to get up the track a fraction, and when he does that, he clearly gets a little unbalanced, but there is a motor there for sure and certain. 16, 2, 13 and 10 for me. 16, 2 and then Matt's including the 14 and the 10 himself. New Mexico, a three-year-old filly by Creatine, looking to continue this remarkably solid run of form that Matthew Williamson is having with his team. He lines up this filly. He's got a great book. If you missed the chat earlier on, he did highlight this runner as his best of the day. He's hoping he can get away on the right foot, as does New Mexico, as we rejoin Matt Cross for his call. A feature day of racing here out of Ashburton, the first of 10.
1: Thanks for that, Britt. And the field are about to come in for race number one here on the Sunday session. Great to be part of the Sunday session once again with a really strong meeting here today. Hopefully the weather holds out. Seems as though that wind has died down a touch, which is certainly going to be beneficial if it can stay away, particularly with horses being able to make ground in the back end of the program. When we got here, the wind was about 10 times stronger than what it is at the moment. So hopefully that stays away. First of the day, turning in. New Mexico, $1.70. We'll start from the outside of the unruly. As they come forward, She's a Castleton comes in, drawn barrier number one. Just about set, strands are back. They're off and trotting. New Mexico away safely, Second Thoughts away safely. Fast away was She's a Castleton on the inside, is going to take up the early running. So She's a Castleton the leader. Out by a couple of lengths on Tams in Trouble. Settling just off those is Just Charlie. Then came Imperial Knight. Two lengths further afield to Sweet Caroline. A gap of two behind those horses to Phantom Spur. Three lengths away to Second Thoughts. A length and a half behind it to Brightman, who's racing on the outside of our Periwinkle. A length and a half to Addie's Angel. Two lengths Miss Maddie Maxi. Gimme Three Steps and New Mexico last and would be 25 lengths off the leader. And that leader coming around the corner is She's a Castleton. Leads by a length and a half, Tams in Trouble. Running three back and on the inside is Just Charlie. There's a gap of two and a half next to Imperial Knight and then Sweet Caroline with Phantom Spur. The first one to get off the inside will give Second Thoughts 1-1 cover. Back and on the inside, our Periwinkle, shaded by the second of the Cameron Trio. That's Brightman, then Addie's Angel. The third of the Cameron Trio, Miss Maddie Maxi, is third last. Three to four lengths, Gimme Three Steps, and New Mexico's got work to do. Passing the 1,400 is 12 or 13 lengths off the front. On debut, She's a Castleton, and the Marshall Silks leads by a length and a half. Trailing second, Tams in Trouble, and creeping closer on the outside is Phantom Spur. Second Thoughts getting a nice cart into the race on the outside of Just Charlie. They're followed three back in the running line by Brightman on the outside of Imperial Knight. One length away to Addie's Angel as they go through halfway as midfield on the outside of Sweet Caroline. A half length to its outside is Miss Maddie Maxi, then our Periwinkle. Gimme Three Steps and New Mexico last. Heading into the back in the leader, She's a Castleton. Out by a length on Phantom Spur. Tamsin Trouble has the trail from Second Thoughts and 1-1 cover on the outside of Just Charlie. Then came Brightman from Addie's Angel, easing up three wide, Gimme Three Steps. Buried along the inside, Imperial Knight tracked through by Sweet Caroline, New Mexico, three wide and one back, but still about eight or nine off the front here. One and a half away to Miss Maddie Maxie, and then our Periwinkle working off the back of the track. Gimme Three Steps, midfield has gone for a gallop. The leader, She's a Castleton, led a length and a half, Tam's in Trouble. Easing up four wide now, Brightman, Second Thoughts under it. They get past the tiring Just Charlie and Phantom Spur. New Mexico tracks into the race nicely, and then Addie's Angel, She's a Castleton, led Tam's in Trouble. Then Second Thoughts from Brightman, wider out New Mexico as they turn and go. She's a Castleton, the leader, Second Thoughts back to the inside under Tam's in Trouble. New Mexico wider out, held together, runs on. Brightman went right with those as well. It's She's a Castleton, the leader, from Tam's in Trouble. Second Thoughts in New Mexico, both closing. She's a Castleton, grabbed by New Mexico, wide out. New Mexico went to the front from Second Thoughts. New Mexico leading and wins. Couple of little scary moments the last 25 metres, but is going to get there. That's a big effort considering how far away she was early. New Mexico beat Second Thoughts. Third's close between Brightman and a nice debut from She's a Castleton. Then Tam's in Trouble, Addie's Angel, Imperial Knight, Miss Maddie Maxie, Sweet Caroline, Phantom Spur, Just Charlie. Then came our Periwinkle and Gimme Three Steps. Big effort here, New Mexico. Maddie just had to take a little bit of a hold the last few strides, New Mexico, but she's got there. That's a super win. Beating number two, Second Thoughts. Very tight for third here between She's a Castleton 1 and horse number 12, Brightman. She's a daughter of Creatine out of Tijuana Taxi. Big effort here considering she was back last coming around the corner the first time. Had to come three wide for about the last 900 metres. Second Thoughts, another super effort. She's improved off her first up run. She had to duck and dive at the top of the straight, got the run on the inside, not beaten far, and it's tight for third between 1 and 12. 16 beats 2. Photo 1 and 12. Britt, everybody's Quinella, and she's earned every bit of that, New Mexico.
0: She sure has, as has her trainer and driver, Matthew Williamson. You could sense at the top of the straight there was a little more in the locker. He just needed to coast her around in one piece, and we'll see if we can grab a quick word with Maddie as well on the run overall, because he certainly had to drive the horse, not the race necessarily, over the concluding stages when she was just wanting to get a little rough over the concluding stages. He must have looked up after a couple of hundred metres, Maddie, and thought, they're a little way in front of me here.
2: Yeah, she was slower than I thought she'd be. She was just a little bit anxious there early, and she ended up a long way back, but luckily that one sort of gave us a bit of a drag of Barry Ward's, and then it had a wee gallop, and then we got pretty good drag around the bend. But she's got really nice speed, so she was doing it sort of easy enough just for a couple and up the straight. That was the only worry.
0: At the top of the straight, it looked as though you were comfortable enough to go with her, so to speak. I noticed you left those plugs till the last minute, and even late, she threw in a few fancy footsteps. So I guess once she sorts through that, there's still improvement to come.
2: Yeah, definitely. She's a horse for the future. She's got a lot of speed, and it was just sort of one of those ones I was just trying to nurse her through to get the job done. But then Sherry's one was coming up the inside of it, so I thought we'd give her the plugs, and then she probably went to go a wee bit too hard, you know. But there's a future there.
0: Great start to the day. Well done.
2: No, thank you very much.
0: Matthew Williamson having a wonderful run at the present time, and he starts the day away, Aidan, with a training and driving success, New Mexico. I think we write that name down, and once she has a break and comes back for another campaign, and she can probably learn to harness her speed a little bit, she'll certainly go through the grades nicely.
3: When Matt's saying, horse of the future, and it's such an assured drive from Matthew Williamson as well. He was back, but never panicked. And when unleashed, this horse has just come with an irresistible finish to take out the first there from Ashburton at start for that maiden win. And congratulations to the Harrisons, who bred and race this three-year-old filly by Creatine as well. More racing on the Sunday session after the short break.
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0: 66 kicking strong. Ladder Link wishing for you and me to perform, and Route 66 will take them all the way. That's a great front-running performance to start Friday Night Lights here at Addington.
1: Milady McKendon, Cold Shot, moved up on the outside of Valentina Shevchenko and strides away for a lovely victory.
0: They were never ever beating him pretty much from when the nominations came out. Crunched is going to cruise away.
2: Boo Dynamite, Tapu Girl, Run the Gauntlet, and a three-way go. Run the Gauntlet! Run the Gauntlet has buried them.
1: Two Franks. Well, he found the front tonight, and this is what this horse can do, and he's going to run some time as well. 2:44. Incentivise up on the outside and really hitting the hopples hard. Mama's Wish needs the line. Incentivise comes strongly. Mama's Wish, Harry Orange, beautiful front running steer. When
3: plenty of great action coming through as part of Friday Night Lights from the Friday just gone. And Dan Fogarty, you'd have been tuned into that. What was your highlight of Friday?
4: I actually, this might be a bit of a sin, I was actually at the Crusaders game. I hadn't been to the new stadium, so I didn't see a lot of it, but I know that Harry's Girl let my multi down, so that was a bit disappointing. But immediately, I got paid out when Severi scored the first try, so that was pretty good. And yeah, so unfortunately I didn't get to see a lot of it, but it was so cool to go to the new stadium. Hadn't been there before, and we've got the quarterfinal there next weekend against the Blues, so that should be a ripping game at about 4 o'clock on Saturday afternoon, so looking forward to that.
3: Yeah, Chiefs doing you a favour last night, putting away the Blues, so you can get that home semi-final. Just talking before about the great humility of the Crusaders, especially Severis. That's good to watch, isn't it?
4: Oh, he's super. He's been a wonderful servant for the Crusaders. 7 or 8 titles with them. He's done a wonderful job, and he's a great ambassador for the community. And just talking around the grounds to people, they just couldn't speak highly enough of him. What a wonderful ambassador and player he's been. And look forward to seeing what he can do in the last few games. I think he's heading off overseas next year, so hopefully he can finish on a bit of a positive note.
3: Okay, let's turn our attention to the third out of Wingatui. This one, the Otago Racing Club Members' Day on the 28th of June. It's a maiden of 1,300 metres. Donovan Cooper heads down on Aspen Voltage. He was second at this track a couple of starts back. There wasn't a Lady Mel race, so beat home Express Suico, who was pretty good in running third that day. Tai Horo into fifth position and has since gone on to run fourth at Riverton. You followed down by Liquid Blue. Amber Adele takes a kilogram off to 55.5. There's Nasha Mala in the Markwood Lodge colours for the Masajasevich boys. So good luck, fellas. Sema and Quarter doing the riding there, takes three off to 53.5 kilograms. Others heading down, there's the Blackadder. This horse was terrific at the trials at Ashburton last month. It just probably hasn't brought the best form since, but I did like what we saw last time out here in behind Turn the Tide. Goes into my selections. I actually had the two crack bones on top. It was okay at Rotorua last time out, and finishing fourth and behind Shuffle the Pack on a wet track. Dan, interested to get your take on selections here and how you landed on

here. A couple of starts ago behind Lady Mel has been pretty good, and that Alien at Ashburton, and we'll keep beating this drum. Every horse that seems to have come out of that race seems to have gone on and broken maidens pretty quickly. And I think Aspen Voltage can run a bit of a race here. The Blackadder, I know last start, Robert Dennis said he just wanted the horse to get more forward, and if he did that, he could try get up on the speed. I think it's a friendlier draw today. 3 kilos off as well should help the Blackadder as well. Tai Horo has to be some sort of a chance. The last run was pretty good and brings that same Lady Mel form that Aspen Voltage did. Aspen Voltage was second. Tai Horo ran fifth.

0: I'm sure he'll not be too thrilled if none of them run very well after Mosley aboard with the green and gold cap. I think it might do a bit of a job. Always hard to know with these locally trained horses when we don't have any trial footage to go off, but he looked like a lovely type here, number five Payback, and he's drawn off the inside.
1: Okay, like that. Money, though, is with Tai Horo. Tina Kominyagi does the riding. Just a tricky barrier draw, but, boy, after watching that previous race, I wonder whether we might see a few jockeys just looking to come a little bit wider as we get deeper into the program. And the other of the Anderton colours there, Resilient, just getting onto two legs for Kylie Williams. Payback was the one that Dan was liking in the same colours for the Andersons, both of those two horses on debut. Nashamal is given a good chance here after a good last start third at Invercargill. That was in the undisputed race, a beat home both She's So Flash and Minnie the Moocher. Minnie the Moocher at 13, She's So Flash at 51s. We're under 30 seconds away from this one. The third, the Otago Racing Club Members Day on the 28th of June. Look forward to that as well. Yeah, Crackbones at 9.50. That was the one I put on top, and I didn't think the worst of chances. Shuffle the Pack was terrific that day at Rotorua, and prior to that, hadn't been that far away from a presser at Avondale. Bringing decent northern form, but there's just no real support for this runner. But anyhow, let's get back to you, Dan, for your call on the third.
0: Thank you, Aidan, as Crackbones is about to come forward formally with Sean and Emma Clotworthy. First run in the south, that $9 mark for Ashley Fry, and we've got a few more to come forward. Tai Horo, the race favourite. We're in the blinkers today. Vienna Game about to come forward at 100-1 for Brandon May. About to take its place in the gates, the filly by Water Cree. And that will leave the stablemates Tai Horo and Aspen Voltage. Aspen Voltage pretty good. Two starts to go here on this track, finishing second behind Lady Mel. Aspen Voltage will complete the line, third of the day. Otago Racing Club Members Day, the 28th of June, maiden. We're over the 1,300 again. Payback draw on the inside for the Andertons, looking for a race-to-race double. Field is set. They're off. Payback sluggish away off the inside. Aspen Voltage broke away the best with Resilient and Crackbones pushing forward with Nash and Marlon right up on the inside. She's So Flash. Caught out deeper, Vienna Game, then Minnie the Moocher. Next is Payback from the Black Adder from AU. Caught a wee bit deeper on the track. Liquid Blue shuffled back. The Black Adder just in front of it, Tai Horo. And three lengths away, Empress Suico. Aspen Voltage with She's So Flash run together, one and two. Two lengths away, Crackbones. Then came Nashamala getting a good run in behind them from Vienna Game. Minnie the Moocher, two lengths away, Tai Horo midfield from Payback Resilient. Next, AU High in the Irons, passed by Liquid Blue, then Empress Suico, and the Blackadder with a bit to do, 5.50 to go. She's So Flash is the leader from Aspen Voltage, then Crackbones and Nashamala under a ride, Vienna Game, then Minnie the Moocher. Tai Horo starts a three wide run, four deep, Empress Suico, then Liquid Blue. Behind them, Payback Resilient and the Blackadder into the running, 3.50 to go. Up the rise they come, Aspen Voltage and She's So Flash. Crackbones to the center, then Nashamala, Empress Suico wider with Tai Horo. Aspen Voltage in front and has shrugged off She's So Flash, then Crackbones and Empress Suico, and out of the pack Tai Horo. Aspen Voltage in front by a length and a half, then Tai Horo. Aspen Voltage wins a bit, Tai Horo. Photos third, Crackbones or Empress Suico. Then came Minnie the Moocher, Liquid Blue, Nashamala, followed by Resilient, Payback, AU, the Black Adder, She's So Flash and Vienna Game. Number eight, Aspen Voltage. Donovan Cooper's going to win it. At 10.60 and 2.90, Tai Horo got rattling home late with Crackbones and Empress Suico, but down to the inside after being around She's So Flash. It's been gritty because She's So Flash couldn't keep going, and Aspen Voltage has. Eight will win. It looks as though one Tai Horo may have grabbed second. It's a possible Robert Dennis Quinella, and then not a lot between Crackbones, the two, and the seven Empress Suico, but eight Aspen Voltage. Second here, a couple of starts ago behind Lady Mel. Picks up a win, a nice positive ride by Donovan Cooper. With the yellow cap, it looks as though we may have a Robert Dennis Quinella, but Aspen Voltage will get the prize in the third of the day. Nice to break maidens at start number nine.
1: Well done to you too, Dan. Nicely found for us there, Aspen Voltage. Pretty brave under Donovan Cooper. Gets that maiden win at start nine today. A Piero of

0: four-year-old mayor out of the reduced choice mayor in Electric Dreams for Robert Dennis, and big team in the Battlers on the Punt Syndicate, Goosey Gugich, the Icon Boy Syndicate, and the Robertsons. F. Russell also involved in the ownership of this one, bred by Bromfield Park, and was able to get handy, set up on the outside of She's So Flashy, scooted through to lead. A handy run as well on South Island debut from Crack Bones, who's buying right there. And then we saw Tai Horo and Empress Suiko making pretty good ground down the outside in for, I think, second and fourth, although we will get those numbers confirmed for you around third especially. Aspen Voltage, there we go, first. And so it looks as though, yeah, Crack Bones has got third on that photo. So numbers here, 8-2. Sorry, not two, it's 8-1-2-7. 8-1-2-7 there in our third from Wingatui. Okay, that's that race done and dusted. The KB contract is 1,200s away, the fourth at 5 past midday. There we go, just with confirmation of those numbers. Okay, not too far from getting you back to Ashburton. We're up to race two there, and but we saw the favourite prevail in the first. A really nice performance too. I like what we saw from it, and just good to get that reassurance from Matthew Williamson as well, that there's real promise for this one in store.
1: Well, he knows a thing or two about a nice trotter, that's for sure and certain, Aidan. So he's pretty well educated to make those assessments. And she still wears a lot of gear as well, New Mexico. I guess in time when she strengthens and she can deal with the pressures of racing and she can get a bit of that gear off, there's going to be even more to come. So I certainly think probably into a next preparation and going forward as well, she'll certainly be one to follow to go through the grades. And Maddie does have, I guess, the opportunity of where he's based there in Oamaru to bring her to this strong Canterbury region, or if there's suitable races down south, that's another option as well. So she'll get a great schooling and grounding, and looking forward to seeing what she can do going forward. But she's, I guess, got the most important win of her life out of the way, and that's her maiden. So she

0: and it's for the 35 to 37 rated paces. You're him on screen. He's a $3 elect over Mouton Cadet and Ocean of Tears. Matt, two runners that we sort of highlighted as value plays. Second row draws over the 1,700 metres. Well, I guess off the top of the day, we mentioned those horses getting up and close to the pace. It's going to take a little bit for these two to get there, and they're probably more so runners that will be relying on the races made for them. But it looks that sort of contest. I think there's quite a few go-forward types here, and it could be a genuinely run first 800 metres.
1: Yeah, this was the one race, Britt, where I thought something could come from the back with the even nature of it. And as you say, with the fact that there's some horses off the front that are likely to come out running, I expect Sophia Rose and La Contra to at least have the pressure between themselves through the first couple of hundred. Mouton Cadet, as I mentioned to you in the preview, Bruce Negus, he likes sending his horses down for a little bit of a holiday to brother-in-law Dennis O'Connell's place, and Mouton Cadet working down there on the beach would only be a benefactor for him. He's obviously a horse that wears the spreaders and whatnot, so just with him being a nine-year-old as well, you would think that the wee freshen up down there at the beach would just give him that spark needed to win a race like this. And on his best day, I thought he was a huge chance here, Mouton Cadet, each way. So happy to be with him on top. Yes, he will need some things to go his way, but as long as they run the first half of the race at a genuine speed, Britt, he's a definite contender. And I know that you're thinking the same with Ocean of Tears, and I'm right around both of those.
0: Yeah, absolutely. And I guess for him, his last couple of starts, he's sort of been forced to make fairly long three wide moves from back in the pack. Over the short course here, Mia Holbrook can probably afford to sit up and wait with the big

0: Hayden Douglas will be fairly forward with her, and that could put LaConcha in a precarious...
1: Much early Sophia Rosa, I would have thought the best option for her to finish in the best possible position would be to take an immediate trail behind LaConcha. If she wants to get in a ruckus with him early, then you won't be seeing her at the finish. She's not a big, strong, robust horse. I think she's best when she is saved up for one run. Yes, she wants to run the arm more often than not, but there's a great opportunity for her here to do no work whatsoever, get the trail the entire way, and then probably finish in the best sort of position that she can. And if you're thinking that LaConcha is the leader, then he's probably a good bet at 280 for some.
0: Yeah, absolutely. I wasn't 100% convinced, and it was a short enough price with that little bit of trepidation. So I'm with the 11 on top, following LaConcha through at the start is Ocean of Tears. Her numbers aren't flash, but she hasn't been beaten far at her last couple. She's finished off well behind BB King and Shard's Lyric. This looks a little drop in grade off the back of that. So she's my on topper at a bit of value over the two LaConcha, the one Sophia Rose, who are both going to be on speed, maybe both on the peg line, and including the six, So Kiwi Bay, third last week at Timaru, 3 months between runs. And she trialled up well for that fresh up performance as well, and she was left parked the majority. It's a tricky draw, but if Matthew Williamson, who's looking for the first two on the card, can just slot her in somewhere close to the pace, I think with her five wins to her name, she's probably proven at a higher level than this overall. 11, 2, 1 and 6 are my selections here in race number one on, race number two on today's card. Matt Cross is with the 14 on top at value. 14, 11, 2 and 8 is how he's reading. Race number two here from Ashburton on a feature day of racing. Our first feature is race number five. It's the Helen Pope. Let's join Matt now.
1: A galloper in the score up. Ultimate Perfection is off stride. So Ultimate Perfection has galloped in the score up. And the second row are going to be able to veer around him, Ultimate Perfection, and they're going to go without him by the looks. He's still in a gallop. So Ultimate Perfection, his race pretty well over before it began. 1700. Green light, they're off. Sophia Rose on the inside left nicely. LaConcha pressures on the yarder, but Sophia Rose going to make him work for it. Midnight Sophia went up into third, and three back on the inside early is Lord Mudrick. Out three wide is Franco Elvis on the outside of Trail Boss, and then O'Kiwi Bay. Mouton Cadet back on the markers, followed by Captain Publisher. Then Art Jordan from RG Rules, and Ultimate Perfection is tailed out. LaConcha had to burn a touch, but eventually found the front. Lead a length and a half, Sophia Rose. Three wide, Franco Elvis now goes to parked in front of Midnight Sophia, and three wide is O'Kiwi Bay pressing on. Lord Mudrick races next, the inside with a length and a half behind it to Mouton Cadet, shading at Ocean of Tears. A length and a half, Trail Boss on the outside of Captain Publisher, and the last two RG Rules and Art Jordan. So they drop anchor down the back. With 900 metres left to go, the leader is LaConcha. LaConcha out by a length on O'Kiwi Bay, who worked early, now goes to parked, and Sophia Rose has the trail. 1-1 running fourth is Franco Elvis on the outside of Lord Mudrick, and then came Midnight Sophia. She's sixth in the running line on the outside of Mouton Cadet. One length away, Ocean of Tears outside of Captain Publisher, then Trail Boss, RG Rules, and a half length away to Art Jordan. LaConcha down the side, the leader. O'Kiwi Bay a length away from Sophia Rose. Fourth the outside, Franco Elvis from Lord Mudrick, and Midnight Sophia hits the rest as they're about to turn and go. 400 to travel. LaConcha the leader, a length in front, O'Kiwi Bay, then Sophia Rose. Lord Mudrick, Franco Elvis, and Midnight Sophia, then Mouton Cadet, top of the straight, LaConcha the leader. Led a length on O'Kiwi Bay, Sophia Rose, and then Franco Elvis. Mouton Cadet trying to run on past the 150. LaConcha, O'Kiwi Bay's running a big race. Then Franco Elvis. O'Kiwi Bay went past LaConcha. Then Franco Elvis. O'Kiwi Bay's in front, and O'Kiwi Bay is your winner. O'Kiwi Bay beats home LaConcha. Franco Elvis third, fourth across Mouton Cadet, then Midnight Sophia. From Lord Mudrick, Captain Publisher ran up behind late, then RG Rules, Art Jordan. They were followed across by Ocean of Tears. The early work, the undoing of Sophia Rose, finished back with Trail Boss and a breakaway to Ultimate Perfection. O'Kiwi Bay, number six. Maddie Williamson gets an early double. This one for Brad Mowbray, and she didn't have the easiest of runs either. She was three wide for the first 500 or 600 metres of the race, parked thereafter. She was there to be worn down, but that they could not. Six the winner, two LaConcha second, four Franco Elvis. Plenty of merit in that run. And

0: Boots on Cadet, 14 runs fourth by Art Major out of Warp Speed. She'd had a few issues through the last 6 months, so Kiwi Bay, but Brad Mowbray's been able to put the polish on her this campaign. Two very good runs, third first up, and then she's improved again, and they give her no favours whatsoever, but she's still won it. 2 second, La Concha. Just had to burn that little bit early, which meant that he was a sitting duck the last 50. Four, Franco Elvis third, and 14, Mouton Cadet fourth. It'll be 6-2, 4 and 14. The numbers here, Brit after race two, had a three-pronged attack in the race, so the chances rise when that's the case. She didn't get any favours, though, Kiwi Bay. She was just the best horse.
1: Yeah, she sure was, Matt, spot on, and an early double to the very much in-form Matthew Williamson. I was looking for a swooper because it seemed that kind of race early on with so much pressure through the early part, but they really struggled to make ground from back in the field, that's for sure and certain. Had three interviews today, Matt. They've all been with you. I mentioned post the first of them, you looked as though you had a good book. You said, well, I hope so, and that's certainly planning out to be the case.
2: Yeah, definitely. No, that was a great win, that, because she obviously had the hardest run, but she was just too good, so it was great.
1: She sure was. It's quite blustery out there. They struggled to make ground from back in the field, but to be fair, she was facing the breeze the whole way.
2: Yeah, and it's a head wind down that back straight, so yeah, she was coughing it, but yeah, she was just too strong, yeah.
1: Well done.
2: No, thank you.
1: Matthew Williamson there taking out the second, this time freelancing for Brad Mowbray, and that was her sixth career victory, Aidan, at start number 47. She's certainly done a wonderful job, and what Matt Cross alluded to early was spot on. She had a few troubles last preparation. In fact, she had a couple of heart issues. She had a fibrillation along the way, and she just wasn't quite at her best, but Brad's been able to freshen her up, bring her back to the races here, and that was a gritty win. But I think we can look even further into that race as we try to find winners going forward. Yes, those up front did some work and they probably looked vulnerable after the first 800 metres, but with that really quite significant wind out there today, it's been nigh on impossible for horses back in the field to make any ground whatsoever.
3: An interesting point you make, Brittany. I think another point might be just to follow Matthew Williamson. He's got it on a string early. Really nice win there for O'Kiwi Bay. And congratulations to the Mowbrays who raced this one. Brad Trains and bred by PJ Gleeson. Leads us to our first of the poly today out of Awapuni. Looking forward to this. The Murray Free Contracting kicks us off here, and we are 4 minutes away from a start. The first of the day, No Love Lost, is your favourite at 290. It was a very good third at Ōtaki on debut. That was in the Mercy race. It was only narrowly beaten, beat home Sweet Envy, who's a race rival, currently at $14. Alan Nicholas does the riding there. Colours you want to be looking out for all day are those of Stephen and Kevin Gray. Red Lady was a trial winner leading into this at Foxton and beat home a couple of race rivals here, both Rocket Ronnie, who's our second favourite at $5.50, and I Love Lucy, who's long at $41. This hasn't really brought the best on race day, I Love Lucy, but did trial up and behind Red Lady that day. There's Sweet Envy and also Richard Farrell there at $7 for Susie Gordon. Bruno Cuerres, who's a very good gate rider, and that's all important here at Awapuni. 3 minutes away from the start, let's get to you, Justin Evans, and have a look at, I know you're very keen on No Love Lost, as was I. Can get forward, you'd think, from barrier seven and should be somewhere near the speed. First of all, how did she parade today?
4: Yeah, really well. I know, just chatting to a couple of people about her. Of course, she's raced by the Interwin Race Members Syndicate, a large group of local enthusiasts. Interwin Race, a number of horses, and this is sort of the local club syndicate. So, yeah, they race a fair few. Tina Kabelkum, of course, at the head of affairs there, looking after them. And she has been a little green and very much a work in progress. So this filly went down nice and quietly, paraded well. I think she's hard to beat. I know we haven't seen her here on the poly. No doubt she would have been doing plenty of work on the poly. Like you, I thought she just looks the way to go. On what we've seen from not only her first race, but also her trial, the one and only public trial, was pretty good. I thought she showed good speed there in third. On the back of that, went to Ōtaki. And I think if she repeats that debut and has any improvement whatsoever, she's going to take all sorts of stopping. First of all, it was a stronger maiden for mine, won by Mercy, quite a nice type. Already seen form out of that race. Yesterday, Cezanne won the first for Ilone Kelly. Well, Cezanne was sixth in that race. Shadow Ruler came out of that race. He's a very nice maiden. So I thought it was a better maiden. Her effort was good. She showed good speed from a wide gate. She was up on pace. She was a little green in the straight. She rallied really hard, almost kicked back and won the race. So on the strength of that, you would expect her to be, I reckon, on

0: you, for me, for a lot of people. So hopefully for the local wind.
1: Anything you're really looking for? Just looking through the form of Poppin' Jay. Noticed that at last preparation, when it ran second, I think, at Tohoto Nikko, the third horse home was Wigmore that day, who's gone on to be a Group 1 winner. So that's not a bad little form line, Justin.
0: Look, he's got ability. There's no doubt. I haven't got him in my four. Could have easily had him in my four. He'll probably be next pick for me. Probably a horse who's destined to get over a lot further, but he is fresh. Local horse, they tend to race pretty well here. He's definitely shown ability. Again, been a bit of a work in progress, but reckon he'll be better when he gets over further. So just whether 1400 might be a bit sharp, particularly on the poly. By the way, trained by Mike Breslin. Big good luck to Brezzo and the team with Crouch today. Gee, he's some sort of chance. I don't know if you've taken much notice there of that race over in Sandown, the Sandown Cup today, but gee, I thought he was pretty good there in the first up run. Heavy track today, I see, over the 2 miles. We know that's his go. I reckon Crouch has some hope from the Sandown Cup for Mike Breslin.
1: Yeah, it'll be better for that Andrew Ramson run. He wasn't bad. He's been backed 18s into 8, Justin, so draws barrier 1. Does have the top weight of 60 to carry. It won't make it easy, but I thought the main danger was pounding, and that's come out of that race. So currently the $2.60 favourite. This is race 6 at Sandown this afternoon. Is Sir Chartwell for Declan Bates, goes around in the OTI colours. But we wish Mike Breslin all the best today. He's got some good chances. I thought Show Bastian Co later on, race 8, wasn't the worst of chances. One who really appreciates this poly too, Justin.
0: Yeah, I think he won Poly Horse of the Year. I might have been last season or the season before. 1,000-metre specialist on the poly, Car Ying Lucky. I thought really hard to beat. Might just about be the Quinella there in the last of the day. Getting close here. Richard Farrell is in fresh. Susie Gordon is a trainer of note when it comes to the poly track. Not only here, but Rickerton, as we mentioned in the preview, she's got a wonderful strike rate. So good numbers in today. So well worth following Richard Farrell. Fresh blinkers on a top three hope. Set to go. The first of the day, we welcome everybody to the coverage. We're back at business at the poly here at Awapuri. Murray Free Contracting is race number 1. Your favourite is No Love Lost for the local Interwin race members syndicate. Good luck. Well-tried favourite, one of two for Royd and Burgesson. And the first of the day, gates back at the opener, and they're off at racing, and one of the best out there, Red Lady, jumped away well. There's the favourite showing good toe in the centre, though, No Love Lost, and right there, Poppin' Jay. Length away to Alessia, followed by No Love, to the next is I Love Lucy. A length and a half, Richard Farrell, getting back on the inside of those runners, Anna Banner. Well back is Craftsman, second to last is Rocket Ronnie, and 2.5 away to the grey, Sweet Envy last. So the favourite on top, No Love Lost, but not getting a lot of peace with Poppin' Jay in the centre and pushing on three wide around those runners, Alessia. Red Lady is fourth with two lengths away then to Richard Farrell. I Love Lucy, three wide back of the rail is Anna Banner. Third to last, Craftsman, second to last, Rocket Ronnie, and beaten off Sweet Envy. Off the top they come. The leader is No Love Lost, a half on Poppin' Jay. Running third, Red Lady, giving ground, Alessia's had enough. Richard Farrell right there, up on the inside of those runners, Anna Banner. Further back, Craftsman picking up ground. Well back, Rocket Ronnie, I Love Lucy, Sweet Envy, No Love Lost. Favourite on top, about to head for home. A length and a half on Poppin' Jay, Red Lady right behind them, no room. No Love Lost, the leader in quarter pond, but Poppin' Jay got on terms to the inside, Red Lady, No Love Lost to Poppin' Jay, Red Lady, No Love Lost, under siege. Red Lady got through. No Love Lost tried to kick back a little green. Red Lady hit the top. No Love Lost. Red Lady in front. Red Lady won the first. Red Lady has beaten No Love Lost. Third over was Poppin' Jay. Then Rocket Roddy. Richard Farrell. Further back was Anna Banner. Well back, Sweet Envy. They were followed by Craftsman. And tailed off Alessia. And I Love Lucy. Number 7, Red Lady. Rohan Madhu for Kevin and Stephen Gray got the inside run, was held up on the turn, but got the inside open up for her. No Love Lost, still a little green, got taken on a bit in the lead, kicked, but was just not 100% with the manners there. And Poppin' Jay fought on well track, the speed of Rocket Roddy getting home nicely, a little bit of a black booker, but it was Red Lady punching through under No Love Lost. And Kevin and Stephen Gray, and Kevin and Stephen Gray train Rohan Madhu, the rider. Number 7 wins the first here, Ada. Just knock it off, the favourite.
1: Just got to really respect everything that the Greys produce here on the poly. They've got such a good

0: record. And you know, lovely ride too. Patient ride from Rohan Madhu, who's able to just wait for the gaps to come. No love lost. Has fought really hard and will be one to follow. Just the second start of her career. She's still on the way up. And just in behind them, not a bad effort from Pop and Jay, who was able to settle handy under Fluent Moorman and finishes into the money there. But a good win here, really nice from Red Lady, one who had put the writing on the wall with that trial win at Foxton leading in. Start 7 today, Kevin and Kathleen Gray. Bred and race, Redwood, 5-year-old mare of the Master Craftsman mare, Crafty Lady. And it does a really good job to take out the first of the poly races coming through from Awapuni today. Shouldn't be too far from getting that result through as well. So get on to your Betcher app or your TRB website and have a look at those results. Next up, more racing here on your Sunday session. And for that, I think we're off to Wingatui for our next to go. This is race 4, and it is the KB Contractors over the 1,200 metres, undisputed. Boy, this horse was impressive last time out. Scored by 6.5 lengths at Invercargill resuming. Has a bit of a tricky barrier draw, but I think can roll forward. Billy Jacobson doing the riding here for Bruce Tapper. Just so impressive last time out. Looks hard to beat. Turn the Tide, similarly impressive, taking the maiden out last time out here at Wingatui. Beat home to Newville. Donovan Cooper looking for another winner there this afternoon. There's Artie Boy heading down under Krishna Madhu. The 8 is Full Cream, a last start. Rickett and maiden winner in pretty good style too. Kylie Williams for Russell Mackay and Ashley Harrington. He's undisputed. Be just interesting. It'll be critical really, just how Undisputed gets away. Glacial Storm and the Prince colours. Tina Kominyagi for Wingatui trainer Stephen Prince. Fresh up today, but was placed fresh last preparation. Grove Street's got to be a good chance as well. O'Hara Najib takes a couple off to 56.5, followed down by What About Peace, who was second at Invercargill last time out. And beat home Satin Dole, who's gone on to a third placing at Riverton since Magna Star. And there is Full Cream heading down. Last start, Rickerton winner. Okay, to you, Dan, as we see the Blue Diamond, last start Wingatui winner go down. A few last start winners here. It's not a bad little race. Our fourth, I just got to say, I was so taken by Undisputed's return.
1: Yeah, it was pretty good at Invercargill, and of course it was first up in the South, and it seems to be a pretty good formula. These former Northerners going on and doing a bit of a job once they get a bit of a change of scenery. Just willing to see how it goes, stepping up to 65 grade. Does have to lump the 59 from the wide gate, but he's all muscle, isn't he? Undisputed, he can give you a bit of a sight. I was pretty keen on 13, another who is stepping out of maiden grade. Turn the Tide. Gee, she'd been unlucky in plenty of the races. She just had awkward draws and got back. Last start, I was worried she'd map, and they really rode her with a lot of positivity, and she was able to skip clear into Newville, chased home late, who's not the worst maiden going around to Newville. So I thought Turn the Tide could definitely step up. Today, going around in those white and blue colours, if you're looking for Turn the Tide, not the traditional Kelly Sheeran colours or the Red Maltese Cross, I thought she was one of those horses, once she broke maiden, she would be able to go on and do a bit of a job, of course, in the relation to Ziggy Stardust being the full sister. And I thought at 650 with a bit of weight off, she could be a real chance. And Kelly's going really well. I think her strike rate at the moment, she's had 7 or 8 winners from 42 or 43 starts, which is a pretty remarkable strike rate. 12, the Blue Diamond, was most impressive when winning here at the end of May. Came to the right part of the track. Gets down to 53.5 kilos. I think she'll go on and do it. She's, of course, out of the Sparkle, so there's plenty to like about that. 8 for 3rd, Deciphering Me. Well, she was 292 days fresh last start, and she was pretty good behind.